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24: 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So, are you dealing with a bunch of crap in your life? 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Trying to figure out how to deal with your kids? 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Here's your host, Michael Sharkey.

0: What's up, everybody? Welcome back to Let's Get Real. Let's Get Real, just an interactive talk show with dudes talking, helping guys out, dudes helping dudes. My name is Shark, aka Michael Sharkey, joined by Spanish. Don't forget, Spanish's birthday. It's Monday. We're celebrating. We're celebrating you, my friend. We're saying nice things about you. It's so much fun. I think everybody should call. 1-800-771-1025 is our phone number. You can call because you're struggling, or you can call to wish Spanish birthday a happy birthday, or you can call to talk about whatever you want. Do we still have a caller, by the way?
1: I think so, Sam.
0: Okay, yeah, let's try it. Hey, what's up, Sam? Thanks for staying on hold, brother. What's going on, man? How are you?
2: I'm good. How are you? I just want to say happy birthday to Spanish first off.
1: Thank you, Sam.
2: No problem. I was hearing you guys talk about the Bible, and I heard about one of my favorite characters in all of books is Jesus Christ, and I feel like you said that he was like a really normal kind of guy, right?
1: Mm-hmm.
2: I have this year one of the banned books of the Bible that you can actually read in the Vatican. It's called The Infancy Gospel of Thomas. Do you know of it?
1: So correct me if I'm wrong. Is that the gospel where Jesus has come back and he's teaching what happens in the afterlife?
2: No, this is this one is where because we only get Jesus between the ages of, we have like what, birth and then 30. We don't really see what happens to him and his like teenagers and his early childhood. So in this one, they removed it from the Bible because they felt like the scholars felt like it wasn't fitting his description, which I feel like it would fit his description because he was like the first revolutionary. He was like the first guy to call out things that weren't like, that's not supposed to be like that, you know? And there was multiple times where like a teacher, Zechariah, attempts to teach him the alphabet or discipline him, and Jesus curses him, causing him to fall to the ground and fall ill. And people start mocking Jesus. So he's like, you're going to mock me? So he starts cursing them, and then they die, and then he resurrects them and brings them back to life to prove a point as like, listen, honey, don't play me, man. You know what I mean?
1: Yeah, dude. He's a man, bro.
2: There's another one where a man criticized Jesus for playing in the mud and catching fish on Sunday, and Jesus says, yeah, you're going to make fun of me for catching fish on a Sunday, and he strikes him down immediately. And then, don't make fun of me. I'm not one to be made fun of. So it's like, I feel like Jesus was just trying to teach people to be, you know, like, be their own person and not let a set of rules try to dictate them. You know what I mean? Because Jesus was the first rule breaker, but, like, he was a cool rule breaker.
1: Yeah. He was a fully integrated human being, and by that I mean he was unabashedly himself. He knew what he stood for. He knew who he was and where he stood internally. He didn't let emotions get the better of him most of the time. And, you know, he was showing people how to do that in regular everyday life. People did not like that, especially people that, you know, like to use control tactics. Kind of goes against everything they want.
2: Everyone always says, oh, you can't be drinking, you can't be drinking. I don't have a problem with alcohol myself. But, you know, I know people who follow the Bible and they drink, and Jesus turned water into wine. Why wouldn't he want us to enjoy it? You know what I mean? I like to enjoy a little glass of wine myself. But like I said, I don't have a problem with alcohol.
0: Yeah, I get that. Yeah. Hey, really quick, before you go, tell me the book again that's in the Vatican where it tells the story?
2: The Infancy Gospel of Thomas.
0: Okay. Because I've heard that before around, and again, I just want to say out loud, you guys know the Bible. I'm trying to learn it. So there's a place of ignorance that I come from that it's just because I wasn't raised that way, but I'm being introduced to it. I want to learn more. But I have heard that before, that like there's like in the Bible, it's like Jesus born, baby, et cetera. And then suddenly he's 30 and is about to be crucified. Like there's a whole life in there. And why is that not?
2: We're not allowed to see it.
0: Yeah, that's weird. That seems strange.
2: I feel like his real lessons and what he really wanted, what they call Christians, these modern day Christians, what he wanted them to do is in those hidden books of the Bible.
0: Yeah. I mean, but if you are a church 2,000 years ago and you don't like that, you know, they had editing rights, good or bad. So, you know. That's one way to look at it. But hey, man, I appreciate that. I'm always looking for like new points of wisdom as it relates to a book that I know is filled with wisdom. So I appreciate that, man. I appreciate you calling in.
2: Of course. Thank you guys for giving me the time. Happy birthday.
1: Thank you.
0: All good. Hey, man, have a good weekend. Our phone number, 1-800-771-1025. Yeah, it's really interesting, dude. There's a whole fully integrated human being that didn't get his fair. There's a lot of stories in the Bible, but what he did as a teenager apparently isn't in there.
1: Mm. Yeah. Mm-hmm. Mm-hmm. And I bet it's good stuff.
0: I bet it is too. A lot of, he was a teenager. Teenagers are teenagers. So
1: yeah, dude.
0: People in their 20s are in the, you know, that's how we act. All right. Our phone number, 1-800-771-1025. The whole mission, the whole goal for tonight, we can talk about the Bible if you want or your struggles or whatever, but you got to call and you got to wish Spanish happy birthday before you say anything. Got to tell him how good he is. Tell Spanish something he does not know about himself that he needs to know.
1: I know everything. You will not. No. You cannot. Yeah. No, I know everything about me. I am an endless abyss of knowledge and love, and here I sit in it.
0: Abyss is a good word.
1: Yeah.
0: It's a very good word.
1: Yeah.
0: So, all right. So where do we go from the Bible talk?
1: I mean, Bible talk, there's CERN stuff that kind of goes along with the Bible.
0: What's your take on CERN?
1: What, you mean the portal opener? Nah, I mean, listen, you know, scientifically, but just science-wise, right? CERN is a marvel feat of science that we created a machine that can send particles just 0.00000001% less than light speed so that we can collide them to measure what happens, what energy is there, to learn everything we know of everything that we can know about the Big Bang. It's going to happen at CERN, right? It's an amazing thing that humans have created. Also, on the flip side, you know, the very machine that is doing this also has the ability, patent-wise, to rip a hole in space-time, as theorists call it. So, you know, I think it's great. I love research. I love pushing the scientific envelope. That sounds dope. But when millions of people can't remember the Fruit of the Loom logo and the Hanes logo, and it's different in people's closets than it is living, you know, in historical libraries, I don't know what to say anymore to people.
0: So you think, because I love this conversation, I love any conspiracy theory. I'm just trying to connect the dots to ripping a hole in like time space.
1: Yeah, you
0: everything I read is like they're doing stuff at CERN that's like shifting timelines.
1: Yeah.
0: Creating, like, to your point, creating the Mandela effect. And like, I mean, I think that's just fascinating. Like, let's just do more of that.
1: Yeah.
0: And the reason I guess they just shut it down for like 4 years.
1: Yeah.
0: Like, apparently they did so much damage to our timeline, so they need to give us a break. So,
1: well, so think about it this way also. Like, that is if you use the analogy of it being like a turbocharger on a car, right? Like, all that machine is doing is spooling energy constantly. That's what it does. It spools energy and it causes protons to collide into one another, and then they measure everything that's involved with that collision, from what the energy looks like to what is happening to space-time matter, what happens to time relatively to where the particles are, to where they've collided, all that stuff, right? So they don't, you know, you don't know what you don't know.
0: That's true.
1: It's like giving a child a laser gun and then being like, but don't burn the ants. The kid's going to burn the ants, dude. Like, it's an inevitability. So for us to just kind of be like, we don't really know what is going to happen. We know one of the possibilities is ripping a hole in the universe, but it hasn't happened yet. So, like,
0: Let's just keep it going.
1: On for a couple more years. Yeah. And then when the energy gets too great, they're like, we have a technical issue. And then people are like, well, what do you mean? You're literally sending things at the speed of light. What do you mean you have a technical issue? And they're like, we got bad circuit breakers and the and the liquid is getting on the thing. And people are like, oh yeah, they got to shut it down. They got to shut CERN down. That's, you know, they know what they're doing. And meanwhile, they're just looking around like, I don't know. I don't know. Yeah. I don't know. I don't know what I did.
0: Could you imagine being an employee at CERN?
1: No, I imagine that's like, that's got to be like hell on earth. Because every day you go to work, you're like, I don't know what's going to happen.
0: I don't know what portal we're going to open today. This is going to be fun.
1: Yeah. So. And you know, and like the scary thing is it's all this CERN really did was prove to scientists around the world that energy is like the base form of the fabric of the universe. So if you can manipulate energy, you can pretty much be a god in your own way. Meanwhile, they don't realize that, like, you know, just this year they were like, oh yeah, we proved that time isn't linear. And people are like, what do you mean? And they're like, yeah, we proved that, like, time is or your past is actually a locking in of events that would have happened from the decision you make today. And people went, I don't know what you're saying. And they're like, yeah, but fire up the machine, because that's where we're getting our answers. So, you know, time isn't linear. Oh, okay, yeah. So sure, yeah, why not? Just throw that into the whole thing about the world.
0: Well, that makes sense that your present day would affect your past when you apply the Mandela effect to it.
1: Yes.
0: So the Mandela effect is, how would you describe that? Our memory of an event that actually didn't happen, or I think I'm probably screwing that up. But how we perceive things in today, I mean, if we jump to timeline, and I forget the actual Mandela story and why it's about.
1: It was that died in prison. People thought he died in prison. Like half of the population was convinced that Nelson Mandela died in prison. And the other half were like, no, what are you talking about? He got out of prison. There was like a whole big parade for when he got out of prison. And the other half of the population was like, no, I vividly remember the news covering his death in prison. That's the Mandela effect. Not that there are two different perceived realities. No, there are two lived realities existing simultaneously on one timeline. Now, I don't know if you've ever seen Back to the Future, but that is not a recipe for good things. That is a recipe for bad things.
0: But it makes it really interesting, though.
1: Very much so. Very much so. Because now you have like all these stories of people are like, I know my Aunt Sally has been diabetic her whole life, and I just ran into her at the store, and apparently she hasn't had diabetes. It's been colon cancer her whole life. I don't know anything about my life anymore. And people are just like, yeah, no, that's cool. Don't worry about it, Craig. Just keep going about your life, and I guess we'll figure this out on the flip side.
0: Well, they shut CERN down, and they're turning it back on in 2030. And apparently what I read is they're making improvements. So we are really going to rip a hole in the space-time continuum in about 4 years.
1: It's you know, and like I love the people that are like, oh, well, we need this to figure out how to travel at the speed of light. And to those people, I say that's great, but you're missing like the main fundamental principle about traveling at the speed of light. If you were to travel from Earth to the Andromeda, if you were to just travel from Earth anywhere at the speed of light, get somewhere, and then come back to Earth, you're talking about millions of years of time has lapsed by since you traveled through speed of light, because time is relative. So even if you did go exploring, you couldn't tell anybody about what you found, because everybody's going to be dead.
0: Yes. Yes. I saw Interstellar.
1: Yeah. So they're not testing it for light speed travel. That's the most ridiculous thing I've ever heard in my life. What?
0: Oh, hello, when you get on a soapbox. Happy birthday, by the way.
1: Thank you very much. I appreciate it. I'm quantumly entangled to CERN.
0: I know. I know that you love these conversations. I love it, dude. I think it's really interesting, and I think it's really fascinating. What a wild time it is to be alive.
1: Yeah, dude. Literally this year, this was a huge year for quantum theorists, quantum science. They literally proved theories that they were like, we'll never be able to prove time isn't linear. And then this year they were like, oh, by the way, your past, not real. You could change it right now if you wanted to. And people are like, I don't even remember what I had last night for dinner, and you're telling me my past isn't real? Like, can everybody just slow down? Slow down.
0: Hey, our phone number 1-800-771-1025. We have a couple of breaks left, man. And since it is your birthday, if you want to pull this thread longer or any other conspiracy theories you want to dive into, that's, I love it when you get on your soapbox. Not that I don't love other parts of you, but this is one I especially love. So we can go deeper into this, but I do want to invite everybody to call. This show is yours. It's not ours. But when you do call, Spanish is nodding his head at me. When you do call, you got to wish Spanish happy birthday and tell him something cool about himself. Tell him something cool he doesn't know.
1: Yeah.
0: That's so sweet.
1: I can't wait to hear it. I can't wait to what people are going to come up with, but I don't know.
0: Again, our phone number 1-800-771-1025. 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

0: Hey, it's your ceiling vent, so I'm dripping. Could be the rain, could be the upstairs bathroom. Yikes. You could hire the guy your neighbor recommended, but I'm pretty sure that's just his cousin. Do we know if he's licensed, or does he just own a ladder?
1: Listen to your home. Go with Thumbtack. 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Thumbtack. We know homes. Hire the right pro today.
2: You said something very poetic off air as it relates to CERN. And I'm going to try to get you to repeat it because I can't remember what you said.
3: Okay. You mean about how it can help people?
2: Yes.
3: Okay. So in my opinion, what really has been the most amazing breakthrough in science and quantum science, people have talked about how, they're proving all these ancient philosophies from Hinduism and Buddhism, that's all true with energy and this and that. Yeah. That's all great and it's all true, but how does it relate to you? This is how it relates to you and how it can actually help you. If you take a second to slow down throughout your day and get in tune with the one part of you that is connected to the outside world. It's not your skin. It's not, your outsides. No. It's your nervous system. Your nerve endings are literally the part of you that connects you to the outside world that's outside of your body. And it's all just electrical signals, right? So what they're discovering through CERN and quantum science is that, what does it say? As above, so below, right? So Our universe is essentially a giant reflection of itself, right? Now, stick with me here. Einstein's law of relativity wasn't only profound because it talked about time relationally. It was profound because it talked about the relationship between things and how that relationship can affect two items, like life and death, for instance. The saying is you can't have life without death. Right, but the correct saying isn't actually you can't have life without death. It's that death is relative to life, and life is relative to death, right? Sweet is not sweet because of sour. Sweet is sweet because relatively it has an opposite that is sour. In essence, the universe discovered itself through its opposite or its relationship to itself. That's what's happening inside you as a person right now. Your nervous system is communicating with the outside, and it's literally giving you what you're reflecting, right? So the calmer you are and the more in tune with your nervous system, the more you listen to your nerve endings and you go with that flow as opposed to the flow you think is in control in your mind, your life will probably follow suit. This isn't woo-woo. This is basic science backed up by Albert Einstein, quantum theorists, religion, cultures. It's all the same thing. If you can learn to regulate your nervous system, the key or the conduit with which you communicate and interact with the universe will act less like a scared dog when you try to pet it, and it'll be chill. And then you can kick it with the universe. Take it for walks. Learn what foods it likes. Instead, what you're doing right now is you're trying to pet the universe, and you're all, amped up in fight or flight because you got all the stress and trauma that you bring into your everyday that is just a story you tell in your head. So when you reach out to pet the universe is like, nah, you're too damaged. I don't want any part of that. So it gives you damaged goods. But again, if you can just chill and do what the science tells you, harness your nerve endings, brah. That's what you use to communicate. Learn the language, brah. That's where psychology comes in.
2: I wish more than anything in the world people could see you right now. Oh. And actually, I'm going to post this on YouTube so that people can see the elevated enthusiasm you have as you tell that. I can encapsulate it like this. You create your own reality. And science backs that up.

0: So if what you're saying is true, and I do believe it to be true, is if I am sitting here constantly in anxiety and worry, and to your point, fight or flight, then what am I going to, what reflection is the universe going to give me? It's going to give me a whole lot more of anxiety, worry, choice between fight or flight.
1: And here's the part that people trip up on is because they think they can think their way out of this.
0: You can't do that.
1: Think their way. You feel it. You let it pass. Feel it. Let it pass. Feel it. Let it pass. Like Bruce Lee said it. Just be water. Just be water. Feel it. Let it pass. Don't hold it. Don't hold it. The universe does not like that.
0: Now, what you resist persists. If you're trying to, I'm constantly, I've got to stop thinking about this. Well, you're just going to be thinking more about that because you literally are thinking. So it's something that I heard a while ago and I've said on the show before, you can't outthink a mirror.
1: Nah, dude. And the worst part is it's your nervous system. Like, it's an ancient thing that has been gifted to humans since the dawn of time. You're not going to use your brain to outsmart your nervous system. That is literally not how the human body is set up to work. You have to calm your nervous system and get it to a state of regulation. And then your nervous system hands over the keys to the proverbial kingdom. And then you're on easy street because no matter what's happening in your life, this is where it gets all woo-woo spiritual. What happens in your life, you're no longer triggered by. So you're no longer relationally in fear with your life. In relation to your life, you're calm, at peace, happy, content. Mm-hmm. So what does your life start to reflect? Calm, peace, happiness, contentment.
0: Yes, it does. That's why there's a lot of, whether we're talking about meditation or even manifestation, most, if not all, meditation practices, how do they start? Calm your body, calm your mind. All of them. No matter if you're Hindu, Buddha, some dude in California, they all start the same way. So, like my meditation practice, I calm my body first, calm my mind second, open my heart third, and then visualize after that.
1: Yeah.
0: So, I don't know. I mean, and I think to your point in all of this is probably one of the easiest litmus tests of all of you, me, everybody, is that if you take a moment and you pause and you just look at your life for a minute, we all have issues, all of us. We all got trauma, all of us. But if you kind of look it around, it's like, oh, why do I not have any money? Oh, it's because I'm always worried about money. Or why don't I have a relationship? Oh, because I'm worried I'm never going to find the right girl. And it's like, well, maybe the answer, stop worrying. Let this stuff just unfold. But do it from a place of calm mind, calm heart, because you can't outthink a mirror. You can't outthink your way in this. And I think what's really interesting to bring it back to God, isn't this just kind of what, just different words to what Jesus taught?
1: Well, yeah. Well, so here's one of the coolest parts about, civilization, right? Is religion, the writings of religion, all the God, holy, spiritual stuff, from Christianity to Catholicism with demons, angels, Hinduism, Buddhism, all that stuff, right? Literally those things, right? See, what you have to understand is there are two minds at play inside the human body at all times. There is the conscious mind and there is the unconscious mind. Mm-hmm. Those two minds never meet, right? Because one clearly is when you're conscious and one is when you're unconscious, right? What meditation does is it brings you stillness and it gives you your unconscious mind the opportunity to speak to your conscious mind. But here's the kicker. Your unconscious mind doesn't speak English. It speaks in symbolism and cognitive repetition and patterns. So when you meditate and you start seeing things in your mind's eye, don't be confused. It's not, you're not seeing God or seeing your ancestors or see, your unconscious mind is trying desperately to communicate with you so you can better guide your own internal state to a place of peace. An example, if you have a fear about money, anytime money gets brought up, you get triggered. Your nervous system goes into fight or flight because that is a response it's going to have. And then every decision you make now after you're triggered is not from a place of sound body, sound mind. You're in a heightened state of emotional awareness and vigilance. And I guarantee you, you're not thinking logically because the human body doesn't work that way. So what can you do? Acknowledge trigger. Say, oh, money makes me afraid and it makes me anxious. I don't know. How about I take a second and I talk to my body and say, hey, what is it that we're really afraid of when it comes to money? Am I afraid of having too much? Am I afraid of having too little? Am I afraid of not being a good provider for my family? What is it that really is at the root of this fear? And then, wow, what do you know? You dive into that fear. Next thing you know, your body's like, oh my God, I trust the conscious mind now because we just did an exercise where you just helped the unconscious part of me feel safe. Huh. So now the next time you're triggered by money, consciously, you could say, oh no, that's just a money trigger. And your body goes, oh yeah, that's just a money trigger. We don't live
0: We've
1: there.
0: Done that.
1: Easy.
0: Yeah.
1: Back in regulation. Back into peace. Back into stillness. It's not crazy woo-woo. It's just science, psychology. And, you know, the quantum dudes just blew it all open when they did the double slit experiment because I can't imagine what they said to each other the moment they realized and they were like, oh, so reality just reacts to us. How do we tell people that? How do we tell people that, like, atoms don't even really have a purpose? They just react to whatever we think they would do. And then they do that. Oh.
0: Are you going to tell the world? Not me.
1: You know that? And then it's like, but then everybody's like, oh, yeah. But, you know, Taylor Swift got married to Justin Kelce or whatever the hell his name is on Saturday. So it's hot in New York. Man, sure wish we could change things about our lives, but, you know.
0: Well, for the last 10 minutes, you just gave everybody the recipe to do that.
1: Yeah, nobody listens to me. They think I'm nuts, which is, I know, rightfully so.
0: Okay, so here's what I'm going to do. We're going to take a quick break. And since it is your birthday, that was really good, by the way. What I've asked of people to do is call to wish you happy birthday and potentially tell you something about you that you don't know. So I get to do that next.
1: Oh, man.
0: I'm probably going to tell you something I've already told you a million times over, like, at the Cava Bar.
1: That's cool. Show. Don't do something surprising. You're going to make me get all weird. No,
0: I'm not going to do that. And maybe it's actually something that you do know. But the last 10, 12 minutes of everything you just said proves my point. So I'll share that with you next, Spanish. Our phone number, 800-771-1025. It's Let's Get Real on 1025 The Bone.

0: 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We've got your rock right here. And we're making it fancy with a symphony. Come see a live rock orchestra playing all the hits of Journey. July 17th, featuring American Idol finalist Constantine Maroulis, plus David Bowie.
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0: 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Tampa's injury attorney. 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

0: Okay, so before we move too far on, I just want to say again with a lot of sincerity, Spanish, happy birthday.
1: Thank you very much. I appreciate you saying that. I'm very excited to celebrate it, not by myself.
0: Unlike
1: people. Yes.
0: Okay. Good for you. It's good to have goals. Well, for this being the last time we're going to talk before your birthday on Let's Get Real, by the way, welcome to Let's Get Real. I am Shark. He is Spanish. We're talking about his birthday because his birthday is on Monday. Thank you to all the callers who did call in to wish Spanish happy birthday. If you're just hearing this and you're like, oh, I'll call. Too late. Too bad. But one of the things I said tonight on the show is call Spanish, tell them a cool story, tell them somebody he doesn't know. So not that I saved the best for last, that sounds really bad. But if I were to say to you, and I don't know that this necessarily falls into the category of something that you don't know about yourself, because maybe you do know this. You proved it in the last break. And what I would say to you, Anthony, about yourself that maybe you don't know is that you are very wise. Now, I think that wisdom comes from a few different places. I think your wisdom comes from just your own lived experience. And in that lived experience is good days, bad days, celebrations, trauma, all of it. And, you know, there's an inkling of wisdom that I think we all have. And wisdom comes with age. But maybe it's better to say that the wisdom that you have, or you being wise, is that, I don't know, you're wise beyond your years, maybe. You're going to be 39 on Monday, but the wisdom that you share is beyond that. And I also think your wisdom comes from the fact that you're well-read, and you are specifically on like what we talked about last break. And I just let you go last break. But what I find fascinating, this I have shared with you before, but I'll share it with you again in front of everybody, is that there are moments on this show and in real life, but there's moments on this show where you start talking, and usually it's the frame of advice that you give one of our callers. Last break, it was just in the frame of science and how we shape our reality and energy and atoms, et cetera. But when you get in that flow and when you get in that zone, when you're not thinking about what you're saying, you're just saying from a place deep, deep, deep within, bro, that isn't just good wisdom. That's like some of the best wisdom. And I'm not saying that to be hyperbolic. I'm saying that because countless times on this show, I've heard you speak and I have left going, oh yeah, man, I got to remember what Spanish said because that was seriously good. So you're wise beyond your years. You say things that many, many times stop me in my tracks. You give good advice to our callers. And for that, I hope you have a really, really good birthday, my friend.
1: Thank you. I'm going to let that sink in.
0: Okay.
1: I'm going to say thank you. That was very kind of you. I will not push that compliment away because it does mean a lot, because I do feel every once in a while when I do have something I would like to say, I feel like I can deliver it pretty well, you know, because I kind of grew up always being the silly one. No one ever took me seriously. It's kind of by choice. But now I do have knowledge at least about certain things. And I see the systems and patterns and how things can work together for our benefit. And yeah, I just want to help people. And thank you. And I love you. And I'm going to enjoy my birthday.
0: Good. And I promise I will go get a piece of cake. I will light a candle.
1: Yeah.
0: I will put a candle in it. Or a sparkler, or just something in the house, maybe a Guadalupe candle or something.
1: Yeah.
0: But I will celebrate you on Monday. And I'm saying this to you now in the event that Monday rolls around and I forget to text you, but I shouldn't.
1: That's all right.
0: No, I'm not going to forget to text you. Dude, it's only once a year that you get showered by love. So I'm glad you're going to have a good day. Go out with some friends in the morning. What are you doing?
1: I don't know. Probably just going to hang out and sit by the pool. That's all I really want. I just want to sit, man. I don't want to do anything. I just want to sit and I want to listen to my friends talk about stuff. I don't want to interact. I just want to be there, but not there. Does that make sense?
0: It makes perfect sense. Yeah, I get it. Yeah, good. Well, then I hope you get your birthday wish and I hope you have a really good time with your girlfriend on Monday night as well. So
1: thank you.
0: Well, listen, man, good show. For those of you who missed Spanish as a last break, I'm going to post that on YouTube because it was good. It was like life stuff. So if you haven't yet, subscribe to our YouTube at Let's Get Real Radio Show. But I'm not going to post it right away because I got to go buy mezcal. But, you know, tomorrow or Sunday or sometime in August, it'll get posted. Because I'm such a great manager of our awesome YouTube channel. So there we go. I'll get right to it. But in the meantime, brother, have a great birthday. I will talk to you again next Friday when we do this again live, hopefully without technical difficulties. I love you.
1: I love you. Thank you very much for the birthday wishes. Good luck with Samuel and text me when you're home safe.
0: Okay. I'll send you pictures from Samuel's mezcal tasting room.
1: Yes.
0: If I send a picture and it's like a bloody knife in the background, you know things have gone south.
1: Drop your pin, bro.
0: Okay. I will do that. I'll turn my location on so you know where to find me whenever I suddenly go missing.
1: Yes. Thank you.
0: And thank you, Eric, for doing a great job producing and helping us through the technical issues at the beginning of the show. Have an amazing week. We'll be back again next Friday night for Let's Get Real on 102.5 The Bone.

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0: know what I'm saying? 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

0: Mike Keltner the show. It's 102.5 The Bone. Good morning, everybody. It is Friday. Oh, it is a big Friday for us.
1: Yeah.
0: Friday, July 10th, 2026, and we're coming to you live because we're on vacation next week, so we're very excited to have some time off.
1: Yeah, I'm leaving right after the show.
0: Where are you going?
1: Up to Destin.
0: Oh, yeah, that's right.
1: Yeah.
0: That's a what, 5 hour, 4 hour drive?
1: 6 hour.
0: Six hour,
1: but there is an hour time difference.
0: Oh, yeah.
1: They're on Central Time.
0: Yeah, that's right. That's right. So what do? You just go see your dad?
1: Yeah, and my brother.
0: And your brother.
1: Brothers.
0: Yeah.
1: Hang out.
0: Oh, that's good. That's nice.
1: Nephews, everybody, yeah.
0: Oh, man. Gio, what are you doing? You going hiking?
2: No, we got a couple, my daughter's got some college tours.
0: Oh, that's right.
2: So we're going to Florida State for a couple days. Then I think we're going to go up the mountains.
0: Are you going to be disappointed if she doesn't go to Florida State?
2: No, I want her to go to USF so she stays here.
0: Yeah.
2: I don't care. I want them, my kids to stay at home as long as possible.
0: I'm with you.
1: You definitely have the record on the show for most driving.
2: Yeah. Oh, yeah.
1: You guys drive the most places.
2: Yeah, we drove to Colorado.
1: Yeah.
0: Yeah.
2: We drove to Maine. We drove to Massachusetts.
0: At what point do you start going insane?
2: Oh, I bitch the whole time. The minute we pull out of the driveway, I start complaining.
1: What is Colorado? How long of a drive is that?
2: Well, I mean, straight.
1: I know you're probably stopping and doing stuff, whatever, but that's...
2: Oh, I'm sure. I mean, it took several days.
0: Yeah. What do you... I know I've asked this a million times, but Cameron, what are you driving in?
2: We have a Honda.
0: Honda, like a SUV?
2: Honda Pilot, yeah.
0: Pilot, yeah. That's the other thing to me. I'd be so claustrophobic. I need to have the space.
2: Well, I mean, it's not like a
0: sedan. I know. It's in my mind, it needs to be a Suburban. You know what I mean? Like if I'm traveling that far away.
2: I mean, yeah. The seat's the same size in the Suburban
0: know,
2: as it is in the...
0: I know. It's a mental thing.
2: Yeah, yeah.
1: 28 hours, by the way.
3: Oh, man.
1: 1,900, so just under 2,000 miles from here, Tampa to Colorado.
0: If you drove straight through?
1: Yeah, yeah.
0: Oh, that's not so bad. Well, I mean, I drove to New York one time and went straight through.
3: That's a good 23 hours, right?
0: New York?
3: Yeah.
0: Yeah, it took close to a full day.
2: We've driven to New York three times.
0: Have you really?
2: Yeah. Because we went right up the East Coast all the way to Vermont.
3: You stop at south of the border?
2: So we stopped. We went to Philadelphia and we drove through New York and the whole thing.
0: I have never stopped at south of the border. Are any of you?
2: Many times.
0: What is there?
2: It's just an old rundown tourist trap, roadside attraction.
3: Roadside tourist trap.
0: What? Like they got like a carnival attraction or they have just some buy some shells?
2: At one point they did, but it's very old and rundown.
0: Right.
2: It's like a lot of very racist Mexican themed restaurants
1: and
2: attractions and all kinds of stuff.
0: Oh man.
2: Hotel. It's like
3: fireworks. You can get fireworks. Yeah.
2: Yeah. It's you have to stop at least once to go.
0: I drove past it, but I never stopped there. And I always wondered if it was still open.
2: It's like a bizarre snapshot of nostalgia in a bygone era.
3: Like a 1970s roadside attraction,
2: yeah,
3: for sure.
2: I bet like in the 70s, 80s, it was amazing.
0: Oh, I remember everybody had the bumper sticker.
2: Yeah.
0: South of the border bumper sticker with the lazy Mexican laying on the side.
2: Yeah, now when you go there, it's very weird. It's because it's still there and open.
0: But they haven't dusted it in a while.
2: It's like a ghost town, and it looks like nothing's been changed since 1983.
0: I wonder why they don't take that and turn it into something else or let Bucky's buy it.
2: Yeah, I'm sure eventually that will be what happens.
0: Yeah.
2: Because a lot of the businesses there were closed the couple times I've been.
0: Right.
2: But yeah, we usually stop in there, take a break and see what's going on. I mean, you have to eventually, we pass it so many times, eventually, we got to see what's going on here.
0: Mm.
3: Back in the heyday, though.
2: Oh, at some point, I'm sure it was a major roadside stop for people traveling,
3: Every time we drove down from New York, we stopped there.
2: Yeah.
3: Yeah.
0: Johnny B is on the board this morning. Johnny, good morning to you.
4: Good morning, fellas.
0: Johnny, I'm sure, does his share of driving, too, with all the show to show.
4: Just like on a regular week, I'll go, to Miami on a Wednesday and Port Charlotte on the weekend and things like that, so I'm used to it.
1: Can you drive without GPS? Do you know where everything is?
4: I can, but I trust it so much, because I use Waze, and they have, they show you where the traps are and all that stuff, so... I become dependent on it, but I mean, I was doing comedy on the road when it was MapQuest and all of that. So I remember the old days.
1: Brutal.
4: Yeah.
0: I don't know how to, I was driving down Dale Mabry yesterday using Google Maps, and it said, hey, there's a cop over there. Is he still there? How do I put that in if I want to tell people that there's
1: there should
0: there?
1: Be a thing right down on yeah. Waze. It's right down the bottom and it says yes or no. And you just hit it.
0: No. How do I?
1: How do you tell somebody?
0: Tell people there's a cop there.
2: There's a little plus sign. You hit the plus sign and it pops up and you hit the button. Yeah.
1: Try and figure out while you're driving.
0: Yeah. Well, that was the thing. I never look at it when I'm not driving.
1: Exactly. So
0: I know.
2: It'll have like debris in road, what all the different stuff, construction.
0: Gotcha. Yeah, I screw up all the time. I go, I don't see a cop, and I hit no, and then I drive up, and there's the cop. I'm like, God damn it.
1: Yeah,
2: you kill it for the next guy.
0: I know. Are you a flasher headlights at the...
1: Illegal.
0: What?
1: Illegal.
0: No. Not illegal.
2: No, I don't.
0: I do if it's not in my neighborhood, like if it's on the highway. Like sometimes they'll sit on the curve over here on the veterans. They'll sit like at a curve, and if you're coming up off the straightaway, you're going to hit 80 just from going straight that long. So I always give everybody a little heads up that there's a cop there, a little flash.
2: I see so many videos of people getting pulled over for doing that. I'm like, I'm not even getting pulled over.
1: So it is not illegal to do it, but you can get a traffic citation for it.
2: Yeah.
0: Well, then how?
1: If that's understandable.
0: It's
1: not illegal. Constitutionally, it's not, but you also are not supposed to use, like, you're not supposed to honk your horn.
0: Oh, yeah, yeah.
1: If, you know, so you're not supposed to flash your lights or put on high beams if, you know.
0: Gotcha. Yeah. Good luck that holding up in court.
1: Yeah, by the way, it's now every car, every new car, the regular lights are the highest high beams I've ever seen in my life.
0: You know, I have this back road into my house that has no lights on it whatsoever, and everybody just bright lights the whole way there. It's crazy.
1: But also, because I come down that all the time, and I do my bright lights, whatever, you can see so far away if somebody has their bright lights on or if somebody's coming, and I just hit it and go, and it's usually pretty good. Everybody's good about it.
0: Yeah, people just forget that they have them on. You know? Yeah. So.
1: And that's when I wail on them. Give them the Ark of the Covenant.
0: Johnny.
1: Yeah.
0: Yesterday, we were talking about explosive diarrhea.
1: We're going to be talking more about it today.
0: Oh, really?
1: Oh, yeah. There's some other stuff happening.
0: Have you ever had to have explosive diarrhea or a sudden, I have to go now while you're on stage?
4: On stage?
0: Yes.
4: Man.
0: Like, that is my biggest fear. When the last time I did comedy, I opened up for number one best friend Robert Kelly at Vasani. And I hadn't pooped because I started taking Ozempic in like what felt like a month. And that weekend, I took everything there was to get it out, including Miralax. And that is when the big rush came.
2: You chose that time to do it.
0: Well, I didn't. I did it before we left, thinking that this will clear it out. Yeah. And it didn't. And then it hit me that Saturday morning as we were attempting to go fishing down there.
4: That wasn't the night that Galvin and I saw you do a minute and a half in front of Bobby, right?
0: No. No, I don't think it was. I don't think it
2: would
0: was.
2: That would have explained a lot.
0: Yeah.
4: Yeah, that would have been good.
1: I have to go.
0: Yeah.
1: Sorry,
0: that
1: guys.
0: Was a complete mental breakdown.
4: I've had to pee real bad on stage. I remember that where I'm just like... Yeah, and one of the openers like, dude, that's the most animated I've ever seen you on stage. You were like all over the place. I'm like,
1: dancing.
4: Yeah, it was. It was like walking. It was bad.
1: Johnny's on Def Comedy Jam.
4: Yeah, exactly.
1: Hump the stool.
0: You know what I was thinking of this morning? Because Rachel Feinstein's going to be here. He's a very funny comedian. The sidesplitters are smart on their part. Like on the nights that they're not normally open for comedy, they'll welcome... like YouTube acts or reality TV people, that's got to drive you crazy.
4: It don't drive me crazy because I understand it's, you know, like sidesplitters is a business. So,
0: yeah, it's not their fault.
4: They're selling tickets, you know? Right. Like I would do the same thing if I was a BT. That's smart. As a comic, though, when you see these guys, you know, like on their social media, like the weird guy from 90 Day Fiancé that came through.
0: Yeah,
4: like,
0: Sharper.
4: Yeah, that douche. And he's like, and if you watch one of the latest seasons, now he's describing himself as a professional comedian.
0: Oh, no, that would bug down.
4: Yeah.
2: These things are just glorified meet and greets is what they are.
4: Yes. Like, well, it's like that what's his name? The Italian guy with the wife beater. And it's just like, hey.
0: Oh, yeah.
4: Like, he came through and I talked to a couple people that went and they said that he was just walking around the stage and not telling the joke for like 5 minutes at a time. And then he would, he'd go, hey, anyway, your sister, tell her I said hi. And then people lined up to buy his t-shirts afterwards. They just wanted to take a picture.
0: Little Mo Mozzarella.
4: Yeah.
0: So. Yeah, I don't understand that. I don't understand the attraction. I like that guy. I met him a couple of times. He's a nice guy, but I don't know Like, I wouldn't pay to go see him.
4: It's social media.
1: Yeah, there are people that are fascinated by, and I'm doing air quotes, famous people. Yeah. And that guy, just because he has some fame on social media or whatever, and just characters, people are like, oh, he's Italian. Oh, we're Italian, too. Yeah. You know,
2: and they go just to see him in person.
0: That's, you know who that's got to really bother is that other guy that I hate, that DiBattista guy.
1: Oh, yeah.
4: Oh, yeah.
2: Is he the bad boy of New York?
0: No, that's already. Oh. Fletcher.
1: Yeah. No,
4: there's a Bone listener that just hates me, and he'll like email me once in a while.
0: I'm sure there's more than one.
4: Well, I mean, but I'm saying it's one of the many. Yeah, but he'll like email me once in a while through like my website, and it's always that DiBattista guy he'll reference. He'll go, "How come this guy's headlining the Comedy Dojo and you're doing a brewery?" You know what I'm like? I don't know, dude. You know,
0: you should write back and be like, "Because the world's unfair."
1: Yeah.
0: Because the world is unfair.
1: Dude, one of the greatest situations of that was Greg Giraldo on the whatchamacallit, Larry the Cable Guy roast, where he goes, "How are you so famous?" Yeah, and starts yelling. Yeah. Like, that was real. You can tell that was absolutely real.
2: Sure. Yeah, I saw Giraldo's kid does comedy now.
1: Yeah.
2: And he sounds kind of like his dad. He's got a couple, obviously, he's got a couple jokes about his dad. And he's pretty good.
0: Yeah,
2: he's not his whole act. He has other stuff too, but he was pretty good.
0: Yeah, he's been making the rounds. He's, I'm sure he's getting a little bit of a boost from all the friends.
2: Yeah, of course. I see his clips.
1: I think somebody was saying, "Are you going to do any of your dad's jokes?" And he was like, "Well, my dad talked a lot about cheating on my wife and doing drugs, so I don't think I'm going to do that."
2: Yeah. Well, yeah, eat some good stuff.
4: Yeah, I'm going to follow in my dad's footsteps too. I'm going to die of cancer.
0: Oh my word.
1: 6'11". So early.
2: Listen, I'm 13. Listen, I'm with you, Johnny B. I know how it is. I didn't have a father
3: either. Good company with Gio.
0: Oh, my God. There I am, the most delusional one on the show, thinking I'm going to live forever.
1: Yeah.
2: Oh, yeah, no.
1: No.
0: No. Yeah, dude, I am excited about a couple of things. I'm excited about going on vacation, and I'm most excited about opening up for Warren next week.
1: Yeah, it's going to be fun.
0: 1 week from tonight, Warren. We can spit out 40 minutes of rock and roll with our eyes closed. That's no problem.
1: By the way, did you see the set list I sent?
0: I did.
1: Those are bangers, right?
0: Yeah. One after another.
1: All boom, the hits. Boom.
0: Very excited about that. And that is happening 1 week from today at Ferg's in St. Pete. You can get tickets online. It is Warrant, it is Firehouse, and it is Pitbull Toddler. All three bands with different lead singers, except ours didn't die.
1: Yeah.
0: Right.
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0: Gio, you missed it. I am currently sitting on one of those cushiony things for your butt.
2: That's what Joe sits on, too.
0: Yeah, but yep. Joe's got like an old grandma take it to bingo cushion. Yeah, I got one of those purple egg crate kind of
3: ones. Mine is for height.
0: Like a booster seat?
3: Yep.
1: Did you buy it off of Instagram or did you see it on Instagram and go to the thing and buy it?
0: That's what I did. Yes. Saw it on Instagram, went right to Amazon and had it to my house.
2: There you go. That's the one where they throw the egg on it in the picture in the commercial?
0: Yes.
2: Yeah. What, you got the hemorrhoid problem?
0: No, it's just this chair is old. It's a little wobbly and it's I can feel the pipes underneath it, so I got this nice cushion for my butt.
2: All right.
0: Yeah.
2: You don't want to even feel the pipes.
0: I don't want to feel the pipes. Not on my butt. I don't want
2: to
0: do that.
2: That's when you know it's time to make a move.
0: Oh, man. Anybody doing anything tonight? Oh, you're leaving.
1: Yeah, I'm splitting.
0: No.
3: I'm packing.
1: Where are you going?
3: Going to Key West.
1: Oh. May never come back.
2: You never see Joe again.
3: That's right. I might just decide to live there.
2: This is your life now.
3: Maybe.
1: I mean... Yeah. I don't know if there's a place that's more conducive to your lifestyle than Key West.
0: And
3: thank you, Galvin. I appreciate that.
0: And every day. a free sunset.
3: Yeah.
1: That's right. Every day free sunset. He doesn't have a job. He just wanders on different stages and starts singing with bands and stuff.
0: What's
1: and
0: going they on
1: throw
0: there?
1: Some money.
0: Joe.
1: Yeah. Throw some Joe. Money in the hat.
0: Yeah.
2: No, that's what Nick Swartzen said he did. He was there for like a year.
1: Yeah.
3: He and wound up living there.
2: Yeah. He would just get up, go to the bar, and drink all day.
0: Yeah. He's a big drunk, though. Yeah. That's why.
2: Well, Joe's a drunk.
3: I'm going to go to that bar.
2: Yeah.
3: By the way. Yeah. Yeah. Roughshod Todd has been setting me up with an itinerary.
0: Why Roughshod Todd?
3: I told him we were going to Key West. He's like, oh, I'll set
0: Why
3: it up
0: are you
3: for
0: in
3: you.
0: Communication with Roughshod Todd?
3: He texts me all the time.
0: Oh, my God.
2: Key West is his town.
3: Yeah. He considers himself the self-appointed mayor.
2: Yeah. He knows everything about Key West. He goes all the time, and he just wants to live there eventually.
1: Too aggressive for Key West, I think. Yeah. Roughshod Todd. Like, too
3: not laid back up.
2: No, the fact that there's a bar every 30 feet and strip clubs and stuff, that's where he strives.
1: Yeah. I could see that, but I'm saying like Joe's much more of a Key West vibe.
2: Yeah,
1: you know what I mean, where he's like laid back and just go with the flow kind of thing.
2: But like Roughshod Todd only owns tank tops.
1: Yeah,
2: that's all he wears.
0: Right. Yeah, I can relate to that.
3: Yeah, he asked me to pick him up 2 tank tops.
0: Jesus,
3: I said no problem, Todd. I got you, bro.
0: I stayed at a bed and breakfast the first time I went to Key West. This big house, and they had birds in it. They had like birds in a cage. It was a nice old house. Anyway, at night
1: they left their birds there, or what was the deal?
0: No, it was a bed and breakfast, not an Airbnb.
1: Oh, okay, gotcha.
0: So there was people there that ran. And at night, I went out and I sat on the porch because I was with my girlfriend and her family, and they went to sleep early, and I was so bored. I wanted to go out and party in Key West. I'd never been there before, and they went to bed like 10 o'clock. So I'm sitting out on the porch, and I'm miserable, and then right across the street from me, Galvin, what was over there?
1: Strip club.
0: Island 106.
1: Oh, really?
0: The Key West only radio station. Ooh. I thought, that's my dream.
2: That'd be great.
0: Oh, can you imagine that? I called my buddy DJ at the time. I go, can you move to Key West? I'll get us a job at this radio station. Yeah. I hadn't even been in radio yet. I was going to walk in Island 106 and take over the morning show.
1: Of course.
0: And I go, imagine this. We can do the morning show every morning and then go out and do bar gigs at night. Oh, yep. It'd be the
1: and
0: best life ever.
1: Own that place.
0: You'd be the
1: radio guy from the
0: Shock
1: radio station.
0: Of Key West.
1: Oh, man.
2: You never pay for a drink in any of the bars, restaurants to eat for free.
3: I'll scope it out while I'm down there, Michael.
0: I think that time is coming up.
2: What a dream.
3: What about retirement?
0: At Key West?
3: Yeah.
0: And I was talking to my wife about retirement last night. I'm very nervous about it now that it's approaching, which is really weird to say because in my mind I'm still 15 years old. So, but the idea, my wife is like, you need, and I was waiting for her to go 3 to 5 more years. And she goes, you need 10 more years. I go, 10 more years.
2: Jeez.
0: Jesus Christ.
2: She thinks you got 10 left?
0: She goes, actually, technically it's 11. And I went, oh.
2: Oh, man.
0: I don't know. We talk about this, I don't know. Nobody in my family ever wanted to tell me, so I don't know what I need to go into retirement. And I feel like I'm doing better than you are, right?

0: you know, why would I retire? Unless I hit the Powerball or something like that. And then I would probably just buy a small comedy club on the beach somewhere and still perform.
1: Yeah.
0: I don't know. Yeah.
1: I don't know.
2: You're concerned about, you're worried about maintaining your current lifestyle.
1: Yeah, not in the current lifestyle. Like, I'm ready to scale down significantly.
2: Right.
1: But I don't know what that, I don't know what that means. I don't know. I mean, I'd be very, if you asked me, I would be comfortable. We started talking about last night about getting rid of stuff. And I'd be very comfortable getting rid of everything and moving into a much smaller, like an apartment or a townhouse or something somewhere, and just having less to worry about.
2: Yeah.
1: And certainly having less junk. And Galvin, I'm leaving you all my Funko Pop.
3: No. Oh, okay. Well, can you leave me a gas can and lighter too?
2: like right now, you always say you don't know the price of anything.
1: Well, I know.
2: That's a certain lifestyle when you don't have to look at the price tag on anything, whether you're going to dinner, whether you're going to on vacation, whether you're going to the grocery store. Prices are not a big concern to you.
3: Yeah, I would imagine retire means not eating out at restaurants 4 to 5 times a week.
1: Yes. We eat out a lot, and I think that's more just out of convenience. And we go out to eat more because my son works at that restaurant than we normally would. You know, we if we're going to go out, we're going there because he's there.
3: You went a lot before. Yeah. You go more now.
2: You were just at a different restaurant.
1: Right. Yeah. All right. I guess.
2: So you're concerned about being like
1: 10 more years ahead of me.
2: You have to keep that, be able to afford that lifestyle.
1: I don't know. I'm ready to bail out. Last night we had sandwiches.
2: Yeah.
1: I was very happy with that.
2: Then you should be fine.
1: Yeah. Oh, man. Who knows what's going to happen?
3: Yeah, that's the thing. You don't know. You do everything right and you plan everything, and then, you know.
2: In worst case scenario, the most equities in your house, you sell the house.
1: Well, I'm ready to sell the house now.
2: And you downsize, and then there's your nest egg.
1: My wife wants to stay here until Juliana is done with high school, which is 5 more years.
2: Yeah.
1: So if we could squeeze that out, I think I'll be good.
2: When my kids are on the, you know, verge of probably moving out, I don't need a 4-bedroom house. Like, I can't wait to sell.
1: Yeah. As my brother's already got 1 foot in a condo in Tampa.
2: Yeah.
1: He's ready to go.
2: Makes no sense to have a house that big.
1: Yeah.
2: What am I going to do with three empty bedrooms?
1: Well, you don't want them to leave, though. That's the problem,
2: I don't want them to leave, but I know that's what they're going to do.
3: I'm just going to buy 5 acres in the middle of nowhere and get a 3D printed house.
1: That's the way to go, too, if you can pull that off.
2: My wife's always like, oh, we can, get a travel trailer, take our travel trailer and go camping and around the country. I go, no.
1: Why wouldn't you want to do that? I think that's awesome.
2: No, I don't want to do that.
4: You say no, but when you do it, you're going to enjoy it.
2: No, I don't want to be on the road all the time.
1: You get a little Instagram account?
2: No.
1: Where's Gio?
2: No, I just want to stay at home and sleep.
1: Yeah. The value of sleep, man. Yeah. You really learn that when you get older.
2: Yeah.
1: I
2: look forward to it all day long. It's like, oh, man, I can't wait to go to bed.
1: We play a game when my wife is done with work, which is usually around 4:30, we start playing, what time can we go to bed? And last night was great because Joey went to the Tame Impala concert and Juliana slept at a friend's house. So nobody was home, and the dogs were gone. So I'm just looking at her at 4:35 going, I mean, I'm good whenever you're ready.
2: Yeah.
1: She's like, we didn't even eat dinner yet. I go, all right, let's eat dinner and then let's go.
2: Tap out. We can eat dinner tomorrow. It's fine.
1: Yeah.
3: Something for breakfast.
1: Right. Funny. Jeez. All right. It is Friday. We got a good show today. There is Johnny. Now, what do you have going on with the Joke World Comedy Festival?
0: Nothing.
1: You want to?
0: I mean, yeah. I saw it when I saw it announced. I looked at the lineup, and it's a crazy lineup, you know. So
1: it's a lot of really good comedians, a lot of folks that we're friends with that have been on the show a bunch of times, and a lot of guys that we know that are going to be that are going to be coming here.
0: Yeah, I saw it's like a. Like a lot of Austin guys and a lot of guys that are like cellar regulars from New York. And,
1: yeah.
0: But that's probably the biggest chunk of who's coming. But it's a lot of funny folks. A lot of the guys that, you know, that are not household names, but we know them because, right. You know, they tour a lot and they're really funny. So, yeah, it's going to be good.
2: It looks like 50, 60 comics.
1: They're going to be all over downtown St. Pete in August. And Jake from Joke World is going to be coming by this morning to tell us about the comedy festival. We could weasley in there, Johnny.
0: I mean, you know, I mean, I don't want to be, you know, resented by the other comics. Like, who's this idiot? You know,
1: who cares?
0: You know, who's this fat?
1: We are here. People are already looking at you going, who's this fat idiot? What do you care if at least you got a gig out of it?
0: Hey, no, I probably know 20 of them at least. Probably.
1: Right.
0: You know,
2: they do. I don't see any local guys or any Florida guys at all
1: yet.
2: Like, they should be, you know.

0: They probably will when it gets closer. They'll probably come to the local guys.
1: It should be like Johnny, Matt Fernandez, right, you know, right. Dick Ruse,
2: yeah,
1: those guys.
2: I mean, there's a couple of former Tampa guys coming. You know, Cam Bertrand's on the list. I saw that. You know, I think Jay Legend, he's another guy that used to live here. And I don't know. I would think J.J. Curry should probably be in it. He's going to be, you know.
0: J.J. Curry is very funny.
2: Yeah, I think he's coming back to town soon. He's doing that Call Mo. He's headlining that one. So, yeah, he's been in Austin for a couple of years.
0: Is that the one where Drew's doing comedy?
2: Uh-huh.
0: How's that going to work out?
2: I don't know. Hopefully good.
0: No. Are you kidding me?
2: What?
0: Hopefully bad.
2: For the people, but you're right. Okay, look.
0: Let's be honest, we want to be really bad.
3: Oh, everybody loves a good bomb.
0: Right.
2: Yeah. Well, Mo's hosting it, so, you know.
0: So it can't get any worse?
2: I mean, so you got another chance of somebody bombing. I'm kidding. Mo's a good host.
0: Oh, that Mo. I thought we were thinking of the other Mo.
2: Oh, no. Yeah. No, he's pretty good.
0: Yeah.
2: Yeah, he'll go up there and eat some chicken parm.
3: I've seen his chicken parm reviews. Yeah. They're pretty strong.
0: Who's doing chicken parm reviews?
3: Mo.
0: The lawyer Mo?
3: Mo, yeah. Better call Mo.
2: Why is he doing chicken parm?
3: Why the hell not?
4: Listen, I don't know anything about the law, whatever, but when I'm looking for a lawyer, I don't cross-reference it with chicken parm reviews.
0: that sounds like something we should be doing.
3: I need legal counsel and a good... What does Dom do? What does he review? He doesn't give me any information.
4: He plays hockey.
3: If I get legal counsel and a good chicken parm, that's a pretty good deal.
2: I just thought maybe he was paying his social media team, like, you know, so much a week, you know? He's like, look, you got a few hours left over. You want to record me eating some lunch? You know?
3: he's traveled the whole state looking for chicken parm.
2: Yeah.
0: Chicken parm in Florida.
3: Yeah.
0: That's his thing?
3: Yeah.
0: So that's interesting.
3: He's got some good ones.
4: Has he been to Esposito's, I wonder?
0: I don't know.
4: I would imagine.
0: Their Esposito's chicken parm is pretty good. Yeah, just threw one out last night. It hurt me so bad.
3: Why? Was it old?
0: Juliana ordered it. It's a lot. They give you a lot of food, yeah. And she ordered it, and a big chunk of it was left, and it was in the refrigerator, and it was pushed to the back, and I didn't see it. And I was cleaning out the fridge for garbage day, and I saw it, and I went, you son of a bitch.
3: So good. That drives me nuts.
0: Drives me nuts.
3: I was like, come on, just eat it. Or say, hey, did anybody want this?
0: I threw away a chicken parm from Esposito's because it was just in there for 6 days, and 18 pints of white rice from the Chinese restaurant.
4: Yeah.
0: They just give you too much rice.
4: So much.
0: Too much.
4: And it's so many of the little ones.
0: Yeah, the little
4: they're like,
0: ones.
4: Here's eight of these. Just give me one big one. That's fine. Yeah, that's enough. Yeah.
0: And the dogs are all sitting there staring at me the whole time going, seriously? We would love any of that. We would eat all of that if he hooked me up.
3: So. I want some chicken cutlets right now so bad.
0: Chicken cutlets would be nice.
3: Yeah.
0: That would be really nice.
3: Damn it. Yeah.
0: We have our big Christmas in July party coming up next Saturday, which... Man, there's Hawaiian shirts involved.
3: Oh, no.
0: There's Hawaiian shirt.
4: We got uniforms. Catered or are you guys cooking?
0: So, a little both. Mostly, I found out, is why I brought this up, catering from Chef Butta.
4: Oh, nice. That's going to be good.
3: Yeah,
4: put some of the eggplants.
0: And, well, I know for sure, chicken cutlets.
4: Yeah.
0: So, we're good there.
4: His risotto, unbelievable.
0: Everything.
3: Joe, you know there's going to be leftovers next day.
5: I know.
0: It's not here.
3: Come on.
0: It's not my brother.
3: Oh, come on.
0: My brother would be more than happy to have you over.
3: Damn it.
0: No.
3: Damn it.
5: A couple cutlets. That's all.
0: For years, we had Christmas Eve at my house. And then one year, my wife was like, no more. I can't do it anymore. It gives me too much anxiety. I have to have everybody leave, and then I have to then get ready for my kids for Christmas for the next day. And the kids are young. Juliana was young, so my wife would have to Santa Claus up some gifts, you know? So one day she was like, I'm done. My brother goes, okay, we'll do it. And then my brother rearranged his entire house. Knocked down a wall, bought an extra long table.
3: Just for the party.
0: Bought a couch that seats like 16 people. And he's like, all right, we're ready. So now he's a designated party house. Yeah, they knocked the whole wall down at his house so that he can have Christmas Eve at his house.
3: All right. Good.
0: Yeah. Now it's a spot. It's perfect. All right. Let's take a break, get the show rolling this morning. Galvin is on a god-awful 4 win streak.
3: God-awful. It's fantastic.
0: Yeah, for you.
3: He could close out the week.
0: I know. It would make it very, very difficult for us to come back from. So we will play Sporkle when we come back. Johnny B is handling those duties this morning.
2: I got it.
0: All right, and we're good. Let's do it. We'll come back. We'll find out what we have to give away, and we'll play Sporkle next. It's the Mike Calta Show. 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

0: on the Mike Calder Show. It's 102.5 The Bone. We're about to play Sporkle here, and there are some lines open, which has never, never happened.
1: Way to go, Johnny.
0: Yeah, Johnny. What are you doing? I'm kidding, Johnny, by the way. The lines are usually full by 10 after 6, and I've never seen this many lines open. So 800-771-1025, if you're always complaining that you can never get through, now is your chance. Now, is it worth it? I don't know. I don't know what we have to give away yet.
2: Oh,
0: it
2: doesn't sound like it. Oh, it's going to be good.
0: I don't know. I'm going to guess Bryson Tiller and Lynyrd Skynyrd.
3: You're halfway right.
0: Just Lynyrd Skynyrd?
3: Nope.
0: Just Bryson Tiller?
3: Yeah.
0: Yeah, I can understand why nobody's calling. Yeah. I don't know. Do you know who that is?
1: No.
0: No, Johnny, I mean.
3: No.
0: No, yeah, I know we don't know who it is.
1: It does sound like a country artist.
0: Bryson Tiller.
1: Yeah.
0: Yeah. I asked my daughter, I go, do you like Bryson Tiller? And she goes, no. Why? I go, because nobody seems to know who he is, and I have tickets for him.
3: It sounds like lawn equipment. It's like, yeah, my Bryson Tiller broke. And now
0: I've been Bryson Tiller in the land the whole morning. Did you see the Max Holloway, Conor McGregor weigh-in?
1: Yeah.
0: What was Max Holloway wearing? It looked like he was wearing a construction vest. Like one of those neon, so you can see.
1: Oh, really?
0: Yeah.
1: I didn't see it.
0: I mean, I figured it's some sort of weightlifting thing that I'm unaware of because I'm not a weightlifter, but it was pretty horrendous.
1: I'm kind of excited for that fight this weekend. Because it's Conor. Yeah, exactly.
0: You want to watch it and see what happens, but he's probably just going to lose anyway like he always does.
1: Yeah.
0: And then he'll make more money than everybody.
1: I would bet it's not going to go into the late rounds.
0: No.
1: And probably Holloway winning by TKO, but you never know. I mean, Conor could get lucky and stuff, but I don't think he will. I think it'll be Holloway winning in under 4 rounds.
0: I'm going to probably bet on that.
1: Yeah.
0: I'm going to probably bet on that and try to let my brother is in the upper thousands of dollars on his Hard Rock bet. Like $6,000 on a game yesterday, $5,000 on the day before. It's unbelievable. I lost $38 and I went, I'm done.
1: I know Chad has been crushing it with the slots and stuff, but I had a guy who DM'd me and he's like, this is unbelievable. And he was up $2,000 from slots. He said he started out with 200 and he was over $2,000. No. And then later on in the day, he goes, this is out of control. He had over $6,000.
0: How come I never have that?
1: Slots? I don't know.
4: Chad's got to be up over like $2,000 too.
1: Yeah.
4: Overall, because he makes a point to send me every time he wins big.
0: I would say my brother probably doesn't want me talking about this, but he was up over $11,000.
1: Nice.
0: Yeah. And betting on soccer, which he knows nothing about.
1: Right.
0: Yeah. And I lost yesterday. I lost a little bit, and he said, you got to get in on this one, and you got to bet this. I go, no, I'm not doing that.
4: There are some easy soccer bets you can make with the World Cup. I mean, right. Now it's kind of winding down. There's only a couple games left, but like corner kicks seem to always go way over. And just the stars. Bet on the stars to score goals. Did.
0: He said you gotta crack some eggs to make a omelet.
1: Yeah. I had Mbappe getting a goal yesterday, and he had a penalty kick, and he got blocked. And I went, you got to be kidding me. Like, I want to go to his Wikipedia and go, he started at age 3, has never missed a penalty kick until an American man named Galvin bet on him. But then he wound up getting a goal later
4: Mbappe
1: on.
4: Scored every time. Messi has scored every time. Holland has scored. Like, just bet those guys to get an anytime goal or even first-time goal. It's you have a good chance of winning.
1: This is an interesting one of the fights that's coming up on UFC 329 is Gable Stevenson against Alicia Ellison. Gable Stevenson is -2,500.
0: Holy.
1: Ellison is +1,200. So, I mean, even just if you just put 10 bucks, put 10 bucks on him, whatever. Actually, even to get through the first round, it's plus money.
0: Really?
1: Yeah, for him to get through the first round.
0: Wow.
4: Yeah, why not?
0: He must be really confident going into that fight.
1: Well, it's funny because Gable Stevenson, this is only, I think, his third or fourth fight in the UFC, but he's been crushing outside of it and stuff. But, you know, it's one of those things. You never know. This guy gets on his horse and starts running around and makes it out of the first round.
0: What a great name for a fighter, Gable.
1: Yeah, that's pretty good.
0: Gable Stevenson.
1: Yeah. It's a really good card.
0: My wife just came in here and brought me coffee. 6:46 in the morning. Why is she awake? She doesn't work today.
1: Some people are just up.
0: Oh.
4: Yeah, my wife gets up early no matter what.
0: This one here. I go, what do you want to do tonight? She's like, oh, I got laundry to do. Like, that's hitting your
1: whole head. That's it.
0: Yeah. Whatever. Thank God somebody's doing it. All right, Johnny, what do we have to give away today?
3: We have a pair of tickets for Bryson Tiller.
0: Oh, hell yeah. Man. Well, hey, that's got to be worth something to somebody.
3: October 9th, man. No, don't make plans.
0: Nope. A line just dropped off. The minute you said that, a line just went up.
4: It's not even soon. It's October.
0: Yeah.
3: Why don't we get any of them live?
0: Sweet, sweet Gene Simmons tickets. Gene Simmons is playing at Furry's where we're playing next Friday with his band. And now, if you're Gene Simmons, why do you want to do that?
1: Because that's his thing. You seem to not understand people that love certain things. People love music. If you're a musician and you wrote songs that people sing and everything, you want to be out there and doing it and all the adulation and stuff. And look at him. He's an egomaniac.
0: I get it. Can I explain it to you? I mean, can I tell you where I just understood it? Because I had Thanksgiving week off one time.
1: Yeah.
0: And I went to New York and I stopped by Opie's show and I was on with Opie and Jim. And it was actually the day that...
1: Ricky Gervais?
0: No, Nick Diaz was there.
1: Oh.
0: And Opie said to me, "You're off this week?" I go, "Yeah." He goes, "Why do you want to come do more radio on your day off?" And I went, "Because that's what I do."
1: Yeah.
0: And I like to do that.
1: Yeah. But that's the thing.
0: Yeah, it's so much fun to sit there with people and just BS. So I get it, Gene Simmons. I get it. Anyway, let's give those sweet, sweet Bryson Tiller tickets away right now with a little bit of Sporkle. Here we go. Johnny B is the keeper of Sporkle. Pap Pap is your judge and scorekeeper. Johnny, what are we playing today?
3: Well, I'm glad you asked. Today, we are playing Can You Name the Missing Words of These Songs by Musicians Who Left Us in 2017?
1: All right, very specific.
3: Mm-hmm.
0: We had a lot of musicians leave in 2017.
3: Oh, yeah, it was a big year.
0: All right.
4: We're naming the song?
3: Missing Words.
4: Oh, Missing Word. Okay, good.
1: Joe, you ready?
5: I am ready.
0: All right.
3: All right. Okay, just to be clear, I don't say blank, right? I just stay quiet for the missing word.
0: You can say blank.
1: Whatever you want to do.
3: All right, I just don't want to sound like a jack-off.
0: No,
3: right,
0: you're good.
3: All right, here we go. I know. Damn it. All right, your first artist is Tom Petty. Blank, fallen.
1: Free.
3: Mike Alta.
1: Judge.
5: That was Michael.
1: Okay.
0: I'll take it.
3: It was very close.
1: Did you answer? I didn't hear.
5: Yeah. Okay.
3: I won't.
1: Blank. Back.
4: Down.
3: Mike Calto.
0: No, that was Galvin.
3: Was that Galvin?
0: Yeah.
3: Okay. All right. We're going to have to use a judge.
0: We're good. We're here policing ourselves.
3: Blank Jane's last.
1: Married.
3: That's Galvin. All right. We're going to David Cassidy.
0: Oh, yeah, he died in 17, too. We were supposed to have him on the show, and he died.
1: Oh, he'd rather die than come on the show.
3: I have all three of his songs on here.
0: Okay.
3: I blank, I love you.
1: Think.
3: Mike.
0: Yep.
3: I'll blank you halfway.
1: Me.
3: Galvin. How can I be blank?
0: Alone.
4: Happy.
1: How can I be?
4: I don't know.
0: Every time you say the word "how," are you how take it away with mad?
3: How can I be dead? No, it was sure.
0: How can I be sure?
3: Yeah. All right, we're going to Glenn Campbell.
0: Oh man.
1: All right.
3: Rhinestone.
0: Cowboy.
1: Yeah.
3: Mike. By the time I blank to Phoenix. Mike. Blank, a little kindness.
0: Give.
4: Feel.
1: Blank, a little kindness. I don't know.
0: Show?
5: Try?
3: It is try.
0: Try.
3: All right.
0: You try tenderness. You don't try kindness.
3: Mm. Yeah. I thought, try a little tenderness.
0: Yeah.
3: No, it's tenderness. Okay. All right. Malcolm Young, guys.
0: Malcolm Young from AC/DC. Okay.
3: True.
0: Here we go.
3: Highway to
1: Hell.
4: Oh, that's tough.
3: Joe?
5: Galvin.
3: You blank me all
1: Chuck.
3: Night. Galvin? Back in blank.
0: Black.
3: Galvin. Are we going to Gord Downie?
0: Okay.
1: What is that, Tragically Hip?
3: It is the Tragically Hip.
1: I don't know any of these.
5: Great band.
3: Yeah.
0: Not a great band.
5: Love it.
3: Blank by a century.
1: Off.
3: Ahead.
0: voted.
1: Dead.
3: No. It was completely.
1: Fully completely?
3: Yeah. You guys aren't right. Big Gordy Downey fans.
0: No. Right.
1: No.
0: Gordy Downey Jr.?
3: Yeah, exactly.
0: Yeah.
3: Blank Orleans is sinking.
4: New.
3: Galvin. All right. Pat, we're halfway there.
1: Oh, Jesus.
5: She was not on the board.
0: For the sweet, sweet Bryson Tiller ticket. Yeah.
5: Michael has 4, and Galvin is your leader by 3. He's winning with 7.
0: The winners, the people on hold have dropped down to 4 people right now.
3: Yeah, they just looked up Bryson Tiller.
0: Yeah.
3: All right, we're at Fats Domino, folks.
0: All right, here we go.
3: Blueberry.
5: Help.
3: Galvin. Ain't blank a shame.
0: That.
3: Mike. Whole lot of blank.
0: Love.
1: No. What did you guys say?
0: I love. Said love.
1: Have you both said love? Whole lot of shaking. No.
0: Stirred.
1: What is it?
3: It's love in.
1: Oh.
3: Yeah. All right, let's go to Chester Bennington.
1: Oh. Oh, yeah.
0: It's your wheelhouse, Gio.
4: It's my moment.
3: In the blank.
1: Crawling.
0: End.
1: Oh, no. Damn it.
3: Blank the inside.
0: From
3: Mike. Blank more light.
0: C.
1: Blank more light.
4: Give. I don't know.
1: Blank more light.
4: More.
1: C.
3: No, it was one. One more light.
4: Oh.
3: Alrighty, and let's go to Chuck Berry.
4: That was a shot.
0: Is this the last one?
3: Nope, we have two more. Or sorry, 3 more artists.
0: Oh, oh man! All right, here we go.
3: So, yeah. You got to earn these Tiller tickets. All right, for Chuck Berry, blank be good.
4: Johnny,
3: better get that one. Sweet blank 16.
1: Little.
3: Ooh. Yeah, Galvin. Blank over
1: Beethoven.
0: Roll over.
3: Mike
1: tried to do it.
3: Yep. All right, guys. Chris Cornell.
1: All right.
3: Black hole.
1: Sun.
3: Galvin.
4: Nope.
1: No, that was Gio.
3: Oh, was it?
1: Yeah.
3: Fell on black
0: days.
3: Ooh. Judge.
5: That was Galvin.
3: I am the
1: highway.
3: Galvin. And Pap, we're on the final 3.
5: Gio has a single point on the board.
4: Hell yeah.
5: Michael has 8, and Galvin is your leader. He's winning with 12.
1: Oh, jeez.
0: Oh. Oh, that sucks.
3: All right, Greg Allman for fun.
4: All right.
3: Midnight.
1: Rambler. No, damn it.
4: Dancer.
0: Rider. At the buzzer.
3: Yeah, got it. That's Mike.
4: Why did I say Rambler?
3: It's not my cross to.
1: Bear.
3: Got it. And your last one. Don't blank up a good thing.
1: Mess.
3: Let's give it to Mike.
5: That was Gio.
3: I'm just kidding. I'm kidding. That's it. What's the total, Papa?
5: Your final score: Gio with 2 points on the board, Michael with 9, and Galvin is your triumphant champion today. He won with 13.
1: Woo! Check me, Dreamer 2020.
0: What are we doing? We're falling off.
1: Woo!
3: The whole week.
4: Yeah.
0: Did you win every day this week?
1: Every day this week.
0: Holy smokes!
4: Oh man, I've been struggling lately.
0: Yeah, I mean,
4: a little bit of slump.
1: Obviously that doesn't happen very often, and that's 5. But obviously, it's 2 of the next. Is that right? 2 of the next
0: yes.
1: 5.
0: Yeah. Yes.
1: It would be whatever. But we should do some sort of rule. If you do the whole week,
0: like
1: it's something.
0: No, just like Jeopardy. When you clear the category, they go, "That's good. You cleared the whole category. So you have the whole week. There you go."
1: I think more would be nice. I'll play from line. Whatever's there. Whoever's waiting for
0: 5 and 8 have been holding strong.
1: All right, I'll go 5.
0: All right, yeah. Good morning. Who's this?
6: This is Jermel.
0: Jermel, you have secured those sweet, sweet Bryson Tiller tickets.
6: Thank you so much. Thank you, Galvin, for securing those.
0: Hope you have a great time. I'm going to put you on hold. Johnny B will grab you during the break, okay? Thank you for listening.
6: Thank you.
0: All right, Jermel.
1: How many times do people mess up her name?
0: Oh, Jermel.
1: Right.
0: Sounds like I'm messing it up. I don't even know if I'm saying it right.
1: Yeah. It's going to be tough.
0: All right. What do we have coming up in news, Calvin?
1: Well, let's slow our horses for a second here. No. You guys got to do the rule, which is you do an imitation of a celebrity best as you can. Talking about how great I am at Sporkle, I try and figure out the celebrity.
4: I went first yesterday.
0: I'm just blanking on a celebrity.
1: Any celebrity.
7: Galvin's very nice. He got the good sparkle win. He's a face like sleeve of wizard.
1: Oh,
0: Italian
1: Boratini.
7: That was. I'm giving my best shot.
0: Yeah, very nice.
7: Sparkle.
1: I got to be honest with you. Until you said sleeve of wizard, I was going Pope. I didn't know.
4: Pope's from Chicago now.
1: Yeah. Sure, yeah.
4: Hey there. Good job,
7: Galvin. He got the win.
0: Oh man.
1: Pressure's on.
0: Galvin, you good at Sporkle?
1: De Niro.
0: That's all I got, De Niro. It's the face.
7: That's not bad.
0: Yep. That's all I got.
1: All right, no, man. I'll take both Italian, De Niro and Boratini.
7: Kazakhstan.
0: What do we have coming up in news?
1: Coming up in news today, we have a great weekend, coming at the King, and... So long, Lou.
0: Oh, all right. Galvin Engineers, we'll take a quick break. We come back, we'll dive into that next. Then the guys from Joke World will be stopping by, and then Rachel Feinstein will be here. It's the Mike Calta Show. 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

0: the Mike Caltus Show. It's 1025 The Bone, 800-771-1025 of the phone numbers. Johnny B, are you in next week?
1: Yeah, Ian and I Monday through Thursday, and I believe Olivero and Corey on Friday.
0: Oh, man. Thank you for doing that.
1: No, it's a pleasure.
0: I love keeping the shows live. Oh, Joe. Oh, Joe. What's going on?
2: Oh, no.
0: Hold on. Stand by. Joe is in a situation right now. Joe is in charge of getting breakfast, which is being delivered to the door. And I just want to make, I asked Joe, I said, would you mind getting it if it gets here during the break so the raccoons don't get it, you know? And then now Gio's calling him breakfast, bitch.
2: I said, Joe, go ahead and go fetch my breakfast for me.
0: Yeah.
2: He didn't like that.
0: Oh. Did you see the picture I put up yesterday? The guy who got arrested that looked exactly like Pap Pap?
3: Yeah. Oh, yeah.
0: I just had to put it up so people didn't send it to me all day.
2: A couple of people sent it to me before I saw it.
0: Johnny B?
1: Yes.
0: Are you ready for the hard questions?
1: Okay.
0: How are things with you and JoJo?
3: Oh, we're fine.
0: Okay.
1: Yeah. I made up, about a week and a half ago, I walked in her office. I said, look, I don't want to be, upset with you. I want to get past this and all that. And we talked it out and everything's good.
0: But she has not returned to the show.
1: No. Nope. Yeah.
2: Mm.
1: Yeah.
2: Yeah.
1: I mean, she told me that that she was told to not do it for a while.
0: Take a little break.
1: I guess, okay. And anytime I talk to anybody in power, they always encourage me to do the show by myself. That's been happening for years. My night show, everything. Oh, you're good on your own. You sound great. That's what everybody wants to hear. You just don't want to pay anybody to sit in with me.
0: That's probably what.
2: She got the old Will Koontz.
1: Yeah, it's fine.
0: You coonsed another one.
1: No, I mean, I still talk to her. We're still friends, But I got on Fridays now. I got Dick Roos coming in every Friday, so that's going to be good.
0: Okay.
1: And then Thursdays I got Ian, so it's really Monday, Tuesday, and Wednesday. So I just have to prep a little harder. It's okay.
3: That's a good question. Does anybody have Will Koontz, and does he still work for the station?
2: I don't think so.
1: He still has a mailbox. I don't think he's walked in here in years.
3: Yeah.
2: I think we didn't, he wasn't allowed to be counted. Thank you, Joe.
3: Oh, yeah.
2: Joe just fetched my breakfast for me. I appreciate that.
0: Yeah. He threw it.
2: He just slammed my hash brown down like Gronk spiking a football.
0: You want it? You can have it. It's a hash brown.
3: Right. You know what's so funny is when we had Big Show on the other day in that picture with Joe and Big Show, how small Joe is compared to him and stuff. And obviously, he's giant. He's huge and stuff. But Joe, just holding that bag. I you could live in that bag.
4: Yeah, that's a big bag.
2: It's a small bag, too.
3: He reached in, and he was up to, his shoulder. He almost put his head in there.
2: His arm disappeared.
4: I'm a tiny man.
3: You are diminutive. I'm not making fun of you. I'm noticing.
2: It sounds like you are.
3: No. If I was making fun of him, I'd say worse stuff.
2: Yeah. Yeah. Very petite.
3: Yeah.
0: How do I complain that they did not deliver my drink?
3: Oh. Are you sure it wasn't out there, Joe?
4: Yeah.
3: You look around?
4: Yeah, no.
3: Flashlight?
4: That was the only thing. No, it's bright out there.
3: You hit need help. And then it'll be like the driver, blah, blah, blah, and you hit need more help.
2: No, we call that son of a bitch.
3: You could call him.
2: Yeah, he probably drank your coffee.
3: You can't necessarily
0: blame him.
3: Yeah, no. May not. They may have not have made it or gave it to him.
2: I jumped to conclusions. I blame the driver.
3: Yeah. I think most people do. And probably most times, that's right, they walk off with just the bag and not the drink.
2: I know you were really looking forward to that coffee.
0: I was. Wrong or missing item?
2: Man, Joe, I know.
4: It's not on the receipt.
3: Look on your receipt, Mike.
0: I'm looking.
2: I knew you'd mess it up, Joe.
4: I didn't mess anything up.
0: That's all right. Forget about it. It's over.
3: Well, on your digital receipt, did you order it?
0: No.
3: Oh, you didn't order it. Yeah. Well, then, yeah. Don't yell at the driver. Don't yell at the driver for not getting you your phantom coffee.
2: Son of a bitch.
3: I don't know. I feel like this guy wants a coffee. I added a coffee to your... Sir, I don't drink coffee.
0: How do I see it? Where do I look?
3: Go to your orders.
0: All right. Hold on.
3: And then I'll have recent orders. Do you want me to find it real quick?
0: I mean, it would probably help.
3: Yeah.
0: Here. Hold on. Oh, Jesus.
2: So, folks, those listening at home,
1: I like this.
0: Johnny, I have a question coming up for you.
1: Okay.
0: It's not a hard one. I need your advice on something.
1: Okay.
0: But I need Galvin's advice on it too, so because he'll tend to be more negative and you'll tend to be more positive.
1: Okay.
0: Oh, see, it's not just me.
2: Oh, man. Got the latest update?
0: I don't know. How badly do you want to just break down and eat breakfast right now?
2: I know. We should take a break.
0: Just staring us right in the face.
1: You know what's funny? You guys might think this is bad radio, but as a guy that listens every day, you know, to prep the show, this is like suspenseful. Like everybody's like, oh, my God, I got to know what's happening.
0: I don't think they do. I don't think they
1: no.
0: care.
1: Oh, man. If you want to break right now. Oh.
0: No.
2: Johnny, if you could take the show over, I hear people want you to hear
0: it. Yeah.
2: They want to hear just you.
0: Just you.
2: Is what I'm hearing.
1: That's what John Brennan just texted me. He goes, dude, if you could just do this by yourself.
0: I didn't order it. I did push the little button, but I don't think I must have forgotten the second part of it. All right, here's my question for you, Johnny.
1: Okay.
0: Is this a douche move or not? My son is dying to go to Kill Tony. And it's always, like, sold out, right?
2: Yeah. Sure.
0: So if I hit one of those guys up and ask him to get tickets, even though I'll pay for him, but to get in, is that a big deal, you think?
1: No, that's not bad.
3: Who are you hitting up?
0: Probably Red Man. He's the only guy I really know.
3: And you have a relationship with him, so.
0: Yeah.
2: I mean, he runs the show.
0: Yeah. Right? He'd be the guy.
3: I think he would be, I'd be happy to get him in and probably say you don't have to pay.
2: Yep.
0: Well, I'm very happy to pay. I just know that my son is like, he has a friend that is a comedian and that has gone a couple of times but didn't get picked to be on the show.
2: Right.
1: What's the name?
0: I don't know his name.
1: Okay.
0: The kid. They want to go, but they want to see the show. And if he gets picked, he gets picked. But if they don't, they want to see the show. But right. He's not going to fly to Texas to go to the show if he doesn't have tickets and he can't get tickets. So I was just trying to secure him some tickets before he went out there. And
3: how
0: I
3: many tickets
0: to make sure.
3: are you trying to secure?
0: Like 12. like two or three.
3: Yeah.
0: Yeah.
3: Yeah. Yeah, I mean, I don't think that's a big reach.
2: Even if he can't, I don't think he'd be like,
0: it's a,
2: yeah, like, hey, sorry, man, it's just really tough.
0: Okay, all right. I'm glad I ran it past you guys first because I was struggling with it yesterday.
2: Yeah.
1: What if they screwed up and thought you meant that Joey wanted to try out and then they
2: hey.
1: And anyway, your next bucket pull is Joey Calta.
0: Yep.
3: Yeah. And he crushes and gets a golden ticket.
1: Unbelievable, Red Man.
2: They release those tickets like once a month, I think.
0: Right.
2: And they're gone within minutes. Like they just get snapped up immediately.
0: Yeah, that's the thing. That's why I
2: know. So it's a tough ticket to get.
0: Fly all the way out there.
2: Yeah.
0: And not be able to get in.
2: I mean, that's the guy. He runs the show.
0: That's what I figured. Okay.
3: Did anybody see, I saw a clip the other day. I didn't see the whole thing. I saw a clip, and I don't know if it was real or not, but Story Wars with Louis Goat, Jay Gomez, and those guys. What's his name? The Timmy No Breaks was on there.
0: Yeah.
3: And then Tony showed up into the thing, and Tony and Timmy No Breaks got into it.
0: Oh, really?
3: And it seemed real. Oh. And like Timmy No Breaks was like, why are you so mad, bro? Why is your red face so red? And this and that. And like Tony didn't look like he was happy about it.
0: Oh,
3: it was
0: really?
3: Kind of like, I made you, dude.
0: Yeah, you don't turn your back on that guy.
3: It seemed real, but it could be, you know, them turning heel and doing this and that, whatever. Yeah. But it seemed pretty real. I want to watch the rest of it.
2: Yeah.
3: Soon.
1: Yeah, it looked like a bit. I saw it, but same thing. It's hard to fake a red face.
3: You know? Well, he's always got the red face,
0: though. That's true.
1: Right.
2: Listen, I'm sure nobody ever asked Red Band for tickets.
0: That's
2: either.
0: The thing. I'm sure he's swamped with ticket requests.
2: He's like the producer of the show. And
0: I don't want to be that. I don't want to be that. I'll pay for him guy who doesn't really want to pay for him. I'll pay for him.
2: Yeah.
0: I'm happy to pay for him. I just wanted to make sure that he's secure before he flies all the way to Texas.
2: Think about how we feel when people hit us up for tickets.
0: It depends on who it is.
3: Exactly. Because if they reached out and was like, hey, this guy's coming to town. He's really funny. You guys want to have him on? It'd be great if you could, you know. Then probably you would go, oh, yeah, let's take a look at him.
0: Yeah. That's true. We got a good relationship with those guys.
3: Yeah.
2: He seemed, I talked to him very briefly at Skankfest, and he seemed very cool.
0: Yeah, I spent some time with him at Skankfest, too. And him and Tony, we were talking about some stuff. Tony go, I got to take a picture with you because as gay as it is, my 19-year-old son will be very impressed. And Tony looked at me and he goes, everything about me is gay. All right, ladies and gentlemen, time to check in with Galvin. He has today's news.
1: That's you, Johnny. I got it.
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0: What do we have in news today, Galvin?
3: Today's top story, the fragile ceasefire between the United States and Iran appears to have fallen apart over continued strife over the Strait of Hormuz.
0: Oh. Yeah. Uh-oh.
3: Oh, I thought you burped. No. As Iranians buried their supreme leader killed at the outset of the war.
0: No, question.
3: Yeah.
0: Did you see the video of them pulling his casket out of the freezer truck?
3: No. Oh, freezer truck.
0: Yeah, they had like a freezer truck carrying his casket.
3: Well, I mean, he's been dead for quite some time.
0: Yeah. But then they pulled the casket out and they were passing it around like a beach ball at a concert. In the 80s.
3: Oh, yeah. I think might be the thing that they do. That's like part of it, you know.
0: I don't know.
3: Like we do awake and have them laid out on a pool table.
0: I can't tell if they were like glad he was dead or if they were like celebrating or if they were like everybody wanted to touch him before he disappeared.
3: Probably that, like celebrating his life.
2: Ugh. It looked like the Knicks championship parade. Yeah, down the street.
3: Grab a garbage can.
2: Yeah, I was like, what's going on?
3: U.S. official told USA Today that President Donald Trump regards Iran's recent attacks on commercial vessels in the critical shipping lane as, quote, acts of terrorism. But the official added the negotiations have not completely fallen apart, saying the United States is still committed to finding a resolution.
0: Oh, now we're back.
3: And technical talks continue.
2: You know what I was thinking yesterday? Where the hell has Pete Hegseth been?
0: He was on TV yesterday.
2: Was he? Okay, because I'm thinking he was on TV every single day.
0: When the president was in Turkey,
2: yeah,
0: he was with him and now sitting next to him.
2: I haven't seen anything.
0: You don't hear anything from him, but he is. I did notice. Center. Just said, funny you said, because I noticed him yesterday. I go, yeah, I was wondering where he's been.
2: Yeah, because I remember they pummeled everything and everything had been destroyed, yet here we still are.
0: Yeah.
2: Seems very odd.
0: The Secretary of War is not carrying out his duties correctly.
2: It's the whole thing is very, you don't know who to believe.
0: I don't know who to believe. I'm an American citizen, and I don't know who to believe. I don't know, not that I don't necessarily believe the government, but I don't really understand the whole thing. I don't know why. I've been saying this for weeks, and nobody could really step up and correct me.
2: We destroyed everything.
0: Everybody has their opinion of what's happening.
2: Right. It's over, but
3: I don't think anybody knows.
2: Yeah. Well, I think people know. I think you just don't want to tell anybody.
3: Right. Well, when I say anybody, I mean general public, you know. People that are online saying what's happening and letting us know. Oh, really? Thanks, Steve Fish Eater 123. So we talked yesterday about the explosive diarrhea outbreak. There's like 50 cases in Florida and at least 7 cases here in the Tampa Bay area. Well, now we have this. The CDC is currently investigating a massive multi-state cyclosporiasis.
0: Ooh.
3: Yeah, how you like that? Outbreak that has sickened more than 1,200 people with cases rising daily. The CDC says the parasite outbreak is affecting people in Alaska, Colorado, Connecticut, Florida, Georgia, all these different places. However, its total numbers haven't been updated since July 1st. As of July 9th, the Michigan Department of Health and Human Services says that over 1,200 people have been infected in Michigan alone, which the CDC hasn't indicated a source of the outbreak. Past cases have been linked to bag salads, you know, mixed kits, cilantro, basil, all that type of stuff, blueberries.
0: Oh, boy.
3: Some of the different things with that. But here's the thing. Taco Bell now has a problem.
0: Oh, Taco Bell's always had an explosive diarrhea problem.
3: Oh, yeah. Where did my Taco Bell story go? Uh-oh. I lost the story here for a second. Give me a minute.
0: While I was reading your headlines, you said over 50 confirmed cases in the Tampa Bay area. 51.
2: You think for sure? Are you on?
0: I don't know, man. I mean, I had some repeat performances yesterday.
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2: My favorite thing right now is serious newscasters saying explosive cyber.
1: Yeah. Like,
2: there was a montage yesterday, and it was all these newscasters, explosive diarrhea, like over and over.
1: So that's it. Is some Taco Bell locations have reportedly stopped serving lettuce, pico de gallo, guacamole, and cilantro onion amid the outbreak.
0: Taco Bell should have on their marquee explosive diarrhea since 1974.
1: Yeah.
0: No, nothing changing there.
1: Explosive diarrhea, no extra cost.
0: Right.
2: They were doing it before. It was cool.
0: Sure.
2: You know? I think Taco Bell's being proactive, though. They're heroes. They're going out
0: their
2: way.
0: They do have a lot of vegetables.
2: Yeah. They're like, listen, we're going to remove these things now because we don't want to add to the problem.
0: Yeah. Yeah. We already know we're giving you explosive diarrhea. We don't want to get blamed for it being the vegetables. Yeah.
2: Explosive diarrhea.
0: We want you to know it comes straight from our fake meat.
1: So we have explosive diarrhea,
3: And now we have this as well.
0: Okay.
3: Giant storms filled with potentially deadly fungal spores are set to sweep across at least 11 U.S. states this summer, with the worst conditions still weeks away.
0: We're back, baby.
3: Yeah. Meteorologists and health experts have warned that dust storms in the Southwest will stir up dangerous fungal spores from the soil through September, potentially exposing millions to valley fever. The common illness is a lung infection caused by breathing in microscopic fungus particles that live in dry soil, frequently blown around by strong desert winds. Illnesses soon could skyrocket in the Southwest, so I think Florida, we're kind of safe. California, Nevada, Arizona, Colorado, all up in that area.
0: We have no wind over here. We're okay.
3: Known for major thunderstorms and strong winds throughout the region. So
2: I'd rather have that than the explosive diarrhea.
3: Ooh, really? You would rather have lung fungus in your lungs?
2: I mean, I think so.
3: I think explosive diarrhea, at least lose some weight.
2: Oh, that's true.
3: And you feel better afterwards.
0: Negative.
3: No?
0: I mean, I haven't lost any weight, and I do, I guess I do feel better afterwards because the buildup is really a rough one.
3: Right. Now imagine you have fungus spores on your lungs and you're just walking around like this.
0: Yeah, at least the diarrhea, you get it out.
3: Yeah.
2: But it's
0: all right, I'm back to diarrhea.
3: All right, you got it.
2: I feel like you're patient zero when it comes to this.
0: Might be. They try it all out on me, see how it works out.
3: Here's a question for everybody. How long do you spend in the bathroom when you're pooping?
0: I mean, I don't time it, but there are certain times I go in there on a mission.
3: Yeah.
0: And certain times I go in

0: or hide out in the bathroom.
1: Johnny B, what are you? What kind of time are you putting in?
2: It's about 5 minutes. Yeah,
1: 5 minutes.
2: Yeah,
1: I think I might be longer.
0: Really?
1: Yeah, I think I sit there and I look at my phone and I do stuff, whatever. And sometimes, you know, just like
0: wait, dilly dally,
1: making sure everything's done.
3: Some people hang out, drink a cup of coffee, take the laptop in there.
0: Don't bring any food there. That's gross.
1: Well, here's what a doctor had to say about it. Quote, an appropriate time to spend on the toilet is no more than 3 minutes at a time.
0: Oh, I can't even finish it up in 3 minutes.
1: That's crazy.
0: That is crazy. I need to put some time in.
3: Yeah, but I think that if it's taking a long time, that's not healthy.
0: It's not taking a long time. I need to have that I'm finished feeling. Like, it'll happen. It'll go out right away. Everything will be good. But then I need to have that relaxing, all right, now I'm done feeling.
3: I've survived another one.
0: Yeah.
2: Or like an aftershock.
0: That's true.
2: Yeah, you wipe up. You get everything ready, and you're like, I'm good. And it's like, no, you're not. You got one more. Yeah.
1: You stand up, and you're like, nope.
2: Is it encore? Yeah.
0: Especially with the explosive diarrhea.
2: Oh.
0: You get a little return visits.
3: Oh. Is it relief or remorse? Which one are we?
0: A little both.
1: I'm going to put a time clock in there. When I close the door, the time starts. Yeah. I got to get out in and out.
0: Three minutes. What's the harm in not spending a longer time?
1: Well, I think, you know, sitting there for a long time and straining and doing that stuff, whatever, is indication of health problems.
3: And Speedy Carmen, she does it in like two.
1: Yeah,
0: well, she does it between songs.
3: Between breaks, yeah. That's impressive.
2: Yeah, my wife's like 12 seconds. Like, I don't think I've ever been home when it happens, but like, she'll go in the bathroom and come right back out, and I go, oh, you just had to pee? And she's like, no.
0: What happened in there?
2: Like, what? How do you do that?
3: It's magic.
1: Yeah. Gio, I don't think you're going to like this at all. Next year, Los Angeles is getting the country's first luxury gas station. People online are already nicknaming it Woke Buc-ee's.
3: Oh, get out of here. Nobody can beat Buc-ee's.
1: Well, that's the thing. So Maggie's Refuel is what they're calling it, will serve fresh pastries from local bakeries, premium soft serve ice cream, specialty coffee, and convenience store favorites like Flamin' Hot Cheetos and all that type of stuff. The station will also include, Mike, EV charging.
0: Yay!
1: They said it's a curated shopping experience. The idea was inspired by Japan's convenience stores. You've talked about how clean and nice those are, and fresh food and everything. In Italy's highway rest stops, but online reactions have been mixed so far.
0: Yeah. Gio and I went to a German highway rest stop. Wasn't very impressive.
1: No.
0: That was where they had all the pictures of...
1: Didn't meet any guys.
0: Where they had all the cigarettes, had all the pictures of, like, damaged fetuses and lung cancer and all those things on it.
1: Yeah, but that makes sense.
3: Yeah.
0: How did you have your sandwich so close to you and not want to eat it? I had to take a bite of mine. It's just calling my name.
3: I feel weird eating on the air.
0: Yeah, me too, but I want to eat it while it's hot. Yeah.
1: Did you already eat your hash brown?
3: I did eat hash brown, yeah. Small is good.
1: Those are good.
3: They're so good. I could eat.
1: What are they? Double baked cheese?
3: Double baked cheese hash browns.
0: Oh my God.
3: Yeah. If you ever go to the Einstein, get that.
1: Have you ever paid, excuse me, have you ever paid extra for a window seat on an airplane?
0: Yes.
3: Always, it seems like.
1: Really? I like the aisle. I don't know why.
0: Well, I don't particularly like the window, but I like the aisle because I have to pee, and I don't want to have to disturb the person in the aisle.
1: But also, if you pay extra for a window seat, what are you expecting?
0: To be able to sit by the window?
1: Exactly.
0: Yeah.
1: You would expect a window.
0: Yeah.
1: Well, some passengers are suing United and Delta because they were actually charging up to $170 extra for so-called window seats, and then they just had to sit next to a blank wall.
3: Yeah, sometimes the seats, they don't line up. Exactly, right. With the window.
1: Yeah, so United argued that window seat simply meant that it's the seat next to the side of the aircraft that has windows and does not guarantee.
0: It has the word window in it.
1: Doesn't guarantee a window. That's what they're arguing. A federal judge, however, just recently allowed the lawsuit to move forward. The missing windows aren't a mistake. Aircraft design, like Gio said, simply don't have the lineup sometimes where it does that. Several airlines, including United, Delta, Alaska, JetBlue, all have some of these seats, but since the lawsuit, United has updated its website to warn customers when a seat doesn't actually come with a window view.
0: That makes more sense.
1: Yeah, so you gotta let people
0: know. You can still sit next to the wall, but you have no window.
1: Yeah, you don't want to get front row tickets and go and be in the eighth row, and they go, yeah, but it's the front row of this.
3: Yeah, just let me know what I'm getting.
1: Yeah.
3: Right. It's, you know.
0: Let me make that decision.
3: That's not a whole lot to ask.
0: No.
1: Yeah. And people are never super happy about being on a plane, so you don't want to piss them off more. Today is National French Fry Day.
0: Not a fan.

0: Not at all.
1: No, I will eat them every once in a while, but I'm not a fan. Like if the other day I took Juliana to Huey Magoo's, and I reached over and grabbed one of her little crinkly fries, and it was good, but I just not. I don't love French fries like everybody else does.
0: Yeah, I feel like I have to be in the mood. If I have an option, I would go onion rings or tater tots over French fries.
2: Tots are good.
0: Unless I'm in the mood for French fries, and that's, you know, it's got to be a good French fry. I'll tell you who may have the worst French fries ever in the world is McDonald's. They're always soggy. I think they stopped putting salt on them.
2: If you get them fresh, they're really pretty good.
0: Yeah. I do like the crinkle fry.
1: Crinkle fry is good. I do like a soggy McDonald's fry.
0: Oh, really? Yeah. I know.
1: Yeah.
3: But you did you see the documentary where they showed how the potatoes are done for them? It's scary.
1: They
3: spray them with something that they have to keep them in a factory for like 8 weeks, so the chemical dies off. If not, it's poisonous. Oh, and it makes the potato last for, I don't know, 600 years. So yeah, it's a little scary when you think about it like that. But yeah, Gio's right, though. If you get it fresh.
2: Yeah.
3: And plus, if you got a lot of McDonald's, they'll throw them back into grease to heat them back up.
0: Oh, yeah.
3: So double fried actually makes it taste better.
0: I thought it was just making it more soggy. No. My dad, when we were younger, we would go to McDonald's and he would always have them drop a new batch of fries. He would never take the fry. He would sit there and wait. He wanted them burning hot.
2: Well, the trick was you say you wanted them with no salt.
3: Yep. Right.
2: And then they would drop fresh ones because if they're in the thing with the salt, it's already, they got to make them.
3: Yeah. And then you get a salt packet and you kind of do it yourself.
2: So. Yeah.
3: You know who's got good local fries? Noble Crust does like a Parmesan truffle fry.
0: Oh, yeah. Yeah,
1: Noble Crust is good. We just ate there the other night.
0: Riveters has great fries. Riveters has really good fries.
1: You love that place.
0: Yeah, who was it? I think it was John Travolta. For some reason, I think this is John Travolta. He said that he does his ketchup on the side, does the ketchup, and puts salt in the ketchup. He goes, that way you don't have to salt your fry. You get it all, the salt with the ketchup and everything.
2: I've seen people do that. Yeah.
0: I mean, it makes sense.
2: Yep.
0: Although I'm assuming ketchup already has a lot of sodium in it.
2: A little bit.
0: Yeah. So Conor McGregor, of course, is fighting UFC this weekend. But Conor McGregor was asked about a boxing rematch with Floyd Mayweather.
1: Why?
0: And Conor said, I'm open for it.
1: He wants to see it.
2: He wants the payday.
0: Well, he wants the payday. And I would imagine Floyd is probably down for it, too. Floyd Mayweather is currently facing a $7.3 million federal tax lien filed by the IRS in Las Vegas for unpaid taxes from 2018 to 2023. This follows a history of major tax issues, including 2023, where he had to pay $6.6 million, and a previous $22.2 million settlement for 2015. So he owes a lot in taxes, which... Yeah.
1: But he has it, doesn't he?
0: I don't think he has it anymore. Like, he had a lot of money. He, at one time, was worth, I think, over 800...
2: Hundreds of millions.
0: I think it was over 800 million or 850.
1: But he becomes also, like, the highest paid athlete every year.
0: Right. But whenever you're buying, he has so many different cars and watches and jewelry and stuff. I mean, he has million-dollar watches and more than million-dollar and more than million-dollar cars. He has all that stuff. And, you know, obviously, if you sell that...
2: Yeah, I think if he was that... bad off, he could just sell all that stuff and, you know.
0: Probably. But Conor is returning to the Octagon this Saturday at UFC 329 for a rematch, not against Floyd, but against Max Holloway. McGregor beat a 21-year-old Max Holloway by unanimous decision back in 2013. It's been 13 years. Almost 13 years later, Max has been the far more active fighter. Conor last fought on July of 2021 when he broke his leg against Dustin Poirier. Mm.
1: So yesterday at the whenever the weigh-in was, they ran out there. McGregor was in a suit and what's his name?
0: Max Holloway.
1: Max Holloway was wearing a construction vest. And sunglasses, and McGregor leaned in and ripped the sunglasses off his face.
0: Mm-hmm.
1: So it's so ballsy, but he knows what the people want.
0: Oh, and
2: that's all you want from him, for sure. What's always made him so great.
1: Yep.
0: So, yeah, I mean, if there was a rematch between McGregor and Mayweather, nobody cares.
1: No, except the insults going
0: lead
1: back
0: up
1: and
0: to
1: forth.
0: It. Yeah.
2: Yeah, well, they both made like $100 million from that fight alone.
0: Yeah, which they wouldn't get as much, but I bet they still get, you know, plenty.
2: Yeah.
0: Plenty where it'd be worth it and stuff. But McGregor up there, and they cut his microphone off. Remember that?
1: Yeah.
0: They cut his microphone off, and he goes, does this mic work? And then everyone goes, yeah. And he goes, well, F that, Mike, and throws the other microphone. And then he's talking to, I don't know, the guy from Showtime or whatever. And he's like, look at you, you little weasel. Oh. And the guy kind of like shifts in his seat and he goes, what are you going to do? Stand up.
2: When he goes, look at the pinstripe. Get in real close and look at the pinstripe on my suit. It says F the Mayweather. And it did. Well, you thought he made that up.
1: No,
2: it really said it. F the Mayweather.
1: He's the best. He's the best at that stuff.
2: Yeah, it's so good.
0: So it'll be interesting to see UFC 329, McGregor versus Holloway. I think Holloway wins this one.
2: Yeah.
0: But you know,
2: I'll be excited to watch it to see what happens.
0: It's a good card. Yeah, it's a good card. There's a lot of good fights. In fact, Saturday, I think there's two World Cup games.
2: Yeah.
0: And then UFC 329. So a lot of action happening on Saturday.
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0: Taylor Swift and Travis Kelce forked over, they say, anywhere between $20 to $30 million for their wedding.
3: Holy
0: That's
3: cow.
0: According to a website called The Knot Worldwide. $5 million to $10 million, they say, for renting Madison Square Garden, including several days for load-in and load-out, plus infrastructure and transform the venue and all that type of stuff.
1: Still haven't seen one picture from it.
0: No.
2: The ones I have seen, I can't tell if they're fake or not, because I saw a couple yesterday that looked pretty real.
1: Yeah. Now is about the time when they'll be leaking out.
0: Yeah. They say $5 million minimum for decor, like flower arrangements, draping and carpet installation and all that stuff. And they say right around $3 million for catering and logistics for around, over 1,000 guests.
1: That's crazy. That's a lot of money to spend on a wedding. But when you got $1 billion, yeah, it doesn't really matter.
2: For them, that's nothing.
1: Nothing.
0: Yeah, it's weird. I mean, you're Taylor Swift and Travis Kelce, but you still have to pay to have Madison Square Garden.
2: Yeah.
1: Also, what do you think Travis Kelce is worth?
2: It's probably 70, 80 million.
1: You think so?
2: Yeah.
1: I would have said like 30, 40.
2: No, he's got to be close to 100 probably.
1: Wow. Good for him.
2: Because he's at the end of his career. He's had some big contracts. And now he makes a ton of money on his New Heights podcast.
0: Yeah, that's
2: like
0: true.
2: They are crushing it.
0: They say here, the internet says between 90 and 100 million.
1: Yeah. All right. Yeah. 420 is not that big.
2: Pre-Taylor, he was probably, 50, 60 million.
1: Right.
2: I think.
1: Wow, that must be nice.
0: So do you split that?
1: No.
0: No, I'm saying like if you're Travis and Taylor and it's 30 million, do you each pay 15 or is she paying more because she's a billionaire?
2: She writes the whole check.
1: I think she writes the whole check.
0: She's like, I got a sweetheart.
1: Yeah.
3: If they go out to dinner, does he slide the check to her?
1: Yeah, I mean, wouldn't you?
3: Yeah.
1: Yeah.
3: I do it now.
1: Yeah.
2: Yeah, he's Travis Swift for the rest of his life now.
0: That's got to be so weird. For him, he's famous, but not as famous as her. So there are going to be situations where they're on a red carpet and they're like, Travis, move aside, aside.
2: Yeah. But now he's been elevated. Yeah. Because of that, he's elevated almost to her level.
1: Yeah.
0: No.
1: On a red carpet, yeah.
2: When it was, now everybody knows, especially now that they're married.
0: He's way more famous than he was.
2: This whole family, the rub from his brother to his brother's wife, their podcasts, like they're all getting the Taylor rub.
0: You have to consider that. I love the Taylor rub. You have to consider this, though. If it goes wrong and they get divorced, he is going to get murdered.
2: Yeah.
0: And maybe literally murdered by one of the Swifties.
1: But a good song. It'll be a really good song about it. Yeah.
2: They said, this could be totally rumors. They said that in their prenup, that he had something in there that she can't write songs about.
1: Oh, really?
2: Yeah, I don't know if that was real. I'd read it, it was a thing. But it said part of his prenup was that there can be no songs about, you know, a breakup.
1: That's funny.
2: Yeah.
3: She could do one like similar. Like when I got my my second divorce, that was part of the agreement, was that I couldn't do any comedy bits about her. The judge actually I'll back that or whatever. So I just started doing jokes about a girl really similar to her with a really close-sounding name. I'm like, let me tell you about Shmelissa, you know, and it was fine.
1: Let me ask you, you've got two marriages before this one?
3: Yeah, I'm on number three, yeah.
1: Which one do I know, the first one or the first one, the baby mama?
3: You met both of them.
1: I did?
3: Both of the first, the first two. The second one went on the 2011 cruise. That Ralphie almost died. She was on that cruise, but she was so drunk the whole time she barely went to any of the events. So,
1: I remember the one that is baby mama.
3: Yeah, that's the first one. Yeah, she. If you.
1: And then there was a second one. I don't remember that one.
3: Yeah. She popped in a few times. Yeah.
1: What are you thinking? Three marriages.
3: Yeah, I can't keep these whores off me, dude.
1: No. I know, but you don't marry them.
3: Well, no, this one.
1: This one you did good.
3: Yeah. We were together 9 years before we got married.
1: Also, she's a different type of girl than
3: she's the best
1: previous ones. Yeah,
3: it took somebody like that because I was like, yeah, I'm done. I'm just going to be a big fat whore, and then
1: nailed it.
3: Then I met her, and she was like, she was just too good, man. Yeah, she's the nicest person ever. She's the best.
1: She's very sweet.
3: Yeah.
0: Get ready, nerds. There is a rumor going around that two major characters in the Marvel Cinematic Universe will meet their ends in Avengers Doomsday.
2: I think this
1: Spider-Man.
2: Was going to suck.
1: Now, you think so?
2: Yeah, I'm not looking forward to it. It's coming out this fall or fall. There's no trailer yet. There's nothing.
1: They don't need it. They're good. They got you.
2: Everything I've read says it's not going to be great.
0: It's coming out December 18th is when it hits theaters. If you don't want to know, it says reliable source claims who they are. So if you don't want to know, plug your ears. La, la, la, la, la. They say the two characters that are going to get knocked off are Loki and Ant-Man.
2: Oh, Loki's been killed like three times.
1: Fine with that.
0: It says Loki will allegedly die off-screen and will have his heart ripped out by Dr. Doom. It says Ant-Man will lead his daughter, Cassie Lang, and the rest of the young Avengers into a quantum realm, but will die in the process. His sacrifice means is meant to set his daughter up to have a bigger role in MCU.
1: Great.
2: You spoil the whole movie.
1: Yeah.
3: Tim Powell's freaking out right now.
2: I told you. Yeah, what are you, Mike? You'd like to spoil movies?
1: It wasn't me this time.
2: Yeah, I don't know. It might be good, but I'm not hearing good things.
1: I'll watch it. I'll watch the Spider-Man movie. I'll watch the Avengers movie.
2: I'm an idiot, so I'll be there opening day.
1: Yeah.
2: But I don't know that it's going to top Endgame.
1: I can't believe you went to the theater to see Toy Story.
2: Yeah.
1: Yeah. That's not negative. It just blows my mind.
2: Me and a ton of people.
1: Yeah.
2: It's packed theater.
0: Well, you said you took your niece and nephew or whatever.
2: Yeah.
0: Yeah, that makes more sense.
2: My kids all went. Yeah, when it was
0: weird. Because if you would have just gone by yourself, that is a little weird.
2: No, I wouldn't go by myself. Mm. And my kids went too. They wanted to see it.
1: Yeah.
2: Because they've grown up watching all the other Toy Story movies.
1: My kids hate movies.
2: Really?
1: I took my daughter to Disclosure Day and she hated that. And I think that ruined my chances of taking her to see another movie again.
0: Yeah, that doesn't seem like a 13-year-old girl movie.
1: No, it was just an alien movie. I thought it would be cool for the aliens. Was not.
2: This goes back to the weird, you guys love Disney, but you hate all the movies. And all the
1: don't
2: stuff
1: hate
2: in the
1: movies.
2: Park
1: they
2: is
1: don't.
2: Based on the movies.
1: I think that, when my daughter was little, she watched Frozen every day. And she knows Moana and all those princesses, but she's not the type that's throwing it on all the time.
2: Right.
1: You know? And Joey, it takes a lot to drag him to sit down for 2 hours and watch a movie, too.
0: Halle Berry is how old? How old is Halle Berry?
1: 56.
2: 61.
0: 61.
4: 58.
0: Johnny B?
3: 63.
1: Oh, my God.
0: She's 59.
1: Oh.
0: So 59. Sorry. Looks, great. Halle Berry says that the perimenopause felt like, quote, and I'm quoting her, razor blades in my vagina.
1: Oh. In a good way or a bad way?
0: Probably a bad way.
1: Oh.
0: I'm assuming bad way, yeah.
1: Oh.
0: So, ladies, get ready. That doesn't sound like a fun time.
1: No.
0: This is interesting. A woman found out that her grandfather is Charles Manson.
1: Oh, gross.
0: So, she made a documentary about it. It's on Hulu, and it's called my grandfather, Charles Manson. Here is a clip of audio from it. Take a listen.
6: So this all started because you never knew your dad.
21: Yeah.
6: And who's your dad?
21: Charles Manson.
6: I've always been the kid with her head screwed on right.
22: And then you find out your grandfather's Manson.
6: I submitted my DNA to unlock my grandfather's sealed records. I need to understand what happened, no matter where it takes me.
0: By the way, I'm letting you know right now, nothing's going to happen. You're not going to find out anything new.
1: What does she think she's going to find out?
0: Exactly, yeah. I mean, we know.
1: An unfortunate bloodline.
0: Yeah, we know everything there is to know about Charles Manson.
1: Yeah.
0: We've heard it all backwards and forwards. Yeah. This is kind of like the Bigfoot thing where you're like, oh, the new Bigfoot. It's the same as everything else. Original Foreigner singer Lou Gramm will retire from performing this year.
1: That's probably smart.
0: Yeah, it's definitely smart because I've seen him a couple times in the last year. And, you know, I love Lou Gramm, one of the best voices in rock. I think he was great and stuff, but he's too old and had too many problems. He's out there and he does a couple songs with Foreigner now. And it's just like, oh, yeah, it's good to see Lou, but.
1: The last thing you needed to see him was on stage with Kelly Clarkson.
0: Yeah, that was pretty rough. And especially next to a singer as great as her.
1: Right.
0: You know. But, you know, she obviously was influenced, and she loved Foreigner and wanted to be out there and do that. But, yeah, it was pretty rough. So he is hanging it up, which is a good idea. And then finally in news, some ridiculous concepts have been turned into ridiculous movies at Lifetime. What was the, was it Burning Bed, or what was the one with Farrah Fawcett that they had?
1: Burning Bed was one, yeah.
0: Was that it?
1: Yeah.
0: They have some of the most ridiculous titles from the different movies that are on Lifetime. Some of these are great. 2004, anybody remember Baby for Sale?
2: How could I forget?
1: No, but I'll take two.
0: Yeah, you want to watch one of those? How about Drink, Slay, Love?
1: Not Drink, Pray, Love?
0: No, Drink, Slay, Love.
1: Okay.
0: 2017. This one, I think I would want to watch. From Straight A's to Triple X.
1: Yes. Yeah.
0: This sounds pretty weird. 2006, Lifetime movie. Honeymoon with Mom.
1: Oh.
0: Yeah, I don't like that at all. 2004, Lifetime movie. I do, but I don't.
1: My grandfather was Manson.
0: 2014, Lifetime movie, Killing Daddy.
1: Okay.
0: This is 1996, and then they remade it. It was so good, 1996, they remade it in 2016. Mother, May I Sleep with Danger?
2: Who's the danger?
0: Yeah. 2016, Lifetime had Newlywed and Dead.
1: Yeah.
0: How about Psycho Storm Chaser? By the way, Psycho Storm Chaser is a great band name.
1: Yeah, but I feel like they should be playing at the beach this weekend.
0: Oh, no. Yeah. Psycho Storm Chaser is hardcore. Uh-oh. Yeah. Yeah. How about in 2013? Of course, you saw Restless Virgins.
1: Yeah.
0: Yeah.
1: I've seen a few of those in my day.
0: 2012, Sexting in Suburbia.
1: Mm-hmm.
0: From 2015, it's a series of movies that ran from 2015 to 2021. It was called Stalked by My Doctor.
1: Stalked by My Doctor.
0: Yeah, Stalked by My Doctor.
1: Hey, you know what I was just thinking about is what generation will not know Charles Manson?
2: Oh, I bet my kids don't know.
1: Right, but they'll find out somehow, won't they?
0: Yeah, because of
1: movies and references,
0: pop culture, and people talking about it, and
2: But even I think in pop culture, current pop culture, it's less and less.
0: Oh, yeah. It's definitely less,
2: so,
0: for sure.
2: Unless they're digging back into older stuff.
0: But it's also like one of those things where somebody makes a basketball shot and you go, Kobe. You know, it's if somebody's crazy, you go easy, Charles Manson.
1: Yeah,
0: you know what I mean? So,
1: part of the vernacular.
2: Like, if somebody makes that shot, you'd probably go Jordan. Whereas the next generation say Kobe, next generation probably will say something different. You know what I mean? Like it's all relative to what age you came up. I think, you know,
1: the kids talk a lot about Charlie Kirk.
0: Oh yeah,
1: because they see a lot of the news on TikTok and stuff. It's become kind of a joke.
2: It was so viral.
1: Yeah,
0: have you seen all the stuff? What is her name? The black lady that does the podcast and talks about all that stuff.
3: Candace Owens.
0: Candace Owens. Have you seen all her stuff where she's got
2: some wild conspiracy theories.
0: All the people in the maroon shirts?
2: Yeah.
0: Did you see about that? That there was a bunch of people and she goes, that's not a common color for guys to wear a maroon.
1: No, I wore a maroon shirt one time and you guys destroyed me.
0: But she was showing video footage and there was a bunch of different guys in maroon t-shirts. And she says, I didn't see the video clip. She says, after the shooting, there's a guy who ducks down and hands another guy a maroon t-shirt to put on.
2: Yeah.
0: It's like, that's weird.
2: The gist of her claim is that Turning Point USA had Charlie Kirk killed.
0: Right, because she said that she's talked to military guys that say they have a color of the day. And they have that type of thing, whatever. Yeah. So that's kind of, you know. And
2: that's why Erica Kirk right now is trying to get the judge to release everything publicly and have it all out there in the open so all this stuff can be debunked and it doesn't leave it up to speculation.
1: So you know that the New York City police, the undercover cops used to have a color of the day. Mm-hmm. And they'd have, like, say they'd wear blue shirts. So the undercover cops would know the other undercovers were wearing blue shirts. That the hip hop radio station used to get on the air and give out the color every morning. Son of a bitches.
0: Yeah. I only know that from Law and Order.
1: Oh, really?
0: Yeah. Because I remember when Ice-T, the guy said he was undercover, and Ice-T goes, what's the color of the day? The guy said yellow, and he goes, he's legit. there you go. That is it for news.
1: All right, Galvin, thank you. We'll take a quick break. When we come back, Joke World is happening. Joke World Comedy Festival is happening in downtown St. Petersburg. Jake, who is putting that on, is going to stop by and join us on the show. He, like me, probably loved COVID.
0: Yeah.
1: Right?
2: I know he started the Joke World channel during COVID as like, I'm sure he can tell the story.
1: Yeah.
2: But that's when he started it. And now it's blown up to this huge thing where he's got his own comedy festival and he knows all the comics.
0: That's awesome.
2: And they get endorsed. And it's pretty
1: coming here to St. Petersburg.
2: Pretty fascinating story.
1: All right. We'll tell you all about that when we come back. It's the Mike Calta Show. 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
11: Good idea. And happy 50th. Someone had a birthday.
12: 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Can't believe it.
11: 50 years of wisdom.
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11: Pneumococcal vaccination is recommended for adults 50 or older. 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

0: 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It's 1025 The Bone, 800-771-1025. 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
1: What's that?
0: Why Iron Maiden will not be in the Rock and Roll Hall of Fame?
1: No,
0: why they will not go and perform at the Rock and Roll Hall of Fame and accept their induction?
1: Yeah, they're in. They've said for years, especially the lead singer Bruce Dickinson has said, you know, he doesn't care about the Rock and Roll Hall of Fame at all, and you know, it's all bollocks.
0: Yeah, but I mean, also all these years of being overlooked and then finally getting the nod, you would think that they would be like, well, all right.
1: Yeah, but I think all the years of being overlooked and other bands being overlooked, that they're like, yeah, it doesn't matter. It doesn't, you know, the people are the, you know, the ones who make us popular and stuff. So they're happy that people are happy for them and stuff, but also they're on tour.
0: Yeah, so that would be interesting.
1: But they said also, even though if they weren't on tour, they still wouldn't be going.
0: I don't understand that. I don't understand how.
1: Well, I got to tell you, a lot of people who have done the Hall of Fame thing said it was really BS the way that they did it, that they charged them to be there. You know, they're inducting them, but they're getting charged to be there, and they couldn't even bring a guest. And
0: well, I think they get in for free, but if they want to bring a guest, they charge a guest.
1: Which is crazy.
0: Yeah. But you know, also you're rich, so
1: yeah. But also you're making money off of. You're the, you know, HBO and Rolling Stone and whoever's,
0: yeah,
1: you know, putting together,
0: true.
1: They're making money off of these people.
0: Yeah.
1: And then they're not even allowing them to bring their family or anything.
0: So what will they do, you think? Will they have people doing tribute to Iron Maiden?
1: Yeah, I would imagine that they'll induct them. I don't know whether any kind of representative will be there, whether they'll send somebody or.
0: Right. But if they don't, what I'm saying is, like, you normally they have the band jam at the end.
1: Yeah.
0: Will they have jam band of Iron Maiden guys?
1: The way that they do it now is they introduce the band, have the package, and then the band plays. You know, and then at the end they do the big jam, whatever
0: right.
1: Plays and stuff. So yeah, I don't know what they're going to do.
0: I don't know. I just think that it bothered me mostly with the Kiss when Kiss did it, where they
1: wouldn't go
0: and they wouldn't perform.
1: Play, yeah.
0: It would be the last chance that they had for all their fans to see Kiss together in the original lineup, and they just wouldn't do it for their fans.
1: Yeah,
0: really.
1: Van Halen did that where it was just Sammy and Michael, and
0: yeah.
1: It's weird.
0: Yeah.
1: It's weird. I guess a lot of people have problems with it.
0: Oh, can I tell you what else bugs me? That this kid Jake is so young. Get on the microphone, Jake. How are you, buddy?
2: Good. Thank you for having me.
0: But a pleasure to have you. Jake started Joke World. When did you do this? During COVID?
2: Yeah, 2020 into 2021.
0: And what were you doing before then?
2: I graduated college in 2020, so I wasn't doing anything before.
0: With what?
2: That.
0: Graduating what degree?
2: Marketing.
0: Okay.
2: And my plan was, I played D3 football in Ohio. My plan was to try to do stand-up. I was doing open mics in college. I graduated during COVID. No open mics, no real jobs. So just moved back home, started doing Instacart, listening to comedy pods, and I was like, someone should organize these. And so that's what I tried to do.
0: Organize what? The podcast?
2: Yeah, just like...
0: put them all in one spot.
2: Yeah, and like if you're a fan of this person, you're probably a fan of this person. So tried to like make a channel where communities could kind of combine, and then it turned into reporting on news and doing interviews. So now we're kind of trying to be like SportsCenter for stand-up comedy.
0: That's great. Who was the first person that kind of gave you the nod and was like, all right, I'll play along?
2: Ooh, our first interview was Matthew Broussard. And then our first big like shout out was Mark Norman, and Tom Segura gave us a really big bump.
0: Really? For what? Like, what did you do for the, just what did they say? What did they like about it?
2: I made an edit of him, Tom, talking to himself that was kind of funny and complimentary of himself.
0: Right.
2: And they played it on YMH and just did a big shout out from there. And then I was able to use that clip of him saying shout out to Joke World, this and that, and get more credibility than
0: sure.
2: I deserve.
0: Sure.
2: Yeah.
0: And then where are you based out of?
2: So I was started this in Tampa, and then I moved to Austin about 2 years ago.
0: Oh, you started from here?
2: Yeah.
0: Oh, no kidding.
2: Over at Armature Works, or the Pearl by the Riverwalk.
0: Yeah.
2: That's where I moved down here with my buddy after graduating in Ohio. And then, now I live in Austin the last 2 years. I love it here. I honestly like the city here better, but there's more comedy over in Austin.
0: Yeah, I was going to say you live there for the comedy. So what is your relationship like with Rogan and Segura and those guys? Like, are you doing stuff on the reg with them, or are you just doing your own thing on the side?
2: More on the side, I guess, not on the reg, but I've been to the YMH studios a few times, got to do tours there, interview Tom in person there, and then just trying to go to the clubs, the mothership, all that stuff, to just see things in person. Like, 2 years ago, we saw Shane like working out his SNL material at the club live, so we could make a video about that.
0: Kind right.
2: of a preview. So just trying to be like boots on the ground journalists. Everyone comes through Austin to promote their stuff now. So just being there, trying to get interviews like that. We got to interview Ari Shaffir in our studio, which is also in our house. So,
0: yeah. good setup, right?
2: Yeah.
0: Me and you are the,
2: like this, but
0: me and you are the two that love COVID the most. Right? We both had something great come out of it.
2: Yeah.
0: Nah. For sure. So how is the money on this?
2: It's decent. We have two full-time employees, so we're trying to gear up. I'm pretty much reinvesting it all back into the channel to see how far we can get, which is like what we're doing with this festival. It's pretty much all shoved in the middle there and hoping that it works out. Even just breaking even, getting us on the map of like serious comedy brands. I feel like the YouTube stuff is great, but you know, we want to be a serious comedy force, so we're trying to do something in person.
1: Did you have any experience at all of doing any kind of events or anything, or did you team up with someone who has that experience?
2: Yeah, we're teamed up with Zach from Coastal Creative, who was part of the Sunshine Festival like 2 years ago that happened here, which was an awesome lineup. The comics loved it. They had a great time here. It was just a little far and spread out. So we're just kind of coming back and putting our own kind of spin on it.
1: Because I'm sure you're amazed at how many things you don't realize you have to do.
2: It's insane. Yeah. It's like another full-time job. At first I was like, oh, we'll just start a festival brand.
3: This will be fun.
2: Every year. Yeah. And now I'm like, dude, I mean, it's
1: overwhelming. There's a lot that goes into it. Yeah. That people don't see.
2: Yeah. Yeah. So we announced it to celebrate our 5-year anniversary of the channel. So it's almost like a celebration of our 5 years and the people that we've interviewed and stuff on the lineup like that have helped build the channel. But I want to do it again after this, but get your tickets to this one.
0: Let me tell everybody, this is happening August 14th and the 15th, and you can get tickets at jokeworldfestival.com. It's no O in the world, just to make it more confusing, Jake.
2: and we gave your listeners 20% off if they type in code CALTA at checkout.
0: There you go. I'm going to go over some of these comedians that are coming here. Joe DeRosa, who recently left his sandwich shop.
2: Yeah.
0: Sam Tripoli, Casey Rocket, Tim Butterly. Tim Butterly is a sleeper. Mm-hmm. He has been in this show a couple of times, but every time he comes on the show, he's with a bunch of other people. Like, he was with Luis Gomez.
2: Yeah.
0: And he was with, what's her name?
1: Lynn Coplitz.
0: The MMA fighter, Jason Ellis.
1: Yeah.
2: Oh, yeah.
0: And he always gets pushed aside. Maddie Smith, Brendan Sagalo, who's Gio's favorite.
3: Dude, I'm telling you, Brendan Sagalo, the stuff he's doing right now is some of the funniest stuff. Like, he's way, I don't know if he's under the radar, but he right now is consistently making me laugh more than anybody.
0: Yeah, he's been good. I told him because you got all, I believe you got all of them on here. You got Cannon, Sagalo, is Feeney on here?
2: Yes, sir.
0: Yeah, so the triplets are coming.
2: Yeah, we have 8 total people named Mike, actually.
0: You guys, Johnny B, say hello to Jake.
4: Hey, Jake. I'm kind of excited. I'm a big fan. I've been following you ever since you started the channel. I'm a comic, so I actually met you at Sunshine. I was on the roster there, and you were so busy interviewing everybody, so I just kind of high-fived you. But no, it's... It's really cool, and I'm looking at the lineup too, and to know about 20 of these people personally, this is an exciting lineup. It's really cool.
2: Yeah. Oh, nice. Thank you. I wish I had something funny to say.
4: No, you're doing all the interviews. You're doing the best.
0: Thank we got to get Johnny B on the festival.
2: Yeah.
0: Johnny B went up and was at Skankfest as well.
2: I think we are going to try to have a mic going for locals. We want to get some good, like... Tampa, St. Pete comedy flair onto this too. So we have Coastal Creative, both rooms there. Spitfire Comedy House will be doing some live podcasts and some stand up there. And then Steve Station, which is right next to Coastal Creative, will be doing live stand up right there. And then the Floridian Theater down the street, we also have that for Friday and Saturday. So those will be kind of our bigger Fest of the Fest kind of shows.
0: Right. That's awesome.
2: So just all in walking distance, a little bit of a map. And, come see 77 actually, hilarious comedians, live podcasts, 2 full days of live comedy. Once you come to this and you leave, you'll be a comedy veteran. You'll have seen it all. So
3: do you start calling in favors once you got to start going through the lineup? Like, who am I going to get for this thing?
2: Yeah, I had to DM all these people on Instagram. I kind of did it in reverse because I don't know what I'm doing. And I was like, all right, we got to build up like a meaty lineup so then we can like pitch this to like the bigger names and they'll see that it's a real thing. Because all I've ever done is make YouTube videos. I don't know if they're going to trust me with
0: flying. So let me ask you this real quick. Let me interrupt you and ask you. So I put together a roast. I did when I turned 40, we did a roast. Mm-hmm. and I got a Comedy Central type lineup for the roast. But I did that all myself. I had to call these comedians. I had to call in favors and do that stuff. Yeah. And I didn't know there were some people, like, I can call Bert and be like, Bert, I got, you know, this amount of money to do it. He's like, yeah, whatever, I'll do it. But for some other people, I didn't know what to offer them. Like, how do you know what they're getting and what to offer them?
3: You don't. You don't want to. You don't want to insult them, right, with right. Like a low ball.
0: Or also, you don't want to be like, "Here's $5,000." Yeah, like, that's $2,000 more than I get for the weekend.
2: I definitely have some people that are like on both spectrums of that. I also like copy and paste. Copy and paste an email wrong and overpaid one person by like,
1: that's great.
0: Is Tim Butterly making Mark Norman money?
3: Yeah. Like, absolutely, I'll be there.
2: But yeah, I don't want to offend anyone, because our channel also has survived on being very positive in this space, or at least like comedians knowing that we're not gonna spin something out of control or attack them in any way. We want to do like unbiased journalism almost, on just like, these are the comedy specials, this is the comedy news. So I didn't want to insult anyone. It was like, what, once after I did this, there was comics who I didn't invite hitting me up like, no invite to the fest. Just questioning, very bold.
0: Yeah.
2: Other people talking about like wanting more money or wanting this arrangement or this or that. Or like, a lot of people have been asking why their name isn't higher in the lineup. Yeah. So like, before I there's been moments where I was like, why did I do this? Like, before, everyone had a good opinion of us, like, oh, they're trying to spread comedy news, they're being supportive and unbiased. And now I have people that do have, like, even if it's the small issues, I was like, man, like, whatever.
0: But yeah, I'll tell you, like, to lead with Tommy Pope is something that I find offensive. No, I'm just kidding. Like, there are a lot of names that are smaller in here that I think should be bigger.
2: Yeah, it was hard.
0: Uncle Laser, even if he's not that great of a comedian, has still got a bigger name right now than some of these other people.
2: Yeah, he's been great with promotion. It's tough because, like, I'm also going off of what our subscribers like versus what the real ticket sales are like. Because on YouTube, like, the people that are, I hate to say it, but friends with Shane Gillis have a lot more clout on our YouTube channel. They love to see Pope. They love to see Lil Sass.
0: Right.
2: They love to see Tim Butterly. And I think all these people are hilarious, too, so I have no problem
0: with
2: headliners. But it is funny because, like, Greg Fitzsimmons is probably our most, like, legendary comedian on there by far. And, like, Saglo, like you said, he's blown up.
1: Is that
2: up,
1: a nice way to say oldest?
2: Yeah, he probably is our oldest, too. But it is hard to put them in order. I was almost like, we should just do it alphabetical, but then I was like, we got it. I don't know.
0: Yeah, you got it. Spun up a little. Yeah. Who is your biggest surprise that you got that you're like, well, I can't believe we nailed this?
2: Honestly, I didn't. Like, Brent Weinbach is a very unique style on there.
0: Right.
2: And I'm happy that we have him to kind of like go, like, break up the same vibe of all the comedians.
0: Other comedians.
2: And Casey Rocket, I didn't know if he was still doing comedy or not. He's back from like a hiatus, so I was pumped to get him.
0: Why was he on a hiatus?
1: I don't know. Because he's nuts? Weird, yeah.
0: Yeah.
1: Casey Rocket, so my comedy that I like I love Brian Regan, I love Dennis Miller, I love Jerry Seinfeld, like those type of guys. Whatever, for some reason Casey Rocket makes me laugh so much, and I went and saw him when he was at Side Splitters, and he's hilarious, and I thought that I would be tired of him. I'm not tired of him though. He's still hilarious. So I don't know whether he had some personal stuff going on or whatever, but he's good. He's very funny.
0: Well, it is the Joke World Comedy Festival. It is happening August 14th and 15th in St. Pete. Fortunate enough that we have a great comedy community here in St. Pete, and that you guys keep bringing events here and keep doing stuff, and obviously the great comedy clubs and Side Splitters that are constantly, and Side Splitters and Coastal Creative are the two that really are keeping comedy moving in this town. I don't know, Johnny, how do you feel based on from a comedian's point of view?
4: I mean, Side Splitters is the mecca. I mean, but you know, we have, you know, the Funny Bone is still a great club, and then Side Splitters is actually opening a St. Pete club soon, so that's going to create a lot. Awesome. And we have a lot of little ancillary clubs, you know, that still do very, very well, you know, all around the place, and a ton of one-nighters. I mean, Jake's from here, so he knows the scene and everything, so it's, you know, it's good. We have a lot of great local comics that a lot of them have moved to Austin and a lot, you know, still moving around New York, but we still got a lot like me that are stuck in a lease and they can't get out. But no, I'm just, you know, so it's good. Oh, by the way, as far as money goes, I'll take half of whatever Liz Splatt is getting.
0: I don't know who Liz Splatt is.
4: I'm just kidding. She's
0: great. I'm trying to pick names out of here that are people that I've heard their list, but
2: yeah, she's good. She opens for Ari Maddie. She's been on Kill Tony a few times. Yeah. But yeah, Tampa's a great, the whole Tampa Bay region, great comedy town, which is surprising to me because you hear about like the nice, like fun cities of America kind of being bad for comedy, like Miami or like New Orleans or like stuff like that. But for some reason, there's a lot to do here. There's the beaches, there's the sun, there's all types of bars and events, but people still really support live comedy.
0: Yeah.
4: I don't want to brag, but I sold out a seafood restaurant on Wednesday. That's all I'm saying.
0: Was it you or was it the popcorn shrimp? Let's be honest.
4: It was both of us, but it was good.
0: Yeah. Well, listen, I hope this is a huge success. I hope you get to do this every year, and thanks for bringing all these great comedians to the Tampa Bay area. Tell everybody where to get tickets again. What's the easiest way to do it?
2: Yeah, so you can go to any of our social medias, Joke World, and it'll be a link in a bio, or just Joke World Fest. World is spelled WRLD, and you can use code CALTA for 20% off from now until the festival. But we'd really prefer if you bought them now so we don't lose any more sleep.
0: Yeah. I'm a wait till last minute kind of guy, but it's so much smarter to get this stuff now because also people get a hair up their ass when it gets closer, and the next thing you know, things are selling out. So you don't want to wait for that.
2: For sure.
0: Again, go to Joke World. And I mean, I can't even begin to read all of these comedians because there are, like you said, 77 of them. And there's some great names on here. There's plenty of people whose names I know. And then there's folks that I've heard of and have never seen live. So this is going to be a great opportunity to bring comedy here into the Tampa Bay area. So Jake, thank you for getting up early and coming here to promote this. Good luck with the festival. I'm sure we will see you out there.
2: Yeah.
0: What we're probably going to do is do our shows from St. Pete that week so that we can have some of the comedians on when we're there in town. Yeah.
2: Yeah.
0: It'll be a little easier if we're over there.
2: We could talk about setting up a booth or something. If all you guys want to just come out for both days, we can figure something out. Or yeah, just do your thing. And thank you so much for having me. It's an honor as a Tampa comedy fan. Like, being on this show is surreal. So thank you for having me.
0: Awesome. Hey, and you're in Austin?
2: Yes, sir.
0: Have you gone to Kill Tony?
2: I have. Yeah.
0: How is that?
2: It's way smaller than you think.
0: It looks huge.
2: Yeah, it looks huge on YouTube. And even going into that room just to see regular stand-up, you go, I can't believe they filmed Kill Tony here. This is really small. And then when you're in there, it's like, oh, like this is really small. And then I've seen it at MSG, which was not small.
0: Right.
2: But it's electric. It's you don't miss much on the YouTube thing besides like them like reading an ad is on YouTube there. But like, yeah, it's better in person, just like all comedy is, but it translates better, I think, to YouTube than like say a special or something nowadays. Nowadays, I think it's hard to like see a special and really enjoy it. I loved Louis' last special, but sitting down for an hour and watching flat comedy by yourself is just not as
1: entertaining. Not being in the room with other people and for sure.
2: So just like anything, it's all better in person. So
3: how hard was it to get tickets to Kill Tony in Austin?
2: It was so difficult. It's like a lottery every 90 days, and the website crashes in like 30 seconds. Yeah. And it just spins.
0: So they're asking, because I was saying this morning that I wanted to hit Redman up. My son wants to go.
2: Yeah.
0: And my son wants to fly to Texas to go see it, but I don't want him to fly out there without tickets.
2: Oh, yeah.
0: And I'm like, is it a douche move if I hit Redman up and be like, yo, I need tickets for Kill Tony?
2: Yeah, that I'm not too sure about. Red Band's a great guy, though. One time we went out with I went to his club, Sunset Strip, and then he invited me back in the green room, and we were hanging out a little bit, and he was drinking, and he was just my name is Jake. He was just calling me Joke because he's like, I don't remember that. Your show is in Joke World. And he was like, let's go to the next bar, Joke. Come on. Joke. So I was like, okay. I felt like an investigative journalist. Yeah. People like Red Band around Austin. He has these three rickshaws. They'll come pick him up at any time, named Panda 1, Panda 2, and Panda 3. An Asian guy just comes to the rickshaw, picks him up, and just takes him wherever he wants to go.
0: I'm missing bar. I need a rickshaw. Come on, that's ridiculous.
3: What are we doing?
0: Next contract, Tom.
1: Rickshaw.
0: Yeah. Holy. Three rickshaws.
2: Three. Panda 1, Panda 2, Panda 3. He goes, all right, you two and Panda 2, I'm taking Panda 1, and we'll meet you at the next bar.
0: And they just come and pick him up.
2: Instantly, yeah.
0: Oh, that's
2: smoking
0: awesome.
2: Smoking cigs in the back. It was hilarious.
3: He's making so much money. Yeah. He's got to
0: get on that.
3: Kill Tony and then the club. And
0: now I don't feel bad about that.
3: Yeah.
0: Which, oh, that's right.
3: He's got a piece of Rogan's thing.
2: YMH.
3: Yeah. So I'm sure nobody ever hits him up for tickets.
1: Yeah, you'll be fine. Tell him Joke told such a
3: joke. We were hanging out with Joke, and he said that.
0: I was in Panda 1 the other night. They said I should ask you for tickets. All right, Jake, thank you. We'll take a quick break. It's the Mike Calta Show. 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
5: 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Well, you may think it, but we say it. 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

0: 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It's 102.5 The Bone, 800-771-1025 of the phone numbers. This is my favorite. We're giving stuff away, and I don't know what that stuff is. This is a Mike Olivero, please help us out. We have no prizes, but we need to play a game. And maybe several rounds of it. That's how it goes.
1: Multiple winners?
0: Yeah.
2: A pair of tickets to see me at Tailgaters Sports Bar next Wednesday.
1: All right.
0: Where is Tailgaters?
2: Hudson.
0: Ooh.
3: I know.
0: Now, how many people show up to a Tailgaters on a Wednesday night?
2: I mean, it should be pretty good. I mean, the listeners come out and see me, so I've been doing really well with these. I'd say 80 to 100 probably.
0: Oh, that's pretty good.
1: Yeah. I think people are excited that they can do something like that close to home.
2: Yes.
1: If they're in Hudson. Like, I don't have to drive to Tampa, but I can get a comedy show. Let's go.
2: Yeah. Brooksville has a really cool room where they do comedy like once a month, and they have national headliners come in, and I did 50 more than anybody else when I was in Brooksville. So they were like, man, we had no idea. I said, yeah, I didn't either until they showed up.
0: Does Rob still do comedy?
2: I don't see it. I know he was like putting together his own shows for a little while in a couple places, but I think he's in Miami or something now. So,
0: okay.
2: Yeah, I don't know.
0: I was just curious.
2: Yeah.
0: All right. Well, let's give some stuff away with a new game we came up with this week called the Answer Trap. Here we go.
4: If your answer matches Galvin's answer, you lose. It's time to play.
0: What happened?
2: I don't know. Just paused for no reason. My computer's lagging for no damn apparent
5: reason. Probably because it was too loud.
2: Loud. Average height. Okay, hold on here. Let's see if I'll reload it.
0: I'm afraid.
2: I hit the play. That's all I did. I didn't do anything.
4: If your answer matches Galvin's answer,
0: too low,
4: you lose.
0: Yeah, that's good.
4: It's time to play the Answer Trap.
1: Hey.
4: Only on the Mike Kelta Show.
0: All right, Galvin, we've got almost a full board of phone calls. There's actually a couple of lines open, 800-771-1025 if you want to get in to get the mystery tickets. We have tickets to give away that I don't know what those tickets are going to be. They may be good. They may stink. Who knows?
5: All right. I am going to give you a question. Do you name something? We're going to go around the room. If you name the same answer that I have, you're out of the game.
0: You're out.
5: Last man standing wins a prize for somebody on the phone lines. Johnny B, you in?
2: Yep.
5: All right. Johnny B is in. I'm going to start with Mike Kelta.
0: Okay.
5: Mike Kelta, name a tech device that has become completely obsolete.
0: Calculator.
5: Geo.
1: Payphone.
5: Johnny B.
2: Answering machine.
5: Joe.
6: Palm Pilot.
5: You are all still in the game. I said Walkman.
0: Oh.
5: Geo, name a food served during Thanksgiving dinner.
6: Corn on the cob.
5: Johnny B.
2: Deviled crabs. I'm sorry, deviled eggs.
5: Joe.
6: Stuffing.
5: Mike Kelta.
0: Turkey.
5: You're all still in. I said pie. Johnny B. Name a common item found sitting on a nightstand.
2: Tissues.
5: Joe.
6: Cell phone charger.
5: Mike Kelta.
0: Alarm clock.
5: Geo.
1: Bottle of water.
5: You're all still in the game.
0: Wow.
5: I changed it from alarm clock to lamp. I went lamp.
0: I almost went lamp. I went lamp first.
5: I love that. Joe, name a gesture you use to greet someone without speaking.
6: Wave.
5: Mike Kelta.
0: Head nod.
5: Geo.
1: Salute.
5: Johnny B.
2: Smile.
5: One of you is out of the game.
0: Oh.
5: Mike Kelta.
0: Head nod.
5: All right, it is down to Geo, Johnny B, and Joe. Here we go with your next one. Geo, name a superpower that you would like to have.
6: Flying.
5: Johnny B.
2: Healing.
5: Healing?
2: Yep.
5: Okay. Joe?
6: Invisibility.
5: One of you.
1: I want to change mine.
5: Is out of the game. You can change it. You're locked in. It's too late.
0: Joe is out.
5: Joe's out of the game.
0: Joe's out of the game.
1: Oh, that's flying for sure.
5: No, head to head. Here we go. Geo and Johnny B. Johnny B, start with you. Name a tool that you would find in a toolbox.
2: Wrench.
5: Geo.
6: Hammer.
5: You're both still in the game. I said screwdriver. Name, Geo, name a reason a flight might face a sudden delay.
6: Hurricane.
5: Johnny B.
2: Sick passenger.
6: Explosive diarrhea.
2: Yes.
6: Can I change my answer?
0: In there.
5: I got to tell you, I'm going to allow it. You're both still in the game because I said
0: weather.
5: I said unruly passenger.
0: Oh, unruly.
5: Sick is different than unruly. Different. So, yeah, it's different. Both still in the game. All right, here we go. Next one. Gio, name a decoration people put up for birthdays.
6: Balloons.
5: Johnny B.
1: Aw, look at your face.
2: Streamers.
1: Give it away.
5: You're both still in the game.
0: Oh. Oh.
5: That balloons was too obvious. Oh. I put up pictures. Oh. I said pictures.
1: Calvin gave like a smirk, like, you idiot.
5: Johnny B, name a holiday that changes dates every year. So not something like, Christmas is specifically December 25th. This changes.
6: Oh, no.
2: Memorial Day.
5: All right. Gio?
6: Veterans Day.
0: Veterans Day is same day.
6: Oh, I'm sorry. You guys are so smart.
2: Double crab.
6: Labor Day.
5: One of you is out of the game. And unfortunately, it's you, GL. But Veterans Day is on the same day. Labor Day changes.
6: I wanted to go with Juneteenth.
5: Juneteenth's on the same day.
0: You dummy.
5: Johnny B, winner.
1: Bing, bing, bing, bing, bing, bing, bing.
0: All right, Johnny B, pick a line.
6: Stupid game.
2: All right. I'll go with line 4.
0: All right. Good morning. Who is this?
3: This is Pamela.
0: Pamela, you won something. I don't know what it is, but we don't know what it is yet. It's going to be a surprise, okay?
3: Okay. That's great. I love you guys. Y'all are awesome.
0: Thank you. I'm going to put you on hold. Show line 4. Do we have another round?
5: Absolutely. Right, you guys ready to do another round?
0: Yeah.
5: All right. We're going to start with Johnny B since he was the winner of the last round. Johnny B, name a medical profession that focuses on one body part.
2: Podiatrist.
5: Joe.
6: Cardiologist.
5: Mike.
0: Ophthalmologist.
5: Gio.
6: Radiologist.
5: Right off the bat, somebody is out of the game. That's last round's winner. Johnny B, you're out. You're out.
2: Bitch.
5: Joe, name an exercise that requires zero workout equipment.
6: Push-ups.
5: Mike.
0: Jumping jacks.
5: Gio.
6: Running.
5: Again, somebody else is out of the game.
0: Damn it.
5: Joe, push up your way out of here. You're out.
0: That's Gio in for every Gio makes every final.
5: Yeah. This is down to Gio and Mike. All right, here we go. Mike Kelta, name an item kept inside a first aid kit.
0: Peroxide.
5: Gio.
6: EpiPen.
5: You're both still in. I said bandages.
0: I knew you did.
5: I actually was going to say Bactine. Gio, name a sound you hear when a car needs repairs.
6: Name a sound.
5: Yeah.
6: I don't know.
0: Yeah, I don't know how to do this either.
5: All right, we'll skip that one. Engine knock, backfire. All right, Gio, name a symptom associated with catching a common cold.
6: Fever.
5: Mike Helta.
0: What grade?
6: Low grade.
0: Cough.
5: You're both still in. I said runny nose. Mike Helta, name a musical.
0: Oklahoma.
5: Gio.
6: Back to the Future.
5: I said Annie. Both still in. Gio, name a purchase that immediately loses value after buying it.
6: Electric Hummer.
0: Depends on how much you smash it.
5: Mike Helta.
0: Boat.
5: One of you just won the game.
0: God damn it.
5: Gio, you're out. Mike Helta wins. New car.
1: I got a new car.
2: Specific.
5: Yeah.
1: That's garbage.
5: That falls under new car.
0: All right. Good morning. Who's this?
7: It's Tony.
0: Who?
5: Tony.
0: What are you on, a speakerphone? Yeah.
7: Not anymore.
0: Goddamn time you have to tell you.
7: Not no more.
0: All right. You're the winner, Tony. I'm going to put you on hold. Johnny B will grab you during the break, and we got some sort of surprise prize for you, okay?
7: All right, appreciate it, guys. Thank you. Enjoy the show.
0: Thank you. Tony is on line 8, Johnny. So you got line 4 and line 8.
5: I do have enough to do another round if we want to
0: play.
5: If we're playing,
0: we might as well play. It's Friday before vacation.
5: Yeah.
0: Let's just do it.
6: Three Myco special mystery prizes.
0: That's true. We just keep giving stuff away.
5: All right, here we go.
6: Carmen's here. She would not let this happen.
0: She'd be freaking out right now.
5: She'd be losing her mind, sweating, stinky armpits.
1: I'm fine.
5: All right, we'll start with last round.
2: Sorry.
5: Mike Kelta, you all right?
0: Sorry.
5: Yeah. I don't know what's going on.
0: I wanted to shut my mic off for a second. I shut yours and freaked out.
5: All right, here we go. Next round. Mike Kelta, name a famous fictional detective from books or television.
0: Sherlock Holmes.
5: Gio.
6: Dick Tracy.
5: Johnny B.
2: Oliver Twist.
5: Oliver Twist wasn't a detective.
6: Was he?
5: No.
6: What was he?
5: He was a little kid. He was Oliver Twist was a poor kid.
0: Didn't he ask for more porridge?
5: Yeah.
2: Yeah, I know, but I figured you guys would argue why I thought of a real one.
5: What do you got?
2: Dick Tracy was said, right?
0: Yeah.
2: Yeah, man. Detective.
5: Books or TV?
0: Oh, I didn't
2: okay.
0: know.
2: TV. Oh, okay. Oh, TV. Yeah, you go with the guy. With the,
0: come on, TV, detective, there's a million of them.
2: The Ice T, his character.
5: All right.
2: Yeah.
5: Finn from Law and Order SVU. Okay. Joe?
6: Columbo.
5: One of you.
0: Damn it.
5: Is out of the game.
0: Damn it.
5: Pardon me, Joe. You're out.
0: Oh! No.
5: I'm in Columbo.
6: I'm up with Columbo.
5: Idiot. All right. Gio, name a famous magician.
6: Houdini.
5: Johnny B.
2: Chris Angel.
5: Mike Kelta.
0: Penn Jillette.
5: You're all still in. I said David Copperfield.
0: I know you did. I know you did.
5: You should get extra points if you can name it.
0: All right.
5: All right, Johnny B, name a profession that requires a background check.
2: A detective.
5: Mike Kelta?
0: that doesn't require a background check.
5: But if you're a police officer, to be a detective, I'll allow that. Mike Kelta?
0: Teacher.
5: Oh. Gio. I think you took Gio's.
6: Firefighter.
5: One of you is out of the game.
0: Damn it.
5: Gio, you're happy now. Mike Kelta, you're out of the game. Teacher is what I had.
6: Yeah.
5: Down to Johnny B and Gio. Here we go. Next one. Gio.
6: This is my game.
5: Name a historical mystery that remains unsolved today. Anything in history that's unsolved that we don't know.
6: JFK.
5: JFK. All right. Johnny B?
2: Stonehenge.
0: That's what I was going to say.
6: That's a good one.
5: You're both still in. I said pyramids.
0: Oh.
5: Johnny B, name a sound that makes it impossible to sleep. Like something you would hear when you're going to sleep and you can't get to sleep because of it.
2: Crickets.
5: Crickets. Gio?
6: Thunder.
5: Both still in. I said dog barking. Gio, name a monthly bill that people hate paying the most.
6: Ooh. Cable.
5: Johnny B.
2: Cell phone.
5: Bo still in. I said car insurance. Johnny B, name a service you are expected to tip for.
2: Delivery. Food delivery.
5: Food delivery. Gio?
6: Valet.
5: One of you.
0: Oh.
6: Damn it.
5: Just won the game. Johnny B, you're the winner. Valet. Gio, you're out.
0: Johnny B, pick a line.
2: I'm going to go with line 5.
0: All right. Good morning. Who's this?
8: John, Tampa.
0: John, you are a winner, sir. I'm going to put you on hold. You won a mystery gift that we have no idea what it is. Yeah. It could be good. It could stink, but you're going to win it either way. So stand by, please. He is on line 5. So you got 4, 5, and 8 this morning. There you go.
5: Another
0: successful round of
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0: 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Rachel Feinstein is in the studio with us. How are you?
1: Good. How are you?
0: Can I tell you something?
1: What's that?
0: You look super hot.
1: Oh, thank you for saying that.
0: You really?
1: I didn't know if it was on camera, so I tried to quickly paint myself.
0: Yeah, you did good.
1: So just like painted a frantic lie onto my face before I left. Yeah.
0: I don't know that we've ever actually met in person before, even though we've been on podcast
1: together a bunch of times. I know. And I feel like I know you through Bobby. Wait,
0: yeah.
1: I think we did meet. Maybe it wasn't in person. Was it on? We did a Pop with Bobby, right?
0: We did Kelly, a bunch Pop of by Count the Kelly podcast with you.
1: Yeah. Yeah. I always like, we've always been a good hang.
0: You were, one of the times we talked to you was when you guys did that COVID show where you had to drive out to like Brooklyn and everybody was sitting in their cars and doing it. It was you and Voss and
1: such a disgusting chapter of life.
2: Colin Quinn on that?
0: Who?
2: Colin.
0: I think Colin was on it. Yeah, Bobby.
1: Yeah, Colin was on it. Yeah. Yeah, I was unwell. Yeah, I was just sort of rocking in a nightgown, glaring out the window.
0: Yeah,
1: I was foaming mad during COVID. That was not a good cocktail for me. You're not supposed to be with your husband that many hours a day. I was losing my mind.
0: That's why I had this room. I could always come in here.
1: Yeah.
0: I loved COVID, but I could always, because I could just come in here and do podcasts and do whatever I wanted, so it was cool.
1: Yeah, because he's like so OCD, so I was like always just in trouble with him every morning. He's just trying to get things squared away.
0: How does he get you? He's a firefighter?
1: Yeah.
0: He's a fireman, right? Where do you meet him?
1: We were set up. I was just, I zoomed through all the red flags. I was just like, I need to,
0: I
1: was like, I got to get this done. Let's get this squared away. I want to have a kid. Yeah. We met at, because I heard that guys, my friend told me that if you want to meet a man, you have to go to a steakhouse. So I used to just go and like leer at steakhouse bars at strangers. It was such such a profound sadness to it. And then one of my other friends was like, actually, it wasn't a friend that told me that. It was Patty Stanger, that millionaire matchmaker.
0: Lady. Yeah.
2: Yeah.
1: I know. And she, by the way, I think her husband's like maybe not straight. But anyway, he's like, here's what men want. So there's just some guy with like a purple ascot on clapping for her. But I just think it just ended up being too sad, you know? So, and my friend came and met me at the steakhouse and she was like, why don't I just get you a fireman? Because they kind of work like we do. They're like, you know, they work at night and
0: days,
1: the weekends. And then he's not going to be mad at you. He'll just be an emotional desert. He won't have any expectations, which is pretty much tracks. Yeah.
0: So I always wondered that because I remember you guys when you guys were dating.
1: Yeah.
0: And then he and I thought that's a tough order to get a woman stand up comedian. I just feel like
1: there's a real supply and demand issue with this. it's no man's fantasy ever.
2: Yeah. But it also seems like a lot of times it'll be another comedian.
0: Right.
2: Not necessarily that works out, but it seems like a lot of times comics will get up with other comics.
1: I've never hooked up with a comic. Yeah, it was always just, cops.
0: You've never hooked up with another comic?
1: No, never dated a comedian. By the way, it wasn't like this hard rule I made and they were like asking. No, it just never happened.
2: Sorry, fellas.
1: I think the voice alone just kind of stops people in their tracks, yeah.
0: Who would be an attractive comedian to you?
1: I can't do this. Come on.
0: I think Colin's a good looking guy.
1: Yes, Colin's very handsome.
0: Yeah, yeah.
1: Yes, for sure.
0: Okay.
1: Yeah. He's got that. Yeah. I mean, just to anybody that's, I don't know, looks like they might come home and, throw a gun in the sink. My taste is just opposite of everything I come from. You know, I come from like an allergic Jew named Howie. And I'm only attracted to like working class alcoholics.
0: Where did you get started?
1: Where did I get started? I got started in, I moved to New York when I was 17, with this guy and his bands, and, that's how I started. Yeah.
0: Were you doing any comedy at all yet? Or were you like, when did you realize?
1: I wish I could say that I was like about to do some, be a doctor. And then I made this noble choice to leave it for the, but I had no other skills. Like I failed out of high school and I was just going to follow this guy and his bands. And I was pretty much fired from everything.
0: Uh-huh.
1: Just rapid fire.
0: Right.
1: Like real quick. They're like, oh, she's worthless.
0: Never gonna work
1: utterly
0: out.
1: Worthless. Every person made the right choice for their business too.
0: Who is this guy in the band that he gets you to follow?
1: He's I can't say the name of his band.
0: I love if you're like, it's called Coldplay. You might have heard of it.
1: The opposite of, no, it's just the opposite of, because it has a bad word in it.
0: But, don't say it.
1: Mick Sister. It's like the opposite of that. It rhymes with that. Yeah, but anyway, you guys, come on. You could do the math in your heads, right?
0: I don't know. Did you get that?
2: Start with a D?
1: Mick Sister?
0: I don't know.
1: Okay.
0: All right.
1: It's the word for crotch, gentlemen.
0: Dick sister? Man's
1: yeah, you can't say
2: that's
1: that.
2: That's what I just said.
0: You, you can kind of say it in that context.
1: Oh, I didn't hear you. I'm sorry. I misunderstood you.
0: In that context, you could say it.
1: Oh, okay. Yeah.
0: That's the name of the band. And are they successful? No.
1: No.
0: So, and look at you. You're on TV. You're on Netflix.
1: And he dumped me immediately. I was the Yoko Ono to Dick Sister. And then I dumped, so. Yeah. Yeah. He just kept re-dumping me too and then like taking me back, but like at a lower tier. He's like, all right, you can, you know, like I became a groupie. It was such a sad chapter of my life.
0: Oh, that's awful.
1: Because at first I was backstage and then he was like, eh, not backstage anymore.
2: How about you sell merch?
1: Yeah, exactly. Basically. Yeah. By the way, that's how he moved me to New York. He sent like another groupie to come get me. Like, he didn't even move me himself. He just, ordered me, like, Uber Eats to New York or something. Yeah. He sent, like, the girl that did, like, the silk screened his T-shirts, the Dick Sister shirts.
0: To come get you.
1: Yeah, to grab me. And then freshly just dumped immediately. Then he moved to Staten Island. I used to have to take this ship, stupid ship, to go, visit him just to hook up with him. And he dismissed me again. It was dark.
0: I grew up there. And I would think that I've been on that ship maybe six times in my life.
1: It's such a dumb ship, isn't it?
0: It's so ridiculous. It's unnecessary. It's unnecessary. And the things you see when you're a child on that thing, you should never.
1: Oh, it's a filthy place.
0: And then there was, I'll never forget, I'm older than you, so you probably didn't see this, but there used to be this guy who was 110 years old, and he would just walk around and go, shine, shoe shine, shoe shine. And, and he was shining people's shoes on the ferry.
1: I don't know that specific man, but there's plenty of those on the train.
0: Oh, but this guy was 100, and I thought this poor guy is never going to get a break.
1: I think that a lot about people that are that weird, and I think about the things I complain about, and I'm just like, God, you know, like, that would be rough. I mean, everybody deserves a nap. Some people get no naps in life.
0: No, I'm a necessary nap taker.
1: Yeah.
0: This is my other thing that I do now, which I've never done it, but I want to do it. We don't have public transportation here in Tampa like you have in New York. You can get anywhere from A to B in New York on a bus or on a train or whatever. We have none of that. We have one line that comes like every 5 hours, you know, that'll go down the main street. When I drove through at 5 o'clock on Dale Mabry, headed through traffic, and I saw this little black old lady at one bus stop. And then this young guy walking home from work in his wallet. I wanted to pick them all up and take them home. I thought this is ridiculous that all these people are walking in this 106-degree weather.
1: And they have to transfer. It's the transfer that's the saddest part. As soon as I'd have to transfer, I think I'd just take my own life.
0: Yeah. You
1: know? I think I'd just end it all. And what you, put myself down like a dog.
2: What do you want to do? You want to
1: become transfer?
0: I want to give them rides.
2: Oh, yeah.
0: I just feel bad that people are sitting at bus stops in this weather and doing the, and the transfer.
1: Yeah, the transfer is that's what would end me.
0: Yeah.
1: And I was late for work every day when I was like a nanny. I would be just late every day and I would forget the keys.
0: Yeah.
1: I would always lose their keys. And the lady was a psychiatrist, so I'd interrupt her psychiatry appointments. And she hated me so much. I'm like, Debbie, hey, old friend.
0: I know you're talking to a suicidal woman right now. As of my wife, I'm going through that right now. Now, my wife is a therapist, and she works from home, and she has her office, and she has one of those little sound machines, so you can't hear anything, but we are also having our bathroom redone, and she's like, listen, we have a problem, and I go, what? And she's like, the goddamn tile guy? I go, yeah. She goes, he's the happiest tile guy in the world. I go, what? And she goes, he's whistling all day, and I'm trying to do it, and I can hear him whistling through my therapy sessions. I said, all right, I'll talk to him. Like, how do you tell a guy, hey, can you not be as happy as you are?
2: Tone it down.
0: My house?
1: It's really funny, too, when they're working your home. We're like, we'd prefer everything but just less joy.
0: Yeah. Can you be a little more
1: just
0: miserable?
1: Just be only a slave and nothing else, please. Yeah. Just a tile slave. My mom was a therapist, too.
0: And oh, really?
1: She used to tell me about her clients, like, all the time.
0: Yeah, my wife is very serious about not telling me anything.
1: Yeah, that's the way it's supposed to go.
0: Right. And I have questions, and I want to know, and she does sometimes famous people, and I can't, and she won't give me any hint as to whatever.
1: Wow.
0: She did
2: have the lead singer from Dick Sisters.
1: Shake this fraud.
0: He's trying to turn his life around since he was Uber and Eats and girls in. Yeah, I don't know. I find that stuff very interesting, but she won't share any of it with
1: me. Oh, my mom would tell me about like guys like sexual fantasies.
0: Oh, right.
1: Did I tell you that Salvatore, he's obsessed with his mother who rejected him, so he collects women's underwear, and he puts it in a duffel bag.
0: That's another thing.
1: Like, and what she said that one day, she goes, Salvatore came into the office, and he took all the panties out and started laying them out around the floor.
0: In the office.
1: And I said, Salvatore, it's hostile, and I'm setting a boundary. And I'm like, I'm setting a boundary. I'm 11, bitch. Why am I learning about this man like that? Beats you.
0: How old is your daughter?
1: My daughter's six. She's outside the
0: room. Yeah, I know.
1: Right
0: you get, and you like traveling with her?
1: Yes. She's fun. She's very social. I have to like teach her that like men are bad. You know what I mean? Like she's like, hey guys. I'm like, no, they're kind of bad. You should not. They're great. Yeah. She's having a very good time. She did some stand up at the Creek and Cave.
0: Did she really?
1: Her and Rosebud's daughter like did like a little set. I was at the mothership and she was at the Creek and Cave in Austin. So they were like doing.
0: Oh, that's hilarious. Yeah.
1: And I'll be at Side Splitters this tonight. Tomorrow.
0: Rachel is going to be at Side Splitters 960-1197 or sidesplitterscomedy.com. Buy your tickets online so you can pick your seats and you can do the whole deal there. And you don't want to wait until you walk up to the door because then you get there and find out you got crappy seats or things are sold out. So. Don't do that.
1: Yeah, there's limited tickets now, so Side Splitters. She's in Tampa. Yeah, we're taking her to Disney this week. But yeah, she's having fun. She's kind of like, my daughter's vibe is like, she walks around kind of sighing. She's a little cocky. You know, she kind of acts like an old boozy woman that's like really lived a life.
0: Yeah, I got one of those.
1: You got one too? Yeah. My daughter acts like she's like started out divorced. Like she was just born divorced. And I'm like, also, you have to earn a sigh. Like what problems do you have?
0: Yeah, exactly.
1: Like, oh God, life. I'm like, no, nothing yet. So all I do is serve you food that you reject because it's like served in the wrong color plate or something.
0: Oh, it only gets worse as they get older. Mm-hmm. I don't know if you notice there's a golf cart in my driveway. I'm not a golfer. That's for my 13-year-old daughter who needs to drive around the neighborhood.
1: She goes around in a golf cart?
0: In a golf cart.
1: She already kind of is embarrassed by me. I'm like, no, this isn't the trap here. You're six. Yeah.
0: My daughter is definitely not embarrassed by my wife. She's got that good there, but I am definitely not, I don't know. I'm not her type.
1: Does she want to be like go on the radio and be
0: a
1: performer at all?
2: Well, that's not true. She just started a podcast.
0: She started.
1: Really?
0: Her and her three friends started a podcast called The Fat Four. None of them are fat. At first, I thought they said The Fat Whores, and I go, that's a little much for 13-year-olds.
1: Are they, like, trolling fat chicks? Why are they doing that?
0: I have no idea. And
2: they're just talking about all the fat girls in their class.
0: Yeah.
1: I was afraid that was their whole podcast. Guess who's gaining?
0: Yeah. My daughter said to me the other day, they were talking about a teacher in her school, and she goes, I don't think Miss Whatever likes me. And I go, why? And she goes, because she pulled me aside and said that me and Brooklyn were the mean girls of the school. And I go, yeah, that's something
1: not
0: you say to my daughter, but I get it, though. Knowing her, I get it. I feel it.
1: Yeah, she kind of talks to me like that. But she walked by my room the other day, and she goes, what's going on with you? Like, she'd have a point of reference. I'm like, and I got defensive, too. I like kind of get, when she does that to me, I'm like, oh, I'm packing. Like, I feel like I have to, like, write a report for myself. And she goes, that's not a thing.
0: Wow.
1: I'm like, you don't know what a thing is.
0: Sassy.
1: And yeah. I asked you what you wanted to be when you grew up, and you said you want to be a human unicorn. Like, you don't know what a thing is yet. But she's having a delightful time here, and she loves, I hope she doesn't break anything. She likes that Star Wars stuff.
0: There's nothing out there that can't be broken. You're okay. Yeah.
1: She definitely walked up to the house like, I think I'm going to like it here. And we have to go back to trash flushing.
0: I heard when the kids walked in, I heard them go, oh.
1: Yeah, I know.
2: What little kid lives in this room?
0: There's a grown man with a lot of toys that lives here.
1: She's like, one day, if you sell even more tickets, if you can move some tickets, then maybe we can really make it big. Yeah, she definitely came here like she was going to stay.
0: No,
1: we have to go back to the reality of our lives.
0: Does she understand what you do?
1: Yeah, well, if you ask her, she'll say my mommy works at the Comedy Cellar, this club in New York. But I think she thinks I go to like one or two clubs.
0: Right.
1: Even though she comes in the row with me and she does go on sometimes after. I think she thinks that's like my main gig in New York. She's not like, you know, particularly impressed because like a babysitter told me that they showed her like my Netflix special. Like, that's your mom. She was kind of like, eh. She's like, yeah,
0: A struggle with me, and I've been saying it for 20 years. I have a 19-year-old son, is to make my kids think I'm cool.
1: Yeah,
0: and
1: it doesn't work.
0: Doesn't work.
1: I've been reading her my credits at bedtime. It's not working.
0: I did.
1: I'm like, the Stars Network. She's like, yeah, no. I prefer Good Afternoon, actually.
0: I'm trying to send my son to Kill Tony. If he gets on Kill Tony or gets in to go watch it, I think I might move up a little notch. I sent him to Tame Impala last night. That was a little bit of a notch for me.
1: Yeah, that's something.
0: Yeah, as long as I can be a ticket broker.
1: But the fact that she's doing a podcast tells me that she
0: is me, and my son is my wife, 100%. Like, my son looks like my wife created him on her own. There's none of me in there whatsoever. And my daughter, sadly, looks like me, but is a pretty version of me. So she lucked out. She's my attitude all day.
1: And your son, do you think he's going to be like a therapist?
0: No. He's too, my son's a pothead, so I don't know what he's going to do. Yeah. I don't know.
1: How old is he?
0: 19. he works and he does all that stuff, but I just know that but that's okay. Johnny, stop it.
3: Got
0: stop
3: it.
0: Stop it. Yeah.
1: Okay, you got it? Okay, thank you. I love you, Johnny. Thank you. Thanks, Poppy. I know you can't, I don't understand pot because for me, it just like erases, it just creates every quality I've been trying to erase my entire life. Yeah, like I'm like
0: paranoia.
1: It's not a Jewish drug. Yeah, no, like, I'm trying to. When I drink, I do it to get rid of all those thoughts.
0: Right.
1: Yeah.
0: Right.
1: And everybody's always like, you got to try the right strain. Every strain's left me under a table. Just to everyone's mad at me. Yeah.
0: I only take gummies before I go to bed. Mm-hmm. Because they help me get into a deep, deep sleep. But they also give me that major pothead hunger. So at some point at around 1 o'clock in the morning, you'll see me in my underwear shirtless eating out of the refrigerator. That is the only downside to it for me. My son, that's how he functions. He needs to be chill all the time. So.
1: Yeah, no, some people need the edge off. That's how my husband is. Because when he'd have a drink, he'd just go running to the woods screaming about the Fed. He would literally just get drunk and run into the woods just screaming like a wolf about like Janet Yellen or something. It's exhausting. Yeah, but then all the smoke and the opposite. Yeah,
0: smoke and chills out the people.
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0: Who do you hang out with? Who are your...
1: Let me see. Who do I hang out with? Jessica Kirsten's probably my closest comedy girlfriend. She's bestie. Sam Morrill. You know Sam?
0: I do.
1: Yeah, Sam. Actually, I was on the phone with Sam last night. He was saying this. He was like, I was telling him I was doing this show, and he said it's really fun. He's good. He said... Right.
0: Is Sam still dating? Does he still have a girlfriend?
1: Oh no, not. Yes, he has a new girl, dating somebody different.
0: Yeah. I want to say the name, but I don't want to.
1: Oh, when he was dating Taylor, I think he knew that. No,
0: Gabby.
1: Oh, I didn't hear that one. No.
0: Okay. Let's say you didn't hear that one. You know, yeah.
2: Well, you whispered it, so yeah.
3: That's fine.
0: Should be fine. I don't know that that's true. That's what I heard. That's what I wanted to know.
1: No.
0: Oh.
1: He's dating somebody else. Yeah.
0: Sam, just blowing through him.
1: Yeah, Sam.
0: Blowing him
1: Sam's
0: down.
1: His numbers are pretty good, yeah. I will say. Yeah.
0: He's funny and he's tall.
1: Yeah, yeah. He likes the blondes, yeah.
0: Yeah, he does.
1: That's most Jewish guys are. They don't want a speck of ethnicity. They like those Hitler youth girls.
0: Sam Morril or Mark Norman, you had to make sweet love to one of them. Who would you pick?
1: Oh, don't do this to me. I mean, Sam is like one of my best friends.
0: Right, but
1: you know?
0: Mark is short. So you have to pick one.
1: I feel like it would just make it too weird with Sam's like my brother.
0: Yeah.
1: You know what I mean? I guess
0: the Mark would be criticizing you the whole way.
1: I know. Mark is.
2: You don't do stuff and you go gay.
1: No, I mean, Mark is a good friend too, but he's definitely devastated me a few times with just not even realizing what an offhanded comment. So yeah, Sam would be better for my self-esteem, but I'd probably have to go Mark because Sam's like my brother. I can't do that.
0: Yeah,
1: we just get on the phone and just complain, you know? It's nice. You know when you could just start with the complaints with somebody and it's very refreshing?
0: Yes. Yeah.
1: He's just like, ugh. That's how we start every conversation.
0: That is my wife and I. That's why we get along so well, because when she's done with work, I'm done with my nap, and we meet in the middle and we just complain about everything.
1: It's great.
0: Yes. We get along perfect.
1: I like furious people, like people that are really cheerful. I feel like, I don't know, I can't do that. I want to vent a bitch. Yeah.
0: We did a thing last night. My daughter slept out. My son went to a concert. At 4 o'clock, I started with so what time can we go to bed? Like I wish that I could just black out the sun so we could have gone to bed at 5:30 last night.
1: Do you get like this with other parents too, where you're like when I'm out with other parents, like I just say too much. I forget, like I can't act like a pig the way I can with my comic friends.
0: Yes.
1: I overshare too much. It's like nobody asked you about like all the problems in your relationship. Like this is the first play date. It's too much.
0: But that's when you find out who the other cool parents are.
1: Right.
0: Because they, you know, which ones can hang and which ones, like my daughter plays volleyball.
1: Yeah.
0: And I brutally make fun of the other kids on the team. And I could never do that in front of the parents because, first of all, their kids play too. And what kind of dick is making fun of these 13-year-old kids?
1: Yeah.
0: But then when I hear other parents also have nicknames for the kids and make fun of the kids, I go, oh, these are my people. These are the ones I hang out with.
1: Yes. Yeah. Yeah. I have to be able to be, you know, the filthy, disgusting wretch.
0: Yeah.
1: Did you feel like when... Like, do you feel like when you have parents where they're judging you? Because I definitely feel like I definitely feel like certain couples leave also my shows too, and I bring them closer together because they didn't realize like such a pig like this existed. Like, I feel like a lot of like guys I see at the show kind of rub their wife's knee or something, and I'm like, I'm like, he's doing that because he's like, I have a lady at home. Like, these are the people like this exist in the world.
0: Yeah. You know? I gotta tell you,
1: I bring them closer together.
0: Yeah, you do.
1: Terrible, terrible whores out
0: Do
1: there.
0: You think that who's coming to see you? Girls bringing their guys or guys? Because you're a guys comedian. I
1: don't know why. Because a lot of my closest friends are usually women. But
0: but you're in the hang with all the top comedy seller guys. Like
1: my fan base is like skews a little more male. I think it's because I joke a lot about firefighters and all that kind of stuff. So I've got a lot of like nurses, firefighter families, like that kind of, well, because the nurses are all married to the firefighters. Yeah. So I got a lot of that crowd but I need the ladies. Come on, guys. But I think also because I talk a lot of trash about, you know, firemen, and they like it. They like to be, you know, and, you know, obviously, you know, we're the real heroes, the comedians. no, but they can take it. You know what I mean? But I also feel like sometimes I'm like, oh, I need more ladies. Yeah.
0: Yeah. Yeah.
1: The gays. Hey, please come on over.
0: Who doesn't love the gays?
1: Yeah.
0: Yeah.
1: They're a goddamn great time, aren't they?
0: Anytime I do a show with Bobby here in Tampa, there's always this this gay couple that comes and sits right in the front row every time. And at least it's something you always got them to go to. At some point during the show.
1: Especially the men. Yeah. They just keep it loose. Yeah. I do feel it is a very satisfying feeling when you could just be a true open animal.
0: Yes.
1: And you're like, yeah, they get it.
0: That is how I feel 4 hours a day here.
1: Really?
0: I will get on the air and say anything to anybody and have no fear. Ask me the same question off the air when there's no microphones and no audience around. I don't want to talk
1: to
0: you.
1: Are you shy? I didn't know that about you.
0: I'm way more outgoing on the radio. Anytime my mother would want to talk to me about something embarrassing, mm-hmm. I'd go call the show. I don't want to talk to you about it now.
1: Wait, so your mom calls in?
0: She used to. She's dead now, but if she...
1: See, I love how you said that, too.
0: She's gone now.
1: She's dead.
0: She's left. No, but
1: that broad, she's dead.
0: If I had a sex question about my mom, like if my mom has been single since I was a baby, if I would have said, so you think your mom still has sex? I'd be like, I don't know, let's ask her. I'd call her and I'd ask her, but I would never ask her if we were sitting in my living room. I wouldn't be like, hey, mom, you back?
1: Right.
0: Anybody,
1: oh,
0: you know?
1: My
0: but
1: God.
0: But on the air, I could say anything.
1: And was she? Was she still getting?
0: Yeah. She had a boyfriend when she died.
1: God bless. That's inspiring. Right? God bless her.
0: Yeah,
1: she deserves it.
0: That's nice.
1: If I actually even imagine that, my mom, I don't think they're still hooking up because every time they have a fight, she screams the number of years she was married to. She's like 14 years of this. Howie.
0: Howie.
1: She's always Howie, 14 years of your nonsense. Yeah. And then she also just will complain about him. Every time I go home, she always goes, and he keeps putting on pounds, and I kept up with my side of the bargain. Whenever she says that, I'm like, oh, God. So I was like, I kept it. She usually wears some sort of long cape or something. Yeah.
0: And I'm
1: You do wear the clothes that, you know, you wear when you want a man to cheat on you. It's not possible in that turquoise.
0: She's married to a fat Howie?
1: Yeah.
0: Oh, that's not good.
1: I kept up with my side of the bargain.
0: See, I told me and my wife, I kept up with my side of the bargain. I was fat when we got married. So
1: she can't get fat
0: because she's always been sexy. So if she gets fat, she ruined her side of the bargain.
1: Also, I feel like it's always better to be fat than skinny, right? Too skinny is like kind of a bummer. I don't know.
0: I agree with you.
1: Especially for men. But for men, also, nobody wants a tiny little slender ballerina man. No, you got to be, sorry.
2: No offense.
3: Right, all right.
1: You're not really that skinny.
0: He's wearing his girlfriend's pants.
2: Yeah. He takes that jacket off, he disappears.
1: Oh, okay.
2: That's very true. Very petite.
0: Yeah.
1: Does he pull a lot of numbers from this show? You do well.
3: But
0: you've done well in the past.
3: I have done well, yeah.
1: Yeah, let's give yourself credit for your, yeah. I feel like a lot of guys probably look back. You know what I think with comics? Like, I think a lot of comics are insecure because no matter how much they get laid, they're still thinking about that one chapter in their life that wasn't full. You know, like that high school. They always want to go back and recollect that.
0: Yes.
1: You know, after the late show. Yeah. And I think, guys, when you settle down, tell me if I'm right, by the way. I'm just babbling.
0: No, this is good.
1: Yeah. I feel like, guys, when you do settle down, you need to know if you didn't hook up with a certain amount of people, you need to know you could have. Is that true?
0: No.
1: Or you want to go back and get.
0: If I start thinking about what I could have done, that would drive me insane. I don't ever want to know. We did a thing on the show one time. If you could find out all the people that were interested in you that you didn't know about, would you want to know?
1: Yes, because that's the whole thing for me is like you want to know for your own ego.
0: That's a girl thing. You want to know for your ego. We're like,
1: care about is that I'm like sexually relevant. I just want to go take a nap and like do some seeing in bed. Yeah.
0: How long have you been married?
1: Since 2018. Yeah.
0: So that's still relatively young.
1: At this point in our marriage, I think he just sees me as like a woman who takes his charger out of the wall and brings it to another location. 6% of the romance left. Yeah. He's always mad at me about some like house infraction or something.
0: Yeah.
1: Yeah.
0: Do you now that you got kids, I know when it comes to sex, it just becomes like I always tell these guys every night I do the same thing on my wife. I put my CPAP mask on and I turn over and I go, you want to do it? Just give her one last option before I fall asleep. Make sure she's... And she's like, she always politely declines. I'm good, thank you. Not always, but for the most part.
1: Yeah, no. Yeah. She's between us like every night. Yeah.
0: Oh, yeah. See, that was the other problem we had.
1: She gets in bed with us every night. Yeah.
0: And you love that so much that you're
1: it's
0: like,
1: so
0: this
1: sweet.
0: Is
1: I can't
0: better than,
1: so
0: yeah.
1: So cute. I know. It's just too much. It's just funny when your kid just rounds a corner and walks into your room. It's just, I'm like, I can't believe I made this person that's just walking, doing errands around my house. Yeah. You know, she's six and still that age where I'm like, how did I do this?
0: I know. It's pretty, I have my daughter fooled. The one thing that I have left, she's 13 now, but the one thing that I have left over her is when she was a baby, I told her the only way that if I'm sleeping, she'd try to wake me up, but I don't wake up. She'd have to kiss me to wake me up. Mm-hmm. So that's the only way. Now she's still 13 years old. I'll be sleeping in the room, and she'll come in the room, and she'll know the only way that I'll wake up is if she kisses me on the head or something like that. Like, she still doesn't know that that's not real.
1: No.
0: That's the last thing that I have left with her. One day she's just going to punch me in the nuts and go, wake up, stupid, and it'll all be over.
1: My daughter does that, too. Sometimes she, like, slowly, softly face rakes me to get me up.
0: Yeah.
1: And then she whispers in my ear, "You were always deserved love. Your father was just flawed as a man." She's like, it's She's not that he didn't love ears. You. The reason he didn't, you know, only said I love you at the Baseball Hall of Fame was just because emotions are tougher. He loved Cal Ripken.
0: Oh, man.
1: But no, she's very, yeah, she like, it, she's completely, we can't, yeah, there's no hooking up because she gets in our bed every night. No, yeah, yeah, forget, it's not yeah, happening. Yeah, yeah, I don't think.
0: You trade it off.
1: You have to at this yeah, age. It's so cute, you know?
0: Right. And it's not going to last forever. So,
1: do you and your wife still like talk it and process everything? You guys seem like you have a lovely relationship.
0: We get along very well.
1: She seems cool.
0: She is super cool, and Bobby we still like
1: she's
0: each
1: beautiful
0: other.
1: Beautiful, too.
0: Yeah, I got very lucky. And
1: how did you pick her up? What did you do?
0: I tried to hit on her at a nightclub of all places where she
1: really?
0: Was too young to be in. She was 17 years old or 18. I'm sorry, she was 18 years old. She was in a nightclub that I was working at for the radio station. Mm-hmm. And I had a sure thing stripper. I had a Mons Venus stripper from one of the strip clubs here in Tampa that was all at my
1: what
0: ass.
1: What was that word you just said?
0: Mons Venus.
1: Is that like a strip club here?
0: That's the name of the strip club.
1: Oh,
0: yeah.
1: Okay, cool. I thought that was like a brand of like
0: No,
1: style
0: it's,
1: of
0: that's
1: something.
0: The name of the strip club. Okay. And this girl was up my ass. She was locked in. But then I met my wife and I was all over her. And then the Mons Venus girl got mad and left me because I was not paying her any attention.
1: Yeah.
0: And my wife told me I had a boyfriend. So I went, I got double strikeouts. Mm. So I gave her my number and told her, call me when you break up with your boyfriend. And she called me a year later.
1: Oh my God. Right? That's so romantic.
0: Is it? So oh. Now, oh wow. Okay. So yeah. So.
1: What did he just say? No reminded, Jewish?
0: No, no, just tell me how much time we had left.
2: We're going to take a break.
0: Yeah. No. So yeah. So we've been together ever since. It's been like, we've been married for 23 years.
1: Yeah. She's gorgeous. That's pretty cool. Yeah. My daughter's going to move in here too.
0: That's fine. I would get another kid now if I could.
1: I know, done? It's so fun this age. I think so, yeah, because of our jobs, you know what I mean? Like, it's just because he's at the firehouse and I'm bringing her on the road everywhere. So yeah. It's just too tricky, I think, too. I couldn't really figure out how to do it. Like, she, you know, even like she wanted a dog. We got her a fish. Like, that's so
2: close.
1: Yeah, I mean, no, that's

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4: By the way, if anybody knows what I should do at Disney, DM me, because I don't know. I have, like, barely have a plan.
5: He's Disney all the time.
4: Really?
6: What do you,
4: We're going to go to the water park thing, and then we're going to go to the, see, look at me. I don't know. We're doing the water park.
6: I don't even know there's a water park. What water park are you going to? Disney water park?
4: There's some Disney water park, and then we're going to go to, we're staying in some sort of
6: like a typhoon
4: Magic
6: lagoon?
4: Kingdom is the one for like littler kids, right?
6: Yeah.
5: She'll love that.
4: Okay. Yeah. We're doing Magic Kingdom. She's afraid of most rides. So
6: me too.
4: Yeah.
6: I don't go on any rides except
4: she doesn't like them. So what do I do? Do you have any Disney
6: just
4: trips?
6: Just stay off of Space Mountain. The rest of them are fine for the kids.
4: Really?
6: I'm the hugest pussy when it comes to riding roller coasters.
4: Me too.
6: And
4: it terrifies
6: stuff.
4: Me.
6: But and the rest of the Disney rides are fine. The Space Mountain's the only real roller coaster there. There's a Disney Mine Train, which is a roller coaster basically for little kids. It goes very slow and it's fun.
4: Oh, cute.
6: Yeah, but it's...
4: Is there like a little train that shows you around? Because we didn't get into the princess suite soon enough. Like, I don't know, it was backed up with the princess suite. There's this princess thing where they put makeup on.
6: Yeah, we did that.
4: And that's what she wanted to do, but there was no room in
6: Trust
4: July.
6: Me, we waited for that. Months for that, yeah.
4: Yeah, so what do I... So is there like something... Like, is there like a place that I'm going to see Elsa? Like, where? How do I get Elsa? How do I get Elsa time in?
6: When you first walk in... You've never been to Disney World at all?
4: I've been like once with my husband with like some drunk like fireman and his wife. Like, yeah, she smacked him during the trip. It was very distracting. Yeah.
6: When you walk
4: We're on our way to see the princess fireworks, and she's like, oh, you shut your mouth. You shut your mouth. Yeah. So it was like a lot of drama going on. Oh, I didn't really see the park. I saw, we were at Epcot.
6: Yeah. Sorry. Go ahead. When you walk in Disney, there's a little like welcome thing in there. They'll tell you where everybody is. You can go find out where all the princesses are going to be, what time, and how you can go see.
4: All right, DM me, you guys. I need more tips than that. Yeah. He's like, see the front desk, bitch.
6: You want to know the truth is what you need is a guide. You shut your microphone off. You're in your little button, the little button on the top. You shut it off. Show her, Joe.
4: It's a woman. There I can't go. Do this.
6: We go now and we get a guide, and the guide takes you around to all the places, and you skip all the lines and all that stuff. And that's
4: amazing.
6: The way to do it.
4: Hey, DM me if you're a guy. Okay. All right. Thank you so much. By the way, if anybody else knows what I should do at Disney, any Disney tips, we will take them.
6: Yeah. Yes. Good. Have a great time. We'll take a break.
4: Try to get a guide. That's a good
6: idea. Get the guide's the way to go.
4: Come see me at Size Splitters. I love you guys. For the next 2 nights, I'll be getting drunk. Then I'll be doing Disney.
6: Woo! We'll take a quick break, come back, and wrap things up for the week. It's the Mike Calta Show. 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
3: 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It is the Mike Calta Show. Oh, boy.
5: I was scrambling to find a song on. Dude, I'm sorry.
3: Rachel and BT from Side Splitters bought their kids, and now the kids are out back looking at Ralphie the tortoise. So now Mike is giving them lettuce. Don't give them the explosive diarrhea lettuce, right? That's going to be a problem.
5: I mean, look, you guys got 4 minutes till you're off for a week. So, I mean, it's fine.
3: Yeah.
5: This is great.
3: So that's not explosive diarrhea lettuce, is it? Are you sure? Wash your hands after you touch it. You don't want to be touching your face or doing anything. Then you're going to have problems.
4: Sorry about that.
3: Yeah.
4: How are we doing?
5: Good.
4: I was showing the kids Ralphie, the tortoise, and I had a... he wouldn't come out, so I had to go coax him out with some lettuce.
3: Oh, yeah.
4: There you go. Oh, how much time we have left on this show?
3: 2 minutes.
4: Oh, good.
6: Oh, and we're on vacation now.
4: That's what I'm in vacation
6: yes.
4: mode.
6: Yes. So many people are mad, probably.
4: I have to pee so bad.
5: Me Why? Too.
4: Oh, I was going to try and pee last break, but I got caught up in the tortoise.
6: Mm, yeah.
4: Johnny, tell everybody where you're going to be again.
5: I got a lot of stuff coming up.
4: Plug it away.
5: Yeah, Hudson. Go pee. I'll be in Hudson at Tailgaters on Wednesday. You can go to johnnybcomedy.com. I have a bunch of stuff coming up, and I'd have to go look myself because I forget.
4: Oh, that's fine.
5: I forget. You know,
4: remind everybody.
5: I post it and I forget. But I do appreciate the listeners. They're really supporting the crap out of me at the stand up shows. I had O'Brien's and Brandon, which
4: I gotta be honest with you, I never said anything about it because these guys would make fun of me, but I was trying to come out to that.
5: Yeah,
4: if I say I'm gonna come out to it, they would have been like, no, you're not, no, you're not, and I didn't.
5: One of the first times I hung out with you was at that bar.
4: That's true.
5: When you were doing sports radio, we did a podcast together, and then we went to O'Brien's and had a couple beers, and then Pitbull Toddler was out there. We had a big night out there. It was it's a fun spot. It's like 5 minutes from my house.
3: Let me just point out that he said we would make fun of him if he said he was coming out there and say, no, you wouldn't. No, you're not. No, you're not. And he didn't.
4: Yes. Right. Because I knew I wasn't sure if I could go or not. And I thought if I can, I would like to get out there and see it. And I knew that I couldn't.
5: You would have recognized a lot of people. I mean,
4: I'm sure
5: Kim Kelly from here was there with Sonya. It was.
4: They're always very supportive of all the stuff we do.
5: I would say at least 20 people from the cruise were at that show.
4: Wow, nice. That's great.
5: So they all come out. It's a lot. I did a show in Auburndale a couple weeks ago, and it was a couple on the cruise that run like a whole community thing, and they booked me after, you know, talked me on the cruise and booked me there, and it was a bunch of listeners out in Polk County came out for that, so it was really cool.
4: Are you going on the next cruise?
5: I mean, that's always up to you, buddy. I mean,
4: nobody, it's never up to me.
6: He always says not up to him.
4: Yeah. No, if it's up to me, Gio wouldn't go.
5: I assume at this point, as long as I'm you know, hosting the after show and I'm working here, I'm not only going, but I hope I'm opening for Bobby.
4: I hope so. That is my, so if it's up to me, yes, that's happening.
5: Yeah, that's what I'm always assuming. And my wife also, she's already got it in her calendar that, you know, the dates, we already know everything. She's already looking at, you know, the ports and, you know, all the stuff. So
4: I think it's beneficial to the show and to the listening audience if Johnny B is there opening with Bobby Kelly, I think that'll add to the show, and I think it'll be great. And also, Johnny, as an extension of the show, you should be there as well.
5: And I felt the love the last two cruises, so thank you.
4: Johnny B, yes. Gio Dizzy?
6: No.
4: Oh, Dizzy, no. Oh. Mm.
6: He's Dizzy, on other shows. Why don't they go on the JP cruise?
7: Gio Balcony?
6: Yeah, no.
4: If it was up to me, Gio, you'd have a full belt.
6: Thank you. Thank you.
7: It's not up to him.
6: It's not up to him at all.
4: Thank you for listening to the show. Go see Rachel Feinstein. She will be at Sidesplitters this weekend, 960-1197 or sidesplitterscomedy.com. And Jake from Joke World for stopping by. The Joke World Comedy Festival is happening August 14th and 15th. You can go to jokeworldfestival.com and get your tickets. Some of the best comedians, a lot of guys we talked about with Rachel today, going to be
6: here.
4: And
6: if you use the code word CALTA, you get a discount on tickets.
7: Yeah, yes, 20% off.
6: 20% off. That's pretty good.
5: And you can see me if he gives me half the money of Liz Splat.
4: Check us out on Instagram. We're off next week, but I will be communicating and posting pictures and YouTube clips and all that stuff on Instagram.
6: Johnny's going to be holding it down with Ian.
4: Yeah, damn Johnny, right. Thank you and Ian for doing that. And Mike Olivero on Friday. For those of you people who won prizes today that we didn't know what they were, good luck.
6: It'll be something. Consolation prize.
4: It'll be something. We'll have a good time. And that's it. Enjoy your week. We are going to take a week off. Carmen is already in Michigan.
6: And Joe's
4: I'll
6: going
4: be headed
6: to Key
4: out
6: West.
4: To the beach. Joe's going to Key West. Calvin's going to Destin.
6: Yeah. You're
4: going to
6: mountains.
4: Going to the mountains. We're
7: Carmen
4: all
7: already
4: out.
7: Posted. Did you see from the farm?
4: Oh, really?
7: Yeah, on Instagram.
4: Is there any there?
7: Yeah.
6: Her and Barb.
4: the after show with Johnny B is up next. Have a great week. We'll see you after vacation. Goodbye.

0: hungry.
1: Yeah.
2: I'm a fool. I'm an old, fat, stupid fool. That's why.
3: What's really going on in your life?
4: Let's shoot Uma in the vagina.
5: Mike, why are you doing this?
6: Cal, I have to go.
7: Oh, yeah. Fo shiz. Genuine. What's up, homie?
6: Bushy.
8: Bye.
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0: That's right, Mama. We are live. This is a Mike Calta After Show, 10:02 in the morning, the 10th of July, and I'm feeling excited and anxious all at the same time to be covering for the guys next week as they are all now officially on vacation. Congratulations. Well deserved. Carmen's already in Michigan, and the rest of the guys will all be heading out North Florida for Galvin, and I mean up in the mountains and everywhere else for Gio, and Mike probably on his couch. I don't know what he's doing. I don't know. He may have said, I don't know. Either way, on vacation. But don't worry, we have a lot of live radio next week. Ian Beckles and myself, and I've guests already booked to come in with us Monday through Thursday, and then you have Mike Oliveira and Corey next Friday. So keep it locked right here on 102.5 The Bone. Now I'll be recapping some of the stuff that you heard this morning. It was a great show this morning, and I'll be doing a lot of off the rail stuff because today is the first day of officially every Friday. I'm not alone. It is now me and one of the funniest comedians in the Tampa Bay area, formerly known as Kyle. It is Dick Roos, everybody. What's up, buddy?
1: What's up, dude?
0: How are you?
1: Formerly known, the artist.
0: I have to say that because I'll say Dick Roos and they'll go, is he related to Kyle? And I go, all right, it's a long story, but that's his name, man.
2: It's his twin.
0: Yes, it's his evil twin.
2: It's his little brother.
0: Yeah. How's it going, buddy?
1: It's going good, man. Hanging out, dude. Hot. Dealing with the hair and dust.
0: Yeah.
1: The allergies are bad, man.
0: Dude, they hit me too. Pretty hard. Yeah. I try not to go outside too much. Being fat and it's the summer.
1: Yeah, no, yeah. It's brutal. It's real brutal out there.
0: I actually hired a lawn company for the first time in 5 years. I've been doing my own lawn.
1: Yeah.
0: And it's so hot, and my lawnmower broke. And I went, you know what?
1: I'm done.
0: I'm done. I did. I just had one of those moments where I went, like two of my wives did. I just went, nah.
1: Yeah, you know what? I'm on top-rated radio. I don't cut grass no more.
0: I'm good. And I put it out there, you know, into the universe when I just lost my mind the other day after my lawnmower broke. And one of my listeners, Greg, owns a lawn care company, reached out to me. And I was like, you know what? I want to give not only a local business some money because you know that's what they do. You know, I want to support, you know, these people that are good at what they do and they work hard, but also somebody that listens to me every day. I want to show them some love.
1: Yeah, and spread the wealth, man. Feed the village. You
0: and,
1: know?
0: Yeah, he came out and him and his wife actually. She mows lawns with him, which I think is great.
1: Dude, that's like my worst nightmare.
0: Well, she had like another job, and I guess she got laid off, so he was like, hop in the truck. And but yeah, they came out.
1: That's how my parents met. My dad was like, hop in the truck. Here I am.
0: Yeah, but she was Mexican. It was outside of a Home Depot. yeah, come on. You want to make $9?
2: Yes. See?
0: Okay. No, but shout out to them, man, and great folks out there. KEA Landscaping, good people out there. They came out and took care of my lawn. Looked like the Amazon. Like it'd been like a month since I mowed it. So thank God.
1: My lawn guy didn't come by for a couple of weeks. Dude, like my dog, she's little. She's short, little legs. Couldn't find her. She was gone.
0: Oh my, yeah.
1: She's out there yelling, where's the dog? You know what I mean? She comes jumping out of a bush.
0: Exactly, dude. Like, in my Frenchie, you know, he's dealing with back issues, and it's a big, you know, he couldn't even walk for like 2 weeks, and now he's walking like a salamander. He was trying to get back. Yeah, he's just, you know, he could barely walk. He's kind of like, I don't know, like he's got a little cerebral palsy legs in the back, but he's starting to come back. But the grass was so tall, you know, I didn't have to worry about him trying to run away or anything because the doctors like carry him everywhere. So we're just carrying him like a sack of potatoes. So you got to poop, you know, like, yeah, you got to take him outside, set him down, and just wait. Like, all right.
1: You see Tina kind of bunny hopping out of the grass, dude, like frolicking.
0: Yeah, yeah, yeah. So so now it's like, oh, look how smooth it is out there. Now I could take you out back and you could poop on nice, smooth grass. So
1: fresh cut grass, dude, just looks really good. But then I started sneezing and I'm like,
0: ugh. Yeah. Yeah. Well, that was the thing, too, is I never edged my grass either. Like I had a weed eater that I was horrible with. So I was so happy when I walked out there yesterday. I go, oh, my God, they edged it, too. Look at this.
1: It's like the first time you go to a black barber shop and get lined up.
0: Yes!
1: And you're like, oh! Them lines crispy.
0: Have you ever went to a black barbershop and got your taken care of? It's the best, dude.
1: It's awesome, dude.
0: When I lived in Vegas the first time. By the way, phone lines are open 800-771-1025. Also, let's get our social media handles out there because if you're not following us, you're not doing Instagram right. Johnny B. Tampa on everything, and Vile Roos. That's V-Y-L-E Roos. And you got to go check him out doing stand-up comedy. Check us both out, because we book a lot of shows together, because especially if it's a dirty theme show, you'll see him and I, or at least one or the two of us. You got another big dirty show coming up with Matt Fernandez.
1: Yeah, July 18th, 10:30, Side Splitters, Tampa.
0: That's Mayor. Fun.
1: It's going to, dude, it's my favorite show that BT does with us.
0: July 18th. I want to say I am booked that day, but at 10:30 at night, if I'm nearby, I'm definitely going to come hang.
1: Yeah, no safe words. Get some tickets. Come out.
0: Yeah, definitely
1: it's
0: go.
1: It's all local comics. It's going to be awesome, too.
0: Side Splitters Comedy. Yeah, .com. Yeah, Vinny Ward.
1: Vinny's on it, yeah.
0: Yeah, yeah, so that'll be a lot of fun. So definitely check that out. And, I mean, just check out everything Side Splitters
1: has. Just the boys being boys.
0: Yeah, I've done that 10:30 Dirty Show with Matt there before, and it was a blast. It was packed in that place. Yeah.
1: It's church for people that like the F word.
0: Oh, all
1: you know day what I mean? Long. It's a great time, dude.
0: I just booked you and I at a show in Mulberry because I asked them, you know, they wanted me to come headline it, and I said, well, I'll bring some openers. I said, what kind of show do you want? You know, I said, do you want like a PG or do you, like I just did a clean show a couple weeks ago. And it was, you know, I got every version of it. And they said, oh, as dirty as you want to be. And I go, okay. And I'm texting you as they're telling me this.
1: You send me that text. You're like, hey, do you want, is it like an AMVETS or a VFW or something? You're like, hey. And I was like, okay. You're like, but they want it dirty. I was like, I'll be there.
0: Yeah. You know, bring Joe Holt to host. Perfect. All right, good.
1: Yeah.
0: Yeah.
1: I think me and Joe are going to go golf out that way during the day. That's kind of been our thing. Like anytime we have a show somewhere, like a little ways away, we find a fun little golf course, go play a couple rounds.
0: Yeah. You don't look like, if somebody just saw you, they wouldn't think golfer.
1: No, dude, like, okay, so, like...
0: You look like a tattoo artist.
1: When I show up to a golf course, they're like, yeah, we need, like, the grass cut. Glad you're here. The first time I played golf at Joe's Country Club, they all wear red shirts there. I wore a red shirt trying to look like Tiger Woods, dude. No, dude, I'm in there, like, I'm wearing a red polo at a Target.
0: Yeah.
1: Like, my name went from Mr. Roos to, hey, you got any ice? Like, real quick.
0: I can just see one of the groundskeepers looking at you and going, I don't have any money, dude. All right? Like, you shouldn't be here.
1: Yeah. That's my favorite part about it, though, dude. Like, I love golf. It's quiet.
0: Yeah,
1: it's the calm I need.
0: I love the sport. I just suck at it, dude.
1: Oh, dude, like
0: I can't drive the ball for anything.
1: I'm not great. Like, I'm not good. I'm like okay sometimes.
0: Look, my short game's good. Ask my wife. I can putt pretty well, and I even chip and all that. It's the driving. I drive. I'll swing as hard as I can. I can never get good contact.
1: That's why you can't swing hard, man. You got to swing nice and smooth.
0: I bet if I just went out with somebody that knew what they were doing to like a driving range for like a couple of weeks, I could probably pick it up. I go out to like Topgolf and I look like an imbecile.
1: Dude, you like, because everybody that swings a golf club just like, I mean, it's the same as joke riding, dude. Everybody's just like, I'm going to swing the hardest and try to ride the, no, dude, just like. Be yourself, bro. Nice and easy.
0: I am the open micer of golfers. It's not good at all. It's not good. I was going to ask you about that too. Like, where the big conversation came up the other day, where people are, you know, and because I'm actually a moderator for the biggest Facebook group for Tampa Bay comedy.
1: Yeah,
0: we have 666 members because that's how the legend Steve Eric wanted it to be.
1: Yeah,
0: shout out to him. So there's only about 66 real comedians in the group, and there's 600 people trying to be. Maybe, yeah. So it's always fun to bust balls in there, but it got brought up the other day, like, how good is the Tampa Bay comedy scene? And, you know, I would argue it's pretty damn stellar. And Jake from Joke World, you know, he started out in Tampa, you know, podcasting and stuff. He says Tampa's one of the best in the country, and he lives in Austin now. What do you think? Because, I mean, you're in St. Pete, so you still do a ton of work around here.
1: Yeah, I, pound for pound, with a lot of good comics here.
0: Yes.
1: We have a lot of aspiring young people.
0: And great clubs.
1: We have, if you stage time wise, if you want to go by just the stage time you can get, if you're mediocre, if you're A plus mediocre in this town, you can get on stage 8 nights a week.
0: We have so many stages.
1: Yeah.
0: Bad comics are on stage a lot.
1: Yeah.
0: At paid shows.
1: There's more stage time than jokes right now. I think, you know?
0: Man.
1: I think the biggest thing that I always hate is I hate when you see like the same young comic doing the same 5 minutes word for word every
0: posting it on Facebook.
1: You
0: the
1: can
0: entire
1: change
0: set?
1: The words. You can try to make it better.
0: I try to tell people that too. I tell the new comics, perfect 5 minutes.
1: Yeah,
0: and then when you're really comfortable with it, change it up a little bit. You know what I mean? Work on some tags.
1: Yeah.
0: Work on your timing, pacing, and things like that. You know,
1: Joke has to be about race or, you know, like your wiener, dude.
0: Talk about your real life.
1: Yeah.
0: That's pretty cool.
1: Dude, that's all I do now, dude. I don't want to talk about anything else. Like, if you want to know what's going on in my life, come watch me do 30 and you're like, man, I didn't know that you quit drugs and did all this. And, you know, I'm like, yeah, dude, that's what's going on right now.
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after noon to you. It's great to be here. I mean, really, it's good to be anywhere, but it's really good to be right here. 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

0: name is Maurice.
1: And you know this, man.
0: And if you try to diss me, I couldn't give a damn. It's true. This is a multi-purpose show. What you put in is what you get out. You want to bring the heat? Bring the heat. We can have smoke. You want to bring good vibes? We prefer that. But we're open for business. We take all calls. We screen none. The only thing standing between me and talking to you is your ability to dial 800-771-1025.
1: Seems like it should be a little bit more difficult than that, Drew, but hey.
0: It does. It definitely does. But in the grand scheme of things, when you have a phone screener, it's got to be someone you can trust to put the right calls on the air and keep the wrong ones off the air. Carmen on the Mike Calta show. I believe Dizzy does it for JP. The rest of us, we're forced to fend for ourselves. And I'm not going to lie. I absolutely love it. You never know when a phone call is going to take us in a particular direction. I don't feel like I have to tell you mistruths about anything. I don't feel like there's anything I cannot be unapologetically authentic about. So, by all means, consider this an informal invitation to join us this afternoon. You can jump on in and join the Broccoli Bunch. That's what we call the fine folks who chat with us on the YouTube channel. When you go to YouTube, look up 1025 The Bone. I'm sure many of you are already doing that. And jump on in, chat with the fine people. The mood lighting is in full effect today because Maurice turned off the lights, and I kind of enjoyed that.
1: Nah.
0: Shout out to CP87, to Big Doug Millionaire, to Bodie, Rick is rolling, all these, Mark Hamilton, all these fine people already in there for a Tuesday afternoon, ready to chat. Thank God soccer's over. Now we can go back to pretending, or to stopping pretending like we care about it for another 4 years or so. I love the activation of it with sponsors. I love the watch parties. The sport itself is terminally dull. We'll get to that in the 5 o'clock hour about why it is Donald Trump's fault that we lost. But a couple of things. I saw Down Syndrome Jared last night. He is arguably the most famous golf influencer with Down Syndrome on the planet. He lives down south of the Skyway, and he and his dad and all of his family came up to the watch party. I got to spend a couple of minutes with them after the watch party yesterday, or after our broadcast. And I love that kid, and it reminded me of what I love so much about the Down Syndrome community is the utter elation that you experience when spending time with these individuals. It is, in my opinion, not a disability at all, more of a superpower, really. Just to see the smile on Jared's face and to be able to talk to him for a couple of minutes was everything. So if you want to support the Down Syndrome Association of Tampa Bay, please consider getting tickets, one of the few remaining tickets to the Just Call Mo Comedy Jam, which is August 8th at Side Splitters in Tampa. That handsome fella right there, Cat Named Mo, will be your master of ceremonies. Headliner is J.J. Curry. I'll be giving you 5 minutes, and I can't wait for it. All the proceeds benefit the Down Syndrome Association of Tampa Bay. It's going to be a fantastic early show. I believe 5 o'clock, if I'm not mistaken.
1: Yes, sir.
0: So doors open at 4:30. They've got real comedy to get to that night. So if you want to show up, that'd be just awesome.
1: They ain't got no real comedy to get to.
0: I mean, I don't know who's there that night, but it's certainly a more real comedian than any of us. Just a quick question, and I would love, love, love if this person is listening. Not a specific person, mind you. A type of person. I saw a graphic making its rounds on the interwebs yesterday. The ideal thermostat settings in the summer. And I don't know if this person is a Floridian. I kind of think that they might not be. There's not a damn person listening to me right now that sets their thermostat while sleeping to 82 degrees. There's just no way. Now, if you don't have an air conditioning unit, I understand that. But there's not a person listening right now who has that thermostat on their wall set above 80 degrees while sleeping. They say for comfort and cost savings, while you're at home in the summertime, you should be at 78. That's reasonable. That's about where I am. Sometimes I get a little warm, so I'll kick it down to 77, 76.
1: Yikes.
0: Why? What are you?
1: I'm 73.
0: Just like chilling?
1: 73, 74. Absolutely.
0: Straight chilling. Not even sleeping. You're at 73, 74.
1: Yep.
0: Wow.
1: Hey, it's 78. You might as well be outside. 78. Come on, man.
0: It's 98 outside. Wow. Okay. That's a pretty cold resting temp right there.
1: Yeah.
0: They say when you're at work or away, you should crank it up to 85. That's utter insanity.
1: Nuts.
0: To me, and please, any of you HVAC guys, tell me if I'm wrong. To me, it seems like if you set it at 85, then when you get home and crank it to 75, you're using more electricity because your unit has to work harder.
1: To cool down.
0: Right. Yeah. That's just what it seems to me. I don't know that. I've never worked in AC. Obviously, I'm barely a man. But it just seems like that your AC unit would have to work real, real hard to get to 75 if you're at 85 all day. Now, when you sleep, in the state of Florida, above 80 to me is absolute insanity. I go down to, like, it depends on my mood. I'll go 75 most of the time. If I'm particularly warm, at 74. And then on those nights when I just want, like, to wake up and feel like I'm in Fairbanks, Alaska, I go 73. But never below 73. My folks, and I love you, Mom. I'm glad you're out of the hospital again. She's probably not home yet. She just got discharged once again. But my folks, when we go over there, they got that thing over 80. Like, they act like they can take all their money with them when they go, and that thermostat does not get below 80. My sister and I, when we visit now, we'll walk by the hall, you know, when my parents can't see, and crank that bitch on down, and then my dad starts complaining about it. 800-771-1025. Good afternoon. It is Drew Garabo Live. Who are you?
2: Travis.
0: Hey, Travis, how you doing, man?
2: Good. First time caller. Listen to you guys all the time.
0: Thanks, buddy.
2: Hot jobber.
0: Oh, I actually
2: do air conditioning.
0: So you got the insight there. Am I wrong that your AC would have to work a lot harder if you crank it up to 85 when you're not there?
2: Yeah, there's a misconception that, you know, if you put it down on 60, it's going to cool better than if you set it on 75. That's just the temperature that it shuts off at.
0: Okay.
2: So if you're correct. If you set it at 85 and you get home, it's got to work a lot harder to get back down to 78 than if you set it on 80 and just leave it. You know, it's funny when people think that, but I'm a 70 degree guy. You know, I agree with Mo. So
0: you go all the way down to 70 when you're sleeping.
2: Oh, so 68 when I'm sleeping, 70 when I'm at home.
1: That's a little too chilly for me, even me. But yeah, I'm in definitely the lower 70s.
0: Wow. All right.
2: Yeah, I
0: mean, I'm cheating myself.
2: If I'm at home, I don't want to be sweating, you know?
0: No, same. And I hate that feeling of trying to sleep when it's hot. There have been a couple of times throughout the years when I owned a home in Orlando that the AC unit would bust and you're like laying there going, you're regretting all of your life choices, thinking about a hotel, et cetera, you know?
2: For sure. For sure.
0: Well, thank you, my guy. I appreciate the insight. Love you back. Thank you, man. Your first call was a great one. Thank you. 800-771-1025 is the number. There, like I said, we are not going to find anyone with a functioning air conditioning unit that sleeps with the AC above 80 degrees, because that person is in jail for killing people because they're a psychopath. Hello, Drew Garabo Live. Who are you?
3: Drew, this is Dave. How are you?
0: Hey, Dave. Very well. Thank you very much. Yourself?
3: Hey, very good, very good. Hope all is well with you, brother. So, real quick, I got to agree with Travis. 70 degrees when you're home, when you're not home, about 76 to 78. When you come home and you set it down to 70, it does have to work a little bit, but not overworking it to where you're not going to be comfortable. So,
0: yeah, like what the people who are trying to spend, like save money or whatnot, like what better to spend your money on than your own comfort? Why shortchange yourself in that area? You should be worrying about saving money every place else. You know what I mean? Like when you're at home, that's what you work for.
1: Right.
0: You work so that you may be comfortable in your own castle. You know, like why in the world would you suffer while in your own home? That is built for comfort. 800-771-1025. Good afternoon. It is Drew Graba Live. How may I help you?
4: Hey, Drew, what's up? I agree with you on the air conditioning. I think you should set it at what you want when you come home. But like at my house, I have them separate air conditioners that are in your room.
0: Oh.
4: And I turn mine down to 60. It'd be like Eskimos up in there.
0: I like that. Don't you freeze your ass up when you wake up, though? Because that's the only thing I don't like about going down to 73 or 72 is when I wake up to go make my coffee, I'm like a block of ice.
4: Yeah, I do freeze my little butt off, but it's well worth it because I sleep great. You know what I'm saying?
0: Sure.
4: So,
0: yeah, it's nice having all those covers on.
4: Yes, sir.
0: Isn't that so funny? Like we set the AC so low so that we can put all these blankets on. It's a game we play with ourselves. But if it's not ice cold when I go to sleep, I got the sheet. You got the little blanket on top of that. You got the weighted blanket, sometimes a comforter. That is the best way to sleep. I don't know how anybody doesn't sleep that way.
1: I'm a half blanket sleeper. I can't sleep with the blanket fully over me most of the night.
0: A half blanket sleeper.
1: Half underneath me, and I'm on the other on the top of it halfway.
0: Oh.
1: Yeah, I can't. Fully covered seems weird to me. Oh. Odd. I don't know why.
0: I get that. Like, sometimes I'll have to have the foot out or something.
1: Yeah.
0: I like to lay there when I'm going to sleep and be completely covered. I like sheet, comforter, weighted blanket, and I just lay there on my back for a little bit. And that's when I like talk to God or whatever supreme being there is in the universe, and we, you know, discuss about my thoughts, my day, my life, etc. And then I'll like roll over on my side and go to sleep. Because people who can sleep on their back, it's supposedly great for you. I've never been able to do that.
1: Very difficult for me too.
0: Impossible.
1: Yeah.
0: And then I gotta put my arm underneath the pillow so I can put my head on top of my arm. It's a whole thing. And thank God my cat does not sleep on the. I don't know how you people sleep with cats and dogs in your damn bed. That would be. Oh, I like having Sarah in my bed. Don't get me wrong, she's great. But a cat or a dog moving, sweating, farting. Hello, Drew Graba Live. All three at once.
5: Hi, this is Kate. Hi, Drew. Hi, Mo.
0: Oh, hi, Kate. How are we doing today, Kate, dear?
5: Well, you're going to think I'm hot because I work from home and I keep my thermostat at 86.
0: Hold on 1 second. I'm calling the authorities on the other line right now. Oh, wait. So you work from home and you work here in Florida, right? You here in Tampa Bay?
5: Yes.
0: And you keep it at. May I ask why? Is that a comfortable temperature for you? Are you trying to save money? What's the deal? I'll Venmo you right now if it's a money issue. You deserve to be cool.
5: No, it's comfortable to me. I have a ceiling fan on in my office, and it just feels good. And I'm not really dressed either, so that makes a huge difference.
0: All right. When you say you're not really dressed, does that mean you are undressed, or does that mean you're not dressed in office attire?
5: I am not dressed in office attire. I normally wear a bikini.
1: And when you say that makes a huge difference, do you have majorly big cans?
0: It's a great question, Maurice.
5: You wish, no.
0: Oh, all right. Hey, look, are you big or small? I just wondering, you probably get that underboob sweat.
1: Details.
0: So when you go to sleep, do you at least crank it down to 76 or do you keep it 86?
5: No, I sleep at 84.
0: Yikes. I'm speechless because I did not expect to find a person who slept with it over 80. Does your family run cool? Like, are you a reptile? What's your deal?
5: Well, I live alone with my cats, and they don't seem to mind. And I like the warmth.
0: Wow. So when you sleep, you like for it to be warm. You want to sweat.
5: No, I have a top sheet that I use.
0: Okay. So 80 degrees on the thermostat and a top sheet while you're sleeping.
5: Right, 84 degrees.
0: My dear, I've heard some cockamamie stuff on the radio in my 15 years here in Tampa Bay and about 20 years in Orlando before that. I've never heard anything like that. I don't mean to pry into your personal business, but I guess I'm about to. Have you ever had a gentleman spend the night? And if so, was he like, bitch, it's hot in here?
5: No, I have actually just the other night, and I asked him, are you cool enough? And he's like, yeah, I'm cool. He was fine. Wow. I don't know. Maybe it's just because of my condo that I live in. Maybe it kind of holds the cooler air.
0: Okay, that's good.
5: Maybe that's the only thing I can think of, because it's really not like when you walk into my house, it's not like, oh my gosh, you know, like the oven's been on all day.
0: Yeah, I mean, you feel that way because you're in it all the time. I guarantee you, if I were coming over to bring you a cup of sugar, I would walk in the house and be like, bitch, what's up with that heat? It's hot in here. Turn the damn air conditioning on. I don't know why I'd talk like that. Thank you, my dear. Great speaking with you.
5: You too. Thanks, guys.
0: Thank you.
6: Not 86. Ooh-wee.
0: I did not expect that we would get something so insane. 86. It's 86 outside.
6: I mean, I would imagine you still have to turn your AC on, just set it high, because you don't have it on at all. It's going to probably get in the 90s.
0: Oh, yeah. And you get mold. Did you ever, have you ever lived in a house that has a house fan? It's like an old school Florida thing. We used to rent a house off Lake Formosa in Orlando, and it was built like in the 1920s.
6: Right.
0: And before air conditioning, you'd flip a switch on the wall and these louvers would open up in the ceiling and there would be a fan.
6: Yeah.
0: Like up, I guess it went outside. It would start. It's so damn loud.
6: Yeah,
0: and it really makes you think, like, people before air conditioning were stupid. Like, why'd you live in a time before air conditioning, you morons? Hello, Drew Graba Live.
7: Hey guys, how you doing?
0: What up?
7: Not too much. Hi, Drew. Hi, Mo.
0: Hey. Hi. That's us. Who is he saying hi to first time if he wasn't saying hi to us? It's like, hey, oh, I see. You were saying hello to the radio audience at large, and then you kind of reduce it to just Maurice and me. I get it. So what's up, dude?
7: Not too much. I was just wondering how, I mean, geez, you guys got your stuff down to like 76. Yes.
0: Sir. All right. Okay. You just sound a little bit impeded.
7: No, sir.
0: Okay. All right. What can we do for you?
7: No, I was just, if I keep my temperature down to that stuff, it's like $400 a month. I just don't know how you guys can keep it down that much. That was just my curious question. Sorry.
0: Well, again, what better to spend your money on than your own comfort at home? Like, what are you know what I mean? Like what are you spending your money on if you're kind of cheating yourself at home and not being as cool as you would like?
6: Yeah, and I have solar panels. That helps a lot.
0: And I don't believe in the sun.
6: No. you don't believe in the sun?
0: No, it's, okay. It's a myth. I don't believe in it.
6: You're anti-sunner?
0: I am. I you prove to me that that's not, a supernova or something like that. I ain't no sun. No such thing. What do you set your AC at then, Frugal Frank?
7: Frugal Frank, I love it.
0: Thank you.
7: I keep it at 77 during the day.
0: Okay.
7: And 75 during the night.
0: That's reasonable. I'm about the same way. What do you paying a month in your power bill?
7: $325, $350.
0: Oh man, you must have like a 8-bedroom, 6-bath mansion or something, dude.
7: No, sir. Just a 3-2.
0: Damn.
7: So I was just kind of curious with how you guys talking about this.
0: Sure. Stuff. Yeah. No, I've never had a power bill. I mean, I think I have a 3-2. Yeah, kind of a 3-2. And I've never had a power bill over $200. I would flip the hell out. But it's just me, 800-771-1025. I think you got a kid. No offense. Who's growing some cannabis, sir. You might want to check like one of the spare bedrooms it's quite possible that your kid has turned it into a grow room and didn't learn the fine art of like siphoning power from a neighbor or something. Cause that's a high electric bill, sir. You already know. Hello, Drew Grubb Alive. Who are you?
8: Hey.
0: Hi.
8: This is John. Hello. I was talking about the fan in the ceiling.
0: Who are you talking to that about? Because you said you were, the people always do that. They'll go on the air. They go, yeah, I was talking about that. Like, oh, you were talking about that with someone else. What a coincidence. We were just talking about that on the radio. What do you set yours at, homie?
8: 78.
0: When you're sleeping?
8: Oh, hell no, okay, no, good, no. Good, I'm 75 good. When I'm sleeping.
0: All right, good. That's healthy. But, go ahead.
8: Yeah, but I was piping in about the ceiling fan that you had. I had it when I was growing up in another place.
0: Can you repeat that? I'm sorry. You said another place did what?
8: A ceiling fan.
0: Yeah,
8: the house on stilts. And there was mold in all my clothes. It was terrible.
0: Oh, no. Yeah, well, yeah, you need that air conditioning. House on stilts. I would never sleep a wink if my house was on stilts.
6: I think they're kind of cool, Drew.
0: They're cool to look at. You want to live in one?
6: Yeah.
0: Look what's happening in New York City right now. They got a freaking skyscraper. Where it's got support beams that are buckling and bricks are falling.
6: That's just shoddy workmanship, Drew.
0: It was built in the 60s.
6: Oh, what did they know about bricks in the 60s? Come on, man.
0: That's what I think about all the time when I look at those buildings in New York. I go, man, those were built a long time ago. Like, sooner or later, no matter how well they're built, you know, those support beams. Hello, Drew Grubb Alive.
9: Hey, Drew.
0: Hi.
9: Nothing over 80 degrees, but I tell that bitch, please raise up all these NETs because he gets none of these at ease.
0: As that mob with the dog pound, feel the breeze, biatch. 800-771-1025. I think that's how to tell when an opening segment topic has run its course, when people start calling up and quoting Dre. I think it's time to move on, but against my better judgment. Hello, Drew Grubb Alive. How may we help you today?
10: Hey, I just kind of wanted to chime in on something about the household temperature.
0: Yes, ma'am.
10: And no one else has contributed to this, but I am 54, and we have a household air conditioner, but it is not cold enough. I mean, it couldn't be cold enough in the Arctic to be cold enough for me in a bedroom, if you know where I'm going with that.
0: I do.
10: And so I keep it at 69, 70 degrees. So.
0: All right. Yeah, that's. I mean, you keep it that way like 24/7?
10: No, we shut it off during the day, but since it's it's a normal size bedroom, it cools off really fast with the extra air conditioner in there. But you guys brought up a good point about the electric bills, because our electric bill this past month was $400.
0: Jeez. It doesn't it feel so weird to be paying money for invisible crap? Like you don't get to see the power. Sure, you get to watch your TV and you get to feel the electricity and whatnot, but like you're paying for invisible crap, man. It sucks.
10: But it's comfortable and we sleep better. Yeah. And I definitely need the extra cooling these days. So.
0: Listen, old broads like you and me, menopause will get you. I know.
10: I've even got a little fan clipped on my nightstand that blows in my face.
0: That's adorable. Blow it in her face. Yeah, I because of the side effects of one of the medications I'm on to save my life, I get hot flashes. So it happens probably like 5 or 6 times a day.
6: Yeah.
0: And, you always joke about hot flashes and menopausal women like myself until you experience them. And I will tell you, they sound like a lot of fun. They're not. You're just sitting there. Every night at some point in time between 11 p.m. and 5 a.m., don't know when it's going to happen, I will all of a sudden start pouring sweat. And I'm like, I want to go watch the Golden Girls. I want to quilt. I want to knit. I want to crochet. What's happening to me? 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
1: Sometimes I feel the fear of uncertainty.
0: Don't get me wrong, Incubus is a fine enough band. And this is a good song with almost a billion streams on Spotify. But I don't understand that.
2: It's homage to their...
0: Here comes.
2: At DJ Roots. Back when they were old school. Two turntables and a microphone, Drew.
0: It ain't no rap song, Maurice. It's the opposite of a rap song.
1: Sometimes I feel the fear.
0: And they got a DJ, too. I've seen him in concert. They got a dude who, like, sits back there and just waits for his opportunity to freak it. And I love scratching. I mean, that I love watching the old school crews like the Invincible Scratch Pickles and Cut Chemist. Next Master Mike. I like some turntable technicians. I just don't understand when songs like this that are not rap songs include freaky. Doesn't make any sense to me. There it was again. 800-771-1025 is our number. Every once in a while, I like to find a local news story and see if we can explore an angle on it that is not being explored in the mainstream media, or lamestream media, if you will. And the Fox 13 website did a story on the kid who crashed his car after a police chase in Ybor City. Silas Sampson, the driver accused in a fatal Ybor City crash. And the video includes him reacting to the officer's news that he took the lives of four people who were sitting outside Bradley's on 7th. I won't play you the whole video. There's just no point. The thing I would like to get your opinion on, is this guy an evil person? Is this guy automatically a bad man because he did what so many people do, which is get behind the wheel of a car after drinking too much? The state trooper who informed him that he was being charged with fleeing to elude, and then the guy asked, "Can you tell me how long I'm going to be in jail for?" A trooper responded, "Do you really think that's how this works, man?" During the wait, radio transmission broadcasted that there was another Signal 7 at TGH, which I think means DOA. The guy wanted to call his mom. He said, this might be my last time seeing freedom. I just want to call my mother. I know her number by heart. He then

0: vehicular manslaughter and DUI. He'll be in court next month for a status hearing. He said, "This is a lesson learned from me. I'm not finna sit here and make up excuses or nothing like that. I'm not a evil person." Are you automatically evil because you took lives that you didn't intend on taking? Is it for us to decide who is a good person, a bad person, or an evil person? There's no doubt this is a tragedy. People lost their lives who did not need to lose their lives. They'd still be alive if this imbecile was not driving under the influence of something and fled from the police. Now, what role did the police have in these deaths? Should they have abandoned the chase a little bit sooner? Maybe. They are also not responsible for these people being injured and in some cases killed outside Bradley's on 7th. That's the driver. But my question is he automatically labeled a bad person because he did this? 800-771-1025. I'm not saying he's not. I'm also not saying that he automatically is. A lot of people drive drunk. A lot of people. So then if you're driving inebriated and you kill someone, does that make you a bad person for life because you took a life? You're a careless person. You're a reckless person. You're irresponsible. You're negligent. But are you evil?
1: I think evil needs to imply intent, but I think you have to add dangerous too, because you say a lot of people drive drunk, which you're absolutely correct about. Not a lot of people trying to elude the cops when the sirens go on.
0: Correct.
1: That takes you from a different category of DUI, I think.
0: I agree. And the fact that this dude exited 275 at Ybor City, knowing full well the crowd that would be in Ybor. I mean, I'm sure he didn't have time to sit there and think.
1: Right.
0: You know, there's probably a lot of people sitting around Bradley's. But he easily could have done many different things that didn't, unfortunately, cause someone to die. Hello, Drew Grubb Alive. Who are you?
2: Hey.
0: Hi.
2: Anyone that says Finna is a bad person, that's my input.
0: Why is that? Oh, you can't stand behind what you say. You just want to blurt your stupid comment and then hang up. I get it. Not a lot of people can stand behind their stupid opinions. I stand behind my stupid opinions all the time. Therefore, I'm not going to just hang up after saying something dumb. But thank you for weighing in, I suppose. Hello, Drew Grubb Alive. Hello?
3: Oh, hey, this is Sean.
0: Hi, Sean. What's up?
3: Hey, so a little insight about that. A drunk driver killed my grandma.
0: I'm sorry.
3: And, I mean, my whole family, we forgave her, but, like, we're still, like, low-key mad at her. It's weird, but, like, I don't think it makes you a bad person.
0: It's a very...
3: she's still my aunt.
0: Yeah. It's a very very mature attitude to have. You sound like a young fella, too. How young are you?
3: I am 29.
0: Oh, wow.
3: And she died when I was, like, 6.
0: Oh, man. I'm sorry to you.
3: See, but, like, I literally just left my grandfather's birthday, and she was there.
0: That's a...
3: And, like, I said, like, hi, aunt. Oh, I'm not going to say her name, but, like... And it was all right. I mean, we forgave her, but, like, it still hurts, but I don't know.
0: Oh, wait, someone in your family drove inebriated.
3: Yeah, my aunt killed my grandmother in a drunk driving accident. They drove off a bridge in Michigan.
0: Oh, my God, dude. Talk about awkward Thanksgivings, yeah?
3: Yeah. It is very awkward.
0: So, but I mean, you can forgive without forgetting. Like, you can grant her the grace of forgiveness, which is beautiful. But I think, you know, hey, can you pass me the mashed potatoes lady who killed my grandma? Wow.
3: Dude.
0: Yeah, that's right.
3: Yeah.
0: Do you have another grandma, or was that your only one?
3: No, my paternal grandmother died when I was like 10, so no.
0: Oh.
3: I never really knew either of them.
0: Oh, man. I'm sorry to hear that. We have a lot to learn from our grandparents, but if it makes you feel any better, nobody learns from their grandparents as a kid anyway. It only happens when you get older and then you go, oh, I should have learned a lot more about my grandma.

0: grandparents, you know?
1: Man, I appreciate that, man. Yeah. I just left my grandpa's 80th birthday.
0: Oh, and, that's beautiful.
1: Like, literally, I'm on the way home from his 80th birthday, so yeah.
0: What do you do for an 80th birthday party?
1: American Legion.
0: Oh, yeah, that seems to make sense.
1: Get a bunch of non-vets together and do karaoke.
0: Did you sing?
1: That's exactly what it is.
0: Did you sing a song?
1: My mom did. I did not.
0: What'd your mom sing?
1: My mom sang what I like about you, but not like the what I like about you. It's like a country one. I actually know who it's by.
0: Oh, not the romantics. Like, that's what I like about you. Beep, beep, beep.
1: Yeah, no, it was like a country, a country song.
0: All right.
1: I don't know.
0: No further questions, sir. Thank you very much for listening to the show.
1: Thank you, Drew.
0: Thank you, buddy. This is what I'd be doing in karaoke if I were doing a karaoke at a VFW.
2: In World War II, the average age of the combat soldier was 26.
0: I wonder if this is available on karaoke anywhere.
2: In Vietnam, he was 19.

0: I wonder if it lets you sing all of the clips that are informative. Stand by. This would be the weirdest song ever to do in karaoke. I do not recommend anyone tries it, especially at a veteran of foreign wars, American Legion. Hold on. Countdown karaoke hits from 1985. All right. Stand by. Do you just go, no, no, no, no, no, no, no. No, no, no, 19. I'm looking for the word.
1: I'm surprised they have it.
0: Me too. Shocked.

0: intro beat. Yeah, I guess you could do your own, like, fill in the blank with Vietnam facts.
1: No worries. You just make up facts. Nobody's gonna fact check you.
0: Yeah. In Vietnam, the average age of the Vietnamese soldier was 12 years old. They were known to ride camels like horses. Hello, Drew Grubb Alive.
2: Hey, Drew.
0: Hi.
2: My name's Jackson.
0: Hey, what's up, dude?
2: I was just calling.
0: I noticed
2: I don't think that...
0: I was like, picked it up. And I was like, this guy's calling.
2: Sorry, I'm nervous. No, I've never called in,
0: dude,
2: on these.
0: Don't you dare be nervous, man. It's just me and you having a phone conversation with anywhere between 10 and 10 million people listening. We don't know.
2: No biggie.
0: Yep.
2: But yeah, I don't think that it necessarily makes you an evil person. It makes you a colossally stupid person, like you said. But, I mean, no one knows what's going to happen when they get behind the wheel. And I don't know if it's necessarily right to just hand wave what minor culpability the police may have by escalating the situation when they have his license plate, his registration.
0: Yeah.
2: They can just put out a warrant to go to his house, you know?
0: Like to pile on. And granted, the guy's an unsympathetic son of a bitch. Like, he's very blasé about the fact that he just killed four people. But at the same time, I don't know that it's the cop's job to act as the moral police to make this guy feel even worse, you know? But then again, like, these cops, they're out there. They're the ones who have to clean up the messes. So I can't necessarily blame them for getting in the guy's ass a little bit.
1: Got to have conversation while the paddy wagon arrives.
0: Do they still have paddy wagons?
1: I don't know.
0: They've got to, right?
1: Whatever comes, it was at one point called a paddy wagon.
0: Well, I think that's for multiple, like a riot truck or something like that.
1: Yeah, that's what I think. You think they would take him down in the regular old black and white?
0: It's just one dude. You don't need a lot of space. You got one dude in the back seat.
1: Make it a pageant.
0: Hey, Jackson, thanks a lot for the call, man. Appreciate you.
2: Thank you. Have a good one.
0: Yeah, I mean, you got to perp walk him, of course.
1: Yeah, of course, yeah.
0: But I... Does Tampa Police Department have a paddy wagon?
1: Yeah, that's what they do.
0: Does TPD have... Probably they do, because, like, in the case of a ride or these teen takeovers... Yeah. Paddy wagon. Well, you don't hear that expression very often. We're old. All right. Yes, the Tampa Police Department uses dedicated prisoner transport vans. While the historic slang paddy wagon is rarely used officially, TPD maintains and operates designated prisoner transport wagons.
1: You can't even say that. Paddy wagons, Drew.
0: You're right. It's a paddy wagon. 800-771-1025. So extending the same logic, we are number two in the nation in Florida when it comes to killing kids by hot cars. Are you an evil person if you mistakenly leave your kid in a hot car? Are you automatically evil if, because of your negligent behavior and activities, your child dies in a hot car? I might lean towards yes, because you didn't do enough to fulfill your parental duty, which is keeping your damn kid alive.
1: I think evil, there has to be intent.
0: Yeah.
1: With evil. I mean, you're the worst of worst parents, without a doubt.
0: Right.
1: And a whole litany of other things. Evil,
0: evil should be reserved for, like, I want to kill, like, Casey. Well, she was innocent.
1: It's a bad example. Was she?
0: JonBenet Ramsey. Oh, no, she's another one who was innocent.
1: George Zimmer. Oh, wait.
0: No, he was innocent, too. Damn it. All these. OJ. No, also not. But, yeah, the people who deliberately
1: end a life,
0: those are evil people.
1: Evil implies a lack of morality and certain other things.
0: Yes.
1: Yeah.
0: By the way, this is a good opportunity to remind you, if you have a kid in your car, go let the kid out of your car.
1: Please.
0: I really feel like we've been letting you down as a radio station and radio show in not reminding you that there may be a kid in your car. So we need to do our part here on 102.5 The Bone. In fact, instead of Real Raw Radio, it should be 102.5 The Bone. Is there a kid in your hot car right now? We'd make headlines all over the place. We're trying to solve the problem. Because, God dang, people are doing it all over the place. I think my my vehicle now, which thanks again to Brett Morgan and to everybody at Volkswagen of North Tampa for the experience on Friday when I got my car.
1: You got a new whip?
0: I got a new whip. Yeah, my lease was up. They did. Brett Morgan did such an amazing job with Xander that I felt loyal to him. So I texted him and said, "Hey, I'm looking to get into something new, and I'm very, very happy with the process." But I think it says, "Got everything out of your car, got everyone," or something like that. Anything in your car, got everyone, or something like that. Not quite. Is there a baby roasting in your back seat? But damn close. Hello, Drew Graba Live.
2: Hey, how's it going?
0: Very well.
2: First time caller, yeah. Long time listener. Thanks for picking up. I was shocked. You, yeah, cool.
0: That's what I do.
2: So the concept of evil, I mean, I don't think that someone who's negligent, they may not necessarily have the intent to have the baby die.
0: Right.
2: But if the outcome is that, and it's the outcome of something as simple as literally, if you have the kid with you, you have to know that you're either aware of your surroundings or you're not and call in some help. You can always call patient or whatever, that you forget your kid. I think it falls in the category of it is evil. The person themselves is not evil, but it's an evil action.
0: I got you. So, yeah, I can get down with that. Not necessarily an evil person, but an evil act that results. Any act that results in a child dying is evil. Hello, Drew Graba Live. Unless that kid was going to grow up.
3: How are you doing, Drew?
0: Hi, who are you? You never know.
3: My name is Dan.
0: Hi, Dan.
3: How's it going? I wouldn't necessarily consider it evil, but then again, I'm the same type of individual that believes that if somebody is accused and convicted of a crime, let's say you get convicted of negligent homicide because you leave your kid in the car. Mm-hmm. I am the individual that believes that you should be held accountable and be served with the same punishment that you're guilty of. Leave that guy or girl in the car for 3 hours, an hour, and see if they survive. Same as if a serial killer kills somebody, they should be killed in the same manner.
0: So does that extend to things like theft and adultery? Like if you thieve, then they cut off your hand? Because that seems very archaic.
3: I mean, archaic maybe, but look at what we do nowadays. It's just silly. It's silly. If we find somebody or they're not even convicted of crime, people aren't even convicted of anything, they get a ticket. It's a waste of time. You start causing real harm to those individuals that are causing harm to others. Archaic or not, it'll certainly curtail the action, I think.
0: Maybe. And, you know, these court systems, it's a waste of time. We should just convict people on site. You know, forget about your appeal. Forget attorneys. Did you do it?
1: Well, the beautiful thing is no one's ever been wrongly convicted, so we don't have to worry about
0: ever
1: killing somebody that would later be found exonerated.
0: You're correct. Not one person. Hello, Drew Graba Live. Who are you?
4: Hi, my name is Jordan. I'm from Davenport.
0: Cool. What's up? That little makeshift town right outside Disney.
4: Yeah, we just moved here from Jacksonville.
0: From where?
4: So, Jacksonville, Florida. Oh. I used to listen to you when I come down for training.
0: Oh, thank you.
4: For keeping people's gas.
0: Thank you.
4: So, the definition of evil, right? Mm-hmm. And evil is a transgression against God's law, right? This is coming from a scriptural base, Also, I'm a recovering alcoholic, so I understand the concept of drinking and how it's horrible and stuff like that. But the cool thing about this world is that God gave us a Savior in Jesus Christ, and you know He kind of helped us get that transgression to Him through Jesus. So there is forgiveness, but evil is in each and one of us, right? Like, yeah, I love my wife, but sometimes I look at a woman, that's wrong. That's evil, you know.
0: Is it though?
4: But it just
0: let's just, since you brought that one up, let's just attack that point right there. Do you really feel like it's evil if you look at a woman with lust in your heart, my man? You're a human being. I get it. You're trying to be godlike and whatnot, but you see a girl with a friggin' ass you would eat off of and a great set of cans, you can't help it. Like why is that evil?
4: because I made a covenant with the Lord to my wife and that she's the only one. And it's hard to.
0: The Lord did give you, a pair of eyes, right? Like the Lord gave you eyes.
4: Correct.
0: And these eyes were pretty much made for gazing upon feminine beauty. You know, that's why God also 100%. Invented the brassiere, especially the Wonder Bra from back in the day. So, you know, I get it. You know, you're trying to be a better person and be Christ-like and whatnot. But I don't think it's necessarily evil if you're at the beach and you see a girl in a teabag and you're like, damn, that ass.
1: Yeah.
0: Jesus understands.
4: Correct. Is it disrespectful to your wife, though?
0: No, not as long as you're not trying to hide it. Like, what you need to do is you need to elbow your wife and go, how come you don't have an ass like that?
1: Exactly, Drew.
0: Yeah, that's what Jesus wants you to do.
4: I agree to disagree, but I appreciate the combo.
0: Yeah, don't do that. I was being facetious.
4: Not at all.
0: But
4: again, though,
0: your wife's not out there meat gazing all day long? Like, she's at the Publix meat counter looking to see what that guy's working with. We're human beings, brother.
4: Nah, man. My wife knows for sure that her and I are the one for each other.
0: Oh, no. So. You can be the one for each other until death do you part and all that high holy nonsense. But you can still gaze at a package and you can still check out boobs, my man.
4: Or you could not. You know, that's the cool thing about the free will.
0: That is true. You don't have to. It's not required, but it's a lot cooler for
4: it
0: you.
4: Is not.
0: Hey, thank you, man. Good luck with sobriety.
1: I'd also like to point out that you gave up on alcohol, so you probably at some point will give up on your marriage. I'm just saying you set a precedent already.
0: Statistical data.
1: Details is in the data.
0: You're saying the guy's a quitter?
1: I'm saying he's a quitter. He knows he loved drinking. That's why he became an alcoholic, and yet he gave it up. Bye-bye, marriage.
0: Sooner or later, he's going to have is Jesus. He'll be a happy man. He sounds like he just wants to serve the Lord. All right. We've held off long enough. I'm going to say something next that is going to piss you off if you're a patriotic American, and I'm 1,000% okay with that.
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7: You ready?
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0: just opened up my my X to start the show. You'll be glad to know I just received a message from Elon Musk.
1: Oh.
0: Elon Musk reached out to me.
1: Nice.
0: Elon Musk, we are happy to inform you that your name has been randomly selected, and you will receive the a sum of $30,000 and a brown new Tesla.
1: Nice.
0: The latest model. All you have to do is kindly get back with accept to proceed. Congratulations to you. So
1: get back to it, John.
0: I'm having a pretty good day, I guess you could say. 30K plus a new Tesla. Welcome to Senning Show. My name is John Senning. He is Dizzy. Thank you for being here. Find a way to get involved in the program. 800-771-1025. You can hit us up on social media at the John Senning, at Dizzy for Mayor. And of course, the Vroom Vroom Room is live. Thank you to everybody who watches every single day. I'm always telling folks, even if you're not somebody who's watching constantly, you can listen through YouTube. It's very easy to fast forward and rewind. And if something pops up that you want to see, you just look at your phone and then it's that simple. Corey Puckett, Mark Hamilton. I'm looking for a new one. Alquer Gratis, Soy de Mexico, Juan Senning Senor. I believe that is a Latino gentleman.
1: He's been there.
0: Oh, he has? Okay.
1: No, we remember that name.
0: I would think. Yeah. I would think. Rusty Bush, 88, Lisa Valerie. The Power of Chris Compels You.
1: Actually, that does.
0: When I said it out loud, I feel like I do remember that. But thank you to everybody, and get on in there. You know, there's a community of sorts. It's like I always say, create your own adventure, enjoy the show, talk about the things we talk about, or just, you know, spew garbage to each other, whatever makes you feel good. I have something that I'm not on an embargo to not talk about, but I think I'm supposed to wait to talk about. Oh, damn.
1: It's coming down.
0: It'd be pouring out there. Oh, damn. It's pouring.
1: I have a question for you.
0: Yeah.
1: You grew up playing pranks and fun things in your neighborhood. What would you call the thing where you go to other people's houses?
0: Yeah, it's been called that all through time.
1: Okay.
0: Yeah.
1: Okay.
0: Yeah.
1: You were listening.
0: Yes. And I think maybe depending on the neighborhood you live in, it was called something different.
1: Yeah, yeah.
0: Ding Dong Ditch was one of them, but ringing. It was definitely the knocking.
1: Did you ever mention that?
0: I think I did.
1: It shocked me, but I go, I feel like John might have mentioned that.
0: And that's not isolated. Like, I think that is most people.
1: Which is crazy that people, like, that caught on again without like any internet. They're like, we're on agreement. This is what we're calling it.
0: It's one of, you know, us whites don't have many secrets, many well-kept secrets, but we've been trying to keep that from you guys for a while. Circle it on your calendar. We're calling it Bourbon on the Beach, July 17th. This is a very, very cool opportunity. We're going to be broadcasting live from the Wyndham Resort right on Clearwater Beach, July 17th. So you can come out, hang at the pool, and watch the show, be around from 1 to 4. And then after the show, our friends at Liquor Depot, shout out to Trey and Angel's Envy, are going to be hosting a guided bourbon tasting. So I think there's going to be like 5 or 6 bottles. The dude from Angel's Envy is going to be out there. He's going to take everybody through. You know, it's going to be very bougie to a certain extent if you're in the bourbon world, explaining to you what you're drinking, the different flavor profiles. It's going to be first come, first serve. So we'll be talking about it a bunch between now and July 17th. But probably somewhere around 50 to 75 people are going to be able to sit down. It's a free event. You're going to get 5-6 different pours of bourbon just for a cool thing for us all to do. So I believe they're locking down the finer points today as we speak. But I just want to get ahead of it and have people circle it on their calendar. So Wyndham Resort, Clearwater Beach, July 17th. And we look forward to seeing a bunch of people out there drinking some bourbon with the boys. Right there on the beach in Clearwater. It doesn't get much better than that. My vision, and this is where it gets outside of my control, and I don't know what they want and what they don't want, and Mike Olivero is going to get back to me. For the show part of it, because it will be a Friday and we will be in the mix, I'm looking for like Spring Break 98 vibes.
1: Yeah.
0: Really, really setting a vibe at the pool.
1: We should buy shirts that look like Spring Break from that MTV era. Wear the sunglasses we were talking about yesterday and the hats.
0: I would love to see like a 90s themed pool party.
1: Yeah.
0: I'm gonna okay, hold on. I'm gonna text Michael with that right now before, because I don't want to
1: forget that.
0: Well, and it's like, you know, we also have to make sure the fine folks at the Wyndham Resort are on board.
1: Oh, an agreement, yeah. Will you bring your gas tank?
0: You're damn right. I will.
1: Yes.
0: You're damn right. I will. If there's a pool party, the gas tank's coming. Can we possibly do a 90s theme pool party during the day while we broadcast? Oh, damn. It is pouring down there. Thank goodness. I will tell
1: sure
0: you,
1: needed
0: our,
1: it.
0: Our neighborhood, it's becoming like a joke at this point. We have a rain curse. It will rain on this side. Like yesterday when you were here and it was storming,
1: yeah.
0: I was getting no rain in my house. When I came back from the Rowdies game, all of the roads, all the way getting up to my house, were soaking wet like it had just rained, and it had not rained a goddamn drop at my house. My grass, I heard there was some dead grass conversation.
1: Yeah.
0: My grass is dying. My plants are sad. The duck is dying of dehydration. It's tough times over in certain parts of St. Petersburg.
1: Isn't it crazy how stuff like that can happen? Like, your showers can come, your front lawn, perfect. Your backyard, dying.
0: I don't know what it is, because we do have irrigation. I've been running it. I think it's something else. I don't know if I've got a disease in the grass. We get it treated and stuff. I don't know if it's because Brody is peeing in the grass, and maybe his old sick pee is killing off the grass. But something is happening to where at this exact moment in time, my grass is probably never looked worse, and it's very sad. The cut is great. Shout out to my dude Carlos. The health of the actual growing grass, not so great.
1: I just meant more so of like how the rain can be on, like, you turn down a right down the street's pouring, and then you turn a left and it's clear as day. Like, it almost feels like a simulation.
0: Well, I pay more attention to the radar than most people ever do, especially when I get home. Like, I really start watching the radar, and so many of these storms, like, they're not even storms that roll off of the Gulf. They just pop up. Like, they literally just appear out of nowhere. Like that one that you guys got hit with yesterday, you were here at the station, it was rumbling so loud in my house. I'm like, damn, we're getting a big storm.
1: Yeah.
0: And then I look at it here, the station, covered in the darkest red, the whole area around it, the bay, and it just moves right on. So
1: yeah,
0: weather be a son of a bitch, and we're hot as hell. We need more rain all around the Tampa Bay area, and hopefully not too many hurricanes in the next few weeks.
1: I was going to say, let's be careful with how we
0: see it. Yeah. We need enough rain, but I'm not looking to go back to... That was before, I think, we were together. Maybe it was the summer. Yeah, it must have been the summer before we started this show. It happened like 3 or 4 times in my neighborhood where, like, my house wasn't underwater. All of the streets were underwater. Like, you've been to my neighbor, you know that lake that's in the middle?
1: Yeah.
0: That lake became like the whole neighborhood. All the roads are completely... I, on 2 separate occasions, couldn't get home. I had to, at one point, I got stuck in the water. I had to abandon my car and walk home and then go back and get my car later that night. So I'm not even looking for that much rain. I just need enough to, cheer up the grass a little bit.
1: You ever gotten a little boat when it's like that high?
0: Oh, dude, when it happened, I think it was one of the hurricanes, actually. We didn't get a boat, but we did did get the tubes out. We
1: got
0: the
1: tubes out,
0: and my buddy Jake and his wife Lauren were at the house. I want to say that was Helene, I believe.
1: Okay.
0: And we got tubes out because our road can become a river.
1: Yeah.
0: And we were just tubing right down the middle of the damn road.
1: Is anyone that guy? Because I would be that guy and go, are we worried about gators?
0: No. Well,
1: you would see them.
0: Yeah.
1: Is that kind of it?
0: Right. It was too shallow for gators, probably. I would be far more concerned with like flesh-eating amoebas or some variation of that. Flowing through the streets. Tonight, big night in the Clearwater. Well, really, it's a big night all the way around. A lot of people have a bunch of different plans. Post Malone, Jelly Roll at Raymond James Stadium tonight. And AEW, it's funny because I actually don't know. You might think on paper that the crossover... I think the modern-day wrestling fan is not what people think of when they think of wrestling. Like, I was going to say, you would think the crossover of, like, a Jelly Roll and a wrestling fan is, like, 100%. I think the new wrestling fan, back in my day and even earlier than that, when you think of the WCW, I think you had a lot of good old boys, a lot of rednecks, a lot of get-her-dones, more big wrestling fans. Now, I think the younger wrestling fan is more of a nerd, more to be compared to almost like a Star Wars fan or a superhero or a comic book fan than like a rugged, hell yeah. I think that portion of the fan base is still there. But I think the new fan base, younger fan base, especially for AEW, and I mean that with respect because obviously I'm one of them, is more nerdy than like let's go to a truck pull, brother.
1: Do you think when it comes, especially like the WWE, when you're mentioning this type, that like back in the day, it was like just wrestlers slam each other, great fights, memorable fights. But as time went on, it was all about like the storylines, the plots,
0: and that probably slowly chipped away and changed it. Because yeah, I mean, you go back to the late 80s, early 90s of like the real rugged men, the Harley races, the Dusty Rhodes. I think it was more of just big burly dudes beating the hell out of each other, and now tons of storylines. And you got this with all due respect, you got a bunch of little twinks out there flipping around giving each other frog splashes and doing moonsaults and all that. But so tonight, the Bay Care Sound, first 100 people go to the Bay Care Sound tent. You get you're gonna get the sweet ass sunglasses that I was wearing yesterday, the Vipers, whatever they call them, and it should be a good time. I was worried, little peek behind the curtain, like when we have events here, we get an email that, you know, it'll say, here's the promotions people that are working the event. And then here's, and then I got an email a little bit ago, an hour ago, that was like, it was an event. Like, and it had the promo people on it. And it was like the talent. I hate saying that. The talent for the event is John Senning. And I'm like, oh God, what am I supposed to be doing? Spoiler alert, nothing. I will be there and the bone will be set up and there's a good chance that we might be posted up there for a minute, but I didn't know if I had like responsibilities. That was my response.
1: New age shooter.
0: Dude, I will say AEW, whoever you, wherever you are, wherever the powers are, you guys are sleeping on not getting the new age shooter in the ring tonight. I mean, I hate to say it, I hate to be that guy, but the fact that the new age shooter isn't playing for a run in tonight, really, really dropped the ball.
1: Yeah, I'll be your Paul Bear.
0: Paul Bear, yeah.
1: I'll carry an urn, and well, maybe not an urn. I'll just carry something, and then when people are at the side and no one's looking, I can hit them with the object and help you out.
0: It's we've talked about the new image for the new age shooter being kind of a spin on a Native American.
1: Oh, yeah, yeah, yeah.
0: So I think you should be carrying, maybe you have like an old Native American walking stick and maybe,
1: peace pipe.
0: Oh, a peace pipe would be, and you're actually smoking it.
1: Yeah.
0: Oh, that would be pretty cool. I'm trying to think of how we incorporate that into our entrance where it's like there's a peace pipe burning and then there's like smoke coming out of it.
1: Yeah.
0: I don't know how to work through the finer points.
1: It had to
0: of
1: be
0: that.
1: Something with the fire with spirits coming out because that's what they do. Right? Yeah. That's where we're coming out.
0: We get a high budget entrance at this point. There is another wrestling group. They're doing shows, I want to say, like every Monday night at OCC Roadhouse in Pinellas Park.
1: Oh.
0: And it's, I can't remember. FIP, maybe? I think that's where I need to start. I think if I'm really going to get back in the mix and get back in the ring.
1: It's like amateurs.
0: So I think that's probably, I think that's probably where my career relaunches. But I got to get to it.
1: I asked you this. You had a finisher, right?
0: Yes. My finisher, I think it switched. I think it switched at two different points. Because the idea of my gimmick there for a bit was that I was like an MMA guy, so the finisher was an arm bar, and then I think it switched to something at one point, because I've told you this before, I started as the Eagle.
1: I don't think I remember
0: I think I had one match as the Eagle.
1: That's a
0: John
1: terrible
0: Senning.
1: Name. I'm glad
0: it was
1: moved.
0: It was the school, it was the town, it was the school. The idea was, like, during that storyline, I think it may have even been...
1: During that storyline, well, I love this.
0: It was, I think it was kind of like, I was almost like from the crowd. It was like I was this local young high school kid who was like, give me a chance.
1: You were the everyman getting in there and stuff.
0: Oh.
1: What?
0: Well, somebody's putting crazy stuff in the chat, and I didn't know if they actually knew what they were talking about, but yes, Michigan Franchise Wrestling presented Monday Night Mayhem, Monday, August 25th, 2003, 8 p.m., the Lapeer Industrial Complex. Here are the results.
1: Wow.
0: New Age, Mike Madness defeated the New Age shooter John Senning in a street fight.
1: Oh, man.
0: God, I have that one video. I wish so badly that I had more videos, because that video, as cool and fun as it is to watch, the weakest stuff we ever did.
1: Oh, really?
0: Like that match that dude mentioned in that. Craziness. Like, I remember I jumped off the top rope to the outside of the ring. He gave me his finisher move off the ring through like a bunch of pallets that were stacked on top of each other.
1: Man, imagine there's a universe out there where you're the new age shooter.
0: Yeah.
1: You're doing movies, you're doing wrestling stuff.
0: It could have been.
1: There's a universe where you're on the back of a dump truck and stuff.
0: All of those. Yeah. All of those different simulations.
1: Settingverse.
0: It's something else. It's funny talking about the old times in different eras. I think I'm ready to shave my head. I've been thinking a lot about wanting to cut my hair, and there is a window of time in my life that must be the most or least photographed era ever. I shaved my head and I had very, very, very short hair, and Danielle's friend out of nowhere last night sent me a message on Instagram, was like, I can't believe these old pictures that I just found. And there's three of them. I put one on my Instagram story at @TheJohnSenning, and I've got, I don't know what you call that. Like, it's not a buzz cut, but it's as low as
1: crew cut. Is it a crew cut?
0: Maybe. Like, it's down. It was a shaved head that had just grown back a little bit. And when I look at that picture, I go, I think I could pull that off.
1: Yeah.
0: I mean, it's a different.
1: It would be a shock.
0: It's very, yeah, very different. Like it, and it's not just different because it looks different. I think it's like a vibe changer. Yeah. like now, I have a certain thing. Yeah.
1: You don't wear glasses anymore. You had glasses and those things.
0: All of that. But when I just felt like the fact that I'd been thinking about it, and then that picture popped up out of nowhere, I really gave me the thought that maybe I should shave my head again one day.
1: Here's what we do. We'll agree to shave your head if we get 700 in that room.
0: Oh, that's not. No, we'd have to go higher. Have to be a K.
1: Why?
0: Have to be a K.
1: I mean, you were going to do it anyway.
0: Well, I know, but I'm just saying, we're going to do it in here.
1: You cut all your hair and then I'll wear it.
0: Yeah. Dude, we will get it cracked.
1: I was going to say, not faces, I'll wear you and you wear me.
0: I was going to say, like, maybe we donate it to Kids with Cancer or something, but we can also just get it turned into a wig for you.
1: Yeah, that would be better.
0: But only if you agree to wear it for at least like 6 months.
1: I'll wear it every day on the show for a whole month.
0: I'd love to see it. All right, maybe, oh, dude, what if we shaved it poolside? What if we shaved it on the beach? Like, that was a big.
1: Are we going to be live there? Like,
0: yeah,
1: video?
0: We'll be. Funny you should ask. I'm working on that.
1: Oh, that would be
0: awesome.
1: I'm
0: working on that, and I'm hoping so, because I think visually, us poolside, beach in the background, yeah, I think that the Bone TV folks deserve to see that.
1: Really regretting missing the gym tonight for this wrestling, but it's fine. Let's do it. I'll be ready by Friday.
0: Dude, by the way, shout out to Elevate. Dude, like 95% of our workout this morning was outside. I literally, at one point, was like, I think I'm dying. I think, like, my heart was beating at a rate that was completely unnatural. Yeah. Like, I was, that is not, for the, like, we were doing carries outside. Ooh. We were pushing the sleds, we were pulling the sleds. And by the time the hour was over, I was
1: you
0: like,
1: were feeling it.
0: I was like, I think you may need to call 911, actually. Senning Show, you're live on the air. Who's this?
2: Hey, it's Pete.
0: Pete, what up, buddy?
2: So, what's missing from modern day wrestling is a good duster. There's nobody that blows dust anymore. There's no throwing green dust. There's no Muda dust.
0: That's a very, very interestingly specific thing to point out. Now, I will say you might be missing the boat a little bit, because Asuka, she does, I think, still spit green stuff into people's faces.
1: Asuka.
0: She's a
2: woman's
0: lady.
2: Women's wrestling, John. Yeah. Women's wrestling.
0: I feel you. But you are right. That was kind of a thing in movie. That was kind of a thing of the time, whether it was wrestling or action movies, big in the Jean-Claude Van Damme movies, where somebody would throw something into somebody's face.
1: Yeah.
0: You'd have like Mr. Fuji. He'd be over there and he'd like give whoever like some dust, and then they would throw it in their face. Like, yeah.
1: But like early in the movies, like, I trained to fight blind.
0: Exactly. That was Bloodsport.
1: Was it Bloodsport?
0: I think it was Bloodsport, where they ended up blinding him in the main event.
1: Yes.
0: And he had his blind training, which helped him through it.
1: Yeah. See, 90s movies, man.
0: They're the best. Now that Belgium is out of our lives, it can make me go back to properly appreciating Jean-Claude Van Damme. We do have something exciting and entertaining in the next segment. I actually saw two stories that were similar, but there's a story about a couple who is trying to fight back after their vehicle was towed on the 4th of July.
1: Okay.
0: And it all stems around this one towing company that I guess people have been fighting against, and they've been accused of shady practices and all of that. Well, we have a friend of the show, somebody who used to appear on the show regularly, very regularly, weekly, who was towed by the same company in downtown St. Pete just a few weeks ago.
1: Yeah.
0: So she is going to join us, hopefully on video, in the next segment, if that works out.
1: And okay.
0: Who knows? Maybe I'm not saying I want to bring down this towing company, but it does seem like they're up to some shady business, and we might have to bring them down.
1: What's up with Pat, by the way?
0: Yeah, it's so funny. You're the second person to ask me that in about 30 minutes.
1: Was Corey the other?
0: No, the other was Mike Olivero. So next week, the Bolts are announcing on Thursday, I believe, they're announcing the schedule. So
1: hopefully soon.
0: But hold on. Let me go back to... I'm done making it be a combative thing with Pat. He's a busy man.
1: Yeah, of course.
0: I just will say this for anybody who wonders. The last time we had Pat in, and we could play the audio if we need to.
1: No, we're good.
0: We agreed upon Mondays are Maroon Monday. The door is open every Monday.
1: Oh,
0: we'll plan on you being here unless noted otherwise.
1: Yeah.
0: That was roughly 2 months ago.
1: Oh, yeah, it was.
0: So... take that for what you will. I text him Wednesday, July 1st, and I just said, do you ever think about me?
1: Yeah.
0: And he said, always, I miss you effers. And I said, miss you more. Let's try to reconnect soon. I did also, a short time ago, invite him to the pool party, to the beach. So that would be, I feel like a shirtless maroon drinking bourbon on the beach would be a spectacle that we'd all want to see.
1: We haven't got to drink with him yet. Like
0: we haven't
1: a drink or two, but
0: we haven't.
1: Yeah.
0: We need to get rowdy.
1: Oh, we all need to slam some together, just like your video.
0: Slam the Stone Cold style.
1: Yeah,
0: I like that.
1: Yeah, dude, you know Pat would be down.
0: Dude, I'm sure he does that in his backyard.
1: Yeah, that's how he does all his drinking.
0: On the reg. Dude, I want to bring this up before we go to break. As a bit of a warning, but also just because it was so freaking, maybe painful is the word. So when we had Gordy in on Monday, we were doing the What You Watching.
1: Yeah.
0: And I brought up the fact that I watched that Office Romance with J-Lo. That was like a rom-com chick flick.
1: Yeah, yeah, yeah.
0: And I was just kind of saying, you know, I will fight chick flicks, and I will never really turn them on my own free will, but probably near 100% of the time, once they're on, I'm like roped in. I'm like,
1: they got you.
0: They just got me. I got multiple messages from men on Monday afternoon after I said that said, if you're into chick flicks, you have to watch this new movie on Netflix. It's called Voicemails for Isabel. And I had seen it already. And then KFC, the dude from Barstool, the second in command at Barstool, he put up a video yesterday that pretty much said everybody needs to watch Voicemails for Isabel. It's one of the best chick flick rom-coms of our generation. It's a throwback to the rom-coms of yesteryear.
1: Okay.
0: When I tell you,
1: here we go.
0: This is the most depressing, sad, painful movie within the first 20 minutes that I've watched in a very very, very long time. I mean, to the point to where Danielle was like, what are we doing? I mean,
1: yeah.
0: Tears flow, full-blown tears flowing.
1: It's like, say the last dance
0: of
1: the guys.
0: What are we doing?
1: Yeah.
0: And it gets better. And spoiler alert, because I'm going to give you the premise of the movie here, just so you can get an idea. Maybe a cute setup for a rom-com. Girl.
1: Okay.
0: Has a sister.
1: All right.
0: Her and her sister are best friends, it seems. Like, better than best friends. Like, you've never seen two sisters that love each other as much as these two sisters love each other. You find that out in the first 5 minutes of the movie. Big spoiler coming in, but it is in the first 10 to 15 minutes of the movie. Sister dies.
1: Oh, tragically? Or is it, like, coming, like, it's a sickness?
0: Sick. All right. She's sick, but it's still...
1: slowly dying, okay.
0: It's still, when she dies, like, they really rip your freaking heart out.
1: Oh.
0: So here's where, and again, I didn't finish it last night. We watched about 45 minutes of it. So sister is devastated by the death of her sister. So she starts calling, she needs somebody to talk to. So she starts calling her dead sister's cell phone. Well, I don't know how
1: it goes to voicemail all the time.
0: It goes to voicemail, a nondescript voicemail. Well, there is a guy living in a city far, far away who just got a brand new work phone.
1: Oh, here we go.
0: And that work phone is the number that this girl is calling and leaving the messages for her dead sister.
1: Okay, kind of far-fetched, but I'm with you.
0: So he starts listening to the messages that she's leaving for her dead sister.
1: Yeah.
0: And slowly is now falling in love with this woman. And he repeatedly, he is about to tell her, hey, you got the wrong number. stop calling or something, but he can't bring himself to tell her that she's leaving these messages for him.
1: So she's just like, oh my God, today was such a hard day. I just miss you so much.
0: It's a lot like that, but it is fairly funny. Like, it's raunchy. She like talks to her sister about
1: like
0: how horny she is and like God, like it is sexually charged.
1: Sisters do that.
0: I would imagine.
1: I feel like that's a friend thing. You doctors?
0: I mean, I would say definitely, because I know there are
1: people. Do you talk to your brother like that?
0: No. Never really.
1: You think sisters
0: never
1: do
0: really
1: that?
0: Have. But I also know people that talk to their parents like that. Like, that's never been me.
1: Okay.
0: My brother, I don't know, because I've never been privy to them. It's almost like a running joke that when it comes to talking with my parents, I have zero interest in talking about anything sexual.
1: Yeah.
0: Zero. And they always kind of poke fun at me, and like you would, they call me the prude boy. My brother is the opposite. Like, yeah. I don't know if he's giving them intimate details of his sex life or anything like that, but I do know that they definitely talk about sex and sex related things, not for me. And I know other people, whether they're young or old, they kind of just tell their parents everything, and that's not for me.
1: I grew up with an older sister. We are a lot different. She's introvert, I'm extrovert. We didn't share any of that stuff for sure.
0: Yeah.
1: With my mom, she definitely knows about like my relationship.
0: Well, that's
1: like,
0: one thing.
1: Yeah, that's different.
0: But it's never going to be like, oh, mama, you know, I was trying to. Yeah. I was, I just couldn't get her to where she needed to be. And like, I believe there are people out there having conversations like that.
1: Yeah, it would be weird if I'm like, mom, does dad spin your mouth? Because this girl I'm with, and it's like, that's weird.
0: Dude, those conversations are being had.
1: I'm glad I don't have that relationship. More power to you, food. I'm not judging, but that's. I could never.
0: No.
1: I don't even like watching a movie and a sex scene comes on.
0: No, God, no.
1: Like,
0: underrated, mortifying moment watching a sex scene with your parents. All right, let's step aside for a moment. Stand by. Let's put on a little jelly for all the folks that are getting excited about the show tonight. I still have turned on him. And if you didn't know, Bunny is now out there making out with young dudes.
1: At his bar.
0: Insane. Tell me that's not.
1: That's effed up.
0: And the podcast that she put up telling everybody, oh, everything's great, we still love each other, she took it off. She deleted it.
1: And the guy's like 23.
0: Yeah.
1: Too.
0: Hot.
1: She's like 40 something.
0: Yeah. Hot little young stud. All right, don't go anywhere. When we come back, hopefully if all goes well, we'll be joined by our dear friend Danielle. She has a story that is probably worse than the story that's in the news. It all revolves around a local towing company and how they might be up to some shady business. We're going to try, fingers crossed, to have her up on Bone TV. So get up in the vroom, vroom, room. It's been far too long since everyone has seen Danielle's face. So we'll do that when we come back. Keep it locked to 102.5 The Bone.
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3: 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That thing. It's time for That Thing, right now on Senning Show.
15: One, a two, a you know what to do.
0: I'm going to try and pepper in some real Jelly Roll from before he became a corporate sellout shill. No offense, Jelly, if you're in town. I used to love you, buddy. I stand by what I said. Dude, what are you drinking? It smells like butter. It literally smells

0: I'm gonna give you full eye contact in like 2 minutes as soon as I get to this house I'm showing, but this allows me to like lock in as long as you need me.
1: Dude, this is really like Bone. This is a new thing that is going to take Bone TV during our show to the next level, just because we're going to try and give everybody this link. And Danielle is on video with us right now for those that are watching or should be.
2: Think of how dope it is when we need something figured out. We could give some of the link and say, go to that location, call us,
1: yes,
2: and now you're on video.
1: Yes, yeah. All we have to do is give them the link. Like, we can give it to people. It's pretty damn cool. All right, well, I'm gonna let you drive while I set up this story real quick, and then we'll fill everybody in on the connection here. So this was in Tampa Bay 28 today. Headline reads, and I saw two stories today about people fighting the tow company over just insane charges and getting towed when they shouldn't have.
2: I saw that.
1: A Newport Richie couple says they were charged $579 to get their car back after it was towed during a 4th of July fireworks show. A bill that included a $250 fee that is permitted by Florida law. They were in downtown Newport Richie on Saturday night to watch fireworks with their son. The guy had recently gone a medical procedure. He could not walk long distances. The couple parked in a handicap space in an apartment complex next to a construction site. He says, I really wasn't thinking. I used my handicap placard and parked the car, and we went out to the fireworks show. So the guy had a handicap placard.
2: Okay.
1: They said they didn't see any tow away sign, you know, zones or anything. We will tow. But they did not see a tow away sign posted at the location, but there is supposedly one nearby, which states towing is enforced 24 hours a day, 7 days a week by A1 Recovery. And I remembered that name very, very well. The article goes on to say that A1 Recovery has been the subject of multiple investigations by the state and from local from the local ABC affiliate when employees entered private driveways and towed cars with expired tags, claiming they were acting on behalf of the HOA. The HOA never gave them permission. So they were literally going into neighborhoods and towing people.
2: And lying.
1: Yes. And neighbors caught them on camera hooking up a Tesla to a charger while it was connected. The HOA, or towing it away while it was connected to its charger. The HOA ended their towing contract completely with the company after receiving multiple complaints. And I want to say that I may have roughly tried to tell Danielle's story a few weeks back, but I thought, since she has also been the victim of A1 Recovery, that she could tell the almost hard-to-believe story of what took place with her in downtown St. Pete. Danielle, are you still there with us?
0: I'm still here. Can you hear me okay?
1: I can hear you, yes. Everything sounds good. You look good. Everything is good. Your story feels like it would be the beginning of like a down-on-their-luck comedy movie because of all of the bad things that went wrong, ultimately leading to you being towed.
0: It radio friendly in terms of brevity, but I was on a bathing suit shopping spree Mother's Day weekend that should have ended because I already found a bathing suit, but I was pressing my luck. So I went, it's downtown St. Pete. It's called like Naughty Girl Beachwear or whatever. Like they just sell bathing.
1: Wait, pause, please, yeah, pause, yeah, yeah, yeah, please, yeah, yeah, pause,
0: like,
1: pause.
0: Right, I'm gonna make this pause. One.
1: I'm sorry.
2: Yeah.
1: Naughty girl bathing suit. Is that like tea bags only? Like what do they do that's so naughty at Naughty Girl?
0: No. It's spelt like nautical, N-A-U-T-I.
1: Oh.
0: So it's like nautical. That's what it is.
1: All right. What a ruse.
0: Sorry.
1: All right. Yeah, no, yeah, okay, either way. It's okay, so you go to Naughty Girl.
0: They just sell bathing suits. So I go to walk inside, and I saw that instead of, like, I have the Park Mobile app. So normally I would just pull that up and I would pay and be on my way. Well, this had like a QR code to scan. And so I went to scan that instead. So I scanned it. I start paying for my parking.
1: We got too excited.
0: And as I'm walking into the location, all of a sudden I feel my foot just drop and it sinks. And I pick my foot up. It's super heavy and it is covered in concrete.
2: Oh, I remember that.
0: And so my very first call is to Derek, and I'm like, oh my God, Derek, I just stepped in concrete, and I'm FaceTiming him, and I show him my foot and I show him where I had stepped, and he said, oh no, that's probably just mud. I go, Derek, my foot is heavy. Like my foot is heavy. I don't think you understand. And so

0: concrete. So I went to go. Is it getting bad?
1: It's getting bad. Yeah, it is getting chai. We were riding too high.
0: To call you?
1: Our vibes were riding. We're riding far too high.
2: Oh, she's frozen.
1: Are you there?
0: Do you want me to call you? Is it fine now?
1: Yeah. Let's try. Let's try again for a minute. If it starts cutting out again, we'll switch to the phone, which I was prepared for. Okay, let's switch to the phone. Call me.
0: Okay, I'll call you.
2: We got too excited.
1: We got way too excited.
2: Yeah.
1: And I don't know if that's a...
2: It might be she's driving in weather, she's on her cell phone, it's, you know...
1: Maybe, yeah. So we'll tell all of our guests that they need to be stay put.
2: Yeah.
1: Hello. Are you there?
3: I heard the playback. That was really bad.
1: Yeah, no, it's fine. So we probably jinxed it. We got very, very excited at the sight of your face, and it all went to hell. But all right, so there's concrete on your feet. You call Derek. Yep. He's telling you it's probably just mud, and you're like, no, my foot is hardening. It is heavy. It is concrete, and then take it from there.
3: So I go in, and I go to this business, and they give me some water to put on it. That doesn't help. They tell me about a public restroom across the street, so I walk across the street, literally hike my foot up in the sink so that I can wash my foot off and dry it with like toilet paper covers because they only have like the automatic dryers for your feet. God. So I come back downstairs. I go to go shopping in this really nice store because they were nice and helped me. And I leave. There's been like 20 minutes that has lapsed in between this time. And I'm on the phone with Derek telling him, hey, I'm going to be about right home. And as I look up on the phone with him, my car is absolutely gone. Now, I am really bad, like I have very bad sense of direction, so I thought maybe, like in any other situation, maybe I'm thinking the wrong thing, but this is a very small parking lot, and I know exactly where my car was, and I've also now located my footprints to know that, no, this is exactly
1: where I was. Here's the concrete that was all over my feet.
2: Gretel, yeah.
1: I love it.
3: Literally right there. So I called and filed a police report. They told me to go and check with the company to see if maybe they had asked for me to be towed. I said, I think they know I'm having a rough day. Like, I don't think they're going to ask for me to be towed.
1: So are you thinking at this moment, like initially, was I had been towed, or are you thinking that your car had been stolen?
3: Stolen, because it had been less than 20 minutes. And in my brain, I thought about towing, but I'm like, no. And I remember that I had a spare key that I used that week that I forgot to put back in the house. So I was thinking maybe something happened and I forgot to like double check and make sure that it was locked.
1: Right.
3: And maybe that's what's happened.
1: Somebody just hopped in and drove away.
3: Right. And my computer was in there. My purse, like I'd only carried my keys inside. So I was freaking out that it had been stolen. They said it wouldn't show up in their tow log up until like for 2 hours. So I should look and see if there was a sign.
1: Jeez.
3: There was a sign. It was A1 Towing. So I call these freaking people and they tell me, oh yeah, we towed your car. You can come and get it. It's going to be $412. And just very matter of fact, as I'm walking the parking lot, waiting for Derek to come and pick me up and take me to get my car, still trying to wrap my mind how someone could even tow my car in a very small parking lot within a 20-minute shopping period, they come back out and they have like a fork on the front of their car, and they're literally going up to other cars and sticking the fork underneath the cover of it, lifting the front two tires off the ground and taking them. So I ran to their vehicle and I pounded on the side window and I said, roll your window down.
1: Oh yeah, mama's mad. Mama just got herself a naughty bathing suit and she's fired up.
2: She's about to flex those muscles she worked so hard on.
1: Yeah, she is. All right, so what happens
3: next? Are you guys done?
1: Yeah, sorry.
3: Are you done?
1: Yeah, thank you. I missed
3: that. So I roll the window down. I said, I stepped in concrete, but I'm sure you don't care. I hear that you've taken my car. Where do I need to go to get it? So he verified that it was him that took my car, told me where to get it. So Derek picks me up. We go there. He's already towed one car, coming back for another in the 20 minutes that I'm there. They charged me $412 plus 3.5% because I didn't have cash on me to pay for it. Meanwhile, I hear these MFers talking about how much they love my car in the parking lot and they want to take it home. And it's everything in my body not to jump across the counter and just like do something I should not do, which I didn't. But yes, that is my A1 towing story. They're terrible people.
1: So there is a, I don't know that we breezed over a detail, but I think the biggest detail is that when you step, you were actively paying for your parking, and as you were doing that, you stepped into the concrete, which maybe because of that, you didn't hit the final button and the charge did not go through completely.
3: That is correct. Great investigative research. That is the problem. I didn't hit the pay now button. I had walked into discarded concrete. It wasn't even a sidewalk, you guys. It was just thrown wet concrete. And so when I did that, I immediately shifted and called Derek to figure out what to do. And yes, I forgot to go back and finish paying because now I'm trying to get a cinder block off of my foot.
1: And nobody's on trial here, okay? Nobody's on trial at all. And I will say this article from Tampa Bay 28 is like a deep dive on all of the troubles that A1 Recovery have had. And if it makes you feel better, the Better Business Bureau gives A1 Recovery an F rating, which is the worst rating that you could possibly have. So no matter what may or may not have happened, just know that the company that towed you is not good. By most
3: if they're doing any sort of like people piling on, I would love to get in touch because I definitely didn't want to spend $426 to have my own car back because I stepped in someone's discarded concrete that shouldn't have even been there and forgot to finish paying.
1: It is funny because I guess if you want a positive, they didn't add on the $250 fee that these people got added. So I guess if you're trying to celebrate, at least you didn't get the $250 fee that was tacked onto it.
3: I don't know that for sure because that could be part of the $412. Well, I didn't ask them for a breakdown. It was not wise for me to speak to them. I literally gave them my card. I was not going to say anything that would have benefited anybody. So I shut my mouth. I gave them my card and I paid the money and left.
1: Well, these people paid $579. So really, I mean, you got off easy from my perspective.
3: I will love to see you next time here at the gym.
1: I will say this, when it comes to your situation, I believe there should be some sort of a grace period. You know, like when they write you a ticket downtown or like they have the people that go by and will like mark the tires. They do that to like find out how long you've been there. I'd like to think before you're going to go and charge somebody over $400 that you give them maybe 15 to 20 minutes, even 10 minutes, which you might have been over that. But the fact that there seemingly was like, if you were in that spot and the dude rolled up, they would have just towed you immediately. It is undeniably a money grab, I would think.
3: And I fully believe that they were just waiting in the wings for somebody to walk away.
1: Oh, you think they're like watching.
3: And then they swoop in.
1: Yeah,
3: I think they're going back and forth. When we were picking up my car, there was a line of people out the door, and most of them were dressed like they were coming from the beach, like maybe they had parked somewhere nearby at the beach and were towed from there. Now, that's probably where you're getting a heftier fee because they only had to tow my car right around the corner. So there's no like distance there. But if you're at the beach and they're towing your car from the beach and then you got to figure out a way to get there. Luckily, Derek picked me up. But those other people, like, who knows? They might have had to get an Uber to get there.
1: What do you think of this? Flats Junkie in the Vroom Vroom Room. What do you think about this conspiracy? They're pouring wet concrete in and around the QR codes so that people will step in the concrete and then not end up finishing their payment so that they can come and tow you and make $400+.
2: Distract them.
3: My exact thoughts, bro. My exact thoughts.
1: I think they're on. I think we need to get you in front of the Channel 28 folks because you've got something people need to hear. Make sure that you do shout us out if you go to the big time.
2: Yeah, say Brown Thrasher, Bernie Bear. Recipe Sylvia.
1: It was great to see you. It was great to see you this morning. I brought up briefly at the beginning of the show how much of the workout at Elevate today was outside and how wow, that's not for the faint of heart.
3: No, and really, you still got off easy at 9 o'clock because in the summer, the noon class is the one that gets it the worst. It's like a whole different climate zone at noon.
1: Yeah, it was. But you know what? Wednesdays days, it's like conditioning, so it's just totally different. Like you're going the whole time. It's far more intense. You're
2: hour
1: going
2: and a
1: in
2: half,
1: and out.
2: How long is it?
1: About an hour. It's about an hour, and it's just a whole different vibe. But I've learned. I was avoiding them for a long time. Now I found myself craving like the intensity of getting in there and just getting into those dark places of your mind. Elevate StPete.fit. She is Radio Danielle on Instagram. We miss you. We love you. hopefully maybe we can find another way or try again someday to get you on the video, maybe when you're hunkered down on a computer or something, and we'll do something else with you.
2: Maybe a live unboxing.
3: I would love that.
1: Yeah, live unboxing of
2: your thing. Yeah, you're welcome.
1: Of
2: yeah,
1: your next naughty yeah. your next naughty bathing suit that you get from the naughty bathing suit.
3: Great.
1: Place.
3: Sounds awesome. I'm in.
1: What did you get, though? What did you get from the bathing suit place? Was it like a cheeky cut, a tea bag? What was it?
3: It's a cheeky cut. It's not a tea bag.
1: The cheeky cuts are nice. They're very, they're.
3: And
1: very
3: I got cool. it. You know where I got it? I got it at freaking Reno's on 4th Street, and I should have taken my ass right home, and I didn't. I just kept going to downtown St. Pete so I could see their bougie-ass bathing suits and get my car towed.
1: Well, look at that. No good deed goes unpunished. But we love you. Thank you for checking in. Radio Danielle. And hopefully we'll do it again real soon.
3: Okay, bye. Miss you guys.
2: Right, bye.
1: Bye-bye. Yeah, the towing. I didn't send myself the. Do you remember the other towing story?
2: It was something like attacked on fine.
1: Yeah,
2: that's
1: it was.
2: The one
1: it
2: I
1: ended
2: say.
1: Up being. It ended up being like crazy fines, but I do think it was a different. I think it was a different company.
2: Yes, it was an A1. The one I seen.
1: Being towed and towed like. I know everybody's got to make a buck, and I understand towing companies have to exist, and a lot of times they're hired by other people. That is one of the worst, like, swerves in life that can have. Like, you're going to be fine, and if you got the money to pay it, that's fine. But if you're just out doing something or you've been somewhere and your car is then just gone and you are just expecting to move on with your day and now you've got to hunt it down and pay upwards of $500, being towed, no matter the circumstance, sleeper, sleeper, miserable scenario.
2: We went out, this is way back in Canada, New Year's Eve. It was me, my cousin, his girl, my ex at the time. Well, my ex. She was mine at the time. I explained that weird. We went out New Year's Eve, and we knew the guy that owned the restaurant. So he's like, park here. You're good to go. Boom. We go in, have a great time, come out. Cars are all towed.
1: Oh,
2: everyone
1: damn.
2: From that lot. And we're calling him, and we're trying to talk to the tow truck driver. Like, he said we could stay there. And he's like, well, I'm sorry. Like, we towed it already.
1: That's the thing. And it does. It all from everything I've ever understood about towing, they say, and I like this can't be a law. If there's a tow truck driver out there, I'd love to hear it. But like once it's on the truck, it's done.
2: It's
1: like
2: done.
1: Once they hook it up, there's nothing they could do. I don't understand what kind of high and mighty power would be able to make it so that if there was an insane scenario or maybe something happened wrong, that they wouldn't be able to just drop it down. But tow truck drivers probably sleeper controversy throughout their day. If you're just towing people, you have the real trouble, the real exciting life for a tow truck driver. Repo man.
2: Oh yeah, and they're getting chased and stuff like that during it, and people are cursed at and shooting at them.
1: Strapped up. People are strapped up, waiting to come at you for stealing the car that they're not making their payments on.
2: We would have had to pay $700-something. The only reason we didn't because my cousin's girlfriend. Her baby daddy was a tow truck driver, so he knew them.
1: Oh, the
2: tow.
1: So
2: we had to call in a favor. And when we went to the lot, the amount of cars that they had gotten within 2 hours was insane. It's kind of like Danielle said. They just go drop it off, pitch the next one, good to go.
1: Somebody's printing money. You know what I mean? Like somebody is making a ton of money because unless I'm not realizing a cost, they're hiring you. So I don't know if they give a little bit of that money back to the business, but like – it's not costing you $250 or $579 to like get the car to wherever it's going. So that maybe I've been thinking a lot about the pool business and about the garbage truck life. Maybe getting myself a damn tow truck and just towing people is the way to go.
2: It's basically once they tow you, you get that flat rate like the shit to pay. And then I think after like every 12 hours, it's more and more and more and more money that's accumulated.
1: Yeah,
2: now you're paying to store it.
1: It's like a rental. It's like a rental fee or a storage fee. Sending show, you're live on the air. Who's this?
4: Hey, this is Joe.
1: Joe, what up, brother?
4: Hey, I got towed in downtown Tampa, and they prey on large events. So there was a big lightning game and a parade or something, and I was door dashing downtown, and you park somewhere really quickly to run in and ran back out. My car was running down the street getting towed.
1: Like, how long do you think you were away from it? Because that's also, I don't know how you do it, but if somebody is parked there, I get it. It says it's a tow zone. You're not supposed to park there, whatever. But if we're talking less than a few minutes, like you really are just, you're just taking advantage of people.
4: I would say I was gone for about 5 minutes. Ooh. I mean, it was literally running Cava, was right on the street in Tampa downtown. And I walked back out and the guy's pulling away at the car.
1: What was the charge? Was it around $400 or more than that?
4: No, not as bad, $180.
1: Okay.
4: But here's a tip to anybody getting towed. Jump in your car and don't get out of it.
1: Oh,
4: if your car is
1: actively being towed?
4: Yeah, John, get in your car and don't get out. If they have you up on your car, they cannot drive with you in your car, and you just sit there for 5 hours till they put you down. They can't move with you in the car. And if you get out, they'll take your car. If you don't get out, they can't move.
1: Damn. Yeah, that is a pro tip. Go Ryan Blaney. Appreciate you, Joe. I've been towed, but I can't remember where it was. It was from a home. It was from somewhere we were living. I don't think it was up in Michigan. That wouldn't make sense. So it must have been one of the first houses we lived in when we moved to Florida, and we were parked on the street in the wrong direction. So you know you're supposed to be parked like with the flow of traffic. Yep. So my car was parked in the wrong flow, and I remember walking out of the house and being like, "What's going on here?
2: Yeah.
1: Where's my car? I think a neighbor had called, which, you know. I love my Karens, but...
2: You ever been with someone when you tell them not to park somewhere, and then they park somewhere, and you come back out, car's gone, and, like, you don't want to be the guy to be like, I told you not to park here.
1: But you have to be,
2: because it's kind of like, dog, I said don't park here. I said, we're next to a fire hydrant. They're going to tell you you're not supposed to be parked here. You parked here.
1: Yeah, and I think for the most part, like, a ticket is... So we... I don't know if you've experienced this, but you know... hope this isn't a secret, but... So... Jared, ride or die, his setup for tailgates for the
2: Bucks games.
1: So that is kind of like a wink and a nod. He's been parking there forever and ever
2: First come, first serve there, right?
1: Yeah. So then at some point, the police started coming around probably last season or the season before, and would be like, "Hey, the city's going to tow you if you don't move." Well, nobody ever moved, and they started just coming around and writing tickets. And at some point, like, we've paid probably no less than 3 or 4 tickets from that location.
2: Really?
1: But the thing is you're in the shadow of the stadium. It's a perfect spot, and it's a $30 ticket.
2: Oh, so it's worth it.
1: From my perspective, I'm like, I was going to probably pay $40 or more to park a mile away. So at that point, you just pay it. I guess I don't know, especially from the city's perspective, what deems something needing to be towed, and what is the scenario where you can just write a ticket? Because the process of being towed and having to get it is a nightmare, far more than just having to pay a ticket.
2: Which now I see the convenience, besides if you're a contractor and doing all that type of stuff. Like my boy, Mike, Big Mike, the guy who does like the Halloween party, you've met him. I think, he has a huge truck. We went to Randy and Doug's one night for Doug's birthday. There was no room left to park. He just parked on the street. I'm like, dog, you're going to get towed? He goes, if they can tow this, they deserve it. Like, because for his car, you can't just tow that with any regular tow truck.
1: You need to bring a monster truck tow truck?
2: Yeah, like the bus, not the bus ones, but the ones that you go get buses and stuff with.
1: Yeah.
2: So he goes, so I never really get towed. I just park it wherever. I'm like, that's kind of dope.
1: That's how you hack the system. Yeah. You just get a vehicle too big for anybody to tow. All right, full phone lines. I'm sure these are horrific tow stories. I can't take them all.
2: Or it's all A1 people calling.
1: Yeah, yeah. You son of a bitch. You ruined my business. Sanding Show, you're live on the air. Who's this?
5: Hey, this is Ben.
1: Ben, what up, dude?
5: Hey, I have a towing story.
1: All right,
5: I went to see Chevelle in Chicago like 10 years ago, and we parked in a CVS parking lot. There was no signs. There's probably 50, 60 cars sitting in the parking lot, a lot of people walking with us to the concert. 2 hours, 3 hours later, we get out to the parking lot, completely empty.
1: They took everybody out of the lot.
5: And there are ginormous signs everywhere that say no parking.
1: And how much did it charge? Oh, like they put them up after the fact. What was the charge on that?
5: I can't remember. I want to say it was $400 or $500 probably.
1: How was the Chevelle show? That might be one of the more interesting details of your story, is that you went to a Chevelle concert.
5: Yeah, it was amazing. It's one of the best concerts I've been to.
1: Whoa! Thank you for the call, buddy. All right, don't go anywhere. When we come back, lots more to get to today. I'm waiting for approval on a Karen post that I put in my neighborhood Facebook page.
2: I have
1: a feeling they're not going to approve it. I'll share with you what I posted. Diz, you can be the judge, and everybody else as well, on if they should approve it in the neighborhood Facebook page. And then we're going to give away some prizes. I feel like we've talked before about like the 1,000 ways to die and how just insane ways that people can go. And it's a little morbid for a Wednesday afternoon, but let's try to keep it light. There is an article with a list of some of the most final destination-like deaths. I'll run through them. We'll take some of your calls, and we'll see if my Facebook post has been approved so I can properly call out some wrongdoers in my community. All that and a bunch more coming up next on More Setting Show.

0: all of the meat that is hitting my grill, all procured from Wild Fork. Right now, I'm sitting on a stash. I got baby back ribs. I got short ribs, which I got to learn how to cook because I've never done the short ribs quite like this before. I did some chicken breasts last night. No matter what you're looking for, whether it's the basics, as I like to call them, for the week to feed the family. Maybe you want to make some meatloaf, some sloppy joes, maybe a chicken casserole. 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

0: pretty smacks you in the face, but the interesting element of this show tonight, both of the artists, former kind of like hip-hop-ish guys that dedicated their life. The only difference being, and Post Malone was much more famous when his songs blew up. He still does all these songs. Jelly Roll.
1: Oh, he does?
0: Yeah, he does all. Like, his set, I think, at this point on this tour is more old stuff than it is new country stuff.
1: Oh, okay. I would see that.
0: But Jelly Roll, he pretends like all of the songs he ever did before he made that first country album never exist. I think I saw a set list from the other day because people are roasting him online. He does like 5 or 6 covers. Like, he does tons of music that is not his. He does like
1: Jelly.
0: He does Green Day. He does like an NSYNC song. He does all sorts of covers rather than do his actual songs that were around before he decided to be country.
1: So does that mean he has to do it like the same way Lauryn Hill cannot do a lot of her old songs because she doesn't own the rights to them? He doesn't own the rights to these people. So does he have to like change?
0: I don't know how that works with covers at concerts. Okay. I'm not sure. Maybe it's a fair trade thing, or there's because I mean a lot of artists do covers. The fact that he does that many, I mean, I went through and looked, and he does as many covers as he does of his own. Yeah. Like, it's about half and half, which I would say pepper in some of the old stuff or the OGs rather than doing Green Day, but that's just me.
1: I don't know all his songs. I know the song that he's like, I only talk to God. Is that old or new?
0: No, that's in the new. Okay. That's in the new era.
1: Yeah, not a huge fan of that type of songs he does.
0: Yeah.
1: And you've played some of his old rap.
0: This is one of my favorite songs ever. I always have to self-edit. It's one of my favorite songs ever, let alone favorite Jelly Roll songs.
1: Is this one of the songs where he's with that guy that...
0: With Struggle.
1: Okay, yeah.
0: Yeah, and you will not hear this tonight. You will not hear this. He likes to pretend like this era doesn't exist. Well, please. Jelly left us, all us old Jelly heads, in the dust.

0: you fall. When you...
1: Did you hear that?
2: No, oh, okay. I didn't catch it right now. But it's happened.
1: It'll happen.
0: Weed, drinking liquor. Some of my sins can't be forgiven. House on fire, can't leave the kitchen. I'm committed, mother. Vision. Meanwhile, I'm soaked in gasoline. The game's up and down like a trampoline. Please understand, if you shake the tree, you gotta deal with the walls, fair rake the leaves.
1: So yeah, so that's my that's
2: I was kind of worried when he said liquor. I go, what's he gonna rhyme with?
1: Yeah, sticker.
2: Old jelly.
1: You wanna know what's funny though? There's almost a plan in place that I don't know if he will do. He's gone so long now without touching any of that old stuff, and he's got tracks with like Tech N9ne. Like, he did a whole era of with all sorts of different rappers.
2: Like, everyone underground had to do some Tech N9ne. Yeah, yeah.
1: But at some point, once the fall off really starts happening with this career, he'll be able to then promote
2: that era.
1: Old Jelly's back. It'll be at smaller venues, probably theaters and God knows what. But then you'll have all the old school fans, and I'll be one of them. If he comes out and says, I'm doing the old set list, I'm coming back, you're damn right, I'll be there to see the return. Yeah, yeah, yeah.
2: Okay.
1: I mean, I'm easily flippable. You can win me back very quickly if you just return to your roots. I want to show you the picture, and we're going to get to the final destination deaths here in a moment. But I wanted to show you the picture. Let me check one more time to see if they accepted my post. So, you know, it's not a secret around here. I get labeled as being a Karen.
2: Prude boy.
1: Karen too much. And yesterday, the last couple days, we've talked about the fireworks situation, whether it be people still firing off fireworks. And then yesterday, I brought up the fact that that people who light off fireworks, a lot of times, they don't clean up after themselves. They leave large messes. So, we're golf cart people now.
2: Yeah.
1: Shout out to my man Justin over at I4 Power Equipment. Still on an extended loaner situation, but we can never go back. Like, we will. I don't know if it'll be this one, but we are golf cart people for life now. I can never go back to the other side. So we venture around to a lot of the little parks and little lakes in our neighborhood and around our neighborhood and stuff. It's cool for Brody to go for a ride and stuff like that too. So we go to what probably is one of the more main parks in our neighborhood, if you will. And we watched fireworks there on the 4th of July. Like, there were a lot of people firing off fireworks. So today is Wednesday. So yesterday was Tuesday. So we're Sunday, Monday, 3 days removed from the 4th of July.
2: Yeah.
1: And there's a big lake in the middle of this park. And I should have gotten a wider picture to show that there are three of these. But the picture that I'm going to show you with all the debris, there's three of these lined up next to each other.
2: Okay.
1: That were just left. These people had such, for lack of a better term, legit firework displays.
2: Yeah.
1: That they had to use. They made like giant plywood platforms to fire, which is ironic because I guess you're doing it so they don't tip over. But in my mind, are you also doing it to not burn the grass? I guess it's
2: maybe
1: probably
2: both.
1: Maybe both.
2: Yeah.
1: So there's three of these giant sheets of plywood that were used for firework displays, and there's firework crumbs, for lack of a better term. There's expelled mortars and paper and garbage.
2: A bunch of remains from all the stuff.
1: Yeah. And so there's three of these in a row right next to the lake, still sitting there, that whoever lit off the fireworks, I guess, just decided this is somebody else's problem.
2: They're like, I'm too important to clean all this up.
1: Yeah. So I put up and I think what it was is maybe if I would have been more straightforward with my post and just said something like to the effect of, it's sad, you know, that people do this to our park or whatever, whatever would have been more straightforward. I posted the picture that I just showed you, and I posted it on my neighborhood Facebook page, and I said, here's to 250 more.
2: That's awesome.
1: Which I thought was playful.
2: Yeah.
1: And also, you know, you might not even be offended if you don't know. You know, you could have looked at it and thought, oh, yeah, this guy likes fireworks.
2: Yeah.
1: I was pointing out these filthy people have wrecked the park and still left their garbage there. But as of right now, and I think it's been probably 4 or 5 hours, my post has not been accepted, which I think means they're not going to approve it to go up on the website.
2: Maybe. Again, we don't know the whole process of it. Maybe it's just one person authorizes it and they're just not at the computer or whatever.
1: Here's the thing. Here's why that might not be the case. Other posts have gone up since mine.
2: Oh.
1: So a post went up and was approved 43 minutes ago.
2: How do you know when it's approved?
1: I don't know when it's approved. I just know that a post was added 43 minutes ago. So they approved Somebody approved that one.
2: Now, if you look and it's something that's related to today or yesterday, then you're, you know.
1: This one was what? This one's just about finding some place to get fresh mangoes. A lot of mango trees in my neighborhood.
2: Really?
1: A lot of people have mango trees and don't do anything with them. So yeah. People are always like, hey, if you got a mango tree. But then we also have neighbors who like roll wagons down to the road and are just like, all you can eat mangoes. Hook yourself up.
2: It's crazy how they have like, because, you know, obviously you have apps for like seeing certain birds out in the. I remember hearing that there's an app where you can go find public trees that have these fruits.
1: I love that, dude.
2: Yeah.
1: Oh, that is awesome.
2: And they'll be like, oh, right off, you know. The corner of this, you go, they got a mango tree that's free for the pickings. And
1: so I'm trying to find things along the same theme of what I'm looking to do and say. So yesterday a post did get approved that said, why are people still shooting off fireworks on the 6th of July? Such a nuisance.
2: Ooh,
1: so
2: six,
1: I mean, that's a little
2: six,
1: more
2: 2 days.
1: That's a, you know, so that's, well, okay. So, but I'm talking about more from the perspective of like, why wouldn't they approve it? Like, that person was stiffer than I was.
2: Yeah, I think there's nothing wrong. Like, all you did was, like a ironic type of tongue-in-cheek joke where it's not like you're being, like, you didn't go, who's the prick that left this?
1: Exactly.
2: That would make sense.
1: Exactly. It was funny last night. You'll appreciate this. So I was about to get home. I should have stopped by the pet food store. And I get an Instagram message, and it's one of the neighbor ladies. And she sends me a picture of a dog. And she says, hey, do you know who this dog belongs to? My other neighbor found it, and he's trying to find out who it belongs to. And I pulled the move, which you should never do in this life. I called her on Instagram. And I said, you know what? I do know where that dog belongs.
2: Yeah.
1: And I'll tell you the address, and I'll tell you exactly where it is. She texts me a couple minutes later back on Instagram. She goes, you were right. You know, thanks for helping out. And then she messaged me afterwards. She said, the neighbor guy, I'll protect his name. She goes, yeah, he, as soon as we were trying to figure it out, he said, get a hold of John. He'll know who the dog belongs to. And I responded back. I said, I guess I'm honored, but I'm officially a Karen, you know, but as far as the neighborhood's concerned. And she said something very nice about like, we wish all Karens were like you, but
2: yeah, you got your Karen mobile and everything.
1: I do. I can cover ground. I can't. I'm not just looking for debris and trouble in my own little area. I could keep tabs on the whole community. Which who else is going to do it if not me?
2: Are you going to? Because you know you're a golf cart family now.
1: Yeah, it's the only way to live.
2: Halloween, you're decorating. Christmas, you're decorating. Yes.
1: I was actually, and because this is still a loner of sorts. And I think we're going to head out there sometime to look at the stock and see what else there is. But I really, really had FOMO and was feeling bad that I didn't deck it out for 4th of July. Like put a bunch of flags on it, red and blue and white lights. And that I will be that guy. Yeah.
2: Here's an idea for you. We got tons of decorations that go every month that are going to go unused. You got months covered.
1: Oh, dude. I need to see. I need to see if I can dip into the canceled JoJo decoration stash.
2: Oh,
1: every occasion. Dude, Cinco de Mayo, back to school, Valentine's Day. You know that we do that with this deer in our yard.
2: Yes.
1: Yeah,
2: yes.
1: We decorate the deer, which is very, very festive for America.
2: Black History Month, you put a reggae thing on it, right?
1: Yeah, that's what I told you. Yeah. Yeah. Yeah. Yeah. I didn't put a gold chain and a 40 on him.
2: No. What was it for? Oh, it was Reggae Rise Up.
1: It was Reggae. But it was for Reggae Rise Up.
2: Yes,
1: which happened, I do believe, to be there was a little bit of crossover with Black History Month. Yeah. So I was leaning into the Rise Up, less of the other. But
2: you were putting it on, and Daniel was like, I don't think we could do that, right?
1: Yeah.
2: Wasn't that the whole thing?
1: I think it was me that realized it. And then once I brought it to her attention, she's like, oh, yeah, this might not be a good idea. But we, you know, we did it. And the neighborhood seems to
2: appreciate it.
1: They seem to be fine with it. This article, very, very interesting. And if you, obviously, you yourself didn't die, and it is morbid. Be prepared. But the headline on this story reads, people are sharing the unexpected everyday things that kill. And we'll throw a couple out there, and if you've got one and it's any good, we can hook you up with some concert tickets to Jimmy Eat World, 800-771-1025. When I read things like this, like, it doesn't make me scared like to go out into the world, but it does. I don't know how to say this.
2: It's a new fear unlocked.
1: Yeah, but more than that, like bigger picture than that, it's like, this is going to sound heavy, but I'm just working through my own thoughts. Like, we're in this just fairly fragile, like flesh-covered bag of organs that if one heavy thing or one wrong thing like hits our body in the wrong spot, mm-hmm. like it's game over. And I think I was reading through all of these, I'm like, damn, you really are just one bad step or one bizarre moment away from, you know, lights out forever. These are just short little stories. A friend of mine was in a historic building waiting for the elevator. When the doors opened, he stepped in without looking. Ooh. The doors had opened, but the elevator never went up. So this dude just walked into an open elevator shaft and ultimately fell to his
2: death. I don't think that would ever be a problem. I'm not the guy who just rushes in an elevator anyways, because I always think there's someone coming off and stuff like that. But I will say, when I came here the other day, last week, was it last week? Yeah, because Johnny came on with me. I rode the elevator up and it stopped and like it was wall. And then you had to it was like 70, maybe 80% us. And then you had to climb up. And I was like, hell no. And I took it down and I went in the other elevator and went back up. Because like I just pictured I go do that and it drops.
1: And then right to the ground. Yeah. Elevator's underrated scary thing that we just hop into without thinking. Because, I mean, if you're especially in a big-ass building, like let's say you're on the 30th floor and something goes wrong and you're just free-falling to the ground. Dude, this is funny, not funny. I want to say it was on a weekend. Maybe I was up here doing something. The elevator broke. I got up here and the elevator, I think the power went out. And I walk in and I'm like, oh, the power's out. And then I hear screaming. I hear like bloody murder screaming. And I'm just telling the facts of the story here. Clearly an Asian person was stuck in the elevator.
2: Well,
1: and,
2: how did you know?
1: And they're screaming.
2: What were they yelling?
1: They were yelling.
2: Hello.
1: They were yelling.
2: Hello, can you?
1: Not specifically, but they were yelling, I can't breathe. I can't breathe. I'm running out of air. And they were literally saying they were running out of air. So I'm like, it doesn't make
2: sense. Someone help Joe Remo.
1: It doesn't make sense to me. I'm going to see him tonight, by the way. He's going to be at AEW.
2: Oh, is he?
1: Yeah. Nice. I don't think that this person's running out of air. So I think I called an engineer or something. I'm like, hey, the power is out. There's somebody trapped in the elevator. They said they're running out of air. And immediately, whoever it was like, they're not running out of air. Like, everything is fine. And I think they were trapped in there for a good, like, 45 minutes before I stayed. And somebody from the elevator company eventually came and the fire department came and they got them out. But I think about that every time I get into an elevator with people that have weird vibes or that just don't seem friendly.
2: Oh, I'm like, getting stuck with them.
1: I'm like, we could be stuck in here for an hour together. And that would be pretty bad.
2: You ever seen the movie Devil?
1: Yes. Yeah. Underrated, weird movie. But that's pretty good.
2: Yeah. I heard, and call back to Joe Remo, he did get stuck in the elevator here. He wasn't yelling that. He got stuck with Hoppy. I want to say Big Kev was in there too with them.
1: Oh,
2: they were coming back from an event late night and shut down. It was just they went up and it got stuck and they had to hit the button, call people. And
1: I haven't been stuck in there, but this elevator does do things often that make you wonder if you're about to be stuck. Like it'll be like you'll hit the button and then it'll go up a little bit and kind of stop, or you'll like get to your floor and the doors don't open.
2: That's like what happened to me when it opened. Yeah. And I was like, because I hit the open button, I go, well, this is not what it's supposed to look like.
1: It's always kind of right on the edge of trapping you. A guy I went to high school with was killed by a flying cow. He was driving home from college through the mountains early morning, overcast night, on a segment of the highway that wasn't fenced in. A black cow wandered onto the road and was struck by a westbound semi truck just before it passed my friend who was eastbound. The hit by the semi truck launched the cow into the oncoming lane through my friend's windshield.
2: Ooh.
1: He did not make it. His fiance was asleep in the passenger seat with the seat reclined. The cow passed right over her. She was essentially unharmed.
2: Oh, man, that's got to be crazy to wake up to.
1: When I first read the headline of a flying cow, all I could think of was Twister.
2: Oh, yeah. Is that the same cow?
1: Exactly. 800-771-1025. Phone line's filling up. Appreciate it. Setting show, you're live on the air. Who's this?
3: Hey, this is Rob. How are you guys?
1: Rob, what's up, dude?
3: Not much. So I heard you guys talking about scary elevators. There is the world's scariest elevator in Prague. If you go online and you look it up, it's called the Paternoster, and it is the most dangerous elevator in the world. It's in Prague, and it doesn't stop. It's on a continuous motion of just
1: you gotta hop on it.
3: Yeah, it's called the Paternoster. If you look it up, it's terrifying.
1: Oh God, that looks so scary. It looks scarier than I could have even imagined in my head, because it still has a closed off area to where if you went in there the wrong way, you would just be like cut in half. Prague is famous.
3: Yeah, you'd be split.
1: It's famous for their Paternoster lifts, doorless, continuously moving elevators that operate in a loop. You can easily ride one at Prague City Hall known for being terrifying to people from out of town. That's very interesting.
2: I'll take the stairs. I'm not doing that.
1: Dude, we've talked before about the things that like pop up in dreams, and I've talked about like that bridge, the crazy bridge that I see in my dreams. I have a reoccurring elevator that is in my dreams too, that I can only compare it to like the elevator from Willy Wonka. Like it's like a glass elevator that, because the thing in Willy Wonka, I think it's kind of an elevator, but then it ends up like shooting into the sky.
2: That's how
1: I think this is. It's like it just won't stop going. Maybe it's like a heaven thing. Maybe it's a good thing. This is bad, man. And I've seen these stories. I think have happened even locally before. And what a terrible, terrible way to go. A guy who grew up with went through a wood chipper.
2: Oh my
1: feet
2: God.
1: First. Ultimately resulted in a massive lawsuit for the tree removal company, as the wood chipper they left him with had a broken emergency stop switch and was meant to be operated by two people. He was left alone to work it, untrained. It was his first day on the job.
2: Well, it seems like it. How do you get stuck feet first? Are you trying to, like, branches got stuck? You're like, well, I'll just jump on this and stomp it in? Or, like, that seems insane.
1: Yeah, dude, this one, underrated fear of mine as somebody who I don't mow my lawn currently, but I like getting out there every now and again. And I think it's because when I first started mowing the lawn as a kid, I think my mom, like, instilled the fear of death into me about having to go check the lawn first for rocks and different things, because she would be like, well, this could, you can shoot this out, it'll come up and hit you right in the face, or it can become a projectile.
2: That was definitely a Final Destination day.
1: Oh, was it?
2: Yeah.
1: That was the new one.
2: Oh, was it the new one?
1: And it wasn't something hit him. I think the lawnmower ran over him. I think the lawnmower ran over.
2: Look it up on YouTube, because I know that sounds so familiar.
1: Yeah, that was the newest. That was the newest one. This story: stone pinged out from the lawnmower and entered my neighbor's skull like a sniper's bullet.
2: Like a
1: bullet.
2: Oh no!
1: Like the right rock, the right trajectory, right through the head. Not good. Yeah, I do remember that. I want to say, I don't remember. Maybe he just. I think something happened where he ended up tripping and falling, and the lawnmower ran over his head.
2: No. Wait, which one is it?
1: I thought it was the one that just came out a couple years ago.
2: Final Destination 4. There's a guy doing like she walks out of a business. I guess she was being rude to the person, and as she's leaving, and she like says something insulting. The guy who's lawn mowing across the street on one of the sit-down ones, it shoots out and hits her.
1: Oh, it does.
2: Yeah,
1: because I'm looking at the one from the new one, Final Destination Bloodlines, and yeah, that was the one where it just ran over his head completely. I think maybe it was a remote control or like an automatic mower or something, and the guy fell and it ran him over. Sending show, you're live on the air. Who's this?
4: Hey, what's going on, guys? It's Jeff.
1: What up, Jeff?
4: Hey, one near-death thing you don't think of often, especially living here in Florida. I was taking a picture with my wife and son underneath a palm tree. And when we stepped away from the palm tree, about 2 seconds later, a bunch of coconuts, probably about 40 pounds, fell out of the tree and would have conked us right on the head if we hadn't moved.
1: Dude, not just the coconuts, which they will fall and they will kill you and crack you on the head. Sometimes, depending on how big the tree is, this happened at our house. It was actually pretty damn scary. I'm outside with Brody and he's over peeing underneath this big palm tree. We walk inside, and about the second his toes hit the inside of the lanai, a giant palm frond from probably, I don't know, 30, 40 feet up fell down. It would have hurt a human being, would have absolutely taken a dog out.
2: Yeah.
1: Yeah. The palm trees, the silent killers of Florida, they call them.
4: It hits so loud. It's like an anvil falling, but,
1: Be safe out there, buddy. Be safe.
2: Yeah. You forget how often those drop. You ever seen Castaway? Obviously, you see Castaway, right? And when he's hearing the sound, he's like, who's that out there? Yeah. It's just the coconuts.
1: My friend's grandma was killed by a zebra stampede on safari. I mean, that's, if you're going to go, especially if you've made it to your old age, going out from a zebra stampede is kind of fun.
2: Yeah, it's kind of dope.
1: Like, I mean, if you've lived yourself a damn fine life.
2: Yeah.
1: Some of them
2: you
1: are.
2: You got Mufasa, or did he die from the fall or the stampede? The stampede, right?
1: No, well, maybe a little bit of both. Mm. Because he did fall, and then there was a stampede. Yeah, we'd have to do an autopsy to find out the official cause of death. This one is not even fun or funny, but all I could think of was freaking Kyle Busch. My nephew died of a sinus infection. He woke up with a horrible headache, went to the ER. They gave him a shot and sent him home. The next morning, he couldn't walk. He passed away at the age of 19. It was a sinus infection that, just like Kyle Busch, led to an infection throughout his whole body. And those little silly things that feel like just an illness. That was like the dumbass thing. It was like a little bit about a year ago with my ear, where it was like, yeah, I was dealing with that for a few days, and I'm like, I got water in my ear. What the hell is going on? And then I end up finally, after being in extreme pain for days on end, go to the emergency room, and they're like, we need to admit you. Yeah. You might have an infection in your brain, and you take for granted that you gotta look out for stuff like that.
2: I always Google the stuff, but then it always says, you're probably going to die. And then I go, stop Googling.
1: It's either nothing at all or you're going to die.
2: Yeah.
1: It's one of those two things. All right, let's step aside for a moment. When we come back, we haven't done it in a few days, and I think it's about that time. Fat boy news. Yeah. Lots to get to. Dude, there's something that I've been seeing on social media quite a bit lately. And I'm not going to say it is the new age version of a s'more, but it does involve preparing food over an open fire, a pit fire, as Dizzy calls it. We will do that next, and a bunch more new food products. I got a double-headed disaster of a story from Subway. Subway's trying new things.
2: Okay.
1: People are scared. And also, somebody has leaked some footage from inside the Subway kitchen. It's got them fired and has been eye-opening to others. All that and a bunch more coming up next in Fat Boy News right here on Setting Show. Keep it locked to the bone. This one's going out to Corey Cardo, by the way. Love you, CC. 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

0: show. Fairly exciting Wednesday night in the Tampa Bay area, whether you're going to Post Malone and Jelly Roll or Ray J, AEW at the Bay Care Sound. Hope to see a bunch of people out there. Gonna be a toasty one, no matter where you're going. Drink your water. The lawn, I get medieval with my font. You act like it's my fault. You call me and I can 800-771-1025. Thank you to everybody watching live in the Vroom Vroom Room on YouTube. 102.5 The Bone on YouTube. That little circle when it's glowing red, you know something's live. All you got to do is click on it and you'll be right up in there. 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Shout out to the OG, Mark Carr.
1: Yep.
0: Big Rick, 5150.
1: Corey Puckett.
0: Team Tom O. Thank you, thank you. Hit the like in there. Subscribe, too, while you're doing your damn thing, would you?
1: Yeah. No one talked to Vanessa Goodall. That's my boo thing.
0: Do you know her for real?
1: Nope.
0: Oh, have you met her in real life even?
1: Nope. Could be a dude.
0: Okay, so you don't even know that you know nothing about her.
1: Nope. Never checked the social.
0: I appreciate you having love in your heart, man, man or woman.
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5: When I spin it back, hear the church bells ring.
0: So I just saw this literally during the commercial break. You know, I'm a Saint, you know, one of these Saint Pete boys that just doesn't cross the bridge very often.
1: Yeah.
0: It's got to be a special occasion. Well, mark it on the calendar because July 15th, I'm crossing the bridge.

0: location, which I believe is on Bush, is standby. So there's gonna be three: one on Fowler, one on Northdale Mabry, and then the one here on 4th Street North. So I'm guessing that's the one in Tampa. East Fowler is the one that'll be opening on July 15th. That'll be worth a trip across the bridge for me.
1: Wednesday, I'll be hanging out with Corey, most likely. J. Cole concert. That's at Raymond.
0: Oh, that's that day?
1: That's at Benchmark. So we might go get some food now.
0: Oh, that's that day.
1: Out. Yeah.
0: Dude, that would be a great little pregame to do. I just, my only, as much as I say that, and I will make the trip, I don't know if it will be on the 15th. It's just sometimes with these grand openings, and I feel like this is going to be one of those. Like, am I willing to get in a drive-through line that's going to take an hour? Am I willing to be in a line that's wrapped around the building? Yeah. I'm not sure exactly, but very, very exciting that Cookout is coming to the Tampa Bay area, and soon enough we'll have one right here by the station. But for now, I believe Fowler will be the first one to open July 15th, and I'm very, very excited.
1: Yeah, imagine if me and Corey, we get someone to be the DD. They're driving. We have our kind of our drinks in the
0: car. There you go.
1: We're just waiting in line with J. Cole music.
0: Little roadie. I'm looking at their menu right now, and it's just, God, it's just such a thing of beauty, dude. It's just such a, for those that have never been, it's so you can choose a tray. You get a tray, and so you choose one from the tray. You get a burger, chicken strips, corn dog, BLT, hot dog, or quesadilla, and then you get two sides with that: a bacon wrap, cheddar bites, chicken nuggets, chicken wrap, corn dog, fries, hush puppies, onion rings, quesadilla, slaw, or chili. Those are all your options for sides.
1: Damn.
0: So you get to choose one of the. Oh, I left half of them out. From your first main course: double burger, quarter pound burger, barbecue. I don't know what a barbecue is. Two hot dogs, two quesadillas, and then you get a beverage with all of that is your meal. So you get two sides, a burger, a sandwich, and a soda.
1: And you said they're known for their milkshakes.
0: Their
1: as
0: milkshakes
1: well, right?
0: too. Yeah. They got an insane list of milkshakes. Banana berry, banana fudge, banana nut, banana pineapple, banana pudding, blueberry, butterfinger, cappuccino, caramel, caramel fudge, cheesecake, fresh watermelon, Hershey's.
1: Oh, I don't know why I said you stop that and look at me when you said that.
0: I just thought you might like it. Hershey's chocolate, chocolate cherry, chocolate chip cherry, chocolate chip mint, chocolate malt, chocolate nut, Heath toffee, M&M mocha, orange push-up, Oreo mint, peach cobbler, peanut butter, banana, peanut butter fudge, pineapple, red cherry, Reese's cup, Snickers, strawberry, vanilla, walnut, fresh eggnog in December.
1: You could definitely be an auction dude. That's pretty good.
0: I might be able to. So we're looking ahead to that.
1: Better steak or shake or this when it comes to shakes.
0: Well, it's tough because you want what you can't have. Like, I've only had this on trips up to the mountains, and you're in the vibe. And you're like, oh, there's a cookout. So it's just different, I would say. Right now, not even close Cookout.
1: Okay.
0: But I would say. But once Cookout's been here for a year, then re-ask me, and I'll be able to give you a more proper answer. The thing that I keep seeing all over social media that makes me want to fire up the pit fire is not s'mores are great. I'll have a s'more every now and again if somebody's got it. Dude, people are taking cookie dough, and they're taking the cookie dough and just like taking a big ass ball and putting it on the end of their stick and then roasting that slowly. You can't do it like people like to do it. Are you one of these people, if you roast a marshmallow, you just roast it until it's black?
1: No, I hate that.
0: Yeah, you got to go tender. Yeah. You got to get a nice little toast on it. And you
1: I
0: have
1: want
0: to
1: my
0: do
1: little
0: that.
1: Brown.
0: Yeah, just
1: like
0: a nice...
1: Like Monica style color.
0: Yeah, I would say. You are, if we're going off of skin tone...
1: I'm the sweet spot for you?
0: Pretty close. Pretty close. Maybe a little closer to Monica. But, dude, they're taking the cookie dough and they just cake it right on the end of the stick, and then they roast it nice and slow like we like our marshmallows, and you end up with like a cooked cookie outside with like an ooey gooey cookie dough center. And it's my algorithm has got me, because
1: now I don't know how I like that much, because the way you described it sounds good, but now I'm thinking, so it's cooked and then not cooked, so you're just eating something that can make you sick?
0: Dude, to me, that's got to be one of the biggest urban legends in the history of society.
1: Were you the kid, one of the kids that just go eat the cold cookie stuff?
0: Yeah. Well, now, and I think that I don't know if it was the edible cookie dough people that made the rumor in the first place. I've eaten cookie dough my entire life.
1: Yeah.
0: And now you go to the cookie section and there's cookie dough. Like, there's cookie dough that's for you to eat.
1: Oh.
0: So
1: Okay.
0: Pick your poison.
1: Yeah.
0: But my perfect cookie, if I, like, I'm a simple man. If I'm doing a Pillsbury in the oven cookie, like, I'm going to pull that bitch early. Like, I want it to be
1: soft,
0: ooey gooey. So I'm thinking I could get my chocolate chip cookie dough ball like I could get my cookie, just gooey enough in the center.
1: When was the last time you went camping? It had to be when you're in your teens, right?
0: No, we went a few years ago.

0: We took a road trip. It was an awesome place too. I wish I remembered the name of it because it was off the chain. It was a place. It was outside of Charleston, and it was way out in the woods. And we camped. We had a campsite. There was a tent. There was like a permanent tent. If that makes sense. Like, we didn't put up a tent. There was like a tent. It had like a platform, and the tent was like already built, and it had like pads on it. And then we brought our own bedding.
1: Oh,
0: but
1: it was
0: a fairly primitive campsite. And we camped there, and then you could walk from there to this music venue that was also out in the woods right on a lake.
1: That's pretty cool.
0: So we camped for two nights, and then we walked to the music venue. It was very, very cool. But that was the last time. That was the last time I was like anywhere near proper camping.
1: I camped 2020 with my homegirls. We went to Wikiwachi, and it was during the lockdown where we weren't locked down. And I forgot, like, well, because I haven't really camped. I'm not a camper.
0: Right.
1: I didn't grow up camping. Never was in Boy Scouts because I didn't want to be touched and all that stuff. So, and I didn't care to. Oh, so you tie a knot? Who cares? I want to camp more as an adult.
0: Yeah, there's something about it. And we used to, I've shared this before, we were like a camping family. Like, I remember being very young, and my parents went out and got all the fixings for camping. Like, we had a huge-ass tent. We had all of the different camp cooking gear. We had everything you could possibly need for camping. And we would go camping many times up north in Michigan throughout the summer. And then once we got to Florida, whether it be the heat, whether it just be not knowing where to go or what, but we've camped far, far less. Dude, a bone camping trip.
1: That's what I was kind of, well, I was just thinking that we go camping, not just you and me, but like we get together and do stuff like that and figure it out, because camping with you would be fun.
0: Yeah.
1: You look like that guy though, and I know you can't, who could play good guitar.
0: Dude, I've been trying to play the guitar. I have a guitar, and I've been trying to learn how to play it. It's not going very well. But hopefully by our camping trip, I'll have it figured out.
1: And then I'll get the harmonica.
0: Yeah.
1: Oh, man.
0: Dude, do you think that if you went camping, like me and you, and we went camping and you woke up and there was a used condom in your butt, do you think you'd tell anybody?
1: Yes. Because I'd have to explain murdering you.
0: Oh, okay.
1: Like, right. I woke up and he thought it was a joke. I didn't know nothing happened, but I had to be sure.
0: All right. I guess I don't want to go camping with you.
1: That's just Drew?
0: No, well, it's actually just a joke. Most people say no, and then you say, well, do you want to go camping?
1: Oh. Wait, most people say that?
0: Maybe not most. Well, that's the joke either way. From my remembrance of using that when I was younger, it worked more often, but I should have taken into account who I was dealing with.
1: Yeah, read the room.
0: Yeah. What do I want to get to here? I want to make sure that I hit the right stuff. This is fairly fat and fairly fat boy. Yeah. Reese's Pieces has not had a new product. What is the debate about saying it? I say Reese's Pieces. That's not what it's called. It's Reese's Pieces.
1: Pieces. Yeah,
0: Reese's Pieces.
1: Yeah.
0: They're pieces.
1: Yeah.
0: I like to say Reese's Pieces, and I've said it my whole life. Reese's Pieces has not had a new product in over 10 years, and that is about to change right now. Starting July 17th online, in-store July 25th. Reese's Pieces is adding a crunchy new twist to its classic peanut butter and chocolate combo, rolling out Reese's Pieces with chocolate cookie, a new treat that will include a crunchy chocolate cookie piece in the center, enrobed in peanut butter and surrounded by the traditional Reese's Pieces shell. I could be down with that. But also, if I want a Reese's Pieces, I don't think I want crunchy cookie. I think I just want peanut butter.
1: I think you don't know what you want
0: until you have it.
1: Yeah.
0: Because I've tried almost all of the different variations of the Reese's cup.
1: Yeah.
0: Now there's so many out there. The big cup with the chunks of the chocolate cookie in it is nothing beats the OG, but it's one of the more palatable.
1: Are you talking about the Oreo one that they have now?
0: No.
1: That's
0: those are good.
1: Yeah.
0: These ones were before that, before an official relationship with Oreo.
1: Yeah.
0: And it's just kind of like chocolate cookie pieces all crumbled up inside the peanut butter, which is nice.
1: Like, I'm not even a fan of white chocolate, and I had the Reese's peanut butter cup, the white one, and I was like, this one's cracked too. Like, they can do no wrong.
0: Reese's runs the game. Dude.
1: They do. When it comes to chocolate,
0: they just run the game.
1: It's them, and then maybe Snickers for me. I love me some good Snickers.
0: I'll eat a Snickers. I like a frozen Snickers. I like the I like the Snickers ice cream bars.
1: Snickers peanut butter, you don't like that?
0: No, I do.
1: Oh,
0: dude, the Snickers peanut butter ice cream bars are off the chain.
1: I didn't remember they had those.
0: Oh, yeah. Dude, and they got them now where you can get them. We talked about these recently because I ate the whole damn box. You get them in the minis, and they sell a whole box of minis that are the ice cream.
1: I think when you said that, I thought they were just the regular Snickers.
0: Yeah, no,
1: knowing
0: those are the peanut butter.
1: I'm going to be late to this show going to buy those.
0: Game changers. Yeah, please, pack a cooler and bring us a Snickers peanut butter for everybody. Subway, there's no other way to say it. if Burger King is a failing brand, Subway is on its last breath. Like, that's the way that it feels to me. You don't meet people when you're out and about that are, like, shrilling for Subway. Like, they're trying to find a way to do something that can bring them any good publicity. They've done, I'm trying to think of some of the dumbass things they've done recently. I know they did the, like, the footlong nachos.
1: Yes,
0: like,
1: I wrote that down.
0: They did that, which, you know, I never had it. But if you liked it.
1: It looked gross.
0: Yeah, if you liked it, then good on you.
1: Yeah.
0: I don't know who's sitting in the boardroom at Subway coming up with ideas, but this feels like one of the last options. Like, if you put 10 different things that Subway could do on a board, this feels like the one that you'd go, nobody's going to want to go to Subway for that. And it is a brand new product. They've only launched it in Canada, but I guess they're going to be rolling it out in America in the next couple months. The Sub Dog. Yes, the Sub Dog. Subway introducing a hot dog take on the signature sub sandwich. So it's pretty basic. It's just a big-ass long hot dog that you then get on the Subway bread, and they make it like you can put whatever the hell you want on it that's already there at Subway.
1: I don't need to decorate. I'm not the guy to decorate my hot dog a crazy amount. The basics are fine with me when it comes to hot dogs. But
0: you
1: also want to,
0: I guess maybe I'm thinking about it the wrong way, because a hot dog, you know, people have their beliefs. Like, do you really want to know what's inside a hot dog, all of that? So maybe a place like Subway is the place to serve a hot dog, but the initial reviews online are pretty bad. People pointing out the bizarre gray color of the Sub Dog, with one online review saying that it was sickening and wrote that this should be illegal. So that's not going to be everybody, but if I'm pitching ideas for Subway, the Sub Dog would have not been one that I think would hit. But I guess nobody's really in the dog game right now, like big brands.
1: No, it's all what's it called? Gas stations now.
0: Yeah, gas stations own the hot dog market, I guess you could say.
1: Would that be a that big ad? No, because I think we'd probably, it's one of those things, like, eh.
0: Yeah, I mean, I guess it could be. By the way, I did have an idea for our next Debit Gap. Oh. We talked about it a while ago, and I almost made it over the weekend because I had all the fixings, but I chose not to because I thought we could do it for this. Remember, we're running out of time, but let me see if I can find this real quick. I brought it up to you. I think I might have even played the audio. Jeff Daniels, you know, the actor?
1: Oh, yeah.
0: His famous favorite sandwich recipe.
1: No, I don't remember this one.
0: I have the audio. Stand by. That's music. Stand by.
2: I've got to go with a personal favorite.
3: All right. I got
2: Jeff Daniels, what? Jeff Daniels, what?
0: Okay.
2: Jeff Daniels, what is the best sandwich? I've got to go with a personal favorite.
3: All right. I got it. Let's give it a try.
0: Oh, it was edit. That's what was happening. It was somebody making the sandwich. I'll just tell you what it is.
1: Yeah, that might
0: work. It is pita bread.
1: Okay.
0: With a giant slathering of peanut butter.
1: Okay.
0: Topped with crushed up cheddar sour cream potato chips, and then drizzled with Sweet Baby Ray's barbecue sauce.
1: Oh, that sounds like a lot of different flavors hitting you at once.
0: It is.
1: That would be a fun Debit
0: Gap. It would be a fun Debit Gap, to say the least. So I was thinking maybe that could be our next one.
1: All right.
0: And easy to make, for the most part.
1: Yeah.
0: Like, we don't need a bunch of ingredients.
1: Is that your bread out there, by the way?
0: Yeah, it is. Do you need bread? You need a loaf of bread?
1: I noticed it because I saw him, like, that might be John's. I open the fridge, I see this big thing of new mayonnaise. I go, that's John's.
0: Yeah, dude, I have mayonnaise and bread here from the disgusting pineapple mayo sandwich that we tried on whatever day that was.
1: That's insane.
0: It was not good.
1: Oh, and I did see, speaking of the food, the whole thing, I was looking at Foodie Justice stuff, and I did see the comment where he was surprised to hear that you had the boiled peanuts.
0: Yeah, we got to get him in here. Yeah. That would be a fun Debit Gap as well. It takes me a little more time. I have to prep for it. But
1: I don't know if that would be a fun. We should just have him, because we all know we like it. We've tried it.
0: There's people in the building that may have not gotten a taste of mine.
1: You just want it to be officially Debit Gap, I want the
0: proper branding. Yeah. All right, don't go anywhere. When we come back, it's time for John's Joints, the news of the day and much more. We're going to be joined by Drew Garabo. Man, if you are enjoying the ceasefire, if you thought the war was over, boy, do I have news for you. And this damn, the way they're reporting it is just so bothersome to me. but new details on the foods that are causing and how many people in the state of Florida have the brand new explosive diarrhea disease. We'll do all that and a bunch more coming up next during John's Joints. Don't go anywhere.

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2: Welcome back to Senning Show. You're in the midst of John's Joints. I'm John Senning. He's Dizzy. And that is Drew Garabo. Drew Garabo Live headed your way in less than 20 minutes. I have so many things that are just bubbling right in my brain right now, but the first thing that's popping out is, were you listening to ICP today? What you sent me a legendary ICP lyric today, and I wondered where that came from, what was going on in your world.
12: So I don't know why I haven't shared this with you previously, but I've been diving into their catalog.
2: Whoa, whoop, whoop.
12: Sarah and I heard Chicken Hunting on the way out to Caliente this weekend. And What Is a Juggalo came on today. Like, my Apple Music has determined it belongs in my algorithm. And I got to say, I'm not mad at it.
13: Really?
14: Dude, that is my like sweetest of sweet spot. The Great Malenko album was when I really discovered them. And in that album I physically had for a period of time. And when you look at the lyrics, you want to talk about modern day songsmiths, modern day poets in a way, if I may just cut you off a piece. I don't know if you're familiar with, and I think it would be best, it would hold more gravity if I just read you some of the lyrics.
13: Please.
14: What is a juggalo? What is a juggalo? Well, let me think for a second. Oh, he gets butt naked, and then he walks through the streets winking at the freaks with a 2-liter stuck in his butt cheeks.
12: Oh, butt cheeks. Yeah. Damn, I thought I knew that one. Sorry.
14: The rappers, they rhyme. Winking at the freaks with a 2-liter stuck in his butt cheeks. What is a juggalo? He just don't care. He might try to put a weave in his nut hair.
12: Oh, I thought he said weed in his nut hair.
14: Weave in his nut hair. Because he could give an F less what a bitch thinks. He tell her that her butt stinks and all that. What is a juggalo? He drinks like a fish, and then he starts hugging people like a drunk bitch. Next thing, he's picking fights with his best friends. Then he starts with the hugging again. What is a juggalo? He's an effing lunatic. Oh. Somebody with a rope tied to his...
12: Oh, and then he jumps out. Jumps out a 3-story window.
14: Then he jumps out a 10-story window. Oh, what?
12: Keep going, because my favorite line is coming up.
14: What is a juggalo? A dead body. Well, he ain't really dead, but he ain't like anybody that you've ever met before. He'll eat Monopoly and S out Connect Four.
12: Brilliant. Mm-hmm. That is brilliant lyricism.
14: What is a juggalo? He ain't a bitch boy. He'll walk through the hills and beat down a rich boy. Walks right in the house when you're having supper and dips his nuts in your soup. Gloop. What is a juggalo? Well, he ain't a phony. He'll walk up and bust a nut in your macaroni.
12: You got to watch out for that guy.
14: And you watch, you sit there and finish up the last bit because you're a stupid ass, dumb effing idiot. What is a juggalo? He's a graduate. He graduated from, well... At least he's got a job. He's not a dumb putz. He works for himself, scratching his nuts.
12: Pay well.
14: This is my favorite. What is a juggalo? A Hulkamaniac. Oh. He power bombs mother effers into thumbtacks. People like him till they find out he's unstable. He sabooed your mama through a coffee table.
12: Oh damn!
13: I think the only song I know about them is the Dating Game. Is
14: that the Dating? That's a
12: banger,
14: that's
13: right?
14: Undeniably.
13: But they had another big song on the radio that wasn't the Dating.
14: I don't know that they've ever.
12: Not on the radio, but MTV used to show Miracles.
14: Miracles.
12: I see miracles every day. I see miracles in every way. No, that's dude, it's an uplifting anthem. Let me tell you.
13: Clown World or something. There was another one that I remember watching on MTV.
14: Clown World.
13: Clown Parade. Is that something?
14: Yep, that's
12: Welcome to the Clown Parade.
14: Welcome to the Clown Parade. Me and my homies.
13: Are you messing with me? That's
14: the
13: it.
14: Clown Parade. Okay. I got my face's paint right, and my homie got AIDS, and it's the Clown Parade. Everybody know that we walking for days. We not a gang. We full of love. It's family in the Clown Club.
12: Are you making that up?
14: Yeah, I made that
12: up. That is amazing.
14: Yeah, well, you know.
12: That was really good.
14: These are my people.
12: Dude, Miracles was all over MTV, and people used to rag on him because there's a part where he's like,
14: and
12: magnets.
14: People, when you say people, who do you mean there?
13: Music lovers.
14: Yeah.
12: Cynical people who think that their taste in music is somehow so better than ICP. It used to be me.
14: It still is. This man tried to get the Juggalos banned from the streets of St. Petersburg. And
13: you did?
12: I started a petition. When they were going to come to Janus and have not a gathering, but
14: no,
12: like
14: it was
12: a,
14: like the gathering light. It was two nights, and it was like a summer takeover where they like people traveled from all around the country to come to St. Pete for this thing. And Drew tried to get it banned.
12: I was new in town. I figured I needed to stir up some controversy, so I Abby it. I started a change.org.
14: New in town. You weren't.
12: I mean, it was a couple of years.
14: Many years. I was on the show at that point.
13: That was like the first year.
12: Yeah. I still felt new.
13: Couple years.
14: Whoop, whoop. Fago dogs. That shows growth right there.
12: Thank you. Or regression.
14: I've got to find one day, maybe Friday of this week, maybe I'll do some hunting, and then Friday of this week I can play the audio if I can find it, of when I went down. So then I went down and interviewed the Juggalos about Drew trying to get them banned, and I had a big, giant fat head of Drew's face, and I asked them, like, what do you think of this guy? He's trying to get the Juggalos banned.
12: They called me a gay magician.
13: That's pretty good.
14: That was my favorite.
13: That's
14: one.
13: Pretty good.
12: That's everybody's favorite.
13: That's pretty good.
12: Hey, Scooper.
14: And it was the picture too.
13: Like, and your hair was a little longer back then, right?
12: Yeah.
14: It was a different time. But there was, remember? I think the guy's name was Batman. He was part of the Dark Carnival. He was the guy that was making Faygo dogs that I ate. So much great. I have a laptop that all that was saved on, like, predominantly. And
12: yeah.
14: I tried to get it going a couple weeks ago and it wouldn't work. But I know that it's somewhere in the annals of time.
13: I would go to the Juggalo
14: gathering.
12: The gathering would be a spectacle.
13: Because we talked about that way back, and as much as I don't care for anything in the music, I would just want to be able to go there and see what goes on.
12: Dude, Hatebreed is playing the gathering this year, too.
14: Yeah.
12: The legendary Florida death metal band.
14: Tech N9ne is back, too. Tech N9ne, who I think had a falling out with the Juggalos for a few years, is finally back. They normally have, like, one or two big name crossover appeal artists. Like, I'm trying to think.
12: Redman and Method Man.
14: Yeah, Too Short was there a couple years ago. I remember when Tila Tequila was there and they threw a watermelon at her that was full of human, like they were using a watermelon as a bathroom and then they threw it at her.
13: I don't want to go anymore.
14: Yeah.
12: Oh, dude, any performer, they just pelt them nonstop once they're on stage. The Juggalos are interesting.
13: Do they go to the same spot every time, or is it like they
14: I think
13: are they like carny?
14: They've moved as of late, but it is this time it's in Missouri, Max Creek, Missouri.
13: Yeah.
14: I think they have to like go to a place where
13: no one wants to go and it's cheap.
14: It's like they have to go to a place that's like lawless. like there's a place where there's so much drugs and insanity. Remember we found out too, one of the other, this will make you not want to go, makes me not want to go. One of the games that they play with each other is poop dollar.
13: Nope.
14: Where they take and wipe their butts with dollars and then they like wait in the bushes for somebody to pick it up and then they yell at them, poop dollar!
13: Oh, I saw that like on Workaholics.
14: Yeah, well,
13: like that's where they got it from there, yeah.
12: They ripped it off from ICP.
14: Tech N9ne, The Far Side, Vanilla Ice. Who the hell
13: is everywhere? Anytime you have anything going on,
12: for sure.
13: You need some music? I'll be there.
14: Dude, what is this guy? Michael Trapson. He looks like
13: an upstanding kid.
14: No, he looks like Michael Jackson. He's a Michael Jackson guy. Somewhere within the multiverse, there exists a dimension where the King of Pop never died. Instead, his immense talent got infused with the sounds of the street, and he became the biggest block star of all time.
12: Oh, you got to find some of his music, dude.
13: Cut us off some Michael Trapson.
14: Michael Trapson.
12: I imagine he curses.
14: Dude, there's got
13: to
14: be a...
13: I don't want to listen to him if he doesn't.
12: About bugging little kids.
14: Michael Trapson. Oh, my God.
13: Oh, he looks insane.
14: Oh, my God. I think he is like Juggalo. Neverland Dungeon. Oh, my God.
12: Those are kids yelling for help.
14: Simona. Oh, my God. Oh, my God. I'm so
12: Jesus juice.
15: In

0: This guy is like borderline unfounded. He's only has 6,000 monthly listens on Spotify.
1: I'd rather listen to him, no offense, than ICP. That was fun.
0: Well, that's hate speech.
2: Yeah, dialed down.
0: Don't forget where Michael Trapson came from.
2: Exactly.
0: There's not the gathering of the Trapson quite
2: that's
0: yet.
2: True. That's true. Are all of his songs like this?
0: Billie Jean? We got Billie Jean and I Dab.
2: Okay.
1: Like,
3: Simone.
1: Simone.
2: Michael Trapson.

0: That live show must be something else.
1: There's something to it.
2: His music kind of just sounds like Drake music with an MJ voice.
1: Yeah, there's really something to it. All right, let me hit some rapid fire stuff real quick, just because I teased it. We can talk about this more tomorrow. But the family of Nolan Wells, he's a teen football player that was found dead, now demanding answers after the 4th of July boat trip disappearance. This kid's body was discovered off of the northwestern tip of Horn Island, a popular barrier island located 10 miles off the Mississippi coast. He was with a group of friends, quote unquote friends. He was the only black dude, and he ended up dead. The cause of death not been determined. They're saying it could take weeks. Initially, nobody's being charged. The police are saying no suspected foul play, but I guess there is a video that has surfaced of him fighting with the kids, a video of an intense argument on the island. TMZ reported it, and they're saying there's far more to this story, and Ben Crump is now involved. I don't know if I said that yet. Nope. The big time civil rights attorney now saying there's far more to what's going on here, and they're working on understanding what happened in the fight and what exactly happened here. But it feels like a true crime podcast waiting to happen, especially if they don't end up charging somebody after what happened.
0: You think Ben Crump's ever shown up to a casing on? No, you know, I don't think there's any racial elements at all.
1: Yeah, I was going to say, only if it's all just white people. He's like, nope, this is not for me. I do not like what you guys are selling here. Indiana substitute teacher fired after sending nude images of herself to a 14-year-old middle school student on Snapchat. We talked about it with Joj last week and said it a million times. Your children don't need to be connected with their teachers on social media. They surely do not need to be connected to, with a teacher or any adult, really, on Snapchat. It's meant to disappear so that you can never find out what's going on. They were sending their nudies on Snapchat.
0: Let me take it a step further. Your kid shouldn't have Snapchat. There's no reason for your kid to be sending a message that can disappear to anybody else.
1: It is an interesting thing that, to me, I've never really dabbled even too much on it, I don't think. But just from the outside looking in, like, the whole premise behind it is to keep things a secret. And I know that maybe that's not what it is, and people use it for a million different reasons, but the fact that it disappears is the selling point and what makes it different. So, like, as a parent, if you go, yeah, my kid's got Snapchat, you go, well, that's where they would go to do anything that they don't want me to know about.
2: When I first got, like, asked for my Snapchat, I'd be like, damn, you be sending nudes like that?
0: You that's say what immediately.
2: Nudes. Like,
1: you say ass or asked?
2: Asked.
1: Oh, asked. Oh, I thought you said ass. But you meant ass.
2: Yeah, exactly.
0: Both apply.
1: They both worked.
0: I got rid of Snapchat within like 6 months of dating Sarah because I'm like, there's no reason for me to have anything that disappears in my phone.
2: Yeah, I got rid of it after I would get too drunk. I wake up to video set.
1: Dude, look at this next to the remote. Wasn't that your go-to move?
2: Yeah. Yeah. Shampoo bottles, you know, whatever.
1: It was a Roku remote.
0: Rolling pin, a Roku remote. Roku. Little tiny ones. Little Amazon Fire remote.
1: All right. I think we're all burnt up.
0: Okay.
1: We are excited to tell you about, I have a couple things to tell you about, but I do want to make sure that we let you know. The Elysian Space Dust presents the second annual St. Pete Grunge Fest, a night of Florida's best Pearl Jam, Foo Fighters, and Alice in Chains tribute bands. It's going down Saturday, August 7th, and tickets are only $10.25 a piece. It's a 21 and up show. I believe it's live at theboneonline.com. You can also get your tickets at janislive.com. We're going to be doing some ticket drops and things like that as well, but these bands, this will be the third one like this that we've done with the tribute bands. Every time have blown me away. We have a great time. It is Foo Fighters tribute, the In a Nutshell, Alice in Chains, and Still Alive, the ultimate Pearl Jam tribute band. A fun time, courtesy of our friends at Elysian Space Dust IPA. You'll hear a bunch more about it in the coming days and weeks leading up to August 7th. You can plan a whole weekend. August 7th, boom, Grunge Fest 2. Wait.
0: Yep.
1: The 7th is a
0: Friday.
1: Okay, the Janus website's wrong.
0: Oh, because the Saturday is the 8th.
1: That's what I was getting at, yes.
0: I thought so.
1: Friday the 7th at Janus. Saturday, just call Mo, comedyjam.com, you'll be able to see the Hot 5 from Drew Garabo and much, much more.
0: Hot 5, I got it, baby. I'm really whittling things down. I really feel like I can kill it.
1: I can't wait to hear it.
0: You're coming?
1: Yeah.
0: Thank you.
1: Of course.
0: Good. I need familiar faces in the audience because I do crowd work.
1: I'll be a plant.
0: Let me ask, honest question. If I'm up on stage halfway through and I go, Little Boy Blue. Do you think like people would go, he needed the money?
1: I think
0: so. Enough people?
2: I mean, I don't even know what you're talking about.
0: Okay.
1: Yeah.
2: So
0: scratch that.
1: I would say yes, people would know. Definitely from the Boniverse.
0: Okay.
1: Of a certain age.
0: Maybe I'll pass on that one.
1: I say give it a try. Just don't have it as your opener or your closer.
0: Oh, no. The opener and closer are offset. Is this Afro Man?
1: This is Afro Man.
2: No, Ian Beckles.
3: Afro! Before South Central, Palmdale, Floss in the state, in a place called Palmer's Crossing.
2: Is this the song you were going to do for karaoke?
1: No.
0: Oh, I bet he was going to do Palmdale.
1: Crazy rap.
2: Yeah.
0: That's a good one.
1: Really popped the crowd. Thank you very much, Diz. Appreciate you. Thank you, Drew Garabo. Hope to see some fine folks out at AEW tonight at the Bay Care Sound. The Bone will have a setup. Remember, the first 100 people in get those sweet shades at the sound tent. So go scoop those up.
0: Hey, are you sticking around for Jacob? I totally forgot.
1: Yeah, I'm good.
0: Okay.
1: Thank you.
0: Totally forgot today.
1: And before we part ways completely, we love telling you about our buddy, Jeff Borum.
0: I saw Jeff Borum post today about a news story that there are so many vacancies in Palm Harbor, but Jeff Borum's the guy who can cut through all those BS news stories and give you the real deal from a realtor who knows this market.
1: Yeah, it's very interesting. 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
0: And it sure is a sprawling area. 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Google him right now. You might be packing tonight. Borham for Jeff Borham.
1: Don't go anywhere. Drew Garabo live. Coming up next, kicking it off with Jacob's Jukebox Jeopardy. I'll be sticking around.
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0: JP Show, 102.5 The Bone. JP still away. I'm here for at least the next week. I'm dizzy. Monica's away as well. They'll be both back on Monday. But I'm not here alone. I got the host of the Mike Alta After Show. Also using his headphones, so I felt obligated to bring him. Johnny V.
1: Oh, that's right. You still got them.
0: Yeah, I forgot all about that.
1: No, that's cool.
0: I opened my bag. I'm like, oh my God, these are his. Where are mine? I forgot.
1: I figured you either had them or they were in that that dead bucket of headphones over there.
0: Yeah, but I'll give it back to you today.
1: All good, man.
0: And he was my co-host when I had the after show. He's the host on The Eagle. He's the host on 97X. He's the host on some Orlando station.
2: Yeah.
0: And he's on Mo Show. Ka-ka! Ethan.
2: Yeah, I mean, I used to be able to do fun radio over here, and then some honky came and stole your show, and now I'm just like, I'm never.
0: He's talking to you.
3: Oh, hey, Johnny B.
2: Did he just call me a honky?
0: I called you a honky, I believe.
2: That's very disrespectful. Everybody knows that I'm one of the blacker guys on the station, and I own it. So
4: this is very true.
2: You white bitch.
4: I am. Here's the sad thing. I am as white as white bread and mayonnaise. And yet I'm still blacker than Mo. So we're just going to
0: That's a good point.
2: Yeah. I mean, that's not hard to do.
0: Yeah, no, that's not a high bar you're jumping over.
4: I'm not. But, yeah. You know.
0: I'm sorry,
4: I'm not,
0: Mo. I love you.
1: Mo's so white, he can't jump over a bar. Yeah.
0: Mo's mad, but you're making
4: right,
0: a mad
4: winner.
0: Face in a Bowie shirt right now. So.
4: I think Johnny B just won.
0: So anything interesting over the weekend? I know Friday I got to go out to my Cheers, Thunder Bay. And Drew popped up. Drew and Sarah popped up, so that was pretty dope.
1: I saw that you're doing karaoke.
0: Yeah, I got to do karaoke with them. Like, not with them, but, like, you know, cheer them on and stuff. Drew did he does, like, two, like, do you know Drew's go-tos?
1: If I remember correctly, he does Digital Underground, a Humpty Dance.
0: Yeah.
1: And Beastie Boys, one of the Beastie Boys songs.
0: I don't know if that's his go-to. You might be right. Maybe there's three. He did Wild Thing.
1: Oh, okay.
4: Yeah, wow.
1: Okay. Tone Loc.
0: There you go.
4: I need to pull Drew in and get one other person up in here and do some real Beastie Boys. Like, just go old school with it. Like
1: Sabotage, something
4: Paul's
1: cool.
4: Boutique, Shake Your
1: Home. Way, Pat. Like Girls?
4: The good Beastie Boys. You know, maybe not Girls, but I like Shake Your Rump. That's so good.
1: Oh, okay. So before they were totally hip hop, when they were still punk?
4: No, I mean, because Paul's Boutique went totally hip-hop,
1: right?
4: You had License to Ill.
1: Yep.
4: And then Paul's Boutique was them kind of becoming themselves again out of that party boy thing. And that's why most people look at Paul's Boutique at the time and they're like, this album sucks. And everybody looks back now and they go, one of the best Beastie Boys albums ever.
1: Oh, yeah.
0: Are you a karaoke guy? Because obviously Johnny could sing. He does karaoke all the time.
4: I have done it before. I'm not a huge fan. And the reason why, and it drives my wife nuts, because she loves karaoke.
0: Yeah.
4: I don't like karaoke because of the people that get up there and sing like they think they're about to get a record deal.
0: Oh, okay. Like, when you say that, you mean like they think they're good at singing.
1: Yeah.
0: But they're not. Because I know I'm not good at singing, but I'll go up there and perform. And I'm not saying I try to hit high notes and stuff, but like, I'm going to dance. I'm going to do stupid stuff. Like,
4: right.
0: I'm going to pop the crowd. I'm going to try to get them to sing along. That's my style.
4: If you're just goofing, you know, and having a blast, that's great. But there are people out there who actually can sing very well, but they still get up there and they're singing like, you know, Patsy Cline's Crazy because it's a song they know really well.
1: That is
4: like,
1: so cliche karaoke for
4: you. You are bringing the vibe down.
1: Yeah.
4: And even if you're great at it, I'm just like, do that in the shower.
0: Yeah. What I learned is if you can't sing, you got to pick songs, at least what works for me, songs that the crowd's going to want to sing.
4: Yeah.
0: So they'll do the heavy lifting for you.
1: Well, you got to read the room, too. There's different karaoke crowds. So if you go to a honky-tonk in Mango or Sefner, then they're going to want to hear some country music.
0: Sweet Home Alabama.
1: Right. They're going to want to hear, you know, like, you know, they're it's that atmosphere. But if you're in, like, South Tampa, you know, then they're going to want to hear some more upbeat and some newer stuff and things like that. And I'm with Ethan, too. I don't like the people that show up in, like, a sequin dress and they think they're auditioning for Star Search in 1993.
4: Right.
0: Yeah.
1: And they're up there just, like, doing their Whitney Houston poses and stuff. And you're like, come on, man. We're at a wing bar. You know what I mean? Like, just relax.
0: Yeah. There's no record label executives here. I don't know what you're doing this for.
1: And also, if you can sing, right, and be a little humble and don't be looking down on people. Like, you know, I get up there and I can sing anything under the stars, But I'm also cheering on the people that, that can't carry a tune in a bucket, and I'm having a good time with everybody and everything else. I'm like, oh, what's this guy doing up here singing Radiohead when I sing Radiohead?
4: Yeah.
1: Shut up, bitch.
4: You don't own that song.
1: Right.
4: I do want to say, Drew Grauber, if you happen to be listening, I just got a text from Josh Malone. He said he's down to do Beastie Boys. So we have our threefer right there.
0: Okay.
4: Josh from Pitbull Toddler and me, Drew Grauber.
1: That would be pretty good. That would be pretty sick.
0: Killing it. Yeah. What did you perform? Because you performed at the Christmas thing. Was it Village People?
4: I did. And yeah, I did. I think it was YMCA.
0: Yeah, of course you did.
4: Because I went as the leather guy from the Village People. Yeah. So it was like I had to show up. And it was so funny.
1: I thought you were coming out that night, but it was
0: cool. It's only that guy if you're with the other guys. If you're not with the other guys, you're just a guy in leather.
4: Yeah. It was a 70s themed thing.
0: Oh, I was there.
1: Sure.
4: See, now, if I was coming out, I would not have had the jeans on under the assless chaps. It would have been just the assless chaps.
1: Eating a hot dog at the same time.
4: 100%. Yeah. It was so funny. Like, even Calta didn't realize that was me. He's like, wait, that's Ethan? Like, for a long time.
0: You look crazy. That's why.
4: Most people didn't recognize me.
1: There was a lot of karaoke surprises that night where I'm like, who is that? You know, I was like, oh, some girl from sales. She can sing.
0: Yeah. We do have some pretty good singers.
1: Yeah.
0: I was very surprised. So any July 4th things you guys, well, anything leading up to that or anything this weekend? You guys just so old, you're just like, man, I just stayed home.
1: I went and had a barbecue with the Imbeckles for lunch.
0: Oh, you did?
1: Yeah, it was great.
0: When was that, Friday or is that? Like
1: on 4th of July.
0: Oh, nice.
1: We went to Station House and in Seminole Heights and had some fantastic barbecue. And then I actually went from there to another restaurant to do another food review. So I knocked a couple things out right there. And then I went home and, kept my dogs from having, like Vietnam vet PTSD type of anxiety over all the fireworks and just watched the World Cup and baseball.
0: Yeah. Right. Now, are you going to be beefing with Foodie Justice? Like, you guys going to be going ahead?
1: No, we're boys.
0: You're boys?
1: Yeah.
0: You got to meet him?
1: Yeah, I met him on the elevator when he came up to see you guys.
0: Oh, nice. Yeah.
1: And I picked his brain on the elevator a little bit and told him I'm also doing food reviews. And he actually commented on one of my reviews last night, which I thought was kind of cool, you know. But I wouldn't say we're boys, but he knows who I am. And
4: you support, you're not hating, right?
1: No, I told him what he's doing is great. I love his honesty. Yeah. I like watch him get pissed off when people don't salt their food. I love it.
4: Yeah.
1: Yeah, it's great, dude.
4: There's enough room on the internet for everybody.
1: Oh, there's a bunch of food influencers
0: in
1: Tampa.
0: That's the thing,
1: a bunch, 100%. Yeah.
0: I don't think I could do that, man. I don't want to have to go to all those places and
1: it's a job.
0: And give an honest opinion, and then they hate me. Because I would be like him. I know you haven't really given bad reviews yet.
1: I got a mediocre review last night. Yeah,
0: that's the thing. Like, I'm afraid to give a bad review. Then he gets death threats.
1: Yeah, he does.
4: Here's what you do is you start one that's totally anonymous. Right, so like nobody knows it's you. It's
0: like wear a mask.
4: It's like, well, no, so that way you can go wherever, you can be yourself. But like nobody knows you're the one that hosts that like Instagram or whatever. The Instagram is called what you call it. It's not tied to you.
0: Yeah.
4: Nobody can link it back to you. You put your reviews up there, but then you can go in as Dizzy however you want. You can eat and you can leave crappy reviews because nobody knows you're the guy running the thing.
0: Oh,
4: what I'm saying?
0: Okay, I see.
4: So the whole social media page is anonymous.
0: Yeah. But if you know me, you go, well, there's the prick. I just got to find out what this guy
4: that's
0: is.
4: True,
1: you know, I thought it would be good if you got somebody that looked like Mike from Foodie Justice, right?
0: Oh.
1: And he wore like a little like a Ninja Turtle mask over his eyes.
0: Yeah.
1: And he called it like Foodie Criminal.
0: Yeah.
1: And all he gave was the worst reviews.
0: I like that.
1: He's just a total asshole.
0: Yeah.
1: And then people are like, is that Foodie Justice just doing another account? But it's really not him. Or even if it was him, that'd be kind of hilarious.
4: Yeah,
0: those food things take off. Johnny's things have been taking off lately.
1: It's the most hits I've been getting. It's like, you know, being a fat comedian, I finally figured out my niche that people want to, you know, see me review food. Okay, that's fine. I like talking about food anyway, so it's good. But it is, he does three to five restaurants a day.
0: Yeah, that's insane.
1: He said he's working,
0: and he backlogs them. So then, like, if he posts some, he has extras for days he can't go anywhere. He goes, well, I got
4: that
0: them
4: makes
0: ready.
4: Sense.
1: Yeah. Well, that's how a lot of pro podcasters do it. They bank them, you know?
0: Yeah,
1: so
0: you'll
1: see like these guys like Tom Segura and Bert Kreischer, they go in the studio and do five or six in a day.
4: Especially because they're living in different cities
1: now. Yeah. So. On tour all the time and all that.
4: Yeah.
1: So I'm trying to do that a little bit too. That's why I did two reviews on Saturday, so I didn't have to do one yesterday. I just...
4: Which is why sometimes if you watch Two Bears back to back, you'll see Bert just get drunker and drunker. I think I had the perfect... Oh, and speaking of karaoke, this kind of ties in a little bit for 4th of July. So Saturday I had this perfect plan, right, for me and the wife. And that was, we're going to go out to eat right about 7-ish.
3: As soon as that's done, because the fireworks usually kicking off about 9, about 8 o'clock, going to eat the gumi.
5: Oh, nice.
3: And then...
5: Talk my language. Yeah.
3: Exactly. Yeah. And then we're going to go ahead to see a fireworks show someplace where it's not super crowded and we can hopefully get out pretty easy, right? That didn't actually work out as well as it did, but I'm going to start the night, and I'm not going to name the place just yet because I'm going to crap talk something that happened there. We went to a restaurant, and the food was great, and I will mention the place later on, but they had one of those live music singers in there.
5: Okay.
3: And this person, and I'm not even going to say the sex, had their voice to where they were singing songs, and like randomly notes would go, like they'd super vibrato it in a most annoying way ever.
1: Like a goose.
3: Like if you saw this on Saturday Night Live,
1: yeah,
3: you would know it was like a Sherry O'Terry doing a
1: bit.
3: Got
1: it, yeah.
3: But this was somebody trying to do cover songs live.
1: Oh, boy.
3: And as we left that, because both of us, the wife and I, were looking at each other like, this is the worst damn deal. This just ruined dinner. Yeah. Like, this food was good until. And then we walk outside, and we're in a kind of a populated area, and so there's another guy doing like a Tom Petty song in for an outdoor patio. And he's singing the Tom Petty, and they're both doing like jazzy versions, right? You know, they're like, she was an American girl. If you are a live music singer who goes and does stuff at restaurants, I don't want to hear your version.
1: No.
5: Yeah, I get what you're
3: saying. These songs. Let me promise you, people like Tom Petty, when they went in the studio and recorded these songs, they didn't just bust them out and go, that's good enough. They planned this stuff. They put it down. They did track after track. They made it perfect the first time. You are not improving anything.
5: Yeah,
3: okay? Stop putting your take on it. Nobody cares.
1: I mean, you should. I think you should sing it in your voice. I don't like it when you're trying to do an impression of another singer. But
3: no.
1: But stay in the pocket.
3: Yeah. You know, like nobody wants to hear Diamond David Lee Roth right now because all he's doing is jazz hands versions of Van Halen songs.
1: Yeah, it's horrible.
3: And he was a singer.
5: I'll say I agree with you, but there are versions where they're like covering one in like a reggae version of a song and
3: that's
5: stuff like that.
3: Fine.
5: If you're taking
3: a song and you're doing like a completely different musical style.
1: Right. Yeah. Flipping the genre is cool. Yeah.
3: That's one thing. Or if you're in a band and you do a cover of a song and you do something special.
5: Yeah.
3: Fine and dandy.
5: Like Smooth Criminal, Alien Ant Farm, your boys.
3: Yeah, exactly.
5: Great.
3: They did a great version of it.
1: Well, you know, Ronnie D, in the Superstars, he's on with Calta and all that.
3: Yeah.
1: He used to be in a band called the Swinging Mooks. And they took like heavy metal songs and did swing versions.
3: Right.
1: And they were the baddest. I used to go watch them all the time. It was like the coolest, to hear like Metallica, but as a swing song.
3: Yeah.
1: Really cool.
3: So see, then you're doing a thing. Yeah. And I get that. People are coming out to see you do that thing. They know that. When you're a damn live music lounge singer, I don't want to hear you doing any popular song and thinking you're going to spice it up.
1: Yeah.
3: With your scootily bop dop doodly jazz. Like, shut the hell up. Just do it, right? So we ate the gummy as we got out of there. I did, actually. The wife didn't. She was driving. And then we went down. We were going to check out the TD Ballpark fireworks there in Dunedin. But they didn't start till 9:30, and I was like, mm-mm.
1: We have a neighborhood now. We'll figure out the restaurant.
3: We're going to go. And so then we scooted down to the Bay Care Sound. And we watched those fireworks on the water.
5: Oh, that's dope.
3: We were like right up on the water.
5: Yeah.
3: Oh, so good.
5: That's a fun time. I went to a barbecue. My homegirl invited me. And here's the thing that sucked. Like, it was a dope barbecue, but I get there. And she's like, oh, yeah, two other people are coming. They canceled. So it's just me, her, and her kids, which seemed wild.
3: That is wild.
5: Because I know her kids were like, who the hell is this guy?
1: Is this our new dad?
5: Yeah, that's what I'm saying. Like, obviously it wasn't that way. We're just friends. But they don't know that.
3: Yeah.
5: And they're like, who's this guy grilling right now with us? And I can tell she has an older one who's like 18, and like the whole time he's just like eating food and looking over at me.
3: Oh,
5: like,
3: man,
5: I hate this guy. Who is this guy?
3: Just mean mugging you?
5: Yeah, just mean mugging me the whole time. But during the fireworks in her neighborhood, I heard like this family next to us like arguing. And I was like, not my beautiful family. Look at us. We're all good. But
3: sure. and my big son.
5: Yeah.
3: Right.
5: I heard this one guy, I assume he was a white guy because of what he said, say, like they were arguing. This guy goes, yeah, you and what army, buddy? I'm like,
3: that's a good one.
5: That's a good one.
3: Yeah. Time to start Will singing over the fence. Like,
5: yeah,
3: ooh.
5: Yeah. I haven't heard that line in forever. That's one of my favorite white guy lines.
1: Barking up the wrong tree, fella.
5: Yeah. Ethan, you got one?
3: No, I don't.
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0: JP Show, 102.5 The Bone. JP and Monica will be back next week. I'm hosting this week a couple days. Today I got host of the Mike Alta After Show, Johnny B.
1: The tongue twister. Hello.
0: Yeah, and Ethan, host of everything.
2: Host of everything. Okay, I got the cliche white guy thing, but it's not a phrase.
0: Let's go.
2: It's just to take him the shirt off. When you're about to get in a fight.
0: Come at me, bro.
2: Yeah, yeah, yeah. Why do you honestly think your shirt's going to hold back your karate moves that hard?
0: I think it makes you more aerodynamic.
1: Okay. Yeah, they have nothing to grab a hold of. Yeah, so, I could see the...
2: I think it's more like you just know you can shove their face in your pits because you ain't showered in 5 days and you stink. So.
1: If I do it, it's to distract you. You know, like, good God,
0: look at this, look at this. And you come in with a kick.
1: What are those, C-cups? Bam, I hit you in the face.
2: Go.
0: 800-771-1025. Call in with a question. Maybe drop your favorite white guy line. I don't care. We are live at the YouTube. I don't have it up right now, but I'll pull it up. I'm sure they're saying nice things. Nothing but nice things.
1: Yeah, whatever.
0: So, Ethan, I don't know how much World Cup you follow.
2: I haven't been following it at all. I've just been hearing the news about, you know, USA going on and on. And what did Messi break the record for the most post? World Cup goals?
0: Messi is going head-to-head with someone right now. And basically,
2: it's not Cristiano. Is it Ronaldo?
0: No. He's going head-to-head basically with this guy named Kylian Mbappe. He's a French player.
2: Oh, okay. Yeah, I know that name.
0: They're going head-to-head for it. So one of the big news, last USA game, we played Bosnia-Herzegovina.
1: Yep.
0: Late in the game, our star striker, Balogun, he went in for not even a tackle. He was looking at the bar, the ball. They were both trying to, like, run into position to receive it. And he placed his leg wrong on the back of this guy's, like, heel and almost his calf area. No call. Referee didn't say anything. He saw it, didn't think anything of it. Then what's called VAR, which is the video assisted replay.
2: Right.

0: Guided by a shared purpose and a spirit of collaboration, Emory University students push each other to think creatively and work cooperatively, knowing that different perspectives lead to new ideas.
1: What makes Emory special is that it has very rigorous academics, but a community that is willing to support each other. People are always willing to study together and work hard together.
0: Learn more at emory.edu.
2: They did what they had to make sure he plays.
3: Yeah.
2: So, way back in, this is like a little quick history lesson. Way back in 1962, they did the same thing, which they did basically now, which is this Brazilian player, I think his name was Garnacha, he was sent off in the semis for a red card. He had already scored two goals. Pele was out, so he was like the big player to be in the World Cup. They knew if he doesn't play in the World Cup final, ratings are going to drop. So they said the Brazil Federation reached out to us, and they're like, hey, let our boy play. So we did. They beat Czechoslovakia in the finals. Fast forward to now. We lose our best striker, and apparently the White House called into FIFA directly and said, can you look at this as a favor to us, basically?
3: The White House called in the FIFA?
2: Apparently, Trump called in, or yeah, his someone in his cabinet.
3: Gotta let him play.
2: Yeah. And he had them call in FIFA and basically be like, hey, you know, we're the host country. Work with us. Let's talk about this. Because not for nothing, it was a dumb red card. Should have never been given. Bad call.
3: Right.
2: What's corrupt about this is they're not overturning the red card, which would be okay. It'd be like, all right, we saw the red card. We thought it was, we agree with you guys.
3: They have a rule, no appeals.
2: Yeah. No. Oh, look at Johnny with that. Yeah.
3: All right.
2: They have no appeals anyways in World Cup where you could do that. So basically FIFA's corrupt and they went, we're not going to take away the red card. We're standing by that. We're going to put him on a probation. So for the rest of this year, if he gets a red card, he'll have to serve a bigger ban. Instead of this one match ban, we're taking that away. And we're saying he's on probation. He could play because we know you're the host country and
3: right,
2: it's good for you guys. And we'll let him play, which as a U.S. fan, you love to hear. As a footballer, you go, that's corrupt as hell.
3: Yeah.
2: Like that shouldn't happen. That's
3: no.
2: That's crazy.
3: But everybody knows FIFA is like the most corrupt organization in the world for the most part.
4: But yes, at any time. Yeah. Any political person from any country calling into FIFA, like they should just be like, nope, click. Don't even take the call.
2: Keep the politics out of it. And
3: yeah. Well, here's the thing. And I said this during the after show. People are already saying, well, now because I don't like Trump, I'm not going to support the USA team and all that. I think any sitting president should take a shot there. Why not? Because you're representing the people. The people want to see Balogun play.
2: Yeah.
3: Right? They want their team to win. If I'm the president or representing anybody, you know, like whether it's a company or a team or whatever, I'm going to do what I can to make sure my team has every opportunity to win.
2: Absolutely.
3: So I would be more upset if the president went, I got better things to do. You know, make a phone call. Okay.
2: Yeah.
3: Good deal. All they can do is hang up on him or tell him to kick rocks. He made a phone call. It worked. Now we get to have our best team on the field. I'm not mad at it. Like, it's good.
2: I'm not mad at it from a U.S. Like, I'm happy for us. And I agree 100% what you said. You have to take the shot.
3: If there's
2: any chance, you go, why wouldn't I want my best players playing? Let's go see.
4: And the players on the team didn't call the White House and say, can you make a phone call for us? So, like, leave the team out of this. You know,
3: right.
4: They were on the receiving end of something potentially extremely corrupt.
2: Yeah.
4: But they didn't initiate it or do it, you know. So, like, back off the team. You can still support the team, whether or not you like the president.
3: I just feel like no matter if you don't like the president, like, if you didn't like Biden, you're going to find a reason not to like Biden. If you don't like Trump, you're going to find a reason not to like Trump.
4: Yep.
3: I think if he didn't make the phone call, then people that hate him be like, wow, real president would have made a phone call or something. So it's a no win for him, but it's a win for the country because we have our best team playing tonight.
2: Yeah, I would agree. I think you're absolutely right. You have to make the shot. You have to make the call, and I'm glad that we did. All I'm saying is from like a person who watches the sport, you go, well, this sucks because now it just proves like how easy they'll corrupt and they'll influence games and stuff like this. Like, I want our best team to be out there. But now, not for nothing, I'm afraid of Belgium today. Because if I was a Belgian team, I'd be fired up for this game. I go, you're trying to cheat us? You think you could beat us by cheating? Nope. We're still going to beat your ass. So tonight, watch party, Al Lang, U.S. versus Belgium, sponsored by Michelob Ultra. Drew will be live doing his show. I'll join him as soon as I'm done.

0: here with John Senning Show. Hope someone's just calling. Call back. John will be hosting the in-house game. And Scotty and Abby, my best friends, will be there as well. Let's take this call real quick. JP Show, what's your name?
1: Hey, what's happening, guys? It's Jeff.
0: Jeff, what's up, bro?
1: Hey, man, you know, his meddling, whether, you know, it shouldn't have been a red card or not, is going to do nothing but jinx us. That's all I got to say, and just mark those words. He should have kept out of it.
2: I do think there's a lot of people that are going to put an asterisk next to it if USA keeps going. Like, if they win the whole thing, there's going to be a lot of people, foreign and domestic, that are going to be like, that's because of a phone call that blah, blah, blah.
3: But it was a BS red card, though. That's the thing.
0: It 100% was, but at the end of the day, sports is sports. Eh. As much as I hate it, it happens, man.
2: See, I don't understand why, with all the technology these days, all of these governing bodies of sports aren't like, yeah, we can use a replay to make sure that we get the call right.
0: Yeah.
2: I don't care if you're like, well, it's not pure sports. You want the game to be as good as possible with the right calls? Make sure you get the right calls. Yeah. I don't care if you got to look at a video or whatever. Do what you got to do. That's why we have technology.
0: But that's kind of the thing that ruined it for us. It's the technology we had, they worked it against us.
2: Right.
0: Because they're like, they like take out context, because context is everything in sports.
2: And that's the thing, and that's the problem with that, is that they're looking at this technology, but they're putting like barriers on the side. Yeah. Like, let the refs look at the whole thing and make a ref call. If you say, hey, somebody might not have seen, because how many refs are on there and they cannot see the entire pitch at the same time?
0: Yeah.
2: It's physically impossible. We know this about football referees too.
3: Oh, yeah.
2: They miss stuff all the time because they got so few eyes.
3: Well, also, when it's in real time, it's really hard when things
2: are
3: bang,
2: bang.
3: Yeah, but that's what the replay is supposed to help. But then when you see stuff where the replay actually works against what reality should be, then you go, it's just kind of helping corruption? I mean, what are we doing?
2: You know, just let them do the whole video and see the entire thing as it happened, you know, beginning.
3: Let us vote on it like American Idol.
2: That's going to be bad.
0: JP Show, what's your name? Hello?
4: You. Todd.
0: Todd, go ahead, man.
4: So, just a little bit of my background. I was involved in sports as a participant growing up, as an official later on, up to several different sports, from kids' sports all the way to the professional level.
0: All right.
4: And I'm concerned with, it seems like I'm hearing what you guys say, and I'm usually kind of more than on your all side for most things that you take a position on. But it seems like I'm hearing you say that, this is corrupt, but because we benefit by it, it's okay.
0: Oh, I'm saying it's 100% corrupt. And I'm saying, me as the side on the U.S. team, I'm not complaining as a U.S. fan, but I'm saying we're getting this from corruption.
2: Yeah.
0: So
2: not saying it's okay.
0: Yeah. So I'm not condoning it. I'm saying this sucks, like, as a fan of the sport, but it is benefiting me as a U.S. fan.
4: So whether you're playing in the World Cup or whether you're playing tiddlywinks, if you cheat, what's the value of winning?
3: Well,
2: I don't think anybody cheated.
3: Well, the fact is, though, I think the whole world would agree.
4: They absolutely did cheat.
3: No, well, listen, the whole world would agree it was a BS red card, though, so maybe they're just getting it right.
0: Yeah, and it's they could have pulled away the red card. The issue here is they didn't pull away the red card. That would have been,
3: because they don't want to look wrong.
0: Yes.
3: Right.
0: That's where it's corrupt, is we don't want to look wrong, but we're going to work around this. So, well, everyone's happy. Well, not everyone. But thank you for the call.
2: And in appreciating the fact that this worked out for your team doesn't mean you're sitting there saying, I'm okay with cheating.
0: Yeah.
2: Like, look, you can't change what they did. You have nothing at all that can affect the outcome of what was made. But, hey, it worked out for your team, so you're going to be like, all right, I'm going to take that W.
0: Yeah.
2: But if
3: that would have happened to Belgium's best striker and they would have flipped it in their favor, I would have been like, oh, that sucks for us. But it was a BS red card, and that guy didn't deserve to be suspended. I would be okay with it. I'd be like, they got it right.
0: It would be a hard position, and I think I would take the same stance. Like,
3: yeah.
0: Look, it was a BS call. But
3: I don't
0: the way
3: win.
0: They reacted, like I said, they're like, we're going to stick by the red card and the officiating, but we're going to put him on probation. That's corrupt.
3: Because
0: that's
3: as corrupt. A USA fan.
0: Just overturn it yourself. You have your FIFA. You can do anything you want. You're the organizing federation.
3: And you don't want USA to win because of a BS call. You want them to play their best team and win fair and square. And that's how Belgium should feel.
0: JP Show. Got a lot of calls.
5: Hey, I just don't understand. The corruption started when the official didn't make the call and then used VAR incorrectly. So what is the I don't understand what the problem is with us fighting it. Are we just supposed to sit back and take it?
0: No. You're missing this. We agree with you. We're not supposed to sit back and take this.
3: Right.
0: We technically.
5: I'm just saying I don't understand why everybody's so up in arms when we're just defending what was called wrong in the first place.
0: Yeah. Well, I get what you're saying, but I think you're missing a piece of this. That we're not saying that, like, oh my God, it was corrupt from the beginning, so we should definitely have this back. It's bad calls happen. The referee wasn't the one who made the bad call. It was the assisted replay going back and telling him take context out of this.
3: That was a corruption.
5: I understand that. It was used the wrong way. And if I call, nobody's going to listen to me. So, yes, obviously Donald Trump called.
0: Yeah, well, I'm glad he did. Don't get me wrong, but having said that, we did kind of touch on it.
5: Everybody's hatred for the U.S. is letting them sit and blame us for everything. Meanwhile, we're just defending ourselves.
0: Yeah, I feel you, brother.
3: Yeah, while they're out Thanks enjoying the cookies, you know, jerks.
0: JP Show.
6: USA.
7: USA.
6: USA.
0: USA.
3: That's the best call.
0: I'm not even sure. JP Show.
8: 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Dizzy, congratulations on your Gunners this year.
0: Appreciate it, dog.
8: Hey, being an ex-official up to high school, a lot of Americans don't understand how difficult it is to be a referee in that sport. The field is huge, huge, way bigger than a football field. So to get a call correct 900% of the time is just impossible.
0: Yeah.
3: Replay.
0: Appreciate you, brother.
2: Yeah. That's why, you know, there should be, but full replay.
0: Yeah. JP Show.
9: Hey, what's up? Just wanted to say that that official in question in the game, he also made a questionable call a few years ago in the World Cup, and that call was investigated, and they found him to be wrong in making that call. So this official already is like, you know, this referee is somewhat questionable to begin with. And I don't think it would be such a big a deal to the rest of the world if Donald Trump wasn't the one who made this call. Because it seems like people's hatred for Donald Trump is just, you know, overwhelmingly it's taking away from what he did. You know, like that this call was already flagrant to begin with. It never should have been this way.
0: Yeah.
9: I think they just adjusted it and corrected it. But since Donald Trump's the one who did it, like half of all these people are just freaking out because Trump is even involved. So
0: appreciate it, brother.
2: I'm pretty sure any president made the call, people would be freaking out about it.
0: I don't think some presidents would make the call.
2: Yeah, a lot of presidents probably wouldn't have.
3: But that's the thing. That's the point I'm making. It's everything is so divided politically. Nobody can have a common sense, like, you know, opinion on anything where it's like, all right, yes, Donald Trump is hated by a lot of people, and he brings it upon himself all the time because he does really outlandish and douchey things and things like that. But if he does something good, just don't say anything. You know, like if the guy, you know, cured cancer, people be like, I'm not taking that pill. Ugh. You know what I mean? It's like the guy's let him have this one. He did a good thing.
0: When the red card happened, I didn't really see like any pundits or broadcasters go, yeah, that was a deserving red card. And I think most people, well, at least like people who are mad at this decision, they feel it's favoritism because we're a host country. Like they're not mad that the red card could be overturned, but it wasn't overturned. Like I'm saying, it wasn't overturned. It's we're going to work around that and make it seem like we're not doing any mistakes. But at the same time, they're doing us a favor. That's what people don't like about it.
3: Right.
0: JP Show.
10: Brother Dizzy, it's Paul. How you doing, buddy?
0: What up? Vroom, vroom.
10: Hey, vroom, vroom, bro. Hey, you know, I played soccer my whole life like you and stuff like that, man. And it's just like some of these guys that I hang out with, the Casual Clan, they're new to this. And they're like, dude, that guy, he didn't even get touched. Not the American guy, I'm not saying. I'm just saying when I played soccer, man, we were kind of taught to, they call it flopping. You follow what I'm saying?
0: All right.
10: But that call should have been right away looked at again, and somebody should have said something, man. You know, that's all I'm saying. But I'm glad he's back. I mean, it is kind of, my friends are saying we get favoritism stuff. I'm like, no, it's not. It's not. They did the right thing by looking at it again, you know, getting everybody together, getting all the countries together and stuff and looking at it again. That's all I can say, bro.
0: I appreciate it. I know Belgium's trying to fight it. They're crazy if they think that FIFA's going to go, we were right. No, wait, we were wrong. Yeah. You guys.
2: I don't understand why there's this huge pushback against from whether it's FIFA, the refs, or anybody to just go, hey, in real time, we missed that one.
0: Yeah.
2: We're going to, like, undo that. I would have so much more respect for somebody to go, oh, we flubbed that one because that's what happens when this game is moving so damn fast.
0: Yeah.
2: What are you going to do? We screwed it up. We're making it right. End of story. And you move on. It wouldn't have been an issue.
0: Exactly. If they would have did that and just said, bad red card, we're taking away the whole red card, shouldn't have been a red card, none of this would be happening. But no. The way they're doing it,
2: and
0: they're
2: even
0: taking
2: so,
0: the
2: like,
0: corrupt version. Not us, not US.
2: No.
0: We're not the corrupt ones. We're doing exactly like we said. We should try our best to be like, what's up with that card?
2: It's FIFA's
0: way of handling it is bad.
2: At no point would anybody sit there and go, well, Donald Trump shouldn't have blah, blah, blah. If FIFA had gone, I don't care if he called or not, we were like, hey, we could have missed something. We looked at it. We did miss something. We screwed up. We're making it right. Doesn't matter who made the phone call.
0: Exactly.
2: Right. Then, boom, you're done.
0: Last call. We'll take this one. JP Show, what's your name? Hello?
7: Mark.
0: Mark, what's up, bro?
7: Mark. Hey, bud. I was watching the England game last night, and one of the announcers, we were talking about the red card, said that leading up to the qualifying rounds in the FIFA tournament that Ronaldo got a red card.
0: Yep.
7: That had a 4-game suspension attached to it that they reversed, which allowed him to play in the qualifying rounds and into the knockout rounds. So nobody's saying anything about that.
0: Oh, I mentioned it a little bit in the beginning.
7: Oh, did you?
0: Yeah. You must have not heard it. I agree. No. Again, it's to protect the faces of their sport, the Messis, the Ronaldos, and we're a host country. Yeah. They're going to try to protect the host country because all the viewerships that they could lose from the U.S. fans, they don't want to do that.
2: You know, like the same way the NFL refs protected Tom Brady his whole career.
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0: Show. 102.5 The Bone. JP and Monica will be back next week. I'm hosting this week. Couple days. Figure it out. Tune in. See if it's the best of. Probably me hosting. Today I got host of the Mike Alta After Show, Johnny B.
1: That's me.
0: And Ethan, host of everything. You know him.
2: Yeah.
0: He's on everything.
2: All the time.
0: Yeah. So, Ethan, you grew up playing sports at all?
2: No. Well, I mean, I did grow up playing, like, Little League Baseball, but yeah. I was really bad at it.
0: Yeah.
2: Little bit later on, like, I think junior high, I joined a softball team, and I was way better at that because you slow that ball down. It makes a big difference.
0: Yeah, that's
2: I was. In fact, the first time, the very first pitch, the very first time I was ever up to bat in softball, triple. And I had hit, like, I played Little League, like, 3 or 4 years. I mean, kind of a good chunk of time. Yeah. I think I got 2 hits. Total. I suck.
0: You were trash. I was going to say, you were trash.
2: I was crap. I mean, I was the guy who they'd put in right field and still be like, I don't know. But I'm going to blame that on the coaches. It's not like I'm not athletic. I just, coaches didn't coach. Because I wasn't already a superstar baseball player in small town West Texas. They're like, I'm not going to waste my time with you.
0: That's a good point. John, you grew up playing sports and you coached, right?
1: Yeah, mostly football. Yeah. So, I mean, in junior high and high school, I was also on the track team. Before you laugh, I threw the shot put because I used to like wear my track jacket around the school, and they're like, "You're big ass on the track team." Like, you did
0: shot put, bro?
1: Shot put and a disc. Yeah. Well, that was the thing. Like, if you were a lineman on the football team, they just automatically put you as on the shot put, on the track team. So they figured you're strong, so you got to throw.
0: Were you at least good at it?
1: I was okay.
0: All right.
1: I wasn't bad, but I wasn't the best,
2: Did you keep it in the field?
1: Yeah, no, I wasn't strong enough to throw it out of the field.
2: I figured my aim would be so bad, it'd be like going backwards or something.
1: Well, I remember like junior high, our team was so good. Like, we like never lost a match and like won the county championships and all that.
0: For what?
1: Our track team.
0: Oh, like meets. You never lost a meet and stuff.
1: Never. Yeah. Like, we smashed everybody. And so I didn't really need to win ever. Like, because our runners were so good.
0: Yeah.
1: And so I would just go out there and throw the shot put and not even look if I won or not. Like, I'd just go back, sit on the bleachers, and be like, I go, did I get top three? And they're like, oh, no, you got six. I go, okay. All right, that's fine.
2: You were in there.
1: Yeah, what else?
0: So with coaching, mainly football and stuff, do you think no matter what, at the end of the game, you always have to shake your opponent's hands?
1: I mean, sportsmanship's a big thing, and unless your opponents were real dicks during the game, I would always, I would always have my kids, you go down the line, you show some humility and some sportsmanship, especially as winners, you gotta also be cool, So yeah, I'm big on that.
0: You're big on no matter, but you kind of said it because for me, I'm kind of in the same boat. Leave it all in the field, shake hands at the end of the game.
1: Sure.
2: Yeah.
0: But I don't think you should always shake hands. I think shaking hands is a sign of respect and fair play. So I say that to say, like, a big thing in the France-Paraguay game was France didn't want to go shake the guy's hands because Paraguay was doing dirty tackles and all this. And they're like, no, why are we going to shake your hands? You played a dirty game. I'm not going to go shake your hand. I'm in agreement with that type of stuff. If you're, like, yelling racist stuff and being, like,
2: oh, yeah, you
0: trying
2: don't have to
0: take
2: shake
0: me
2: those
0: out.
2: Hands.
0: Yeah, like,
2: no.
0: As a coach, I remember we played a team, and they were so dirty. Like, we tied the game, and they were so dirty, they would talk trash. They would try to like instigate fights. And after the end of the game, I'm like, we're not shaking. I told the referee, I go, we're not shaking their hands.
1: Yeah, there was we were playing a national tournament the year that the Brandon, shout out 2012 Brandon Bears. We won the national championship, a tournament. And one of the teams we were playing was from Queens, New York. And they were not only shouting out evil stuff to our kids, but very racist stuff they were yelling across the field. Like, it was like, honky this and cracker that and kill whitey. And I was like, Jesus, first of all, our team's half white, half black. Like, we're a very diverse team.
0: Yeah.
1: So they were like, these white boys, da da da. And I was like, buddy, can we calm down? These are 12-year-old kids. Like, well, there's no need for this. And these guys were yelling at our coaches, and they were losing.
0: Yeah.
1: So they were so mad that they were just saying the worst stuff in the world. And I thought, we're going to have to fight these guys after the game. But lucky for us, the coaches started fighting the parents of their own kids.
0: What? What?
1: It's like all these people that traveled from New York, right?
0: They fought their own kind.
1: Yeah. So as we think we're going to have to go down the line and shake hands, and there's going to be words, it's going to be bad. And our kids were fired up. Our kids were pissed off that they were getting called names. And at one point, the guy was like telling the kid to, you know, like, hurt number 72. And that's my son. The guy's like, you know, I'm like, do not hurt my son.
2: Yeah, yeah.
1: Like,
2: don't hurt anybody.
1: Right. But you know, so I was like, all right, we're going to have to fight these guys. So as we're getting ready to go walk the line, you know, we beat them like 12-0. I look over and there's a fight happening. The parents that traveled from New York to watch their kids play were fighting the coaches on the sideline. Oh, they came out of the bleachers. They were so mad they lost. So they're just kicking each other's asses. So I looked at our coaches and our players and I went, all right, and we just left.
0: That kind of worked itself out. Yeah.
1: As we're walking off the field, we just look and there's still chaos, dude. It's like a Chuck E. Cheese back there. They're fighting each other.
0: Yeah, I'm all big on sportsmanship, but as soon as you start being an a-hole, get out of my face with all that.
1: Sure.
0: So today is actually my favorite day. It's National Fried Chicken Day.
1: What?
0: Obviously. Nice. Love me some chicken. Oh, yeah. So my question to you guys first. Before we get into a little chicken talk, is how do you? I'm going to start with you, Ethan, because I kind of already think I know.
2: No, Johnny B's.
0: Johnny, yeah.
1: I just did a fried chicken review.
0: How do you cook chicken? Like, what do you do? Let's start here. You buy the chicken. You are home. What do you do next?
2: All right, I have never like deep fried chicken, so I don't make my own fried chicken.
1: Shocker.
0: On the preparation.
2: Let's on the preparation. What I normally do, I get chicken thighs.
0: Okay,
2: that's the best part, right?
1: Boneless?
2: No. No, bone in, and I take them home, and I rip the skin off the top. I leave that one side attached, right? Yeah. Because you got to season under the skin, flip the skin over, season the skin, flip that over, and season the bottom, right?
0: Okay.
2: And then I put them skin side down, and I get a sear on there. And then when that's all nice and golden, I flip them over and make sure you get a nice sear on the bottom. And then I stick them in the oven to finish for like, you know, 5-10, make sure it's cooked through.
1: That sounds good. That sounds bad.
2: Beautiful.
0: Johnny.
1: What kind of seasoning are you throwing on?
2: I throw it first, I cover with the olive oil so it all sticks, right?
1: Of course.
2: Yeah. I do salt, pepper, I do garlic, I do basil, oregano, and some powdered thyme.
1: Okay, that sounds good.
2: Yeah, a little bit of everything. It's good.
1: Hell yeah, dude.
0: Johnny, let's go with the same exact style of chicken. How are you preparing it?
1: The same, like chicken thighs?
0: He did.
1: Actually, the way he said it doesn't sound
0: spot
1: bad.
0: On?
1: Except I would make a pan gravy with the fond that's left over from that, you know, that crispiness at the bottom, you know?
0: Yeah.
1: Take a little chicken stock, you know, and a little bit of roux, you know, make a little pan gravy. But I'm fat and we eat gravy. But
2: so you deglaze that juiciness at the bottom and use it.
1: Oh yeah.
0: So you guys don't clean the chicken.
1: Oh, you mean wash it first?
2: No.
0: You don't?
2: No.
0: Do you?
1: It depends on where I buy it from. Like a lot of times they'll it's already pre-washed, you know, you could tell. But if I get it from a place where I don't think it is, I'll wash it off first.
2: I can tell you why I've heard that's bad. Doesn't matter where you get it from. One, if you're cooking it properly, it doesn't matter. It doesn't matter whether you wash it or not.
1: Killing everything?
2: Yeah, you're killing everything
1: when you cook it. 145.
0: Okay.
2: Yeah, it's got to get to that temperature, and when you cook it, you kill everything, said and done. Number two, when you wash it, you're just taking all those chicken germs, getting them all over your hand and your sink.
0: Yeah.
2: So you're just spreading the germs everywhere and not actually cleaning the chicken.
0: See, when I do it, I clean it with lemon. That's the way I was taught. I only asked this because way back, John Senning asked me what the style is because he's read a lot of people, he said black people, they use soap and water.
1: Oh, no,
0: like,
1: no,
0: I've
1: no,
0: never
1: no.
0: seen that
1: That's
0: before.
1: That's crazy. See,
0: soap and water.
2: But here's the thing.
0: Like dishwashing.
2: If you're not using soap, washing your chicken is not cleaning it at all.
1: Oh, no, I'm not doing it for like hygienic purposes. I just want to like, you know, make sure that the flavor is starting at a base of nothing. I don't want it, you know, tasting like it's been sitting around in a grocery store or anything like that. So I just like to like get it nice and I pat it off. I use a lot of paper towels. I'm like the paper towel king.
2: Yeah.
1: I can do a lot of them. So I make sure I get it nice and patted and dry and then hit it with the olive oil. And no matter what I'm doing with it, you know, it gets the olive oil. So it works as a binder. The seasoning could stick to it and everything else. But yeah.
0: All right. Okay.
2: Lemon, though. So you just like,
0: that's the way I was always taught.
2: Lemon juice on it.
0: Lemon juice, clean it over the sink, and then you start seasoning it. But that's how I was always taught.
1: Lemon makes things all better.
0: Yeah.
2: Yeah. Again, it doesn't actually clean anything, but I mean, it actually adds a little bit of extra flavor.
0: Yeah, well,
2: can't complain.
0: Just going how I was taught. Yeah. I know it was in soap and water. That's crazy.
2: No, that is crazy.
0: Yes. So where is your go-to fried chicken, both franchise and if you have a local one?
2: Ooh. I have a local one, but...
0: Clearwater?
2: No, like not local. unless you're in North Carolina. So not locally here.
0: Yeah, that's not how locals work.
2: Well, I used to live in North Carolina.
0: Okay. I mean, people that like lived out here. Hold on, let's take this call real quick. JP show.
1: Lord,
0: I'm dumping that. I just hate. He thinks he's so funny.
1: I know. I can't believe you know his name.
0: Yeah. No, Mo had him on a couple times.
1: Of course he did.
0: As like a phone screener.
1: What?
0: Yeah.
1: What?
0: I'll never forget too, because he brought gummy bears and he kept offering gummy bears. I'm like, I don't want your gummy bears, Steve.
1: You let him in this building with that. That's horrible.
0: That was
2: you,
0: Mo.
2: You get the worst phone guy ever to be your phone screener?
0: No, there's a reason Mo doesn't have a show anymore. So,
1: so with chicken, to me, there's three different tiers, right? So you have your chains,
2: yep,
1: like churches, Popeyes, KFC, all that, right? Fast food. Then you have like your grocery store stuff, you know,
0: Publix's,
1: like Publix, yeah, stuff like that. It's a chain, but it's not a drive through. And then you have your regular restaurants, right? And then there's also a sub tier, and that is where white people are afraid to go.
0: Okay.
2: You mean where the best chicken is?
0: Yeah.
1: Thank you. Yeah. Yes. But I can't just say it out there because I may get somebody beat up. I don't want that. You know what I mean?
0: Yeah.
1: They smell fear. If you go over on...
2: It's the same with barbecue. White people are afraid to go where the best barbecue is.
1: Not me. But yes, that's what I'm saying. Like, yep. if you go to Lake in 34th Street and MLK, they're going to smell the fear. They're going to know if you drove there from Lutz. They're going to know.
0: Yeah.
1: You know?
0: They'll figure it out.
1: Yeah. You need a liaison. You need to go there with Ian Beckles.
0: JP Show, what's your name?
3: This is Brian. How you doing?
0: Brian, what's up, man?
3: Hey, man, a local around here is Maryland Fried Chicken in Plant City.
0: Maryland Fried Chicken in Plant City?
1: It's a classic.
3: Yes, yeah, sir.
0: Oh,
3: yes,
0: Johnny, sir. What do you give it? Thank you for the call. Out of 10.
1: Oh, that's a good 8.5.
0: Oh, really?
1: Yeah, Maryland Fried Chicken in Plant City is really good.
2: Is it worth the drive to Plant City?
1: No.
2: Okay.
0: Yeah, that's a great point.
1: Only because there's better fried chicken, here.
2: Okay, there you go.
0: Like what?
1: St. Pete. Noble Crust.
0: Noble Crust.
1: That's my go-to restaurant.
2: Like, never thought of trying the fried chicken in Noble Crust.
1: They marinate it in sweet tea for 24 hours. They brine it in sweet tea. And they double batter fry it. It is impeccable fried chicken. And they give you a lot, too. So, and they serve it with a little hot honey. It's really, really good. Noble Crust has good fried chicken for restaurants like that. God, I'm trying to think of some other ones. There's so many, but...
0: In Town and Country, it's more like a wing spot. Bill Maher Station.
1: Yeah.
0: You go there before?
1: I have.
0: Oh, yeah. Bill Maher Station has some fire wings, man.
1: Lots of good wings.
0: Yeah, that's my go-to for wings when it comes to that. All right, so when we come back, I want the phone lines. Let's see if we can fill them up for this. 800-771-1025. I could probably give away some tickets.
2: Yeah.
0: I answer that. To whoever gives the best answer. But I want basically something from your childhood or your teens that you never got to experience that you regret as an adult. So I say this to say, because like when I was talking to my homegirl, she was like she never had a burnt CD. Like a guy never gave her a burnt CD.
1: Wow.
0: And I was like, God damn. I was like, how ugly were you?
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0: JP Show, 102.5 The Bone. JP and Monica will be back next week. They're on different vacations, different places. I think JP is still in Spain, if I'm not mistaken, which is pretty cool. He was supposed to send us photos of him at a bar or whatever, watching the Spain game, showing us how crazy it is. He's like, I forgot my phone in the hotel room. Then he bragged that he went to a new beach and he was no photos, and he gives no photos. I'm like, why are you even texting us, dog? Show us some photos or something. Like, are you in Spain? Get your stuff together. But again, he'll be back next week. Tonight, Al Lang Stadium, watch party USA versus Belgium, game sponsored by Michelob Ultra. Drew will be recording live from Al Lang Stadium. John will be hosting. I'll be joining him there. And Scotty and Abby will be there as well. So make sure you get on out there and get a good seat, because that place fills up quick. So before the break, I asked you guys a question. And 800-771-1025. Someone call in, give me a good answer. Something maybe I feel really sorry for you for. And I'll give you the tickets. Something from your childhood or teens that you never got to experience. It could be something as small as I mentioned. The girl I was hanging out with, she said that she never got a burnt CD from a guy. And I'm like, that's crazy. I thought everyone did that in a relationship. For me, it's easy. When I was growing up, Fast and the Furious became so big.
1: Yeah.
0: Like, it went from them, you know, stealing DVDs to they do, like, I don't know, heist now, moon heist or whatever. But I always wanted to go to a car meet. I never got a chance to go to the car meet. They're always at the Gandy.
2: Yeah.
0: I just never had anyone that I could go with at the time. And I think my parents knew, like, he's trying to go to those goddamn car meets. So they'd have me under strict restrictions. But I've always wanted to go there, walk around, see the hot girls, the cool-ass cars that are there with the booming systems. And then, obviously, if they're doing, like, donuts or racing, I wish I was able to go to one of those as a teenager. Does anything come to y'all's mind when it comes to stuff you missed out as... Like, Ethan, you grew up in Texas. I feel like there was nothing to do out there.
3: There wasn't anything to do. And a lot of this is a little bit more relevant to, like, recent things happening, especially here in Florida, is that I never got to have sex with a super hot teacher.
0: I never got that.
3: I never really had any super hot teachers to start with. But
0: really? Yeah, it was Texas.
3: Even the ugly one didn't hit on me. So.
1: Yeah, I banged a mediocre one after I was an adult. You know? That doesn't count.
0: Yeah, no. It means as a teen.
1: I was like, man, I mean, I was 12.
3: I'm in your class.
1: Yeah, that would have been cool.
3: And all of a sudden, I'm getting, you know, excuse slips for the tests because...
1: No, they were banging the kids all around me. Like, they were avoiding me, which hurt even more, you know?
0: Yeah.
1: Like, I wasn't even, like, molestable.
3: Yeah, that sucks.
0: You were good.
1: Yeah, I didn't like that. There was a guy teacher that was like molesting kids, and I was like, I didn't want it to happen, but
0: it would have been nice.
1: He could have flirted with me. You know what I mean? I think mine is I never got to go to senior prom.
0: You never went to your senior prom?
1: I got kicked out of school halfway through the year.
0: Oh.
1: Yeah, so I got in a fight and got expelled. Ended up just getting my GED and going to, you know, starting college courses before my friends. So,
0: Yeah.
1: But it sucked. I really wanted to do that. I went to my freshman prom because, you know, back when I was in school, you had an 8th and 9th was its own school. It was like junior high. So I went to that. That was fun. But I never got to do the senior one because that would have been cool. I was a popular kid. It would have been nice.
0: I went to it in 9th grade as a freshman with someone. And that was fun. But I didn't get to drink and all that. But when I'll say, kind of on yours, I miss an American prom. Because when I went to prom, it was in Canada.
1: Oh, yeah.
0: I was a senior. And
1: different?
0: It was a small venue. Wasn't that fun. The DJ was taking requests and stuff.
1: What?
0: It was like a high school dance more than a prom, it felt like.
1: Yeah.
0: Like a DJ taking requests. Party already sucks. But one big thing, and I didn't think of it until you mentioned it. Again, I moved up to Canada for my senior year. Grad night was... a thing that they have.
1: I missed that too.
0: Yeah, you miss grad night too.
1: Oh
0: man, grad night is probably one of my biggest regrets. Do you even know what grad night is?
3: No.
0: So essentially, all the senior classes in Florida, they close Disney down, and all the seniors get to enjoy it. Now I don't know if it goes by regions. Probably regions, because I doubt it's every senior class.
1: I have no idea. I know Carmen and Chad were. They were
0: chaperones.
1: Thank you. That worked.
0: Yeah,
1: they were chaperones this year, and they said it was a pretty good time, but it was also stressful being a bunch of kids.
0: Yeah.
3: Yeah. How do you chaperone 10,000?
1: Yeah, I know.
3: I'm like,
0: for me, and they have like big performance. Like my sister's grad night, she got to see Beyonce. Beyonce was like just going on her solo career. I think she had just left Destiny's Child.
3: Oh, okay.
0: So she was doing like a solo career. So she's like, these are the people I want to listen to my music. Why wouldn't I go to grad night?
3: Yeah.
0: And she got to see Beyonce. I think for me, it was supposed to be Omarion. I don't know if you guys know who that is, but so it was something, and he was big at the time. So I was like so mad when I saw all the photos on MySpace and stuff. I'm like, ah, goddamn, bro.
1: MySpace.
0: Grad night. Yeah, you remember MySpace?
1: Yeah, I do. Yeah. Mm-hmm.
0: Did you guys have a MySpace growing up or no?
1: Oh, yeah.
3: Growing up.
0: Yeah.
1: I was already in my 30s when MySpace was popping off. What was it, like 2003?
0: Earlier than that.
3: I had it when I first started in radio.
1: Hold on. I think I got on it in like 2003. So I was.
0: Let's see right now.
3: Facebook was 2006.
1: Yeah, so I think I was right at like 30 years old. So 30, 31 years old. So that's when I got on it. I was dating a girl and she was like.
0: Oh, 2003, you're good.
1: Yeah, I was dating a girl and she was like, you're not on MySpace? And I'm like, I don't know what you just said to me. And she's like, I'll make you one. And she made me a MySpace. And then I caught her cheating on me with it. It was good.
3: So you weren't in her top 8 anymore.
1: Right? No, not even in her top 64, dude.
0: That top 8 ruined friendships.
3: Oh, it did, sadly. Even when they went top 16, that even ruined friendships. Like, I'm not one of your 16.
0: Yeah.
3: Fuck as a person.
0: That's what I learned. I go, you just got to keep the top 4. Once you start making it more, it's like you said, it's like you added more friends and I still didn't make
3: it. Still didn't make it, yeah.
0: MySpace, it taught everyone how to code, though, for a while.
3: Yeah, it did.
1: Yeah, a little bit.
3: Because there was all those things you could find and you could tweak them and, you know, change your colors and all those other stuff. So, yeah, it was a coding thing. And then Facebook is just like, we'll just do it all for you so we can own all your data.
0: Yeah, which I prefer. I hated going on all those, like, your page and you have this stupid layout that's all sparkly and annoying.
3: Yeah, oh, the sparkly stuff.
1: That's what ruined it, dude. Glitter.
0: Yeah. I was like, oh, why would you put that there? This doesn't look good.
3: Ruined
0: it. It was always be weird, like, glitter on pink. You're like, that looks, this hurts my eyes.
1: Yeah.
0: I hate this. And then I remember having this, and I wish Facebook kept it because I enjoyed it. But now thinking about it, I mean, I guess we kind of tweaked it. But it was, you would go into someone's profile there and have a song.
1: Like, yeah.
0: This song is really what, you know, expresses me this week.
3: Right. This is my today song.
0: But I say that, but IG does that now.
1: MySpace started the catfishing trend.
0: What do you mean?
1: Like people would put up like
3: fake pictures
1: of themselves or pictures that weren't honest pictures. Like, because I remember like that was when me and the first wife had split up and I had this like year and a half before I met the second wife that I was just going on MySpace and doing all the craziness. And I was like going out on dates with a girl that I met through MySpace. And then I would show up and it would be a totally different girl. You know, I remember I went on a date with a girl, like she showed up, you know, 100 pounds heavier than her picture, which whatever, you know, like, but I was like, I'll, you know, I'm on a date with her, whatever. And she goes, you know, just, I got to say, you don't look like your photo. And I was like, bitch, no, you didn't. And I was like, what are you talking about? Like you ate your photo. What do you mean?
0: I think MySpace was also like some of the douchiest times of everyone's life. Like when we were on that.
1: Cause
0: like,
1: you got attention.
0: Maybe that was it. Like, for instance, me, and I'm so proud. Like, I don't think I could find my MySpace now. I don't even know if those HTMLs exist anymore.
1: I think it does.
0: They do?
1: Yeah.
0: I hope mine's just gone. I can't access it.
3: I know that Blink-182 randomly recently just did a whole thing on MySpace, so it's still there. I have no idea how to get in, but yeah, it still exists.
1: That's so funny.
0: I think you would have to, obviously you would, have to know your exact HTML. Like, I can't put in my name and go MySpace, and then it's going to pop out.
1: Right.
0: I would hope not.
3: I don't even remember what my email was to like get a password reset.
0: I
1: don't remember my password from yesterday.
0: Yeah. On MySpace, though, like my biggest thing was so douchey. I thought it was so cool and like hanging out with like gang members and stuff like that.
1: Yeah.
0: And it would be like me with guys with guns and stuff and photos.
3: Right.
0: Like who's that? Like, jobs are going to see that one day. I'm so glad that doesn't exist anymore.
1: I went through that phase, but before the internet. So, like, I have pictures from, like, I took the Eckerds to have developed with me, like, holding an Uzi with a Raiders hat on. Like, I'm a Bucks fan. Like, what are you doing?
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0: JP Show, 102.5 The Bone. JP's still away on vacation. I'm Dizzy. I'm hosting until next week at least. I got host of the Mike Calta After Show, Johnny B.
1: Hey, hi, hi.
0: And host of everything, Kakaw, Ethan.
2: Yeah.
0: So, growing up, was there ever any movies that you watched that really effed you up? And I don't mean just because they were scary, but like kind of like effed you up from it. I ask that because I'll start with one that messed me up bad. It was when I was young. Let's see what year this came out, first of all. Let's see. All right. Ooh, this came up far. Okay, so I saw this early 90s. Probably 94, 95. Whenever, what's it called? Time Warner. You know, it has like those Time Warner channels. You can go watch movies, whatever, yep. All that. So I was scrolling through that, and I saw this title, and I go, oh, I love that movie. Will Smith, Martin Lawrence. Who doesn't love this movie? And I tuned it in, and it took place in a prison. It was a prison movie called Bad Boys. Have you ever seen this?
1: Oh, yeah.
0: Have you seen this?
1: Yeah. Oh, that was, you thought it was
0: Martin Lawrence, Will Smith.
1: No, this is from the early 80s with Sean Penn.
0: Yes.
1: Yeah.
0: And I was a kid when I saw this.
1: Oh, yeah.
0: And I was like, okay, it's kind of cool, I guess. It's a prison thing. I thought it was Bad Boys. They got the title wrong. Yeah. They didn't. It was the right title.
1: It's a great movie.
0: Yeah.
1: Okay.
0: And it was very new in it. Like, literally when I was watching it, it was when he was entering the prison with this, like, little black kid. And they're entering and they're, like, spitting on him. And, and he walks through everything. And the kid runs to the cell. I'm like, all right, this movie's kind of badass. Let's see where this goes. Well, it goes in a very crazy direction. It's a very dark movie if you've ever seen it. Essentially, the part that messed me up is there's this little kid in there, this little black kid. He's reading like comics in a cell. And these two guys enter the cell and they get him.
1: Yeah.
0: And you don't see it, but you hear it.
1: Yeah.
0: And it's dark. And then like essentially when they finish, he gets out and he tries to attack them. They like stab him and throw him over like the railing and he dies. Messed
1: Spoiler
0: me up for so long.
1: Really?
0: Like that gave me nightmares. That messed me up for so long. I remember like when I would get in trouble.
1: You were afraid you were going to go to prison and be that kid?
0: Yes. That's me. That's going to be me. I'm going to be him. F comics.
1: Oh, no, dude.
0: Yeah, so that was one that stuck with me forever.
1: There's a scene in that movie that if I see an RC Cola, I think about that movie.
0: The pillowcase.
1: Yeah, because he goes in, and it was one of the most badass scenes.
0: Yes.
1: He goes to a vending machine that had RC Colas in it, got canned colas, put them in the pillowcase, and beat the crap out of these dudes. I was like, damn, that was pretty innovative.
2: Yikes.
0: That was pretty dope. That was a dope movie.
1: Yeah.
0: Not for nothing. I did watch it back as an adult. Pretty good movie. That part's still like, still hard to watch that part.
1: I saw something that I had to go to like counseling. My dad had to take me to a child psychologist.
0: Oh,
1: it messed me up so bad. It was a documentary.
0: Wow.
1: A documentary made me stop doing my schoolwork and everything, dude. Like, it was the most dreadful thing I could have watched as a child. It was a documentary called The Man Who Saw Tomorrow.
0: Okay.
1: It was narrated by Orson Welles, and it was about Nostradamus, the guy that made all the predictions, and 60% of them came true. And I'm watching it. It's interesting and stuff, but then they start talking about the things that are going to come true that was coming up. Like, you know, so this was in the 80s, and they were saying, there was going to be a comet hit the Earth in the 90s, and then there was going to be mass famine. There was a World War III was going to happen in 1999.
0: She thought the world was coming to an end.
1: Basically. Basically, like, why am I doing my schoolwork when we're going to get hit by a comet? There's going to be a nuclear war. All this stuff is going to happen, and he's already predicted all these other things that came true, like Hitler and all this other stuff, which he said Hister, but it was still pretty close.
0: Oh,
1: but
0: he actually said that?
1: Yeah.
0: There's a big guy called Hister. He's going to hate some people.
1: And he did these predictions in like the 1400s or 1500s. Yeah. So I was like, dude, this guy knows his stuff, and why am I even doing my schoolwork? So I'm in like sixth grade, and I just stopped doing my schoolwork. My dad was a college professor. He's like, you're doing your damn schoolwork. And I go, Dad, Nostradamus. He goes, buddy, you can't live your life. So he took me to a damn psychiatrist. And the guy was like, basically, the guy goes, he found a common bond. Even as a sixth grader, I like to be in pool halls and gamble a little bit, right?
0: Yeah.
1: And he goes, you got to hedge your bets, dude. He goes, what if he's not right? You're just going to be some dumbass and you're not going to have any skills and you're going to be broke. And he goes, women don't like broke dudes, da da da. And I go, God, true. This guy's right.
2: Yeah, very true.
1: So I go,
2: yeah.
1: You know what? So it was always in the back of my mind, like, we're probably going to get hit by a comet and we're probably going to go to World War and all this stuff before I'm, you know, 21 years old. But at least I'm hedging my bets. You know, I'm getting my education. So, but I wasn't great in school, probably because of him.
3: Yeah.
0: Ethan?
3: There's two. One of them wasn't even the movie. When the original Halloween came out.
0: Okay.
1: Ooh, good one.
3: Yeah. I didn't see it. What I did see was back in the day, there was, you know, when you had like three TV channels, there was a movie review show called Siskel and Ebert. Two guys that would just review the movies.
0: Yeah.
3: They showed a clip of the movie on Siskel and Ebert that I saw. And this was, I think it was four, because it was 1978 when that came out around there. I saw that clip where you had Michael Myers outside in the, like, dead on the ground or whatever. And next thing you know, she turned and looked and his body was gone.
1: Yeah.
3: 4 years old, this psycho killer wearing a mask gets up and leaves. Freaked my ass out for a while. And that was just a short clip in their TV show.
1: You know what ruined the whole mystique of Halloween to me? When I found out the mask is really William Shatner.
3: William Shatner painted white.
1: Isn't that crazy, dude?
3: Yeah, it was a William Shatner mask.
1: Yeah.
3: They had...
0: Oh.
3: Yeah.
0: Oh, okay, sorry. Yes, yes. I do remember that.
1: Yeah.
0: When you said the mask, it threw me off. I thought you meant Jim Carrey the mask. I was like, what are you talking about? No. Yeah, the William Shatner thing. Yes, I've heard that before.
1: Now, when I watch it, I was like, man, Captain Kirk, get your ass out of here, man.
3: Yeah, exactly. But so that one messed me up, and then... this one didn't mess me up, but I remember it specifically. I was in like the Boy Scouts, and I only did that 1 year at one of those.
0: They got them.
3: Yeah.
0: They're not going back there.
3: Not going back.
0: Only they're not going to bad boys me more than once.
3: I mean, it did influence later moments in my. Anyways.
1: We're short sleeping bags, so everybody pair up with a coach.
3: With your scout leader. So we were at like a meeting or whatever at one of the kids' parents' houses. And it was around Halloween, and somebody put on the movie, I think it was called Wolfen. It was a vampire, werewolf movie in the 80s.
0: Mm. Okay.
3: And W-O-L-F-E-N, Wolfen. And there was a scene in there where the werewolf goes and, like, attacks this lady who ain't got no clothes on. And I was just like,
0: affect you in a great way. Like,
3: yeah. I think it was one of the first times I remember seeing boobs, and I was like, wow.
1: Oh, the 80s loved giving us boobs, dude. They were the best.
3: Dude, there was a whole movie called The Boob Tube.
1: Yeah.
3: That was nothing but, like, it was like Kentucky Fried Movie with
1: all the Porky's movies,
3: yeah,
1: and all
3: those
1: movies.
3: I'm going to go watch Boob Tube tonight. Yeah.
1: So nice.
0: I feel like Dusk Till Dawn did both for me, because, like, I'll never forget, I watched that with my pops.
3: Yeah.
0: He would always have a rule. It's like, you could watch any adult movie with me, but don't come running into our bed all scared and stuff. That's probably why I peed the bed for so long.
1: Yeah.
0: But I was like, all right, deal. Watched it, loved Dusk Till Dawn, wasn't really scared, saw Selma Hayek, and he tells me to this day, he goes, he remembers when she was doing her dance, he looked at me, and I was just like, eyes glazed to the screen. He's like, that's my boy.
1: Yeah, I remember I saw

0: The torso?
1: Yes.
0: Yeah.
1: He does that. And I remember for some reason that made me feel so uneasy as a
0: Even
1: kid.
0: As an adult, when he was doing I was like,
1: I don't like that. Yeah. I don't like that. That's scaring me. JP Show, what's your name?
2: Hey, it's Tyler.
1: Tyler, what's up, bro?
2: Hey, man. I just wanted to chime in on the scary movie deal. So when I was like six, I went on a summer trip up to New York to stay with my cousins for a week. And my cousins are a couple years older than me. And they got the Blockbuster card, and we go down to the Blockbuster, and he cons the guy into renting us the original Chucky movie, and we watched it in their basement in New York, which I, from Florida, had never been in a basement before. And still to this day, man, when I go in a basement, I just see Chucky in the corner, like, sitting there waiting with his knife, you know?
1: My man's got PTSD. Thanks for the call.
3: Good thing he didn't go to Halloween Horror Nights last year. They had an all-Chucky house.
0: I was there.
3: It was kind of cheesy.
1: Oh, okay.
3: It's all a bunch of dolls. Yeah.
1: Oh, that sucks. Yeah. Were you guys the same way when you were younger? When you would go to the bathroom, you'd always check behind the curtain just in case there's anyone that did that.
0: Because of the psycho. When I was in the shower as a young person, I would always be afraid of somebody could come in and start stabbing me with a kitchen knife.
1: Yes. Yeah. It was the same way. It was like, I would check behind if I was just going to go take a pee. And when I would take a shower, I used to have a lot of hair. Whenever I would shampoo, I'd do it a quick look.
0: Yeah.
1: I'd be like, if there was never a time to strike, it's now when I'm shampooing.
3: I never did that, but my mom and dad are of the generation of when the original Psycho came out. And they said that, like, so many people stopped taking showers for literally months.
1: Oh, really?
3: Because of that scene.
1: Yeah. I get it. It was different. It wasn't seen on, like, that. They weren't doing stuff like that in cinema yet.
3: No, and, you know, back in the day, you'd watch this stuff. That was the first time you'd see, like, the blood running down the drain and all that. And they literally, so many people, like, women moved, and guys, too, moved to baths because they were just not going to pull that shower curtain closed. It was the first time they'd seen anything, and it messed them up.
0: Same era, The Birds, Alfred Hitchcock. Yep. People were freaking out about seagulls. They'd be like, man.
1: It's looking at me, man. Yeah. It's looking at me.
3: Hitchcock messed up a lot of people.
1: JP Show, what's your name? Hello.
0: He with a terrible movie. Phone.
3: He's the guy from Batman.
4: Go ahead. I don't control you.
3: That's pretty Bane.
1: Good. All right, thanks for the call.
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0: JP Show, 102.5 The Bone. JP will be back next week. He's still in Spain. Monica as well will be back. She's probably poolside right now, hanging out. I'm Dizzy. I am on JP Show most times. All the time. You can hear me. I'm usually in the corner waiting for conversations to need something funny to be said, and then I'll interject.
1: You know? That's you in the corner.
0: Yeah.
1: Yeah.
0: That's Johnny B, host of the Mike Calta After Show, and I got Kaka, Ethan, with me.
1: What up?
0: So, Johnny, I know you're doing all these, like, food stuff and all that. Have you ever considered, like, auditioning for, like Hell's Kitchen? Like, because you know kind of basic cooking, and those aren't, like, master chefs,
2: no,
0: right?
2: They are. Those are people that went to culinary school and stuff. Like, those are, most of those are real chefs. Like, my girl Jada got, you know, from Tampa, her, like, she went through, Voodoo Chef's culinary class in high school and went on and won the Voodoo scholarship and all that. And I was a big part of all that when it happened. She got second place last season.
0: She was on last season?
2: Yeah. She almost won. She was right there with the turning the doorknob and all that. She's a phenomenal chef. She works at Kenjo, and like she's really, really good. So, those people are really good. Now, when they have the ones that are like home chefs and these kind of stuff, I'll go up against any of those folks. Some of these barbecue shows where they're just filling demographics and it's like, you know, just schmoes off the street, I'll go up against them any day of the week. I'm very confident. But somebody that's really, really good and goes to culinary school, it's a different level. Like, I'm a really good home cook, and I was a line cook and a sous chef for 5 minutes and a prep cook and everything. I worked in a lot of restaurants, but I'm good. I'm really good as a home cook, but that's about as far as I would say.
0: Have you guys ever auditioned for anything, like any shows or anything?
2: Oh,
0: like
2: yeah.
0: You have?
2: Actually,
0: comic shows?
2: I was one of the only people that auditioned for Star Search for two different categories.
0: Oh, comedy and singing.
2: Yeah, okay. I did the singing in 1993. I went through a few rounds, and I was, I don't know, probably still a few rounds away from being on TV and got knocked out. And then in 2003, I was living in Vegas, and it came back. And I tried out for comedy, and I was only a couple years into comedy, but I still made it in the top 10% before they went to the television tapings there, too. So, yeah, I've tried. I try out for The Voice every season.
0: Oh, you still? I didn't know that. That's awesome.
2: I'm preferred audition status, so they send me an invite every single time. They do it all via Zoom since the pandemic. So I get on there, and I crank up my microphone. I belt out it's only a 60-second, version of the song. And then within 10 minutes, the producer lets you know if you're going to the next round, and I get turned down every single time. So keep inviting me, keep turning me down. It's painful.
3: Yeah. I've never, I never went out to audition for one of those shows. My podcast co-host back in the day, Jeff Allen, he and his woman Meg, they actually already had a reality TV show. It was on CNBC called The Car Chasers.
0: Yeah.
3: And they were going into
0: Car Chasers?
3: The Car Chasers.
0: Okay.
3: So what they would do is they would chase down famous movie cars or celebrity cars.
2: Yeah, I remember that.
3: Yeah.
2: Yeah.
3: So they did that show. They actually filmed most of it in Lubbock too. And so we were talking about, they'd come up and do my radio show, and I was hanging out with them, helping them promote different things. We were talking about the podcast, and so they wanted me to possibly be a part of their, third season.
0: Yeah.
3: And so I was like, all right. So I did one of those auditions, but didn't get on the show as an official, cast member, which that's fine. It wasn't really.
2: Yeah, I've done commercial auditions and stuff. I got really close to an Atlanta Braves commercial. One guy beat me out. And this was 20-something years ago. And what sucked is after that guy beat me out, he was great. He was already a seasoned actor and stuff. After he beat me out, I saw this guy on every commercial for every product. He was like the golden boy of commercials after that. I was like, damn, this guy's on everything.
0: Yeah. I have auditioned for a couple. I auditioned for So You Think You Could Dance way back in Canada. And I did it twice because I went once with my cousin because he was auditioning. He just wanted someone to come with him, and he's like, why don't you audition too? I made it a little further than him, so I didn't know. You go watch the show. If you ever watch the show, they're like, oh, everyone, let's say they're in LA, we're in LA, and the judges are watching everyone in the LA lines. Not how it works,
3: right?
0: I didn't know that because I was very ignorant to it. So it's an audition, there's phases of it. So the first phase, you go against 12 other dancers, and they just put on a random song and you have to go dance. And then after that, then they break you up into categories. You in hip hop, you in contemporary, you in this, jazz. Then you break up in that and you compete against the people in that. And after you do that, you perform for the producers. And if the producers like your solo, then you can do it for the judges. So it's a long process.
2: Oh, yeah.
0: It takes hours and hours and hours and hours. Yeah. So the second time I went, I got all the way to the judges. And the judges, they sent me to choreography, which was like jazz. And I was like, I'm not doing that. It was like all that jazz, too. I'm like, I'm not going.
2: Oh, no.
0: Hey,
2: right.
0: I'm like, and getting caught on camera. They're going to record that. All my friends going to make fun of me doing that. Like, I was like, it was just an experience. So I was like, I just want to go for that. I made it pretty far in Big Brother Canada because I was just annoying. Whenever someone was talking, I talked over them.
2: Smart.
0: Because I read that on Reddit. They're like, if you become like if you're annoying and you talk over people and this and that,
2: yeah,
0: the producers are going to like that. It's controversial. That, sure. So like, do that. So like as people are telling stories, I'd be like, oh, man, the story's so boring. Oh, this person's never getting on. And they like that and they advance me forward just for being a douchebag.
2: I remember the first season of Last Comic Standing. One of the stops was Tampa, Ybor City at the Improv, which is now the Funny Bone. And I showed up with the other comics. I was in comedy a year and a half, maybe at that point. I show up with a bunch of other comics, and we camped out in Ybor for 8 hours before the auditions. And I was one of the top 20 people in line and went through. And as soon as I went to audition, they used to have two producers that were like Simon Cowell the first couple seasons.
0: Yeah.
2: And they would be like dicks to you or whatever. So they're sitting there at a table. I go up, and as I start to talk, the guy goes, yeah, no, next. And I went, I haven't told a joke yet. And he goes, why are you still here? And I said, what? I said, I'm so confused. And he goes, once again, you're still here. And I go, oh, I see what you're doing. You're trying to get me to blow up so you can use this as a promo of me freaking out. I'm not going to give that to you. And the guy's like, you just did. And then I left the stage. And then this guy that was with me, it was a buddy of mine, had been doing comedy like a month. But he was like this good-looking Puerto Rican guy. You know, he gets up there and he's flubbing his lines. They're like, no, man, start over. You're good. And he's like, he's bombing. And they're like, you could do this, man. Go ahead. Try the joke again. And I'm in the back like, what the hell is going on? And then the manager of the improv, he was like, don't take it personal. They already got a fat guy. And I was like, what?
0: That's the thing.
2: Yeah. And that,
3: you were a quota.
2: And did they? That was the year that Ralphie May got second place, the first season.
3: Oh, well, there you go.
2: Yeah.
0: Yeah, that was kind of like, for my second time, they pushed me forward, but they had a lot of crumpers. They're like, all right, we'll push them forward. But the first time I didn't go through, a lot of bad dancers went through. And I was so mad I didn't get through. And then one of the producers told me, "Yo, we're not looking for just the best dancers.
3: Right.
0: Like, we need bad dancers so we can go have them do solos. They look like a-holes."
3: Audience wants to see people that they can make fun of and feel better than.
0: Yes.
3: Like, my guy who's doing my tattoo right now, TJ Howell.
0: The Ink Master guy, you said. Yeah,
3: he was second place that year. Yeah. And
0: you guys know a bunch of second places.
3: Yeah, right? We're all still silver medals right here. And he was talking about, man, they obviously can totally just manufacture the drama. They hire people specific. And I think this all started with season 2 of The Real World on MTV.
2: Sure.
3: When they had Puck in San Francisco.
0: Oh.
3: He was totally anti-gay and just really just a loudmouth jackass. And, of course, they had Pedro, who was the gay guy and really nice. And it was, this guy is pissing people off.
2: Yeah. You watched it to hate him.
3: And they're watching it.
0: Hate watching. Yeah.
3: Yep, exactly.
2: Yeah, that was the thing, too. After all that stuff in the Tampa Last Comic Standing audition, they ended up flying in a comic that won Tampa, never waited in line or anything. And it was like, so we did all that.
3: They just flew in somebody to win it?
2: Yeah, so they did all that for B-roll. It was for nothing. Yeah, it was crap.
0: Yeah, I auditioned. I didn't even audition, actually. I was headhunted, they call it, by Weakest Link years ago. This is Roger and JP time. And I got, basically, they interview you and then they make you do the trivia stuff. And I knew I was going to do bad because I'm not, like, I'm okay at trivia, but under pressure, I'm terrible at trivia. Like, they asked me a basic question. What's the largest country?
3: The largest country, like by landmass? Yeah.
2: Australia.
3: It's Russia.
0: Russia. See? Australia's a continent. But I would have
2: wait,
0: said
2: they're a country too. Though?
0: I had to.
3: They
0: think,
3: are both.
0: Well, good point.
3: And an island.
0: I had to think about it, and I was like, and that's how bad I was. Like on pressure with trivia.
3: Yeah.
0: Not the greatest.
3: I remember watching. Hate to interrupt.
0: No, go.
3: I remember thinking I was going to be great at that because the second episode of So You Want to Be a Millionaire, the million dollar question.
2: Who wants to be a millionaire?
3: Yeah. The million dollar question, and I probably couldn't have gotten up to that point, but the million dollar question was how far away is the sun? Is the Earth from the sun? It's like, it's 93 million miles. How does he not know? And it was. Yeah. And he won $1 million. I could win $1 million.
0: Yeah.
3: But I probably would have missed like the $50 question.
0: Yeah, that's the thing. When you're watching, you think
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0: is going on, y'all? This is Tampa Bay Fishing Radio. You got Gray Burchill here in the studio, Captain Zach Sturm, Isaiah on the boards, and we got a couple special guests with us here today. Captain Lori Hall, and Katie.
1: Good morning.
0: Yeah, how y'all doing?
2: Fantastic.
0: Good. Yeah, it's glad to see everybody survive the storm yesterday.
3: I tell you what, it was pretty nasty out there. I'm glad I wasn't on the water. Let's put it that way.
0: Well, you know, it was nice until it just kind of wasn't. It was like a snap of a fingers. Had some hail reports, up to 72 mile an hour winds. That's what I was hearing. So that's just the kind of stuff that can happen in the summer, guys. You know, obviously we always want everybody to pay attention to the weather. If you were looking at, you know, a radar app and you're fishing inshore or you're way offshore and you see, you know, on your radar, something like that coming through, it's probably time to start moving.
1: Yeah, pick it up and run.
3: I was going to say run would probably be the good piece of advice, but
0: it was amazing. I was just crossing the Gandy Bridge and, you know, there was the whole bay was completely white capped. I've never seen it that bad unless we actually had like a named storm.
3: Right.
0: My car got hit by a palm frond. Like just flying through the air.
3: Like, did it cause any damage?
0: No.
3: Is this something that we need to call an insurance adjuster?
0: No, right. No. It was just a random. It honestly, I was really surprised it didn't do any damage, but it was flying through the air. There's nothing I could do about it. I was doing 50 miles an hour, and it just hit my car.
1: We have a mango tree in our backyard, and we had mangoes flying everywhere.
3: You're kidding.
1: No,
3: really?
1: We really did. We lost quite a few mangoes.
0: Yeah, mangoes are heavy, too.
1: They are heavy, yeah.
0: Yeah, I don't.
1: If you hit the window.
0: I would not want to get hit by a mango.
1: Yeah.
4: I mean, Gray, with how tall you are, you can easily just could have just caught the palm frond in your hand, you know?
0: Yeah.
3: I mean, well, he's in his car, Isaiah.
0: Get out of my car.
4: I mean, Gray can do whatever he wants to do.
3: I don't think.
0: Yeah, I don't have any like special powers. yeah, I don't, and I don't have the ability to catch things while I'm doing 50
1: mid-air miles. While you're driving.
0: I don't want to put my hand on anything while I'm doing 50 and it's doing a different direction.
3: You know. Just in case any of you were wondering, I'm glad Greg finally cleared that up on the air. He doesn't have any special powers.
0: No.
1: His special power is all the hot sauce he can eat.
3: I can eat
0: some hot sauce. Yeah, you know We're still on this Rick Daddy's hot sauce. You know, it continues to please me. Guys, let's talk a little bit. What do you guys think? I mean, we probably should talk about the weather. I mean, obviously, talk about what's going to happen possibly today.
3: I'm dead.
4: Welcome to the show.
3: This is great. You know, it looks like today is going to be a lot better suited for if you want to go out fishing. I tell you what, it's been so hot lately.
1: I do have to give
3: 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When you're talking about having inclement weather situations like yesterday, I mean, nothing is better than having a reliable engine on the back of your boat that will crank up, get and go. Sometimes, you know, your old two-stroke may not be able to, you know, get up and going quick enough. I you know, those Evinrude guys out there, I mean, you're rock stars. My goodness. Those are the thing of the past. The new, beautiful Suzuki four-strokes, we have such great experience with those. Master Engine Center will get you repowered, get you up and ready to go, so that you can, boom, get into action. God forbid you come with a little storm like yesterday, because that was scary.
0: And yeah, well, I mean, yesterday would have been like the dirt bike scene from Terminator 2 if you were two-stroke. You know what I'm talking about?
3: Here we go.
0: John Connor, you know, and he's trying to start it, and it won't start, and then here comes the T-1000 chasing after him. That's kind of how I would relate.
3: That's why
0: that.
3: You need to call Master Engines over. You're Suzuki Repower.
0: Doesn't fire up on the first crank.
3: Just fire it up on the first crank in case of inclement weather or a Terminator robot.
0: You know, today doesn't look bad. You know, it's kind of mixed. I'm seeing some reports where it might be like 2 feet or less. I'm seeing some reports where it's a little over 2 feet. You're looking at kind of a choppy wave period offshore, so you're probably looking at like 4 or 5 seconds. So I mean, it's probably more of like a big boat day.
3: Yeah,
0: you know, you're gonna have some winds coming out of the south around 10 12 knots. You know, it's going to pick up a little more in the afternoon. You are going to have like a little mini thing run through, a little storm run through early morning. So it's kind of more of like an offshore big boat day. You know, if you're less than a 30-foot boat, you're probably going to have a bad time. You know, if you're thinking about running your bay boat out there, it's probably not the day. There's a lot of other days where that could work out for you better coming up here in the next week. So, you know, if you look at the forecast for, like I would say Monday's a great day. If you happen to have some time off or you're off on Monday or whatever, it'd be a good day to take your bay boat offshore. Also, guys, anytime we ever talk about taking a boat offshore, we always want to reiterate that you should have all the proper safety equipment. EPIRB, you know, or a personal locator beacon, or maybe a Garmin InReach, whatever it is it takes. You know, you never know what's going to happen out there, and things can change really quickly. Mm-hmm. You know, so always pay attention. Just like yesterday, we thought that it was going to be a very nice, beautiful day, and then by about 6:30 p.m., it was like a microburst or something that came through. One of the strongest storms I've seen in the area. The last time I saw one like that was probably 3 years ago. You know, unnamed storm, right? But I mean, just unpredictable.
3: It really popped out of nowhere.
0: It really did.
3: The video was fantastic.
0: I was just going across the Gandy Bridge, and it was blowing, birds, palm fronds, sand, water. Did you guys get caught in it at all? I mean, you know.
1: I watched it through the window, but I was very, very happy to have all that rain.
0: Yeah, it's finally raining, yeah. Yeah, it's, you know, it's one of those things where we do this every year where, like, June, you know, April through June is super dry, and then it seems like July 4th weekend, it starts to pour every single day.
3: Yeah, it really is crazy.
0: Yeah, so.
3: One thing I want to do is do a quick tide report for those of you that are headed out today. We have a lot of water in the bay right now.
0: That's good.
3: It's really, really great day for fishing. If you're starting out this morning, guys, you're going to have a fantastic time. The tide is pretty up there, pretty high. For the Gandy Bridge area, you're talking about a high tide getting maxed out about like pretty much 11:50 to 12 o'clock noon. And then you're going to have an outgoing tide most of the day until 8:30 this evening. So you're going to have an outgoing tide to fish with a lot of water moving, a lot of water dumping out. And really good time to get on those snook. You know, areas like Weedon Island are going to be absolutely packed. So get in there, get to your favorite honey hole, and, you know, catch those fish up because it looks like a beautiful day.
0: 8-hour, 3-foot tide.
3: Yeah.
0: So water's going to be moving the whole day. I'll tell you what, if you know, anytime y'all are, you know, you're a captain, Lori, mm-hmm. right? Would you ever want to fish somewhere where water's not moving?
1: Well, that's the time you pick up and move.
0: Yeah.
3: Yes,
0: right?
3: Ma'am.
0: You go find the water that's moving, right?
1: Mm-hmm.
0: I mean, that's, even offshore, you know, there's going to be times where there's no water moving. There's no current or no tide at all. Out here, we get tides and currents offshore. Just because of the shallow water depths, you know, but if there's no water moving, you're going to have a hard time getting fish to want to feed. For me personally, you know, I like to figure out a place where water would be moving around where they're going to have to congregate, right? And they use energy in that moving water. And, you know, in order to stay where they're at, they have to continue to swim against the current, and they just watch bait go by. And eat it. And that's the easiest way for you to figure out how to catch fish. If you're not paying attention to what's going on with water movement, you're going to have a hard time catching fish.
3: Yeah, absolutely. Well, today we certainly have a great tide with that. Like you said, a 3-foot tide going out. It's going to be great for those redfish and those snook that are up in the bushes foraging for, you know, crustaceans and, you know, white bait and all kinds of the beautiful stuff we have in this estuary. I want to take a minute to... thank our guests so much for coming. I had the pleasure of speaking at the Finn's Fishing Club, Red, White, and Real. It was a fantastic event. We had a huge attendance. The turnout was very impressive. You ladies do a fantastic job putting that together.
1: Thank you.
3: And let me tell you, the cookies were fantastic. So big compliments to whoever.
1: Tammy's Tasty Treats.
3: Tasty Treats. Well, Tammy, your treats are certainly tasty. That's a tongue twister.
2: Yeah.
3: But yeah, we had a fantastic time there. The food at Finn's, absolutely wonderful. Oh, wow.
1: Yeah, they do a good job for us.
3: I tell you, I felt like I was at, Long John Silver's back in, like, the 90s before everything was, like, terrible. That fried shrimp, it was great. But you ladies do a fantastic job putting that all together. Let's talk a little bit about the how did the entire Finn's Fishing Club get started? And, tell us a little bit about that, because really cool to be a part of.
5: Well, we really appreciate you coming out. You were a hit, and we're really grateful for you. And we're grateful to be here today.
3: Glad to have you.
5: Katie and I have been doing a lot of things together for many years. We started off with a ladies-only event called Real Ladies Fishing. And we would bring women together that had fished before and some that had never fished before, and would teach them just everything from basics to, professional stuff.
3: Very cool.
5: And once we noticed that Finn's was going to be opening up in Apollo Beach and the growth in that area, we thought, wouldn't this be the perfect place to bring community together and have a fishing boating club for anybody from, the new people or that have lived around here for a long time. And it's been just incredible.
3: Yeah, I definitely think that the attendance speaks for itself over there. And just seeing the joy on the folks' faces that were just being a part of the whole thing. And it was really something that, guys, if you are in the area, I don't care if you're in St. Pete, I don't care if you're in Tampa, Brandon, Lakeland, that area, Finn's Fishing Club is definitely something that you want to attend. And so when you do your meetings, how do you space them out as far as, is there a... Katie, do you have like a certain day of the month, like maybe the...
1: Right. So we meet the first Tuesday of every month.
3: Okay, first Tuesday.
1: Yeah, and we always have our awesome buffet that Finn's puts out for us, and always have a guest speaker. And sometimes we'll have hands-on demonstrations. We'll teach some people knot tying, cast net throwing. That's Lori taught me how to throw a cast net years ago.
3: Did she really?
1: Yeah. So she taught me a number of skills, actually, that I just... thought I could learn better from someone else than my husband. So he knows those things, but you get on a boat together and sometimes it's not a good.
3: I love throwing a cast net, but I think it's always better that when Gray throws the cast net. Gray really likes throwing the cast net. And Gray's like three throws in. He's like, yeah, I need a Gatorade. That's cool.
5: Well, do you put hot sauce in your Gatorade?
0: No,
3: but Gray's like, as long as we're not throwing Zach's like 6 foot midget net that he has on the boat.
0: Yeah. Zach has a net that I had, the same net I had when I was 7 years old. So, for me, it works great on a grass flat. It doesn't really matter, for like a 6 foot net.
1: Yeah.
0: It's like no big deal. But you get into bridges and pilings and stuff like that.
3: Yeah. You're not going to have that
0: 12 foot net.
3: Then you're going to have,
0: at least a 10. At least a
3: 3/8 mesh, 10 foot net, fantastic.
0: Yeah, you need that like 1.6 pounds per foot, something like that. That's kind of the, and that just changes how hard you got to work, right?
3: It's true.
0: For me, when I'm throwing a 20 pound cast net, you pull it up 3 or 4 times, especially if it's full of bait.
1: Yeah,
0: it's hard work.
3: Well, the beauty of that is when you get one good hit on a prop. I mean, you load a net, you wait for it. It's taking the opportunity, and obviously, you guys know that are listening to this. Those of you out there throwing the net, you may have a good throw, and then you may have half a dozen throws that don't yield quite what you want. But that one good throw can black out your live well,
0: absolutely,
3: and you're set for the day.
0: And I'm a big believer, and y'all may agree with me on this, or maybe disagree. I don't, you can do either one. And voice your opinions. I like that.
3: He has no special powers, so you can do whatever you want.
0: There's no consequences either. I don't have, nobody gets punished on this show, but
3: except for Isaiah.
0: Yeah, that's true.
4: Yep. Sorry, guys. Yes. That's my special power.
3: You'll feel my lash.
0: Yeah, and
3: we love Isaiah.
0: So. But I like to post up on a spot and chum for a little bit.
1: Right.
0: Right. And for me, I want to be in a situation where I get them congregated behind the boat and I only have to throw the net once or twice. Sometimes you can sneak up on them and throw the net you know, like you just have someone drive you up to the spot, you throw the net, and yeah, that works sometimes, right? Mm-hmm. But sometimes they're quick.
3: Rodeo right? and bait with a friend is one of the tried and true tricks of the flats. Because
0: yeah.
3: you get somebody that's on the guys, the best thing you could possibly do, train your girl to drive the boat and drive the boat well so that you don't get thrown off the front of the boat.
1: Yeah. Or even better, teach her to throw a cast net and then save your own back. And
3: Katie, you're right about that. I mean, absolutely. And, you know, it's one of those things that, you know, teamwork makes the dream work.
1: Yeah,
3: and it's definitely great when we have both of your husbands are accomplished fishermen. I mean, I know
5: yes.
3: of both of them catching some incredible fish.
5: Yeah. Yeah. Yes.
3: It's incredible when you can get out there. And, you know, I would say that's part of the testament to what makes Finn's a really cool fishing club, especially with you ladies, you know, at the helm of that. Pun intended on that. Yeah. But it's cool seeing families get together and fish and be a part of this great hobby that, you know, we're trying to introduce more and more people to, especially the youth. We were talking over there. One of my friends, a lot of you may know Jovan McNeil. He absolutely great guy. He does the great charity Cloud Nine, and they do any gator hunts every once in a while. But if you're listening, I'm definitely gonna take you up on that one of these days. But they do a lot to get kids involved with fishing and the next generation of anglers. That's really where it's at. When we go to all the lengths we do to get out there on the water and fish. You know, a lot of you are probably jonesing to get out there. You're probably getting out there right now after a really tough, you know, work week. We certainly, hopefully the boat got rinsed down with yesterday's Noah's Ark situation. But yeah, getting the next generation involved is really one of the magical things about fishing. And, you know, Finn's Fishing Club is a perfect way that you can get involved, and it's a family-friendly environment at a great restaurant. And you're really centrally located with Apollo Beach being where it is.
5: We are. It's great. And, you know, people come there for lunch, you know, by boat from all over.
3: Oh, yeah.
5: And, you know, you mentioned kids and you mentioned rallying bait and having to...
3: yes, ma'am.
5: Bait's been tough lately on the flats for us.
3: Yes,
5: on the South Shore. And my husband and I run Apollo Beach Kids Fishing Camp, and we decided that we were going to take the kids with us to catch bait instead of waiting, you know, catching the bait and then going back and picking them up. And they saw a few days where we were able to chum and get the bait, and that to them, that's just as exciting as anything else. But the last few days, we had to rally the bait, like you said. Mm-hmm. And I was running the boat while my husband threw the net, and it worked out just fine. So you're right, ladies, you've got to learn to run that boat for your husbands or your boyfriends when you're out there. It's really important.
3: If you're really good at it, you can get to the point where you can dunk her in the water too, and she can just take the boat. You know, that is amazing. For those of you that are trailering your vessel, it's fantastic when you can just, you know, dump them in there and, you know, have it, you know, said and done. I mean, if it's to be said, so it shall be said.
0: Do you ever just like say, you know what, we're gonna have to go to the Skyway or whatever to get bait instead? And just
3: good question.
5: It's been pretty tough. So for this time of year, we're usually catching bait of decent size on the flats.
0: Right.
5: It was on the flats for a while, then it wasn't. Then it was on the towers, and then it completely disappeared. And then if you weren't at the bridge when the sun was coming up and it was only there for a brief time, you weren't catching it either.
0: Really?
5: So it's just now starting to come back, and we're able to find it on the flats even later in the morning, 8-9 o'clock in the morning, but it's fry bait. And we were a little bit nervous, man, we're not going to catch anything, but guess what? We're catching nice size fish with that fry bait.
0: They're going to eat what's available on the flat too. You know, I mean, that's going to be one of the tricks to it. And I've always been able to catch, you know, especially snook, redfish, and trout on like almost any size white bait that you can get. But also it seems like, you know, you get into, like, if you wanted to go mangrove snapper fishing or something like that somewhere in the bay, a lot of times those mangs, they like a smaller white bait anyway.
5: They do.
0: Yeah. Mm-hmm. So, you know, you kind of get some more options there. I think that when you get into a larger white bait, You might find yourself catching fish you're not allowed to keep, like gags and stuff like that. But, you know, that's, it's all good. I mean, especially if you're taking kids fishing, you know, what kid doesn't want to catch like a decent sized gag, you know?
5: Yeah.
3: I mean, that's very, very fair point.
0: Yeah. I mean, you're going to have to let go, let most of the stuff you're going to catch go.
3: Yeah, anyway. That's the first time
0: you're not taking the kids out to harvest fish.
5: Yeah. No, not at all. And they want to, and it's that's part of the explaining to them that that's not what this camp is about. We're teaching conservation, and but once they get the hang of it, they're excited.
0: Yeah.
5: They're just so happy to be out there.
3: Just imagining like an offshore kids fishing camp where it's like the opposite of that. It's like, all right, we're going to kill all.

0: and get me a bait out of the live well. Right? It's just like it's goofy.
1: Yeah, he's
0: he's funny.
1: He's great. I tell you what, ladies, one thing I definitely wanted to talk about, we talk about offshore fishing, we talk about kids fishing. You know, the late, great Billy Nobles really was a spectacular. Billy, what he always would say, take a kid fishing, and he was so adamant on it. You know, that man taught me so much about offshore fishing. And when I started my career, he was, you know, such a great friend and an ally, and miss him dearly. But let's talk a little bit about the upcoming tournament for Billy. Lori, Katie, tell us and the listeners a little bit about that, because it's coming up. September does not seem that far away, but it's going to be here in a jiffy. So let's break into that.
2: Okay. Well, when we lost Billy, Katie immediately thought, you know what? We have to honor his legacy. We just have to. So we immediately, you know, started planning this. And we're really excited that it's going to benefit Jovan McNeil's Cloud9 Outdoors. Yes. And I'll let Katie go over a little bit about the rules and species. And
3: yeah. So, and actually, Tuesday was my first time really meeting Jovan, getting to sit down and talk to him. And me and my husband sat down and ended up, we talked to like 10 p.m. We really got interested in what he's doing. I'm really inspired by what he's doing. And I think pairing it with Billy's memory is perfect. So we're going to do a inshore and nearshore tournament fishing for snook.
1: Isaiah's the microphone
3: enough.
1: Police. He's like talk directly
3: I'm
1: into
3: also
1: the
3: pretty soft spoken, so I know I'm gonna have to try to
4: channel my inner
3: Lori here. She's the loud one of the
1: two
3: of us. So.
1: You're doing just fine. We want to make sure that people can hear you.
3: Yeah, for sure. So we're gonna target snook, redfish, gag, grouper, mangrove snapper was Billy's favorite. So
1: yes,
3: we're
1: yes,
3: definitely
1: it was.
3: Had to add that one on there. And then we're gonna do a wild card, which will be one of three species that we'll draw at the captain's meeting and give people an opportunity to maybe target a little bit bigger fish. So, trying to think of what.
2: So that's going to be either a tarpon.
3: Oh, right. Cobia. Or a kingfish.
1: I'm so done with kingfish.
3: Are you?
1: Oh, my God. I was actually talking to a friend of mine, and she was like, because I said, yeah, we're having some tournaments that we're putting together coming up here in the future. It's like, what kind of tournaments are you doing? I was like, I'm not doing a kingfish tournament. Yeah. I was like, I don't want to. She's like, finally somebody said it. And to the king mackerel, tournament guys out there, they're some of the hardcore best fishermen that you'll, and they, because I tell you what, if you're a king mackerel fisherman, you guys out there understand this, you are ready for anything. Weather, kingfish weather is always just, oh my God, you know, everything's, yesterday would have been a perfect time for a kingfish tournament during that little squall, because that's what kingfish anglers are used to. They're like, whatever. They're like,
3: it's always go time.
1: Yeah. It's go time. But, you know, it's really, those species, mangrove snapper, one of my favorites. I'm so glad that you guys are doing that. Actually, Billy taught me how to originally catch mangrove snapper with the jig heads. And yeah, it was him and myself and Otter. And, you know, just we were having a good time. And, you know, he's been such a, him and Mike Mahoney were two of my favorite guys getting started. And actually, Mike Mahoney and I, we're going to be having a T.O. and Mahoney. Those of you that fished our snapper challenge back in the day, we're bringing it back.
2: Oh, wonderful.
1: We're going to be doing that later in the year, probably October. And the snapper challenge is coming back. It's going to be bigger than ever. We're going to have more prizes. Back then, we had a ragtag group of, you know, I think Tampa Offshore Fishing had, I don't know, maybe like 4,000 members or something. Yeah. Now we're over 40,000. And we are so lucky to have so many great sponsors and folks that are, you know, a part of this. And we'll definitely get Finn's involved with that endeavor.
3: Yeah,
1: but
3: yeah,
1: anything with Mike Mahoney involved, you know, it's going to be an absolute great time. Yeah. And
2: he's one of a kind.
1: Oh, yeah. Yes, he is. We love Billy for, the memory of obviously what he meant a lot to the fishing industry and to the community. And ladies, I think that this tournament is going to just be an absolute success because
3: of
1: that.
3: Thank you. Yeah, we think so too. I mean, we were very pleased when we first started mulling this idea.

0: around and kind of putting it out there, how many people just immediately jumped in. And for me, Lori's far more connected with more captains and things like that, broader than Apollo Beach. But I noticed when Billy passed, people in my Facebook feed, I'm like, how did you know him? I mean, just people that I wouldn't connect necessarily with the fishing world,
1: right,
0: knew Billy, were so devastated by that loss. And so I knew we would have a far reach here very easily. And it was just amazing. I mean, we kind of started talking about sponsors, and we had Deck Armor jump on right away saying, I want to present this thing. I want
1: to
0: be a part
1: awesome.
0: Of it.
1: Big thank
0: and
1: you then, to Deck
0: And then, you know,
1: Armor
0: lithium battery power. Just any ask we were asking
2: I think
0: for
2: we
0: was like...
2: we sold all the sponsorships within like 20 minutes.
1: Yeah, I believe
2: just,
1: it.
2: Every single sponsorship yeah. was taken up.
1: And I want to talk about lithium battery power for just a second. LVP, obviously, you guys that listen to this show, you know that LVP have been partners of ours for a very long time. They're very good friends of ours. I look up to Don, literally, because he's like freaking 6'4".
0: Right.
1: I mean, the dude is huge. But, you know, lithium battery power, guys, if you're in the market for needing new batteries, we have a revolutionary cranking battery that has multiple terminal posts, and we finally mastered the technology so that you can have a battery that hooks up to your motor that's able to take the recharge that your engine is giving back without having any technical problems, because a lot of times with lithium, that was an issue in the past. LBP, first and foremost, is a technology company, and we have mastered that tech. And it really shows when it comes to the convenience of, you know, for example, our larger batteries, our Bluetooth capabilities in our batteries. I love the fact that I'm able to go out to my boat. And I just saw C.A. Richardson talking about this the other day with Don. But I love getting out and saying, hey, Bluetooth, boom. What am I sitting at? Oh, the battery's sitting at 98%. Perfect. It's like, obviously, usually it's going to be fully charged if it's charged. But say you just use your trolling motor for a little bit the other day, or say you just, you know, use your bottom machine, you can actually have a battery that you could just standalone take out, because I care for my LBP batteries just like the expensive piece of technology that it is. And I don't like to leave that stuff on the boat necessarily for a long time, just because of the Florida heat. You know, the battery's fine. But I like to treat it just as I would my iPhone or anything like that. That's an expensive piece of technology that I want to, you know. Again, it has a 10-year warranty, so it's not really like I'm going to have a problem with
0: it.
1: Right. However, I like to treat my tech really important that I take care of my stuff. So, these LBP batteries, though, just having that peace of mind that, you know, nothing is worse than getting out to your boat and, oh, I'm going to have a great day of fishing, and then, boom, there's
0: or not.
1: My battery.
0: Yeah.
1: It's something that LBP has certainly done a fantastic job of, and we can't thank them enough for the stuff that they do in the community.
0: Oh yeah,
1: to see them sponsoring with Finn's Fishing Club and with the Billy Nobles Memorial Tournament. A big thank you to Lithium Battery Power for being a part of so many great events in the community that touch so many anglers. It's
2: such it's really, a blessing.
1: Yes, ma'am. It is. It's we're very proud to work with them.
2: Yeah, Don's been great. He not only shows up at every meeting that he possibly can, but he answers every question, no matter how many people line up to talk to him. He's there for everybody, and he knows quite a few people, and he's just been incredible for our fishing club, and we're really happy that he's part of it.
1: Yeah, it's let's talk a little bit more about Don. If you're listening, we're not talking any more about you. Love you, brother, but there's been enough Don.
3: Can you believe this guy, Don, is absolutely fantastic. I love Don. Love Don. Great Don. They call him the Don. Not the Donald, the Don.
1: But let's take a moment to you know, give a shout out to more of these. You 20 minutes to sell out these sponsorships. That is incredible.
0: Yeah.
1: You said Deck Armor was one of the...
0: So Deck Armor is our presenting sponsor.
1: Excellent.
0: That's a marine product for your boats, flooring for your boat. We have Butler & Boyd, which is a local law firm that jumped on board. They're going to be our bucket sponsors.
1: So excellent.
0: Buckets are ordered. They're going to look amazing. Very excited about
1: that's
0: buckets.
1: Cool.
0: We have Stein Construction as our shirt sponsor.
2: Tampa Bay Marine.
0: Tampa Bay Marine.
1: Very cool.
0: Our big sponsors, Iron Rock Insurance. is going to be our award sponsor. So yeah, I mean, it really was just an incredible response. Wow. that told us that we were doing the right thing, and that this really is something that, you know, I always feel like when there's a loss or so, people just want to do something. They don't know what to do. And so this was a place to give people a way to feel like they were doing something to honor Billy. And I just felt like there, I mean, what better thing could we do than,
2: exactly,
0: than fish in his memory? So,
2: you know, if you don't fish and you want to come out and hang out with us that weekend, we would love to have you. Yes. And if you do want to get involved as a volunteer, or, you know, just become part of our, you know, planning for the next event, look us up, hit us up at finsfishingclub.com, because we would love, love, love to have more volunteers and members, and to truly make this event extra special.
1: Well, ladies, I think that that's absolutely incredible. And guys, if you have any questions, you can certainly message us, or you can call our show line, 727-383-0835. That's 727-383-0835. And that line is sponsored by our friends at Lithium Battery Power as well. Speak of
3: Don, the Don.
1: But we're very happy to channel anything that we can over to our friends at Finn's Fishing Club and Lori and Katie, and get you hooked up with them. Because let me tell you, going to that meeting was an absolute honor to be able to have the opportunity to speak and talk to these anglers. But the way that everything was put together, talk about a professional fishing club. There's no such thing as a bad fishing club. Mm-hmm. But I tell you what, you all have the way that the meeting is conducted, the attendance numbers being so high. I'd say the only problem you had was the quality of the guest speaker at the last one.
2: Oh,
1: you know,
2: not at all.
1: I mean,
2: you were great.
1: It was a fantastic club event. And I would say, if you're a fisherman, or if you're, even if you're interested in getting into fishing, this would be a perfect opportunity to, one, you're enjoying a great meal, great food, waterfront. Where Finn's is located and the venue itself is really something to marvel. And yeah, guys, if you like fishing, get involved with this, become a part of it. And the larger clubs like Finn's grow, the more that you're going to be able to not only influence the fishing community, but you're going to help the youth to really get involved in the hobby, and, you know, spread the awareness of just this hobby that we're blessed enough to be a part of. I mean, it's a great club, and you guys are kicking butt with it.
0: Thank you. I mean, it's a lot of work, but it's been something we're both very proud of, and it's important to, I think, for Lori and I to make sure people know, because I think sometimes the fishing community can be a little intimidating to people that are just starting to get into it or wanting to get into it. It's like, well, I don't know how to tie a knot. I don't know how to do that. You know, there's so many technical parts to it, but that's a big part of what's behind Finn's Fishing Club, is teaching people. We really want to be a place where it's like, you don't have to be a professional. Mm-hmm. You know, we have, I think, grown a group of captains and experienced anglers who really are excited about teaching other people what to do and how to get out there and do it. One of our speakers that's been a big part of our club over the years, Todd, he's been really helpful at just teaching people, like, how to read their machines. What am I looking at on this screen?
1: Right.
0: You know,
1: right.
0: And teaching people how to understand tides in Tampa Bay, new anglers and new boaters to Tampa Bay who don't fully understand that they just might run aground. We saw somebody 2 weeks ago run aground on our flats outside of my neighborhood, and we just, like, we couldn't stop them. We're like, you don't want to tear across that. And they did. And they just, we knew it was going to happen. And so we're teaching people how to understand our waters, you know.
1: You know, speaking of that, that's, Katie, I'm very glad that you brought that up. With the tide that we have today being a 3-foot shift, yeah, essentially, yeah. Folks, if you're going out to the sandbar today, be very mindful of where you anchor your boat, because you're going to have a bad time.
4: Yeah, you're going to go from waist deep to nothing throughout the day. Yeah. The other thing, of course, you're talking about running aground. Guys, a lot of people are going to be scalloping. Scallop seasons are opening up in different areas. So just make sure, especially, you're paying attention to the tides, and make sure you know the area really well before you just run around on plain. Some areas north of here, like Homosassa, Crystal River, et cetera. I mean, there's rocks that are 1 inch under the water out there. Yeah. And, you know, that can equal a new lower unit or worse. Mm-hmm. You know, that's like the minimum penalty as a lower unit. So, so just really pay attention, not only to your tides, but also, you know, all of that up there is all limestone bedrock. You know, you mentioned cutting across an area here in Tampa Bay. I have a friend of mine who lives up in Spring Hill, and he isn't super familiar with, like, he just got a boat. And I was like, dude, you need to come down and run it in Tampa Bay and get used to it first before you're up there. Because,
1: well, that might be a bad idea because he'll get comfortable down here with having sand being the only thing you can hit.
4: Yeah, but he needs to learn like the basics of navigation and all that other kind of stuff where
1: it could start.
4: Where it's kind of like with your training wheels on compared to up there where you're playing in traffic. It's just a different world.
1: We talk about Felipe.
4: Yeah. Yeah. And I mean, he's been on, you know, we've done a lot of fishing together, but I've always ran the boat. I've always ran the boat and everything. And so he has a good understanding of how a lot of things work, but it's also his first boat. So he's like, I'm kind of nervous, especially up in that area where you can have things happen up there that are much more consequential than they are down here.
1: Absolutely.
4: But I think, Tampa Bay is pretty forgiving. That's one of the things I like about it. There's times also when I'm running boats in Crystal River, Homosassa area and stuff like that, where, you know, as experienced as I am, thousands of hours running boats. And I just say, oh my God, like we just ran right by a rock. Like I watched it go by, you know, and that thing was an inch underwater. And if I'd been 10 feet that way, we'd be getting towed in, right?
2: Yeah, right. I like to, for people that are just purchasing a boat or that are new to an area, I always recommend that they go out during a dead low tide and really eye good areas. Point. That's a very good way to learn, right?
1: Yeah, absolutely.
2: Where you can't go. And I think it's really important. You know, people buy vessels and they don't come with instructions at all whatsoever, or they may not know somebody that can show them around. And that's also a good idea, but it's also a good idea to hire a local guide from that area to show you around, even in your vessel.
4: Or show you the software and the, you know, maybe the charts that they're using too. That's the other thing. You know, like for instance, we fished with a guide out of Skeleton Key one time, and he was using Florida Fishing Tracks. Right. And that's a product we're not affiliated with, but it has like most of, I don't know if it's got every rock, but it's got most of the rocks that you'd be concerned with up in that area, to make sure you don't run them over. The other thing is, you know, you mentioned dead low tide. When is everybody trying to sell their boat? Well, as winter comes, right?
2: Yeah.
4: Right. So the lowest tides we have are during the winter. So you could time that up as a new boat owner to buy it after the summer, so that way you use it during the winter when the tides are the lowest, you learn the most, and then by summertime, you're comfortable running the boat around.
1: I don't know about you, ladies.
4: A lot of planning there, but
1: I have to say that the wintertime is probably preferable to the weather that we've been having lately. Yeah. My God, could it get any hotter outside?
2: I don't think so. I really don't.
4: Yeah, I hit a bucket of golf balls the day before yesterday, and I had to like take a break.
1: Yeah,
4: I've never had to do that.
0: We were down in the Keys last weekend, and we were just bayside fishing. Yeah. No current, no tide. Oh, and we were like 2 hours in. I'm like, we're okay being done. It was so hot that it was like, we're just feeding fish out here, and nothing's biting. It's time to go, and we did.
4: How were the bugs? Were you backcountry, or were you?
0: We went off mahi fishing. We went offshore one day, and then we just did a chill bayside day.
4: All right.
0: One day.
4: Yeah. Because sometimes in that backcountry area, like if you get back in the mangroves and everything like I mean, the bugs are insane.
0: Yeah.
4: You know, it's funny. I just posted it on my Instagram, but, you know, the animals are out. You know, we just saw a huge, I guess we're coming up on a break here in a minute, but, you know, huge snakes, gators, raccoons. I mean, everything is just out there in force right now. If you're messing around anywhere where you got any type of woods or anything like that, you got to watch out. Rattlesnakes are everywhere right now. And we'll get more into that in the next segment. But I'll tell you what. I mean, I've got some videos up on my Instagram right now of animals kind of getting crazy, especially the raccoons.
5: Yeah, but those animals won't get stuck in any solar panel.
4: No. Well, they actually have solutions for that. We can get into that in the next segment as well. I also want to talk about...
6: Do we have to?
4: I don't know. I like it. Thank you. I also think in the next segment, I'm going to talk a little bit about offshore fishing. A lot of our friends have been having really good luck with tuna. We got some tips to keep you out of the bonita and into the tuna. I think that's going to be an important thing for people to know as they're going offshore this week. So
1: absolutely. Yeah. So guys, we're going to go to break. Isaiah, you said we're out of, or you got 1 minute left?
5: Yep, less than 1 minute.
1: Perfect. Well, I just wanted to tell you guys, I was over at Rivard Buick GMC yesterday, had some lunch with my friends over there, and they've got some amazing car deals going on right now. 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I think we've been on the air like 7 years now together. Check them out. 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They've got a lot of great deals on those vehicles. 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You guys know him. 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And let's take a quick commercial break. We'll be back with these great ladies and some more fishing.

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0: Good morning, Tampa Bay. This is Captain Zach Sturm. You're listening to Tampa Bay Fishing Radio. I've got host Gray Burchell.
1: Hey, what's up?
0: And we are very, very fortunate that we have two great ladies. We have Captain Lori Hall, and we have Captain Katie as well. Katie, are you a captain?
2: I am not. No.
0: Okay, well, yeah. You are today. You're an, honor, you're an honorary captain.
2: I'll take it.
0: You're an honorary captain.
1: Yeah.
0: We during the break, we were talking about Gray. I don't even know what Gray was like going off on. We're talking about tying knots, and that's what we'll pick up. But we got some tuna talk to get into. Gray, what was the last thing you said? You're like, well, you know, the worst thing is when your knot slips off, and then you just feel bad about yourself.
1: Well, yeah, dude. Well, that's why I only know two knots. I know FG knot for my leader to braid connection, and I know a uni knot, and I've never had a problem with either. But we were talking about during the break, like when you know so many different knots, your knowledge of each knot starts to kind of bleed into other knots. You end up tying stuff wrong and you're not even sure which one you tied. And for me, like watching that leader slip out of the braid as you're hooked up to a fish is like the worst, that's the absolute worst feeling on the planet. Or that pigtail at the end, you know, which I haven't had that
0: pigtail. Just that, if you see that, that means it's your fault.
1: Oh, right. It is. Right. That's right. That's right.
0: It's your fault.
1: Yeah.
0: You
1: should feel bad, especially if it was a fish, you know, I mean, sometimes when we're offshore, you get that opportunity fish that you didn't expect. And we were talking about tuna a little bit at the end of the last segment, but you know, that tuna, that wahoo, you know, let's say you're hooked up to like a 40-inch snook.
0: You find a gooder one, or that cobia.
1: Yeah, or a big cobia. You know, I've lost a big cobia, not because of the, I had one break the line. You know, things like that, that just absolutely ruin your day. So I recommend figuring out which knots you think are the strongest that you've done your research on. And I recommend learning how to tie them absolutely perfect.
0: Right.
1: And if you can do that, I do it FG and uni, like I said. The FG knot is supposed to be like one of the strongest leader to mainline connections that you can do.
0: Well, it is. And not to mention with the FG knot, it's those of you who throw artificial, going through the guides,
1: yes,
0: for castability, it's really one of the superior knots that you could tie.
1: Yep. You like a uni to uni.
0: I like the uni to uni and just...
1: Which I think is a fine knot, too. I've never had a problem with one.
0: Lori said really all that it is during the break is the simplicity of speed.
1: Yeah.
0: I mean, if you're on a hot bite and you get broken off or something happens that you need to retie some leader to line, a uni to uni, boom. That is a very quick way to retie a brand new leader. Say you get too knocked up by snook.
1: You get knocked up by a snook. Dang, dog. God. Is that even possible?
0: It's too early.
2: It's like
0: dude.
2: A whole nother show.
1: I do the knocking up. Thank you very much. Yeah.
0: Oh, my God.
1: I just saw an article, Zach, about where AIDS came from. In 1908, apparently, it came from the Belgian Congo. Talking about it was the SIV, the simian something virus, whatever. But anyway, so don't get snook AIDS, all right?
0: the snades.
1: Yeah. Yeah, what happened to Zach? Oh, he got that snook AIDS, dog. Anyway, sorry. Sorry if anybody has AIDS. I don't want to offend you. But anyway, so... With that being said,
0: talk about
1: broken off by a snook, I think is what you meant, right? My bad.
0: So we're gonna take a break from snook.
2: I told you we were gonna laugh a lot, yeah. Katie.
3: Yes,
2: I told
3: you.
1: You're just tuning in.
0: If you want,
1: this is a serious fishing show.
0: It's not snook aids, but if you want aid catching snook, we would want you to check out our friends at Angler 360.
1: Absolutely.
0: Guys, Angler 360 will be able to aid you in catching snook. We have some amazing tackle. I just rigged up a few extra rods just the other day, and they're great folks over there. Check them out, Dunedin Causeway location or 2999 Gulf to Bay Boulevard in Clearwater. The old Clearwater Bait and Tackle. Angler 360 has revamped the place. They sell...
1: You all right?
0: No, just I can't. I can't.
1: What have we done?
3: What? I can see Gray doing a PSA for Snook AIDS.
1: Well,
0: the problem is you can see him
1: looking
0: doing
1: for treatment. But right? I'm doing a lot of research. But you know,
3: Gray would be like,
1: no, but real talk.
0: You gonna deglaze that pan?
1: Yeah,
3: that's cool.
1: Yeah. So
0: yeah.
1: Real talk, guys. A lot of people are catching tuna. If you're paying attention to Tampa Offshore right now, please join Tampa Offshore Fishing. It is our Facebook group that has around 40,000 unique real users in it. We throw out the Chinese spam bots.
0: It's
1: and
0: true,
1: stuff like that.
0: And
1: it's not over advertised like some of these groups are. You know, obviously you have to talk with us.
0: It's cool because it doesn't suck. I mean, it's
1: yeah. There's some groups in that are so
0: just
1: bad.
0: You know that are
1: one ad after another and it's
0: yeah like yeah
1: really and, Wild West or you end up you know having to. You know, fight for your life at a boat ramp, you know, or something.
0: Yeah,
1: like that.
0: You and fighting for your life at boat ramps. That's I mean, you are the original
1: No, dude, there was one at the Courtney Campbell a long, long time ago that I watched, and we talked about it on this show where I watched it on Facebook Live, and it was in another fishing page group.
0: I know yeah, who you're yes, talking about. That's awesome. Hilarious.
1: Actually, I was sitting at Hooters, literally hanging out at the bar, just having a beer. Eating some wings, watching this fight on Facebook Live. It was two guys that I know, right? And they're at the boat ramp at Courtney Campbell, just beating the crap out of each other. Oh, it was like in 2018 or something like that, maybe 2017.
0: That was back when it was rowdy
1: around here.
0: 2017, I think, was
1: everybody's growing up.
0: The year of the great Facebook group wars.
1: I think it was too. Yeah, there was a lot of that.
0: But yeah, that was fun.
1: It went from like some friendly banter to. I'm gonna beat the crap out of you at Courtney Campbell Causeway Boat Ramp, and we're gonna do it on Facebook Live. So
2: I know what I'm doing when I leave here. I'm going to YouTube and try to find
1: it was,
2: this one.
1: I hope it's still up. It was so entertaining.
2: Sounds entertaining.
0: It's
1: the best fight I've ever seen.
0: Fight you've ever seen.
1: Yeah, dude.
0: Oh
1: it
0: my
1: went
0: god.
1: On for a while it went on.
2: But UFC to shame type
1: well,
2: of fight.
1: Part like, of it also is like it was just. It was real, you know?
0: Yeah,
1: like,
0: anybody has this video and you know what we're talking about, message us the link
1: I'd love to see
0: Tampa
1: it, yes.
0: Offshore Fishing.
1: Yes,
0: we would love to yes. put it up.
2: We need to see this.
0: Put it up on the page.
1: Yeah. That would be that would
0: World
1: be
0: awesome. Star Hip Hop.
1: It was great.
0: Yeah,
1: but our group, well, we just said it doesn't have fights like that in it, but now we're about to post one in it, maybe. But our point is, great place for fishing knowledge. You got... really experienced guys all the way out to, you know, lifelong charter captains and all the way down to guys that have just moved to the area that are trying to learn it.
0: There are all types of snook aids if you want
1: to learn more about fish
0: your
1: diseases.
0: Snook game. No, I'm catching more anyway. Like aiding, never mind.
1: Oh, okay, yeah. But join Tampa Offshore Fishing.
0: We need to go to the river.
1: You know, if you're not a robot and you're, you know, fishing in the area would definitely let you in. dude, there's so many robots on Facebook now. It's insane. Seriously. And some of them are getting really tricky.
0: Lori, is this
1: and that's what we need data centers for.
0: This is
1: you know,
0: this
1: so
0: is
1: the robots can get better
0: oh,
1: at
0: God.
1: Tricking us. You know, if we got data centers, we won't even be able to tell who's a robot and who's not on Facebook anymore. And that's what I want.
0: I want to give a big shout out to
1: that's what I'm looking forward to.
0: Our county commissioners here in Pinellas County. Chris Shearer and Vince Nowicki and have done such a great job making sure that they're trying to prevent these data centers from coming in using the resources that Pinellas County residents otherwise need for themselves. Mm-hmm. And we need to get to the point where we kind of curb this down because those data centers, I mean, it's really funny whenever you see the AI generated images and videos. I think there was one of like a I think it was like the fat like comic J.D. Vance, like the meme of J.D. Vance that they make. Like it's funny because you have J.D. Vance, the vice president, and then you have J.D. Vance, like the character. I think he was doing donuts or something and then like flew out of the atmosphere and then like started like surfing on like the stars. And like I'm like, this is what you need data centers for.
2: Right.
0: You know, it's like
2: killing our oceans for.
0: Yeah, and And it's so, in speaking of that though, Katie, that's a, you know, a very fine point to jump off on. I want to, do a quick recap of the, beauty of Tampa Bay as an estuary. We just had the opportunity to do a great tournament at Hula Bay. Yep. If you haven't been to Hula Bay, guys, they are the premier restaurant in the Tampa Bay area. They're right off of Gandy Boulevard. Good friends of ours over there. Gray and I were fortunate enough to work with a team there, and we were able to run an extremely successful tournament benefiting Tampa Bay Waterkeeper. And our big thank you to all of our sponsors, especially our title sponsor on that, Lithium Battery Power, our partners over there. They did what they always do. They get involved in causes that are near and dear to our hearts, and keeping this estuary clean is certainly one of them. You ladies know just as well. You enjoy this bay. Tampa Bay Waterkeeper's done a great job of not only making sure that we better the estuary and keep the water quality clean, but they've been mapping it out, and they actually have a weekly update where you can see if, for example, there's a certain level of bacteria in the water, which is, you know, for those that may have an autoimmune disorder or Absolutely. Things of that nature, it's certainly a help, because you don't want to be out there and end up with, you know, something that's going to put you in the hospital. Right. Because unfortunately, not calling anybody out, but I'm absolutely calling out the city of St. Pete and the city of Tampa. You guys dump a lot of wastewater. There's a lot of crap, sometimes literally.
2: Literally.
0: And it's certainly, we have one of the most beautiful estuaries in the Bay that, you know, certainly everyone at this table on a microphone has benefited from. And we want to thank Tampa Bay Waterkeeper for their diligent work in the community. And we were glad that we could work with Lithium Battery Power and Hula Bay and all of our great sponsors to make that happen. We've been getting a lot of great feedback. For those of you that have been giving us feedback, not only on the tournament, but on the show and everything, thank you so much. We're actually very grateful for it, because otherwise it's just, you know, pretty much like the autism hour with Zach and Gray. And you know, we love to raise awareness, right? That's cool.
1: Well, you know, one of the things that I've been really grateful for also is, like, for instance, our county commission, and you've seen these seats change to people that are much more concerned with water quality and understanding how tourism works.
0: Oh, absolutely.
1: And without water quality, we won't have tourism. And tourism is what feeds this economy down here. And we absolutely. Talk about it a lot on the show, but, you know, and I think about what happened over on the East Coast with red snapper season, right? Like, could you imagine, Lori, you've got charters booked. Let's say there was, you know, some sort of fish that everybody wanted to harvest out here. And then all of a sudden red they just fish. Shut it down.
2: Yeah.
1: You know, and now all your charters cancel for the year. I mean, what would that be like for your business?
2: It could quite possibly put me out of business.
1: Right. So you just, you know, just absolutely kill tourism and, mm-hmm. And stop people from not only going on charters, but, you know, booking hotels and doing vacations in the area. That's what these guys did to the East Coast with this red snapper season. And, you know, the commercial fishermen that were involved, you know, it's unfortunate that they band together and found a activist judge, but, you know, that was willing to file an injunction on this. But my point is, those guys are really, they're stopping their own ability to earn money, because when you have more people in that area, you're going to sell more fish. It's not going to be just about red snapper, right? You're going to have them go to restaurants the night before. They may not order red snapper, but they might order, you know, red grouper, or they might order, you know, mahi or something. You know, I mean, there's all kinds of different fish on the menu that are commercially harvested. And so, you know, we have to take advantage of not just the conservation part of our tourism, which is keeping the water quality good, but we also have to be able to harvest fish responsibly. So red snapper, we all know, are out all over the place. If you go offshore in this area or on the east coast of Florida, basically, you know, you get further south, they're less abundant, but, you know, anywhere from, you know, Melbourne north, you know, it's just red snapper are on every rock, right? So why would we want to hold people back from being able to harvest those? They've been lopsided management for a long time. They've taken over, you know, the entire area. So my point is, we've got to be in a situation where we do these things responsibly. And when you're out there doing things to hurt your area, whether it be you allow water quality to diminish or you have certain fishing regulations that shut down tourism, you're not just shutting down, you know, you're not protecting yourself. You're not doing something that you think is going to help you. You're strangling the restaurants, you're strangling the hotels, you're strangling the charter captains, all the people that may even buy products from you, right? And it's just a really stupid decision. But with that being said, man, I mean, I think, you know, this area has really got it figured out lately. And I think that's why you're seeing, you know, so many people enjoy their lives in this Tampa Bay area. You know, we're lucky, you know, to have it the way we have it.
0: Yeah, what do you ladies think? I mean, you have, you know, one of the most beautiful areas that's really where you two are rock stars.
2: Yeah, I mean, I definitely think we both have a concentration on conserving and protecting our estuary. One of our events we did was to raise money for Aquatech, which helps restore seagrass recovery in our area, which is critical, especially for the South Shore, our area of the bay. And that was a successful event. We were excited to be able to support them. I think it's awesome what Hula Bay did and that tournament that supported similar causes, because you get the more popular we get, the more boats we get on the water, you know, the more people we have fishing it, not treating it maybe the way they should at times, it has a big impact.
4: I think it's so very important for, if you think about it, so many people go out and enjoy our local estuaries, our local waterways, tributaries. But we have to think about, what are we doing to give back? What are we doing to maintain? What are we doing to help?
1: I agree.
4: What are we doing to teach? And that's part of where Katie and I, you know, started, when we started Finn's Fishing Club, it was so important to us that that has to be just as important as getting people together to teach them how to fish or to take them fishing.
1: Well, and also, like you said, I mean, a lot of it comes down to the responsibility of the individual. So that's what you'd be teaching. Like you mentioned, taking these kids fishing and them, you know, teaching them conservation, but also, you know, picking up some garbage, right? It's just that simple. You're not in a situation where you're doing anything real crazy, but if you see something floating by that's, how many trips do you go on where you see like some random piece of garbage you pick up?
4: Almost every time.
1: Right. Yeah. And it's just that easy. I mean, if everybody does that, then we're in a situation where, you know, we're in a situation where there's, you know, it's better quality of life for not only us, but also all the animals that are affected by that garbage. I mean, I remember when it was a big thing with the rings on the six packs.
0: Yeah.
1: You know, which you don't really see those very often anymore anyway.
0: Well,
1: but,
0: you know, I when they did the plastic straw ban, I mean, I go out of my way now to strangle as many sea turtles with my bare hands as I possibly can, you know?
1: Yeah. Well, and they're hard to, you know, turtle. Actually, there was a charter captain in the Keys about 15 years ago that kept catching a sea turtle in a cast net. And he brought it up on board. It was terrible for the cast net. They ripped cast nets up. But, you know, sea turtles chasing bait that they had, you know, they're in the Keys, everybody throws those sand balls with chum in them.
0: Right.
1: And the turtles like that. They like that, and they like the bait that gets around it. So he dragged the turtle up on his deck of his boat, stabbed it in the neck.
2: Good.
1: Well, he went to prison.
2: In front
1: of a charter. In front of a charter.
0: Hopefully the therapy, too.
1: Wow. I mean, yeah, that's just bad move.
0: Oh, my God.
1: You know, it's weird, though. I've never had turtles do that. I'll tell you where it gets me out here is the dolphin, right? I ain't gonna stab no dolphin.
2: Please don't stab.
1: Right? Yeah. I'm not gonna do that, but they will rip the bottom out of a cast net.
4: Yes, they will.
0: Yeah, they have.
1: And especially, I love that when I've got like a brand new, you know, pretty expensive cast net, maybe 10, 12 feet, like we were talking about earlier, that you need to throw on like a piling or a bridge. And that dolphin just rips a giant hole in one of the panels on it. I mean, that's like really, dude? Like, I guess we're gonna deal with you. I remember one time I was cussing. I was at Potter's Pier, and there was like it was like little Timmy, the 4-year-old boy with his grandparents, and I'm out there like screaming at the dolphin, like, and right in front of him. He's like 10 feet above me, right? And
0: you're just like, cussing the dolphin.
1: And he's all like, "Grandpa, look at the dolphin." And I'm like down there, and the dolphin's ripping my net apart, and I'm like screaming at the dolphin, like all sorts of horrible words and, you know, things like that.
0: Things little Timmy has never heard in his
1: life.
0: That's
1: right, yeah. I taught little Timmy all sorts of
0: things. Let the boy watch.
1: Yeah.
0: He will learn the way I learned how to deal with these dolphins.
1: They were like, "Hold your ears, little Timmy. Hold your ears." They ran away.
0: I tell you what, that would sound like a really charged argument, but if you really want a good charge, check out our friends at Lithium Battery Power. Guys, Lithium Battery Power have state-of-the-art batteries that are going to... Not even going to turn this into a sales pitch, but dude, these batteries are the best. Trust us. We were talking a little bit about you know, some of the work that we've done with Lithium Battery Power with tournaments, just like the past huge success tournament at Hula Bay. But these guys really have the best technology. When we tell you check these people out, we mean it. It's really just groundbreaking, state of the art. Best you're ever going to have on your boat. And now we have the cranking battery, too, which is so freaking cool. We actually had some of those at Finn's Fishing Club just the other day. Yeah. They're really, really freaking cool. They're going to be at ICAST. If some of you are going to be attending, awesome. ICAST is coming up next week. It's cool, but it's just kind of... I don't want to be there. Yeah. Like, I think it sucks at this point.
1: Oh, yeah.
0: We're probably going
1: to... I don't know.
0: It's nice to see all your friends, and it's great to see... You know, there's so many great companies that are a part of it, and that's really what does make it, is, you know, the camaraderie, the ability to see a lot of great products, and you're at where it really shines is you're able to connect with people from all the way across the country. You know, for a lot of brands and everything, it's great. Me as an angler, I'm like, the first thing I'm like, the reason I say it sucks is I'm like, oh God, I have to drive to Orlando.
4: Orlando.
0: Yeah. It's like, I hate Orlando. And if you're listening, you know, in the Orlando area, we don't hate you.
4: We're sorry. We feel sorry for you.
0: Yeah, no, it's freaking awesome over here. You know, and Tampa traffic can suck. We know how that is.
1: Yeah, Tampa traffic is also very bad sometimes. Yeah.
0: But Orlando, it's like, imagine traffic sucks and you don't have... like the beach,
4: right? Yeah,
0: it's kind of like
4: landlocked.
0: You're just
1: You have Disney.
0: Yeah.
4: No, oh, thanks.
0: God. Yeah. No, thanks. I'm good.
4: Disney, I was in Orlando Disney actually 2 weeks ago, and So the pain is fresh.
0: Oh, it's fresh. It's fresh. You know, isn't it so cool? You know, where we're really blessed in the Tampa Bay area, and you know, those of you listening, you already know this, guys. You have such a beautiful area. Whether it's the South Shore, whether it's the Barrier Islands, whether it's, you know, even North Bay, like Safety Harbor and all that. I mean, it's just beautiful around here. And you really have, I mean, look, all the way up, we have, you know, like our friends, Hernando Beach Charters, big shout out to Captain Dustin and stuff they're doing over there. They're, you know, at the way tippy top, Hernando Beach, obviously. You have an area down here that's just freaking awesome. And you get down to other side of the Skyway, Anna Marie Island, Bradenton, Sarasota. Yeah. I'll be in Sarasota for a dinner this evening. You know, it's absolutely fantastic to see what we have over here. And I don't know. I'm just trying to rub it in if you live in Orlando.
1: Yeah. Well, don't make it sound too appealing.
4: Right. We already have a problem with that.
0: Well, those are just people coming from New York, and they need to go home. I mean,
1: yeah.
0: Enjoy your taxes and your
1: well, and, you know, like we talked about with the water quality, but... you know, the big thing also is that, like, we have, as you've seen, I think the water clarity has gone up a lot lately. I think in the last couple of years, it's gotten a lot clearer. You know,
0: it really does look good. I mean, Lori, you're an extremely accomplished charter captain. You're on, you know, hundreds of days a year on the water. Really, have you noticed, do you think the bay is really rebounding with seagrass and with quality of the water, less red tide? What do you think?
4: I think in the past year, yes, in part due to what Katie mentioned a little bit earlier, that there has been a lot of seagrass recovery

0: But, you know, you guys have just really been kicking butt when it comes to the clubs. I would have to say the way that the kids are getting involved in this and the way that so many families are getting involved in this, this is really the touching part.
1: Yeah.
0: It was, again, if you're just joining us, I had the opportunity to speak at the Finn's Fishing Club over in Apollo Beach, and I was absolutely just taken aback. It was an absolutely great event. You guys just were killing it. It was great to be a part of it, but you know, I digress. You ladies are doing some great things over there, and we certainly would love to have, you know, you guys talk about those things periodically if you have the time to come on the show, because you've been killing it. It's very cool to be a part of it.
1: Yeah, we definitely welcome any opportunity to keep sharing what we're trying to do and the impact we're trying to make. And I think I failed to mention earlier that the Billy's tournament that's coming up in September, it does have a youth division, Youth Fish Free, because we really want to encourage the participation of our young people.
0: Very cool. Good. Take a kid fishing, as Billy always says.
1: Yes, yeah, that's a big part of what we're hoping to do is get more young people involved, get them educated for how to fish responsibly and how to take care of our water responsibly. And you know, we're talking about like trash and stuff that's out there, and I think there's such a common perception of that of, well, it's not my trash or it's not my problem. It's all of our problem, you know.
2: Yeah,
1: it's
2: that's
1: our
2: a
1: problem.
2: Weird thing
1: it's
2: to
1: like
2: think.
1: You know, and I think we do it not just on the water. I think we do it kind of everywhere. Yeah. You know, people are like, well, I didn't drop that and leave it. It's like, well, but yeah, but if everybody walks by it and if everybody just leaves it and it's nobody's problem, it becomes all of our problem.
2: Well, you know, what's really funny is a couple weeks ago I was watching there's obviously nothing you can do about it, but I was watching a whole bunch of Mylar balloons fly. And I just think about every offshore trip.
1: Yeah.
2: Every single time we go, we find a Mylar balloon. And those are one of the worst things, you know, that a you know, turtle can get involved with or whatever. Mm-hmm. But, you know, just to watch, I think it was probably four or five of them, just like almost like a kid had let them all go at one time, which I did that once when I was five. I let a whole thing of balloons go. I was upset.
0: You sucked.
2: I know. I did. And so, you know, if your child does that, you need to get out on the water with him and go recover those balloons. That's your responsibility and your fault. And, you know, and you probably need to never give your child another balloon again. No, I'm kidding. No, but in all reality, like you said, it is, you know, the more we can do for that kind of stuff, the better things will be. And, you know, I think that as the water quality improves, so many other things improve as well. And, you know, we've had, we were talking about it earlier and we said we would talk about it. We've had just a banner year for tuna, right? And I don't know if it's El Nino. We've had several charter captains give their, you know, give their predictions on it. Steve Pappin, who's a good friend of ours, had predicted that this would be a great year for tuna. He knows stuff that we don't. You know, he's Sea Lord,
0: Steve,
2: the Gulf of Papin.
0: Fantastic charters. Great.
2: You know.
3: He's a fantastic guy.
2: Yeah.
3: Fantastic charters. Steve Pappin. We love Pappin. It's the Gulf of Pappin and the Gulf of America.
0: He is, he forgot more than we know.
2: Absolutely. And so he predicted this would be a really insane year for tuna. What's been going on, you know, a lot of our friends are, you know, they're out there, the tuna, the bait, everything is all working together. A lot of sailfish out there this year.
0: Man, I was with Hog Squad Fishing and Sea Dude Fishing.
2: Yeah.
0: When we were catching tuna the other day, let me tell you, the first spot we pulled up to, 180 feet of water, beautiful sailfish.
2: Yeah.
0: Just right there, swimming behind the boat. We cast a bait to him, but I guess he was fixated on something else and he left. But
2: and I'm not that excited about catching sails just because I feel like it's like a blue water tarpon.
0: Yeah,
2: you know,
0: what the hell are you gonna do with it?
2: Yeah, you gotta let it go. I like to eat fish, and you know, they say they're okay to eat. I've never eaten one.
0: Kill stuff. But catch and release is what we do that in
2: Tampa
0: Bay.
2: But I also feel bad killing
0: the sailfish. I'm going out there to kill stuff. We're offshore.
2: Yeah, you know, that's true. Yeah. But with tuna, yeah, I do too, with tuna and wahoo and stuff like that. But you know, with the tuna, it sounds to me like what Dylan from Hog Squad has figured out is that pinfish are the trick to eliminate the bonita. And so many people, you know, when you get into that that foamer, you know, that area where the tuna, just a ball of tuna all working, they're working with bonita, and you know, they're just corralling up bait and eating it.

0: You really struggle sometimes to get out of the bonita. Mm-hmm. And it'll make you leave sometimes, right? It'll make you leave. So pinfish, it seems like, are really effective. I would always have pin traps out before you go offshore, set up some pin traps, and they're really easy to deal with. Unfortunately, people do steal them sometimes.
1: Yeah, you got to really suck if you steal a pinfish.
2: Isn't that just terrible?
1: It's just
2: I
1: awful.
2: Don't get it.
1: That is
0: plus
1: that
0: the
1: is,
0: trap itself is like a $10 thing. I mean, it's not that expensive.
2: Just laziness.
1: You
2: know?
1: You really suck if you steal a pinfish trap. You know? I'm just saying.
0: Yeah.
1: If you're out there and you stole a pinfish trap, you suck. I'm just saying. I have no qualms about that. That's
0: I would
1: not
0: say,
1: even that's like the moral. How do you,
0: I would say I think that it would be cool if I think there should be like an app for pinfish traps, you know?
1: Oh my God.
2: Like, you know, to like track them?
0: Well, like so you could, you know, you mark it and you say like, hey, this is like a pinfish trap that people can use as long as you put new bait in it. Because like, I also feel bad for like, you set your pinfish trap, you don't go out there for 2 weeks or something like that, and all those pinfish are just in that trap.
2: Yeah.
0: I don't like stuff like
1: that.
0: You
1: got like 20 spider crabs and like, just, what's up?
0: Yeah.
1: You know, like two sheep's head just kind of looking at you.
0: I don't want those pinfish to just be trapped in there for, you know, their short little lives, you know? So.
1: Gray's very kind. He thinks of the pinfish.
0: Well, I do, you know? I really like to make sure that all animals have a fair chance, you know? But really, I don't like it when, I like the fact that there's a, you know, like a wooden block on a stone crab trap, right?
1: Yeah.
0: You know, so that stone crabs can eventually, someday, when the block dissolves, maybe 6 months from now, at least have a chance at life outside of a trap, right? But if there was like an app or something like that where people could mark their pinfish traps and say, hey, you guys are welcome to go pull my trap today, as long as you rebait it, I think that'd be really cool, right? Somebody wants to develop that. It's my idea. You know, you have to pay
3: royalties
0: me.
3: Royalties go to
1: call it.
0: Yeah, you do have to pay me for that. But I mean, think about how many people could use that.
1: Trap
0: right?
1: local.
0: Yeah. But the pinfish seem to be what works on the tuna right now, and they eliminate that bonita bite.
1: Man, we've been slaying them. The pinfish were really where it was at.
0: Yeah.
1: Now, we were getting them on whitebait, too. However, as you're saying, the whitebait is going to invite bonita. Yeah. And it's certainly, I think it's just because of the size of their mouth, I guess. Not saying that a bonita won't hit a pinfish. However, we've just found that when we're out there, that was the way to go. And it's really been great for the tuna bite. Fantastic. I mean, we went over, big thank you to Pisces, great restaurant over there in Dunedin. We were there with James Keefe, head chef and owner there. And he showed us to a fantastic evening of tuna prepared right from the Gulf. In so many different ways. Oh, ladies, yum. Let me tell you, it was absolutely phenomenal. We were very, very thankful that he took the time to do that for us. But yeah, the tuna bite has been absolutely insane. Like Gray's saying, pinfish really are your friend. Not to mention, they're very hardy in the live well. Those were one of the best baits that we were using for that. And while we're catching these tuna on these flat lines, and if you're just new to the sport, a flat line is just really a free line. We, you know, say like, you know, 20, 30-pound braid and put like 30-pound leader on it. Probably a long shank J-hook is your best bet in case you get toothy critters. I don't like using a stinger rig. Again, it's not really my cup of tea. Yeah. Long shank J-hook, you're going to catch just about anything. And you put a free line pinfish out there, let them swim. We like to leave the bail open, and you got to make sure you pay attention to it. Or if you prefer to have the bail closed, I would recommend that you put the drag super light so that when that fish does, you do get that little bit of a tension on it. However, you want to make sure that you can, you know, tighten up that drag when it goes.
0: See, and I don't like adjusting drag while I'm fighting a fish very much.
1: I agree. No. That's why I leave the bail.
0: That stresses me out. Yeah, I prefer the bail open trick just because I've lost fish when people. I've had people reach over. I'm a big, like, I like to adjust my drag with my hand, like I'll hold the spool.
1: How else would you do it with your toes?
0: Well, no, I'm saying like I'll hold the spool.
2: With his superpowers.
0: I'll like put my thumb on the spool or I'll hold the spool a little bit as I try to turn the fish.
1: Right.
0: And you can feel if you need to let go of it and that kind of thing. Like we were catching a snook the other day and he was trying to get back up in the mangroves as he should. And this is a little house in there. He's trying to go back in and that I dragged him out of. And he wanted in there, or she, it was probably a female. And, you know, I just, you know, just.
1: Great, we won't have any misogyny on
0: this
1: show.
0: And I just, you know, pulled her back out, you know, and turned her head around and got her away from the mangroves. But that's what I would prefer to do over, you know, somebody reaching over your shoulder and cranking the drag for you. That's the worst thing that someone can do. It makes me like. I'll slap you for doing that. You know,
2: the worst is when you're tournament fishing and whoever's fighting the fish, I need to tighten the drag. And you're like, no, there's like a full-on argument going on the boat.
1: Oh, absolutely.
2: And just as soon as somebody tightens the drag, boom, they lose the fish.
0: Yeah, yep. Well, it's that instant, you know, if you put instant pressure and it's all going to happen at once, right?
1: Right, right.
0: You know, and that pressure is going to be multiplied or whatever, however much more pressure you put on that drag. That's why I like to just kind of take my thumb and feel it, you know, and give it a little bit of a chance so I can control it manually. But especially with something that's fighting out, it's not as important, right? Like, whereas, you know, if you're fighting grouper, your drag should already be really tight.
1: Yeah, because
2: you know that's coming.
0: Yeah.
1: You're
0: going to have exactly to get them out of the rock, you know, or, you know, get them up before he rocks you up.
1: Well, guys, this is a perfect example of why you need to go down to Angler 360 and you need to stock up on some good tackle. Because let me tell you, the drag is a really important part. You know, we just picked up a bunch of new Shimano Stratix. And let me tell you, the drag on those things is absolutely phenomenal.
0: I mean, all we've caught on them is catfish so far, but...
1: You know what?
0: That's not true. You went offshore with them the day before.
1: Yeah.
0: But now we went out and we tried to fish the day before July 4th, and we couldn't go anywhere. It was just one of those days where everywhere you look, there's a storm building. You know those days, right? And
2: you're
0: just like, okay, well, you know.
1: It was rough. It was rough.
0: And then everywhere... You know, everyone you talk to that's on a different grass flat around Tampa Bay is like, yeah, there's a storm headed here. So we just stayed on the flat out front of Hula Bay and caught three or four catfish and said, hey, you know what? It's time to go.
1: We felt we felt really bad about ourselves, actually.
0: Yeah.
2: It happens, though.
0: Yeah. But on a catfish, those drags feel pretty smooth, you know.
1: they feel good on tuna as well.
0: Yeah.
1: I tell you what, so we went to Angler 360, and I got all these rigged up the same way. 20-pound braided line. These are 5,000, I keep wanting to say Saragossa, but they're Stratix. They're 5,000 reels, beautiful power handle.
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1: 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I really, again, if you're in the area, check out Angler 360, Dunedin Causeway, or 2999. 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And we have a great selection over there. That's where I like to shop for all my stuff. And speaking of fishermen, we've got another fisherman that's joining us here in studio. We're going to get him mic'd up. We've got, if you are not a fan already, the Attorney Patrick Smith Show comes on after our show every Saturday. And speaking of boaters and fishermen, we got his mic live, Isaiah. We got
0: straight
1: Patrick
0: from the sandbar to his bar license.
4: Fair enough.
0: Yeah.
4: That's a very loose definition of fisherman, buddy. I'll let you know. I mean, it's been doing it a long time, but nowhere your skill level or my son's. I told my son, I said, buddy, I thought I liked fishing and loved fishing until I met you. This kid, you know, eats, drinks, and sleeps it. So, yeah. Well, thanks for having me in.
1: Hey, yeah, absolutely.
0: Dude. Always good to have you.
1: But, yeah, you guys, Attorney Patrick Smith Show comes on after this show. And I want to take a moment. We've only got probably, you know, 5 minutes or so left in the show.
4: Sovereign citizens, you're gonna jump right into it?
1: Oh my God, are we doing sovereign citizens today?
4: Doing censorship. Actually, we're gonna
1: really.
4: We got some really edgy subjects we're gonna touch on in kind of sketchy ways. So I did have extensive conversations with John Brennan and several other PDs that carried the show. I was like, really? Where is the line? We need to be careful with it. So Isaiah, be ready with the dump button, because
1: oh my God,
4: one misstep and yeah.
1: Isaiah is always ready with the dump button.
4: Yeah, he is.
1: That's beautiful.
0: He hit it the other day just for fun.
4: Yeah, he does.
1: Yeah, he's a madman. He's a wild guy. You got to watch out for him. And fortunately, you know, when we have guests like these two distinguished ladies, we don't really have to worry about the dump button, because that's usually more of
4: a... Yeah, yeah,
0: yeah.
4: Yeah, he dumped
0: it. Yeah, he dumped it.
4: That was dump clean. Dump. I'm just... Yeah. Tangent.
3: People are going to think that I'm swearing on the... I'm not swearing. I'm Patrick, not swearing.
4: There's a fleeting mention exception, right?
0: I think what you might pick up on after that storm yesterday, there might be some construction law, insurance claim, that kind of stuff. Maybe questions coming your way too.
1: Yeah, that's it.
0: That storm was wild yesterday.
4: None of it at my place.
1: Really?
4: Yeah, it literally skirted around us. It looked like it was coming right for us, and then like... the hand of God just moved it north. Wow. And it didn't touch us.
1: Lori, Katie, question with you all living on that side of the bay over by the South Shore in Apollo Beach, what did you all experience? Because I know that what we saw from the Tampa side was gnarly. What was your experience of that storm?
2: It was quite gnarly, and it came on quick, as you mentioned before. We have two giant windows that overlook the water. We live on the water in Apollo Beach. And we were just getting pelted and lightning. We thought the lightning was going to come through that window. It was bad.
5: The
2: lightning was scary.
5: I said that to Adam. Like, it feels like it's coming through the window. Yeah, yeah, it was.
0: If you got shingles laying in your driveway, give me a call. I can get a roof inspection for you done. We're finding before this storm that 58% of the inspections we do still, you know, require like a storm damage report, and maybe you're eligible to get, you know, some insurance work done and stuff like that. So after this storm, I'm sure that you're going to be in a situation where you lost some shingles and had some damage, especially if your shingle roof is over 10 years old.
1: Yeah, so, guys, a message. Gray Birchall actually does. He is a Florida solar and roofing expert. If you have any questions, again, message the show.
0: It's how I live. Also,
1: it is.
0: If you want me to continue living, I need to do roofs and solar. It's just the fact, you know.
1: But he's
0: I'm
1: not,
0: good at it. I know what I'm talking about.
1: So he likes to do actual good business.
0: Yeah, I know what I'm doing.
1: He's not entitled to that. We only have about a minute left in the show, and then we have the attorney Patrick Smith show coming on. Sounds like a really good episode. I want to take a moment to thank you guys, ladies, for taking the time to join us this morning. It was an honor speaking at Finn's Fishing Club, and I would give you the floor to say anything you'd like to before we head off air.
2: Well, we're honored to have had you join us, and we are honored that we are going to be able to host the Captain Billy Nobles Memorial Classic Saturday, September 12th. All the information can be found on www.finsfishingclub.com, and thank you so much for having us.
5: Yes, thank you so much.
1: You're welcome. It's certainly our pleasure, and we're going to repost all that to Tampa Offshore Fishing. Be sure to join us on Facebook. We have over 40,000 members, and it's a really good time. That's how you can keep up with us when you're, you know, just during the week and scrolling through Facebook and want a little bit of entertainment. We got you covered.
5: But, no fights, but entertainment.
1: No fights.
0: If we can find that fight, we will.
1: And if you find that fight from the boat ramp, the video from like 2018, send us a message. We want to, maybe we could feature that on the Attorney Patrick Smith show.
4: Right. I'm in.
0: Yeah. That's a good one.
1: I love it.
0: Very good fight.
1: So, guys, I definitely want to. Big thank you to our partners over at Rivard Buick GMC. They've got some really great deals going on right now. I was just over there. And also, give us a call if you want to talk about the show. You have a suggestion, 727-383-0835. You can call us, leave us a voicemail, send us a text. That's 727-383-0835. And that line is brought to you by our friends at Lithium Battery Power. We have a beautiful day. I hope that we don't end up with a rainstorm like we had before. Ladies, thank you so much for joining us.
2: Thank you.
1: Patrick, thank you.
4: Thank you for having me.
1: We're going to do a quick commercial break, and the Attorney Patrick Smith Show is coming up right after this.

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0: live every Saturday morning, 8 to 9. This is the Attorney Patrick Smith Show. Welcome. And welcome all our first-time listeners. Lots of you out there, apparently, to be part of the show. 800-771-1025. A little Bonnie Tyler tribute to start. We lost Bonnie Tyler this last week. Rest in peace, Bonnie Tyler. And an absolute treasure and rock star of the 80s. If you were a fan of any action film in the 80s, it pretty much either had a Kenny Loggins or Bonnie Tyler song in it. And she will be missed for sure. So I thought it appropriate to start with a little tribute to the now late Miss Tyler. So let's check in with the crew. Spike on the mic. How you sticking, buddy?
1: I'm stuck wondering, when the last time you played kickball?
0: Last time I played, not probably 10 years ago when William was 10, just front yard or backyard kickball. Why?
1: Why? For the 4th of July weekend with some family and friends, we got a kickball game going on. It was about 24 of us playing. No rules of all rules apply, and it was fun. Too much fun.
0: You're a contradiction in yourself.
1: Yes,
0: no rules and all rules apply.
1: You kick the ball out of bounds, and if you don't go in the pool, everything is good. So whatever it is, all rules, everything is good.
0: Like you play traditional. There's, you know,
1: we have
0: three bases, home plate.
1: Right. But if you kick the ball and get stuck in the tree,
0: yeah,
1: it's good.
0: But when you roll it to the plate, can it be bouncing, or does it have to be?
1: It has to roll. And it has.
0: No, or I get it has to roll, but can it bounce? Like, I have a bounce to it as it rolls, or does it have to be a flat roll?
1: Flat roll.
0: Because I remember as a kid, we would have the rule where you couldn't do the bouncy roll to the plate, like where you purposely have it bouncing on someone, and you had to make sure it was a flat roll.
1: So we had ages 7 to 70, so we would just say, if you can kick it good.
0: Which bookend were you on?
1: Oh, I was
0: on the high seven. We all know that. We all know that. Isaiah the Magnificent, how you doing, buddy?
2: Good morning. How's everything?
0: Great. I'm just busier than ever, but you know, I'm doing fine. So another busy week. It seems like every day ends between 9 and 10 o'clock after, you know, you get home from the office and work on the class prep, which will be starting here in about a month, and then just radio prep. Actually, an intern asked me a great question that I think we're going to make into a bit.
2: Okay.
0: He said, what does your show prep look like? So I thought about shooting a video like a week, a life in the week of show prep for the Attorney Patrick Smith Show, just sort of what it looks like and
1: the
0: process.
1: Curious.
0: Yeah, it's an interesting process, and I think it'd be kind of cool to shoot, but you know, we'll shoot it, we'll check it out, and if it's worthy of airtime, we'll play it on the air. So, but everything good in Isaiah's world? No flat tires on the Howard Franklin?
1: Yeah, really.
2: Right? No flat tires, man. Everything is on the up and up, my friend.
0: Well, I'm happy to hear that. We're happy to be here with you today. And again, today's show, programming directors all across the Attorney Patrick Smith Show Nation are cringing now as we are going to be doing a show on censorship, FCC violations, and sort of where the lines of profanity, obscenity, and just general bad speak start, and sort of just artist creativity begins. So, but before we turn our free speech to our free speech segment, and I want to get to some housekeeping items. Maddie asked a question during the after show on this past week's after show on Monday. And it was regarding our 4th of July spectacular. For those of you who don't remember, this was the show we did on all the laws that the Founding Fathers broke in order to start the revolution. And we did a deep dive into the punishment they would have faced, being beheaded, drawn, and quartered. If you missed the show and you want to go back and listen to it, it's available at attorneypatricksmith.com. Attorneypatricksmith.com. Just scroll down to radio and all the shows are there, including our 4th of July spectacular. But as part of that, I mentioned since they were possibly facing death, several of the Founding Fathers had wills in place, wisely had wills in place. And one of them, regarding Thomas Jefferson, who actually died bankrupt for the most part, his property, Monticello, actually had to be sold to satisfy creditors. Anyway, Maddie had an interesting follow-up question regarding this. Isaiah, hit it.
2: All right.
0: No. Stop. Bring that the clip from the after show. This was what I sent you the message saying. The clip I sent you earlier in the week was the after show, and then the three I sent you back to back are for later in the show. So anyway, Maddie asked a question about Monticello, if it had been modern day Florida, and specifically if it had been his primary residence here is homesteaded property, would it have been different? Would it have had to have been sold to satisfy creditor claims? And I probably sent it to you on, I don't know, it was Monday or Tuesday, Isaiah, if you have it. And at the end of the day, it is a question that says, Monticello, no longer in Virginia back in the 1800s. Instead, it's in Florida in 2026. And the answer is no. It would not have been the same outcome as his Florida homes or his homestead property, as long as it meets the geographic limitations. You got it?
2: Yep.
0: All right, hit it.
2: I got it. Here we go.
3: What would happen to Monticello if Monticello was in Central Florida in 2026? And how would homestead law affect how Monticello had to be sold? So, I don't know. I think that would be interesting. So, question for Patrick. What would happen today if Thomas Jefferson died in Central Florida? What would happen to Monticello?
0: So Article 10, Section 4 of the state constitution exempts from for sale your primary residence. So at the end of the day, they cannot force you to sell. And there's a couple exceptions for that, like mechanics lien or property tax that does not get paid. But had Monticello been here in Florida, it would have received that exemption from for sale for creditor satisfaction protection under the state constitution, so long as it meets the geographic limitations. 1/2 acre within the city limits, up to 160 acres outside of the city limit. So it would have been a different outcome had Monticello been in Florida instead of what state? Spike, what state was Monticello located in?
1: Dude, I just found out who the hell Monticello was. I thought you were trying to say Marco Polo.
0: There you go. Virginia. It was in Virginia. Anyway, at the end of the day, Monticello, had it been Florida homestead, would have been exempt from for sale here in the state of Florida under our constitutional homestead exemption. So, Maddie, great question. We appreciate you asking. And by the way, how good was Maddie's teaser for this week's episode? I know either you guys see it.
2: I did. It was good.
0: I thought it was excellent. Yes. And I thought my favorite
1: was that the
0: so
1: one
0: far?
1: Where she was cursing.
0: Yeah. Yeah.
2: Yep.
0: Well, it was bleeped out. Yeah. But she was giving her uncensored thoughts on the LSAT exam, which is the law school admissions test exam. And I thought it was the best one yet, cool, because I thought it showed personality, and I think a lot of people are going to like that. So anyway, before we get to our attention to the titillating conversation regarding censorship, let's discuss some new Supreme Court cases that recently came down. The Supreme Court handed down several blockbuster rulings at the end of its term, with major decisions addressing the following: birthright citizenship, which we've actually covered here on the show, going back to a Chinese citizen here in the United States out in California, had his citizenship revoked and had to go through the drama of arguing for birthright citizenship, and actually wound up having to move back to China and then only able to come and visit his family. It was a whole drama. So it's been going on for a long time here in the United States, this debate over birthright citizenship. But until recently, it was relatively settled. So in Trump v. Barber, the court rejected an attempt by the administration to restrict birthright citizenship, ruling that the Constitution guarantees citizenship to children born on U.S. soil, even if their parents are unlawfully or temporarily present. You got to wonder about what kind of public policy that might create with people just trying to get here. But at the same time, how can you be mad at that? A parent wanting their child to be a U.S. citizen. I mean, at the end of the day, they want them to be a citizen of the greatest country in the world. And as any parent would, you want the best for your child. So I'm not a big fan of, illegal entry into the country. But should a child be held accountable for that? I don't think so either. And if we have to make an error, I'd rather make an error that's going to benefit an innocent child as opposed to an error that's going to punish an innocent child. Next,
1: concur.
0: In West Virginia v. BPJ, the court ruled 6-3 that states may determine eligibility for women's and girls' sports based on biological sex, upholding restrictive laws in West Virginia and Idaho. This is the situation where a biologically born male who has transitioned to female is competing with other female athletes mainly. I haven't seen the reverse case yet where a biologically born female is attempting to compete with male athletes. That example is out there, I'm sure, and people are probably going to call in and email me about it. But The point being, this case stands for the proposition that states may determine eligibility, so they have the right and authority to do so. The next case, the Supreme Court just decided, National Republican Senatorial Committee v. FEC. The justices struck down federal limits on how much political parties can spend in coordination with their candidates, siding with groups arguing that the caps violate free speech. So they're a free speech teaser for later in the show when we talk about censorship. But nevertheless, the caps are gone and you can spend away, apparently. Next, in Trump v. Cook, the court blocked an attempt to fire a Federal Reserve governor, ruling that presidents may be assessed by courts for removals and that the targeted official is entitled to notice and a hearing. Last but not least, in Watson v. Republican National Committee, the court allowed Mississippi to continue counting absentee ballots that were postmarked by Election Day but arrived up to 5 days later. So you want to make sure every vote counts. So I think this is a good decision at the end of the day to allow that 5-day mailing rule. We have something similar in the probate process when the notice to creditors period ends for people filing claims the last day. There's actually a waiting period before anything can be done because theoretically a claim could have been mailed that last day. So if you have any questions regarding these Supreme Court cases or any other legal questions or comments, we'd love you to participate and interact with us. 800-771-1025. 800-771-1025. All right, one last stop before we get into our free speech and censorship topic that I promised you. We have a new law, and it's actually a new law relating to probate. According to House Bill 1337, Florida has expanded its simplified probate process known as summary administration by doubling the qualifying estate value threshold from $75,000 to $150,000. This change speeds up estate distribution for the modest estates by bypassing mandatory creditor periods and removing the need for court-appointed personal representatives. So estates with the non-exempt assets up to $150,000 now qualify. And there's still a rule in place, by the way. So regardless of the value of the estate, you can actually take advantage of this summary administration if it has been longer than 2 years from the decedent's date of death. So I want to make sure you're aware of that as well. A lot of people always think that it has to be under that limit. Used to be $75,000, now $150,000. But loophole in that statute, if it's been longer than 2 years from the date of death. And why 2 years? 2 years is the statutory bar on any creditor claims according to Florida law, as opposed to doing the publication of notice to creditors, which is a 90-day window. But you say, Patrick, I want to avoid probate altogether, summary, formal, or otherwise. 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And speaking of fees, this week, as usual, people came into the office and said, we were shopping around. Some people drove a little further than they wanted to because they were quoted $3,500 or $5,000. But at the end of the day, shop around, folks, and make sure you take advantage of our $695 trust package, which is tailored, efficient, optimized estate planning for you and your family. For those of you just joining us, this is the Attorney Patrick Smith Show. I'm your host, Attorney Patrick Smith. Full cast in studio today, Isaiah the Magnificent, Spike on the mic, standing by to answer your calls. What you got?
1: I saw someone hit me up, or I saw an ad or something for doing my estate packaging, and it was $3,200. And I was thinking,
0: I can charge you more, buddy.
1: I was thinking, what type of letterhead do they get? Do they give me that you don't?
0: I've always offered this. I said, anybody who charges, $3,200, $5,000, we could put the documents side by side. If theirs is better in some way, I'm big enough man, I can admit if something's being done better. Hmm. But to this date, I haven't had anyone show me a document that's better than mine. I've had them show me some is good.
1: There's no document that's more legal than the other legal document.
0: Yeah, it comes down to a drafting style a lot of times. Some people like to populate the trust with a lot of extraneous provisions. For instance, I'll give you an example. They'll put provisions in the trust for the estate should it be over $15 million. Now, if you're a $13 million estate, that might make a little sense.
1: Yeah.
0: But if it's an $800,000 estate, what are the odds they're going to hit $15 million?
1: So they'll just, for lack of a better word, put fluff and filler in there?
0: It's not fluff and filler. It's just, in my opinion, being overly cautious. And the risk there, not very likely.
1: And, well, I mean, you know, I might become, you know, super famous one day.
0: Well, versus this, and I'll give you an example of a... yeah, pigs could fly. Anything could happen. I'll give you an example, though. Let's say you have a children in your life, and you put a provision in there. We have a clause for minor children, and that's in case, you know, a child dies that's an adult child, but one of your grandchildren steps into their share. So what's the likelihood of a child passing away and their share going to their child? Well, it may not be high, but it's higher than an $800,000 estate becoming a $15 million estate. Yeah. So we put clauses in there to say, should that occur, the 21-year rule is there to protect the minor. So the 8-year-old who inherited dad's share and lost dad at 8 years old now has access to the funds through the trustee that the parents picked to pay for education, make sure he has a room to live in, a house, make sure he has food to eat, therapy, which he'll probably need from having lost a parent so young. So that provision, much more likely and worthy of being included, as opposed to a provision much less likely to be included. So that's a lot of the difference.
1: I'm not hijacking your show, but I got a question. So if we do your trust, and then a year and a half later, I hit the lottery for $15 million.
0: Yeah,
1: do I need to come back to you and trust again?
0: Yeah. There's special kinds of trust we do, multiple owner trust, to claim the funds so that we minimize income tax on the way in and set up a plan to optimize the estate tax planning. So absolutely.
1: So you just amend the existing trust or do a whole new one?
0: All the above. We can do all the above. Amend the existing trust, create new special trust designed for lottery winners. And I've worked with them in the past. It's a lot of fun. Everyone has a good time. And
1: okay.
0: Not that we're promoting gambling in any way, shape, form, or fashion. But if you win, I heard a pastor one time say, I do not endorse gambling in any way. He goes, but if you win, we expect a tithe. At the end of the day, if you do have an estate plan and you want it reviewed and you want a second opinion, or if you're from out of state, feel free to call us. We'll give you a free consultation. Absolutely. Take a look at all those documents and give you our opinions free of charge. So like I say all the time, the biggest mistake in estate planning is people don't do it. But a very close second is people do not update what they've done. I had a large number of families come in this week that were just updating existing plans. So I love to see that, because you're making sure the plan's still optimized. I had a lot of families come in that originally did the plan when the kids were minors. Now the kids are adults, so we take out certain provisions, put the kids in as their own trustees because now they're healthy, well-adjusted adults. So in addition to doing your estate plan, make sure you visit with an attorney periodically. I say every 3 years at the most, or sooner if something changes, call your lawyer and see if it requires a meeting, just to make sure you maintain that efficiency and optimal plan that you had the day that you created it. So we've been discussing Supreme Court cases, our new Florida summary probate law. And if you have a question, thought, or comment on any of that, 800-771-1025. 800-771-1025. Now, without further delay, turning our attention to the main event, the First Amendment, censorship, live radio, and the FCC. Let's start with the text first. The First Amendment to the U.S. Constitution, which is part of the Bill of Rights, by the way, 1791, prohibits the government from making laws that establish a religion, impede the free exercise of religion, abridge the freedom of speech, that's the most relevant part for today, or the press, or interfere with the right to peaceably assemble and petition the government. As it relates to broadcasting, what we're doing right now, the First Amendment protects terrestrial radio broadcasts, but provides less protection than print media due to the physical scarcity of the broadcast spectrum. While the government cannot censor viewpoints, the FCC regulates content. Obscenity, indecency, and profanity, we'll get to more into those definitions here in a moment, and requires stations to operate in the, quote, public interest, convenience, and necessity. Under the First Amendment's unique application to over-the-air radio, it involves the following key framework. Spectrum scarcity, because the electromagnetic spectrum is a limited public resource, courts ruled in cases like Redline, which we'll visit here in a moment, that that the government can impose regulations on the broadcasters that would be unconstitutional if applied to newspapers or the internet. The Communications Act of 1934 also adds to this framework. Specifically, Section 326 of this act explicitly prohibits the FCC from censoring broadcast material or interfering with the right of free speech. It is illegal for the government to dictate a station's viewpoint. Next, in this framework for the FCC regulation of live broadcasting, indecency restrictions. Broadcasters are prohibited from airing obscene content at all times. So we'll get into it later, the definition, but if it is defined as obscene, all times it is prohibited. Additionally, indecent and profane language is banned during the daytime and early evening. So between 6 a.m. and 10 p.m. when children are most likely to be in the listening audience. So a key distinction here so far between obscenity and indecency and profanity. Next in our framework for the FCC regulation is private businesses. Terrestrial radio stations are generally free to choose their own host, format, and content. The First Amendment protects the station's right to decide what goes on the air and protects them from being forced by the government to air specific programming or advertisements like propaganda, basically. Political broadcasting is our last element to this framework. The FCC enforces the equal time rule, which dictates that if a station permits a legally qualified candidate for public office to use its facilities, it must afford equal opportunities to all other such candidates for that office. So as I mentioned, we briefly touched on profanity, indecency, and obscenity, how the FCC uses each of these to regulate. Let's take a closer look. Profanity first. The FCC defines profanity as language that is so grossly offensive to the members of public who actually hear it as to amount to a nuisance. The agency maintains no official list of banned words and determines violations entirely based on context. So that is the definition of profanity. Obscenity. Obscenity meets a stringent three-prong test defined by the U.S. Supreme Court. It's called the Miller test. To be legally obscene, the content must, number one, appeal to an average person's prurient, or shameful or morbid, interest in sex. Number two, depict or describe sexual conduct in a patently offensive way, specifically defined by anti-obscenity laws. As a whole, number three, by the way, as a whole, lacks serious literary, artistic, political, or significant value because obscenity has no First Amendment protection. It is illegal to broadcast it under any circumstances, as I mentioned. That's the one that stands out. There's a no-go. There's no time frame where it's permitted. If it's determined to be obscene under that three-prong test, it is dead in the water, cannot go out over the air. Indecency is a separate, narrower category of content that is protected by the First Amendment and regulated by the FCC to protect children. The FCC defines indecency as language or material in context depicts or describes sexual or excretory organs or activities in terms patently offensive as measured by contemporary community standards for the broadcast medium. I have a question here. If it's contemporary community standards, since these laws have been passed, haven't community standards shifted a little bit? I think I would go with yeah. A lot of these laws were passed back in the 50s and 60s. I would say the community standards, for the better or worse, they've definitely shifted. So if that's the law, I think they may perhaps need to be updated. When the FCC determines if material is patently offensive and violates indecency standards, it reviews the full context of the broadcast and looks at three principal factors. How explicit, graphic, or detailed is the description? Number two, whether the material dwells on or repeats at length sexual or excretory matters, whether the material is used to pander, titillate, or shock the audience. I found it interesting that they used that word of all words. So, the FCC strictly prohibits obscene content at all times, as we noted, also in television broadcasting, by the way, and heavily regulates indecent and profane material. So there's some case law to support this structure now that we've covered these three labels for material that can go out over the airwaves. Number one, Red Lion, which we mentioned earlier. It's actually Red Lion Broadcasting versus the FCC. It's a 1969 case. See, a lot of these cases are old, and the community standards almost certainly have shifted one way or the other. How often do you think community standards shift?
1: 10 years.
0: Yeah, I was thinking 10, but yeah, certainly by 20. You know, 10 or 20, 25 years, they're going to have shifted a little bit one way or the other. A landmark Supreme Court case where the court unanimously ruled that the FCC's, quote, fairness doctrine, which required broadcasts to present balanced discussions of controversial public issues, did not violate the First Amendment. The court established that the rights of viewers and listeners to receive suitable access to social, political, and moral ideas are paramount over the individual rights of broadcasters. You got to wonder how heavily this is enforced now. How many broadcasts do you listen to that we consider lopsided one way or the other?
2: Mm-hmm.
0: Like even certain stations have a label or a connotation as being more conservative or more Republican without saying any stations in particular. So right, you got to wonder how heavily they're regulating that. Next, FCC versus Pacifico Foundation, which is a 1978 case. Following a daytime radio broadcast of comedian George Carlin's Filthy Words. Have you ever heard it?
2: Of course.
0: Yes. We listened to it in law school when I took my class on free speech and the First Amendment. He does use some filthy words, that's for sure, but still a pretty funny bit. The Supreme Court ruled that the FCC could constitutionally regulate indecent, though not strictly obscene. Again, there's the line of indecency versus obscenity. The court is really honing in on that distinction. That's why I walked you through those key definitions there. Language over the public airwaves. The court cited that broadcast media holds a uniquely pervasive presence in the lives of all citizens and is uniquely accessible to children. So you'll notice two key points here. They come to that obscenity definition where they really kibosh any language they label obscene. And there's also this focus on children, protecting our most vulnerable among us. I find this really interesting, too, because if you know, there's a correlation to that Supreme Court case we covered earlier regarding birthright citizenship. The court found that children born here are allowed to be U.S. citizens, regardless of the parent status. Mm-hmm. So there's this sort of public policy, and I think it's the right one, protecting children at all costs, whether it's in the FCC regulation censorship context, birthright citizenship. So I just thought that was an interesting correlation we could draw. All right. And if nothing else, this case demonstrates my argument about a shift in community standards. It's NBC, National Broadcasting Company, versus United States. 1943, an early foundational case confirming that the First Amendment does not prohibit the FCC from regulating the business practices and network contracts of radio stations to ensure that they serve the public interest, convenience, or necessity. Why would they pass this law in 1943, Spike? You were there. Why would they rule this way?
1: Because they were trying to stop a monopoly on sales.
0: What was going on in 1943? What were we in the middle of?
1: Wasn't that with the black thing? I mean, the Depression.
0: World War II.
1: Oh, no.
0: Yeah, we were right in the middle of World War II. So they were trying to
1: stock market crash.
0: Basically make sure they could run aggressive marketing regarding the sale of government bonds. If you go back and listen, because I listen to satellite radio, and there's a radio station called Radio Classics, which is all like 40s and 50s, some 30s programming. Go back and listen to some of those government bond ads. They could not air today. They had a lot of racial slurs towards the Germans and the Japanese in them, but these going out over the airwaves, over the radio airwaves. Huh. So you talk about community standards shifting. They've certainly shifted to being more strict because no longer do government bond ads have racial slurs in them. But go back. You can find them. They're on the YouTube.
1: I'd like to do that because I hadn't seen that.
0: Yeah, check it out. I was listening one day just casually like to the Jack Benny program, and all of a sudden this antique government bond ad come up, and it said, "Help us beat the blanks." And it was like, wow, they really just said that. So, yeah, but that's on satellite radio, so, of course, there's no regulation. That's not terrestrial. Now, some examples of violating the FCC regulations. What happens when you get in trouble, which we might hear in a few moments? Howard Stern, long primary target of the FCC, certainly no stranger. Stern generated millions in proposed fines for his corporate employers. for indecency on the air throughout the 90s and early 2000s, ultimately prompting a record $1.75 million settlement by Clear Channel Communications and pushing Stern off the terrestrial airwaves and onto satellite where he currently resides. But I also think the publicity regarding that FCC buoyed Stern. I mean, that was, many consider him the father of what we call shock jock radio.
1: Right.
0: And I think that it was sort of the pivot point for radio becoming this sort of lightning rod in media as opposed to just reporting the news like Paul Harvey did back in the day. And again, an example of community standard shifting. Opie and Anthony, Greg Hughes and Anthony Cumia, the duo faced a proposed $378,500 fine for indecency on the air in 2004 for allowing a couple to engage in, we'll just say sexual acts to keep it clean, in a church setting. All right. So during their, well, we'll leave out the name of the contest. I'll censor that myself. So,
1: okay, good.
0: But at the end of the day, you get the idea. This was something the FCC found going too far and decided to propose a fine. Elliot in the Morning, Elliot Segal, Clear Channel's Elliot in the Morning show was hit with a $247,500 fine.
1: Jeez.
0: Proposed back in 2004 for airing graphic and explicit sexual material designed to shock listeners. Decency on the air. So here's the thing. If you notice, there's some key elements surfacing. Obscenity is the one, protecting children, and then they really hone in on sexual conduct. Because when you go back and look at the Stern violations, a lot of them were regarding sexual matters. So these are the primary concerns. Just based on the history and tradition and the evidence that we provided here, Steve Dahl and Gary Meyer, have you ever heard of Steve Dahl and Gary Meyer? Never heard of them. All right.
1: Never heard of them.
0: Mo probably has, because they're Chicago radio hosts, and they were fined $6,000 in the early 1990s for incident. That's got to be a relative speeding ticket and FCC fines, which sparked significant early challenges to the FCC indecency rules. So really, this one, not to show the fine, but to show how you can challenge the FCC on their regulations. But do these laws actually work? Or perhaps are they just impotent attempts to limit speech that some find offensive? I say attempts because, as I intend to demonstrate here shortly, the very indecencies and obscenities that are censored under strict rules may not only be expressed within these very rules that attempt to censor such speech, but they may actually enhance it by said censorship. In other words, can censorship go too far? I think so. Here are some examples. Okay. Isaiah, please. The bleeping of a word that doesn't actually need to be censored can sound a certain way. Let's have a listen.
4: You're

0: The word we bleeped, by the way, was call. We bleeped the word call. So we applied censorship to a word that did not need to be censored. But Spike, what word? I said not to say it.
1: Inside voice.
0: Goodness gracious.
2: He said screw.
0: Yeah.
2: There you go.
0: Yeah. John Britton, if you're listening. Joe Weaver, if
2: thanks,
0: you're listening.
2: Thanks, Spike.
0: Thanks, Spike. You're a treasure. Congratulations on your last day on radio. But the word we were bleeping was call. All right, here's another example. But this time, let's really drive the point home. I'm going to use a classic Disney song. Probably no song purer than this song, especially considering the film that it's from. Isaiah, please, clip 2.

0: again, the censorship of a non-obscene word. Where were they going? Isaiah, Spike, if you say anything, I will turn your mic off the rest of the show. Isaiah, what was the word? They're off to?
1: I'm not going to say it.
0: No. Where were they actually off? Work. That's right.
1: Well, to work, yeah.
0: They were actually off to work. That's the word that we censored. But again, the word we were all thinking was the word that Spike blurted out and caused us to have hit the dump button on this show. And I thought if we had to hit the dump button, it was going to be me misspeaking and trying to express something that's not... Anyway,
1: it's Spike.
0: I should have guessed that Spike...

0: Excuse me, Gene, but I don't remember the last time we did a song that featured the cowbell.
1: Mm-hmm.
0: You get that reference? That's Blue Oyster Cult. That's the cowbell skit from, and actually Tesla.
1: Oh, no.
0: My Tesla Model 3, I actually had a cowbell mode. Where if you hit the toggle three times fast, that song would start to play. It was a really trippy experience. Mm. So anyway, the word is fear. We are censoring through silence. Did it make a difference? Nope. The censorship still brings obscene words to mind over a non-obscene word because of the censorship itself. So is the censorship of obscene words even effective at removing the obscene word from our minds when censoring non-obscene words still brings an obscene word to our mind? So of censoring the scene word, essentially ineffective. Or has censorship gone too far only to be ineffective by stifling artist and creativity? Or better yet, why doesn't the FCC forbid censoring words that don't need to be censored when the act draws attention to the word that must be censored? Why not censor this very exercise we just went through? Unnecessary censorship brings to mind the very speech these regulations attempt to silence, in essence, turning the attempt to censor on its head. What's the takeaway from this? Why limit such speech when it's so ineffective and so easily sidestepped? An example of easily sidestepped? Here we go. All right, Spike, I need you to be very quiet for this. Isaiah, I really have to focus on this. I've got a haircut tomorrow, all right?
2: Okay.
0: My stylist is named Dwayne. Dwayne is Vietnamese, and he introduced me to a dish, Vietnamese dish, called pho, P-H-O. That is the dish. Definition of it. It is a popular Vietnamese noodle soup consisting of rich, slow-simmered bone broth, flat rice noodles, and tender cuts of meat, typically beef or chicken. It is garnished with fresh herbs, beans, sprouts, and lime, and is considered Vietnam's national dish. So a very special dish, the dish. Yuck. Again, pho, but you got to be careful with that one. That word is perfectly permissible, but it gives us some opportunities.
2: You did it in a sentence.
0: To walk the line between indecent or not indecent or decent for broadcast. So, Isaiah, handle the dump button in case I misspeak one of these, because this is probably the most dangerous thing I've ever done live on the radio.
2: No, brought me on the show.
0: Buddy.
2: I mean, we had a
0: second most dangerous thing. Second most dangerous. And when I say I had extensive conversations with programming directors, literally every day I was talking to some programming director, being like, hey, where can we do this? Can we not do this? Or, all right, here we go. What if pho was made into a franchise? Like, there was someone who wanted to make a franchise of restaurants, fast food restaurants, serving prominently pho. But let's say they took a playbook from another fast food restaurant known as Burger King. Okay, right now you're all chuckling because you're doing it in your head. We cannot say on the air the word pho and then the other one, because it would sound too much. That is the other side of the line that will get us in trouble. What we can say, safely, the word pho and then nothing. That is completely safe for on-air broadcast. And according to Joe Weaver, who I checked with extensively about this, and I'm not even going to say it, just to err on the side of caution, because again, this is the most dangerous thing I've done live on radio, second to bringing Spike on the air. If we were to say pho, it actually, not leave a pause, but we would actually have to say the word blank or say the word space or say some word in between and then the last word that we said in the title of the other restaurant. That would be safe for broadcast. But that's my point. This entire conversation, you've been thinking of the censored word.
2: I've been trying to say it.
0: Yeah, you did say it. That's why we had to hit the dump button earlier. But the point being, it's easily sidestepped. If you want to make a reference to it, and Stern demonstrated this years ago when he did a quiz.

0: about saying inappropriate words. He asked Robin, he took her through a quiz and said, hey, cotton grows on a blank willow. And don't say it on the air. Don't say the answer. But the answer is normally an obscene word. But in this context, again, remember, the FCC focuses on context of the situation. So you have to be careful with all of this. But it's, again, if you want to get around it, if you want to demonstrate it, you can easily demonstrate the use of that particular word. So if you have a question, thought, comment, 800-771-1025, 800-771-1025, give us a call. We'll be happy to talk this over with you or answer your legal questions. This is the Attorney Patrick Smith Show for those of you just joining us. And at the end of the day, we are, at our heart and soul, a legal call-in show. So call in with your legal questions. We're happy to answer them. We've been discussing new Supreme Court laws, new Florida probate summary laws, and we've just finished a deep, deep dive into FCC censorship regarding profanity, obscenity, and indecency as it relates to live radio broadcasts. And I made my case for the fact that I think censorship now is completely unnecessary since it's so easily sidestepped and can actually be used to bring attention to the words that should be censored. And by the way, I also have to say a very special thank you, Joe Weaver, John Brennan, for all your extra help this past week in making sure that I do walk this razor's edge and thread the needle so very carefully. And thank you especially to Joe, who helped craft those censored versions of those songs. Thank you, Joe Weaver. Love you forever. So I ask you, what do you think? So should censorship on terrestrial radio be relaxed, enhanced, stay exactly where it is in light of adjusted community standards? Are our community standards today the same they were in 73, 69, 43? What do you think? 800-771-1025. But do you know somewhere you can say whatever you want and not be censored at all?
1: Yes. Internet podcasting.
0: Yep. Yeah, yeah. And your will. When you write your will, you can say whatever you want. So give us a call for your free consultation, 844-PATRICK. And in your will, finally tell your friends and families what you actually think of them. I had a book, and it was a book on suggested table topic conversations, like dinner conversations to bring up that were appropriate. One of them was on will making. This book was like 1897. And I'll never forget the opening line of that section on will making. It said, rarely will a person avoid or pass over the opportunity in a will to tell a family member, friend, or enemy what they actually think of them. In other words, you got free speech in your will. Take advantage of that. Not necessarily saying to say bad things, but you can have freedom of speech to say whatever you want, however you want, and memorialize your intent and wishes. So take advantage of that opportunity so that the state doesn't hijack it for you through the intestacy statute. So if you need a consultation, give me a call. 844-PATRICK, 844-PATRICK for your free estate planning consultation, and we'll be happy to help you with that. What's that, buddy?
1: 90 seconds.
0: 90? Oh, wow. All right. So in other news, the MLB draft starts today. Spike, you going to
2: really?
0: Watch it?
2: Yeah.
0: All right. And it starts today. I think it's rounds 1 through 5. Happy Slurpee Day to everyone.
2: Ooh.
0: It's a free Slurpee Day, so stop by 7-Eleven. Today is 7-Eleven, of course, and the United States out of World Cup, so we can all stop pretending like we like soccer now.
1: Yep.
0: Yeah, and so don't forget to catch Maddie on the after show. It'll drop on the socials on Monday at the law offices of Patrick L. Smith, at the Attorney Patrick Smith on Instagram, at Attorney Patrick Smith on TikTok, and Attorney Patrick Smith on Facebook. Catch me live next Friday, 10 a.m. at Kings Ridge in Claremont to book me to speak to your club or group. Same number as your consultation, number 844-PATRICK. If you don't get a live person, again, just leave a voicemail. Extremely high call volumes, especially on Mondays. Leave your name and number. We will call you back. And for next week's program, if you want to be part of the show, 800-771-1025. Tune in Monday for Maddie's after show to catch the teaser for next weekend's broadcast. And again, that'll drop on all the socials on Monday. And we are out in 5, 4. God bless, stay safe, and go Gators!

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11: 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Their firm has been named the Retirement Advisors of the Year finalist. With numerous books, these accomplished speakers are here to reinvent retirement. Right here, right now.
12: All right, welcome back. You are tuning in to the Reinventing Retirement Show with Oxford Advisory Group. I'm Chris.
13: Sam Dixon on the second microphone.
12: If you probably already know about us, if you're listening, we've got offices all over the state of Florida, and we're one of the top retirement planning firms out there. And one of the major questions that we get is this: am I going to run out of money? Now, you've probably had that question yourself, right? If you're listening, are you going to run out of money? And whenever someone asks me that question, you know what I ask them? I don't know. Are you? Yeah.
13: It's a good, valid question.
12: It's a good, valid, but nobody ever has an answer. You see, because what they're looking at is normally just their investments. Yeah, I got a 401k, I got an IRA. Well, guess what, guys? Investments is not a plan. And the only way to know if you're going to run out of money or not is if you have a plan that you know works, a defined plan with quite a bit of defined outcomes, right? Income plan, inflation plan, tax plan, right? Having investments is not a plan.
13: Hey, Chris is so fired up, he's spitting on me over here. He gets fired up over this topic. I'm telling you right now. You're exactly right. And so we hear it all the time. So, hey, do I have enough? Am I going to run out? And what you said, I hear all the time too, Chris. Oh, I got investments. That's my plan. Well, that's your plan when you're working. Your retirement plan when you're working is put money away into that investment plan so you can retire. The second you retire, that all changes. That's not a plan anymore. It's just investments, right? The second you leave your job, your retirement money has to get a job.
12: Yeah. Go get a job. Get off the couch. Put down the Cheetos and go get a job.
13: Is what you got to tell your money.
12: That's what my mom told me when I was younger.
13: So you have to assign it a job, and that's how not only do you retire, you stay retired without running out is a plan, Chris. Is plan ahead with that income planning. And one of the most overlooked plans, of course, the tax planning, which we like to talk about and write books on, yeah. All right, is the tax planning in retirement allows you to keep more of that income to yourself, right? I'm a big proponent. It's not how much you have. It's how much you get to keep in retirement. Okay, so we hear that number. Well, do I have enough to retire? Am I going to run out? Well, it's not how much you have. It's how much that you get to keep, right? And that comes down to your planning. How much you giving away to inflation? How much you giving away to taxes? How much you giving away to market risk, right? All these factors combined. So it's not an easy answer. People want the easy answer, okay? The easy answer is have you planned ahead?
12: Yeah, you're just over here spitting off buzzwords.
13: Yeah, I'm throwing as many acronyms as I can at you right now. I'm all out.
12: Going over here with all these acronyms. But Sam, what you're saying is 100% on point. You just named, I don't know how many, five different things, challenges that a retirees are going to have to determine if you're going to run out of money or not. What'd you say? Inflation, market loss plan, what, tax plan, healthcare plan, income plan, investment plan. What is that? Five or six things there.
13: Yep.
12: Right? Those items right there have to be planned all together in symbiosis. If you just have accounts, that's not even one of those plans, right? That's just an account. You're just willy-nillying it, pulling money out and hoping. You're hoping you don't run out of money. But you and I both know this, Sam. Hope is not a plan.
13: Definitely not a plan. Hey, hope is important in other parts of your life.
12: Right.
13: Not when it comes to retirement.
12: Right.
13: We don't want it there. That's not the plan for there. So, you know, it sounds overwhelming, Chris. It sounds like we're talking about so much stuff because we talk about it all the time and we do it and we see it all the time. You know, we've got offices all across the state, and it's not just this office problem. We see retirees all across the state with the same question, and it seems overwhelming, but it's actually not. Okay. When you break it down, it's really just five core puzzle pieces that you got to put together.
12: Yeah.
13: Right. You got to put those pieces in the right order, but you got to put them together with that retirement plan. And leading the way, and I'll keep harping on it, is tax planning. This is the most, in my humble opinion, the most overlooked part of your plan, where people give away a ton of their money. And that is a game changer that could cause you to run out because you don't realize how much you're giving away. There's so many people who go into retirement who've never actually done a stress test and put their money to the test.
12: Yeah. Because what happens, look, you as a retiree, you go over to your financial guy and you're like, hey, can I get some help with taxes?
13: Yeah.
12: What's he do? I don't do taxes. Go over to your CPA.
13: Go to your CPA.
12: So you go over to your CPA. You're like, hey, can I lower my taxes? First of all, he doesn't help you lower your taxes. And you're like, hey, you know, I want to be more tax efficient with my investments. And what's he say? Oh, I don't do investments. You're going to have to go talk to your financial guy. And you're literally stuck in the middle like a ping pong going back and forth, right? That's what happens to the majority of people. The tax plan is the crux of an entire tax plan. If you want to know if you're going to run out of money or not, the number one way to solve that is to solve the tax challenge.
13: Mm.
12: Solve the tax problem. Okay. If you have an IRA, if you have a 401k, you have a tax problem. It's already there. It's sitting there. So that's what has to be conquered, right? So, Sam, let's do this. For the next 11 callers only, if you call in and you're one of the next 11 first callers to call in, you're going to have the chance to get your own complimentary income retirement checklist, right? This is going to go through all the main five components, okay, that you need to conquer to make it through retirement and not run out of money. To answer that question, am I going to run out of money? You need this checklist, plain and simple. This checklist answers that question. For the next 11 callers only, I'm going to give you the opportunity to get our checklist for you. We're going to send that to you. All you got to do right now is just get your pen and pad out, get your phone out, not while you're driving, right? And call this number here. Here's a number for you, okay? Here it comes. Number for you to get that checklist is 813-737-7116. That is 813-737-7116. That's 813-737-7116. When you call and tell them you want the retirement income checklist to see if you run out of money or not, that's 813-737-7116.
13: You know, Chris, something else I love about that checklist is going to be getting it graded by somebody who specializes in that area, right? You can get it graded by somebody who does it every single day. Hey, you thought you're done getting grades. You haven't been in school in a while, right? You thought you were done getting grades. Maybe you liked your report card in school, Chris. Maybe you didn't, right? But now it's time to get your...
12: elementary school. Hey, it's great. Got all S's.
13: All stars. Satisfying. You know what I mean? Hey, so one thing we like to do is we like to grade them. We like to give people's retirement readiness a grade, and that's going to let you know where you stand, right?
12: Yeah.
13: We make it pretty simple. Hey, are you ready? We score it for you. We'll even show you, are you ready to retire or stay retired? Do you have a good plan or not a good plan? Let the grade speak for itself, right? Maybe you'll like that grade. Maybe you won't like that grade.
12: Look, if you're an A, we're going to stamp it as an A. Boom. Awesome.
13: I'm going to give you a little star sticker on
12: there. Don't make one change, okay? 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If it's a C, nah, we need to do a little bit of work, okay? Yeah, I hear C's get degrees, but C's don't make it through retirement either. They didn't tell you that part in school. All right, so look, once again, that checklist. Here's a number for you to get that checklist, 813-737-7116.
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13: All right, Chris, welcome back to the Reinventing Retirement Show. Reinvent your retirement one question at a time. These are questions we get all the time from people. We like to get on here, discuss it for you, get it out to the masses, get the information out there, let you digest it, educate and illuminate your situation, right, Chris? The stuff about retirement, we're bringing it, we're making it simple. One of the most common questions we get, how can I lower my taxes in retirement? We hear that one all the time, don't we?
12: Man, Sam, I can't tell you how many times here at Oxford Advisory Group, we get that question on a daily basis, multiple times a day. In fact, I just got that question yesterday, right? Person came into Oxford and they said, hey, the main thing that I want to do is I want to lower my taxes. What can I do? And the first question I asked them was, what are you currently doing? Guess what their response was?
13: What was it?
12: Well, I got a CPA.
13: Oh, okay.
12: I got an accountant, right? I said, that's great. Great start. What are your taxes being lowered? Are you doing anything to lower your taxes? And guess what they said?
13: No.
12: They said no.
13: Yeah, I heard one the other day. I said, hey, what's your current tax plan? They said, pay them. That's what my guy said to do. Yeah. Pay them.
12: What a plan.
13: Okay. Plan. I don't know if I incorporate that as a plan, but hey, that's one.
12: Sounds
13: that's one
12: like
13: thought.
12: The IRS is planning for it.
13: Yeah. Okay. Who's your guy work for?
12: Yeah. Maybe an IRS enrolled agent. You better watch out for that. Okay, look, so what can you do then? Where can you go to find strategies to lower your taxes? Because your average CPA, you know this, your average CPA and accountant does not help you lower your taxes. They don't. What are they there to do? To make sure you pay your taxes, right? Now, what we're talking about is how can you lower your taxes so that when you do give those strategies to the CPA, you know, your tax bill comes way down. What can you do? Well, Sam, there's about five of the tax code. Look, there's 3.7 million words in the tax code. Right? It's like 30 feet tall if you stack it up on paper. Of that, there's five main strategies for a retiree, either a pre-retiree or a retiree. There's five main strategies. Here's the key. Of those five, you only have to qualify for one of them to be able to lower your taxes, but you just got to know what you're doing.
13: Yeah, I always like to tell people, all right, like you said earlier, Chris, where are we starting at right now? What are you doing right now currently? And you know what I commonly find? I see a lot of people looking in that rearview mirror.
12: Yeah.
13: You know what I mean by that? You're driving the car, you're looking in the rearview mirror. All right, this is what I did last year, so this is how much I'm going to owe in taxes because of what I did last year. Mm-hmm. And that's their quote-unquote plan. I'm doing air quotes
12: right
13: now, okay? Air quotes here. That's a quote-unquote. You're looking at the rearview of what you did last year. I prefer, if we're talking about a car, let's look out the windshield,
12: yeah.
13: Right? Let's look ahead. What can I do next year to not have to pay that much again in taxes?
12: Yeah, well, that's what strategy is, right? That's what tax planning is.
13: That's what strategies and planning comes down to. It's, hey, the rear view, man, that's last year. It's too late for that. Yeah. What are we doing next year, right now and next year, to prevent what we just did last year to pay all that tax?
12: Yeah.
13: Right? So first, we got to understand, what did we do last year? Where did we go wrong? Why am I paying all these taxes? What accounts do I have that are causing most of the taxes? You know, I see people with investments that they don't even know they have that are causing taxes, Chris.
12: Mm-hmm, all the time.
13: Like, certain investments are actually more taxable than others. You're not even aware, right? So we got to understand, what are you doing now that's causing those taxes? That's then going to give you the playbook and some of the answers there to figure out, hey, let me look out that windshield of the car and let's plan ahead to not have to pay that much in the future.
12: It's the planning ahead part. And it doesn't take a lot of planning.
13: No.
12: It doesn't take a lot. It's not some big surmountable thing you got to do. It's just a little bit of proactive planning now so that when that tax bill does come, it's lowered, right? And those strategies then become extremely powerful because they affect different parts of your retirement. You have one good strategy, you know what? Now your taxes are lowered overall. Now they're potentially lowered on your Social Security. Now it potentially keeps your health care lower from going up, right? Because what happens is this: when you are a retiree, you have certain accounts that are just highly taxable accounts.
13: Yep.
12: They're just sitting there as a tax bomb. They're just sitting there waiting to blow up on you. Mm. And most retirees have these. Okay, you don't want to wait till it blows up doesn't have to deal with it, right? You want to have the strategies to lower those tax bombs to give yourself a little bit of protection, okay? You don't think that's what your really wealthy families are doing out there?
13: 100%. I think planning, it comes back to, I hear this all the time too, is you know, Sam, I was living retirement this way, or I had plans to live retirement on this budget amount, and man, I had to pull out more and more money, and they couldn't figure out why. Why am I pulling out more than I originally planned on my Excel sheet 3 years ago when I was working? You know, I had this all budgeted out.
12: Yeah.
13: And I said, well, you plan for taxes? If you have taxable money, right, you have to plan for taxes today. Guess what, Chris? You got to plan for taxes in the future.
12: Which is going to be worse.
13: We're at record levels of debt in this country. And one of the number one ways they pay down debt as a country is taxes. So if you have taxable accounts and you're running your entire retirement plan on today's tax rates, might want to rework those numbers a little bit.
12: Yeah, okay? Well, look, if you're listening, you need to ask yourself, do you think taxes are going up or down in the next 10 years? If you're listening right now, ask yourself that question. Do you think taxes are going up or down in the next 10 years?
13: And what's that mean for you?
12: And what will that mean
13: for you? How does that affect you? And a lot of people, you know, they wait till it happens to them and then they want to do something about it. No, I'm saying, hey, let's plan ahead. If we know certain things are on the horizon that can happen in your retirement, let's plan ahead for them. Right, I want to plan ahead so we don't have to worry about them. So then we have a more peaceful retirement and I don't have that anxiety. You know, I see so many people go into retirement with that anxiety in the back of their mind. Like, am I prepared? Can I stay retired? It's one thing to retire, Chris.
12: Mm-hmm.
13: It's another to stay retired.
12: Yeah.
13: Right? You know what I mean? 5-10 years from now, hey, you can get retired. Yeah. Right? It's another to stay retired. And a lot of that comes down to, did you do the proper planning up front with tax planning to understand how much are you going to be drawing on your accounts after taxes?
12: Well, do you have to be a super wealthy individual or family to do these tax-reducing strategies? Do you have to be super wealthy?
13: No, and I would say it's actually more important if you're not super wealthy, one of the super wealthy families, to do the planning.
12: Definitely.
13: You have less room to give.
12: I agree with that.
13: You have less space to give away of your own money to taxes. You need to spend it on you. Right? That dollar goes a lot further for you.
12: You could absolutely say it's more crucial for the person that doesn't have, you know, $20 million, $50 million to do tax planning, right? Because you're not in that situation to absorb that tax. So, you know, like I said, there's not a lot of people out there helping other people lower their taxes and do tax planning, tax strategies. Look, Sam, I had a nice couple come in and they were so nice. They came into Oxford Advisory Group. It was in one of our offices. I think it was in Sarasota office, maybe. And they said, hey, we don't know if we're going to run out of money. I said, all right, well, let's run a quick projection. Boom, I put it in there. They had $1 million, by the way. All right. And they ended up running out. They weren't spending crazy. We're not talking they were spending crazy. And they couldn't figure out, right? They're wanting to live on $75,000 they're wanting to live on. And here they were running out of money. And they said, I don't understand. What gives? Why did I run out? And then they looked over at this other number and they said, why am I pulling out $100,000, $105,000, $110,000, $115,000 a year when I only want to live on $75,000? Is this a typo? I said, no, you know what that is? You got to pull that money out. Way more money than you need to pay the IRS because you have highly taxable accounts. So you're having to pull out more money than you want or need to pay the IRS. And that's what causes an account to go down. When those accounts that are providing you income, you know, the IRA, the 401k, those highly taxable accounts, when you're getting income from those, it can cause a retirement to be eroded. So, look, here's what we're going to do, Sam. Let's enable people to be able to get the tax planning report, okay? If you want to see what strategies you potentially qualify for to lower your tax bill now, in the future, how to protect yourself, here's your chance to do it. There's not going to be many chances to do this. This is the one chance where you're going to be able to find some results, find some answers and some in solutions. We're going to give you the strategies. We're going to give it to you complimentary. What you do with it's up to you, all right? 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
12: All right, Sam, look, I want to talk about one of the top things that retirees, when they approach me, one of their top concerns they have, not just for themselves, but also their families. And a lot of people are not talking about this right now, Sam. And a lot of people are not being able to get great help. Any idea what I'm maybe referring to?
13: I got no clue sitting over here. You got me intrigued now, though. I'm interested.
12: Exactly. So he doesn't even know, right? What I'm talking about, Sam, is estate planning.
13: Okay.
12: What is it? You know, what does estate planning mean? And we should absolutely know it because it's probably one of the most crucial things, aspects to a retirement.
13: 100%. Yeah, Chris, we get that question a lot. Now that you bring it up, that's perfect. We hear it all the time. Hey, how do I, you know, protect what I have and then pass it on to my kids and make sure they actually get it? How do I take care of them when I'm not here?
12: Right.
13: We hear that one all the time too. Well, that all comes back to estate planning.
12: Yeah. And you know, what is estate planning? Look, there's two main parts to estate planning. You're not going to be able to get a lot of information out there on this. I'm going to tell you the two main parts to estate planning. One is the document part, right? That's, you know, making sure all your documents are in order. And documents, I'm saying, maybe it's a trust, maybe it's not, right? Is a trust beneficial for you or not? And each person's different. And then the other part, probably the most important part of all of this is estate planning, is the strategies to protect your assets from taxation.
13: Mm.
12: Those are the two main components. When we're talking about estate planning, that's what we're talking about. Yeah, the documents are important, but the most important aspect is protecting your money. The strategies that you can implement right now, those strategies to protect your assets from taxation now and later.
13: So we got, we got the document list like you're talking about, Chris. There's a little checklist we got for that too, I love that thing, but you nailed it on the head. The strategies that go with it actually dictate a lot of times what documents you might even want to use in your retirement. So I kind of like to break it down. Hey, you got to take care of you first while you're alive, and then plan to take care of your kids as well with those same strategies or potentially different strategies, Chris. Take care of you first while you're alive, right? You got to get that nailed down so then you can take care of them too.
12: Right.
13: Right.
12: I mean, who doesn't want to keep more of their money? And look, who out there wants to pass on a big tax bomb to their heirs? Right. But if you're not doing estate planning, that's exactly what you're going to end up doing.
13: Yeah.
12: So, Sam, like what you're talking about is the checklist. What did you mean by the estate planning checklist?
13: You know, well, after all these years, Chris, we've seen people who ask us these same questions, and we developed this little kind of retirement and estate planning checklist, right? Are you ready for retirement? Are you ready to do an estate plan? Do you have the things knocked out? We like to break it down and make it simple, and it's a little list we've compiled just to give you a sense of, are you prepared or not? You know, are you as behind as you might think you are? Or maybe you're ahead of where you think you are. You don't know until you kind of analyze it with the checklist and say, do I have that ready? Do I have this in order? You try to make things simple, you know?
12: That's the thing. The checklist is super simple. It helps you quickly understand, are you set? Are you okay? Or do you need just to do a little bit of work, right, to get to where you want to be? That's how powerful the checklist is. Now, the checklist will take you through, hey, all right, I need these documents. I need this trust. The checklist is going to take you through, hey, here's two or three main strategies that could be implemented now that can protect your taxes, protect you from taxes. And you know what I like about that checklist, Sam? One of the most important boxes on there to be prepared for is the RMD component when it comes to estate planning, right? The RMD. Sam, of all the challenges that are out there for retirees, the number one challenge, I would say, happens to be the smallest acronym, RMD. RMDs makes the most retirees get, pull their hair out. You have the most frustration, the most challenges, okay, is RMD. And that is in the checklist and very important to plan for.
13: You know, I think that's important you bring that up. We see people all the time where, we review the checklist with them, and they're like, whoa, I didn't know that was a part of estate planning. I didn't know that was something I had to worry about for estate planning. This is news to me. I didn't know that was a part of it. Like, we hear that all the time because it breaks it down in easy quadrants, easy to understand, to see how prepared am I? What do I need to work on?
12: And look, let's be real. Market loss, what the market's doing, the economy. Look, that gets all the headlines. That gets all the flash and the news commentary.
13: Every day.
12: Right? But the number one eroder does not. The number one eroder of your money as a retiree is not getting all the flash. It's not getting the press. And it's taxes. And taxes is estate planning, right? If you want to lower your taxes, you have to have an estate plan. So part of that checklist that Sam was talking about is the estate planning checklist. All right. And what it does is it quickly goes through and allows you to see what you need to work on, what you maybe need, and more importantly, customizable, what strategies you can implement right now to lower your taxes. So here's what I want to do. For those that are out there listening, for the next, let's say, 11 callers only, because we can't give away all of these at no cost, but for the next 11 callers only, if you want the ability to quickly get one of your own estate planning checklists and have the RMD component added in there and the tax portion added in there, if you want that checklist, we're going to allow you to do it. All you got to do is dial this number I'm about to give you. Okay, you dial this number, we're going to give it to you complimentary. We're going to do the report, the checklist, we're going to give that to you, and it's going to help you understand where you're at and, more importantly, what strategies you can implement. All right, so look, here's all you got to do. Here's a number for you. Get your pen and pad out, dial this number. It will get busy. The phones are about to light up when I give this number. So please be patient when you're on the phone. 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So here's the number, 813-737-7000. 816. 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
12: All right, you're tuned in here to the Reinventing Retirement Show with the Dixon Brothers. I'm Chris Dixon.
13: Sam Dixon on the second mic over here. That's correct, Chris. I think people just heard the Dixon Brothers.
12: That's right. This is Reinventing Retirement Show with the Dixon Brothers. Catch us out on TV as well on the weekends, all right? Look here. If you can't get enough, tune into the TV. We're on like three or four different channels.
13: Some people say Chris has a face for radio.
12: Nah, no one says that.
13: But you can see him on TV too.
12: Look here, Sam, we were talking in the hallway earlier today and you were relaying a stat. Usually when you talk, it's pretty boring. But this was actually kind of interesting. All right, give it to me. Give the listeners kind of what you found.
13: So that's interesting stat that's not boring, in my opinion. Almost 60% of seniors are cutting back on non-essentials to save money, according to an AAG retirement survey. So, Chris, almost 60% of seniors are cutting back on non-essentials to save money because of the financial outlook.
12: That's not what you dreamed about as a retiree, is it?
13: Hey, that's why you worked all those years.
12: Yeah.
13: To finally get to retirement and then say, oh, you know what? I'm just going to cut back on non-essentials. Well, what are non-essentials? That's kind of the stuff you enjoy doing.
12: That's what you're supposed to be doing in retirement. You right. did all that non-essential stuff while you were working, putting away, sacrificing, and now you want to enjoy some of that.
13: Yeah, some might call the traveling and the enjoying retirement essential.
12: Yeah.
13: But in this context, they're saying, oh, you know what? We're not comfortable with this financial outlook, what's going on in the world and the country, so let's cut back on non-essentials.
12: Okay, Sam, look, here's what I got to say about that. All right, you're talking about retirees cutting back on their non-essentials. What I'm talking about is cut back on your taxes. See how that goes.
13: That might help net more okay. money.
12: Here's your choices. Cut back on your non-essentials or cut back on your taxes. Get your taxes lowered.
13: You know, it's interesting. What do you think's leading to this financial outlook, Chris? Why do you think people are cutting back on their non-essentials? You just said it. They're afraid of something.
12: Taxes. What? T-word.
13: That T word again. I don't know why. You know, maybe record levels of debt going on. No, I didn't say it. You said it.
12: Maybe because it's going to be your largest, almost largest eroder of your retirement money?
17: In my personal opinion, especially if you're middle and upper middle class American, I think it's the largest eroder of their retirement, right?
12: Look, I think here, Sam, I think it is essential that you should lower your tax brackets and create tax-free income so that you can enjoy your retirement. Would you agree?
17: So you're talking about doing something about
12: it. Doing something about it.
17: Right? These people got this outlook, and their action item to do something about it is cut back on non-essentials or the stuff that's actually fun in retirement. And you're over here saying, why are you doing that?
12: Look, here you are. You work 40 years working for the man. All right, maybe you weren't able to make soccer games sometimes. You know, you sacrificed a lot because you were working hard. You were working hard to get to this point right now, pre-retirement or retirement. And it's the market environment, the economy around us starts to get ruffled, and inflation's going up, and taxes are going up, and the market's volatile. And so you're just looking for, some guidance. And so you call your guy you've been with since you're 30 years old, okay? And you're like, look, man, what should I do? What should I do? And he tells you, well, you know what? I think you just cut back. Cut back on some of those non-essentials. He didn't tell you to cut back on your taxes. He didn't help you lower your taxes.
17: Hey, I'll tell you who just became non-essential.
12: Right,
17: exactly. The guy that said that.
12: That's right, exactly. But that's what's going on, though.
17: So Chris, let's talk about what can you do about it. How can you take back control and not have to cut back on non-essentials? What are a couple different ways?
12: First and foremost, you got to control your tax brackets. Okay,
17: mm-hmm.
12: You got to create to do that. To do that, you have to create more tax-free income. Okay, to do that, you got to switch some tax buckets. Okay, money's, and then you got to also lower your RMD burden. Lower your RMD burden.
17: Well, let's go into that for a second. You just said, hey, you're throwing out alphabet soup over here. So let's dissect that a little bit. You said RMD. What is that?
12: So look, it's a little three-letter acronym, but it has a huge impact on your retirement. All right? It could be catastrophic is what I'm talking about. RMD should be looked at as a cuss word. A bad word, because that it could wreak some bad havoc on
17: your. It is a bad word in my house.
12: That's right.
17: All right. Hey, I'll tell you what. It's required minimum distributions. We call it a ticking time bomb.
12: That's more like
17: the financial world, don't we?
12: I heard one of your kids run around the house the other day. Said RMD, RMD. I had to go wash his mouth out with a bar of soap. Right, I couldn't take it. Couldn't take it anymore.
17: So essentially, Chris, that's where the government says, hey, you know what? You got retirement accounts. They're looking pretty good over there. I need you to start pulling some of that money out of there and pay me some income tax.
12: Forcing you to do it.
17: Mm-hmm. Requires the first word in that sentence.
12: And you're like, nah, I don't want to.
17: I don't feel like it this year.
12: I the market's down. I don't want to sell at the bottom. Or you know what? My account's finally growing. I don't want to cut my legs out from under me now.
17: Guess what? Requires the first word.
12: That's right.
17: All right. So you're forced to pull out. And then you pay what on it? What are they trying to get after?
12: You're going to pay tax. They want your money.
17: Income taxes on.
12: That's right.
17: And what does that do to all your other taxes? Does that help it, Chris?
12: No. Well, look, you could blow through a couple things. Here's why they call it ticking time bomb. A couple things can go off here. The moment you pull that RMD out, hey, your tax bracket, you could blow through a tax bracket. Okay. Mm-hmm. More taxes on everything now. Your Social Security could get hammered more because they're going to tax that more potentially. Your Medicare premiums may go up, okay, because you had to record an increase in income. So that's like three or four things right there just from that one act of pulling out the RMD money, which you have to do.
17: I'll tell you how strongly, I feel about it. You've seen, I write articles on this. We talk, but every time we're on TV, it feels like we're talking about this because you're forced to pull money out. Is it a one-time thing, Chris?
12: It would be great. It would be nice if it was. You know what? Yeah, it's kind of sucks for 1 year, but no, you got to do it the next year.
17: Yeah.
12: And the next year and the next year.
17: And it gets a little higher and a little higher and a little higher, right? You got to pull up more and more and more. It starts in your 70s and it sneaks up on people. They're like, oh, that's so far. I don't need to worry about it. Boom, it's on you. And then it's too late almost, right?
12: Yeah, it's too late by then. Look, you have to get in position ahead of time in order to lower your RMD burden or to eliminate it. All right. Now, what can you do about it? Well, if you do a quick Google search, what you're going to find is hardly nothing. Google is not going to show you anything you can do. Right? You're going to get more confused. What I'm telling you is the RMD report tells you what you can do, how to lower your RMD, how to pay less in taxes. All right, so let's do this. The next 9 callers only, if you want your own RMD report, it's going to calculate your total RMDs that you're going to be on the hook for right now, as is, nothing changed. And then it's going to give you a couple solutions that you can do right away to potentially lower your RMD burden, okay, and potentially drop tax brackets. So get your pen and pad out, all right? Write this number down. When you write it down, tell them you want the RMD report, and we're going to run that, and we're going to give that to you. I can only do it for the next 9 callers only, though. I can't do it for like 150 of you that's about to call in. Okay, so you got to be one of the next 9. Tell them you want the RMD report. Okay, here is a number for you.
18: To get your complimentary tax map, RMD report, or Social Security Max report to generate tax-free income and lower your taxes in retirement, be one of the first 9 callers now. 813-737-7116. 813-737-7116. 813-737-7116. Again, that's 813-737-7116.
12: All right, so look, that is the RMD report. If you want that, call in, Sam. The RMDs, I don't hear people necessarily complaining about until they get in there. They're just, you know, when you're 58 years old, I don't run across many 58-year-olds that are really concerned about it. But guess what? They definitely know that acronym when they're approaching late 60s.
13: Oh, as soon as they hit the 70s, they figure out what that is real quick.
12: Right.
13: And then you're sitting there saying, hey, I wish somebody told me about it when I was 58 or 65.
12: Right. Because it takes a – look, it does take a few years to get your RMD burden under control. With that RMD report we were just talking about, it takes a couple years, right? It's a little bit of a process. Not hard. It's just time. And so you can't start too late. You got to start ASAP. Wherever you're at right now, it's got to be now. You can at least get something accomplished with those RMDs.
13: You know, that's why we call that ticking time bomb, Chris, because it's counting down until your 70s. And a lot of times, what are you doing with your accounts? They better be growing in your 50s and 60s, right?
12: Yeah.
13: So a lot of people are like, oh, that's great. I'm growing my account. What else are you growing, though?
12: You're growing in your RMD burdens, what you're doing.
13: Oh, you're growing the RMD burden, which means you got to pull out more money, which means you got to pay more money in taxes.
12: Yeah.
13: All right, so we're talking about non-essentials earlier. You cut back on that.
12: Mm-hmm.
13: How about you cut back on some of your taxes the right way by planning ahead and keep some of your non-essentials, like, I don't know, traveling or seeing the grandkids. Why don't you keep that in the essential list?
12: Hey, instead of paying the government more money and not do anything about it, hey, pay yourself. Take a trip. You know, that trip you can't go on, like you just said, the Grand Canyon, and it's because you can't go on it because you're paying the tax man because you're not doing anything about it. That's on you.
13: Let's do a little bit of tax planning ahead of time and take back a little bit of control and put you back in the driver's seat.
12: I agree. Look, so once again, that the RMD report will show you the couple solutions for you customized, where we will customize this for your situation to see if you qualify to lower your RMDs. We're going to show you some of the strategies that you're well to use all the time to be able to eliminate or reduce their RMD.

0: 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Again, that's 813-737-7116.
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2: Brothers right here, I'm Chris Dixon.
3: Sam Dixon on the second mic. We are bringing you the retirement knowledge and clearing up that misinformation out there, Chris.
2: We both have the same last name, Dixon, so yes, we are the Dixon Brothers. You can find, if you can't get enough of us today, you can always tune in to, the TV? We're on like 3 or 4 different stations. We're all over the place speaking. We're probably speaking in your backyard this month or next month.
3: Hey, if you're brave enough to turn on the TV, see what we look like, go ahead, right? Maybe you just want to hear the sarcastic jokes that Chris says half the time. He says them on TV as well. Hey, Chris, I read an interesting article again the other day. You know, I'm always reading articles, man.
2: What's up with that? That's kind of.
3: I love statistics. I'm a financial dork like that. But this one caught my.
2: You're just not financial dork. You're just dork.
3: You can't see us. I'm much larger than Chris. So he's brave to say that across the radio studio here. All right. So Social Security benefits have lost 36% of buying power since 2000. Chris, Social Security benefits have lost 36% of buying power since 2000, according to this article here.
2: You know, people may not know what that means. Here's an easy way to look at it. If you started retirement and taking Social Security back in year 2000, you've basically cut your Social Security by a third, right? There's a third of your Social Security that you can no longer use. It's basically been cut because everything around you has grown exponentially in cost and your Social Security hasn't. That's what that means.
3: Yeah, essentially, you plan on this one source of income coming in. You know, maybe you got a couple different sources, but this is a cornerstone source of income for most people in retirement. It makes up at least, you know, for some people, a third, if not two-thirds of their income in retirement.
2: Sure.
3: Talking with both spouses coming in. And then all of a sudden, it's getting eaten away. You know why? Because inflation is eating into it. It's not keeping up with it. That's one reason, right? Yep. They give you a cost of living adjustment, a little bump for that, though, don't they?
2: Right, yeah. And look, you don't want those cost of living adjustments. You know why? You know when they bump those up so high? Like, I had a guy come in the office the other day. Hey, you know, they bumped the cost of living up. Adjustment up to like 8 or 10%. I was like, dude, you know what that means? That means inflation is ripping and roaring. That's what that means. Okay, that is a band-aid. It means you're having to use that hard-earned dollars to pay for less things, but you're paying more.
3: Yep, so you got this idea in mind on how much that's going to bring into you and how much you can buy with that. You based your whole retirement income plan off of it, and it's not keeping pace. So the article went on to say, hey, you know, they didn't give you some adjustments since 2000 by about 78%, Chris. But, the cost of goods typically bought by retirees, it increased by 141%.
2: Yikes.
3: All right. So they gave you a little something, but it's not keeping up. And who does that actually hurt? It's going to hurt your income. It's going to hurt you and your lifestyle in retirement, what you thought you're going to be able to spend it on. Right.
2: Yeah.
3: And it creeps up on you. It's not an overnight thing. It's slowly creeping up on you year after year with inflation.
2: Yeah, and people get a little bit distraught because they're like, I need this Social Security. For if you're a household joint getting

0: getting Social Security, it could be jointly anywhere from $30,000 to $50,000 to $60,000. And look, that's some serious income that you now are having eroded, that you needed. That was in your plan to begin with, but all this inflation was not in that plan.
1: Hey, you planned on being able to buy certain things, and all of a sudden you can't. So then what happens? You end up cutting back here and there on things that you wanted to do in retirement. Maybe you wanted to have a travel budget. Oh, man, but groceries went up. You know, gas went up. All these things go up, Chris. Now you're having to cut back in other places that you didn't count on, all because dang inflation, and it keeps going forward. And you're giving up things you actually wanted to do in retirement. Not what we like to see at all.
0: No, we don't want to go backwards. Now's the time to do all those non-essential things, right? The things that you just want to do. And it is difficult when you got inflation, you got Social Security being eroded, right? Being eroded by inflation. That's not the only thing. Your Social Security is being eroded by taxes.
1: Whoa, by taxes?
0: Yeah, believe that
1: or not. Let's elaborate on that a little bit. You're telling me, hey, you loaned them money for 30, 40 years out of your paycheck. You go to retire. You just want your money back from them.
0: Just want
1: to tax
0: back.
1: You on that.
0: They're going to tax you twice. Twice. Had a woman the other day say, Chris, hold on a second. Isn't that taxing me twice? And so I just had to tell her, yeah. That was the end of the story. Yeah, sorry. Nothing to do about it.
1: Hardly anybody knows these things. We actually lecture on this subject and teach courses on it occasionally as well. And it's baffling to me. It makes up such a large chunk of your retirement, but it's very little educated out there by a lot of advisors. They don't talk about this subject.
0: But
1: right?
0: What we do, though, is y'all can probably, if you're a listener right now, you probably already know this. We're in your area about either every month or every other month teaching educational classes on Social Security. And here's the best part. They're free. We do it because there's so many things going on that erode your Social Security. You need to know about it, and then we give you the solution. So if you do want to go check us out in any of our speaking engagements, purely educational, doesn't cost you anything, right? When you call in, just tell them, look, I want to get their educational program.
1: You know what's interesting is it's usually for people who want to learn more about it. Make sure you're taking it the right way. There's so many different ways to take it, Chris. Make sure you're getting the most bang for your buck. Are you maximizing it? Are you taking it the best time? Are you taking it the most tax efficient way?
0: Those are three big questions that have big implications. Are you taking it at the right time? Are you maximizing your Social Security, meaning get possibly more benefit that once on your statement? And then are you being taxed or are you avoiding or are you lowering the Social Security taxes, right? Those are huge for your Social Security.
1: All of that affects what we talked about a minute ago, your income and your ability to live how you want to live in retirement or just maximize and use your money the most efficient way, right?
0: Yep. Well, so what we do around here at the Reinventing Retirement Show is, look, we're here to help you. We're here to help you just to do it. We're going to offer you a Social Security maximization report, and it's going to let you know, hey, those three main questions. When's the best time to take it? When can you increase your benefit amount by using maximization strategies which exist? And how can you lower the taxes on your Social Security? If you're interested in that and you want that right now, we're going to enable you to do that. We're actually going to give you the solution that Google won't, okay? All you got to do is get your pen and pad out real quick. You got to take down this number, and I can only do this for the next 9 callers, but take down this number and tell them you want the Social Security Maximization Report, and we're going to run you your own customized Social Security Maximization Report. We're going to answer those three main questions and help you with Social Security. If you're already taking it, you can still do it. You could potentially still be eligible. I would still try and get that Social Security Max report. All right. So next 9 callers only, get your pen and pad out. Here is a number I'm about to give you. Okay. Here is the number.
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1: All right, love that. Love that. Social Security maximization report, okay? Make sure you're taking it at the right time for you, how it fits you. I love that. Because Social Security is essential. It makes up a huge chunk of most people's retirements, right? A huge chunk. And a lot of people say, you know what, Sam? I'm just going to file for it at this age. I'm just going to, well, how'd you get to that determination, right? Did you look at everything else? I view retirement as a puzzle. And Social Security is a big piece of that puzzle. And it affects everything else. You can't just look at your Social Security independently. That's a mistake I see most people make, Chris, is you have to look at it as the whole picture. How does taking your Social Security at that age affect your taxes on your IRA or 401k over here? How does it affect your income, not just today, but in 15 years, in 10 years? Is it still getting the job done on the back end of your retirement? Is it still keeping up with inflation? These are questions that might be popping around in your head, but you've never been able to mathematically break it down. With our software, that's what we do. With that Social Security maximization report, we plug it in. We're going to look at it. We're going to show you break-even analysis. I'm going to show you, hey, if you took it this way versus this way. And that's what's really eye-opening to a lot of people is they don't realize you can actually visually see it and then see the impact if I took it at 62 versus 66. What if I take it at 68, Sam? Well, how does that affect my taxes? Where's my break-even? We could run all that math for you. Then you mathematically know the best time to take it for you because every single person is different. Every retirement is different. They're all different puzzles. That's what makes this job interesting. So when we could sit there and determine the best time for you to take it, it brings some clarity to your retirement, right? I love that look on people's face when we're up there whipping around on the software, plugging and playing, and we zero in on the best time to take it with everything else, right? So it even does a break-even analysis and compares the different ways for you to make sure you're making the best decision for you and your retirement, okay? So that's the Social Security Maximization Report. Again, for the next 9 callers, if you want to call in and see if you're eligible for the Social Security Maximization Report, just call us in. It's going to look at, hey, when's the best time to take it? How can I take it? What can I do about it, right? Even give step-by-step directions on there. Not that hard of a report to run, pretty easy. We already lecture on this stuff all the time for a reason. Because almost every single retiree has to deal with Social Security, right? So we want to make sure we get this huge amount of income over a retirement correct. We don't miss out on our own money, right? So give this number a shout.
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10: 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I'm Morgan Patrick. Pleasure to jump on and have these types of conversations. And there are a lot of you out there that have worked really hard and your company is successful, but you haven't thought about planning outside of that. You've got the revenues, but what are you doing with that? What are you building for the future? That's what we end up talking about each and every week here on the program, and the importance of being proactive and planning out what you want to happen once that retirement does come along for you. So as we always do, Sheridan, we just start off the show. How was your week?
11: Good. It's good to be back. As we'll kind of get into here in the show, I've spent the better part of the past couple of weeks on the road helping people similar to those that we are speaking to in this very program. But we'll get into that here more in a minute. But good. It's good to be back. I know it's really hot down here in South Florida this time of year, but hey, that just comes with the territory. At least the sun's shining, birds are singing, and we love it. It's happy summertime.
10: Well, we're going to get into some interesting conversations today, and it's in and around taxes. And we focus a lot on that because I think that's probably one of the biggest boats that a lot of business owners miss.
11: Couldn't agree more. And I want to take a moment just to rephrase a lot of what you said in the intro here, Morgan. So welcome into the program. This program is called Money Made Modern, as Morgan so eloquently phrased. My name is Sheridan Murphy. I am one of the co-hosts along here with Morgan. I am a CFP, Certified Financial Planner, and my practice specializes in working with high net worth, affluent business owners, and serious investors who have at least $250,000 of investable assets. Reason I have that benchmark is because the sort of planning that my firm does is highly sophisticated. It has a lot of moving parts, and it is specifically benefits people that are of a certain net worth. And I don't say that to be snobby. Again, it's just that's where I find myself providing the most value. It's where I have the most experience. And those are the kind of people specifically we are targeting in this program. And I teased this just minutes ago, but that's why I was on the road for the past couple of weeks. And I try to do as much heavy lifting in these trips as I can. Obviously, sure. Living here in Florida, I find myself in the Southwest and the West Coast. So while I'm over there, I might as well be on the road as much as I can to take care of business, as opposed to, you know, flying back and forth constantly. I was just on a flight from San Diego into Tampa. Luckily, it was direct, but it's, you know, 4.5-5 hours. I don't want to be doing that flight more often than I have to. But again, the reason I'm doing that, there are business owners all over the country, specifically in those kind of hotspots, Los Angeles, Southern California, Austin, Texas, Las Vegas, where they require that kind of specific planning and the kind of expertise that we provide in this program and at my firm. So that is the reason that we are specifically talking to, again, affluent business owners, serious investors, people that have a lot of money, high income, high net worth, and hefty tax bills, which we'll get into here in this first segment.
10: I was going to say, sometimes just kind of getting out of your comfort zone, and your comfort zone obviously is Tampa. That's where you are. But getting into other parts of the country and visiting, you know, your clients, it gives you a different perspective, right? It gives you a wider lens on what's going on. So my question is, you know, what kind of questions are they asking? Are they similar to what you're hearing in Tampa? But what did you learn?
11: Yeah, great question. I appreciate that. And it's funny how, again, I've logged thousands of miles over the past couple of weeks, and no matter where that might be, you know, California, Nevada, Texas, conversations tend to be pretty similar. And some of the questions, just to give you an example, am I paying more in tax than I legally have to? Is my accountant missing planning opportunities? How do I keep more of what I've worked so hard to build? Those end up being the themes or the more or less specific questions that I see. Again, whether I'm here in Tampa, whether I'm on the East Coast, whether I'm in Texas, California, what have you. And that's why it's the cornerstone of what we do here at this firm. We help people that have a tax issue. And in a roundabout way, they have an income issue, right? And not the kind you would think. It's more of, I make so much darn money, I don't want to keep turning around and paying six figures to the IRS every year. That is what we handle. And we are far more sophisticated in doing so than, you know, the Tom, Dick, or Harry financial firm you have maybe in your town.
10: It's important to be on top of the latest, you know, what's the cutting edge, and really, you know, getting out, moving around our great country, and, you know, just posing different questions to your clients. And you're getting a lot of information back from those clients, and that helps you when you get back to Tampa.
11: Couldn't agree more. And to summarize it just a bit here, the more successful you become, the less you need another investment product. And the more you need sophisticated planning, the way that I end up phrasing this to a lot of people, whether that's existing clients for, you know, many years or people that are just now coming on board, is it ends up being, you know, the more money you make, I've made this dumb joke in other programs, but it's mo money, mo problems kind of thing. And in order to take care of that issue, oftentimes we have to put in more sophisticated systems that obviously they need to speak with one another. A lot of the time when people are listening to this program, it's in the morning, obviously. So they're, you know, driving to the bank, they're driving to go exercise, whatever. So think of it like your car. You know, the nicer the car you have, the more sophisticated it is. You have, you know, high-end systems that are doing all-wheel drive, and they have your your entertainment system, all this stuff, it has to speak to each other to do the functional job properly. That's almost how things look when you are a high net worth individual, a business owner, what have you. You are going to have more systems in place to make sure your tax bill is as low as possible. Your value continues to go up. So things inherently become a little more complicated, but it's all for your greater benefit. And it's to answer the questions we talked about. It's, am I paying too much in taxes than I legally have to?
9: Right.
11: How do I keep more of what I've worked so hard to build? And at the end of the day, those are the things that we find ourselves doing. That's why I'm traveling all over the country, because there are people all over the place, not just here in South Florida, that have a lot of money, they pay a lot in taxes, they don't want to do that anymore. So that, in a nutshell, is what we cover in this show, and that's what we'll be talking about throughout the course of it. I know we've kind of hijacked this first segment. That's what we'll be discussing the rest of the time here.
9: Well, I tell you, I love the analogy of the automobile and the inner workings of a finely tuned automobile. And if it's finely tuned, it's going to work well. And think about your company. You know, there are a lot of things that need to be handled, need to be worked on, need to be looked at, need to be finely tuned. And if it's not, it's probably not working at its optimal best, right? And that's what you want. So the opportunity to get on the calendar with Modern Wealth Methods and meet with Sheridan and his team, it's ongoing during the course of the show. Again, we call it our top 10 appointments. 800-910-6286 is the phone number. That's 800-910-6286. 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So let's just start with this question, and I need the answer. The question that every business owner should be asking, what is that?
11: The question every business owner should be asking, it's pretty straightforward. And I've met countless business owners earning $500,000, $1 million, even several $1 million in any given year. And the one thing they all have in common is they honestly don't know whether they're paying more tax than they legally have to. And most business owners know what they owe the IRS. Very few, almost none of them, know whether they should owe that much. So essentially, they know the answer. They don't know the reasoning behind the answer. It's kind of like, I don't know why my mind tends to work in such mysterious ways, but it's like if you're in grade school, high school, what have you, and you're taking a math test, the answer to the question is never sufficient. The teacher wants, how did you get there? Where's the work behind this? And that's similar to this, where you may know the answer. You get what the accountant pops out to you, but why? How can we change that? Those are the things we're in the weeds working with, those kind of issues. You know, we're trying to lower six-figure tax bills, and we're trying to provide reasoning. We're trying to prep, plan to make sure that those aren't overwhelming moving forward. And a couple of discussion angles I want to ask the faithful listeners this morning. Has anybody reviewed your tax return outside of course, the accountant you're working with who's providing that tax answer or the tax number in the mathematical equation example that I gave? Have you ever received a second opinion? Have you ever had, a second pair of eyes take a look at these things? Has anyone projected your taxes 5 years into the future? Has anyone coordinated your tax strategy with retirement or business planning? I would assume no. And reason being is just people don't tend to have a tax strategy. They have somebody that files their taxes once in a year. There's really not an ongoing relationship. And bang, by the time that March, April, whenever rolls around, depending if you're an extension or not, you kind of get that answer, you pay it, and not many questions or not much prep goes into that. So that's really the central theme here, is that there are people that make a lot of money. They have a sophisticated business. They have a high income. They have a sophisticated balance sheet. They don't have a matching tax strategy. Those are the kind of people that we help with. Those are the people that should be calling into this program, because we can help you if you're paying the IRS far too much.
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9: 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I'm Morgan Patrick. Absolute pleasure to jump on and hit these different topics and just the importance of having a plan and being proactive, and especially for business owners out there. We get it. It's your life. I mean, it's 24/7, 7 days a week, and you're going fast and furious. You're making the revenues, but maybe you're taking a look at your overall big picture, and you just don't feel like you've got enough going on outside of the business, and you're wondering why. And we end up talking about that every single week. And some of these issues you may be dealing with, and if you are, grab one of our complimentary appointments when we make them available. So we transition into this, Sheridan, why good accountants still miss planning opportunities. And again, you got a lot of people working on your team, but sometimes things are missed.
11: Couldn't agree more. And that in particular is something that surprises a lot of people. And just to reiterate the point you just made, why good accountants, objectively good accountants, CPA or otherwise, they still miss planning opportunities. And again, big surprise to most people. Some of the clients paying the most taxes actually have outstanding accountants. So how can that be is the question, or the rhetorical question that I'm sure is popping up into these people's minds. So a great accountant isn't necessarily a proactive tax strategist. So unpack that a little bit. And the reason for that, and again, this is not to take shots at accountants. I love accountants. I utilize accountants. I work with accountants frequently. Accountants and I kind of work in the middle of a Venn diagram, for example, or, you know, we wear a number of hats. They don't do my job. I don't do their job. I'm very familiar with what they do, but I don't actually file taxes. I strategize with taxes, and people that we work with strategically, they file the taxes, right? So anyway, without muddying the waters further, most accountants, CPAs, good accountants, what have you, they're focusing on compliance, deadlines, returns themselves, and keeping clients compliant. That's a bit of a mouthful. Many, they're not hired to coordinate retirement planning, integrate investments, evaluate entity structure, design long-term tax strategies, prepare business exit planning. And not only all of those things on their own, they're not doing all those things in sync with the rest of those items. Again, I made the same analogy last segment where the more that you make, the more net worth you have, the more business revenue you have, the more robust balance sheet you have, your situation is going to become inherently more complicated. If you're doing the same things that you were doing when you're making $75,000 that you're making at $750,000, you're going to be paying an arm and a leg in taxes. And even still, you may be compliant. You're doing things at the deadline. You're getting your returns filed, etc. But there's a level of strategic coordinated planning that is just missed for people, again, when your income goes from $75,000 to $750,000, and if you're still paying that same percentage in taxes, it's going through the roof because obviously we have a tiered tax system. You'd be in a higher marginal bracket. You may, not here in Florida, but you may have state taxes and all the IRMA, all these things that come into play, and being compliant still would leave a lot of money on the table. So what we're here to do is provide sophisticated answers to the problems that high net worth, affluent business owners and investors have. And that is why, in a nutshell, it's why this program exists. So Morgan, I'll kick it to you. I know that was a mouthful right there, but that's kind of what we do.
12: Right.
11: And that's kind of what accountants typically do not do.
9: Focusing in on the business owner. And again, there are a lot of I's to be dotted and T's to be crossed, and you know, some things are being missed, and you're wondering, you know, why there's not more in certain areas of your overall plan. It might take that second opinion. It might take a pretty good review of what you're doing or maybe what you're not doing and see if you can get on the right track. Now, the opportunity to get on the calendar with Modern Wealth Methods, meet with Sheridan, it's no cost, it's no obligation. There's no pressure. There's no judgment. Look, you're busy. You've got a lot going on, and we're providing the appointment at no cost, no obligation. So it's like a test drive. And if it's a good fit and you like what you hear and you get to know Sheridan and you want to roll forward, you certainly can. But no obligation means if you don't want to, you don't have to. But right now, you know you've got some issues. Why not identify the issues and try to plan for them in the future so you don't have them? 800-910-6286 is the number to call. You can also text MODERN to 600-700. That'll grab you one of our top 10 appointments. Again, 10 appointments each week. They do fill up fast. We ask that you have at least $250,000 in investable assets or more. Again, these strategies are going to work best for you. The number, 800-910-6286, or text MODERN to 600-700. All right. Case study time. I love case studies because it really helps paint the picture.
11: Definitely. So we'll walk through this case study. We'll flesh it out and just point out how it fits into the overall theme of this program, theme of my firm in general. We'll just kind of use it as a crutch as we move forward here through the rest of the segment. But so the case study here is a wonderful family business, great people. It's an inspection company for homes of various varieties, whether it's a new build or obviously if you're purchasing a home or any structure in general. They do a variety of different services. And again, it's a husband, wife, and now the son is in the fold as well. And they're wonderful, wonderful people. And they've grown considerably over the years. They've been in business for quite some time here in the Tampa area. So over the years, obviously, business has grown, revenue has grown, and the tax bill, unfortunately, has grown in proportion to that, which is that's the cardinal sin we're trying to we're trying to eradicate here. So putting numbers to this, over the years, they have got themselves to the point where revenue now looks like $750,000 annually. But with that, very pointedly, they have a six-figure tax bill. So that's an issue. And there was some low-hanging fruit when I saw this that was completely obvious, where it's, hey, you know, you have this SEP IRA, which is fine for early business owners, but now you should have more sophisticated plans, 401k for both the husband and wife, maybe even the son, max those out. You can layer in something like a cash balance plan because it hires the amount that you're able to put in across the board per year into qualified retirement plans. That's taking money off the business's balance sheet, lowering the overall tax bill. But even more so, we have strategies that are just beyond what the Tom, Dick, or Harry accountant is learning as they go through their accounting prep. Again, whether that's CPA or experience, whatever the case might be. And that's kind of the point I'm trying to make here, is that we have specific expertise and education, and we have experience in this field. We work with people that fit that bill. High six-figure, even seven-figure revenue, but unfortunately a tax bill to match. We have sophisticated strategies. We have intellectual property of strategies. We have worked with others in the industry to create, to quell that problem. So getting back to the example here, when you look at it, nothing necessarily was wrong with the accountant. Nothing was necessarily wrong with what they were doing. Everything was compliant. Everything was on time. They had a long-standing relationship. But several planning opportunities had simply never been discussed, or simply they're not aware of. So, again, that's in just one calendar year. And with the growth trajectory they've had, based on how much longer they expect to be in this business, think of those tax bills almost like the opposite of an investment. Investments compounding return. That 10% 1 year looks higher because your principal has grown from the year prior, and so on and so on. The same can be said for taxes. You're paying too much now. Next, you're going to pay even more because your revenue went up, and it's just a compounding problem. We want to keep that money in your pocket as much as we legally can. That is what we do at this firm. That's why we're targeting people that have high income, robust income. They're business owners. They're savvy investors, entrepreneurs. They have a lot of money and they have a lot of taxes. And the issue is both of those things working together. So again, that's kind of what we do on this program. And to kind of summarize all this, tax preparation reports history. Tax planning changes the future. So oftentimes we will be looking in the rearview mirror. Don't get me wrong. We want to review taxes from years past, but we are doing the majority of the heavy lifting looking in the future and trying to prevent those hefty tax bills. Keep more money in your pocket because you worked hard for it.
9: Well, we've talked about this many times before on the program, but it seems like when you end up working with clients, Sheridan, that this tax piece, or I guess the mishandling of the tax piece, is something that, I don't want to say it's routine, but it's something that it's kind of in most companies where they weren't aware of some of the things they could do.
11: Absolutely. No, people can be forgiven for having this be an issue. I mean, they're not going out of their way and trying to cause this issue. Typically, it's made out of ignorance. And again, if you're working with somebody for the long haul, especially accountants that have done a nice job, you have a good relationship with them, at some point they may just be out of their depths. They may not understand, hey, I could help you quite a bit at $150,000 of income. Now you're getting closer to seven figures. These strategies should not be the same because it's a different class of person, and they should become more sophisticated to help the higher earners, right? And to close out the segment here, Morgan, do you want to talk to them about what we offer here, the complimentary appointments? And I'll give more info once you touch on it.
9: Oh, absolutely. It is absolutely no cost, no obligation. If you have $250,000 or more in investable assets, these strategies are going to work best for you. We'll tell you how to grab these appointments. Again, you're not paying for it. You're not obligated to become a client. This is considered a test drive of modern wealth methods. But tell us about the appointment, Sheridan.
11: Thank you, Morgan. I appreciate that. Got my lines crossed there just a bit. I wanted to make sure they understand what we offer here throughout the course of this program. 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We call it the top 10. 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
9: 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We've got the appointments. There are 10 of them. We call it our top 10. We'll tell you how to grab one. No cost, no obligation as we move through. But Sheridan, let's just start off this portion of the show just explaining to our listeners why you're in this business.
11: Absolutely, Morgan. And we'll do a bit of a mid-show reset here. And I appreciate all the background you just gave. One caveat, we're all over the place social media-wise too. TikTok, Instagram, you name it. We're there. Follow us. It's Modern Wealth Methods or Mod Wealth Methods for all of those handles. Back to the point here, mid-show reset. So yes, echoing everything that Morgan just said, if you're just joining us, welcome. And this program is called Money Made Modern. I am Sheridan Murphy. I'm one of the hosts with Morgan, of course. I'm a CFP, Certified Financial Planner. And our practice, Modern Wealth Methods, specializes in helping affluent business owners and serious investors with at least $250,000 of investable assets. The reason for that is because what we do at this firm is we solve sophisticated financial and tax planning challenges. And more often than not, I'm just able to help people that are in a certain class of income, revenue, investable assets, overall net worth, etc. So that's why we specialize in that area. That's why we are specifically talking to those people. And over the past couple of weeks is a perfect example as to the specialization of that at my practice. I've been all over the Southwest, the West Coast, meeting with primarily existing, but also potential clients. And the reason for that is because these same problems are everywhere. They're not just here in South Florida, but they're in, you know, the greater Los Angeles area, Southern California generally, Las Vegas, Houston, and Austin, Texas. It's people that have a lot of money, a functioning business, high income, but also a massive tax bill. And they simply have never had somebody who knows a better way. At the end of the day, what we do here is we help people with high income and hefty tax bills lower that burden, pay as little as they legally are required to, and keep as much of that money in their pocket. If I could boil it down to its essence, that's what we do. That's what this show is about. We're helping high net worth, high income people with serious tax problems.
9: Yeah, I love the analogy you used earlier in the program. And if you missed it, listeners, it's that automobile, fine tuning the automobile, fine tuning your company. There could be a number of things that you could be doing that you're not, and your company would run just like that well-oiled machine that we have in our garage. So let's talk about this next portion.
11: I want to add to that.
9: Yeah.
11: I just got an epiphany, if you will, with that same example. And again, the analogy I'm drawing here is, let's say, again, when you're making $75,000 way in the past, your business is making modest income, think of yourself as, hey, I'm a Toyota Camry. I go down to the mechanic, I get an oil change once in a while, gotta change the tires at some point. But for the most part, this thing runs because it's not overly sophisticated. It's a fine automobile, but doesn't have all these bells and whistles. In the future, you're running more like you're a Porsche now. You can't go to the same mechanic. You got to go to a specialty mechanic. They got to take apart the engine block to change the high-class oil. You got all these bells and whistles. It's a sophisticated operation, and it requires a finer touch. Again, if you're the Porsche still going to the same mechanic, you're probably leaving a lot of stuff on the table, leaving a lot of performance in that case. In our case, leaving a lot of money on the table. So with that analogy, we are the people that help the Porsches. If you find yourself with a sophisticated issue, if you make a lot of money, you have higher income, you have high taxes, that's who we work with. That's where we specialize. Sorry, Morgan, I didn't mean to step on your toes.
9: No, I love it when you paint the pictures. And I think about that mechanic, and there are probably some pretty good mechanics out there that work on all different types of cars. But when you get into a well-oiled machine like a Porsche, you want a Porsche certified mechanic. You want someone that really dials in on that particular machine. Same thing goes for your company. You need to have specialized treatment. All right, so tax strategies that a lot of successful business owners have never heard about.
11: Absolutely. And the way that I would like to phrase this is the wealthiest clients, they rarely are relying on one strategy. Mm-hmm. They are stacking multiple legal planning strategies together. And just to point out again, there's a lot that goes into this. It's not just financial planning. It's not just tax planning. It's not just business planning. It's not just estate planning. There are legal structures in place as well, whether that's a trust of some variety. Maybe you have something along the lines of a charitable tax strategy as well. It's very underrated and something that we do quite a bit here also. You are stacking multiple things on top of one another. Again, this analogy just works so perfectly because, again, the more money you have, the more you require a fine touch. And there's a lot that is working together at any given time. Again, we'll use the Porsche as an example. Everything has to be working together at one time. The power steering, you have to be firing on all cylinders, quite literally, if you're going to be doing the kind of performance that the vehicle presents. There's so many things that are working in tandem at one time or another, and you need to make sure that you have somebody in your corner that understands that, can help you architect all of the things that you require, because at the end of the day, the most important piece of this is you work hard, you earn a lot of money, and you should keep as much of that in your pocket as humanly possible, and so many people are just leaving money on the table. That's the problem we're trying to solve here. So to summarize, the biggest tax savings usually come from coordination, not necessarily complexity. Sorry, Morgan, I know you had a thought there.
9: No, my thought is this. There are people out there that are going, wow, I may be missing out on a few things. I mean, I've got a company that's you know, it's turning around. It's doing okay. You know, we've got the revenues coming in, but I'm not really seeing a lot on my side of things, on the retirement side of things, on the planning side of things, investments outside of the company, and as we are talking about today, the tax aspect. And you need to treat it as something that needs to be specialized, not just a date that you need to hit and you need to file. You need to make sure you have a strategy, and that's where the discussion is today. And the opportunity to kick the tires, so to speak, with Modern Wealth Methods, it's ongoing during the course of this show. We call it our top 10. These are no cost, no obligation appointments. If you have $250,000 or more in investable assets, these strategies are going to work best for you. 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Grab one of these appointments. Meet with Sheridan, 800-910-6286. That's 800-910-6286, or you can text MODERN to 600-700. So we're going to get into this discussion. So let's just talk about the value that you provide.
11: Absolutely. So discussing a couple of things. So again, oftentimes this is not the biggest tax savings, I should say. They're not coming from over complexity. It's just coordination, because you're going to have a number of moving parts. So a couple of those moving parts that we see frequently, or if we don't, we want to implement to have them work in sync. Retirement, tax diversification. And again, that's going to be things like you want to make sure you have before tax, after tax, retirement money, just from a diversification standpoint. There will be a sequence of withdrawals when you get to retirement. Coordinated withdrawal planning based on where you are in your retirement, what you need to be taking out of those accounts, et cetera. Business retirement plans, that's kind of fleshing out a bit more. We talked about this previously, where it's, you know, it's nice, again, when you're the Camry, you have a SEP IRA, put some money in there every year. That's wonderful. When you become the Porsche a decade later, it's, hey, I need to have a 401k. I need to have a cash balance plan. I need to have these things that allow me to put more money into these retirement accounts, into my own balance sheet, off the businesses in a tax advantaged way. Those need to be looked at every so often, right? The plan needs to evolve as your business evolves. Charitable planning, that's one that's highly underrated. It seems straightforward, but there's a lot you can do with charitable planning that helps lower your tax bill. And it doesn't necessarily put you in a position where, hey, you know, we're giving all this money away without any control, donor advised funds, et cetera. There's a lot that we can get into with there. Timing major income events and investment tax efficiency. I don't want to drag on here too much, but the point being, all of those six things that I listed, more often than not, you're going to have several of those, if not all of those, working together to keep the money that you earn in your pocket, and therefore keep it in your spouse's pocket, your estate, your children's pockets, keep building that generational wealth. So the real value isn't another financial product. It's not another specific investment, so to speak, like an ETF or a stock. It's having every professional on the same page. Mm-hmm. So the team that we end up putting together, it's going to be myself. We have attorneys of different varieties, estates, trusts, all of these charitable attorneys, all these different attorneys. And then also we'll have an accountant on board that will actually do the filing, but in sync with what we need them to be doing. And before we wrap up the segment here, the best way to boil this all down, sophisticated financial challenges deserve coordinated solutions. That's what we do here at my firm, Modern Wealth Methods.
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0: 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Being proactive. And we spent a lot of time today, and we'll spend a lot of time in the future too, just talking about the business owner, the well-oiled machine, what is needed. And this week, we have been focusing in on the biggest mistake. And the biggest mistake right now, this week, that we're talking about is just assuming that taxes is April 15th. Let's get it filed on time. And let's move on to the next year. There are strategies that you can put in place. There are things that you can be doing. And if you're just, you know, going through the motions and you're doing what we just talked about, maybe meet with a specialist and talk about a different type of strategy that may be helping your company in the long run. So, Sheridan, we get into, and I tease this, the biggest mistake. What is the biggest mistake that business owners make?
1: So the biggest mistake is, quite simply put, waiting too long. And there are a couple of layers to that. So the first one, and more of the obvious one, would be exactly what you said, Morgan, where it's quite literally in any given year waiting too long, where it's, hey, the calendar is turned, it's Q1 of any given year, taxes are coming up due in the middle of April, assuming no extension, I need to go ahead, call the accountant, let's get our ducks in a row, let's get that thing filed, and let's just move on to the next year. First of all, that's waiting too long, because if you are waiting to do tax planning in the beginning of any given year after the tax year has ended, that's way too long. I mean, you should be strategizing on taxes for that particular calendar year before the ball drops on New Year's Eve, New Year's Day, whatever, at midnight. But that's too long. That's waiting too long, quite literally. But even more so, the more important aspect of the waiting too long is, I've made this analogy where, again, this is for any business owner, anybody who makes a lot of money, you didn't just get there overnight. It right. takes time. Specific to a business owner, it's, hey, I've been doing this business for 10 years now. Income obviously looks a lot better now than it did 10 years ago, but it's over time. You grow a little bit every year, a little bit every year. And those returns pay dividends down the road. But waiting too long would be the person that, again, you used to have $75,000 of revenue 10 years in the future. Now you're at $750,000, but you're doing the same things with the same habits, and you're paying way more in taxes, obviously, because your revenue is higher, but you don't understand there's a better way. There are strategies that are far more sophisticated that you're just simply not privy to because you haven't worked with people that are specializing in that field. So again, waiting too late comes in a couple of different sizes and flavors, and just you should not be waiting too long no matter where you are in your business or in your income. You should be talking to somebody like myself, because I'll keep the money in your pocket and do so in legal ways. We'll make sure you're paying as little as legally possible. But if you don't get on the calendar, you're going to keep dealing with those hefty tax bills.
0: I tell you, it's something to think about. And you're a business owner out there, and we've been talking about, you know, how much time you have invested in your company. You've built it. It's your baby. You've put in your blood, sweat, and your tears. And why wouldn't you want to invest some time in your overall planning, right? Nothing cookie cutter. Don't just show up at the CPA when it's time to file your taxes at the end of the year. You know, really get in there. And this is a living, this is your company. 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And a lot of you out there are like, I didn't even think about that. 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Have a strategy. Now, the opportunity to have this kind of conversation, see if this is a good fit for you, see if Modern Wealth Methods and you can work together, grab one of our

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1: Couldn't agree more. Well said, Morgan. And I'm going to freestyle a little bit here with this final segment of the show. I know we have 10 minutes to kill, roughly. So I want people to think about the factors that are working against you as you become wealthier. Your income goes up, your revenue goes up, etc. Hefty taxes are obviously going to be a huge piece of that. So again, this is going to be simple numbers, but I just want to draw a picture. So don't pay so much attention to the actual numbers, but pay attention to the message that I'm trying to deliver here. And I'll use a similar example. Let's say 10 years ago, when you were still just getting started in this business, you made $75,000, which was far more than it is today, just with how much rampant inflation we've had ever since COVID. And now you find yourself 10 years later at $750,000. You know, if you were paying 20% taxes at both spots, first of all, there's no way you're paying 20% now, because again, we have a tax system that you would find yourself in a larger relative tax bracket for every you know, additional $100,000 you make, whatever the case might be. So if you're still paying in a similar manner, it's working against you. So you can keep money in your pocket where, hey, I'm not maximizing my tax savings year in and year out. Let's say, for an easy example, I'm leaving $50,000 on the table each year and paying that in taxes, even though I don't legally have to. There are ways that I can keep that under my umbrella, but I'm not doing it. Think of that as the opposite of what you should be doing with your money. It's the opposite of an investment, where it should compound every year. Your money should work hard for you, is the saying. It's the opposite. You're taking that 50, giving it to the IRS every year. 50, the next year your revenue is higher. Maybe it's closer to 60 the next year. That's money you're taking out of your pocket. You don't have to. And it's working against you every single year. So again, the best strategy, it's never going to be created at tax season. These are things that we're planning in real time. I'll give you another example. I had a customer who started a business a couple of years ago. It was very modest, but now things have really picked up. They're on social media and they have a massive following. Their revenue is going through the roof with things like, you get paid by these platforms, the TikToks, Instagrams. They pay you for being popular and having views. But there are also brand deals that come your way. All kinds of money starts to funnel your way. An income a couple of years ago looked more like $100,000. Now it's going to be north of $500,000. We don't even know how high it's going to get. We are putting things in place for now and in the future so we can continue to keep those tax bills manageable. Because once you pay that money in taxes, you can go back and try to amend filings. But after a couple of years, you can't get that money back. It is imperative that we are ahead of things and we're keeping as much of that money in your pocket as possible. So again, the same message I'm going to give you throughout the course of this show and in all of these shows is, we specialize in helping people with a lot of income, high revenue, a lot of money, a lot of net worth, a lot of assets. We help you keep all of that in your pocket to the extent of the law. You want to keep as much of that as you legally can and pay as little of that as you legally can in taxes. That is what we do. Those are the people we work with. I just spent 2 weeks on the road working with people around the country exactly like that, because no matter where you are, whether it's South Florida, the Southwest, the West Coast, it's all the same problems with people across the country. That is what I do. That's why the show exists. If that sounds like you, give us a call.
0: All right, here's the phone number, 800-910-6286. 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You can also text MODERN to 600-700. But back to our kind of our theme for the show, obviously tax planning, but start as early as possible. And we mean, yeah, early on in your business career, but also early on in the year. I mean, for the next year. We don't want to be sitting in the starting gates. This is something that needs a strategy, not last minute.
1: Couldn't agree more. And again, that's why this should not be a static relationship where it's, you know, you can go ahead and pencil in the third Wednesday in February, we're going to get together, bring me your W-2s, bring me any expenses you might have outside of a standard deduction, et cetera. We'll knock it out and I'll see you this time next year and don't call me in the meantime. This is a dynamic relationship because your business always changes, your financial picture always changes, et cetera. We should be talking about that in real time. And that's one thing I do from even an educational standpoint with clients of this ilk is, hey, your income has gone up significantly. It's going to keep going up. As things changes, I need to know about it. Call me, text me, email me, send me voice notes. I don't care. Let me know because we're going to have to make changes over time. And it's the changes that you do not account for that are the ones that are end up taking money out of your pocket and handing it over to the IRS, which you'll almost certainly never get back, right? So going to close up the show today. We've talked about so much. 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
0: 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Another edition of Money Made Modern with Sheridan Murphy is in the books. I'm Morgan Patrick. 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
6: 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Yes, I am the Lone Ranger on this beautiful, beautiful Saturday. And we are broadcasting out of Tampa with 102.5 The Bone. If you have questions for the Lone Ranger, let me tell you a little bit about what I do, how I help folks, and maybe we can work together. I've been in the mortgage business for 36 years. I've closed tens of thousands of homes. I am the regional vice president for Cross Country Mortgage. I am a good old-fashioned redneck that does nothing but help folks create wealth in real estate. I buy homes myself. I sell homes myself. I've done a little bit of flipping. I have a lot of buy and hold. I help people create wealth in real estate, and I love sharing my mistakes so you don't make the same mistakes. Look it. I'm going to tell you something. As a 10th grade dropout, it was not easy, but I had to find a way to create wealth. So what I did is I got with the smartest people I knew. And when I looked at people that had money versus people that struggled with money, the people that had money always owned real estate. They always owned real estate. They didn't complain about it. They didn't tell me it was not affordable. They just told me, whatever you do, buy as much real estate as you can, but buy it smart. So I learned how to buy it smart. Did I make a couple mistakes? I did. But now I share those mistakes with you so you don't make the same mistakes. If you're looking at creating wealth in real estate, maybe you're a first-time home buyer and you're like, how can I do that, Bruce? Let me tell you something. You can do it because that's how I did it. I bought my first house, FHA, 3.5% down. Kept that house. Turned it into a rental, bought my next house, 5% down, lived in it for 2 years, turned it into a rental, lived there 2 years, bought another one. Now, my wife was going crazy because we were having babies and we're moving all over the place, but I was able to buy each one with minimum down payment. I was able to accelerate my purchases at 5 to 10 times faster than somebody that had to put 20% down. Now, listen. I'm going to share this with you and how easy it is to amass millions of dollars and have other people put the money in your account. Can you imagine having a 401k, but you never made a deposit? You had other people putting the money in your account. Wouldn't that be something you'd be interested in? Well, that's what real estate can do for you if you play your cards right. And it's really a matter of discipline. You can even make some mistakes and you're still going to be just fine. I will show you how to get rich slow. This is a 20-year process. Within 20 years, I'll have you owning 5 properties worth somewhere between $3 to $5 million in real estate, producing you between $25,000 and $35,000 a month in rental income. Now, could you live off that in retirement? If you start in your 20s, I will double or triple that for you. Double or triple it. I'm telling you, this is creating millionaires. And all of you folks that have all of the fake news telling you you can't buy real estate, it's not affordable, taxes are too high, interest rates are too high, prices are too high, everything's too high. Listen, these are the people that want you to rent. These are the hedge funds that are controlling the media so that you rent that apartment for $2,200 a month because it's got a gym and it's got a theater in it. My name's Bruce Woodburn. I'm going to change this whole perspective for you. You can call me now in Tampa at 813-213-4009. That's 813-213-4009. Or go to WeBringYouHome.com. 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Maybe you want to buy your first investment property and you already own a property. Well, you can do that. It's 20% down to buy investment property. If you want to buy it as a primary, but you have to live in it for at least 12 months, then you can put 3%, 3.5%, 5% down. This is what I did. Now, let's say that you're not willing to do that. Like, I got to a point where I'm living in a big lakefront house worth a couple million dollars. And, you know, my wife's not going to let me buy rental properties and move into one of our $250,000 or $400,000 rental properties. She ain't going to do it. Not right now, anyway. So I had to then buy as an investor. What did I do then? Well, I have three companies and I run a division for Cross Country Mortgage to supply my taxes and business taxes and P&Ls and balance sheets. What a nightmare that was. And conventional loans are highly regulated and you have to provide that information. So we created a program for self-employed people and we created one for investors. 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What this does is it allows me not to look at any of your tax returns. I don't need P&Ls and balance sheets for all your companies. I just need your bank statements to show you have enough assets. And I'm going to need decent credit. So you got to have decent credit, at least in the high sixes. You should have better than that as an investor anyway. Put 20% down. The rent that that property produces is the only income that's used. And as long as the rent equals your mortgage payment, that's all the income I need. Now, some people may say, yeah, but those programs sound like, you know, they're going to cost me an arm and a leg in interest rate. I will tell you right now, the way I negotiate these for my clients is I want the seller to pick up at least 3% towards closing costs. I will buy your rate down. We will slap a prepayment penalty on it, and I will get your interest rates, listen to me, close, if not even lower, than a Fannie Mae investment transaction. You heard me. Close, if not lower, depending on your credit score, okay? Now, some of you may need to put 25% down to do it. But I'm going to tell you something easy and it works. And I'm doing a lot of these. 27% of my production is bank statements for self-employed, bank statement loans. This keeps the self-employed person from providing their balance sheets, tax returns, profit and loss statements, driving their CPA crazy, getting CPA letters. I'm telling you, conventional Fannie Mae loans for investors are not very friendly. They're not. Do I do them? Of course I do them because some of you want them. And they can be great for some. If you're a W-2 wage earner, they're way better, way better. But for an investor that's got multiple businesses, yeah, I don't think so. It's going to be easier to do a DSCR. And if you got good credit And I will walk you through the process on what I do, how I have trained investors, how I've helped investors build a portfolio of real estate, how I've got clients that are my students that have gone through my Leapfrog program on this. Ruby, $10 million in real estate. Charles, $4.5 million in real estate. I could go on and on and on. And I've got clients that follow the process. They are disciplined. And they're going to be super rich when they retire. Like I'm telling you, you're not going to make enough money to supplement your income the way you live right now. If you're making $150,000 to $200,000 a year in income, do you realize how much money you have to have in retirement at a 6 to 10% return on your investment to have the same amount of income? And that's not taking into consideration any inflation. Because inflation is going to continue to grow over our lifetime. Are you compensating for that? Are you allocating for that? My name is Bruce Woodburn. I'm the Loan Arranger. I'm here to help you make better decisions when it comes to your purchases, when it comes to your real estate portfolio, and guide you in the right direction. I don't have any skin in the game. I'm hoping to pick up a mortgage from you, okay? I got great mortgages. I'm a direct lender. I'm in all 50 states. I've been doing it for 36 years. I wouldn't be one of the top producers in the entire nation if my prices weren't great. So my interest rates, my closing costs, my programs, everything's direct. Here's another thing. I'm not acting as a mortgage broker on these. I don't mortgage broker anything. Why don't I? Could I? Yes. I don't because they don't have control. Everything is done in-house. You don't have all the rigmarole. And a lot of this, I even keep most of my mortgages, 90% of the mortgages that we close, we even service. How do you like that? You're not going to find that with a credit union. You're not going to find that with Rocket Mortgage. 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
6: 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I'm right here. I lend in all 50 states. I've been helping builders and clients and real estate agents, investors for years, 36 years. 36 years doing this. And I've been on the air for most of that time. I want to tell you, I've met some great folks. You listeners out there on the bone right now are just some phenomenal people. I've gotten to meet some really, really good people. And a matter of fact, I love it when I learn about your business that you're in. That's how I met Age Rejuvenation that I promote. They don't pay me to promote their products. And listen, I'm not calling you. Don't call me up and tell me, see if, hey, I promote your product for free. But when I use a product and it really works for me, I want to help that business out. Age Rejuvenation does not pay me to promote their company. Here's what they do. They are helping you get better. Testosterone therapy, men and women. When you're over 50, I'm telling you, your testosterone's low. You got to have it checked out. This place does extensive blood work. The reason they do that is so they don't make mistakes. My son went on GLP-1s long before they got real popular and got sicker than heck. But because the way they prescribed it is the way that it was like generally prescribed. Well, Age Rejuvenation doesn't do it that way. They dial it in to the specifics for your blood type and how you operate. So go talk to my friends at Age Rejuvenation. I'm telling you, they're great. But if you've got a product, maybe you need to talk to me about it. I help, like I just got off the phone with Colby Masterson. He has Masterson Financial Planning at Raymond James. Unbelievable guy, helping a lot of great folks. If you have something that you can bring to the table for me that I can help my clients with, I'm all about it. But I will vet you first. I'm not going to just promote somebody and promote their product and have them turn around and crap the bed on my clients. So I need to make sure that you are dialed in, because my boners out there, they're important to me. And I don't want one calling and complaining about something that I referred them. So I make sure that I've vetted these companies well before I talk about them. Age Rejuvenation has done a great job for me, helped me lose weight, helped my wife lose weight. I'm on testosterone therapy. I'm telling you what, guys and women, if you are over 50 and you are not looking at your testosterone, you are making a mistake. And I'm telling you, it will change your life. Okay. I'm just telling you, it's a game changer. So get on it and get on it now is good stuff. Okay. All right. This show is not about testosterone. It's not about weight loss. It's about saving money, making money in real estate, how you can do it. So right now I want to talk about the whole thing that we hear all the time about affordability, affordability, affordability. So I want to break it down. So who all is screaming affordability? The general public. So who all gets behind it and supports it? The government, right? The government says, oh, we need more affordable products and blah, blah, blah, blah, blah. But on the other hand, do you know what the most expensive part of keeping a home affordable is? The impact fees. That's right. So you get a builder. He says, oh, I'd like to build affordable house. I'd like to build houses that are running between $250,000 and $300,000. Well, right off the bat, they're going to pay $45,000 in impact fees. Now, that doesn't add anything to your home. It doesn't put the dirt under the ground. It doesn't put the plumbing in. It doesn't do anything. It's $45,000 extortion fee to the county or city. Okay, now I know they need some money to help build their schools and whatnot. But on the other hand, you can't say affordability and say, oh, these mortgage companies and builders need to build more affordable housing. By the way, we want our $45,000 up front. It don't work that way, folks. It don't work that way. So here's the thing. Affordability is all a perception. I bought my first home. It was $107,000. I did an FHA loan and I went kicking and screaming the entire time because I didn't know if I could actually swing it. I really didn't. I was praying. Then you know, I looked at it and went, my numbers work, but I'm pretty scared. I had to borrow a few $1,000s from my Uncle Bill just to make the deal work. So affordability was tough when I bought my first home. Now, if I look back, I would have bought way more. I made two primary mistakes in real estate. One, I didn't buy enough. Two, I sold too many. Didn't buy enough, sold too many. You will never meet a poor person that owns a lot of real estate. It ain't going to happen. It ain't going to happen. And you might say, I had an uncle and he lost his shirt. Okay, during the recession, we had a three-year period of time. If you bought right before then and then had to sell, you would have lost your shirt. But do you know how many times in the last 85 years the market and real estate has actually come down? Four times. They say six, but two of those times were flat. I think the last 2 years were flat. But what do you think happens after flat? It don't go down after flat. It goes up after flat. We've been in flat since March of 2022. So what does that tell you, folks? It tells you to write my phone number down. That's the first thing it tells you. 813-213-4009. I'm the Loan Arranger, Bruce Woodburn, Cross Country Mortgage, YouTube. You can see me, listen to me on the Bone, listen to me on WDBO out of Orlando, all across the state, all 50 states. I'm here to help you. But listen to me, folks. I want you to know that if you need a mortgage, I'm here to make sure you get the best mortgage, the very best. I'm direct. I'm not a broker. I'm here to help. But here's the thing. If you buy more properties, you will end up richer. Now, can you make mistakes? Yes. Don't buy condos. Don't buy 1-1s. Don't buy 2-1s. Now, did I buy a 2-2? I did. 2-2s aren't even on my list, but I got a heck of a deal on a 2-2 in Daytona, and it's been a good deal for me as a rental property. But I typically don't do them. Why not condos? Because I can't control it. That associations are out of control. Insurance is out of control with them. There's special assessments. I can't regulate my rents. Forget it. I'm out. I'm out. And just like Shark Tank, when it doesn't meet your criteria, don't be afraid to back out of a deal, even if it sounds like a good deal. Condos, I'm out. Can't control it. I need real estate that I have some relative control over. So 3-2s, 4-2s, 4-3s with a pool, great rental properties. Good schools, great rental properties. So you have to look at what is available and where can you maximize your profits. So I look at all that. I analyze it. I made some mistakes. I bought one property that I only regretted. I got rid of it. Had termite problems. I got rid of it. And it just was a pain in the butt. But it was a great house. It was a great house, but it didn't work out for me. But think about this. If you would have bought five properties between 2009 and 2015, you think you'd have made money? You would have made so much money, you'd probably retire right now. But everybody was in fear because we'd come off of the recession. So the fear was all over the place. Everybody was freaking out. So nobody bought. You know who bought? Blackstone bought. The hedge funds bought. Because our government talked them into getting in the market. Now they like it so much, they don't want to get out. Now the market's saying, hey, we're going to limit how many properties you can manage. You're overtaking the market and starting to control things. Well, that's a different story. We can talk about that at a different time. But they stepped in and bought the properties. Do you think they made a good decision? They made an unbelievable decision. Then they started renting them. They made money on them. Now, come 2018, okay, I own now several properties. 2018 comes around, I sell five properties. What do you think happened in 2019? COVID. Now, if I would have been told via birdie that COVID was going to hit, I probably still would have sold them. What I didn't know that with COVID was going to double my money. It would have doubled it. Five properties I missed out on. I lost about $1 million worth of equity by not keeping those properties. $1 million. So it was a mistake. So I share these things with you so that you can learn from me. I want you to make money. I love it. I got Ruby's, got $10 million in real estate. She went through my Leapfrog program. Got Charles in the Leapfrog program. I've got several others that have really just excelled in it, but they're establishing millions of dollars in real estate, and it will go for you. It will bring you into retirement and set you up on a whole different scale. If you can get your kids or grandkids to me in their 20s or early 30s, I'll show them how to do so much. It'll make their head spin. But you have to follow my process. It's a process. And listen, there's nothing in it for me. I'm just hoping to get a little bitty mortgage out of them. That's all I do. I share this with you, but my stake in the outcome is very minor. I'm hoping to get a good mortgage for you. I mean, I know I'm going to get a good mortgage. What I'm hoping to do is get you buying property so I can do all your mortgages. Okay. I don't make the money on the real estate. I'll connect you with a real estate agent that will give you part of their commission back. 813-213-4009. 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Hometown Heroes. Back in action, coming in July 13th. Here's the deal, folks. 10 a.m. July 13th. It all starts. So that is right now. So here's the deal. The legislation approved $50 million in funding. Reservations are first come, first serve. And you have to be a participating lender. Of course, I'm a participating lender. When the money's gone, the program pauses until fundings are approved again. That could be another year, 2 years, could be even longer. Now, 2026 funding is more limited than some previous years. So eligible borrowers, including first-time homebuyers, Florida employees in these categories. 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
6: 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Are we having fun on this scorching hot day here in beautiful Central Florida, Tampa Bay, out in the water, in the boat, swimming? Who wouldn't want to live in this area? Unbelievable. I got clients that are buying all the way, you know, up into Spring Hill, down to Cape Coral. Got some in Brevard County right now. Hey, and listen, if you're thinking about buying a home, I want to tell you something. One of the biggest mistakes I see people make right now is choosing the wrong real estate agent. And I want to talk to you about that. I don't have any skin in the game other than the fact that it makes my job and it leaves your money on the table when you pick wrong. Now, the average person that is not involved in real estate usually will take a friend's referral for a real estate agent. And that referral, the friend, they may have had a deal with them, but they don't know how good it went because it could have gone really well. It could not have gone really well. As long as there wasn't a major problem, they think the realtor did a good job. Here's what I see. You guys pick the wrong people. One thing, do not ever pick a Zillow agent. Don't do it. Realtors out there that are buying leads from Zillow are the realtors that cannot find a client. They don't have the reputation. They don't have the skills. They don't have the clientele, the sphere. So they buy your lead. Then they pay Zillow 40% of their commission to get your lead. And then Zillow tries to convince them to refer them to Zillow Mortgage, which is all kinds of lawsuits out with them right now, like all kinds of them, like steering, antitrust, all kinds of problems that they've got. But I'm telling you, do not ever pick a Zillow agent. They're not the right agent. Don't pick your friend's girlfriend that sells real estate on the side. Why? Because they leave money on the table. They're leaving money on the table. That's why. And here's why. I will structure your transaction. I will put this thing together so you are so dialed in that you can make and save the most money. Then I will refer you to an agent that specializes in real estate in your area. Some are top producers, some are not top producers, but they are top performers. Like some of the top producers I'll never refer you to because they have egos. They think they're hot shots. They don't want to deal with a first-time home buyer. If you're not buying at 800 or up, they don't want to talk to you. I don't need any of that. I don't need that kind of aggravation. I want somebody that cares as much about you, whether you're buying a mobile home for $200,000 or you're buying your first beach house for $8.9 million. You're still important to me either way. So here's the thing. You come to me, I'll help you pick the agent. I will guarantee you a great agent. Guarantee it. You, matter of fact, I've had no one that's called me and went, oh man, that I didn't like that person at all. No one ever. Now, here's what I do. I pre-vet the realtor. In other words, if you're a realtor out there and you want to get on my lead list, then I need you to send me your next three transactions. Send me your next three transactions. See how well I work. See if you like working with me or not. Maybe I'm too intense for you. Maybe I control the situation too much. You know why? Because I want your buyer to win. I am going to make sure that if you come to me and you're a client, you're going to be a winner. Okay? You're going to win in financing. You're going to win in negotiation. But what happens is real estate agents, they just go by what's been posted on MLS. Well, this house is on the market for $529. It's been on the market for 21 days. It was reduced already one time. And let's go look at it, make an offer. Well, what do you think it's worth? Well, you know, I pulled up some comparables and it seems like it's in the right area. Well, what's the seller's motivation? I don't know. Well, you know, why isn't it sold? I don't know. Well, how much do you think I should come in at? Well, let's just come in at say $5,000 under price and see where that goes. Is that strategic? No, that is on a whim. You have to have your ducks in a row. You want to strategically negotiate this based on information. Now, here's what I do. I'm a little different than most of you.

from me. Now, as an investor, I got to put 20% down. As an owner-occupant, you can put 3, 3.5, 5% down. Different programs allow for different amount of closing costs to be paid by the seller. I want the most I can get. So I negotiate that. Then I do a home inspection. Then I do the appraisal. If anything comes back, I renegotiate. Now, either I renegotiate and reduce my price, or I renegotiate and get more closing costs, depending on my circumstances on that deal. That's how I guide you in the right direction. But oftentimes I get the realtor come back and they'll say, well, you know, the client made an offer on this. And I think, you know, I think that the seller already said they're not going to come down anymore. They're not going to come down anymore. This is the bottom line. The seller's going to walk. They're going to just rent the property if they can't sell it. Do you know how many times I've heard that story? You know how many times it's insane. But what happens is people buckle because they get emotionally attached to the property. And they're like, oh, honey, if we don't get this, our life is over. No, it's not over. There's another one coming down the pike. There's another one coming down. Let's make sure that you get a good deal. Now, does that mean you're trying to screw the seller? Hell no. I don't want anybody getting screwed on my watch. It's not going to happen. Like divorce situations, if I can help in a divorce situation, I want to be fair to both parties. In your case, I want everyone to win. I want the realtor to win. I want you to win, the buyer. I want the seller to win. I want the seller's agent to win. I want to go and have a winning party. But that doesn't mean that you have to lose to have somebody else win. We can all win together. But when a seller says, that's all I've got, it doesn't mean it's all they've got. And it doesn't mean you should beat them up on more. But if you think that it deserves more, we go back for more. I'm a good negotiator. I'm not afraid. My wife, if I'm negotiating a product, my wife leaves the room. She's like, I'm out of here. I cannot watch this. But it's painful for people that are weak negotiators. If you want to learn from a good negotiator, hire an Asian. They can negotiate. Hire an Indian. They negotiate. Americans, most of them aren't that great in negotiators. And they're not good at money either. They're not. I'm just telling you. Listen, I'm a high school dropout. You know that. I share that with you. I didn't always confess that. But I've amassed a lot of money. I've got a lot of money in real estate. I've invested well in the market. I'm very diversified, but it takes understanding money. This is another thing most Americans don't do. They don't understand how money works, and they trust their financial planner. I was on the phone with a financial planner today that was happy to get his client 8%. I'm like, dude, if I'm not getting 15, 20%, I'm firing my financial guy. Firing him. You are out of here. It's crazy what people are settling for. And they're like, well, that's, you know, kind of what the national average is, the safe zone. Well, that's the safe zone. If I'm 75 years old and if I lose my investment, I don't have any money to live off of. Yeah, but if I'm growing and I'm in my 30s, 40s, or 50s, I can still stand to be a little bit more aggressive. So aggressive. You want a good financial person? You call me. I'll connect you with some good ones. Are you a good financial person? I want all my CPAs and financial advisors, wealth builders to join me on July 22nd at noon for a lunch and learn. Now, you buy your own lunch and you learn. I'm not going to sell you on mortgages. I'm going to show you how I should be involved in your transaction before the transaction is done. Meaning, if you're a CPA, don't you want to help your client save as much tax dollars as you can? But when you do that, and they then come to me for a mortgage, and then they don't qualify because you wrote off everything because they're self-employed and you wrote it all off, then they don't qualify. And then you look like a loser. You cheated them. Don't make that happen. You come to me first. We come up with the plan so your clients know what their options are in advance. And then I get them in and you save them. I'm going to tell you, I'm going to show you how I've saved people hundreds of thousands of dollars by these techniques. You got to work with me, CPAs. You got to have somebody that's on your side. I'm there to protect your business, but I'm there mostly to protect your client. But you need to keep that in control so that they're not, you're taking every IRS advantage you can, but not keeping your client from being able to become a homeowner. Let me show you how to do that. Take this now, financial planners. You don't want people I had a client right now. He's buying a $2.5 million house. He was going to put down 30%. Okay. I talked him into putting 20% down. It saved him $250,000 in money out of pocket that may

0: 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You know where these folks' money is. And some of these estate planners, you need to understand more about what reverse mortgages are doing right now. Reverse mortgages can be a real key for you. And they can help your clients stay in that house. Instead of going into an assisted living facility, they got equity in a home. Reverse mortgages are another opportunity. Now, listen, if you know me, you've been listening to my show for the last 20 years, you know I have not been a big proponent of reverse mortgages. Okay? So it has to be the right situation for me to even say, you know what? I think you're right for a reverse mortgage. Because reverse mortgage companies, everybody's right for a reverse mortgage if you're 62 and a half or more. But that's not the case with the Loan Arranger. Why? Because I want you to win. And by God, I'm not ever going to have somebody refer their parents to me and then turn around and go, my God, that guy got my parents into a reverse mortgage and it was the worst thing to ever happen. Ain't going to happen on my watch, folks. Not going to happen. Reverse mortgage has to be the right thing. I like having meetings with the family so you all know what the pros and cons are. But I'm going to tell you something. The myths are that the bank wants to keep my money and my equity. Not true. The bank is going to take my house. I can't buy it out from my parents. Not true. You get first crack at it. First crack at it. The parents do not have to lose anything. Can you get out of a reverse mortgage? You sure can. You absolutely can. Now, here's another thing. If you got a ton of equity, like 50, 60, 70% in equity, all you're going to pay is your taxes and insurance on your property. You have no mortgage payment. I'll set you up with a line of credit that will double every 10 years. Double. So if you live that long, it continues to double. And that gives you money you never pay back. You never pay back. Yes, does it add to the balance of your mortgage? Of course. But any sibling or child that's going to inherit a house that doesn't want their parents to live a good life in their last years is not a friend of mine. 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I'll see you next week, same time, same place. 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
1: Shh, listen. That's a bullfrog. 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

0: Starships. I'm Heather.
1: And I'm BL.
2: And I'm Chad.
0: Woo! Yeah. Chad Florin in the house.
2: I'm back.
1: Chad is with Florin Robig Personal Injury Attorneys.
2: That's what they say.
1: Is that the way we're saying it?
2: Yeah, that's definitely how we can say it.
1: You've been around in America for how many years now? Your father, Tommy Robig,
2: How long have Florin's been in America for? I guess the 50s. But the firm's been around since 85.
1: Making your way across the pond from Austria.
2: From Austria, yeah. Nice. Rest in peace, Austrian national team.
1: Oh.
2: You guys did your best in the World Cup, but...
1: Are you a World Cup guy?
2: Yeah. Oh, we got a babysitter for the rest of the day. After I'm done here, I'm going to head over probably to McDinton's, go watch the games. And
0: nice.
2: Oh, yeah. My wife is like all on board with Norway right now.
0: Really?
2: Yeah. Oh, all about Erling Haaland. Like everything. Her feed nonstop. Like, we don't have posters up in the bedroom.
1: Yes. My late husband favors him. He was from Norway. Oh. And anyway, it's so funny. But yeah, he was a good dude. But when I saw that, I couldn't stop watching that game. But heartbreaker for the U.S. But
2: yeah. You know, it was such like a dream scenario going forward. Oh, such a dream scenario going forward. And then we played bad. I mean, let's just call a spade. We played horrifically in that game.
0: Horrifically. And I'd like to have a moment to just tell the goaltender, in the future, stay the hell in your goal. Where were you going that you didn't figure out how to get back and try to make a save? And nobody on their team came back behind him and tried to help him out.
2: No, there was, what's his name? Ream?
0: Okay.
2: He tried, you know, threw the leg up, but there was nothing
0: you could do.
2: And those goals are so, they're torture, right? Because it's just in slow motion. You can see the screen. You go, this is just going to be a nightmare.
0: Yeah.
2: And that's what it was.
0: It was. And now we're out.
1: Our friend Gina our friend Gina, we'll leave it at that. Her son is this influencer kid, Jinxie. Okay. He's like almost a billionaire. This kid is one of the biggest, like 10 million followers. He has made it. I mean, the Buccaneers, when he's in town, he goes over. Mike Evans, before he went to the 49ers, used to be a huge fan. But Jinx, you got to check him out. So he's traveling with and near the World Cup. So he got all his buddies. And, you know, he's influencing there. So he's just hopping around all these countries and doing his gig.
2: I want to be an influencer. That'd be great. I mean, like, what a bad decision I made.
0: You got a job.
2: I got a job, real job. That's what everybody said to do. Go to college. Become a big boy.
0: You could have just been telling people what to think and what to buy.
2: Yeah, way better. So what is it? Jinxie?
1: Uh-huh. He started off as a gamer. Now he does little one-minute videos like you do at Florin Robig.
2: Okay. And what's his... Is his shtick still around games? Is that what he does?
1: A lot of it is. But, I mean, he's, I think, 22 years old, something like that.
2: And
1: he's gorgeous. He's blonde, green eyes, and just so handsome. He was dating that chick. She was just on TMZ called... Her name's Brecky. They had a huge relationship. Gorgeous little blonde running around. But yeah, this is for the younger kids in the audience. But a lot of older people watch him too.
2: You know, I think you got a shot. Take it. Go for it.
1: Oh my God, that kid. I knew him when he was 2. He was 2 years old.
2: But he's 22 now.
0: So still inappropriate. If you've known somebody since 2, it's not okay.
1: No, I'm not Mrs. Robinson, and I'm not putting an air tag in his little pumpkin seat.
2: Oh, yeah, don't do that.
1: No. I do not know how to use AirTags. Are you guys big AirTags?
0: I love them.
1: Because Chad has children with his wife. Heather, you have one.
0: Yes.
1: Tell me about the AirTag world, because I need to get some.
2: Got them everywhere. My wife loves these things. It's like, I've got them on like a watch for my kid. We put them in the back of their pants when we go out. They're in their shoes. They're in every bag around the house. So that way you can find just anything and everything. But the problem is, every time I get into my car, I think I'm being followed by like 18 different people, because it's like 18 AirTags are following you from this location. And so now I've just given up on it. And if somebody wants to plant one of those bad boys in my car, I would never know the difference.
1: How about you, Heather? Do you have it on your daughter everywhere?
0: Yeah. So we have, at first we put it on her phone, because she had a phone that was just text and phone call. There was no internet. So we put it on her phone, because she always loses her phone in her room. And then she's like, I have no idea where it is. And so if you hit a button, it starts making a noise. So you can find it. But we have one in the car she's going to be driving. There'll be one in a purse. I mean, everywhere, because it's so smart. because you can locate the person or the item or something at any given time on your phone. So if you don't know where your kid is, or if something's gone, their phone dies and you're worried about where they are, it's a totally different world to me than when we grew up.
1: But I don't, and Chad's here today. He's in place of Tina because her husband had knee replacement. So she's out today. So thanks for coming in with us.
2: No problem.
1: But I'm asking you, and we're not going to talk attorney stuff all day, but I am saying, is it legal when you start messing around with exes and different people you want to air tag? What's the legality?
2: Yeah,
1: I mean, what are we dealing with there?
2: Don't do it. Don't do it. That's a big no-no. You can't be stalking people. I get it. You know, I know sometimes I feel like maybe you're going to slide like an air tag in my back pocket or something like that, which would be okay. I would allow that to happen. But no, you can't
1: is that
2: be
1: federal. Is that serious stuff?
2: There's state laws against it. I guarantee there's federal laws against it. I'd have to look it up, but there's no way that you are allowed to be tracking people without their permission. And also too, it's just weird. Don't do it.
1: Yeah. There used to be a place in Pinellas Park. They've been there forever. I kid you not. They used to have a device. My girlfriend used it. This was an acquaintance, if you will.
2: Mm-hmm.
1: It is the size of a dime, and you place it in your man's shoe when you're sleeping over there. Well, I don't know, whatever.
0: Well,
1: why sleeping over, right? Why,
0: yeah. I could think of a million other things that you would be doing in that moment besides putting something in their shoe, but that's just me.
1: So you insert the dime-looking device into the man's shoe that you had relations with that night, right? And then all of a sudden, guess what? When he goes away and off to his happy place, when his phone rings, your phone rings, Chad.
2: Yeah. Okay.
1: Is that federal? Am I illegal?
0: You're getting his phone calls as he gets them too? That's psycho.
2: That's totally psychopathic behavior.
1: Well, I'll go over to my buddy at Pinellas. Well, he's not my buddy. I don't know him from Adam, but he's got a little bitty place hole in the wall. It's all devices, and mostly it's people getting a divorce. So they go over there and figure out how they can track, find, and this was 10 years ago, but that's the device they had 10 years ago.
2: Yeah, that's a massive invasion of privacy.
1: Yeah.
2: I mean, don't do it. Now, let me tell you, have you seen this little device before? I mean, was
1: I
2: this like
1: not.
2: Showed off to you and like, hey, maybe you want one for your birthday?
1: No, they were a sponsor on our show years ago, and I saw the guy's address, but we never went in or used his products. But I don't even know if he's there anymore. But it's pretty scary. And remember when the little light came out and you would put it in a teddy bear or a plant? Something like that.
2: Mm-hmm.
1: That he had all sorts of things like that.
0: Oh, yeah. Like the little cameras, like the, what do they call them? Like the,
2: oh, those nanny cam type
0: nanny
2: things?
0: Nanny cams. Yeah. Oh, I would totally have one of those. Like if I had somebody watching my kid, like a babysitter or something, then for sure I would have one of those hidden because you never know.
2: Yeah. Those AirTags, when they first came out, that was a real big problem of people tracking their significant others or people that they wanted to keep tabs on without letting them know. And that's when they added that feature. So when your phone goes off, it says, hey, look, this AirTag is going everywhere you're going. Is it yours? So if you see that pop up and you don't have an AirTag, take it. Seriously.
0: You have no idea, though. You have 18. You're like, no, which one of these, honey,
2: I've
0: is
2: given
0: actually
2: up.
0: Ours?
2: I really have. I've just given up. Completely given up. It's just like 18 of them just following me everywhere I go.
1: But if you think about it, that's a real psycho move. And that person's not normal.
2: I'd say that's a red flag in a relationship. Maybe just like slightly, just like a little bit.
1: I got to tell you, 4 months ago, I had somebody call me that I accidentally gave my number to. I don't know why. It was something for business. And it said, alert, this call is being recorded. And then it went away. And that was a normal person that I gave my number to. So they were recording my conversation. It was a friend. It was a, you know, an acquaintance.
2: Yeah. So in Florida, you can't record other conversations that you're having with people without letting them know. You have to disclose that that's taking place. So that's good. But I mean, if you call somebody and they say this call is being recorded and you don't want it to be recorded, hang that bad boy up.
1: Right.
2: Yeah.
1: And then I said something to the person, and I don't want to call that man or woman out because I don't want to embarrass them, but it was freaky. There was no reason for that to happen.
2: You didn't ask, like, hey, why are you recording this?
1: I said something like, hey, did you hear that? Or trying to check and... Anyway, whatever.
0: See, I'm the smart ass, so I would have to be the person that would start saying crazy stuff. Like if it said this is being recorded, I'm like, let's go, let's go, and I'm gonna make it the most wackadoo conversation in the world, and be like, by the way, I know that's being recorded, and then hang up.
2: Like I get recorded for a living. Come on, let's do this.
0: Right,
1: right. But you're announcing it though. You have to be on with your clients recording, right?
2: Well, so I don't record our client conversations for a multitude of reasons. I think it's just one big issue is that, you know, I want to have free conversations with people, and when they feel they're being recorded, you know, maybe you're not going to be able to have a full discussion, but there's also attorney-client privilege, so there's really nothing that I'm going to use that for, and I don't want them to then accidentally give that to somebody else, and then attorney-client privilege is then waived, so.
1: I remember I was dating someone once.
0: At one time?
1: But I got a nail in my tire. I roll up, and my buddy at, his name's Shmoo. He's at the Shell station on the corner of Sunset Point 19. Hi, Shmoo.
0: Shmoo?
2: Question.
1: Scott.
0: Shmoo.
1: Sorry. His name's Scott.
0: Okay.
1: He does all, he goes, BL, I got the nail out of the tire. And he says, do you know that there's a record, there's a tracker under your car? And I said, that is the guy I went to dinner with. And he showed up out of nowhere. He stuck a tracker on my car. Thank
2: really?
1: God I never went out with him or made out with him. Neither one.
2: That's scary.
0: That is scary. Yeah. Well, that's what they say. If you have, if your phone says there is, you know, an AirTag or something, there's a tracker in your car, then you need to go to the police station and they have the device that they can go through your car and find it, because that it's very scary. And sometimes they'll just, you know, stick it underneath your car, especially as a single woman. And then they can track you down to your house, and then you can get attacked. So if you get that notice on your car, go immediately to the police station.
1: We have Board Op Isaiah with us today. Have you ever had yourself tracked? You got a new woman. Have you checked her out?
3: No, luckily she doesn't believe in being tracked 24/7. So she, you know, then that's great, because I believe in just trust. You know, just old-fashioned trust. So, I mean, look, I understand. If you have a daughter or a son, of course, you know, tracking, I understand. But you don't need to track me and vice versa. I'm like, you're going to find me at this job or my other job, like, or asleep. Like, it's going to be obvious.
0: Right. Trust is a thing. It still is. I have my husband, my God, has been in baseball for a gajillion years. If there was no trust in that you're going away for baseball season, what's the purpose of being with somebody if you can't trust them? I just don't have the patience to be like, tell me where you're at. Call me the second that you get there. Sometimes there are certain relationships in that field that they're like, call me from the clubhouse. Call me before the game. Call me after the game. And I'm not that person. And my husband one day was like, thank you for not being that person, because it is so annoying to hear it on the other side. It's exhausting. I just can't do it.
1: I agree. And I always leave my husband alone. If he's out golfing, that's it. He knows that he will not hear from me for 18, 19 holes. And then
2: 18 or 19 days.
1: Well, the 19th hole. And you know, go have a drink with your buddy. There's got to be a level of comfort.
0: You got to have trust in a relationship. If you don't, then move on. It's not where you're supposed to be.
2: Yeah. Oh, I mean, listen, I can't even, I don't even know my wife's passwords to her phone.
1: Like, no.
2: And my man doesn't care at all.
1: There you go. See, you're a good husband.
2: Well, thank
1: I'm gonna
2: you.
1: I'm going to catch you next round, buddy.
2: You know what?
0: No, you're not, he's in for the long haul with his wife.
2: So I guess you haven't known me long enough to put me in that category.
1: Dang it. Yeah. Oh, my husband said, oh my God, it's Chad Florin Day. I'm like, yeah, it is, honey. He's like, oh Jesus, I'm going golfing. Because he's like, he knows that I'm like all googie over Chad all the time. Chad's totally the kind of look I used to go for when I dated.
0: Yeah, she said the other day, if you're looking for an attorney, call Chad because he's hot. Yep. That's a direct quote.
2: That's our shtick. That's what we do.
1: He's my
2: call us,
1: baby.
2: We're hot.
1: He's my little baby. Yep.
3: BL is Chad Maxing, but we're not going to get into Chad Maxing right now.
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2: After dark.
3: Are they going to get Judy first at the switchboard? Who do they get? And she'll guide them?
2: You still get Judy at the switchboard. Yeah.
3: How long's she been there?
2: Since the beginning of time.
3: I've been working with Judy. She's so sweet.
2: That poor woman, let me tell you, she has tried to retire more times than I can count. And my dad will just not let her leave. She won't. But she is so awesome to be around every day. She's the best.
3: We gotta meet the girl. Can we take the girls to the Florin Empire someday?
2: Absolutely.
0: Yes, please.
2: Come on by.
3: I'd love the girls to meet your dad, Will, and Tommy Robig, and the rest of the.
2: It'll be like a sports chicks takeover, right? Yeah, just come and just kick in that front door. And be like, we're here.
0: That's exactly what I was just thinking. I'm like, we'll just come in there and they'll be like, what just happened?
3: That door is 8 inches thick and it takes two people to open it.
2: And for good reason. Yeah, because of people like you just coming in unannounced.
3: Absolutely. Yeah. Security! 727-786-5000 to reach Floor & Robig. Heather, so last segment we were talking about AirTags.
0: AirTags. You're being followed. Well, one of the things that's going on now that's even scarier being followed is in 2027, the federal government has said that all new cars have to have AI cameras installed in them. And these AI cameras are going to be in the dashboard that can scan your eyes before the car starts. They also are going to have them in the rearview mirror. They also have them, for some unknown reason, going towards your passengers. So at any given moment in the car, the AI can scan what's happening in the car, your mood. If you're too upset to drive, it will shut itself off. One guy, I guess it's already in the Infiniti cars, I think, is the first to kind of get it out there and see how people feel about it. And the guy had on polarized sunglasses, and the AI couldn't read his eyes, so it refused to start the car.
2: There's going to be a learning curve here, I feel. I think they're going to have to take some time and test some stuff out, and there's going to definitely be some problems.
3: But if you've got nothing to hide, Chad, why would we care? But is it too deep? Is it too much of a deep dive?
2: Baby, we're Americans. Nothing to hide is not a good reason for us to do anything in life, right? Yeah. I mean, listen, I think this is clearly where the world is going, right? Give it like 10 years, we're probably not even going to be driving anymore anyways. You know, your car is going to take you everywhere that you go. Tesla's already got that capability. I know there's a bunch of Chinese car companies that have that capability. Do I want like a computer looking at me nonstop and saying, hey, Chad, you're in a pretty bad mood today. Let's stop. Let's pull over. No, that sounds like torture because that's going to happen at least two or three times a week where I'm not making it to where I'm going. But, you know, I don't know. It's the world that we live in, and it probably could be really helpful in a lot of situations, like when you get hit by somebody else, I would imagine.
3: Oh.
2: Yeah.
3: So if it's not your fault,
2: right? Yeah. So think about this. You know, somebody crashes into you, and one good thing that people can have are cameras in their cars right now, right? That is the best evidence that you'll ever have. Well, now, if you've got a full recording inside the vehicle, what's going on with the passengers, I mean, that's something that could be extremely helpful in proving that somebody is maybe lying about hitting you, right? Is lying about what they were doing when they were behind the wheel. It's like, hey, listen, we've got you on video texting and driving, or, you know, we saw you take a chug of that beer before you got in the car. I mean, who knows? But does it seem kind of crazy? Yeah.
0: Yeah.
3: How about DUI, though? What do you think about that part? If you've had too many beers, the car won't start then, Heather?
0: Or the vaping. What if you're vaping from whatever smoke shop that you went to that I see people all the time and they're just vaping away next to me and I can smell it coming towards my car and I'm like, why are you able to drive?
2: Wouldn't that be nuts if it's not just like cameras? Now you got like smoke sensors in there being like, oh, yeah, we got some THC in that vape. Pull over.
0: Right? Right
3: now. Not that the vapors and THC people should be offended in the audience.
0: They should be if they're trying to drive next to me or my child that's about to drive. See, my thing is, like, I get it for the safety of if I get into an accident. However, I live in, well, everybody in the Tampa Bay area knows we have so much more traffic now because everybody moved here. Mm-hmm. So on the daily, a little bit of road rage might be happening in my car.
2: Just a little.
0: Just a little bit. And, you know, my kid's always like, do you hear yourself? I mean, you're losing it. But I do it inside my own car. I don't stick my finger outside of the window anymore.
2: You don't pull your gun anymore, I'm assuming. You probably stopped doing that.
0: I stopped doing all that. But I'm always like screaming and going crazy. So my car would shut me off every day, all day long, if I had a camera.
2: Well, what happens if I'm rocking out to some heavy metal, right?
0: Right. You
2: know, I mean, because maybe it looks like I'm listening to the Deftones and I'm having a really bad day. But for me, that is just my nirvana right there.
0: Yeah. Me, I'm on like Alice in Chains and I'm screaming and singing and stuff. What if the car is like, that's a bit much, and pulls me over?
2: Oh. You know what? You need some, you know, some Costello. We need to, you know, really mild you out here. Here's some Chapel Roan for you for the rest of your drive.
0: Oh, God, no.
3: You know what, though? I learned my lesson bad. I was rocking out and I didn't hear the ambulance behind me. I almost got T-boned by an ambulance. And just when you think they're going on the route that you're not, they are. They're turning in. You're trying to save a life. So they got no time for somebody rocking out. Boy, man, if you have it happen once, you'll never do it again. I always have mine kind of medium now because I couldn't breathe for about 2 minutes. I felt so bad that those guys had to go through that with an idiot like me.
2: Well, sometimes they're hard to hear, right? You know, like if you're going by a bridge or whatever, you know, sound travels differently and all that stuff. Right. I get it.
0: Aren't they allowed? Okay. I have a question about this because maybe it was just my friend. I have a friend that used to drive a fire truck and she said they're allowed to knock you out of the way if you're just not paying attention. Is that in fact true that they're allowed to like get your car like... Knock you out of the way?
2: I don't know the answer to that one. Okay. I'd have to look that one up. But, I mean, it would probably have to be a really, really, like, important thing that they're going to, and you're just actively not moving for them. I maybe there's a situation like that, but certainly we don't want that happening on a daily basis. Anytime someone's not getting out of their way, it's just bumper cars everywhere.
0: Or maybe it's just my friend, and she was like, yeah, no, we need to do this. Boom! And keeps going. Because she, like, was the one that drove the fire truck, which I thought was completely badass because she's a girl, and she was like, oh, I drive the truck. And I was like, yeah, let's go. Hot. Yeah.
2: Would she hit somebody and be like, hey, listen, we'll be back for you in 5 minutes. We know. Don't worry.
0: We're calling the ambulance. You'll be fine.
3: My stepson is captain at one of the fire departments, US 19 North. We'll go with that. But you'd think I'd ask him these questions. I've got a list for him next time I talk to him because I'm thinking there's no way that they would on purpose run into you. But if they're saving a life, what do you do?
2: I'm sorry, because all I'm thinking about is you just hanging out outside that firehouse on a daily basis. Right now.
3: He's like, step monster, you don't have to stop by if you don't want to.
2: Yeah, you don't have to do that.
0: I have questions. I need to ask questions. He's like, my God, I'm working. Go away.
3: Did you really pull me out of Countryside High for not making my bed one time? True story. I did.
0: Did you really?
3: Yeah. I had two stepsons to raise and help raise with. I love his mom. We always got along, and their late dad. So what they were playing with me one time. This was in the 90s, and they're like, "Oh, we made our bed." I made them call me Miss Brenda. Never wanted to be called Mom. Miss Brenda, we're done. We made our bed. I'm like, "Oh, great!" I go up there. Their rooms were trashed. You know what? Went up to Countryside High, and they're like, "We've never pulled anyone out of their room for." Not making their bed. I'm like, could you do it for me, please?
0: I would never see, my kid would never see the inside of her school ever again.
2: For not making her bed. Oh, you mean if you pulled her out. Oh,
3: guess
2: she'd
3: what,
2: be
3: though?
2: So traumatized by that.
0: She would never, because she never makes her bed. Like every day I'd be like, send her on out again.
2: I still don't make my bed.
3: But guess what? They have the cleanest houses you can ever imagine. And he calls me on Christmas Eve and says, oh, God, Brenda, I wish it was the days where you would just go up to the high school and get me for making my bed. He's like, oh my God, he's got three kids now, a wife, a big house, and, you know, captain of a fire department. He's doing great.
2: But you should swing by the fire department and just pull him out from there. Be like, you didn't make your bed today.
0: Oh no, in the firehouse they do. You have to.
2: Oh, I bet.
3: I love watching those shows where you see what the firefighters are doing and you've always got the main guy that's the chef.
0: Mm-hmm.
2: That also looks like an awesome job. I mean, because you get to hang out until there's an emergency, right? So play some Xbox, hit the gym, play some cards,
3: and you know,
2: some
3: good food. He did, because of the 9/11, he got right into school.
0: Oh, that's cool.
3: Probably 6 months after 9/11. Oh. Started over at, I think, I don't remember, somewhere in Hillsborough County.
2: So how old is he?
3: If you want to be a firefighter.
2: Like 40, 40?
3: I think he's 40, 41.
2: Yeah.
3: Yeah.
2: Good for him.
3: But I hear that so many times, and it makes me... And it's a great life, too, though. I mean, all the benefits, mm-hmm. and the loot's pretty good, from what I understand.
2: Loot's good. You got women just fawning over you all the time, being like, ooh, firefighters.
0: Oh,
2: all
0: my
2: right.
0: God. Every time that I go to the grocery store and the fire truck pulls up, I'm like, God, here we go. And all the older women, whenever the firemen walk in to go grocery shopping, they're all like... And then one time I forgot something, and this is so funny. I was standing in line. I'm like, oh, crap, I forgot one thing. And I was like, I'm going to run and get it real quick. And the firemen were behind me. And the one guy was like, well, we're not going to let you back in line. And I was like, what? And he was like, well, we got to go. And I was like, oh, my God. And he goes, I'm just kidding. I went and got my stuff and I came back and they were like, you know, we're supposed to be at a fire right now. And they're totally giving me grief. And I was like, what? So, yeah. But every time they walk in the grocery store in their t-shirts and their fire pants and everything, every woman is like,
3: mm. Yeah, that's one of the hot uniforms that women like. Definitely.
2: Okay, so I guess a suit just doesn't do it anymore, right? Yeah.
0: Oh, I love a good suit. Oh,
3: yes!
0: I love a good suit.
3: Are you kidding? We love that.
2: Love a good suit? All right, good.
3: Yeah.
0: I love a good suit. But that's the thing. They love firemen, paramedics. And cops. For some reason, women love cops.
3: Well, we role play with cops all the time.
0: All right,
2: Brenda. It's the handcuffs, isn't it? Yeah, it's the handcuffs.
0: Yeah, it's totally the handcuffs. Yeah. Oh, you have the ability to cuff me? Let's go. I mean, no. I mean, what?
2: I mean, what?
0: What happened?
3: Why do I feel like Heather's already got the video made in her head for next week's Facebook?
0: Whew. Did it get hot in here?
2: Not for me.
0: Okay.
3: All right. But isn't that an honor, though, because they're also, and they're all adorable. It doesn't matter if they're older with a little scruffy beard or whatever, when they're hauling all that equipment on their shoulders and stuff, going to battle for us.
0: Right.
3: Are you kidding?
0: Yeah. They're the people that when they show up, you're like, thank you for being here. It's the same thing as if something's happening in your house. And like everyone's like, oh, I hate police or I hate this or whatever. But I'm sorry. If something happens in the middle of the night, my alarm goes off in my house and they show up, I'm like, you're the number one. You are the hero of the day because you showed up. You're going to make it okay.
3: Everybody wants to be a captain on a boat till it's time to do captain crap. You know what I'm saying? That's what my buddy always writes.
2: Really?
3: Everybody wants to be an attorney until you don't have Florin Robig in your phone, Chad.
2: Yeah,
3: Florin.
2: Yeah.
3: Yeah, that's
2: the captain would be fun. Yeah. Now that I think about it.
0: It would be until the boat's going down. Isn't the captain going down with the ship? You have to get everybody else off and then you're done.
2: I don't know. I think they got rid of that rule. I feel like that was very like early 1900s. Now it's just everybody jump in the lifeboats. we're off. We can get a new boat.
3: Our buddy is he lives in Newport Richey, Steve Miklos. He is our friend, and he's the throttle guy for Boat 51. They're the speedboat, the super, with all the races and stuff. He travels around everywhere, and he wins 80% of his races, but he's the throttle guy.
2: Dude,
3: he's got a guy that pilots, and then he's throttle.
2: Those things terrify me.
0: Yes.
2: They
3: had a close call, I think, about a year ago, but when they do Clearwater Beach at Fort Myers, Sarasota, Boca Grande, all that stuff.
2: You see those videos, like when they, like, because they're just bouncing around, they're going God knows how fast, and they like turn into airplanes.
3: Yes. Under 200 miles, I think.
0: No way.
3: Yeah, right under 200, not over. I'm sorry if I'm wrong on that. Maybe one of the listeners will tell me, but they have a chopper that matches the race boat. Okay?
2: Oh, to video it.
3: To video and hover to be sure in case there's a issue, then they've got quick help to get them to
0: Yeah, because if you're going like almost 200 miles an hour and you flip, bad things are going to happen.
3: Well, yeah, we haven't had any issues in a while, but yeah, those guys, they know it so well, though.
2: Yeah.
3: Like Steve, our buddy, and he used to, Hooters used to sponsor him, but and then they had one of the printing companies around that had them, but it's Boat 51, Steve Miklos, so give him a shout out. Text him, say hi.
2: I will, yeah.
3: Yeah.
2: I imagine life would be so boring, though, when you do something like that. I mean, your adrenaline just has to be through the roof, and then it's like, what are we doing today? We're going grocery shopping.
0: Right.
2: Like, oh, God, get me back in that boat, please.
0: Yeah.
3: Yeah. Did you spend a lot of time on the waterways in Florida?
2: No, because I'm ginger. That is, yeah. Skin cancer is something you got to be worried about. And, you know, I just fry. I go outside and I turn into a lobster in like 5 minutes. So,
3: yeah.
2: So not too much.
3: Don't you think, though, that we all need some sort of safety class living in the state with all the things that happen on the waters, like hitting a boat with people on it?
2: Sure, why not? Yeah, I mean, we're water people in Florida.
0: Are the people that are like, oh yeah, my kid that isn't allowed to be on a jet ski underage ends up running into somebody else and bad things happen, and they're like, oh, I didn't know that the 14-year-old wasn't allowed to be driving around on a jet ski. No, they're not. No,
2: I got pulled over on a jet ski once.
0: Did you really?
2: Yeah, I was going through John's Pass, I guess, a little too fast. And, you know, going to your point, I had no idea about any laws or anything. I thought, you know, just get on the jet ski and go do jet ski stuff. Yeah, not the case.
3: That's
2: at all.
3: Yeah.
0: And now as a lawyer, you're like, oh, wow, okay, I did that when I was younger. That's not allowed. I didn't know this was against the law. And like you go through your whole childhood and everything you did was against the law.
2: I'd say about 90% of it.
3: Well, the real captains out there that have to deal with the jet skis and that sort of thing, they get so upset. I remember we'd go on the Hooters boat back in the day, and the captain would be so worried because they do have the wave runners that don't know what they're doing, or the rentals, the places that rent, and they don't know the waterways. When you get into that boat 38 feet and above, you are dealing with some serious combustion. One time we had a cook jump off to play with the dolphins. This allegedly. I'm sure Hooters loves me telling the story, but I'm not kidding you. 1 foot less and he would have been sucked under by the combustion. The power of that.
2: Whoa.
3: He was just having fun. You know, he doesn't go boating all the time. He works his butt off. You got to watch that stuff. That's why I wish we would do something with knowing the waterways if you really do love Florida. There's so many things we don't know. So many.
2: You know what always scares me, like when you're on a boat, like is... if you're with somebody that's driving it and they don't do it a lot, and it's like, if they don't know the water,
3: you shouldn't be on it.
2: You probably shouldn't be on it.
3: Don't get
2: but
3: on
2: like,
3: it.
2: But like, if my fear is always hitting ground and then just going flying through the air like Superman, like because they're just somewhere that they shouldn't be.
3: Well,
2: that always terrifies
3: me. Our guys would own a, I call it a yacht, but it would be something that could hold 10 or 12 babes. And if there was an issue, if they run aground, they split the prop to get a new propeller and all that stuff. I mean, stuff happens.
0: Well, so, we are going to take a short break. 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
1: Love you, Greg. BL here with Chad Florin filling in for Tina. Her husband had knee replacement, so we'll get with her next week.
2: You know, we should actually give her an AirTag so they can put that in the knee.
1: Yeah.
2: You know? Yeah. Ah. That would drive him insane. His phone just going off all the time and be like, I don't know where it is. It's inside you, buddy.
1: I swear.
0: That's so creepy, Chad. Oh, my God.
1: There are so many people have a knee replacement, rotator cuff, shoulder. It's because we all did the Rock Lobster in 1992. Not Heather and Chad, but I did. And everybody I know needs a new hip, a new leg or arm. Okay, I have a question.
2: I got one, too.
1: You
2: would you like to go first?
0: Yeah, I'll go first. What the hell is the Rock Lobster?
2: Second.
0: Thank you.
2: And can you show us on the stage right now what the Rock Lobster is?
0: Yes, please.
1: I cannot. I'm too tall for it. It's for the shorter girls. But it's some
0: spinners?
1: Kind of...
0: Spinners? Is that what it is?
2: It's spinners. I didn't know you knew that term.
0: I do.
1: Oh, we do. That came out in our era, Chad. Sorry.
2: Oh, it is? That's a... Okay.
1: Remember they called the chicks that were wing nuts, little baby girls. Yeah. Little tiny girl.
0: You don't own that phrase, pal.
2: I thought for sure that was a millennial term.
1: That was us, baby. Oh. That was Gen X, well, bro.
2: Good for you.
1: You kidding
2: me? Good for you.

0: bar and we would all try to go down 2 feet low and make our bellies go under the stick. I didn't even know we were going to talk about this. But anyway, so
1: I'm fascinated right now.
0: So go ahead, Isaiah.
2: Rock Lobster was made in 1978, and it sounds like you were doing the limbo.
0: That's it. Everybody,
1: there's no way Rock Lobster was made in 78.
3: It's right here.
4: It's maybe new wave music, B-52s. Right? That came out in the late 70s, early 80s. Yeah.
0: Wow. But the weird part is, if you were too tall, you could not make it under that bar.
4: So we're talking about the limbo now. That's what you were doing, was the limbo.
0: Thank you.
1: To the song Rock Lobster, apparently.
4: Gotcha.
1: All right.
4: So Isaiah's going to know this then, because he definitely did the limbo at Astro Skate.
2: Skate World. Yeah.
4: Okay. That was a good one. And so you get some of those kids that would do like the total splits on their skates.
0: Yes.
4: And get under there.
0: Yeah.
4: Not me, but... Yeah.
1: Every Saturday night, though. Every Saturday night, we would go and skate. And my friends would be like, hey, let's go sneak away from the skating rink and we'll go do whatever. And I'm like, dude, I'm totally here for the skating. I was a backwards skate girl.
4: Yeah.
0: One of my girlfriends right now that we all know, she's trying to organize the Astro Skate bus where we're going to close it. We're going to rent it out for the night. Yeah, we're going to rent it out for just us.
1: I'm so there.
0: It's kind of weird hours, but you got to go where we can just have the rink to ourselves.
4: Count me in.
0: You want to go?
4: Yeah.
0: Okay. Yes. And you can bring your wife?
4: Yeah, definitely. Yeah.
0: Okay, cool.
4: It'll be fun.
0: Yeah. I'll let you know when and where, but we're starting to get pricing, but it's the hot pink bus. You don't have to get on the bus if you don't want. You can just bring your own car. But if you'd like to have a cocktail, I'm not drinking a cocktail and skating.
1: Can I wear my tall socks and my shorts like I used to wear? Like the little shorts and the tall like striped socks and hair and ponytails and let's go.
4: That's a good uniform.
1: I'm so going.
0: See what I'm saying?
1: I'm in.
0: I don't know how we're going to do at, you know.
4: Can we have him play Rock Lobster? I think we should.
0: We never did that on roller skates, Chad.
4: Okay, well, we can get it started.
0: 1-800-771-1025. Are you getting on the Astro Skate bus?
1: Yes.
0: Yeah. If we go bowling and stuff, why not bring back? I mean, we go to Penn Chasers. We went there with Drew Grabo.
4: Yeah.
0: So why don't we bring back the skate? Let's do it.
4: Let's definitely do it.
0: Yeah. We got a promo there. Somebody in the sales department.
1: Nobody should have cocktails before they get back out on skates.
0: We don't condone that.
1: Nope.
4: There's going to be so many people going down. I can see it.
0: 1-800-771-1025. Tina will be back next week. Chad Florence here, Heather, and myself.
1: I'm so ready for this. Oh. Like in my head, I can see us all on the pink Astro Skate bus.
4: Yeah.
1: Let's go.
0: What else could we do? I wouldn't mind doing a little bumper cars. How about you guys on that? Would you do that? But then we'll need back surgery.
4: They have bumper cars there too?
1: No, not at Astro Skate. She's just saying like
4: bumper car. Oh, yeah.
1: She's trying to come up with activities for us.
0: For Gen X, the way Gen X was to bring back our youth, you know, our youth feel.
4: Yeah, we should definitely do it. Just bring back everything from our youth.
0: What are you saying, Isaiah? You got something? You got something, babe?
2: Oh, no. I was texting Heather.
0: Okay. He's got
2: about
0: a note
2: the last
0: for
2: phone call.
0: Okay. All good. Okay, so we got the
1: Astro Skate. We're totally going to do that. Bumper cars. Well, we do bowling.
0: Yes.
1: Yeah.
4: Oh, paintball? Is that a little bit too much?
0: Oh.
1: Let's go paintballing.
4: Yes.
0: I've never been. What am I dealing with? Would everybody hit me
4: You've never been paintballing?
2: What about Q-Zar?
4: Oh, do you remember laser that? Tag?
2: The laser tag stuff.
4: Yeah.
2: That's fun.
4: That's what we'll start you off with, laser tag.
2: Yes.
4: And then if you're able to make it through laser tag, then we'll move up to paintball.
0: People used to hit my head at dodgeball in second grade.
1: Yeah, it's because you got to
4: move. That explains so much.
1: Yeah, it does. And you got to move. You can't just stand there and be like, what?
0: I've already got a large grape. And then they would just punch me in the face right there with the dodgeball. I never got picked either.
4: I think for my 30th birthday, we went paintballing. And it was so much fun, just a bunch of older guys out there. But the thing is, we were out there with these little kids, and they were just lighting us up like nobody's business. And so the way that we got back at them was we made a gauntlet, and we would take turns just walking through this gauntlet and letting everybody shoot you. And we knew it was only a matter of time until these little kids wanted to do it too. Oh, yeah. Oh, those kids, man. Destroyed them.
1: Of course you did. Those poor children woke up the next day with welts everywhere, and they were like, those adults were mean.
4: Yeah, but the best part about it, their parents watched it happen, and they loved it.
0: Yeah.
4: They were just like, please, can I get a gun? Like,
1: yeah, right?
0: Is paintball expensive?

0: expensive trap?
1: I mean, it's a little pricey. I think for like a box of paintballs, you're going to spend at least probably $50.
2: And then how many does your gun hold, your paintball gun?
1: I think they call it a hopper, and you probably got like 50, 100 rounds in there, maybe. Something like that.
2: That's not bad. So how long does it take to take somebody out?
1: Oh, well, if you're good at it, you take them out immediately. You just go right, go head first right in there. Just take them down.
3: I can just envision myself. And as BL comes around the corner, I'm like, da, da, da, da, da, da, da, da.
2: Rude.
3: What?
2: I don't think so. Okay, so we got the whole list for coming out of the Gen X thing.
3: We got skating, bowling,
1: laser tag, paintball.
2: What's the thing Isaiah said?
4: Laser tag.
2: Oh, that was the laser tag.
1: We could probably get a bunch of this done if we go back to Celebration Station.
3: Oh.
1: Right on 19. I haven't been there in a few years.
3: Let's go.
2: Wait, what do you do there? Is that the miniature golf?
1: They've got everything there. It's like an arcade. They've got some laser tag. They've got bumper cars. They've got go-karts. I think they used to at least have the bumper cars in the water. Remember those? Like the little circular ones that you just get super soaked on and... Got little guns
2: See,
1: on the
2: this
1: front
2: is
1: of them.
2: All good stuff because everyone with the economy, we're trying to think of things that are inexpensive. And you can include your kids or not, but wife, husband, or I don't know, swingers, whatever you're into.
3: Oh, right, Brenda. That is a different type of entertainment.
2: Oh, sorry.
1: That's the after party, probably, I would imagine. Yes. You know,
2: the merry-go-round, right? That's at the... Celebration Station, don't they?
1: I'm not getting on the merry-go-round.
3: Oh, merry-go-round. Who goes on the merry-go-round? You only do that if you have little children.
2: I love getting on the horsies.
1: I bet you do.
2: I love it. But that's a good little shot for Instagram, Facebook, too. I mean, come on, Chad. You're at the Florin Aerobic Empire, and you're on a horse.
1: Oh, that's just riding some merry-go-round ponies just in a circle.
3: If you get on that horse, you're on a list immediately. Parents are taking pictures going, this is not okay.
2: If you've been kicked in the face by a horse, call Florin Aerobic.
1: There we go. But, you know, if you're allowed to go to Disney World without kids, I don't know, maybe it wouldn't look so weird.
2: Why is everybody... coming down on Disney.
1: I
2: don't have children, so I think I would be weird. I've been one time.
3: I have a set of neighbors, and I'm not going to say much except for the fact that they have Adirondack chairs in front of their house, and they have Mickey Mouse ears on them. They have a light out at their pool that is, in fact, a Mickey Mouse head that lights up out by their pool. Everything around their house, and I'm like, you have lived here forever and you are so Disney. Like, I think it's a Florida thing. If you were born and raised in Florida, you get past Disney really quick as an adult. You're just like, whatever.
1: Maybe that's what it is. Yeah.
3: But they have everything Disney, and it kind of weirds me out a little bit. I'm like, okay, you're grown-ups.
2: Allegedly Cinderella wears nothing under the dress.
3: Why would you? Why would you?
1: No glass panties or anything like that, right?
2: Yeah. No. All I know is I have a connection that someone dated her, and she's a lovely person. But there's like six of her. Oh, did I just...
3: Yeah, you did. Right out on the air.
2: Gosh. Oh. Cover your little one's ears.
3: You know, there's secret tunnels down underneath Disney.
1: Yeah.
2: For abduction stuff?
3: Abduction stuff, but they have to get the characters from one side of the park to the next without people seeing them. So there's secret tunnels underneath Disney, and apparently there's some wild times that happen down there with the characters.
1: Yeah, I would imagine they're all crazy people.
3: Yeah, right,
2: but they have a good time. You'd have to have a great personality to work there.
1: Yeah, I would definitely have a great personality. You know, in your outfit when you can't say anything, you just wave.
2: And Disney, proud sponsor at Cox Broadcasting.
1: Yeah, we love you, Disney.
3: Disney.
1: The best.
2: But no, seriously, they do when whatever Cinderella, and it's one of her, so she gets patted down with imagine Florida heat. There's little tunnels where she hurries up and dips in, and they change out her dress. It goes to the dry cleaner. There's hundreds of her dress that goes to get cleaned, and they have to always keep her, you know, never let them see you sweat. So she gets all padded and makes sure she's all fresh, and her makeup is done like every 5 minutes. Can you imagine how hot it is?
1: Can you imagine how bad those outfits smell?
2: She's always fresh.
1: Like a mascot, like the full head and... Yeah. Oh, my God. I bet you put that thing on and you just want to throw up like immediately.
2: Not that the mascots in the audience should be offended.
1: Hey, no, I love mascots.
3: I do too.
1: Where would we be without you?
3: But how much do you sweat in a ballpark in the middle of summer in a mascot uniform? Yeah. If you're a minor league mascot in the middle of the heat, no way.
2: Yeah, they're not going to help you get a dry cleaning on your head, if you know what I'm saying. I smelled Fred Bird's one time in the St. Louis Cardinals. He, bless his little bird heart, he did not smell good. I mean, how would you?
3: No.
2: It's St. Louis is the same perspiration we've got in Florida. Hello?
1: Oh, my God.
2: Yeah. Oh, I went down on...
1: Hello?
3: Mean,
2: no, I went down one time. Oh, USF Bull, Rocky. We used to do gigs together. I don't know.
3: Hit the Hootie.
2: We did Hit the Hootie. So there's a little guy inside the blow-up owl.
1: Okay.
2: That runs out onto... We used to do the Tampa Bay Storm with Hootie. And then, but...
3: And the USF Bulls. I used to do the USF Bulls football games.
2: Yeah, we did that together. Well, one of us would. You and I rotated. But Rocky had a heat stroke one time. And he went down right there on me. His little head laid in my lap.
1: Again?
2: His little head just laid in my lap. It was so... I felt so bad.
3: Bless your heart. Did you resuscitate him?
2: No, I didn't.
3: Did you give him CPR?
2: But they do need to learn how to get those.
1: Because you can't take off the helmet, right? Because then it ruins it for all the children that are that are in the... No, you leave him in that outfit and you drag him by his ankles.
2: His little uniform has
1: into
2: to
1: one
2: stay.
1: Of those tunnels. And then you do whatever you need to do. Yeah.
3: Wow. Well.
2: Somehow none of this is on the show prep.
3: At all.
2: No idea.
3: None of it.
2: It might be contributed to BL. I have no idea. B smell. But no, we need to get our little guys' heads cleaned. The little mascot guys.
3: I'm sorry.
1: Oh, goodness.
2: But they have
1: gracious.
2: To be dry cleaned. They're made of carpet, y'all. Do you know how thick? Like, Rocky doesn't stink, but his little head is so, it's almost a piece of like Berber carpet.
1: Yeah.
2: How else would you make him? You can't make him out of a piece of paper. Christ's sake, get Rocky cleaned.
3: Wow. Well, going back to sports, it is now time for...
0: And now for the Sports Play of the Week, brought to you by the Golden Diamond Source.
3: So, Chad, did you happen to catch the Argentina game?
1: I did. I've been just living in front of my TV.
3: Absolutely. Yeah.
2: For the World Cup.
3: For the World Cup. And this Sports Play of the Week this week is that game where they took on Egypt. And, oh, my gosh, up until the last couple moments of that game, it was 2-0, and you thought Argentina is out. And then here comes Messi setting up a perfect goal. And then he, right afterwards, 4 minutes later, Messi gets his own goal. And then they ended up winning and going on to the next round and taking out Egypt. But it was so amazing because at the end, the announcers were all like, oh, I can't believe that Argentina's going to be out. And they were just, because it just looked like it was going to be the end.
1: Well, they got a little help. I mean, listen, here's my hot take on this. I want to see Argentina lose. I'm over Messi. I'm over Argentina.
3: Are you really?
1: Yeah. I was rooting for Egypt in that game. And, you know, they had 3 goals. Got taken back, and but listen, at the end of the day, that dude is phenomenal.
3: He is.
1: There is nobody like him out on the pitch. No. But I wouldn't mind seeing them lose.
3: Wow.
1: That's just me.
3: All right. Well, hey, guys.
2: Hey, that's his opinion. Chad's opinion.
3: Did you know that gold is at an all-time high? 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
4: What do we got here?
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0: Welcome back to the Sports Chicks. I'm Heather.
1: And I'm BL.
2: And I'm Chad.
3: Chad Florin.
0: Say it like you mean it.
2: the ultimate Giga Chad, Chad Florin.
0: Chad Florin.
3: We're here because of you, Chad. Hello.
2: Oh, well, thank you.
3: Brought to you in part by Chad, his dad, Will, Tommy Robig. Thank you, guys. We wouldn't be here without you. You were the first ones to say yes.
2: Well, and I was going to say, I'm here because of you, so thank you.
0: Well, we just keep bringing you back in.
2: Just keep on getting sucked right back in.
0: Absolutely.
2: Can't say no.
3: And Tina will be back next week. Her husband had surgery, so she's out for the day. Next week also, Chad, you're welcome to come out and just chill or do whatever. But we are at the Wyndham Resort on
0: the Wyndham Grand on beautiful Clearwater Beach.
3: Yes.
0: Next weekend, we'll be broadcasting live poolside.
2: Ooh.
0: So feel free to come on out, Chad.
2: Bring the SPF 75.
0: Yes.
3: Well, they have cabanas while supplies last, but they start at, there's a special rate if you have a room for the night, because John Senning is out there on Friday. So
0: yes.
3: Write this down. If you want to get out to Clearwater Beach, Senning is there on the 17th, right? And they're having a little party for the guys, or girls.
0: Yeah, they're doing a tasting of Angel's Envy bourbon. So they're having a special tasting out there. So
2: nice.
0: Yeah.
3: So they'll be the 17th, and then you'll see us on Saturday, the 18th, yep. And after us is Mike O Radio Show.
0: Everybody.
3: With Corey Cardinal. So we're doing a little bone weekend out at the Wyndham.
2: Did you guys make it out to Clearwater? I'm guessing just all the time back in the day. We lived there in high school.
3: Dude, we did. That beach, I got to tell you, we were some of the first on there. I mean, 1983, hello. But I remember, and Brian Wolstein, your dad's friend,
2: mm-hmm.
3: he'd be out there with his buddies, and everybody would go to the clubs, and we'd somehow all meet with our little, I think it was called Kadima, the paddles and the balls, and we'd be playing in the water and the surf, and it was just, what a great place to grow up.
2: We were out there every Friday night, just cruising the strip. That's all we did, just driving circles all night long.
3: And where did
2: girls
3: you,
2: and,
3: where was it there?
2: It was like a bunch of, you know, 16-year-olds in cars and just blasting music. Everybody had subwoofers in their trunk. And yeah.
3: Did you have a favorite spot out there?
2: Yeah. No, literally, we would just drive the strip back and forth
0: Whoa.
2: For
0: and
2: hours
0: you would yell
2: on
0: at the girl,
2: end.
0: You'd yell at the girls and be like, did you hear that? I think she wants me. And they're like, yeah, drive around again.
2: You hear that bass, baby? Jump on in. It didn't work, ever.
0: But you kept driving. You're
2: kept
0: like,
2: driving.
0: At some point, they're going to fall for this.
2: Well, it's a numbers game, right?
0: Right.
2: And so I guess I just didn't have enough time in high school.
3: Oh, please. No.
2: If I would have had one more year, just one more year at it.
0: You would have landed
2: a
0: girl on Clearwater Beach.
2: Definitely would have. No doubt in my mind. Got close.
3: But look out for the turtle nests. They'll get you. Our little turtles, when they have their little babies, mm-hmm. I mean, you're sitting there making a baby, Chad.
2: Not right now.
0: In this moment. Wow.
2: Oh, my
0: God. Bone TV. No, kidding.
2: Yeah, I don't think there's any more baby. My wife is like, get off me, dude.
3: Really?
2: Like, leave me alone. She's like, two is enough. Our one-year-old is just an absolute terror right now.
3: But isn't the one-year-old going to need a buddy?
2: Yeah, he's got an older sister.
0: Yeah.
2: And, you know, I'll be his buddy.
3: That's true.
2: Yeah.
3: That's true.
2: I mean, listen, I would like to have more, but. You know, takes two to tango, they say.
0: Well, and you go to work and your wife's like, really?
2: Yeah,
0: more?
2: You're going to leave me home with these? No. These Florins? Nope.
3: Oh, your wife's awesome. We went to Journey and got to hang out with her a little bit
2: that night.
3: That
2: was so much fun.
3: She's so sweet.
2: That was such a
3: You picked
2: night.
3: A good one.
2: Oh, thank you.
3: What kind of women did you go out with when you were young?
0: All of them?
3: All right.
2: All of them. No, let's see here.
3: Were
2: what type of women?
3: Were you a one person,
2: I was monogamous until I wasn't, and then, you know, like for instance, I remember I had a birthday party one year, and I made the rookie mistake of inviting all the girls that I was seeing at the same time.
3: Yes,
2: and like there was like four of them that met each other, and it was just a made for TV moment.
0: What were you thinking?
2: I wasn't thinking. That's the point. Or maybe in the back of my head, I go, this could go great.
0: They're all going to meet, and they're all going to want me at the same time.
2: They're
0: going to
2: love each other and love me, and that did not happen. One stormed out, kicked the front door open. It was a nightmare. But one of them, I Loved her to death. She was so much fun. And she was just like, I'm going to get all these other girls to leave. And I'm going to be the one that stays over.
0: Oh.
3: This is so Lifetime Channel.
2: It was 100% Lifetime. Like Hallmark. Not Hallmark. Yeah,
3: it's Lifetime.
2: Yeah, Lifetime.
3: Where they're crazy. Then
0: it turns into A&E.
2: Yeah.
0: Where they're looking for clues on stuff. That could have gone that way.
2: Yeah. I remember one of them just walking out the front door and screaming at the top of her lungs. She goes, how does anyone live like this?
3: But that's funny you say that, because I have some guy friends that say, when it's my time to go, I want all the women I ever dated in the front row. They want all of them there.
0: What stories about you? That's not going to go well.
3: I don't know. I think it's a great idea. I would love all my men to show up, but we might need St. Patrick's Cathedral in New York.
0: Seriously. Yeah.
3: Not funny.
0: Yeah.
3: I liked to make out with people back in the day.
2: Did you?
3: Yeah, I did. It was back then we would just make out.
2: Sure.
0: Allegedly.
2: Sure.
0: Yeah.
2: Believe that one.
0: Yeah, we're just going to make out. That's all.
3: No, I wasn't a bad girl like that. I definitely had my share, but I was not as bad as a lot of girls were in the 80s, 90s.
2: Because
3: it was crazy. If you met somebody, hi, nice to meet you. Okay, jump on. There were women and men like that, obviously.
2: Well, what type of men were you into then back in your heyday?
3: Weird. I've dated usually business people, businessmen.
2: Okay.
3: I slept with one athlete and I married him. So that's the kid, the guy. Oh, it was the young thing. I think we were both 20. But yeah, he was A-ball with the Phillies. So that was Tom. Yep. I waited on him and I said, I'm going to marry that guy. And I did.
2: Nice.
3: Wow. So that was good. Yeah.
0: And then you didn't. You married him and then.
3: But here's the deal. We lived together 7 years and we were married one. So that goes with the theory. Watch it, living together.
2: Together? Oh, I thought you were going to say watch out getting married, because marriage ruins it.
3: That's what I was going to say, Chad. Thank you.
2: Yeah, everything was fine. It was perfect. You guys were happy.
3: Yes.
2: And then they put a ring on it, and then next thing you know,
3: it's
2: done.
3: It turns weird.
2: Yeah, because it's like serious at that point.
0: Yeah, it happens all the time, too, where people are like, we were together for like 30 years, and then we got married, and a year later, you're done. Yeah. And I don't understand that. Like, what changed? That's very bizarre to me.
2: Yeah, my wife and I were together for a really, really long time before we got married.
3: You were? How, 5 years? Five plus?
2: Seven?
3: Wow.
2: 7 years, something like that. Yeah. I mean, you know, just one day, you know, she's not from here. And at some point, the government comes calling and says, hey, how badly do you want to stay here? And she goes, you want to get, you know, I guess we can get married. And that's what we did.
3: Oh,
2: and
3: I love that.
0: Wow.
2: Yeah. Yeah. So no, I couldn't have ever let this girl go. Under any circumstances.
0: Aww. I love that.
3: Yeah. Look at the guys in the audience. See this?
0: I love that. And she is, I will say this, she's one of the coolest women I've ever met. You. I absolutely adore her.
3: She lets you go be you. She watches my old butt hit on you, act silly. She lets you sit with us girls every week. And when we met her, I thought, oh gosh, I'm so, you don't ever know how a wife is going to take you. And she was so kind.
2: She's so cool.
3: And you guys have been to dinner together, Heather and her husband.
2: Mm-hmm.
3: And yeah, she is just such a nice person.
2: You guys, I wish you could have had front and center seats for our immigration hearing, because it was a train wreck, an absolute just train wreck. But the whole point of the story is this. They go, there is no way in hell that the two of you aren't together.
0: Really?
2: Yeah, there was no doubt in these guys' mind. Like, I got her birthday wrong. I confused it with my mom's birthday. You know, it went off the rails. We were there for hours and hours and hours. And I remember we walked out and she goes, you something. she goes, you screwed all this up. I go, listen, baby, there is no way in hell they don't think that we're together after that. You know, everybody walking in before us, it's like old man and Russian chick, old man and Thai chick. And then it's like, because they're like, thank God, finally, some normal people walking in here. You know, that's it.
0: She probably was like, you were trying to get me deported.
2: Exactly.
0: You were giving wrong answers.
2: The problem was, I remember I was hungover, because the night before, it was the Game of Thrones finale. And we threw a Game of Thrones party in which we bought more red wine than you could shake a stick at. And
0: nice.
2: We were going at it. And I just remember waking up the next morning going, I don't want to talk to anybody. And she's like, well, congratulations. You do. You get to talk to the government today.
3: But you not knowing the dates, that always happens, where we expect men to know. There are some that do not know our birthday. You guys aren't schooled to do that. men, usually. Women are better at it.
2: You guys are so much better at it.
3: Like your anniversary, I'm sure you know it by now, but it makes some girls go crazy on their guy for not knowing.
2: Oh, you have the dates tattooed on you, so you don't forget. Maybe I should do that.
0: I have the anniversary of our first date tattooed on me, so I can never forget it, because we actually celebrate that more than our wedding. Like, our wedding was because we wanted to have a baby and get the insurance to cover it all, because, you know, we were like, we're together. And the first date was actually the day, like, that we knew. We were like, whoa. Yeah. Like, I went on a date. I was like, I'm not letting you pick me up at my house. I don't want you to know where I live. You're an athlete, and I'll go out with you, but one time, and that's it. And we went out, and like 3.5 hours later, still sitting at the sushi place, just talking away. And I was like, oh man, this is not what I expected to happen. And then, interestingly enough, on the anniversary of our first date the next year, he asked me to marry him on that day. And then a year later, on our anniversary day, I found out I was pregnant with my daughter.
3: Did you trap him?
0: No, no.
2: It sounds like she really wasn't interested in athletes back then. So going full circle, what type of dudes were you interested in before?
3: Yeah, Heather, you didn't say what kind of dudes. I had to say mine. Chad had to say
0: mine.
3: His.
0: I don't. It was always like the mysterious, like, kind of a jerk. Not jerk, but, you know, like, real
3: bad boys.
0: Yeah.
3: Oh, you're one of those Heather Locklear people that want the bad boy.
0: Yeah. And my husband is actually, and it still to this day, one of the most confident and sarcastic human beings on the planet, which was what attracted me to him, because I was like, wow, that guy's either got everything going for him and it going on, or he's absolutely full of crap.
2: Was he a bad boy, though, too?
0: Because
2: he just seems like a super awesome, nice guy to
3: me.
2: He
3: is a nice
2: guy. But, you know, we do tame.
0: But he was a catcher. So he was in charge of, because the catchers are the guys who are controlling what's happening out on the field and the whole thing. And so he was a catcher, and he was badass.
3: For being a catcher, he is one of the kindest people I've ever, well.
2: Such a nice guy.
3: He is a good person. How'd you get him?
0: I don't get that. What?
3: Yeah, you meet yours on the field. I meet mine at a garage sale. And where'd you meet yours, Chad?
2: I met her in front of a bar.
3: Oh, really?
2: Yeah,
3: out front?
2: Yeah, out front in a bar. It was Cheap, which has been closed down now for years, right on Howard.
3: What was it called?
2: It was called Cheap. No, that was the name
0: of
2: the bar.
0: So you met her at a bar named Cheap.
2: Named Cheap. Yep. Yes. And it was not love at first sight whatsoever. We got introduced by a mutual friend, and she's like, oh, I've wanted to introduce you to before, Chad, Lillian, Chad. And we just looked at each other and just go, hey, hi. And that was...
3: There was no
2: I remember that. Well, you know, we were both playing the field at that point in time, and it was just like, you know,
3: was
2: early
3: it at
2: in
3: the
2: night.
3: End of the night or early?
2: No, it was earlier in the night. Yeah, okay. But then, you know, we started hanging out, became best friends, and it was a nice little story. But yeah, the first time we met each other, neither one of us wanted anything to do with the other.
0: Really?
2: Yeah.
0: Wow.
2: Yeah, but you know what? That's persistence right there.
0: Good for you.
2: There we go.
0: Good for you, buddy. Hang in there. Yeah, mine was like. I was like, I am not going out with you. You're an athlete. This is a terrible idea. And then he's like, just go out with me once, just one time. And I was like, I will meet you at the restaurant. You will not have my address. And it's been 19 years.
2: Nice.
3: That's good stuff. And
0: that worked out.
3: The listeners right now, they're either married or they're looking. And I was just, once a month, I get together with my Hooters girls, the five of us that started it way in the day. And we talk about just life in general. A couple of them are single. They're like, BL, you have no idea what it's like out there to date. They're like, everything you see on TV, forget about it. Do not ever be single. Love your guy forever, because it sucks so bad. And I'm thinking, but I know some buddies that are enjoying it, having fun. But
2: what sucks about it?
3: It's all games. It's all games. They go to these... You try to go to a restaurant where, what's it called, speed dating?
0: Oh, no.
3: Like you sit at a high top table and you get 5 minutes with somebody, and then the bell rings, and you go to the next table.
2: So I'm going to go out on a limb here. I don't think you need to speed date anymore. I think there's other ways you can meet people. They got a lot of stuff on the interwebs.
0: Oh, all the online stuff?
2: Yeah,
0: but that's a nightmare in itself, too, because I know somebody that sends me photos of what gets sent to her. Like as a, hey, do you want to date me? It's horrible. And these guys will take these pictures with no shirts, and they really shouldn't, or they take it with no shirts standing in their bathroom with like every product in the whole entire world across their sink. Like they don't think that maybe you should put away all those creams and lotions that you have out on the countertop there. It's not sexy.
3: What creams? What are you talking about?
0: Like they take a picture in their bathroom mirror, like a selfie, but then there's like products all over their countertop. Oh. And it's like, oh, okay. You probably should put that stuff away. Or like shirtless, like, hey. And then it's like, my special skill is, and it's just like,
2: awesome.
0: It's unbelievable the things that these guys put in there. There's no mystery. And apparently all of them need to be shirtless. For what reason? I don't know.
3: But girls do it too.
0: Put shirtless pictures out, like,
3: yes,
0: hey.
3: Hello, a sexy bra and all that. Yeah. I mean, they're cranking out the pictures too.
0: But if you put that on your profile picture, you're on there to hook up. Then it's the hookup site.
3: Oh, like the congressman. Was it Wiener that took his Mr. Wiener?
2: No, I'm not laughing about that, but just like, which one?
3: No, Anthony. Like, wasn't it Anthony Wiener that got the first trouble of his divorce?
0: Yes, because he decided to take photos of his, you know,
2: his last name.
0: His last name and put it out on the internet, but he was sending it to young teenaged girls, and that's not okay.
3: Not okay.
0: It's not okay. You can't do that. They frown on that. Hey guys, don't forget to head to Hooters for their summer specials. 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
1: You're an expert now.
2: Hey, to somebody, right?
1: Well, one of the things, if you want to see something that is informational and funny, is Florin Robig always puts out amazing videos. They are, I love them. They make my day. So go to Florin Robig on Facebook and also on Instagram and check out their videos because they are amazing.
3: Chad, you could be an influencer because you're doing, are they 30 second or 1 minute?
2: Well, they're all over the place. Some of them are like 10 seconds. Some are over a minute. Just depends on what we're doing.
3: All sorts of topics. That's what's so cute. And you do the real inside brain of an attorney when somebody comes and sits down and starts the, but do you think I really need an attorney? But do you think my case is good enough? And blah, blah, blah.
2: Yep.
3: I mean, you're so good at it.
2: Thank you. Yeah, we do those ones. But you know, the real popular ones are always just the funny stuff. People just want to be entertained.
1: Yeah. Online. One of my favorites is when you're standing in the window. Ugh. And it's like when your work best friend is the one that actually does the job or however it is that it's worded. And you're looking through the window and he's ignoring you because he's typing on the computer and ignoring you because somebody has to do the job.
2: Happens all the time. You have no idea.
3: Have you ever had anything with airplanes or airports?
2: Oh, yeah.
3: Lawsuits?
2: Oh, yeah.
3: Things going on? People mad that they got bumped from their flight going to Europe with four kids and they're just like, hey, sorry.
2: Yeah. We get those phone calls for sure. But, you know, we've handled cases where people have been injured on planes, where, you know, luggage has fallen on them, all sorts of stuff. But if you guys saw in the news, one case that I would love to have is that guy that got sucked out the window of the airplane.
1: Oh my gosh, a couple days ago.
3: Do you have that in front of you, Heather, real quick?
1: He was on the flight and they said that they heard this really loud noise and then all of a sudden the window busted out. The guy that was sitting next to the window, he got sucked out of the window up to his shoulders. His wife jumped over and grabbed a hold of his legs and was holding on to him, screaming. So then the other passengers came over and pulled him. He was out there for 5 minutes. They pulled him back into the plane. He was completely passed out. He survived, which is amazing to me because I would have had a heart attack and died right in that moment.
2: I have no idea how anybody can survive that, to be honest with you, with your head outside of a window, getting like just the suction.
1: Yes.
3: But would you, you would take that case,
2: oh,
3: right?
2: Yeah, absolutely. Oh, man, you know, like I've told you guys before, sue them all and let God sort them out. Anybody that touched that airplane, the maintenance crew, anybody overseeing the maintenance crews, the airline themselves, you shouldn't be on an airplane and the window just decides to explode.
1: Right.
2: And start sucking people out. Yeah. No, there's got to be some liability there. No doubt.
3: My friend, her mom was traveling on, rhymes with Eastern Airlines back in the 70s.
1: You can say their name because they're no longer in business.
3: Oh,
1: it's
3: yeah.
1: Eastern Airlines.
3: That's true. So she's on flying and a bowling ball falls out from the overhead bin.
1: Oh my gosh.
3: What do you think she got? How much? Now let's go back. I want to say it was 1984. So what kind of loot would you think you get for a bowling ball on the head that snapped her neck?
2: It snapped her neck?
3: Yeah.
2: What type of bowling ball?
3: A Brunswick? I don't know.
2: No. Sorry. Yeah, bad question. How heavy was it? Are we talking like a 6-pound child's ball or are we talking like one of those 16 pounders?
3: I don't know. All I know, it was a bowling ball, Chad.
2: I don't, Isaiah's got an answer.
3: Go ahead.
4: I mean, I'm guessing 2 million.
3: Back in 1984, though, Isaiah. Okay, you as an attorney, Chad, and I know you don't like to talk numbers.
2: No, it's okay because I have no idea what the practice of law was back then, but, you know, because you're bringing it up, $60,000.
1: That's very low.
3: Heather, what do you think?
1: I'm going to say 250 grand.
3: Okay, she got 100,000.
2: Wow.
3: And here's the weird part. Fast forward to her being almost 80 years old now. That snap of the neck take the money that Chad gets you, because she is in so much pain all of the time. Pain management is 2.0 for what it takes when you get in that sort of an accident. You think like, oh, it's just a bowling ball that snapped my neck a little bit. 100 grand. That's just a little bit.
2: Just a little snap.
3: That doesn't pay for you to go to Dr. Wolstein to have your back and neck done for the rest of your life.
2: No. I mean, no. And that you have to take into account what your future medical treatment looks like, right? Because you end up breaking your neck. You get a surgery on it. Well, guess what? You're probably going to need another one down the line. You're going to need pain management. All of that needs to be taken into account. So I don't know what the practice of law was back then, but man.
3: It was an average, and when I say snap, it's not like a Pez dispenser. I'm talking, it just hit her head enough to jaunt her neck, and that was enough to make her, you know, and that would have been, she must have been 30 years old maybe.
2: Was the bowling ball in a bag, or did somebody just like walk on the plane with a bowling ball?
1: Right, and just rolled it out.
3: I think it was a PGA, PBA. I don't even know if it was. Let's just leave that out of there. Allegedly, it was just someone traveling with a leather case with the ball in it.
2: Oh, man. Yeah.
1: That's crazy. I see that all the time. I mean, I've been on a plane every 2 weeks for the last 19 years. And I see it all the time where someone goes to either put something in the bin and doesn't do it right and it falls back down.
2: Mm-hmm.
1: Or where they go to take it off because everyone's impatient. I'm going to be first in line to try to get off the plane. They go to pull out their bag and they smack the person that's sitting in the aisle seat right in the head all the time.
3: What's the worst you've seen, Chad? You fly a lot too, being an attorney. Have you seen any Karens or any scary stuff? So while you're thinking about that, do you have one yet?
2: Of just scary stuff? No, I can tell you things that just annoy me.
3: And your mom was a flight attendant.
2: She
3: was. Too.
2: She has some crazy, crazy, crazy stories. But for me, I just find it annoying when people take their shoes off and they've got stinky feet and they're right next to you, because you just can't get away from it. Like, please keep your shoes on. But no, my mom was a flight attendant for Delta. And the stories that she told me that she saw were just nuts. I mean, I remember one, there had been a plane crash. And so everybody on the flight was just on edge in the days afterwards. And she was flying on, I think it was like a DC-10 or something like that. And I guess it had a history of whenever they'd start up the engines, fire would come out the back of the engines, like just shoot out real quick. Nothing, no problem. You know, everything's fine. But she was with her flight crew. There was a new girl, first day on the job. And so they're taxiing and they're heading down the runway. And some fire comes out of one of the engines, and this guy stands up and starts screaming bloody murder. The plane is on fire. Everyone's going to die. And he goes running up. And of course, the flight attendant that he finds is this poor young woman. And it's her first day on the job. And he goes, open the doors right now. We're all going to burn to death. And she goes, okay.
1: Oh, no.
2: And she opens the door and he jumps out on the tarmac before the slide inflates, and he breaks both of his legs.
1: Oh.
2: And that poor girl, it was the longest career she ever had.
1: Right?
2: In anything. Yeah, gosh. I think she lost her job right after that.
1: You think?
2: Yeah, that's kind of a no-no. Don't open the door.
3: Because when they say, even when we taxi in, and they say keep your belts on until the flight attendant tells you, because you hear them all popping off. You can hear people opening them.
2: Yeah.
3: But there's a reason, because if they hit the brakes, your teeth are going to get taken out on the tray, right?
2: Oh, yeah. Yeah, I would imagine so. If they crash into something or if they have to take off. I was on a flight to Minneapolis the other day. We had to abort the landing last second because there was still another plane on the runway. And so we flew up and everybody starts freaking out. And I'm like, man, we're good. But
3: when you say there was a DC crash, was that one, did everybody survive? Sorry, I didn't get that part.
2: Oh, the crash before? I can't remember the details of that crash. Okay. I think it was in Texas.
3: It was a separate crash, right?
2: It was a separate crash.
3: Oh,
2: yeah,
3: okay.
2: Crash, but everybody, you know, after that happens, people get on the flights and everyone's a little worried because it's in the, you know, the top of their mind that, you know, it can happen to them. And but this guy, I mean, he was clearly did not have a couple drinks, or maybe he did have a couple drinks
1: right
2: before the flight.
3: Panic at the disco.
2: I'm telling you. But he got that woman to open that door and he was out before that thing even swung open.
3: Myself and Fez Watley from the old Ron and Ron show, we were on one of those little puddle jumpers to Miami for a gig. And I'm telling you, we hit, I don't know if y'all know about the Miami turbulence between Tampa and Miami. I am telling you, I don't know what it is. It's flying into that Bell Harbor area is where we were staying. I think it was a Ron and Ron gig, and Fez was hired to go. I kid you not, y'all. We must have done like a 600-foot drop. It was storming. And Heather, you're from Miami. You know, I don't know what is in the powerful clouds, but I'm crying. I'm the girl on the plane you don't want there. Oh, F, blah, blah, blah. We're going down. I'm the person that is the nightmare.
4: I love you. I've always meant to tell you this.
3: He's got the Bible in his hand.
1: Or I never liked you. I just want you to know this before we all die.
3: Yeah, I'm scratching.
4: You are a horrible person.
3: And he had this little page of the Bible that he always carried, or a inspiration sheet, because he was not a good flyer. Mm-hmm. So it's almost like, please put the earphones on your companion before you do it yourself. Anyway,
1: it's the mask that comes down for you to breathe, is what they say to put on, not headphones.
3: Anyway, so I had him so nervous that he wasn't afraid anymore because he had to take care of me. I was in tears. I've never had the worst flight with turbulence in my life. Well, are you turbulence people?
1: I hate turbulence. And the worst was when my husband was with the Angels and we had to fly from here to California. The worst is going over the mountains. So right when you're flying over those mountains, inevitably you're going to drop. And we did one time so far, and it was that feeling of, please stop, please catch. And then finally the flight would balance out. But for that drop, man, you are like, woo.
3: Chad, are you a good... Oh, sorry, Isaiah, go ahead.
4: Oh, I have got a really crazy airplane story. So it was a very turbulent one. And the person next to me had a little baby. And this baby kept blowing out her diaper. Ugh. And they had no extra diapers around.
3: Oh, jeez.
1: That's bad parents.
4: And it was nonstop. And I was right next to it, and I was smelling that. And it was goodness awful. And not only was it one blowout, it was like four blowouts.
1: All right.
4: It smelled like my mom's cooking, and I smelled like it too by the time I got out of that plane.
2: Can we talk about your mom's cooking?
4: Oh, it's right. Pretty bad, my friend. Let me tell you.
3: Chad, are you a good flyer?
2: I am now. I was terrified of planes growing up. Like, I remember because I was in my parents' bedroom and there was they were watching the news and there was a plane crash on TV, and that thing just seared into my head. And so every time we got onto a plane, I was like, we're gonna die. Doesn't bother me at all now. Like zero issues with turbulence. No problems now.
3: Okay.
1: I'm still the worst flyer in the world. If you hit turbulence, I can't. It's just not my thing, because I think in my head, for as many times as I've flown in the last however many years, that my odds are better of being the one on the plane that goes down. That's where my mind goes.
2: Yeah.
1: Yeah.
2: No, your odds are probably pretty good. Oh, no, if you're on the planes all the time.
1: Yes. Yeah. See, I'm like, my number's coming.
2: Number game.
1: Hey, guys, are you looking for diamond jewelry, maybe an engagement ring? 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
1: We are here.
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1: We are.
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1: Next Saturday.
2: Next weekend. It starts off Friday with John Senning. He's doing his whole gig with the booze company. Oh, my God. It's going to be booze and John.
3: Angels Envy.
1: Angels Envy.
2: Yes.
1: Bourbon.
2: Yes. So you could get the Senning Good show stuff. Live. You guys can go out and have cocktails and hang out. You could get a cabana while they last, or you could just sit there and have cocktails with them and dinner.
1: And then come see us on Saturday and hang out with us poolside.
2: Noon to 2 at the pool, and then from
3: bless
2: 2
3: you.
2: To 4 with the GOAT, with Mike Sorry. O Radio Show. And Isaiah, do you need a room?
3: I'm looking at Chad, and I couldn't help myself. Okay, I'm sorry.
2: Blowing out your
3: it
2: nasal.
3: To everyone. It does.
2: You need some Navage or something.
3: Should.
2: Where was I? Dang it! I lost my whole train of thought. I forgot.
1: Don't act like him sneezing caused you to lose your train of thought. It happens in a speck of light, and it's like squirrel.
2: Dang it!
4: You were talking about yourself poolside.
2: No, poolside, but at least it's going to be pool water and not gator water. Let me just tell you something. Did you see that? Well, there's been several attacks, bless their little hearts. But the one gator, y'all, that one had 6 pair of matching shoes inside his little belly.
1: What?
2: It did. And here's the weird part. Several different specimens of human body parts in the gator. So when we see different folks missing, different people missing. That's all like always, they go on the list of, you know, help us find this person. They're thinking that the gators are the ones eating the people.
4: Where is this gator?
1: Yeah, right?
4: Is this like in the Everglades? Or is this like in someone's neighborhood?
2: Well, do you know, take a guess how many gators are in Florida. They did a count. I forgot the source, but I know it for a fact. Guess how many. Now,
1: is that including the Everglades?
2: Everything. All the state of Florida.
1: Millions.
4: 1 million.
2: 5 million gators.
1: I can see that.
2: 5 million.
1: Yeah.
2: When it's pregnant, it's like Octomom. It has tons of babies. I had no idea that you could, you know, hash out that many little siblings.
1: Hash little out?
2: Bit, whatever it's
1: birth.
2: Called. Birth. My womb is barren. All I know is this gator that did a recent attack, and I don't know for sure, but 6 pair of matching shoes.

0: come out.
1: Yeah.
0: And it is not a small gator. So they have the signs out, and then, you know, and then the most amazing thing is I see the people walking their small dogs like right by the edge of where this thing is. And I'm like, what are you doing?
1: Yep.
0: There's clearly a giant alligator in that pond that your little yappy dog, it's going to go for it.
2: What if it turned out that somebody was feeding this gator?
1: They are.
2: These people. No, these people. Like somebody is using this gator or this pond to drop off the bodies. And it's
0: So if you've done something with somebody maybe offed them and you're trying to get rid of the evidence,
1: that's
0: find a pond with a big gator.
2: You know, I've seen one or two movies where, you know, you dump the body in the swamp and you put some meat on it, some like real tasty, like, you know, dress it up so the gators want it. And next thing you know, they handle your problem.
1: All of a sudden you're eating.
0: Wow.
2: What if that's what's going on?
0: It's a shame Tina's not here because that would be inspiration for her. So if you have a body you need to dispose of, take a little raw hamburger, tie it to their appendages, and throw them in the pond. See what happens.
1: Yeah. If your man's cheating on you, put him by
2: Gator.
1: The lake.
2: Gator. Right. Put him by the lake.
1: Just kidding.
0: No, I don't know what happened, officer. That gator just came out of nowhere.
1: I think it's because some of our tourists are feeding the gators. We know as locals that you don't feed them.
2: Yeah.
1: Okay? Why are all these attacks happening? Because they're tasting the meat of a human. They're getting that taste, and once they get that, they keep on going. All right, you guys, come on now.
2: They've gotten the taste. They're insatiable now.
0: The human taste.
2: Oh, give me some more.
3: Oh, yeah.
1: How did gator murders get all sexy? That's what I want to know.
2: Yeah, it's a sexy topic.
0: The taste of human.
1: No, but I'm telling you, we need to figure something out because people are still, like Heather brought up the little doggy. We're in a golf course neighborhood too, not on it, but in that area. And a lady took her two little, and I don't want to say that one word. I'll call it a Maltese because the other word sounds like a cuss word. The Maltese rhymes with itsu.
2: Oh,
1: so okay. I don't know. It never works out like, on the radio.
2: What rhymes with Maltese?
1: Let's just go with two white Maltese. Yeah.
2: I was hoping to learn a new curse word. So that's really what it came down to.
1: This lady is in her little pickleball outfit, and she's got the two twins, and here comes a 10-foot gator. And it did. She tried the zigzag to get away from it. She did successfully jump on a golf cart. But it's true story. 4 months ago in my neighborhood.
2: Let me ask you a heat of the moment question.
1: Yeah.
2: If you got your dog or your cat, and I don't know why you're walking your cat, but so we'll just say your dog.
1: I walk my cat.
2: You walk your cat?
0: I tried when I was a kid. It didn't work out.
2: Okay, gotcha. So you're walking your cat and a gator snatches it.
1: Oh.
2: What are you doing? Are you going to save that little animal, or are you just going to chalk it up as a loss?
1: A lady 3 months ago tried to, and it got her. It did the bite. Is it called the bite and roll or something to that effect?
2: Yeah.
1: They do one chomp, and then they roll it, and you're drowned.
2: Yeah. I would like to believe that I would do something, but I wouldn't even know what to do with it. Like, how do you wrestle a gator?
1: You can't get your baby back.
0: Well,
1: that's the
0: mistake is people, like, they're like, oh, that's my dog, and I'm going to try to save it. And then the second that you try to save your dog, then it looks at you like, well, you're here. You're bigger.
2: Seconds.
0: And, yeah, so, I mean, I'm not telling people that they shouldn't try to save their pet, but if a big, giant gator grabs your little yappy dog, you're going to have to just say a little prayer. I love you. As you're being taken, but I'm not going down.
1: There are a lot of people, I've heard them on the radio say that they would do anything to save their pet, that they're going down.
2: I believe it.
1: I do too.
2: No doubt in my mind.
1: Pets are nicer than people.
2: They are.
1: Sometimes.
2: Yeah,
1: a portion.
0: Why are you looking at me like that?
2: That was directed at you.
0: That was
2: 100%.
0: Did you see that?
2: Yes.
0: The look that she gave me.
2: If you guys are ever on an airplane and that plane starts crashing, immediately she is going to say, I never liked you. Here's what I did.
0: Yeah.
2: Here's what I needed you to know.
0: And I'm not putting your mask on you.
2: And no mask for you.
0: Yeah. I don't care.
1: I'm calling Will Florin. I'm suing both of you.
0: You go right ahead and try.
1: Sorry. That's his dad. No. But so we don't feed the gators. We don't feed the birds. Right?
2: No.
1: Any of them.
2: Don't
1: stop, everybody.
2: Just don't feed
1: what is wrong with people?
2: Is this gator still around? I'm guessing if they found all the shoes in the stomach.
1: They claim that they replace it.
2: They replace the gator.
1: Where do they put it? They move
2: relocated the gator.
1: Relocated to you know what?
2: I don't know. Would you really want a relocated gator that's got a bunch of human shoes in
0: Thank
2: it?
0: You.
2: That's probably a bad idea.
0: Yeah, because once it's tasted human, it's not going back.
1: Yeah, I think they do get rid. But the gator lovers just, you know, they say that was their land first.

0: waterways and that we should not be part of those waterways. If you want to get a real issue going, bring up gators or a doggy.
1: I say if it's eaten a human being, turn it into a pair of boots.
2: Or, you know, some nice gator bites.
1: Thank you.
2: Yes.
1: Exactly.
2: They are delicious.
1: Although, what would be the gator bite taste if it now has human mixed in?
2: Or gross. One step further, do now I have a taste for human?
1: Right?
2: Afterwards.
1: Oh.
2: Gotta be careful.
0: Check your waterways, people. And here's the weird part. People don't know about gators. I study about these guys on TikTok all the time.
1: You study gators?
0: I do a deep dive.
2: Is that a trusted source for like Gatorpedia?
0: I think I will be eaten by one. I don't know why. I have a massive fear of it. I don't know why. We all got to have a way to die. Pick it.
2: Are you molesting the gators? Is that like a common thing that you're doing?
0: I'm feeling the gator's beanbag.
1: She's,
2: That was actually taken from the signs. Do not molest the gators, but you know, your mind.
1: She goes walking by in her little tennis skirt and she's like, hey, come on, gator.
0: No. Where was I again?
1: I have no idea. You said you think you are dying by getting eaten by a gator.
0: That's what I'm saying. I'm worried.
2: That'd be not a great way to go out.
0: I know. Well, how do you want to go out?
2: Oh.
0: Do you want the final, just lay your little eyes shut and be in your recliner?
2: Nah, yes, I think everybody wants that. But real honestly, though, I would like it to be some type of giant, violent event that I don't know. Just
0: really?
2: Some big thing. So everybody goes, yep, that happened to Chad.
1: Wow.
2: Yep, that was... Yeah, I don't know, just something that everybody would remember. I'm not saying like I want to be in a building that like a bunch of fireworks explode
0: right.
2: and like the whole thing goes up. But is that the worst way to go out? Probably not. I'd take that over cancer any day of the week.
1: You want to be like a Dateline episode and they're like, I can't believe that happened to Chad.
2: Yes, yeah. And everyone just goes, you know, don't be smoking a cigarette in a fireworks factory because that can happen to you.
0: That's interesting, Chad. I can't believe it because I was wondering, Terminal... bless their hearts, or something wild like that.
2: Oh,
0: I guarantee a piece of furniture falls on me, like an armoire, BL, flattened by an armoire.
2: That you made?
0: It's going to be something so stupid. Heather, you got one way you got to go out. Sorry, someday, in 50 years.
1: One way I have to go out.
0: After you've lived that long sexual life.
1: Wow, okay. Can I go out that way? Like you're in the moment and then all of a sudden it's like, well,
2: talking.
1: And now I am leaving the planet. Can I go out that way?
0: All right. If that's what you want.
2: I like it. What was that Monty Python movie where the guy got to choose his own death and he chose to be chased off of a cliff by topless women?
0: Oh, I never saw that.
1: Well done.
2: That was a good choice. You know, I'd like to change my answer. I would like to have that happen.
1: Well, there's the movie. I think it's called The Witch or something like that, or one of those in that series where when you get to a certain age, they actually make the elderly people, I think the age was like 60, they make them jump off the cliff.
2: And Midsummer.
1: Midsummer. Thank you. And yeah, so at a certain age, you have to jump off the cliff.
2: Mm-hmm.
1: And then the worst part in the movie is when you got down to the bottom, if you didn't die in the fall, they came after you and finished the job.
2: With a mallet.
1: Yes.
2: That movie was crazy.
0: So head rolling down the highway or terminal? You get one choice.
2: Head rolling down the highway.
1: Yeah, I don't want to
2: Easy.
1: Be terminal.
2: Yeah, no, I don't want to do the terminal.
1: No.
2: Terminal thing.
0: It's so heartbreaking.
1: No,
0: we have so many friends right now with cancer praying for you guys. Gosh, we only got 3 minutes, but I have the most unbelievable story about that situation. I'll try to speed it up. I'm going to do it in under a minute. This girl comes in. I was a waitress in the 80s. She always acted real odd. She was always talking to someone on the bar stool that didn't exist, that was next to her. And I always took care of her. I don't know why I liked her, but she had unwashed hair. And it turned out, there's a whole long story, but I'll leave it at that. Finally found out a deep dive. There was a cop in the restaurant one day and he goes, you know what happened to her, right? And I go, what? And she goes, that was one of the high society women and husband in the Bay Area. And her husband's head got chopped off on US 19 and rolled down the highway and she lost her mind, but they wouldn't admit her to, a place, so she still thought that was her husband.
1: Oh, wow.
0: And she would tip us 1 cent on her bill. But I always accepted the penny and put it for in my shoe for luck. But that's what happened. So careful what you wish for. And she was one of the most prominent people in the 80s in the Clearwater Beach area. And her husband died like that. Can you imagine? Not to bring you guys down.
2: No, not with your loved one. Well, now going back to you, what's Josh going to do with your body afterwards? Like if you're going out.
1: Donated terrible things. He's like, can you stuff that and bring it back into my house? She's staying with me.
2: Hey, you still awake? You still awake? No? Okay.
0: I say we donate Heather's body to science.
1: Really? Hey.
0: Bomb chicka bomb bomb.
1: Woo! Let's go.
0: Hey, let's go to Floor and Robic. If you guys have anything ever happened to you, our friend Chad here, your father, Tommy Robic, takes care of you, right?
2: If you need help in the long run? I think everybody needs to start planning for that. And it's a super, super difficult conversation to have with your family. Who's going to take care of you when you get older? Right. But you have to have that conversation.
0: Now, Floor and Robic, you do not do family law, right?
2: We don't.
0: No phone call is a bad one if you call.
2: Absolutely. Listen, if you ever have a question about any legal issue whatsoever, give us a call. If we can't help you, we're going to send you in the right direction. No doubt about it.
0: The 727 number, right?
1: 727-786-5000. Ask for Chad. And also make sure you check out their social media, Floor and Robic, on Instagram and Facebook. And also don't forget to check out our socials. We are on YouTube, Facebook, and Instagram as The Sports Chicks, C-H-I-X. And on TikTok, it's just Sports Chicks. And don't forget tomorrow, if you miss this show and you want to see it again or hear it again, it will be up on our YouTube channel. And you, my friend, will be the star of the show this week.
2: Lovely.
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0: Great job.
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0: We'll talk to you next week, and we'll be at the Wyndham Clearwater Beach. So come out and see us, everybody. Have a drink or grab a tent.
1: 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Have a great weekend.
0: And I'm BL.
2: And I am Chad Florin. And I'll say the last name.
1: There you go.
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15: It is.
14: That means free Slurpees for everybody.
15: Free Slurpee. You know what kind of annoys me? It used to be free Slurpee. You bring it in, you bring whatever you wanted in. Now it's a free small Slurpee, and that's
14: I thought
15: it.
14: You could bring in like a jug if you wanted to. Like if you got like one of those big old giant old fashioned 7-Eleven big old jugs.
15: Not anymore.
14: You could just fill it up with Slurpees.
15: A couple jerks ruined it for everybody because they were coming in with like kiddie pools and they were coming in with like all sorts of just
14: random. Get out of here.
15: Yeah. So then I might be confusing 7-Eleven with like free Slurpee day. Like I think 7-Eleven also has like a free Slurpee day that's not 7-Eleven. But that one, like, there's a cutout in front of the Slurpee machine, and you have your cup or your holder has to fit through that thing. Otherwise, you can't do it.
14: I mean, people just take things too far. Sometimes.
15: They really do.
14: Sometimes people just ruin a good damn thing.
15: Yeah. Although,
14: or a damn good thing.
15: Speaking of people, I guess, taking advantages of the system, my brother, he was telling me a story. So he went and got a new car. I don't know if it was brand new, but it was new to him. Goes to a dealership, gets it all taken care of. And for like the first 2 years, he like did not drive on toll roads just because he didn't want to have to pay for tolls or whatever.
14: I can see that.
15: And then I guess they were doing something in a hurry, whatever. So he had to take the toll road and he checked the mail, checked the email, checked everything for months and never got a bill. And he was like, all right, well, that's a little weird. So he took the toll road again. Never got a bill. So he was like, screw it. And then just started taking the toll roads everywhere he went and was never getting a bill for like 3 years. He got pulled over and the cop was like, registration, license, all that stuff, hands it to him. The cop comes back and he was like, do you work for a car dealership? And he was like, no, why? He goes, you have a dealer tag. This isn't a normal license plate. Like this belongs to a car dealership. And he was like, what? Well, he goes, this is what they gave me. He had paperwork for it and all that. So every toll that he was going through, the dealership was getting charged.
14: Oh my.
15: For years. Yeah. So he finally, like after the cop pulled him over, like he had to go and fix the license plate and get it all taken care of.
14: If he had it for 3 years, he had to get it renewed every year.
15: Well, no, because he normally does like the couple of years where you can pay for 2 or 3 years or whatever. But like, same, like he would take the my friend works for the DMV and she was like, yeah, it doesn't matter, we don't check that paperwork, we just check you're going to pay this, okay, cool, these numbers match, you're good to go. Like they don't look deep into it, so I could essentially look and see that yours is expired, get your license plate number and just pay it for you.
14: I went a couple weeks ago, I had to get my registration redone on my car, and somehow through the Hillsboro Expressway Authority, I owed $100.32.
15: Yo!
14: I'm going, what? And I haven't followed up on what that was. I'm sure there's a late fee or three on there. And I'm going like, what in the F? $100.32?
15: Is that just like not paying the tolls?
14: I guess. I mean, I get the little thing in the mail just like your brother did. And I
15: throw it away.
14: Throw it away.
15: That's why.
14: I have to pay it.
15: They're going to suspend your license, dude.
14: No, I check every couple months to make sure.
15: Oh, that's good. That's good.
14: Not just for that, but
15: right.
14: Overall. Because you never know if you do something or now they have it to where, and I don't do this, obviously, but they have the school buses that if you pass them after the stop sign comes up, it's a automatic. They'll take a photo of your car and your license plate and you'll get a ticket in the mail.
15: I love that.
14: Yeah, which is great. I mean, if you're going to pass the school bus when they have the stop sign on, there's nothing that should be that much of a hurry for.
15: No.
14: I don't care how late you are for work. Take the couple minutes.
15: Yeah.
14: Now that school's out, obviously. But like, yeah, a friend of mine got a ticket because they passed a bus with the stop sign. Like, well, you're not supposed to do that.
15: That's one thing that I've always, like, and I'll see them coming up, like, and they're flying up and I'm stopped and I will lay on the horn. And if they fly past it, when the bus puts the stop signs in, I will catch up to the vehicle and no matter what, like, I will parallel with them and then just stare at them, give them a thumbs down, shame them. Yeah, and they're like, oh, I'm sorry, I'm sorry. I'm like, I don't even have kids that are riding this bus, but you're just flying through a school zone, or not even a school zone, but like a bus pickup.
14: Yeah.
15: Get the hell out of here.
14: Not unless you know which kids are the bad kids in school, then you can hit them.
15: Yeah, yeah, that is very true.
14: They're the bad kids or the bullies or stuff like that, then those kids can get hit.
15: Go to that high school you just found out about that's across the street from the jail.
14: Oh my gosh, I didn't know about that.
15: Bayside High?
14: We're driving, I forget what meeting we were coming from, one of the six gazillion meetings we have. And Corey Cardinal and I are driving by across the hill. I go, oh, look, the jail. I go, is that a high school right there?
15: Yeah.
14: And what'd you say?
15: It's where all the delinquents go. That's like your last chance school. Like when all the bad kids, like you get expelled, you get kicked out. That's like your last chance.
14: Like, do they have a football team?
15: I don't know. But we were talking about it. If they did, it'd be like the replacements.
14: Could you imagine if they had like, all right, each school like in Hillsborough and Pinellas County are doing ice hockey teams. Could you imagine that ice hockey team?
15: Call Big Terry.
14: Yeah, they're brawling the whole time.
15: That'd be so great.
14: They are brawling. They're just going out there dropping the sticks and the gloves and they're just going at it.
15: Man,
14: beautiful Saturday afternoon. It's only 117 degrees.
15: And it's not too bad. We got a slight wind, so it drops it down to 114.
14: I got in my car yesterday, and it registered, obviously, the temp from sitting in the sun all day. And it was 112 when I got in it. And I'm going, like, it really certainly can't be 112, can it? And I drove across the Howard Franklin, and it got down to 97. I go, it's still damn hot.
15: Dude, it's almost too hot to even touch the steering wheel. Like
14: it was that hot to where the steering wheel was hot. But I got to tell you, sometimes coming out of as arctic as this building is, when you sit in the car for the first minute and you get that heat, kind of feels good a little bit.
15: It does, except for like either that or like as soon as you walk outside. Like I think Calta calls it oven heat or cookie heat or something like that.
14: Brownie heat.
15: That's what it is. Yeah, you open up the oven to check the brownies, you get slapped in the face with a wall of heat.
14: Yeah.
15: Jesus.
14: It's hot. There's like hot bubbles everywhere.
15: It really is.
14: It's like, what was it down in France that they had no air conditioning? And like people are dropping like flies over there?
15: Yeah. But apparently like over in England or the UK area, like they don't, they just don't do AC at all.
14: How do you do that?
15: Dude, I don't know.
14: Are they just built differently?
15: Well, that's back when the World Cup was happening or back when we cared about the World Cup.
14: We don't care about the World Cup. No
15: yeah,
14: more.
15: Screw it. Damn Belgians.
14: And Mbappe scored the other night for France.
15: Listen, I just want Norway to go all the way.
14: You like Erling Haaland?
15: Haaland, yeah.
14: Yeah.
15: Plus, I'm part Norwegian, so.
14: Oh, sure you are, with the brown hair.
15: No, like I...
14: There's no brown
15: Sweden,
14: hair
15: maybe?
14: Norwegians. No.
15: Dude, I have
14: a... There's a big difference between Sweden and Norway. Geography boy.
15: It's up there in that area.
14: It's up there in that area.
15: I got something. I looked because when we were paying attention to the World Cup and like I was looking around at all the countries, I go, I wonder what my ancestry, and I went back and I scrolled back through my screenshot of my ancestry and I was like, all right, I can root for them. I can root for them and I'm going to boo everybody else.
14: The Italians just didn't do anything. They didn't even qualify for the World Cup and they won it a few times. And like they didn't even, that's like the second World Cup in a row they didn't qualify.
15: So man.
14: I'm renouncing my heritage.
15: Yeah, screw it.
14: Screw you.
15: Italians. Be American.
14: Hey, you know what happened though? Knicks won the championship.
15: Look at that.
14: That's all that matters. Knicks won the championship. We can still boast about that for a little bit more.
15: Hell yeah.
14: Do you think like the ratings for the World Cup has gone down since USA's out?
15: Absolutely. That's probably another reason why Trump, you know, called up and was like, hey, listen, your ratings are going to go down if at least try to, you know, squeeze it for one more game.
14: Do you think that kind of was the death knell for US though?
15: Yeah, because everybody was saying that they were not playing to their ability. Like, it was not a good game.
14: They looked terrible.
15: They really did.
14: So I've only been watching bits and pieces of it, and then I went to the watch party we had at Al Lang on Monday, and I'm watching, and they, like, just look uninspired. It's like when so my basis is hockey, right? So you could tell when a team comes out flat that they're going to lose the game.
15: Yep.
14: They just look like they didn't give a damn or couldn't care less about being there.
15: It really seemed like they didn't want to be there, yeah. And maybe they knew what was, you know, that they were going to get a whole bunch of crap or whatever because...
14: Come on, you're playing in the World Cup.
15: But still, yeah, like, they looked like they were just jogging around.
14: Yeah.
15: So...
14: That's why I think, you know, everybody's in love with, you know, the Norwegian guy, Erling Haaland. And him and Mbappe are getting all the press.
15: Yeah.
14: I think you look at guys like that that are leaders on those respective teams, and I don't know where Norway's going to go, but you look at it as a focal point. I know we have a couple guys that the U.S. are, you know, people know and gravitate if you follow U.S. soccer, but we don't have anyone who's got an attitude and a swagger like those guys.
15: No.
14: You know, Ronaldo and Messi are in a different area. Obviously, Ronaldo's out, Messi's still in. those guys have, you know, just auras about them. But these two dudes that, you know, they mentioned for France and Norway, they just have a different look about them. As
15: they
14: far
15: really
14: as they
15: do.
14: Play, you know, like they don't look like soccer players.
15: They're lovable. That's why. Like
14: they're lovable and they're like mead looking.
15: Yeah. Dude, that Haaland looks so, it like just looks like a beast running at you. Like yeah. It is. Plus, like, so I was watching the Norway game last week and I was getting irritated because it looked like they were passing it to him just to pass to him because he was scoring every goal for every other game. And I'm like, why are you giving, like, stop giving it to him just to give it to him. Like, that doesn't make any sense. And then it kind of pans out and he's just jogging, like literally like a slow trot and everybody's running past him. And I'm like, what is this guy doing? And then all of a sudden, boom, right there. He touches the ball once and it's in. It's like
14: unbelievable. That's
15: what they're saying
14: about Messi when they, you know, Egypt was up 2-0 against Argentina and people are saying, oh, Messi's just walking around. And I think when you're playing at that level and you're that elite and you're an elite player like that, that you kind of just know where to be.
15: Yeah.
14: You don't have to take it over and run full sprint and do it. You just know where the ball is going to be and where your angle is. Like Mbappe scored the other night. And he just like looked and I'm going, all right, he's going to score here. And he had the thread of the needle perfect. The defender was right in front of him. His legs were kind of split. He could see the goalie through his legs and he hit it to the left of the defender and the goalie. And the goalie tried like hell to like dive and couldn't catch up to it.
15: That was so great. Yeah. Plus also, I guess like if you're running around, you're going to have at least one or two people on you at all times. But if you're kind of just jogging and you're away from the action, they're not going to have two people hovering over you when the action's way up there. So it kind of makes sense where, okay, I'm going to kind of trot and let y'all go this way. And I'm going to see the play happening over here.
14: What are they running? Like 10 miles a game or something like that?
15: Something like that. It's literally 45 minutes nonstop. Well, almost nonstop. You know, with the hydration break, but like it's 45 minutes nonstop, and like maybe you'll get a sub or whatever. But if you're a good player and you can do that, like you're gonna do play the whole 90 minutes.
14: The hydration break is new this year, I guess.
15: It is. It's a sponsor break. Is all.
14: Well,
15: it
14: that's
15: is. It.
14: Yeah, that's all it is. I mean, look, when you think of the billions upon billions of dollars that are spent, that FIFA is like the biggest, I would say, crime family in the world. You put them right up there against the mafia. And the elites and the Rothschilds, all those people. Yeah. FIFA's right up there.
15: I saw this thing where Fox came to, it was like a parody thing where Fox went to FIFA and was like, we want to air all the games. And they're like, okay, cool. You could have all of these games. And they're like, no. We want to play every single game. No other game will be played on any other station. And they're like, okay, cool. And they're like, what's quarters, third, you know, like 15 minutes, 20 minutes? They're like, no, we play 45 minutes nonstop. And they're like, right, but what about halfway through that? And they're like, no. And they're like, well, we're going to take our money elsewhere. Actually, we could add a hydration break because it is kind of hot in America. They're like, yeah, let's take those billions.
14: I don't know. The thing that's like winning for like Fox is like, I hate the announcers because one, I can't understand them and just like, they're not. But Jameis Winston and all the stuff he's doing,
15: dude,
14: hysterical.
15: He's loving life right now. He was doing a Norway row. Like he was, I think him and Gronk are doing a podcast about, about the World Cup. Cause I saw a flash of that for a split second. So yeah.
14: Is that in their podcast is like done after the World Cup?
15: Probably, I'd imagine so, yeah.
14: Could you imagine, like, if Jameis was a quarterback, Brady never came here, but Gronk came here? I wonder what that would have looked like.
15: Yeah, that would have been a lot of W's been eaten.
14: He was eating a W the other night.
15: He was. Jameis. And I was like, what are you doing? And I think it was Gareth, and he was like, that's his thing, man. Like, that's, you got to lean in on it.
14: Yeah, he's leading into that, and he's leaning into the crab legs.
15: Yeah.
14: I mean, he's got the promotion for that. So, I mean, you can't fault it. Look, if that... Turn a negative into a positive, I would say.
15: Yeah, that is true. Yeah, if you're able to.
14: Yeah, so there you go. For all the six of you still into the World Cup right now.
15: I'm watching it if it's on, but like I'm not seeking it out anymore. I was seeking it out before, but now I don't really.
14: Is there anyone you're rooting for now?
15: Besides Norway, no.
14: That's it, just Norway?
15: Yeah, like I don't.
14: Are you going to go buy a Haaland jersey?
15: No.
14: No?
15: No. See, I'm not.
14: You gonna grow a man bun?
15: I already had one.
14: Are you going to grow another one?
15: No.
14: Is that still a thing? I guess it is.
15: I mean, over there, maybe, but over like there. Over here, it is long gone. Over here, now it's bearded. It's beards or just being weird.
14: You fit both.
15: Yeah, I mean, that is very true.
14: Oh, my God. Mike O Radio Show, Mike O, Corey Cardinal. You know, it's been a while since we gave out the social handles. What's yours, Corey Cardinal?
15: At the Corey Cardinal. C-O-R-Y. Yeah, at the Corey Cardinal.
14: Do you do much Twitter lately?
15: No, Twitter's the least... what platform I'm on. I don't think I even open up Twitter anymore.
14: Really?
15: Yeah. I never remember it. Like I just started jumping back into Snapchat, and like my thing is I can only usually handle one social media platform at a time. Like if I'm posting, I'm going to be posting on Instagram all night long and I'll go, oh crap, that's right, I should probably put something on Snapchat, or vice versa. I'm posting all Snapchat, then I go, oh crap, I haven't put anything on Instagram. Like I get into these weird cycles as well where I overshare, then I don't share anything for weeks and weeks and weeks. Like,
14: could you ever be an influencer?
15: Yeah, probably. I feel like I could do that. Somebody's going to send me something and I'm going to talk about it. Yeah, but it depends. Like, I don't know if I could do the, and we're going to talk about this product and blah, blah, blah. Like, I feel like it would be, not that Adidas needs any help, but Adidas is like, oh, this guy's always wearing Adidas. Let me send him something. Let me have him being an influencer. Then yeah, like I'm always going to be talking about my shoes. Like I'm going to do it my way. So I feel like I could, but it would just have to be the right product.
14: Like John Gruden does the unboxing.
15: Yeah.
14: Which I'm sure someone came to him and just like, you know, Groot, hey, John, here's a way for you to make money. He goes, I don't need a way to make any money. I'm a coach. And they're going like, no, you know, you're also old. But hey, we're going to do this thing where people send you boxes and we're going to videotape you unboxing stuff and holding up merchandise. Merchandise sales are going to go up and you're going to get a fee for it.
15: There you go.
14: Hey, I kind of like that.
15: I could do that.
14: Yeah,
15: I could definitely do that.
14: I mean, totally, for a guy like that who, I think about it, a few years ago, he was banned out of the NFL and kicked out for, he got screwed.
15: He did.
14: He got screwed. It was emails that, when you send an email, you think it's supposed to be private. Okay, also, when you're sending an email, make sure you don't send anything that could be borderline sexual or racist at
15: right.
14: the same time.
15: Especially a work
14: or
15: email.
14: A work email. But, and I was talking to somebody about this the other day. Radio is not a normal business.
15: No,
14: we're not. We're just not. We're sitting here and we're just talking into a microphone and shooting the stuff. But the stuff that we talk about, and our offices are across, we talk across a hallway to each other.
15: Yeah.
14: I got Corey to the right and I got Heather, our other promotion assistant, to the left. And we'll just talk throughout the day and we'll say stuff about people or things that if we were like in regular corporate America, we would be written up. And we don't say anything like salacious as far as like sexual harassment stuff, but just make fun of people right. the way they look or something, or mannerisms. Like, granted, I'm sure you guys have a field day when I'm not around. So, but I mean, just like we're used to it. I think if you plop me in the middle of like Raymond James Financial to where I was marketing for them, I probably wouldn't last 2 months because I would say something that would offend somebody and I'd probably be out of a gig.
15: Absolutely. Yeah. Like there's times where we will yell something about somebody and then that somebody will walk up no sooner than 30 seconds later. And we're like, were they down the hallway when we said that?
14: We got to put a mirror up there so we could see if anyone's coming through, or like a Ring doorbell anyone's coming that way.
15: Like those, the convenience stores when you cross the threshold, a ding dong.
14: I usually look at the glass pane that's across from my door because you could hear the footsteps.
15: Yeah.
14: You could feel like the floor shake, even if, I mean, not when Johnny B's there, but just anybody.
15: Yeah,
14: right?
15: Anybody.
14: So anyone. You just feel the ground shake. And, man, I totally indirectly dissed Johnny B the other day. I'll tell you about it in a second. But then once I hear the ground shake, I'll look at the window pane and see whose silhouette that is. And
15: that's funny.
14: Obviously stop.
15: I'm going to start ducking when I walk through. Yeah.
14: So I was talking about Ethan.
15: Okay.
14: I'm from Lubbock, Texas. Anyways, I was talking with Ethan, and we were talking about he wants to take his wife to see Blues Traveler. And I go, why? He goes, yeah, it's Blues Traveler and Jim Blossoms and Spin Doctors. I go, no offense. Good show for some, not for me.
15: Right.
14: Love the people, the Bay Care Sound. That's just not my kind. I've seen all three of those bands, though, so it's like, you know, it's not like I would never. I've seen all three of those bands.
15: That is spot on 90s, though.
14: Right. On 90s, right? Gin Blossoms, personally, I hate because a friend of mine who is a record rep got fired because of the lead singer to Gin Blossoms. So to me, they could like get in a bus crash.
15: Yeah. Go pound sand.
14: Spin Doctors, they were a goofy band that had like two hits, but hey, God bless them. And so I'm talking to Ethan. I go, Blues Traveler, they got that fat guy with the guitar. And Johnny B walks right out of where the studio is. Hey, man. I'm like, no, I'm not talking about you.
15: Johnny B catching strays over here.
14: I'm not talking about you, Johnny. Love you. He goes, I'm a singer.
15: The only time I walk by this building with a guitar.
14: Oh, man. So, yeah, Johnny caught a stray on that.
15: Oh, man.
14: Yeah, so
15: that's anyways, funny.
14: Do we time for a break?
15: Yeah,
14: we're gonna take a break. It's the Mike O Radio Show. Mike O, Corey Cardinal, 102.5 The Bone.
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0: are such an a-hole.
1: Oh my god, you should have seen your face.
0: I hate this band.
1: Oh my god.
0: I hate this song. If this was back in the day, Mike O radio show, Mike O, Corey Cardle, by the way, on a Saturday afternoon. If this was like in the 90s or something where they had CDs or where they had carts, I would have reached across there, grabbed the CD, and like crush it in my bare hands.
1: Oh man. Hey, Jealousy.
0: This actually is a good song, but I hate
1: it's
0: the band.
1: It's such a great song.
0: Good God.
1: Jim
0: Blossom's Blue Traveler and Spin Doctors. They're coming. I don't know the date. They're coming to the Bay Care Sound. Go see them, though, if you want to get your 90s on. And then flip the bird at the Jim Blossom's lead singer.
1: Yeah. Do my go a solid on that one.
0: Actually, really. I mean, I haven't talked to the guy who got fired in years. He's still a good dude. I follow him on Insta and Facebook. His name's Stu.
1: Nice.
0: He's a good record rep.
1: Stu!
0: Stuart Goldberg. A good guy. Thank you to Sports Chicks for a hell of a lead-in, as always. Love those ladies.
1: They're great.
0: Hopefully, Tina's husband is recuperating from his knee issues.
1: Mm.
0: Yeah.
1: You got a bum knee?
0: You got to have replacements. Both of them.
1: Damn.
0: His knee, my hip.
1: Oh, yeah.
0: So, Sophia said, like, I'm walking worse than I have since I started playing hockey. I go, probably. It hurts like hell.
1: Man. There are days where it looks like you're in pain, like when you're walking.
0: I'm not trying to be dramatic. Literally, the only time I don't feel any pain is when I sleep.
1: Yeah. Man, that's how I was with my back for the longest time. Like, my pain level on my back started when I woke up at an 8. So I stopped complaining about my back pain because it was always an 8. If I complained, it's because it was a 10. Like, and then all of a sudden it just, I think it was with working out, with doing that, my knee, same thing. Like, all of the joints and the parts that hurt me, I seem to be fine now.
0: Knees? Fine. Had the surgery. I had a meniscectomy on my right knee. Left knee I injured. I rehabbed that. No problem. Mm. Shoulders. Had two surgeries on the righty. I'm stronger now than I was before the injury. My hip. There are days like literally I'm walking with... when I play hockey, I'm skating on one leg. I'm using my right leg to push off and I'm skating. And they're going like, why are you playing hockey? Because it's fun.
1: Right.
0: And it's the only fun time I get to have each and every week.
1: It's your outlet. You need something.
0: It's the one... I used to say it's the 1 hour a week that I know I'm going to get cardio. Then I came up with a second thing that it was like one of those silent blessings. It's the only place for an hour and a half on a weekly basis that nobody could reach me by phone or text.
1: Yep.
0: Because for some reason, Advent Health Center Ice, best ice hockey arena I've ever played in. I played in Bradenton, played in Brandon, played at Clearwater, played TBSA. Something about Advent Health not only does it have great ice, it also has crappy, terrible phone service, and you can't hear anything.
1: Love that.
0: You can't get a signal at all. So, like, literally, well, I know my mom's not going to die. She's already there. But you could be dying, or I won't know until I get out of the rink, then all of a sudden my phone starts blowing up.
1: People think that you're blocking them.
0: Yeah. Someone sent me an email. Mike, did you block me? Why would I? First of all, I don't hate anyone enough to block them. And even if I hate anyone, I would just ignore it. There's no reason to block.
1: Yeah, exactly.
0: Unless you're sending me unsolicited nudes. But then maybe I do.
1: Why would you block that?
0: Yeah, exactly. Well, it depends.
1: Unless it was a dude.
0: Yeah, dude. Has a dude ever sent you a nude?
1: No. Oh, back in the AOL like chat room days.
0: Yeah.
1: Yeah, I definitely got catfished a couple times where I was like, I'm talking to this girl. And all of a sudden, we're like, exchange photos, okay. And it's just dude holding dong. I'm like, oh, get this out of here.
0: Who was that guy, that black guy who was sitting on the edge of the bed that would just have his big old giant hog out there?
1: First of all, he's dead.
0: Yeah, he is dead.
1: And his family has put out a plea to stop sharing that meme because that is the only photo that keeps popping up of their like loved one. It's just him with his...
0: All right.
1: Dong.
0: Whose fault is it? Him for having the picture taken or people for using it? I'm sorry. If you're not the one, I mean, if you don't have the picture taken first, then you can't complain about it.
1: The best is when you don't realize. Like, there was one where...
0: You don't realize someone's taking a picture of you naked?
1: No, you don't realize, like, that's in the photo. Like, one of them was like, oh, look at this beautiful sunset. And at first, you're like, oh, wow. But then you realize the clouds are, like, the outline of him. And you're like, oh, Jesus.
0: We were doing a thing at Janice years ago for the Punch-Out. And one of the veterans going like, oh man, did you see they canceled the fight tomorrow night with so-and-so and so-and-so? And he sent me the press. He goes, look, I sent you a press release. And I click on it. It's that dude with his song. I go, you're such an a-hole.
1: That's so funny.
0: I mean, I'm a gullible one. Like, if you tell me something, yeah, I'm going to click on it. That's why I got the phishing thing here at the radio station.
1: Always
0: twice.
1: Get phishing.
0: Yeah. I believe almost anything you tell me. Oh, and I believe, oh man, let me check the story because I got to read the story, obviously, because I want to know all the gossip, right? Guy with his big old dong hanging out there. It's like, that's so terrible. I don't want to see that.
1: That's so funny.
0: And the bad thing, when you see something terrible like that, it's etched in your brain.
1: It
0: like
1: really
0: you
1: can, is.
0: There are two things. That one, when you see something terrible, that it will always be etched in your brain that you'll recall it. And then also there's people or certain times in your life when you come across pungent smells.
1: Oh, yeah.
0: And they just stick, like, you could smell it. Like, years later or weeks later, you could smell it still of, like, how terrible it is.
1: Yeah, yeah. That's the absolute worst. Like, the smell that I think of when I think of that, it's the very first job I had was working at the bowling alley, and it was the trash cans. Like, it had the liquid at the bottom, like, oh, yeah. It just coated in there, but it was all the beer and just all the nasty. And then that stench. Oh, oh, it is so putrid.
0: Have you ever been in New Orleans?
1: No.
0: So you go to New Orleans, and the next day, they're, like, literally hosing off the sidewalks. Damn. And everything, because you still have the combination of puke, beer, alcohol, and just food that's, like, left still and, like, rat piss. Ugh. And it's all together.
1: We're talking, like, just specifically New Orleans, or that's is it, New like, Orleans. After Mardi Gras?
0: All the time.
1: Damn.
0: After. That place smells putrid.
1: Sorry, Sam.
0: Yeah. Oh, sorry, Sam. She probably stays somewhere in there. She probably makes it smell better.
1: Yeah, definitely.
0: Yeah.
1: I miss her, man.
0: She came by a few weeks ago.
1: Yeah, she did.
0: Brought the baby.
1: Yeah. I love seeing her.
0: Who else is gone that you miss? Anyone?
1: Danielle. Yeah, I miss her. I still see her at the gym all the time. But yeah, it was cool seeing her in the hallways or hearing her on air more often.
0: Different vibe.
1: Right?
0: Yeah, different vibe when, you know, someone like that's around, yeah. Sam was around.
1: She was always great. Both of them were.
0: So, I mean, I wouldn't say I missed this person, but when I heard about them passing away regionally, I was like, oh, man, he was a good guy. John Larson, who was the first program director, really, of The Bone.
1: Yeah.
0: You know, John was back when we were doing real classic rock.
1: I don't think I knew him. Was he the one with the eye?
0: He was the guy with the eye.
1: Yeah, I knew of him, and obviously I was in the building when he was in the building, but I was very, very part-time then.
0: Yeah, he had that one eye that was, like, closed. Yeah. I think it was, like, a birth defect. I mean, he won great set of pipes. He he did radio back in the day, and he's guys like him and guys like, you know, John Moore and guys like Rick Thomas when he was here, they're guys who have been in multiple, like, markets and stuff and have stories in them.
1: Really?
0: And that's the best thing about, like, you know, old-time radio guys who've been in, like, 15 markets and went from Chicago to Detroit to a small town in Illinois to this and different stops, and they had their radio career. The stories they have, because, like, radio, like I said earlier, it's a different business. But back in, like, the 80s and the 70s, it was a way different business.
1: I think about that now. Like, if something were to happen here in Tampa, like, could I go somewhere else? What would it look like? We're going to do two events a year. Like, it's going to be
0: bored out of your mind.
1: Right. That's what I'm saying. Like, yeah, I have the radio voice, so I could do radio anywhere. But, like, I don't know if, like, I feel like I would be extremely bored if we're not out doing anything. I'm just coming in here, talking to a microphone, and then leaving.
0: Yeah.
1: I couldn't do that.
0: It's just, there's people who do, like, they'll track 10 markets, though.
1: Yeah. Yeah, I mean, listen, you want to put me, syndicate me and put me...
0: Oh, it's not syndicate. We're just going to pay you $500 extra a year, and you're going to do these 10 markets.
1: Per station? Okay.
0: No, $500 per year extra total, and you're going to track these 10, the 15. Well, there'll be 10 stations this week. And then we say, oh, we need you to add these 5 markets, too.
1: Listen,
0: and then 6 months, hey, we need you to add these 5 markets, too. And at the end of the year, you've got, like, 40 different markets, and you have to, like, keep everything organized to make sure you're calling the right call.
1: The way things are right now, I might take that $500.
0: $500 whole dollars to do extra set of voice tracking.
1: Oh, man.
0: So, yeah, John Larson died. And so I made a bad joke about him when he died. I go, because he was found alone in his bed.
1: Oh.
0: So, you know, he died alone. He was just there. Which, if he died in his sleep, that's the way to go.
1: Yeah, it really is.
0: If you die in your sleep, that's just like, you know, I mean, I don't know, for that split second while you're having a heart attack or your heart stops or your brain, whatever, however that works, is there any pain for that minute, 2 minutes, 3 minutes? Are you asphyxiating?
1: Right.
0: Are you choking on your tongue or vomit or anything like that? Do you throw up in your mouth?
1: Imagine if it was just completely, like, peaceful, like in a literally a blink of an eye, where, like, but I wonder what your last thought is. Like, me, I'm tossing and turning all night long. And there are plenty of times where I'll look at my watch and I'll go, all right, I got another 3 hours. Like, what if that was his last thought? He rolls over, looks at his watch, he's like, all right, I got another 3 hours. And then never wakes up.
0: But I wonder, does that last thought last forever?
1: Right.
0: Is it the thing that is your heaven or hell? Or is it the thing that just lives forever in your mind? I've never been, you know, close to death.
1: Right.
0: All the one time. But I mean, I was gasping for air. I really wasn't thinking about my last breath. It got scary there for a bit. But I'm just wondering, what is that like?
1: So the thing that I've read and then kind of, I guess, believe in the most is like your life flashing before your eyes. It's your brain trying to figure out like a problem solve, basically. Like you're going through all of your memories going, this is what's happening. Did it happen here? I'm trying to solve it, and it never does. And you basically just go through your whole life. It might be highs, it might be lows or whatever, but you're essentially looking for an answer as to why you're dying, essentially.
0: I used to, for decades, like literally decades, I said like, oh, I'm going to keep a journal. We're going to do this. And I'd last like 2-3 days and then stop.
1: Yeah.
0: And then I'd forget. And 6 months later, like, well, there's nothing congruent here and nothing continuing. So once my mom died, I started writing into a journal every night, trying to do every night, if not 3-4 times a week, just to get random thoughts, because there is a lot that goes on. I mean, I don't know if anyone's ever going to read or will have access to it, but it's just going back and looking through some of the things like, oh, and so it's on my phone and I started putting pictures with it too.
1: Oh, nice.
0: So different things. So there's been several about my mom, obviously. But then, you know, just Friday the other night, my other French bulldog, she was throwing up ridiculously and shaking. So I had her sleep with me and, you know, so I could watch her overnight and just take care of her if anything. And she was just laying there. So she was my journal entry that night. Because when I got Friday, she wasn't supposed to live past a year. And of course, the way her hips were and the way her body was, and they were like, she's so weak, we don't think she's going to make it past a year. It's like, all right, I'll take her. And now she's faster than a damn jackrabbit.
1: Man.
0: Yeah, she's a good dog.
1: That's awesome.
0: The most loving dog I've ever had. This dog will lick your face off. But she's a good time.
1: That's great. Her.
0: But yeah, so get back to John Larson, man. So John Moore, who used to be with the Eagle,
1: yeah,
0: he's the one who found him.
1: Oh.
0: So John Moore got into his apartment where John was living because John Larson didn't show up for work. So John, and I don't know if it's been a couple days or whatever. So John Moore found him in his bed sleeping.

0: no idea. I know you and a couple other people asked if I was going to head out to that, but I didn't. Like I said, I didn't know him. So
1: I thought it was local. I didn't realize it was like a Facebook service that was broadcast on Facebook. So I thought it was like down the street in St. Pete at that church over there. It was in Illinois. John Moore went up there and coordinated the whole thing. I go,
0: that
1: you know what?
0: So great.
1: That's a damn good friend.
0: Did Larson not have any family, any kids, any ex-wife or nothing?
1: He had like two kids that were grown.
0: Okay.
1: But like John Moore took care of everything.
0: That is a solid ass friend.
1: Yeah, man.
0: Man.
1: Everybody needs a friend like that.
0: I see you saying that then makes me think of my death and like who would do that and like to what extent? Like I don't know that I have any actual friends that would do that. That like if I'm from Missouri, like are you going to throw my body in the back of a hearse and you're going to drive it up there to back to my family? Like I don't know of anybody outside of like my brother or maybe my son, like my kids. I don't know anybody that would do that.
1: Like if I needed to dispose of a body and get rid of one, I know I could call Pete and Pete would put me in touch with someone.
0: Then I got a few people.
1: Right, he's got a few people. But like as far as doing that for me, I know my buddy Tom Rubino out of Fort Lauderdale would do that.
0: Nice.
1: He would drive up here, get my body, and bring it to my dad if he's still alive in South Florida or my sister's or whatever. And I just say cremate me.
0: That's what I say.
1: I don't want to, like the money that they spent on my mom. So they had the crypt over it. It was a mausoleum. She's in a drawer, right? So it's in a cemetery, but they got her. I don't know why they didn't put her in the ground. They put her in a drawer. And so my dad's going to go in there after whenever he's ready to see God. So he's going to go in there too. But the money they cost, like that was $15,000 for that.
0: That's so
1: and
0: wild.
1: Then they were going over the casket. I almost said cactus. The casket. And they were going like, well, we don't want to get just like the cheapest. I'm like, she's not going to know what she's buried in.
0: Right.
1: So I made sure it was like pink satin on the inside. It had this thing. It had flowers etched on the side. And I think they spent like $6,200 on it. So all told, $22,000. Look.
0: I'm in the wrong business.
1: I love myself some self. I am not worth $22,000. And I guarantee you can't find a place to bury me for $15,000. And then like, what are you going to do? Are you going to, like my dad, God bless him. He is going to see my mom at the cemetery 4 or 5 times a week.
0: Okay.
1: Yeah. I mean, he's really taking it hard. And I'm going like, man, I don't want anyone. Who's going to come see me?
0: Plus, do you know that it's like it's not yours forever? Like you have to renew that every 100 years. Like that's the thing is you
1: no, you don't
0: look it where? Up right now. Google it right now.
1: Every 100 years.
0: You lease that little plot of land for 100 years. And if your family or somebody does not renew that, they can dig you up. And bury somebody else new in there.
1: What are they going to do with the person?
0: Sorry about your luck there. You're not my bones at that point.
1: Do you remember New Orleans during Katrina?
0: Yeah. Because
1: it was
0: just floating.
1: The bodies are floating because it's underwater.
0: Yeah.
1: Right? It's under sea level. And the crypts that they have, if you ever go to New Orleans, like New Orleans is a great time. One, it's fun because you could drink everything and there's all kinds of stuff going on. But just seeing the history and there's like haunted houses and all these other things and there's like cemetery tours. But like all those things are built above the ground.
0: Oh, wow.
1: And they'll tell you stories on like these tours that like, yeah, in that crypt, they would have it to where, because the sun will beat in it so hot. It's like an oven.
0: Yeah.
1: And the bodies just used to turn to dust. So they would just sweep them out and put a new one
0: in. Yeah, that's what exactly I'm telling what you, man.
1: They didn't even wait 100 years.
0: No.
1: They wait probably 6 months.
0: That's wild. Yeah. Imagine you coming back and you're like, you're going to visit your great granny and you realize, well, who the hell's Ted? They just buried somebody new there.
1: Crazy. My grandparents are buried in the ground across like this little path from where my mom is. So yeah. I saw them when I went down there for the first time in like forever.
0: Is that when you and your son did the pose?
1: Yeah, we did the So my grandfather was an original Italian, not original, he was an Italian immigrant. He immigrated to the United States twice. They were here. My great-grandfather couldn't find work, and so they went back to Italy, and then that was the uprising before World War II, and my great-grandfather said, screw this, we're going back to America. So they came twice. Typical Italians, right? You know, not the smartest people in the world. But my great-grandfather, he was a strict son of a bitch. I remember my grandfather telling me stories about him that because they would live like in all these different areas where, you know, Italian immigrants are in one area, then French and then Irish. And like everything was like almost like the gangs in New York where everything's like a clique or like a gang. And

0: My grandfather was riding his bike to the store to get some, and this Irish kid jumped him and took his bike. And so my grandfather walked home, and my great-grandfather goes, "Where's your bike?" He goes, "Some kid took it from me." He goes, "Who?" He goes, "Dad." He goes, "The kid was bigger than me. He was like 6-7 years older than me." He goes, "Don't come home until you come home with the bike."
1: Damn.
0: So my grandfather went there, fought this kid who was much older, fought a couple other people, and got his bike back.
1: Nice.
0: Came home bloodied. And my great-grandfather pat him on the head and said, "Good boy."
1: That's crazy.
0: Yeah. And then went into his room and started, because he had like 2-3 jobs. But yeah, it's crazy. He's like, "Don't come home unless you come home with the bike."
1: Dude, so my stepdad, we were, I don't even remember. My brother was coming home. My older brother, my stepbrother was coming home. And there were some other kids in the neighborhood that was trying to fight him or do whatever. And I remember them fighting in the front yard. I don't even remember. My brother was coming home. My older brother, my stepbrother was coming home. And there were some other kids in the neighborhood that was trying to fight him or do whatever. And I remember them fighting in the front yard. And my dad walks out. And my brother looks up and goes, "Help." And my dad just goes, "Kick his ass." Like one of our friend's dads is walking by and he's like, and my dad's like, "Don't help him." It's like, just completely.
0: Very disappointed that he can't wear his Lightning jersey anymore.
1: Oh, that one? I'll talk to him.
0: Well, Nick Paul got traded.
1: Yeah.
0: So there's no more Paul number 20.
1: Womp womp.
0: Yeah.
1: So he'll still probably wear it.
0: Still wear it?
1: Yeah. That's fine.
0: That's why I don't like buying jerseys, because the guys or whoever gets traded or they sign as a free agent somewhere else, then the jerseys are like useless.
1: That's true. Unless you have one that's your own, like, you know, a 00 and it says Oliveira on the back.
0: See, I don't like, I have, and they did one for me here. I don't like wearing, I'm not a professional hockey player. So.
1: Yeah.
0: Like the team I play for, I don't wear that jersey out in public.
1: Yeah, I see that. I get that. I do like the bone jersey, though. The bone jersey.
0: Yeah, oh, yeah. It says nice. The bone.
1: Yeah.
0: I don't know. I wish there was a way, and you can't do it through Fanatics. I wish there was a way you get no name. You just put the number on there. Like back in the day.
1: Oh, yeah.
0: Back in the day before they started putting names on jerseys, it was just numbers. Like, oh,
1: 69.
0: Man, you're that guy. Did you ever see that movie Goon?
1: Yeah.
0: With Stifler?
1: Stifler.
0: That was a great movie. We got to take a break. By the way, stay tuned next on the other side of this. We're going to tell you about a special appearance next Saturday that we're going to be live from down on Clearwater Beach. Stay tuned. It's the Mike O Radio Show. 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
17: 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If you had one shot, one opportunity to seize everything you ever wanted, one moment, would you capture it? Just let it slip. Yo.
18: His palms are sweaty, knees weak,

0: Can you get in and can you do the rap to that in the beginning?
1: Yeah.
0: Your big event. Go ahead.
1: I could. Can I start it over at least?
0: Yeah. Start it over.
1: All right, I'll start it over a little bit.
0: Mike O Radio Show. Mike O, Corey Cardinal. Corey is such a huge Eminem fan. I want to see if he could do the rap to this. Because I'm ready to start playing. I want to play hockey right now.
1: Right.
0: I want to go in and I want to play hockey.
1: I will say it's not edited. So I don't remember if he cusses at the beginning, but I'll know the cussing and I'll stop it and I'll make sure that we stop before then. Okay.
0: Yeah. Corey's gonna lose himself.
2: This is everything you ever wanted.
1: Oh man.
2: One moment to capture. Just let it slip.
0: Yeah. Now wait. Pause. I want you to do the audio part of too, like the narration. I want you.
1: All of it.
0: All of it. Yeah, I want it all.
1: All right.
0: That's what she said.
2: He's everything you ever wanted. One moment.
1: Capture it or just let it slip.
2: Yo.
1: His arms are sweaty, knees weak, arms are heady. The mom is on his floor. Mom's spaghetti, he's nervous.

0: everybody's joking now. The clock's run out, time's up, over, blow. Snap back to reality. Oh, there goes Rabbit Eagle. There goes gravity. Hope he's home, Mabbity. No,
1: that's not bad.
0: Yeah.
1: It's not bad.
0: I get a little
1: when you sing it in your car,
0: it's so much better.
1: It's so much better. It's so much better when you where there's a song that comes on and you're just like driving around like, yeah, I'm gonna like friggin' jam this one.
0: I know every word when I'm in the car.
1: Right. And then you realize that you're slipping.
0: It's because I start messing up and I start like getting nervous when I'm like even when Stan's in the car, like I will rap along and I'll rap loud and I'll do whatever, but like every once in a while when somebody's in the car with me, like I just get very nervous and I'm like, I can't do this right now.
1: So the other night, because our friend Eakin from 101.5 The Vibe is in New York City this weekend to see Jay-Z at Yankee Stadium.
0: That's pretty neat.
1: Yeah, it is pretty neat. It's pretty neat that I'm not there with him watching. Yeah, damn. I saw Jay-Z open up Barclays Center when they had that, like, what, 2011, 12, and he did a string of shows to open up Barclays Center. I went to that. I won't say shows are, like, life-changing, but that was one that I'll remember for a long time.
0: Right.
1: A lot of good stuff. And so on my way home from hockey the other night, I'm playing a Black album. And obviously, you know, 99 Problems or Dirt Off Your Shoulder.
0: Yeah.
1: And they get to the word.
0: Don't say it.
1: I don't say it.
0: Still don't say it.
1: It doesn't give you, in my car, windows up, loud. Nobody could hear me even, but you can't say the word.
0: No. I was rapping car and I was doing that and I had a girl in the car and like I got to that point and I skipped the word and she was like, you're not even going to say it? And I go, absolutely not. And then she's like, I say it all the time. And I go, that's good for you. I'm not going to say it. And then it got to it and I skipped it in words and I was like, yeah, I'm not saying you're talking about.
1: But from behind you and sticking in your.
0: Immediately.
1: Yeah, exactly. He's going to wake up from.
0: I'm afraid of Big Terry. That is not happening.
1: No. Nah. Do you remember there was a thing, you were probably too young. Was it Randy Tate, office linebacker? Terry Tate, office linebacker, is a commercial for Reebok. And this linebacker, big, giant,
0: like
1: black guy who would just come and just tackle people in the hallways or give them clotheslines and stuff.
0: Yes, because that morphed into, then it was like Makembe Mutombo, and he was like,
1: Yeah, Makembe with
0: but,
1: the
0: but yeah, I remember like the dude standing at the printer or whatever, and all of a sudden just getting, boom, just getting speared.
1: Just getting speared, yeah. That's what happened if you just happen to blurt out the N-word while you're singing. Yeah, I'm just singing the song, it's the words.
0: Doesn't matter.
1: Can't do it.
0: Okay, speaking of, were you listening the other day to JP when I was on with Dizzy and JoJo?
1: They told you it was okay to say it?
0: Well, first of all, Dizzy, yeah. He's like, he's always trying to get me to say it, so. No, I'm kidding.
1: Do you think if you were drunk enough, you would?
0: I don't know. Because I feel like I have my wits about me when I'm drunk, even if I'm way, way, way drunk. But I don't know. Somebody might be able to get me to say it if I'm way intoxicated, yeah. So we were talking about, he was talking about pranks and just different things or whatever. And he was like, one of the things that we used to do was Ding Dong Ditch.
1: Oh, yeah.
0: Did you ever play Ding Dong Ditch when you were a kid?
1: Yeah. I'm not that old.
0: did you guys ever call it something else?
1: No.
0: Did you ever hear it be called something else? And he had no clue.
1: So also, there were fireworks back in the day. And
0: Bottle rockets.
1: And they were called
0: chasers.
1: Blank chasers.
0: Yep. I told him that too. And he was like, what is going on?
1: Yeah.
0: He goes, you guys are just blatantly racist.
1: No. I don't know. But that's what they were called. I wouldn't call it that.
0: And I told him, and he was like, you guys would just call it? And I go, no. I go, it's like every neighborhood has it. Where like there's the group of kids. And then when they get older, there's a new group of kids. And like they're teaching them the games. They're teaching them the ways or whatever. And that was one of the things is we were out. We were playing tag. We were doing whatever. And somebody was like, oh, yeah, let's play Ding Dong Ditch. And one of the older kids was like, oh, yeah, we call it blank knocking. And we were like all of us were just like visibly shocked. And we were like, what? And they're like, yeah, it's this. And we're like, you can't say that. Like even back then, like us kids, we were like, you can't be saying that.
1: That's a quickest way to get your jaw busted.
0: Right.
1: Open. Yeah,
0: man. It was wild.
1: Not so.
0: Played it all the time, though.
1: Really? What'd you say?
0: Maybe.
1: Speaking of shows that were impactful, and I don't think we talked. Did we talk about Kanye? We talked about
0: yeah. Yeah, we talked about it a little bit.
1: I'm still. So the promoter hit us back. Like, I didn't. Normally, when we do a promotion for a concert or whatever, we never get like the after effect. Like the show was sold out. Oh, thank you, or whatever, or just like. So this is like one of the guys who works for Kanye, and it's his promoter and stuff. And he reached out, and I heard from him. I'm thinking, okay, he wants a recap. You know, when you see that, it's like it's after the show.
0: Right.
1: It's after, so, okay, he wants a recap, wants to know what we did, get some proof of performance. He goes, hey, man, I just want to thank you guys for being good partners and selling out, you know, the second, because the second night was having trouble.
0: Oh, really?
1: The second, first night was fine. Second night was having trouble. And second night wound up freaking closing out really good.
0: So great.
1: So he was just like, I just personally want to thank you. And just like, if we could ever do anything for you and blah, blah, blah. So me, I wrote back, it's like, man, our pleasure. Thank you so much. I said I was having FOMO from looking at everybody else's posts and just like looking at that. But remember we were talking? So I saw it on Instagram the other day and they were talking. It was like a week of Kanye and like all the different places he was. And so he was like down in Miami and then was somewhere else and then came here, did the show. And then when I said that he's going to Paris right after the show and to do, go to some type of art show, people were like, oh, you're crazy. Is right. that? Showed the pictures of him in Paris at Versailles just at this art show, then coming back here and then took his kids to Disney World the day after here and then went to L.A. for something else. I mean, he was just on the run. It's like, how do you have that much energy, man?
0: That's what I think. But then I think, look at our day. We have meetings after meetings after meetings. Then we have to go to Clearwater for this walkthrough. Then we have to go to there for that walkthrough. It's essentially the same thing. But instead of driving an hour for a walkthrough, you're flying an hour and a half because you're in a private jet and you're just hauling ass straight
1: there. Or an hour and a half to France?
0: I'm just, not necessarily France, but like from here to New York. Like I feel like it'll be a couple of hours just to get up there. You have a meeting in the afternoon or a lunch or whatever. You could do something down here first thing in the morning, fly out there, make that. And then if you have something in LA, like I think it was Ryan Seacrest. Yeah. Like he does the radio show in the morning or did in New York, flies over to LA to do something in the afternoon. And like he does that every single day. Monday through Friday, he's flying back and forth between the country.
1: There used to be back in when I first got in radio, like the late 80s, there was this guy, Tom Joyner, heard of him?
0: Yeah.
1: He used to do a show in Chicago, do mornings, get on a plane, fly to Dallas, do afternoons, and then fly back to Chicago to do mornings the next day. He would do this every single day, fly back and forth.
0: You can't just pipe it in on that point?
1: I guess it was two different companies.
0: Yeah.
1: And so at that time, there wasn't the technology to do that, but he was doing it for years.
0: That's crazy.
1: And I was just like, what if the flight's delayed? What if there's bad? And that's the thing I would think about. Like, well, what if there's bad weather? What if something happened and the plane's not there?
0: You got to have a best of like on standby.
1: Right. And that was at a time when, you know, Tom Joyner was one of the up and coming, you know, black voices in America as far as radio and stuff. So, I mean, that was a good story. And then when I was over at the other place, we had Steve Harvey. He did mornings for us. And he would be like in Atlanta and he had three or four different people that were in different cities at the same time. And this was before YouTube and Skype. So it's like, how did they know? And they just had rhythm and you could just, you could never tell they were in the same place.
0: That's awesome. That's pretty cool.
1: You and I are sitting across from each other. Can't even pick up what the other person's putting down.
0: Right.
1: Imagine trying to do the technology through that.
0: Oh yeah. And one person just not even paying attention. Like they're just staring out the window and they're like, what?
1: It would be like a Gasparilla with you when you were like a little bit distracted or maybe a lot of bit distracted.
0: Listen, I had a friend over.
1: Did you now? Yeah. She couldn't wait till we get to break, right?
0: Listen, it's funny.
1: I was so bad at you that day. I go, you son of a bitch.
0: I'm so sorry. I still bring that up every once in a while because they'll ask if I'm able to do something or whatever. I go, no, I gotta be on air. I gotta work or whatever. And they're like, you should have us on air. And I go, nah. I go, yeah, it would be fun. And I go, but we always talk about how the Gasparilla, and she looks at me and I go, I was distracted by you. And she just starts laughing and shaking her head.
1: They come in Friday when we're in for Calta.
0: Would they? No, they wouldn't be able to do that. If anything, it would have to be a Saturday afternoon. Like the next time we're doing something from the station, see if they want to come in.
1: Next Saturday, nice segue. Yeah. Next Friday and Saturday, we're going to be at the Wyndham Grand on Clearwater Beach.
0: Yes.
1: Friday, Senning has his great thing. He's going to broadcast live from the poolside at the Wyndham Grand. You're all invited out there. And then it's going to be Bourbon on the Beach. Free guided bourbon tasting with John Senning and the people from Angel's Envy.
0: That's awesome.
1: That's going to happen next Friday. If you'd like to get your bourbon on, come on down to that. The bourbon tasting's free.
0: Yeah. It's open until, the first, 100 people or something like that.
1: First 50, 50 60 50, people or something like that. And they probably bring a little bit more. But come join us. Come join Senning Show. That'll be live out there from 1 to 4. And then we're going to get right into the bourbon tasting.
0: Yeah.
1: So, if you want to plan your Friday outright, come down, hang out poolside or by the pool area because you have to buy a day pass if you want to go to the pool. Hang out with Senning. See the show. Have the bourbon tasting guided, and then get your favorite friend driver / Uber and go over to Ferg's and see Pitbull Toddler open up for Firehouse and Warrant.
0: Warrant, hell yeah.
1: And then Saturday, come on back down to the Wyndham Grand because Sports Chicks will be there noon to 2, and then you and I will be there 2 to 4. Oh, you won't be there.
0: I won't be there.
1: Oh, shoot.
0: Shucks.
1: Oh man, me and somebody will be there. I'll have BL stay later.
0: Yeah, my friend, my coach from the gym, Hallie. Her birthday is next weekend, so. We're
1: having it at the Wyndham Grand.
0: Honestly, like I was gonna tell them to come out there. We're going, I think, Henley's next Saturday.
1: Henley's?
0: Yeah, one of the coaches who used to work at Elevate is DJing out there. So we're gonna go out there and kind of hang out for a little bit.
1: Okay.
0: But yeah, so yeah, I was like, what are we doing with that? What are we doing with the room?
1: I'll just have the sports chicks stay over. They'll be fine.
0: Yeah,
1: at least
0: because I don't.
1: BL,
0: also,
1: hear that as you're driving back to Englewood. You hear that? You gotta be live more next Saturday.
0: She was trying to get a boat to go out. Like the boat that she ended up finding or whatever had like a room for eight people. And she's like, I can't. I got like seven people coming down from out of state. So like they're automatically on the boat. And then I got to have one more person. She's like, that's not happening. So she's trying to find other things to do throughout the day. But yeah, I'm not, would not be available next Saturday.
1: Oh, bummer.
0: Yeah.
1: Oh, well, so much for that. Well, yeah, I'll be there.
0: I'll be there Saturday. In spirit.
1: Like Spirit Airlines, crash and burn.
0: Oh man, you might see me in the morning if I have too much bourbon. I might bunk up with John Senning out there.
1: Yeah. Oh, that's your dream. Guys, you just glazed. What are you gonna do with his wife? Are you just like throw overboard? Or
0: she's
1: something
0: not.
1: Like
0: are you kidding? She's not gonna be out there. This is it's boys' night.
1: It's a sweet night. He's got a suite with a room and stuff like that. He's not gonna make sweet love to.
0: Yeah,
1: Danielle.
0: No, we've already talked to her about it. She's doing something else. We're no, I'm kidding.
1: Just see years later, there'll be a news story. Wife mysteriously disappears. Wife of popular radio personality mysteriously disappears.
0: Nah. Yeah.
1: You guys have your own.
0: I love her. No, I love Danielle. She's great.
1: Oh, man. It's the Mike Go Radio Show. What do we got tonight? Last night was Train.
0: Mm-hmm.
1: There's no show tonight. Tuesday night is Neo and Akon.
0: Right.
1: Wednesday night is
0: J. Cole.
1: Not only that, Chicago and Six as well for the other white people.
0: Oh.
1: And then next Saturday, while we're out at Wyndham Grand, Skynyrd without Loverboy. Loverboy is going to be on that show. Loverboy's not on the show anymore.
0: Yeah, not anymore.
1: Something happened. Yeah. Canadian visas? I don't know.
0: Bye.
1: That was a weird lineup together because Skynyrd and Loverboy don't really go together.
0: I didn't think so.
1: You know, it's like I was making jokes like, Canadian Southern bacon. But yeah, then nothing.
0: That's funny.
1: I'm that one guy. So everybody likes a weird band, mm-hmm. right? There's a weird band. I'm sure there's probably some band that you probably have several albums or songs that's downloaded on your Spotify. Mine is Loverboy.
0: Okay.
1: I actually like those guys. I actually will play Loverboy driving down the road. I don't have to worry. There's no hard ends or anything in their music.
0: I gotta worry so much. There's so many of those in my songs.
1: Could you imagine you're just really getting into it, forgetting where you are, your windows are down, you're blaring it, and you're like in the middle of like Suitcase City in Tampa, and you're saying they're looking at you.
0: Man, that
1: like
0: would be
1: cockeyed going, see, what is white boy over here saying?
0: I think on one side, I'm dead. I'm going to be murdered right there. Like, they're going to yank me out the window. On the other side, they look and they go, love that song. And then they join me with a sing-along.
1: What if you're driving in the back seat and you're with Gordy, Eakin, and EJ in a car? And they're saying, it's okay, say it.
0: No. I'm not doing it because that's a trap. That's entrapment. Because as soon as I say it, I'm going to wake up several hours later with a headache going, what the hell just happened to me? Black eye, fat lip.
1: Yeah.
0: Done.
1: Yeah, don't say
0: not that. Happening. It's not. No. It's not.
1: It's okay. It's okay. You're,
0: now, so. If you said if it was a car with John Senning, it was Drew Garabo.
1: That's Corey Cardinal speaking that untruth, not me.
0: I'm just kidding. I still wouldn't say it. I would be the one in the back going, no, you're cool, you're cool. Dude, say it, just say it. Listen, I'll say it if you say it.
1: You go first.
0: That's what I'm saying. Yeah. But meanwhile, I'm recording it.
1: Talk about an entrapment video that could get someone in trouble real
0: quick.
1: Right?
0: Oh, man.
1: What's worse, that type of video or the video with the Coldplay thing with the lady and the guy?
0: Probably. Well, if you're just singing along and that happens, I feel like that's, yes, it's a bad thing, but I feel like that would be a less thing to get over, rather than you're out there cheating, you're whatever. Now, if it's, you're just out there rampantly saying it, like Morgan Wallen was, maybe that's.
1: How did he get away with it?
0: I don't know, man. I don't know. The white people forgive everything. Yeah, they don't. They were like, oh my God, that's so bad. And they looked around and were like, all right, everybody else has kind of calmed down. Yeah, bring him back out.
1: Well, there was that football player who used to be played for the Eagles. He played University of Florida. I forget his name. He was a wide receiver. And he was dropping N-bombs and stuff and on video.
0: I don't.
1: And he was out of the NFL after a couple of years. After Cooper, Riley Cooper.
0: Okay. See, it's, I'll be on my phone on Instagram, whatever, and I'm scrolling through and it's videos and it's black people saying it. And it's completely fine. It doesn't shock me. But when I'm flipping through and it's like a fight, it's like World Star or whatever, and it's nothing but white people, and I hear it, I go, oh my God, like, what are you doing? Like, why are you saying it? What is happening right now?
1: They'll show the videos of like people like in these bodegas in New York City, and it's a white guy saying that.
0: I'm like, bro.
1: And I'm going like, man, I hope the ending is he getting like just like his face like misaligned from like a beer bottle across it.
0: You do not have enough melanin to say that.
1: No.
0: Come on, man.
1: No, there's nothing. There's
0: not happening.
1: No. Not for me.
0: That's why I just text it.
1: That was Corey Cardinal, by the way.
0: No,
1: you can reach him at Corey. The Corey Cardinal at all the socials.
0: I did go to, I went to, I think Dizzy, and I might have said it to Mo too. Like, because they both have texted that word to me. And I go, hey,
1: are you serious?
0: If I just copy and paste it, like, that's fine, right? Because I'm not actually typing it out. And they're like, yeah, go ahead and do that. Yeah, yeah, see what happens. Go ahead and do that. Send me that, copy and paste it, and see what happens.
1: Who do you think you'd have a tougher time in the ring with? Mo or Diz?
0: Mo.
1: Mo?
0: Yeah.
1: Mo or Ian Beckles?
0: Ian Beckles.
1: Yeah.
0: Yeah.
1: Ian Beckles or EJ?
0: Ian Beckles.
1: EJ or Gordy?
0: EJ, because he's a bigger guy, I feel like.
1: Have you ever had a really good handshake from Gordy?
0: No.
1: He's got strong hands.
0: Does he?
1: Yeah, which means he's got a good fist, which means he can dislodge it.
0: Listen, he seems like a tough guy. I was just thinking size-wise.
1: Here's the thing as far as Gordy. He's so nice.
0: Right, you don't expect it.
1: I think there's going to be that switch that just gets, and yeah.
0: Yeah, that is very true. You see him playing with Heather's dog the other day.
1: Yeah.
0: Man, we need to get Gordy a dog.
1: Yeah, I mean, Gordy's just a good dude.
0: He is.
1: He's a good dude.
0: Him and I have spent many times together. We had Disney on cruises out at the water parks. Like, him and I have definitely bonded over the years. And it's so cool. I didn't realize that I was listening to him while he was on Wild back way, way, way back in the day when I first started listening to Wild. So that's pretty dope.
1: Yeah. Now, Gordy's got a hell of a history with him.
0: Yeah.
1: We must take a break, right?
0: Yes.
1: And then we got one more segment left. And then a Cat Named Mo rock show?
0: Yeah.
1: Live or Memorex?
0: It's one of those.
1: You'll find out next. 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

0: might just track this whole album.
1: It's like one of my favorite Loverboy songs.
2: I don't know it. I literally just typed in Loverboy and pulled the first song up.
1: So I will say, you can rag me all you want about the band. One, I have an autographed guitar from Loverboy.
2: Ooh, nice.
1: Two, I've sat on stage and watched them play when they played Ribfest. Last time they were here at the BayCare Sound, I got backstage,
2: met them,
1: and had birthday cake with Mike Greeno. It was his birthday.
2: That's awesome.
1: Yeah.
2: So, hell yeah.
1: Yeah, so we did that. So, I mean, those are all those things that when I was like an 18-year-old kid, when they first came out, I would have been like, it's never going to happen. But, yeah, good times.
2: I think of that all the time. Like, bands will come through, and I'm like, I don't really care, because they're all new bands, and I don't really... not necessarily care for them or whatever, but then every once in a while, like, these older bands will come through, like Bowling for Soup came through a couple weeks ago or whatever.
1: They're coming back.
2: And I instantly think of back when I was in high school, listening to them, putting one of their songs on my CD, like burning CD, like 30 Seconds to Mars, like all of these bands that I've worked with, that I've done stuff with, that I've washed their clothes.
1: Underwear,
2: right.
1: Yeah.
2: Like I've done all these things, and like, In the moment, I'm like, oh, it's just work. I have to go do this. This is kind of cool. But like, after the fact, I start thinking and I go, damn, that was actually really, really dope. I remember going to LimeWire, looking for their songs, downloading it, burning a CD, and then the Offspring. I'm here doing a sound check with them and then getting a photo afterward. Like, it's unreal. Like, but when I stop to think about it.
1: Yeah, there's some things, like I said, look, we don't get paid a lot, but we get cool experiences. So, like, that's, I remember once sitting in a green room, if you will, when I was over at 98 Rock, just shooting the stuff with Kid Rock when he was up and coming.
2: That's so cool.
1: And we're just talking about stuff, and he's asking questions about the radio station. He was literally asking questions about it, and we were just talking about it, and nobody knew anything about him except Ba with the Ba at the time.
2: Huh.
1: It was just like, look at him now.
2: That's awesome.
1: Look at him now.
2: That is so cool.
1: Yeah. Corey.
2: Sir.
1: How is your brain?
2: My brain's all right.
1: Neuroscience, right? Mm-hmm. They talk about aging and what how you could do to slow aging. And obviously, the big thing, especially as we get older, and once we cross the 50s, 60s, 70s, you start hearing things like dementia and Alzheimer's and how that affects your brain and things you could do as you're getting up there in years. And you're going to be, what, 40 next year?
2: Yeah, damn it, yeah. Oh, my God.
1: You're going to hit the 4-0. Are we having a party? Or is it going to be just you and all your gym friends? Is that it?
2: We might have a party. My gym friends might be there, but
1: I didn't know if you were having like, you're keeping party. Your gym friends away from your radio friends, or like you're allowed to blend them together or what?
2: No. They can commingle. I invite them out. It's funny. I invite them out all the time, but things that just end up happening or whatever. Like, I invited them out to the pool parties. I invited them out to all sorts of stuff. A couple of the shows that we've done. So it's only a matter of time before we all start commingling.
1: Okay.
2: Yeah.
1: Well, according to Inc. magazine, neuroscience just discovered the unexpected hobby that slows brain aging. Obviously, you want to exercise, you want to eat right. But what do you think a hobby that you could do that will slow aging as far as your brain is concerned?
2: I would say probably like something with like quilting or like not, what is it? Crocheting, like something like that.
1: What about bird watching?
2: Oh, okay. Listen, as soon as you turn 40, you turn into a bird watcher. Like that's something that's real. Like when you get into your 40s, all of a sudden you start appreciating birds.
1: What is the bird of choice that for you? I like when I see a good cardinal. I like a good crow.
2: I was going to say this is not going to help my case at all, but I love crows, and I want to like befriend a crow, and I want to train them, and yeah.
1: Bring it some gold.
2: They like walnuts.
1: Walnuts?
2: They love walnuts.
1: Really?
2: Yeah. I've already done a little bit of research on it. And like, you've got to start with one and like build your trust with it. And then it'll bring them to you. And then literally, like, I've seen, like, they're just walking down the street and the birds are following them. Like, that is what I want. I want to be the bird talker.
1: Do they call them a flock of crows?
2: Nope.
1: Or what is it?
2: It is a murder of crows.
1: Murder of, that's why they're so good.
2: Yeah.
1: They got a cool name. They're like the cool bird species.
2: Yeah, they are.
1: What birds?
2: And they're so smart.
1: They're very smart. They'll remember you too. They will dive bomb your car and crap on
2: it
1: if you did something mean to one of them.
2: Yeah, but if you befriend them or whatever, like there was videos or whatever, and the dude taught them to go and take money. Like they would fly and they would bring him a dollar and he would give them a walnut. Well, there's a $5 and he's giving them treats for bringing money.
1: Let's do that. Let's get a murder of crows and get us to bring them money. That could be the way we retire.
2: That's what I'm saying.
1: What the bird species I hate the most? Those damn vultures.
2: I love vultures.
1: Why?
2: Because they're so just...
1: They're going to like claw and poke at your eyes one day.
2: Yeah, but like they're just... I don't know, man. Like,
1: they're ugly creatures.
2: I don't like the smell of them because like anything around them like just stenches of that death.
1: Well, yeah, they
2: of
1: eat
2: gizzards
1: death.
2: And all that nonsense. But like they just... They're humongous and they just... Yeah. I like all the weird stuff, obviously.
1: Vultures.
2: Yeah.
1: How about a good owl?
2: Oh, yeah. Yeah.
1: Good owl.
2: And then a bat. I like bats too.
1: Bats are cool.
2: Yeah. Like when I, so in the mornings on the way to the gym, I usually stop by the office and I drop off my backpack. I'll fill up my water bottle before I go. And every single time I'm driving down, I think it's 110th, like just bats are just dive bombing all over the place. They're trying to, because that lake's right there and they have all the little flies or the little whatever, and they're just dive bombing, just grabbing them. So crazy.
1: Yeah. I like a good cardinal. I've seen a couple blue jays like those. Yeah, those are nice. Outside of that, I couldn't tell you what the hell a single species of bird outside of a crow and a vulture.
2: Same. Like, I'll notice a cardinal as well. And I'll go, what up, brother? The main animals that I see in my neighborhood are deer.
1: Say coyotes?
2: I've seen two of them, yeah, when I was leaving my neighborhood one of the mornings.
1: Any bobcats?
2: No. Possums, raccoons, just the normal
1: possums are
2: nature
1: creatures.
2: Critters.
1: Yeah, possums and armadillos. Those two things.
2: And we got a lot of stray cats in my neighborhood for some reason.
1: Really?
2: Yeah, like I open up my door and there's three or four cats just chilling on the sidewalk across the street.
1: Are you a cat guy or a dog guy?
2: I hate cats. Well, I say I hate cats, but I don't necessarily hate them. Just like when I said I hate Isaiah, I don't necessarily hate him. I don't really like cats unless the cats are cool to me. Like my daughter's cat, the first cat that she got, love that cat. That cat is dope. Like him and I bonded and yeah, but like I'm definitely more of a dog person. I'm good. Although I say that, and I feel like the next animal I get once Castiel, goes over the rainbow bridge or whatever the hell it's called, I think I might get a cat next.
1: Yeah.
2: Yeah. Just because they're less maintenance. And if you train them right or whatever, they could be dope.
1: So. I don't think they could be as interactive as dogs are.
2: Some of them are. Like my daughter's cat, one of them, the one that him and I like bonded, like that he is. He'll run up to me, he'll jump, he'll literally like scale me and will just hang up on me on my shoulders. Like the cat's pretty cool.
1: This guy on my hockey team, he was telling me because I don't know how we got on the subject of cats after the game. And he said his cat ate his dental floss.
2: Oh, no.
1: And my first thing was like, yeah, that was my first inclination. Yeah. Like, well, just pull it out. And he goes, no, you wreck the intestines.
2: Yeah, it'll get all wrapped up.
1: So, yeah, the doctor bill was like only $700. Yeah, I'm going, that's actually cheap. You got off cheap. $700 to get the floss out of there.
2: My dog will just eat anything. Let me take that back. My dog will eat anything that's not mine. So if you have a blanket, he's eating your blanket. If you have a sweater, if you have something, he's eating it. If it's me, he won't touch it. He'll crawl up underneath it and he'll cuddle with it and be in there. He will not eat my stuff.
1: Jarvis will do stuff to spite Friday. Like this is weird. Friday doesn't know how to play.
2: Okay.
1: So like Jarvis will grab his whatever, that 900 toys he has in his toy box, and he'll go fetch them. Friday, you throw it. Friday doesn't know how to play because when she was little, every time there was a tennis ball, a bone or whatever, we'd throw it. Jarvis would like bump her out of the way, knock her flying, and she never learned how to play. She doesn't know how to play tug of war, nothing. And then when she was really young, we would get, like the ram horn bones and all this other stuff for them to chew on. Jarvis would bully her and like bark at her and attack her so she wouldn't get it. So he has like all the bones. We would buy toys from PetSmart, and we would buy bones, and Jarvis would just bully her. And like you get two, and he would get both of them and guard both of them and attack
2: her. That's so funny.
1: So Friday, sometimes quietly though, will sit in the bed and she will bury like the bone of the ram's ear underneath so Jarvis doesn't see it, and then she'll start playing with it quietly.
2: That's awesome.
1: And I'll hear like a little tapping. I'm like, Friday, what are you doing? And she'll just sit there very quietly. Jarvis can't see it. It's the funniest
2: thing. That is so cool.
1: But little girl has started getting her balls on her.
2: All right.
1: Because Chase was over last night for dinner. And they both like try to compete to play with Chase. And so Jarvis was playing with Chase. And he did this thing where he rolled on his back. And Friday ran across, bit him in the face, and started playing with Chase.
2: That's awesome.
1: I'm like, Friday can't do that to Jarvis.
2: That's great.
1: God, dogs, animals are awesome.
2: Yeah. That's I wish I had a second dog for my dog.
1: I want a third dog and I'm not allowed to get one. I want another Frenchie, just one more. Or a golden. I would get a golden retriever.
2: Yeah. If you couldn't have a dog or a cat, but you had to have an animal, what would you have?
1: Oh, gosh. I don't know. I don't like snakes.
2: Right? I feel like I don't know either. Like, I would have probably like a bearded dragon or something like that.
1: Yeah. I mean, for me, it's a dog or a cat.
2: Yeah.
1: I can't say a bearded dragon. I mean, it's like you're not going to walk it down the. Like, if I get one of those iguanas from South Florida and train it to where I could walk it on a leash, I would get one of those. So the last few times
2: I've been down, the trees.
1: The last few times I've been down there, I haven't seen any. I'm going like, where the hell are the iguanas? Driving down the road, saw one. It was spread across three lanes of traffic, though. So I go, what the hell is that green and orange? A dead iguana. Yeah,
2: at least it's not frozen.
1: Not frozen. Yeah, not
2: frozen. Iguana sickle.
1: My gosh, we're getting towards the end.
2: Yeah, we got about another 10 minutes or so.
1: We got 10 minutes. Yeah. All right. You know what's happening this week at 1 o'clock on Thursday?
2: What happened?
1: Lightning schedule release.
2: Ooh!
1: I know you're not as excited.
2: I am. I am all sorts of excited.
1: No, you're not. Are you and your gym friends going to go to any hockey games this year?
2: Yeah, that'd be awesome. I would. I'd love to. I'd love to do that. That'd be pretty cool. I love hanging out with them. Like they're. I know you've said it. My son has said it too. He was like, "Bro, your entire personality changed as soon as you like joined the gym. Like you're nothing but gym guy now."
1: But are you enjoying it?
2: I am.
1: That's the most important thing. As long as you're enjoying it,
2: and like it's like genuine friendships too. Like it, like yeah, we see each other during the week while we're at the gym, but we're all working out. Like we're still kind of talking, but I keep to myself because I'm just trying to survive this damn workout. But like we're always trying to hang out or attempting to do stuff outside of the gym. And I really like it. They're really, really cool people. And, yeah, they're dope.
1: What about this thing? Like you're eating all healthy and stuff like that. What if like you eat like some of those blueberries and you get that explosive diarrhea that's going around?
2: I'm freaking out because I eat a blueberry parfait every single morning from Wawa.
1: I know. That's why I say that.
2: And I didn't know. I just knew that it was happening. And then last night I found out that it was all blueberries. I just bought a thing of frozen blueberries for my smoothies too. So I hope those. I hope they got washed properly.
1: According to WAPO, you know what WAPO is?
2: Well, Washington Post.
1: There you go. According to why we don't know what food is spreading, that parasite sickening thousands. There's a lag between when people consume the parasite and when symptoms appear, making it tough for those infected to remember what they ate to pinpoint the problem.
2: Man.
1: More than 2,000 Americans have been sickened this summer by microscopic parasite that contaminates fresh produce and can cause days of explosive diarrhea. I put the explosive in there, creating an unusually large outbreak that paradoxically may give investigators their best chance to identify the source, public health officials said. Cyclospora is one of the hardest foodborne pathogens to trace its source. There's a big lag between when people consume the parasite that causes the illness and when the symptoms appear, making it tough for those infected to remember what they ate to pinpoint the problem.
2: Man, like how much of a lag? Are we talking like 3-4 days?
1: Authorities have not yet identified a specific produce grower, supplier, or type of produce, but it's in 21 states, and that's where the outbreak is, and it's said to lag 3 to 7 days.
2: And it's in Florida, too?
1: Let's see here. According to this little interactive map, yeah, it's in Florida.
2: Damn it!
1: Colorado, Texas, Louisiana, Georgia, North and South Carolina, Virginia, Tennessee, Ohio, Illinois, Wisconsin, Michigan, Pennsylvania, New York, Massachusetts, Connecticut, Rhode Island, and Alaska.
2: Damn.
1: Yeah, so.
2: All right.
1: So far.
2: Well, I guess when I get my parfait now, I'm going to go cases. Wash my blueberries before I throw them in there just to be extra safe.
1: But does that help? I mean, they spraced our food with so much contaminants.
2: Dude, it is.
1: I mean, it's crazy. You look at like pictures that you'll see from the 50s and 60s and everyone's lean.
2: Yeah.
1: Right? I mean, if you were obese or heavy at that time, you were like the anomaly.
2: Yeah.
1: It wasn't a lot.
2: You were a freak show. It was come look at the world's fattest man.
1: Right. But it has changed. I mean, it was unheard of back then to have someone 300 pounds.
2: Yeah.
1: Right? Or even 400 pounds. It was just like really like almost like a freak show in the circus. Now it's just like norm.
2: It's common. Yeah.
1: So I went, I blew off work early this week and I went and worked out with my son because he was like, Dad, he's been here for a week. He's like, let's go work out. I kept putting him off. He goes, can we just go today? I'm like, all right. So we went, and so he weighed himself after the workout, and he was at 169 pounds. And I say this because he was pudgier when he was in like high school and stuff. Kids used to make fun of him and stuff, and he used to, you know, feel butthurt, rightfully so.
2: Yeah.
1: So I go, damn, that's good, man. I'm proud of you. And I mean, he's strong as hell. He's throwing weights around and everything. I go, how much weight?

0: hormones or whatever, like he for a little while was like was thinking that he was pudgy, which he might have been putting him on a little bit, but it was right before a growth spurt. And now like he's dropped, I think he's down to like 150, and he wants to start working out more. He wants to do all that stuff. So I'm going to try to get we're talking about getting a gym membership, either EOS or Planet Fitness up there by us.
1: Where's there an EOS by you?
0: There's probably 10 minutes from me. I think it's 52 and Little Road is up is the closest one. Yeah.
1: So yeah, when I can't make it a Powerhouse, I go to the EOS up 54 by Sun Lake High School. EOS is great. Open 24 hours. It's got pools in it, got sauna, they got every type of way. The only problem is that I'll complain about the gym bros. There are a ton of gym bros
0: there. Yeah.
1: And they do chest every day.
0: It's that. And then the only reason Stan didn't want to go is because all of his kids from high school go there. Like all the high school bros go there. And he was like, yeah, same thing. That's all they do. But yeah,
1: every day's chest day.
0: I'm going to go to Elevate in the mornings for me. And then at night, I'm going to take him and him and I are going to go go work out. Yeah. So
1: to me, I mean, I still love Powerhouse. There's just times where that's not convenient for me. So
0: yeah,
1: I'll try it at EOS. And EOS is a good product, but Powerhouse is superior. Love that place.
0: I gotta check out more places. But at the same time, like it in my mind, it's all the same. It's just different machines and or different free weights.
1: If you take gym A, B, C, D, I mean, there's what? There's Crunch, there's Planet Fitness, there's
0: EOS.
1: What's the other one? LA Fitness.
0: Okay.
1: They're all somewhat a variation the same as far as like having different, the same machine. Nobody has like different like things that set them apart. Powerhouse, if you're a lifter and you're trying to get strength, they have different machines.
0: Okay. Like
1: if you want to go there and bulk up and do heavy squats or heavy weights, I mean, they got dumbbells that are 175 pounds.
0: Damn.
1: And there's a couple guys who take the 175 pound dumbbells.
0: We were doing yesterday morning one of the things, it was pull throughs. So it was dumbbell pull throughs.
1: Yeah.
0: And the heaviest weight they have is 90, and that's what I'm using. I'm doing 90 pull throughs. Like aside from that, like I don't even know what I could do next, like because you can't do a pull through with a damn kettlebell.
1: No.
0: Like that's not going to happen. So,
1: no.
0: But my thing is, and I always mention this, like I need somebody to tell me which machines or which weights I'm using or what exercises to use, because otherwise I'm not going to make sense. Like I'm gonna do reverse flies and then I'm gonna turn around and do squats, and then I'm gonna turn around and do something with my back, like, and it's not going to be consistent at all.
1: Chase had a pretty good routine because I let him guide the workouts. Like, oh, we'll do whatever you want to do. So he did. Normally I do three different exercises per body part, and he was doing five for shoulder, four for back, four for arms, and four for biceps.
0: Yeah.
1: Triceps, I mean. So he didn't do any forearm work, though. I go, oh, you're not going to do any forearm work? He goes, no, I'm not going to do it. I'll get that from this. And I go, so I said, let me show you like a shoulder exercise, you know, and there's this thing called landmines.
0: Oh, yeah.
1: So I love landmines.
0: I love them.
1: Landmines are great for one, overall shoulder strength, but two, it's like for a shorter guy like me, it helps you with your uppercuts.
0: Mm-hmm.
1: So you'll get that, you know, force up there. And like on the overhead military presses, he got me. But when we got the landmines, owned that bitch.
0: That's great.
1: Yeah.
0: I don't know which one it is, but there's a landmine where you go from one shoulder and you extend it all the way up and go, and like just having to do that back and forth.
1: Or the best one is when you take it and you go to your side and then you lift it up and up. And he's like, yeah, I'm not doing that one.
0: Two parts of me that I wish I could grow more, my forearms and my calves.
1: Yeah.
0: Like I feel like I have solid calves, but like they could be way more defined and bigger.
1: I work my calves probably like twice a week. So I have good, the one thing I'll say is I got good calves and my forearms are decent.
0: Yeah.
1: And I do a heavy forearm rotation when I'm doing it. So for me, I work more on grip strength than forearms.
0: Well, with everything, like just doing all the deadlifts and all that stuff, like you're already working on your grip strength and doing farmer carries, and everything that we do tests our grip strength.
1: Take 225-pound plates, put them on a 45-pound bar, hold the bar in front of you, and alternate hands as it's dropping and catch it before it drops.
0: Okay.
1: So yeah, that'll help with your grip strength.
0: Yeah, I was thinking that, or like when I when we have to go back and forth grabbing the weights or whatever, I'm just going to start twisting and like lifting and just do stuff to mess with my forearms, and then while I'm standing there, do like calf raises or whatever in between resting.
1: Take a kettlebell with a strap and go like that with it.
0: Oh.
1: Yeah,
0: yeah, so, yeah. Any rotation is from is what I'm saying. So
1: there you go.
0: Yeah.
1: Well, there you go. Workout 101 with Mike and Corey.
0: I'm at the gym after this.
1: There you go. Just a tip.
0: Yes.
1: What do you got?
0: Listen this Friday or come out this Friday. Join us. We've got the Grand Wyndham. John Senning will be out there, and it's a Bourbon Beachside. So that'll be fun.
1: And

0: Speaking of Friday, join myself, Corey Cardinal. I think Dizzy.
1: Yeah. Dizzy will be on it too. Yeah.
0: For the Mike Calta show, the Mike O radio show, Mike Calta show next Friday. Mike said he's going to call in. I said, hey, do you want to call in and publicize your little shindig you got before Firehouse Morning? He goes, yeah, you don't mind? I go, of course not. It's your show.
1: Do it.
0: We're just leasing space from you.
1: Right.
0: So there you go.
1: Hell yeah.
0: So yeah. Tune in next Friday. Thank you for hanging with us on a Saturday. Stay tuned next for Cat Name O Rock Show right here. 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

0: Boys, this was peak U2. Peak U2.
1: I agree.
0: Performance-wise, at least.
2: I saw them live. They're amazing.
0: Oh, I mean, you know, I don't... Yeah. Love them or hate them, you can't deny the musicality.
2: Right.
0: I mean, they've got receipts.
2: Yeah. They did one of the weirdest things ever when they played, and I saw them at Reunion Arena in Dallas. They came out with all the lights on.
0: Right.
2: They were, like, coming out from backstage. We want everybody to see. You know, the songs are starting to play, and they're just like...
1: Yeah, that's funny.
2: They don't do the whole lights down thing. But, I mean, it obviously, tons of lights in production. They just walked out with the lights on.
0: Nah, like,
1: to catch everybody off guard, like, what the hell?
2: Yeah, it was like, all that's really them. There was no lights out moment.
0: Funny. You got to give me production. No, it's not.
1: I love it.
0: I can listen to their records with the lights on in my house.
2: Yeah. It was also pre-cell phone era, so people weren't waiting for the lights to go down. You know, they're just...
0: Listen, as long as a band comes out on time, I don't care how they come out.
2: Right? Axl?
0: Yeah,
2: right. Listening?
0: To open up your own concert movie with a cover.
1: That's a good one, though.
0: Yeah, it is. I mean, come on, As good as they do it, you might still have to give it to the Beatles for the original. That was John Lennon on the vocals originally, not McCartney, right?
1: Right.
0: Yeah.
2: I got to say this, though. It is the best part of Rattlin' Hum, though. I mean, they did All Along the Watchtower in the tour bus. They worked it out and then played it live. But I think this Rattlin' Hum was really not good.
0: Well, Rattlin' Hum, it was a disparate collection of songs where they went through different genres of Americana music and the gospel stuff. Obviously,
2: there's only like three new songs on there. It
0: right,
2: was a live video.
0: Right. Yeah. I thought, don't they do Bullet the Blue Sky on Rattlin' Hum?
2: I think so.
0: No, Bullet the Blue Sky
2: is Blue Sky
0: is
2: from Joshua Tree.
0: You're talking about...
2: I'm just talking about overall. Yeah.
0: I thought Desire was all right.
2: Yeah.
0: That was a tribute to Bo Diddley.
2: It was a hit.
0: Yeah. Desire... I think you've forgotten about Desire.
2: Oh, no, we play it all the damn time over in Orlando, I know the song.
0: That was a damn fine song. What else? Pull up the track list of Rattlin' Hum. Hey, this is the rock show, by the way.
2: We're on the bone.
0: Candemo. On the bone, 4 to 6 Saturdays. Oh, by the way, while you're pulling that up, I heard Michael and Corey Cardinal pining respectively for Loverboy and Bowling for Soup. This station has never sounded so white, and that's saying a lot.
2: Now, wait, Bowling for Soup.
0: Come on, man.
2: They're friends of mine. They're a great band.
0: I'm not discounting Bowling for Soup.
2: Right.
0: But, man, if you've got one old guy pining away for Loverboy and one middle-aged guy pining away for Bowling for Soup. I mean, Bowling for Soup, however good they may be, they were not... genre benders. They fit squarely within the time frame of which they existed.
2: They were a good time pop punk, nothing is serious band. And one of the best parts about them is all of the Phineas and Ferb stuff they did. Because for those of us that grew up watching that, and I don't mean grew up, I was in my 30s watching the damn cartoon.
0: Right.
2: It was awesome. It was a great show.
0: But in a Rolling Stone, not that they are the top 500 bands, rock bands. Bowling for Soup's not going to be in the top 500.
2: Probably not.
0: I love Mr. Mister.
2: Yeah.
0: I could make a case for Broken Wings being one of the most beautiful songs ever.
1: I don't know that song.
0: You know Broken Wings. Okay. Kyrie.
2: Kyrie, I like that one better.
0: I'm not going to lay my hat on Mr. Mister. I'd be on the radio going, oh, God, I miss Mr. Mister.
2: Bowling for Soup is
0: you're compromised, Ethan. You've already...
2: On drugs, which is a good time sometimes.
0: That's great.
2: It's not great for everybody.
0: That's great. But again, you just made my point. Yeah. White.
2: Very wide. Yeah. I've never.
1: What's wrong with that?
2: I am not discounting the whiteness. Nothing's wrong with white.
0: As is, nothing's wrong with making a statement that, wow, that sounded white.
2: Yeah. I would say the combination of those two together.
0: Lover boy and bowling for soup. Come on. Forget bowling for soup. Let's do a deep dive on lover boy. Who at the time, I'm not going to lie to you, turn me loose.
1: Yeah, great song.
0: I was a fan. I don't know about Working for the Weekend. I thought it was
2: the cowbell on that one. Everybody knows. You hear that ding, ding, ding.
0: Yeah, yeah.
1: Good for the time.
0: Good. You were right.
1: Same as Bowling for Soup.
0: Good for the time, but you know,
2: sold a lot of red leather pants.
0: There were a lot of bands at the same time that you were going to definitely choose over Loverboy.
1: Oh, no doubt. They had their little piece.
0: Right.
2: Last time I saw Loverboy, they were playing and they were like for opener or middle band, and it was out at the Amp. And this is like the second time I'd seen them here. Mike Reno forgot the second verse of Working for the Weekend.
1: Oh, whoa.
0: Man, that's your bread and butter, he sang the first verse again.
2: He seems like a really nice guy, and I just thought it was like, wow, man, that was like your biggest song ever, and you flubbed your own second verse. I get it, but that should be automatic.
1: I was going to say, how many times has he done
2: that? Well, maybe we say that and then look at Vince Neil.
0: Yeah, maybe that's the issue. I would say this, yeah, and I remember it, you know, Loverboy, because I was high school when they were really, really big. They were big. You couldn't discount them. I'm trying to think if they were around the same.
2: I think Night Ranger
0: came a little bit after them, right?
3: I think around the same time.
0: Yeah, but I'm going to hazard a guess that Night Ranger.
1: You're talking like 83, 84.
0: Yeah, yeah. I was Night Ranger. And they were very similar, but I thought Night Ranger had a little bit more gravitas to their rock than Loverboy did.
1: Yeah, Night Ranger was more of a rock band for sure.
0: Yeah, absolutely.
2: I was looking this up the other day because Loverboy had to pull off the Skynyrd show that's here.
0: Right.
2: Both the Florida shows because somebody in the touring group has having some issues, and one of the things I noticed when I googled Loverboy is that there is a sparkling hard tea beverage called Loverboy, because I guess they did not patent their name, they didn't trademark it. So somebody's selling drinks called Loverboy drinks.
0: There's got to be, well, Supertramp had a song called Loverboy.
2: Well, and it's a phrase, it's a term, but when you are going out as the band Loverboy, you're selling t-shirts and albums, you figure at some point you can call a trademark on the one word Loverboy.
0: Yeah, you may be right about that. Hey, Rock Show, what's up?
4: I was going to say, tread lightly on the Loverboy dissing, Mo. This is Olivero. I was going to say, if you want anything out of my office ever. Now, in context, in my defense, I did say, hey, you probably missed the part where I said I went up to the Barclays Center, saw Jay-Z open it.
0: There you go.
4: Yeah, you probably missed that, didn't you? Yeah.
0: I heard both of them. Now, in my defense, not that I need it, I said I was a fan. I said they were huge. I just thought it wasn't that I was saying Loverboy was bad. It was just that you two could not have picked two of the most white bands that ever existed in rock to go tandem with. I thought the combination of Loverboy and Bowling for Soup, I was like, oh my God.
2: Mike, and you got to take this with a grain of salt because it's coming from the whitest guy on the bone.
4: I was just going to say, just mow that, you know, the next time you come trolling down the office, this is your stuff. Turn you away.
0: I'll be whistling Working for the Weekend.
1: Yeah, sorry, Mike. I tried to take some shrapnel on the Loverboy thing, man. I really was going.
4: Hey, in defense, though, Paul Dean is a very underrated guitarist.
0: He was with
4: that band, and they were very bubblegum and stuff. He didn't get the recognition that he should have got had he been with another band. But, I mean, I think his sound is the one that holds the band together.
0: Well, and again, it should be noted that Loverboy did exactly what they set out to do, and they did it as good as it could be done. And you can't take that away from. They weren't built for longevity. They weren't built for a string of albums that got better and better. They were just, for me, a notch below a Foreigner or a Night Ranger who had a little bit more within them.
4: Did you ever hear the controversy with them, though? So there was a book that came out in the 90s called Hitmen. It was about all the payola and plugola and radio back in the 70s, 80s. on that. And Loverboy was one of those bands that CBS would not do the payola for. And so they got blacklisted across a bunch of stations, didn't get the airplay they should have.
0: Oh. Well, I will say this. Now that you say that, they did just kind of vanish. They never faded out. They were just there, and then they were gone.
4: Yeah, Columbia did not want to pay up. There was like, if you have some time, the book is called Hitmen. Get it. It's a great read. It still holds up even today.
0: I've heard of the book. Yeah. I heard of it. Yeah. I will definitely. All right. Viva La Lover Boy.
2: If you turn me up for a second, because I'm going to give Mike O some proper credit.
0: All right.
2: Four-note guitar solo, and we talked about guitar solos a little bit. Mm-hmm. That is one of the most iconic and easiest, and that's in Lover Boy's Working for the Weekend.

0: coolest uplifting guitar riffs, I think, that's ever.
1: I mean, not to mention the drum fill at the end.
2: Okay,
1: you know, Working for the Weekend, yep. You know, Turn Me Loose. I know they had at least three other massive hits, but I cannot recall the names of it. Was Turn Me Loose.
0: Hot Girls in Love was a hit
1: kid,
0: for them.
1: Did they do The Kid Is Hot Tonight? Was that them? Yep. The Kid Is Hot Tonight. Well, Where Boy? Would he be tomorrow?
2: I don't know anything past those
1: I
2: two.
1: Think that's Lover Boy as well.
0: Turn Me Loose and Working for the Weekend were their
1: biggest. Oh, were the massive. Yeah.
0: And then they started in 79.
1: I thought they were slightly before Night Ranger.
0: Night Ranger formed. Actually, they had started as a different band called Stereo also in 1979, but as Night Ranger, they were active from like 82.
1: Okay, that's what I thought. Yeah, I thought they were.
0: So we as a public knew about them later.
1: And by 82, I think Loverboy was done.
0: I mean,
1: when was Working for the Weekend the hit?
0: They actually kept rolling, and I remember this
2: 83, 84 as well.
0: I remember this specifically. At one point, there was an interview with Mike Reno, and he was really upset because he was like, Kurt Cobain stole my job. He was all mad because his sound of the 80s was overrun by grunge. So they were still going in the early to mid 90s.
1: Well, no, I mean, I know that. I mean,
0: they were just pushed aside as being an 80s
1: band.
0: But
1: I'm saying hit wise.
2: I don't know when their last hit was.
1: The last hit had to be, they didn't have a hit beyond 85.
2: No.
1: So that's what I'm saying. By the time Night Ranger arrived, Loverboy was pretty much done.
0: Yeah, Loving Every Minute of It was.
1: That was Loving Every Minute. Yeah.
0: August 1985.
1: And I got to be honest with you. Yeah. I love Loving Every Minute of It. I forgot about Loving Every Minute
0: of It. Co-written by Jonathan Cain.
1: There you go. Okay yeah. I forgot about that one. That was kind of a more mature sound for them.
2: Well, and I was just thinking when he was playing that, if you listen to Working for the Weekend's kind of corny now. But it's a pretty good song.
0: It's still their most popular song.
2: Yeah, the guitar riff is cool. The vocals are good.
1: Yeah, the problem is morning shows co-opted morning show wackiness. No offense, Mike.
0: They had...
1: I'm more talking about the Q-Zoo than I'm talking about you. Oh, God, they killed... The Q-Zoo, Tampa Bay... I think that predates both of you.
0: Oh, yeah.
1: Do you ever hear of the zoo format for morning radio?
2: That zany.
1: Down here, Q Zoo. That's what started. Mason Dixon.
2: I know Mason Dixon.
1: Both of you.
0: Oh, yeah.
1: Do you ever hear of the zoo format for morning radio?
2: That zany.
1: Down here, Q Zoo. That's where that's what started. Mason Dixon.
2: Oh, yeah.
1: Do you ever hear of the zoo format for morning radio?
2: That zany.
1: Down here, Q Zoo. What starred Mason Dixon.
2: Oh, yeah. I know Mason Dixon.
1: Not only Mason Dixon, well, Scott. Oh, damn it. What the hell are the other guys' names? I can't think of them.
0: They did 80s radio, 80s style.
1: 80s radio, 80s style. They had two big titans started up the Q Zoo.
0: Oh, okay. He made it.
1: That was huge. I mean, they went along, but it was never the same.
2: Yeah.
1: But for good... I think 7-8 years of my childhood in here, Q Zoo was unstoppable.
0: Yeah.
1: It was just unstoppable. Q105.
2: They played music.
1: Yeah.
2: It was zany stuff in the morning.
1: But they had the slide whistle. All of that stuff. Now, it worked. You know, it worked.
2: What year are we talking? I moved here in 97.
1: Oh, you're talking 80. You're talking about 80 through,
0: that's 80s, like 80 to early 90s 80, radio.
1: Yeah, but 80 through, I think, want to say Ron and Ron came on about 87. I could be a year or so off on the timeline. But they kind of had an unfettered run for a good 7-8 years.
2: Well, our big claim to fame for radio is Bob and Tom.
1: They
2: broadcast out of Indianapolis.
0: We had them on our station for a while, syndicated. And then we realized after a while that show really sucks.
2: It's terrible,
0: and it is the same jokes with the same people every damn day.
2: Chuckleheads. I mean, laughing.
0: My morning show on the rock station, we kicked Bob and Tom off, and me and my co-host took over and did the morning show. And our competition, thinking they were one-upping us, were like, "Oh, we're going to get Bob and Tom show and run up against them."
2: Go ahead.
0: And we owned them.
1: That is fun.
0: 10 years straight.
1: We kind of have a parallel story. When I was doing mornings in Columbus, after the first guy left, they were trying to save money, and they released us and brought in Bob and Tom. 9 months later, we were back.
2: Bob and Tom had a time and place, but
3: yes.
0: know, if you listen to them for like a month or so, there's some really funny stuff.
2: Right.
0: And then it's the same stuff.
1: Yeah, but I think the funny stuff wasn't being brought by Bob and Tom. This might be heresy to say, but I'll say the same thing about Opie and Anthony. I think everybody within Opie and Anthony were funnier than Opie and Anthony. I did not like Opie and Anthony.
0: I couldn't stand them.
1: I still don't like Opie and Anthony.
2: Yeah, I don't have much. I don't have much.
1: Yeah, there were cats that would bring lifting and all of the accolades. The difference with Ron and Ron was Ron Bennington was a comedian. So everybody that was the difference.
2: Speaking of you sure earlier, at what age do you really think, I was thinking about this on the way in, what age do you really think, okay, well this you're kind of, I think we talked about this a little bit, but after that you're kind of, you don't really explore an X.
0: Studied ages are from around 15, 16. That's you think music is the best.
1: I still discover new. I mean,
2: this is our occupations and stuff like that. I'm just saying.
1: I will say this though: the music that I still find myself going back to 5 to 6 bands that I discovered in the '80s and '90s

0: And those are, you know, those are my mainstays. It's like they don't make this music like they.
1: That's exactly what I'm going for. Like they don't make music like that anymore, right? And that's what our parents said.
0: But it's true. If you love Guns N' Roses, you tell me who's making an album similar to Appetite for Destruction.
1: No one.
0: They're not making rock albums like that anymore. So it's not even that we're getting old to say it. It's been cycled out.
1: But someone who, let's say, loves Alice in Chains, which I love Alice in Chains.
0: I love Alice in Chains.
1: Would argue the other way. How many facelifts are they making? You know what I mean?
0: Grunge is not there. Not that you can necessarily dismiss Alice in Chains with the tag of grunge. But they aren't making that style of rock. I mean, there might be bands that are similar to that, but yeah, they may not be making that style of rock anymore. Music has kind of moved on. We've talked about this. I think alt rock is really the dominant rock format because those are the only new bands that I'm really finding here. You got Youngblood coming up.
2: Yeah.
0: You know, and we need to talk about that industry plant thing. That's what I'm saying. That's just one dude where when I listen to, Alt Nation on Sirius Satellite, I mean, I'm finding band after band after
1: new
0: band
1: stuff.
0: After band that I love. New stuff. That Somber, Back to Being Friends that I played for you guys. I love that.
2: We're constantly adding
0: Turnstile.
2: New bands. Yeah.
0: Turnstile.
2: They're coming.
0: They're coming. They're alt rock too. We wouldn't call them a rock.
2: They cross over. They are in between the metal, the new metal, and the alt rock.
0: I think
2: they really launched on alt rock because they're not the current sound of metal like you would expect from like Five Finger Death Punch, Motionless in White, those kinds of bands. They have a completely different style, but it's hard and it's loud.
0: What was the real heavy one? The video was alive. It's alive.
2: Never Enough.
0: Yeah, to pull that up. This is the one I played for you, Josh. But it's a big dichotomy between the two sounds. But I was talking about how it sounded like Police. So
3: USA is safe.
0: That right there. Oh, let me bring
2: turn
0: you down.
2: Mine down.
0: Yeah.
1: This is Turnstile.
0: This is Turnstile. Okay. Yeah.
1: Remember this.
0: Yeah. A great song.
1: Yeah.
0: Okay, now do you have the is it Never Enough?
2: Yeah, Never
0: Enough. Is that the one where they're in a field on the
2: This one is
0: on
2: just,
0: a concert stage?
2: That one's Seeing Stars, but this is Never Enough, which
0: No, hold on, let me see.
2: It gets heavy here.
0: Okay.

0: Now, this is not the one. This is great. Not the one. There's a harder one.
1: You want Seeing Stars?
0: No, not Seeing. I played that one. There's like a real punk rock one.
1: Is that the one where they're all on the stage in the field?
0: Yes.
1: Yeah, that's Seeing Stars. And Birds.
0: Birds, okay.
2: I don't know what I'd call this. This is great. I
1: mean, it's all metal, sort of.
2: Yeah, it is.
1: Seeing Stars and Birds. It's probably in.
0: I just played that one. That's Seeing Stars.
1: Oh.
0: No. It might be Birds.
1: That's two songs.
0: I wish I could find
2: they're good.
0: It. Yeah.
1: Is this? I can't even remember the one we're playing right now. It's blowing my mind because I love the band.
0: Yeah.
1: Look out for me.
0: But my point is, there's a band that, you go, okay, yeah. you find them, and that's,
2: Well, again, we're a little different.
1: Turn this one up. This is called Look Out For Me.

0: Let me give you one more. I want to say it's a blackout. Let me see.
1: They've got this pure Depeche Mode sound rolled into,
2: which
1: like
2: is funny because I hate both those bands.
1: Right?
2: I love that.
1: Yeah.
0: I'm sorry, caller. I was going to get to you. We got it.

0: So, I mean, they're exciting. They're
1: an
0: exciting.
1: That's on time.
0: But I also want to say, I think they've been around for like 8 years. They're just breaking big, but you can't necessarily call them a new band because I'm pretty sure they are.
1: Well, mainstream new, maybe.
0: Yeah. Mainstream new.
1: I certainly didn't know about them.
0: No, I didn't up until that song Seeing Stars, which was maybe about a year ago. So yeah, I'm not claiming to have discovered them either.
2: Yeah, they formed in 2010 in Baltimore.
0: See, 2010. So yeah. So they've been around for a minute. You know, so
2: and they were just growing bigger and bigger on the underground. That when they were finally picked up, it was like, oh. But they have, you know, they've got a newer sound, obviously. But
1: yeah,
2: like,
1: cool.
2: Their guitars are not that overcompressed, same old that you hear with a lot of those bands. So yeah, it's actually it's something fresh.
1: That's cool. I dig it.
2: Yeah,
1: is it STILE?
2: Yes.
0: Yeah, Turnstile.
2: All one word. Turnstile.
0: No S. Yeah, Turnstile.
1: Awesome. Yeah, check them out for sure. Yeah,
2: and they're playing at a park I'd never heard of before. You know, on 19, where there's that park and it has the jet on a podium.
1: Yeah.
2: And they're playing there.
1: Hmm.
2: There's a stage there, I guess.
1: Okay.
2: I did not know.
1: Okay.
2: Yeah. So I'm gonna be at that one. I think it's September 19th.
1: I'm actually thinking about going to that Skynyrd show too, even though there's no original members in the band.
2: Yeah. Well. Okay. Officially. I would think you can throw Ricky Medlock in as original because he was there on the first album before they blew up, and then he left to do something else and came back.
0: But that's like your Rush touring with
1: John Rutsey.
0: But
2: he was helping to record and write some of their bigger songs that came on the albums later on.
1: And you do have a brother of the singer. I mean, fine, whatever. I just want to go there and hear the songs.
2: And it's a fun show for Skynyrd.
0: It's interesting to me that cats will want to do that, to go there and hear the song. Brennan was... I was in the lobby. I was rest area. What do we call that? The relaxation area.
1: The lounge or something.
0: The lounge, the couch area.
2: My apartment.
0: Waiting for Sending to open, to close, and for Drew and I to go on. And I was talking to Brennan. He's like, hey, are you going to that Bowie tribute thing? Where are they at? It's
2: Ruth Eckert Hall.
1: Yeah, the American Idol guy.
0: And I'm like, I said to him, I said, I don't really go to people that are singing Bowie songs. I love Bowie. I love the songs, but people singing Bowie songs don't do it for me. If I'm at a concert and somebody happens to do a Bowie cover, I'm all in. But am I going to see
1: specifically
0: a band do nothing but Bowie songs? I'm good.
1: Yeah.
0: You know.
1: Well, the thing for Skynyrd for me is, one, I love the songs, but two, the musicality of how the three guitars work together.
0: Which
1: is cool. I mean, it's not Gary and Alan and either Steve Gaines or Ed King.
2: But all of the players in there at some point were slowly merged with original members.
1: It's the best fake band there is.
2: All
1: of them.
2: I don't understand.
0: You're saying that over the fake Pantera? The fake Skynyrd
2: Fantera?
0: Is better than the fake Pantera?
1: At that point, you're splitting hairs, man. You get the brother of one guy, but you got two guys from the original band. I mean,
2: So, like, I don't understand how, and I'm all for tribute acts. I think they do a great thing.
1: I'm a fan. Trust me.
0: I have no problem with tribute acts.
1: I love it.
2: I don't have a problem with them. I don't know if I would go see them. Like, I don't want to pay $30 to $40 because that's how much some of these tickets are for a tribute act. $30 to $40 for a ticket to see nothing to do with the band. Somebody just it's a cover band.
1: Right.
0: But it depends also on the level of like again. I say I wouldn't go see a Bowie tribute artist / band. I would go see a Pink Floyd tribute band for the spectacle of it,
2: right?
0: Because Pink Floyd had such elaborate stage productions, and if they're replicating that or reproducing that, that's kind of an experience where you're kind of getting something outside of the music.
1: But I'm not paying $40 for it,
2: right?
0: Right.
2: The Australian Pink Floyd show is coming back. They're gonna be
0: which is supposed to be phenomenal
2: of the music.
1: But I'm not paying $40 for it,
2: right?
0: Right.
2: The Australian Pink Floyd show is coming back. They're gonna be
0: which is supposed to be phenomenal.
2: Yeah, and it is. I'll be interviewing their singer, Chris Barnes, and the only reason I do this because I hate interviewing.
0: I got you.
2: Is because they actually have like a good chunk of Gilmore's guitar effects rack that he took on tour.
0: Right.
2: They've got Mr. Screen, the Mr. Screen that Pink Floyd used. So they have bought Pink Floyd artifacts that they are bringing
0: out to put on the show. That's cool. Now, I'll tell you my problem with that Pink Floyd tribute show. I am such a huge Pink Floyd fan. slash Roger Waters fan, a lot of my favorite material is deep tracks.
1: Yeah.
2: Yeah.
0: You know, so I, to hear Money.
1: Sure.
0: To hear
2: the hits anymore.
0: Outside of Comfortably Numb,
2: yeah.
0: I couldn't care less about the hits. Yeah. It's all of the deeper tracks. That's great.
2: Though. I went last time they were here because I'd interviewed. I did the stage intro like we often do at Ruth Eckerd Hall. And I stayed for like the first 15, 20 minutes, which was like a song and a half. You know,
0: Right.
2: But yeah, they got into time and the way that they were doing the visuals on Mr. Screen and everything else.
0: Yeah,
2: When they come back, I'm going. I'm taking a gummy. I'm staying a little longer.
0: I mean, listen, you know, I kind of dismiss time, but you're there and you're seeing it, and there's so much filigree to that, that song. There's so much going on, you know, the sound effects and the clocks and and the spatial, just whatever they do. Yeah,
2: you know that clock ticking in the song at the very beginning? They couldn't get the sound of that right. That is, I believe it's Roger, muted bass strings.
1: Oh,
2: he's just going
1: picking them. Yeah.
0: All right, I can see that. Yeah, I can see that. Man, I love Roger Waters.
1: Nothing wrong with that.
0: I will be back.
2: Why don't you marry him?
0: Yeah, like, you know, he's an ugly son of a bitch.
2: He really is.
0: One day we need to do a segment ugliest. On the ugliest son of a bitch.
1: So you're saying you're out of his league?
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0: Loving every minute of it as much as I thought I did.
1: I got the new U2 already.
0: All right, good. By the way, I might nominate Mike Reno for one of the ugliest cats in the world. He was real teethy, very teethy. But he was all right, I suppose.
1: Yep.
0: Loving every minute of it as much as I thought I did.
1: I got the new U2 already.
0: All right, good. By the way, I might nominate Mike Reno for one of the ugliest cats in the world. He was real teethy, very teethy. But he was all right, I suppose.
1: Yep.
0: They did have, in Loverboy, one of the cheesiest drummers. Who, when you were shooting a Loverboy video, you could count on the drummer, his mug in the camera, at least every 30 seconds.
1: Yeah.
0: But listen, who's to say we wouldn't have been doing the same damn thing?
2: Let me get a rep.
0: Yeah.
1: Ain't going to go with the drummer on his own.
0: Yeah. Unless, of course, it's Night Ranger and the drummer was singing some of
1: his own.
0: I think he's still there.
1: It's Kelly Keegi.
0: Okay. All right. Yeah. All right.
1: He's the one that wrote and sings Sister Christian.
0: Yep. Yes, correct. I think that was I think it was about his sister.
1: Yes.
0: If I'm not mistaken. He saw her getting ready for the prom one night or days or so afternoon.
1: Something along those lines. And I'll have to look up the whole story. But yeah, he wrote that one, sang on it.
0: Just talking about how the passages of time. And I get that. Some of the best songs come from real life inspiration, boys. And we all
2: know
0: this.
2: Most of them,
0: yeah. Yeah. Okay, so I heard on the Couch Show. They were playing the new U2, and I have some comments on it. I think a Nick from the Dirty Janes. Hold on, let me see. Hey, are you downstairs?
3: Yeah.
0: Okay. All right. We'll have to come and get you right after this break.
3: All right. No worries.
0: All right. There you go. Got the Dirty Janes in. They got a new single out.
1: You mean the Saints of Saturn?
0: Saints of Saturn. Damn it. You know what it is? I got him as the Dirty Janes.
1: In your phone, yeah.
0: I got to change it out. Saints of Saturn. Sorry, Saints. Sorry. Should have showed up on time.
2: They're a band, all right?
0: Yes, they are. I thought initially, I've only heard it the one time. I was like, okay, this is pretty good. This is the return of U2 I've been waiting for. But as I listened to it, I also realized something, and I'm going to see if you guys... first, I want to get your... Have you heard it, Josh?
2: No, I've not heard it.
0: How about you, Ethan?
1: I don't think I have this one.
0: All right, okay. Let's go ahead.
2: What's the last... What's it been? 5 years? 8 years? Anybody know?
0: No. Didn't they just release...
1: They released two separate EPs, but they haven't done a full album in a bit, and this one...
0: But when you say in a bit, didn't they, when they were touring the Sphere, was that a single? I thought that was an entire album.
1: It was there was like 5-song EPs that were completely different vibes, and that's the last thing that I remember that they put out. The last album.
0: Hold on, yeah, let's

0: Days of Ash was a standalone 6-track EP that was released on Ash Wednesday.
1: Okay, not yet. It was before that.
0: Before that was
1: Songs of Surrender.
0: Atomic Bomb in 2024.
1: Their last full length album of completely new original, which was released 2017.
0: No, I don't think so.
1: That's what I'm getting. God damn it! Why are you so confusing, you two? That's what I'm getting. Right? I thought it was later than that. They tried to do this techno sound, like the Atom Bomb or the Atomic Bomb.
0: How to dismantle an atomic bomb.
1: Isn't that a new, that's a full album.
0: Well, no, this one says that the band marked their 20th anniversary of that album in 2024. So that would have been 2004, which was obviously before 2017.
1: Okay.
2: So it's been a while. It's been a little while.
0: It's been a minute.
1: So to answer your question, Josh, that totally derailed the show, it's been a minute. And now this is the first single. And they did have two EPs, two thematic EPs that they released. And I think we went through the songs.
0: We did.
1: And I think I liked them more than you.
0: Oh, I liked a couple of them. We just like slightly different ones. Yeah.
1: Okay. So this is the first song from what is to be really their officially first new album in almost
0: nine years is what it says. Okay. Street of Dreams, yet to be announced new studio album, first in 9 years, due for release later this year. And this is
1: the title track.
0: Don't know. Okay.

0: I like it.
1: Okay. I initially said that to it. I'm not telling you I don't. I'm just saying I'm like, okay, that's cool. That's I like that. What's your?
2: I like it. It's a little too overproduced for me, but I like the song.
0: Yeah,
1: you're going where I'm gonna go, and this is what I'm gonna tell you. If you listen to it after I say what I'm going to say, you'll lose a little life for it. It's friggin' Coldplay. Coldplay has so dominated British pop rock. Listen, tell me you couldn't hear Chris Martin saying this.
0: I could, but you two were doing it better first.
1: You two didn't sound like. You two sounded harder, edgier, more alternative than Coldplay.
0: You go back to Where the Streets Have No Name, and then you can see how that could lead into where Coldplay found inspiration from the pop side of
1: listen,
0: it.
1: Oh, listen, I agree. But instead of, for me, instead of you two becoming more you two, they're becoming more. This is a Coldplay song for me.
0: I'm still going to go.
1: It's still good. It's
0: U2,
1: still good.
0: U2 came out with it first. Like, Sweetest Thing, that's very similar in vein to, I think, this. It's a lot more stripped back. The Sweetest Thing. And that is a
1: Pop-Tart
0: all day.
1: Name a Coldplay song that sounds like anything off the Joshua Tree.
0: I'm not saying that they directly ripped it off. I'm saying they took, there was a lot of pop rock sensibilities to songs like Still Haven't Found What I'm Looking For, Where the Streets Have No Name, you know, those kinds of songs off of the Joshua Tree. And it was the biggest damn pop album of the year.
1: Well, it was rock. I'd say
2: that song doesn't sound like a song off of a Coldplay album.
1: It doesn't to you?
2: No.
0: No.
2: I mean, I can see like Coldplay vein, but in U2's defense, which I'm shocked I'm taking up for U2. in U2's defense, I could see Bono singing Yellow.
1: Okay.
0: Yeah.
1: I mean, you can see him doing. What's the name of that Coldplay song? Hold on.
0: Clocks? Paradise?
1: No.
0: They have so many, and most of them
1: they
0: sound
1: do,
0: the same.
1: They do. Hold on.
0: I'm not even a Coldplay hater, but
1: I'm a Coldplay fan. I love Coldplay. I don't need any more new music from.
0: Yeah.
1: Is what I would say.
0: Well, because it doesn't get super different. You know, right. they found their vein and they're good at it.
1: Yes. But there is, I will find it. I'm going to give you the song that song sounds exactly alike to me.
2: That song was pretty cool. Had the old reminiscent jangly U2 guitar in it.
1: Guitar, you know? Yeah, that was running counter to all of the Coldplayness of it. I can't believe you guys. I'm on an island on this thing here. You ever have an app on your phone that you can never find?
2: Yes.
0: Oh, yeah. All the time.
1: It's like, where? Shazam. I know. Yeah, I need Shazam. That's what I need. Where the hell is Shazam?
0: It's the one with the S.
1: S, I know, but it's so easy to find, and yet I'm looking for it, and I cannot find this damn thing. Oh, here, this is what I'll do. Shazam. There it is. It's a damn wiggly S. Okay, let me see if I can just find it. I just want to find this. Remind me later.
2: Is Shazam going to tell you it's a Coldplay song?
1: No. I Googled a song from Coldplay, and I'm just trying to find out what it was.
0: I was scrolling through and stumbled across how Shazam actually works as an app, and I was blown away by how much deeper it is than I thought.
2: Oh, sure.
1: How so?
0: Well, the thing is, like, radio singles, there are, like, embedded codes in there that you can't hear that go out part of the signal, and that's how certain places like Media Base track what radio stations play for royalty payments and things like that, you know? I thought Shazam worked similar to that. It doesn't. It actually records whatever song you're listening to.
1: Right.
0: And it analyzes like tiny little peaks here and there and measures the distance between those and pushes them up against the millions of songs in its database to line it up to those exact peaks.
2: Wow.
0: And then finds the song. And I'm like,
2: that's trippy.
0: Yeah, it's way more intense than I ever thought it was.
2: Well, yeah, because I mean, it has to be easier now with AI integration, but before, because that app's been out for a long time.
0: Yeah.
2: So before that, that's trippy.
0: Yeah, it's way more intense than I ever thought it was.
2: Well, yeah, because I mean, it has to be easier now with AI integration, but before, because that app's been out for a long time.
0: Yeah.
2: So before that, their song catalog would have to be endless to draw from.
0: Yeah, you'd have, and it still does. You know, it's got to go through every song out there.
2: Crazy,
0: and match up this digital peak. And it's not even like reading the original file. It's recording it going, okay, that's what this wave for.
2: 10 seconds.
0: I mean, it is madness.
1: Okay, play the chord again, please.
0: All right.
1: Just snip it up.

0: See, this sounds like Halsey to me.
1: I agree with that. That's a lot more techno.
0: Yeah, this is.
2: I'm not lying that. I think that's the fact that the Chainsmokers are on it. But I'm still saying they're cousins, real close cousins.
0: That's probably why, because the Chainsmokers are the Halsey.
2: But I will, again, I like the song, but it's, listen, you two, what are they, 50 years into the game now? You can't expect them to be, breaking barriers.
0: Well, they had a huge stretch where, like, everything they came out with kind of sounded either like they were trying too hard to be different, or they were just not really trying hard enough to be different than their last album.
2: I think they were searching for a connection to an audience that had kind of said, okay, we have enough U2, and the newer generation didn't understand War in October.
0: If this had come out, in some of those earlier albums, I'd be like, there you go. That's the U2 I like.
2: Maybe. I will say this, and I believe it was their research, that Beautiful Day. That was a track.
0: Yeah.
2: That's great. That was a track. Now, if you put this new one up against Beautiful Day, and Beautiful Day dwarfs it to me. Beautiful Day, while you could hear Chris Martin from Coldplay maybe singing it, it had that unmistakable U2 backbone as far as the musicians.
0: Yeah.
2: Which this one, I don't know. Again, I'm not hating it because, you want U2 to be U2 again.
1: That's definitely got U2 DNA for sure.
2: Right, correct. It's going to be impossible for that not to. So, yeah, I get that.
1: That's a good song.
2: Yeah. Yep. All right.
0: I think if you listen to a big catalog of all of their, biggest, not even having to deep dive on U2, you can hear the difference from album to album, song to song, hit to hit. And for me, this one is still right in the pocket for them. Nothing's going to eclipse Beautiful Day. It's like saying, well, it's no With or Without You. Yeah, there's never going to be another With or Without You.
2: Well, one eclipsed With or Without You.
0: I don't know if it eclipsed it.
2: Oh, you think With or Without You is better than one?
0: It depends on what mood I'm in, vibe I'm feeling. I mean, I usually play them back to back. They're both amazing.
2: Yeah. They're brother and sister.
0: Yeah.
2: Or brother, twin brother.
0: You can say part one and part two.
2: Yeah, part one and part two.
1: 100%. Didn't they do a Lemon tour or something? They had a big Lemon in there?
0: They did.
2: That was the start of the down.
1: Of the decline.
0: Pop Mart tour.
2: You remember that song, Lemon? Lemon!
0: Yeah. They got a little weird.
2: Sure. Yeah.
1: My ex-wife went to that, and she was blown away. Oh, my God, it's the best thing ever. I'm like, yeah,
0: Bono's Mephisto character was a bit much for some of us.
2: Listen, there were people that were blown away by Bowie's Glass Spider tour. I'm here to tell you. He had lost the plot. Now, are you going to go there and go, wow, a lot of this is really cool, but those of us in the back, we were like, come on, man.
0: Right.
2: Why? They're coming down from the belly of a spider.
0: You two had three tours in a row where it was just ridiculous because they had Zoo TV.
1: Yep.
0: He was carrying this camera around and it was all these giant TV screens in the backdrop. They had the Pop Mart tour and the Lemon, whatever that was. One of them had that giant alien thing over the center stage and they would come down in a lemon. That opened up?
2: Yeah. If I'm not mistaken, and this might be the Mandela effect they talk about, I'm pretty certain they had their own Spinal Tap moment because they got stuck in
0: the
2: lemon.
0: I believe
1: they did.
0: Correct.
1: I remember that.
0: Yep.
1: Somebody had to break them open.
2: After that show, the four of you collectively as a band, you don't go partying, you don't go drinking, you sit backstage and you look at each other and go, things have got to change.
0: We got to sell this lemon.
1: what are we doing?
2: Yeah, what are we doing?
1: What are we doing?
2: We opened the show with four guys and their instruments doing a kick-ass version of Helter Skelter. You got to say, how the hell did we get from here? Yeah, from there?
1: How we get stuck in a lemon elevator?
2: How we get stuck in a lemon? All right, we'll be back. Saints of Saturn in the house.
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0: Tell us what you think. 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

0: Nick of Saints of Saturn, he has no respect for you. Nick, I'm telling you, you need to do a voice. Where when somebody, I know, and she's rock adjacent, you need to be able to do a cover of their song for the audience. Why? Don't you think his voice would soar with this song?
1: I think it'd be great to hear a smoking rock cover of this,
0: song, which is
1: already a great song.
0: Yeah. Okay, what's
1: I didn't realize, though, that Bonnie, and I love this song, I didn't realize she's responsible for one of the cheesiest 80s songs, which is
0: Hold Down for a Hero.
1: Yeah.
0: Yeah, we can't have it.
1: Because I was like, wait, I cannot reconcile Total Eclipse of the Heart and Holding Out for a Hero.
0: Let me tell you what the difference is. The writers of the song.
1: Oh, yeah.
0: You know who wrote Total Eclipse, right?
1: I had heard it before. I cannot recall.
0: It's Jim Steinem from Meatloaf's lyricist.
1: Yeah.
0: You know, he loves those epic choruses.
1: I say, now I can hear Meatloaf in it.
0: And the drama. But you can certainly hear that bill. Yeah. This could be a Meatloaf song. Even the title, Total Eclipse of the Heart. The drama, but you can certainly hear that bill. Yeah. This could be a Meatloaf song. Even the title, Total Eclipse of the Heart. But you can certainly hear that bill. Yeah. This could be a Meatloaf song. Even the title, Total Eclipse of the Heart. Did you know that, Josh?
2: No.
0: Yeah, Jim Steinem. You think you're better than Jim Steinem, Nick?
2: I never even said that.
0: All right, then you better learn this song. I got to be on this in turns that it takes.
1: It's 17 songs crammed into one.
0: You got to admire that.
2: I learned everything I know about relationships from
0: that
2: song.
0: Right?
1: Yeah,
0: right?
1: Yeah.
0: Yeah.
2: It wasn't all wasted, I guess.
0: All right, we need some Saints. Grab that. You can grab that mic right there. Yeah. We got a mic for
1: microphones
0: everybody.
1: Microphones for everybody.
0: Hello. All right, Nick. There's some introductions that are in order. There's some catching up that needs to be done. Talk right into that mic and obviously get Saints of Saturn for everybody listening that hasn't heard Saints of Saturn. What are we talking about and what's new about them?
3: What's new about us?
0: Well, give us a reset. Give us. We're Saints of Saturn. We are a blah blah blah blah blah.
3: We're a rock and roll band from Tampa. We're local. We've been getting on some bigger shows recently. We got to open for Quiet Riot and Vixen and Jackal and Great White and Slaughter.
0: Won the Hard Rock Battle of the Bands months ago, mm-hmm. Right? Yeah.
3: Yep.
1: So you're going to be rocking our yellow card NBT Legends show.
3: Yes, very.
0: Well, you should have led with that.
3: You got to build up the lore first, Mo.
0: Okay, that's right. Okay, now you win the Hard Rock competition.
1: Cars.
3: Yes, unfortunately.
0: Lord.
3: But that was really, really hard. We didn't.
0: Right.
3: Honestly, I didn't even know if we were going to survive all that just because there was just so much going on in like a short span of time.
0: That's got to be the suckiest thing about being in a band. And there's a lot of great things about being in a band. But the suckiest thing, and you can speak to it, Josh, about being in a band has to be having to rely on a quarter of the unit. And everybody keeping it together, not any singling out any one person, but you actually, if you're a four piece, you've got to rely on three quarters of individuals to be there with you.
3: Yeah,
0: and that's got
3: to
0: suck.
3: Be on like the same page, right? And pull like the same amount of weight, or otherwise, you know, it falls on other people and
0: things happen.
3: Drag a little bit,
0: yeah,
3: you know?
0: Yeah, right.
2: I think to that point, relying on the other guys is the best and worst part.
3: Mm. Yeah.
2: You know what I mean?
3: If you have that chemistry, yeah. you all trust each other that everybody's going to do what they need to do. Yeah.
1: I don't care about any of the drama or anything. Was it like a good split or was it like we need
0: to get something? Is there such thing as a good split?
1: Frank Fair from Guns N' Roses just split and it's a good split.
0: Let me quote Tom Cruise in Cocktail, perhaps his worst movie ever.
2: Definitely.
0: Where he says...
1: He's in Clearwater right now listening.
0: The woman that he's breaking up with says something about, so this is going to be a bad breakup. And he goes, all breakups are bad. Otherwise, they wouldn't break up. Something like that. I'm paraphrasing.
1: This is coming from a guy who's on what? Fourth marriage?
0: And that's how I can tell you. That's how I know.
3: It was definitely really, really hard. But we had our heart to heart and everybody said what they needed to say. And
0: right.
3: At the end of it, we're like, well, I hope this is a better, you know,
0: situation
3: for everybody's
0: than
3: friendship. And, you know, I hope you can go and do things that you want to do. Because he was really into, like, fossil hunting and
0: right.
3: like, lizards.
0: Oh,
3: and, like,
0: right.
3: Just, like, that real exploration and stuff like
0: right,
3: that.
0: Right, right.
3: And yeah. he's really smart about it, too.
0: Right.
3: So, it was,
0: so he's kind of gone away from music completely.
3: I don't think so. Don't
0: okay.
3: Think so. He's always going
1: to
3: play.
1: More of his passion is elsewhere. And he wanted to do some more of that.
2: He's That's coming in to talk fossils next week.
0: Fossils. Listen. I don't want to put you in a position where you're speaking for him.
1: Right.
0: But I do know this, that even if something ends amicably, it's still a bad split. You know, it just happens like that. Especially when you guys were having the momentum that you were. You know, it's bad for you even if it's amicable because you don't have to start over, but you have to reconfigure.
3: Yeah.
0: And you don't want to be reconfiguring on the come up.
2: Yeah.
0: You know what I'm
2: saying?
0: Well,
2: better than at the top.
3: Well, that's where this guy kind of falls into
0: pull
3: place.
0: Pull that microphone right up into you, right there.
4: Nice to meet you guys.
0: And you are?
4: I'm Julian.
0: Julian, give me and the last name.
4: Julian Mason.
0: All right,
1: an
0: Julian
1: amazing
0: Mason.
1: Guitarist. I saw
0: oh,
1: you guys.
0: You've seen Julian already.
1: I have, because they played at the big grand opening for Loud Studios.
0: Oh.
1: They were on stage just smoking it, and you came up sort of, a couple songs into the set, I believe? Wasn't that? Was that
3: no,
1: not you?
3: That was a different guitar player.
1: Was that?
0: You'd
1: say
0: that's
1: awkward.
3: No, that wasn't his first show. His first show was
0: Hold on, Nick. Let us ride, Ethan.
1: You can ride me on.
0: All right. Awkward.
1: I was about to go with it, too. Yeah, well, I swear to God, you'd pulled somebody up. I'm like, he's just joining the band. I could have been high. I don't know. Anything's
0: glad
1: possible.
0: I was here to see that one.
1: Yeah.
3: We actually know Julian from, like, way back in the day, because we've told you before we used to tour with the Jackal's Sons.
0: Right,
3: the band.
0: Right.
3: And he was in that band. So we were, like, partying with them in South Carolina, and he was partying
1: Nigel.
3: In Corey's beer. And, yeah.
4: No, not Nigel, but Jesse.
1: Oh, okay. Well, Jesse James Dupree's son Nigel has a band.
0: Has a band. But
4: yeah, now he plays with my old drummer Jesse.
1: Oh, okay.
4: Yes.
1: I gotcha.
4: Yes, sir.
0: Okay. So you've got so that's the Jackal connection with you. And because you guys had opened for Jackal, you were able to run into this cat.
4: Well, we actually met not at a Jackal show. We played some shows together in Tennessee and I think South Carolina.
3: Yeah, we stayed at like an Airbnb with y'all's band, and we had so a few wild nights with you guys. And,
0: right,
3: so
0: good times.
3: We kind of knew him, and then his band ended up disbanding. Half of them moved to Nashville and started that other band with Nigel's, and then he moved back to Miami, and that's just like basically when everything happened with Brandon. So he was like the first guy that I thought of and that I was going to reach out to, and he was actually the first guy that reached out to us. So
0: okay, because you knew there was a split and a fracture in Saints of Saturn.
4: Yeah, they had made a post on Instagram, so me and Nick started talking, and then he invited me to come up and audition, and I came up there a few times, and then I also played a show for them for my audition, kind of what he was thinking about. They played, I think, with me and like two other guys on like separate shows, kind of as like the final.
0: Okay.
1: Because I follow you guys on Insta, and I had seen when you joined the band. I also take a lot of mental health medication, so it's very possible that I just have a crap memory.
2: No, I did see you actually with Quiet Riot.
4: Okay, yeah. I was there.
1: Okay, there you go.
2: And that was a great show.
4: To be
2: show.
4: Fair, another guy, long hair, glasses.
2: That was a great show. You guys did great. I mean, and I could see you. A lot of people were there. There were a ton of Saints of Saturn shirts, right? I saw a bunch of those, and that just weren't bought at the show. People that had them on, and your fan base was there. But then what I saw was you guys won the whole rest of the crowd, the whole place over. What did you guys do, 35 minutes or something?
3: Maybe we did like 30 minutes.
2: Yeah, it was something like that, yeah.
1: And, that's a great opening
3: Facebook
1: set.
3: Facebook groups and everything was going off about us. For
2: Great. I mean, I could see you winning over the entire place at first. Yeah. It was cool. That's
3: interesting.
2: It's
3: crazy. Every time we play a show like that, like we get more and more people coming out to our other
2: shows.
3: Totally. And like we even have like super fans from it. There's this one guy named Chris Wolf, shout out. He has our
4: Chris
3: leg. He has a leg tattoo of our logo. And it's like huge.
2: Was he at the Riot show?
3: Yeah.
2: Okay, I think I saw him.
3: At every show.
2: I think I saw him at your merch booth showing off his tattoo. Man.
1: I don't know if you met any of the guys in Quiet Riot, but from one of my favorite bands of all time, Johnny Kelly from Typo Negative is their drummer. Mm-hmm. And I love that band. He's a great drummer, so I don't know if you got to hang out with him, but I love that guy.
4: We got to meet Rudy.
1: Rudy Sarzo's rad.
4: He was super nice. It was really cool. My sister had gotten me a cameo of him telling me happy birthday like a couple years prior.
1: Oh, really?
4: I finally got to actually meet him and be like, hey.
0: Did you let him know about the cameo?
4: Absolutely not.
0: Oh, come on, man.
1: I'd have played it back for him. Be like, you remember this?
0: Yeah.
4: Hey, you remember me?
3: When I got to meet them, I was like, yo, I was in the opening band. I got to open for you. And they were all like, cool.
4: And I was just like, all right. Well,
3: yeah, they were
4: going to go outside now.
0: See, that sucks. Why are bands like that? Clearly, that means something to the kid that is saying, hey, I got to open up for you. For you to go cool, to be dismissive like that.
1: It's when you slide him a cassette tape. Here's our demo.
4: Yeah. I think they were more just shy. They seemed like very quiet and shy. I don't think they were trying to like big ball.
1: Well, they are Quiet Riot. They keep the riot on the inside.
3: Vixen came up to us while we were sound checking. We're like, hey, what's you guys' names? You guys sound like really good. Like,
0: They were looking for some young D's. That's what they were.
2: Bro, I'm telling you what.
0: Right. Vixen is, they're girls, right?
2: Yeah.
1: Yes.
2: They're in good shape.
0: Vixen, they got to be 65 years old.
1: The former lead singer's got an OnlyFans.
2: I hope the current lead singer has an OnlyFans because she was good looking.
0: Okay, I'm going to say it again. Vixen has to be 65 years old.
1: Ain't nothing wrong with MILF and GILF.
0: Nick ain't trying to get hooked up with no grandma.
2: You let Nick speak for himself. Now,
0: are you trying to hook up with a grandma?
3: I got a Caribbean girlfriend. She'll beat somebody's ass.
0: All right.
1: Older women make beautiful lovers. Yeah, don't you ever hear the damn song?
0: Not older, dude. Not oldest.
2: I'm going to find a picture of her. Hold on.
0: Listen, I have no idea. I'm only assuming that the members of Vixen have to be in their 60s, late 60s, mid to late 60s. But I don't know. Did they look good to you?
3: Yeah, they were nice.
1: They were nice. She had a great personality.
2: I don't know what you're missing, bro.
1: Josh, we're old and we're okay with it.
0: Yes. All right, listen. There's more to this story you guys are going to play as well. We got to catch up to where you are. I think you had released two singles from the upcoming album. We have to find out if it's still upcoming. We have to do everything. But what I have to do is I have to correct the fact that they give us three breaks in the first hour and two in the second. And so now we're somehow behind. So we'll be back. All right. It's the Rock Show.
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0: That's Saints of Saturn, Broken Crown right there. That's on the new joint, right? Okay, I wanted to make sure I thought it was. Yeah, I like that. That's as the kids say in the streets, Nick, that slaps.
1: Let's go.
0: We have the Saints of Saturn boys in here. Where are you going to? Where have you just been and where are you going to be going? Where can people find you? And give me some information or us some information on the new album.
1: We just played Crowbar, our last Crowbar show.
0: Crowbar's done, right?
1: Yeah, I think July.
0: Okay, yeah. Okay. All right.
2: There are like 20 shows in the last 20 days or something like that.
1: Yeah. Yeah. And then we played 1920 down the street from that in Ybor.
0: Okay.
1: It was like a big art event with George Pennington. He threw it together. It was really cool.
0: All right, very nice.
1: But yeah, up in the upcoming shows, we're going to be at OCC on July 24th playing with a whole lot of Hell Yeah, Brad Balsama's new band.
0: Wait, Hell Yeah?
1: A
3: whole lot of Hell Yeah.
0: Wait, hold on. So is this a permutation of Hell Yeah?
3: No. So what happened was...
2: Led Zeppelin covers of Hell Yeah songs?
3: A lot of the artists that did the Ozzy thing, which Nick, you did that with us.
0: Right.
3: An offshoot band formed from that.
0: Okay.
3: So all the performers got together, like, you know, this bass player and Gary Shutt, the guitar player, and you know, the
1: Brad
3: drummer,
1: and
3: Brad and Amy, and all the just various select players got together and created this group, and they called it Whole Lotta Hell Yeah.
0: Okay, so they're
3: no correlation, no connection.
0: To Hell Yeah. Okay, all right.
1: It's their debut show, and we're going to be opening that.
0: Oh, nice. Yeah. That should be pretty big over there, yeah.
1: Yeah, it's going to be
0: Especially now that Quaker Steak and Lube is gone. Yeah.
1: No more competition.
0: None whatsoever. Yeah, all right.
1: And then after that, we got August 6th at New World with this band called Miss Michigan from South Florida that Julian knows. So that's going to be interesting. We got to get another local band on that. So local bands, hit us up if you want to play a show.
0: There you go, right there.
1: And then September 4th, obviously, we're going to be at the Bay Care Sound doing the opening up for Yellow Card from the 97X contest that we won.
2: Battle of the Bands?
0: Yeah.
2: Yellow Card, Water Parks, which is a huge band. Not a lot of people. Yeah, everybody loves them.
0: Okay, all right.
2: Dylan Catrone, who was making it big, and he's out of Bradenton, so he's another local kid. And he's going to be here on the Bone because him and Sinning became friends last time he came through and did a green room for us. And Saints of Saturn, and I believe we are adding a band out of Orlando that's actually going to go on before Saints. I'm not sure. They'll be here on the Bone because him and Sinning became friends last time he came through and did a green room for us. And Saints of Saturn, and I believe we are adding a band out of Orlando that's actually going to go on before Bone because him and Sinning became friends last time he came through and did a green room for us. And Saints of Saturn, and I believe we are adding a band out of Orlando that's actually going to go on before Saints. I'm not sure. They're called 405, I believe. Something that has been announced, but hasn't been made super. We're adding a band out of Orlando that's actually going to go on before Saints. I'm not sure. They're called 405, I believe. Something that has been announced, but hasn't been made super, super public.
0: Okay. And you guys are still a four-piece, right? Who are we missing here?
4: Yeah, the band.
0: All right. Yeah. Well, the band track is now available wherever music streams.
1: Exactly.
0: Okay. All right. Perfect. And we're not giving them a paycheck for nothing.
1: Right.
0: All right. Do you guys want to strum it out a little bit?
1: Sounds good.
0: Go when you're ready. This is Saints of Saturn.

0: That's good stuff, man.
1: Yeah.
0: That's good stuff, boys. Very nice. Very, very nice. I like that. You're hired.
1: Yes.
0: You're in the band. You've got the job. Pull the microphone up so I can talk to you cats. You go over there and one of you, Josh, you stay on 5 and pull it up and we'll get drummer on 6 over there. That is, I love that. Are you guys, Nick, are you two guitarists playing in tandem at any point where you're playing the same notes or no?
2: Yeah. We're doing like some harmonies.
0: Okay. All right, doubling up like they do in the Eagles, Walsh and the other guitarist.
2: Yeah, huge. He's really into like Scorpions and
3: hell yeah.
2: Like all those 80s like harmony bands.
0: Right.
2: We both love like Thin Lizzy.
0: All right. So, okay. Yes, sir. Yeah. All right. Yeah, that's got a real strong and pretty melody to it.
2: Thank you.
0: Speaking of strong and pretty melodies, John Johnson says, huh?
2: Ooh, that's my favorite melody.
0: Yeah. He a little pretty with his pretty self. He told me to tell you something else, too, but I can't. What did... he bailed on the commercials. Good Lord. All right. Anyway, that was fantastic. I love that. And I think you may have played it before, but it didn't necessarily sound like that.
2: Yeah, I was putting my whole chest into it.
0: What I've noticed watching you three play, and as the guitars, you guys are going up and down, blah blah blah. You got the big guitar, and my boy here is on. What is that drum called?
4: It's called a cajon.
0: A cajon.
4: Yes.
1: Because he's got the cajones.
0: And he's just
4: exactly.
0: he's just gentle slapping and whatever, mm-hmm. and has the coolest vibe.
1: Yeah.
0: in the room, I could see you three on stage, and the girls going, "Look at that drummer." Just slapping that cojones.
4: Actually, when we opened for, it was a Great White and Slaughter. I played that because we had to play acoustic.
0: Right.
4: And I actually went to Guitar Center and they didn't have the one I wanted. So I went, I took it out of the box. I told the sound guy to make sure you don't remove the tag on this thing.
0: Right.
4: I played it and the next morning went and took it back to a Guitar Center.
3: So you rented it.
4: Like, yeah, this cojon opened for Great White. You can have this back.
0: Genesis of that song?
2: Huh?
0: Genesis of that song. What was the impetus with the lyrics?
2: Man, we wrote it at a time where we kind of like felt trapped. Like we didn't really know what we were trying to do.
0: Right.
2: You know, we kind of felt crushed by our songwriting and stuff like that. And I remember me and Brandon, actually, we wrote that intro. And I was like, that was a very like Zeppelin kind of.
0: Give me the intro. But just play. Oh, I'm just interested. I can hear enough. Yeah, I'm just interested in song construction. So that's the first part of the song you have.
2: Yeah.
0: And where does that come from?
2: I had the acoustic guitar. I had a certain vibe to it.
0: Right.
2: I put in this really weird tuning.
0: Right.
2: So it kind of forced me to get out of my box a little bit.
0: And you're just noodling around with the notes. And
2: yeah,
0: the,
2: I figured
0: those
2: that part
0: together.
2: Out. And Brandon figured out this part.
0: Okay.
3: Yeah, it's cool.
0: And you just meld them.
2: Yeah, we played that together. It had like a really weird vibe, and it was kind of mysterious and cool. And then
0: the song started with the intro, no lyrics yet.
2: No, we did that, and then literally the first thing I sang was, "Pretty soon there's going to come a day when all my troubles seem to fade away," and that kind of like set the tone.
0: Tone, right? Set the narrative, structured the narrative.
2: Yeah, yeah, and we had pretty much everything written for it but the chorus. And me and Corey went to Nashville and wrote with this guy named Bobby Huff, and he basically just wrote that chorus like kind of combination with it.
0: So he'll give you that. He'll listen to what you have and go, this is what this needs right here.
2: Yeah, yeah.
0: Now, does he get credited as a songwriter in that respect?
2: Yeah, okay. Yeah, he does.
0: Yeah, okay, yeah. Interesting.
2: But it kind of filled out the rest of the song in a way.
0: Right.
2: So it made it 10 times more powerful to have that big, heavy chorus.
0: And even when you have all of that, you're still figuring out a way in which to make it all work. So there ends up being a time that you play it and you go, okay, that's it. Those are the components.
2: Yeah, you try a bunch of different things. You try different lyrics and, oh, that doesn't fit. Or this part is kind of cool, but it doesn't work for this song. Maybe I can put that
3: arrangements and stuff.
2: Yeah.
0: Yeah.
2: And then even after we wrote it, that was just a demo. And then we took it with our producer, David, and in pre-production, he kind of made it a little more exciting.
0: Right,
2: added, you know, cool.
4: I think the original demo was like 7 minutes long, too.
0: Oh,
4: like,
0: wow.
4: It was the choruses and all the parts and all
0: I'm a fan of, but
4: there's a lot.
0: I'm a prog guy, but a progressive rock guy. So I'm a fan of longer songs. There gets to be a point where it's ridiculous, and you're like, "All right, end this son of a bitch."
4: But is there a
0: not mandate, but is there a kind of unspoken rule that you want to keep it radio friendly? Or you want to keep it at a certain length?
2: Yeah, don't bore us. Get to the chorus.
0: Right. I know.
2: Yeah, it's all about the hooks, like getting people to, you know, but, have like those little, you know.
0: Yeah, but if does every song have to follow that template?
2: It depends on the band.
0: Yeah, yeah.
1: That's when you do your own remix album and make the longer versions.
3: Bands that are poor, no.
1: Written the hit.
3: Bands that are rich, yes.
2: If you're like Iron Maiden, you can get away with it because you've had songs like that your whole career. Yeah.
4: It definitely depends on the genre.
2: Fan base behind, but if you're, you know, if my Iron Maiden came out like today,
3: you want to play the bearded dudes? Have at it.
0: Yeah.
3: You want to play the hot chicks?
0: Yeah.
3: Right radio songs.
0: I got you. Now listen, this is not just bearded dudes that like progressive rock.
1: Okay. How many women did you see at the last Rush concert?
3: They've got Dream Theater packed with chicks.
1: Yeah. Not happening.
0: All right, I'm talking about more mainstream progressive rock bands. That's what I'm
3: Rush?
0: Saying.
3: Packed with chicks.
1: So many women screaming about
0: Marillion. Marillion has a lot of babes as fans.
1: Tool counts, and that's about it.
0: Yeah. Well, don't forget, again, Marillion, but they're done. I don't even think they're touring anymore. But back in the day, certainly. Let me ask you a question about the giant ring on your pinky finger. That doesn't get in the way of playing. You don't find that cumbersome? Because I'm watching you play, and I'm just like, I think I can't wear
1: rings on my left hand at all because my skin gets pinched right there on the edge of the guitar neck.
0: And I would want my hands free of all encumbrances. I mean, I understand it looks cool from the stage, but is it functional?
2: Yeah, it works. I mean, you'll scrape the wood on your neck a little bit, but I mean, that's just a little love.
0: It's a small sacrifice to pay.
2: I got this on Thursday. We played at the 1920 Club, and there was this vendor named Sydney, and she had like a bunch of rings, and she had like two boxes of like watch rings, and I like never saw it before, and I was like, dang, I want this. It makes me feel like Tony Soprano.
3: as a filmmaker, have you never seen the drug ring?
0: Absolutely.
1: Most like, I got those in my closet.
3: That's cool looking.
0: Yeah, I was just wondering if it, you know, got in the way, but it, I guess it does not.
2: I wish. Yeah, I could use it as a slide.
0: Okay, and give me your name one more time.
5: Julian Mason.
0: Julian, what's the primary difference, Nick, between your... Julian, you tell me, what's the primary difference between your playing and Nick's playing? Or a greater question would be, what do you look at when he's playing or listen to when Nick is playing and say, okay, this is where I can come in? Right here.
5: Yeah, that's a good question. One of the big things, when I was auditioning for this band and they sent me the songs to learn, it's like each song is in some like different tuning. So that was like a cool place where I could fit in. Like there's some songs where he's playing and some like I couldn't even tell you what open tuning type of Jimmy Page type thing. And then I kind of leave my guitar in, you know, like a standard type tuning so that I could fill in some different tones that he's not then hitting.
0: Right, he's not hitting.
5: That's only on some of the songs. You know, on other stuff, we have different licks and approach a different way for sure.
0: So stylistically, I would imagine that stylistically there has to be some similarities, especially when you're overlapping.
5: There definitely is. That's why we do a lot of like the harmonies, like he was saying. We like a lot of like Thin Lizzy and Scorpions and stuff like that. So
2: yeah, and we definitely have a few songs. Like we even prepared one today. This one called "Leave Me" that. In the middle section, there's like I get a solo, and then we kind of go back and forth and like almost have a conversation with our guitars, and it's like really cool because his style gets to. He's definitely more. I would say you're definitely more from like that '80s realm where you
5: have
2: a lot of more '80s influences than I do. I'm more like '60s, '70s, like '90s, like blues and stuff. But you have like all these crazy licks that makes me like have to like step up my game and like I have to kind of bring a little more Zakk Wylde.
5: I feel the same way. We do this thing when we play live where we have like a guitar solo section. We go back and forth, and sometimes we get like really heated where he'll like play something I've never played before, and I'm just like, ah, like let's just go into the next song. Or I just try and play like as fast as I can. Yeah, the best thing I could think of.
3: It's gonna be like that, huh?
5: It's like cutting heads kind of.
2: Yeah, some nights I'm on top, and then other nights we'll play like a show and he'll like have the last word with like the licks, and I'm like, oh crap.
1: Do you ever do the Avenged Sevenfold double guitar where you're like a step or two up and you're like same lick, but you're
2: end it.
1: Those are very cool. I like those. We got a very cool sound.
3: I can tell you watching it from the crowd side, this is not a dig on anybody, and it was great before, but the band anatomy is really good right now. The way everybody works together and the way it looks and the way everybody fits in where they fit in is perfect. It's great.
0: Well, that's good. Really, I'm glad to hear that. I was, you know, obviously, you know, having a vested interest in the band and knowing you and loving you and trying to do our best to support you. You hate to see change that seems to come unexpectedly, but it seems like you came out on top with it, you know, and that's good. I was going to ask you, who are your influences, Julian, as far as go? Who did you look to when you? How long have you been playing? When you were what? When did you pick up a guitar? How old?
5: I started playing probably when I was like 7, but I really like got into it more around like 14. You know, like I had a guitar when I was little, but once I was in middle school, I got into like Led Zeppelin was my first favorite band. I fell in love with Jimmy Page,
0: right?
5: Guns N' Roses / Thin Lizzy, like Cheap Trick.
0: Right. Okay.
5: All kinds of different stuff. I played in a Maiden tribute band for a while as Adrian Smith, right. So I learned a lot of that stuff.
0: How did you pick up the guitar? How did you know that you had an inclination to be a guitarist?
5: Well, how I got into rock music was I used to have this babysitter who'd bring over a PlayStation 2 with Guitar Hero, and that was my first time like really hearing those songs. Like, damn, this is super cool. So I asked for a real guitar that Christmas, and I just took to it really quick. I just fell in love with it. Also, back then, we still had MTV2. So when I'd wake up for school, there would always be like some kind of cool music video on.
0: Right, right.
5: VH1 Classic. Yeah, just get me hyped as hell for the
0: day. Okay, all right, yeah. And what's your go-to guitar?
5: I play a Gibson Les Paul.
0: All right. And you, what about you, Nick?
2: I'm a Les Paul guy.
0: Les Paul. See, I always loved the Strat. I always thought the Strat was sexier than the Les.
5: That was my first guitar, was a Strat, actually.
0: Yeah.
1: Les Pauls are better.
2: I didn't get into Strats until I got into like Deep Purple and
0: Blackmore. Yeah. I just like the. I mean, I know nothing about the sound. I don't know if I know nothing about the sound. A lot of my favorite guitars are Strat Cats. But it's just the body, the lines are so sexy. The Gibson, it's nice, but and I do hear that it's a better make of guitar. Now I don't know that.
2: It's all subjective. I just like, I'm a fan of guitars. If they're all tools to me. If it sounds good and plays good, like I don't care.
0: Right.
2: I prefer like a big beefy neck and a big sound. So like that's where I fall into the Les Paul territory. But that, I play like BC Riches and Strats and all kinds of different guitars. I have a flying Strat I built. And like I saw you
0: putting some photos up on it as far as that goes. Yeah, interesting. Okay, you guys got another song for us, right? This is the one that you were talking about where you both kind of get to showcase your guitar prowess.
2: We could do that one. I mean, we have
0: what do you have? You tell me what you want to do.
2: Me and Corey, we went to Nashville again like a few months ago, and we wrote a bunch of brand new songs for our second EP because we're about to go in the next few months go to Jersey and record another whole EP. So.
0: Okay, why Jersey?
2: Because that's where our producer's at.
0: Okay, that's where. Okay, okay.
2: Real nice studios.
0: Gotcha. Let me pause you there. What's the model for release now? I mean, because you're doing it sans a record label, correct?
4: Correct.
0: Are you still actively seeking a record label, or have you guys decided to? Have you guys ever thought about setting up your own record label, getting somebody in, and you guys owning everything and doing everything?
4: The independent route, definitely, if you have the resources, is the way to go. We've been offered a handful of deals, and all of them have been absolutely terrible. We do end up going with a major label or just any label, we'd have to have a lot more leverage than we do now.
2: Yeah, we thought about like partnerships with labels, like doing something that like hasn't really been done, but that's like all, so that's grown folk business.
0: When you say terrible, in so much as they want to own everything.
4: Yeah.
2: Well, they want us to go, bust our ass and make no money and go on the road and do it, play to nobody, and they own everything. And
0: yeah.
2: get out of it.
0: Okay.
4: It's a lot of the times, essentially, they don't care if the band ever actually makes any money at all either.
0: Well, how are they making money if the band
4: doesn't? They make money off of the gross amount, but not the net amount.
1: Okay. But, and every dollar they put up is billed to the band. Correct. So every dollar the band makes goes back to the label first.
4: They could loan us a ton of money. And we might never.
1: You know those advances that everybody talks about? They got $250,000. Right. You owe that back. That is an advance that you have to pay back in record sales or something, or they're getting their money back no matter what.
0: I'd be like, nah, bro.
1: They got a lot of lawyers.
0: Yeah, no, I understand. Yeah. I understand, absolutely. That's unfortunate, but I guess that is what it is, as the saying goes. Business. So you're about to play what now for us?
2: This is a song called Babylon.
0: All right. Babylon. All right. Let me know when you let me turn. I'm going to turn my mic off. You don't need it.

0: And that song's got a real menace to it. I love that. Mm-hmm. Yeah, that is fantastic.
1: Thank you.
0: Yes, yes. And what's great about these guys are there is definitely a distinction between the songs.
2: Yep.
0: Even there's a thematic continuity, but a very distinct variance in the sound and the feel as you guys play. That is, I mean, you're. I don't want to use is the term throwback, Josh. I don't want to say throwback, more so than not even inspired by they. It's a
2: vintage vibe.
0: I don't want to say rootsy sound. Yeah. It is rootsy. It is roots rock.
3: It's more
0: than roots rock.
3: I always say we're like if the Black Crows and like Soundgarden like had a baby. And like
0: I like
3: Osbourne
0: that.
3: Like delivered it.
0: I like that. I like that. Who delivered it?
3: Ozzy Osbourne.
2: There you go.
4: Yeah, that's badass.
2: As long as he didn't bite the head off it.
0: Yeah, right. Bite the head off. There you go. Here's your baby. Yep. I like that. I like that a lot. And that, I always need to know the inspiration for the lyrics. That came together how?
5: That is another one we co-wrote with a guy named Blair Daly in Nashville. And was Marty on that too? Yeah, and Marty Fredrickson.
3: Yeah, so Babylon, it's... I don't know. This song to me is kind of like about like chasing that dragon. I guess right. Babylon could be that dragon. So
0: a Heron.
3: What you're chasing. It could be a girl. It could be a drug. It could be whatever your vice is. You're just kind of chasing it and you're waiting for it to lead you somewhere. And you're just, you know.
0: Speaking of girls.
5: It's kind of like.
0: Go ahead.
5: Like being into something you know is going to take you down. Hence Babylon.
0: Oh, okay. All right. I like that. I like that. Have you ever written a straight out, hey, this girl was hot song?
3: Yeah, plenty of those.
0: Oh, really? Yeah. Where are those at?
3: We left them in the Dirty Chains.
5: The Ooh Baby, I Love You song.
0: Every band's got to have one of those.
3: The one I was telling you about that we kind of like have a little guitar conversation is kind of like the opposite of that. It's a song called Leave Me, and it's basically like saying like, yeah, I'm kind of tired of you. Like, get out of here. Like, please leave me. Find someone else.
0: My wife said, by the way, it sounded like Lakini's juice at the beginning, which is a compliment. And I hear it. I hear it now that she said it. Yeah. Are you working it out to see if that's what it sounds like? Well, the conversation song. How long is that song?
3: Like three minutes.
0: And you could play it now?
3: Yeah, we can play
0: okay.
3: it.
0: Okay. Before we get into that, because we're going to go out with that, why not a 12 string? Like I love
2: you got it right there.
0: Whose 12 string is that?
3: He brought it for me. We prepared like four songs just in case. Let's do a different song.
0: Pick that 12 string up, man. I'm a big fan of the 12 string. So much so I couldn't play guitar. I couldn't play guitar, but I bought a 12 string.
3: I'll start playing some Joni Mitchell.
0: Yeah, I saw David Bowie. He was the first cat I saw with a 12 string. I was like, if it's good enough for Bowie, it's good enough for me. You know what I'm saying? I'm only going to have the guitar that Bowie would have, Josh. I saw you rolling your eyes, you bastard.
4: That's very white of you, Mo. I don't know.
0: Yeah, speaking of which, you guys don't know Loverboy, do you?
6: You want to turn on my heart?
0: Yeah, there you go. All right. What about Bowling for Soup? Are you Bowling for Soup fans?
3: I like the Phineas and Ferb theme song.
0: Oh, yeah. Boom. Oh, good. What did I say? White.
2: But it's awesome.
0: Yeah, the primary difference, this is going to be a very stupid song question. The primary difference between a 12 and a 6 is you're just getting double sound.
3: Yeah, so every string's like an octave.
0: Okay.
3: So the last two. So there's the.
0: Man, I would never play a 6 string if I had access to a 12.
2: Playing a 12 string is a lot different than playing a 6 string. And a lot harder.
0: Well, the strings are right next to each other. How hard?
4: 12 strings, a lot of work.
0: A lot of work.

0: It's right there. It's all still on the fretboard by your fingers.
1: Listen, I'm just going to go be a comedian because it's so easy.
2: Yeah, it's so easy to do.
1: I mean, you just go stand up and tell jokes. I mean, what's the big
3: deal? Can't be hard.
0: Hey, give me that.
1: What's the problem?
4: Did you not hear that I had a 12 string?
2: And how well do you play it?
4: That was the dumbest thing I ever bought in my life. It was a nice 12 string too.
2: So you don't have it anymore?
4: No. What was I going to do with it? It just made me feel bad that I couldn't play.
2: Oh, I see. I get that.
4: All right. Let me know when you guys are ready. 12 string harder because you're trying to cover. Okay. All right.
1: It's just a little harder on your fingers. There's double.
4: Yeah. Mm-hmm. Okay. Then what is the purpose of bringing the 12 string out when you want a richer sound?
1: Huge sound.
4: Okay. All right. Okay. Oh, man. See, that's badass right there.
1: Imagine this not on 12 string.
4: Yeah, right?
1: Wait.
4: Oh, man. That's nice. Was Sambora a 12 string cat?
2: On a couple of songs, yeah.
4: Yeah. I was living down this hill that his first solo joint is a hell of a record. Hell of a record. Man, I missed it. I got to get that up. I got to buy that again. Or just stream it.
1: All right. We prepared this one for you.
4: All right. One last song from Saints of Saturn. Where are you guys going to be next? Give it to me again.
1: July 24th at OCC.
4: Okay, July 24th at OCC, and then the one after that?
1: August 6th at New World Brewery.
4: Okay, well, which show do you want us to get you? You want us to promote that New World Brewery, or is there another song? No, what about
1: the 97X
4: show? That's the one we got to
2: bring
4: in. September
2: 4th at the Bay Care Sound. In fact, you can get 4 tickets right now for $97.
4: Not bad. We're gonna bring you in before that show, a week or two before that show. Again, and I expect you to know Total Eclipse of the Heart by then.
1: Right, well,
4: I'm not even being joking.
2: He's gonna kick you out of the room. What?
4: Give me two verses and a chorus. I'm gonna take you outside of your box, Nick. I need some Total Eclipse. Bonnie Tyler is dead. She's not coming back. yeah, he might have killed her. All right. Okay. This is Saints of Saturn. And they're gonna take us out. And the name of this one again?
1: Used to Love Her.
4: Used to Love Her.
2: All right.
4: The 12 string. Here we go.

0: Talk on a cat named Mo Rock Show on 102.5 The Bone. 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

0: know what I'm saying? I think you do.
1: Check 1-2. Let's go, let's go, let's go.
2: All systems are go.
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0: 102.5 The Bone. Good morning, everybody. It is Monday, July 6, 2026, and we are coming to you live. Good morning. How is everybody doing?
1: Good.
0: You let me down, Mexicans. You let me down. You cost me a lot of money last night, Mexicanos.
1: Yeah. I was kind of rooting for Mexico, too.
0: I didn't really care. I just wanted to win some money. And I go to my soccer guru.
1: Yeah.
0: Charles Calta, my nephew. I said, Charlie, what do you got? And he said, I'm taking Mexico. It's a pretty safe bet that Mexico is going to. So I bet all my money on Mexico.
1: Yeah.
0: I figured I made a $20 bet earlier and I won $58. So I go, all right, enough of these nickel and diamond bets. Because I was just doing that with Juliana because she's interested in soccer right now.
1: Sure.
0: So I called Charlie and I said, what's the deal? And Charlie's like, I got Mexico. Seems like a pretty good one. And I said, okay, good. I'm going to dump it all. So I dumped the remainder of my money in my bank account on Mexico.
1: Oh.
0: And then Charlie hit me back right away. And he goes, no. Mexico to advance.
1: Yeah.
0: Not Mexico to win.
1: Yeah.
0: And I said, okay. So I cashed out. Went back in Mexico to advance. I'm like, we got this. I'm going to bed. I'm going to wake up rich. And sure as hell, not only did I lose, but I watched the whole game.
1: Yeah.
0: And enjoyed it.
1: It was a great game.
0: It was a great game. It moved. People were getting hurt. There was red cards. It was good.
1: Yeah, that's what you want, though. You want some excitement. You don't want that long nothing back and then one forth. Nothing type of thing. By the way, speaking of winning and advancing, Gio and I were discussing that the other day, and Hard Rock Bet is putting it out a lot. Hey, just so you guys know, because I've had a lot of people reach out, what happened? So-and-so won. I bet them. I go, yeah, regulation time.
0: Right.
1: But they won in extra time, which doesn't mean they won in regulation time. Yeah, you have to pick them to advance.
0: I saw it. I when I open up the app, it's the first thing they tell you.
1: Yeah, they're showing it now. But, you know,
2: it's a little bit misleading because it's the way it's set up. Like, you know, if you bet on any other sport, you know, when the two teams are listed, win is win.
1: Right.
2: You have to scroll down.
0: Blame Hard Rock, blame soccer.
2: Listen, you just got to pay attention to what you're doing.
0: Right.
2: You know,
0: well, I did not pay attention to what I was doing.
2: I had a 9-leg parlay that I was working on for a week that I got down to one final leg and I lost it because it went to extra time.
0: Oh,
2: yeah.
0: What a pain in the ass.
1: I mean, and it's always the game that you're like, oh, this is a no-brainer. The other ones that you pick and you do specific things and this, but this one, they're like -450 and you're like, all right, I'll throw this in because it's a no-brainer and I'll bump it up a little bit.
2: It's my own fault because I just didn't read you know, carefully, which
0: I've done that so much.
2: 9 legs. I hit 8 of the 9 legs and I missed it because it went to extra time.
0: Wow.
2: And they ended up winning anyways, but it didn't matter.
0: I think my father just texted me. He picked England. He's the only one to pick England in the whole family.
2: England was the favorite.
1: Yeah, they were.
0: Yeah, but Charlie seemed pretty convinced.
2: Yeah, but Mexico had never lost in that stadium.
1: Right. In Mexico, the percentage, you know, they had some good money on them and stuff. So it was like, oh, that's a good one to take.
2: They hadn't given up a goal the entire World Cup so far, so...
0: Well, tonight it carries on with the USA, as you say, takes on Belgium.
1: Yes.
0: And the watch party, where am I, from Boston?
1: Yeah,
0: watch party. The watch party is happening at Allianz Stadium tonight, and we'll give you more information about that as time goes on. John Senning will be out there, and, you know, they got the giant TVs that are out there, and all the best way to watch is with all the people.
1: They got the big CO2 cannon, so anytime there's a goal,
0: it's just like being there. It's all brought to you by Michelob Ultra, which you can get $5 Michelob Ultras while you're out there as well. That is all happening tonight at Allianz Stadium. I will probably watch that game now. I'm a little soccer hooked.
1: Yeah.
0: Yeah, it was very interesting.
2: I've literally watched almost every World Cup game. That's all I did all weekend long. I sat and watched game after game after game, and they were all fantastic.
0: Do you know what else I watched yesterday? The whole, it was like third inning. But mostly from third inning to the end of the game, the Yankee game, the Yankees and the Twins.
1: Oh, yeah.
0: What a snore fest that thing was. And there was action. The two Yankees got their ass kicked like 6-0. But it was just baseball. Boring. Boring. But I admittedly, I grew up a Yankee fan. I have not really watched baseball since Derek Jeter retired. And that's not because of that, just around that era. It's when I stopped, like, knowing who the Yankees were and the new crop came in and I didn't really know anything and I just had no association with the team anymore. I don't think that I'll ever cheer for another baseball team. I just don't like baseball anymore.
1: Yeah.
0: So it's boring. So I'm watching it. Do you know this? I'm going to tell you this and you're probably going to laugh in my face like you usually do. But do you know that they have a transmitter between the catcher and the pitcher?
3: Oh, yeah.
0: I did not. The pitcher, something was wrong with his transmitter, and he took his hat off, and they're out there, and they're checking the batteries, and they're like, and I go, what is
1: that? That happens a lot.
0: What is this?
1: Yeah.
0: And my brother-in-law was like, that's a transmitter. I go, what are they transmitting? I guess because it's faster, the catcher has a pad that sends, I'm telling you, to other idiots like me who don't know. They, instead of using hand signals, they think it's faster for the catcher to push little buttons on his knee, and that sends a signal to the pitcher, and the pitcher knows where to throw the ball.
1: Yeah, some pitchers call their own pitches and do that, whatever. Yeah, but a lot of times it's the catcher over there going beep, beep, beep, beep, beep, beep, and telling him what, and he's shaking it off.
0: Insane.
1: Yeah.
0: Insane. I can't believe, like, how long has it been around?
4: Well, it's probably harder to steal the signs.
1: Yeah, it's
0: that's but it can't steal the sign, yeah, because they put their glove over the transmitter as they're transmitting it, too.
1: But also, like, the transmitter, the thing is in the guy's hat, so is there a little voice that's saying, fastball?
0: I don't know. It might be, like, one ping for fastball, two ping, you know, they probably got a system down.
1: Yeah, but also, that's got to be hard to concentrate and then hear that, too. Like, if it's going ping, ping, ping, I'm like, oh, is that three or four?
0: Yeah.
1: Am I throwing a slider or a curve? What's happening?
0: Yeah, it was something else. I had never seen that before.
3: 2022 is when it was allowed.
0: Right.
3: So it's fairly new.
0: So I know, but it's probably, you know, I probably wasn't watching baseball.
1: Yeah, but that is nice that they made it a little bit faster. They put the pitch clock on and stuff, because there was a lot of times where the pitcher's out there and he's doing this and getting ready and pulling his hat and doing everything. And you're like, all right, let's go throw the ball.
0: Yeah, it was just what a boring ass. And then right after that, I was like, oh, soccer's faster.
3: Look at you, sports guy.
1: Yeah.
0: No, no, no. No, no, no, no, no. I also watched the Indiana Fever game yesterday, which I've never done before. I went, ooh, the Fever's on. Let me watch Sophie Cunningham. I didn't even watch the other chick.
3: You should have come over. I was watching it. I watch all the games. Caitlin Clark's still hurt.
0: I only watched 5 minutes of it. I said, oh, yeah, look, it's on. And then they are really bad players.
1: Oh,
0: yeah. Yeah. Like
3: the Fever?
0: Yeah. No, just the girls.
3: Yeah. I mean, I guess you could say that.
0: It's entertaining, it's entertaining to watch.
3: Relative to what's going on, I still enjoy it. I watch all the games.
0: Mm. Yeah, I was definitely a sports guy yesterday.
1: Yeah, they're playing against other bad people.
3: Yeah.
1: You know what I mean?
3: Yeah.
1: You put a guy in there and you go, oh, my God.
3: I mean, when I watched the NBA Finals, I was surprised at how many shots went in. I was like, whoa.
1: These guys really do it, huh?
0: Haven't seen that in a while.
3: These guys are kind of, they look like they're good.
1: Yeah.
0: So did anybody do anything great for 4th of July? I know we were talking about it leading up to it, and nobody really had any major plans. Carmen was the one who was having the biggest plans, and it was really nothing.
4: Yeah, we just stayed at home. I did have to go get stitches.
0: Oh!
1: Held out too long?
0: Finally gave it.
3: Bitch,
0: gave
3: I told
0: you what you had coming.
4: No. I was playing with the dogs in our living room and, you know, having some drinks, playing with them, trying to keep them, you know, distracted from the thunderstorms and fireworks and everything like that. I slipped and I face planted into our coffee table.
0: Oh,
3: stitch face?
4: Yeah.
1: That would explain Joe's last text.
0: Oh, I didn't see
1: you. Joe said, hi, I can't see you.
4: No, I have it up.
1: Oh, okay. I didn't know whether you were like, don't look at me. I'm a monster.
4: No. I'll refresh it. But yeah, no, I have my iPad up.
0: Oh. Where did you get it? Where did you get them, Carmen?
4: On my lip.
0: Oh. Nice fat lips.
4: Yeah, I had a little chunk hanging down.
3: Oh, you're like a mystery Tina Fey scar.
4: Just wobbly. Well, luckily...
0: For now, it's just going to look like herpes.
4: No. Luckily, the guy that was at the urgent care, he was very...
3: Doctor.
4: Yes, the doctor. The doctor. He was very nice and very good. He had a very steady hand.
0: Deepest qualities. Turning over right now.
4: And had to, give me stitches while I was a little drunk and hysterical.
1: Oh boy.
0: I swear my husband didn't.
4: Yeah. Yeah. I don't want to get numb.
0: Oh,
3: Scarface.
4: But yeah, so they should dissolve in the next like 5 to 7 days. And then after that, I can start putting like scar tape on it to help reduce. But it's literally right on my lip. So I don't really think you'll be able to tell.
0: Oh, Chad could feel it.
3: Yeah.
0: Good for you.
1: Did he bring you there?
4: Yes.
1: Oh, man. A lot of eyes on Chad.
4: Yeah.
1: Did they give you any kind of signal? Did you do the thing, whatever it is, where he abuses me? I forget what this hand signal is.
4: No, because again, I was like, it's my fault.
1: That's what they say.
0: Yeah. I shouldn't have answered him back.
4: Yeah.
2: He told me.
1: I deserved it.
4: Just face planted right into the coffee table.
1: Tommy boy.
2: Drunky drunk.
0: Yeah. So, God, did you do anything?
1: USA. No, I didn't do anything.
0: This was the most non-productive weekend I think we ever had. We didn't do anything. Saturday night, we went out to dinner.
1: Esposito's?
0: Joey was working, so we went to Fleming's.
1: Oh.
0: It worked out perfectly because Joey was working, and it was 4th of July, so it was not very crowded, and he ended up getting cut, so he ended up sitting and eating with us.
1: Oh, nice.
0: So, yeah, it worked out good. I did have a little bit of an experience on Saturday, though. I wanted to... I'm not a drinker, really, but maybe I'll have one drink with dinner, especially if I go there, because they make good drinks. But I'm driving, so I didn't want to take anything. So I took an edible before I left the house.
1: Okay.
0: Because the worst thing that the edibles do is they just make me really hungry, and I'm going to be at a restaurant. So that works out perfect.
1: All right.
0: That was a silly idea. Because I don't know what the edibles do to me, because I go to sleep.
1: Right.
0: So I'm assuming everything is fine.
1: Oh, yeah.
0: Holy cow. So thank God they don't last very long, because I drove from my house all the way to Fleming's, and I got around the airport. And when I got around the airport time, I started feeling like a little like my memory just started going.
1: You were okay for takeoff?
0: Yeah. I was like, oh, you know what I was thinking? And then I went, what was I thinking? And I went, oh, no.
1: Am I driving?
0: Yeah, that's exactly what it was like. It wasn't like I didn't have control of the driving. It was I just couldn't remember like how I got there. But thankfully, we were there, so I didn't have to drive anymore. So I got out of the car, and I'm feeling okay, you know, just like it was just like kicking in a little bit. Then it kicked in, and I was like, give me that bread. Give me everything. Like, I got really hungry, and I was eating everything, and I knew it was happening. I knew it was kicking in. Then dinner came, and I ate all my dinner, and then I went to the bathroom because to blow my nose. I had to blow my nose really bad, and then it was really on. It was in third gear, going hot, and I blew my nose so hard that I thought I crapped my pants at the same time.
2: What are you taking?
0: I didn't. I just felt like I lost control for a second, and now I'm standing in the middle of Fleming's, and I'm afraid to move, and I don't know what to do, and I go, oh, God, this was the worst idea I've ever had. And I finally went back to the table, and I'm like, you gotta come back to Earth.
2: Excuse me, honey. Can you check to see if I've crapped my pants at Fleming's?
0: No. I knew I didn't, but it felt like I did, you know? I blew my nose, but I thought about it. And
1: happy
0: like,
1: fourth, everybody.
0: Yeah. Dad's got fireworks in his pants.
2: How do you check? Do you take a peek, or what do you do?
0: No, I knew that I didn't.
2: Right.
0: I just felt for like something had happened, you know what I mean? And it just was an uncomfortable, unexpected feeling, and I went, oh, boy.
2: Joe, you've had that happen before.
1: Oh, all the time.
0: He knows what's going on. Don't pick on Joe today. He's not.
2: I'm not picking on Joe.
0: He's not. He's sick. He came all the way in. He got here early, and he was like, Michael, I'm not doing good.
1: We always say, if you're sick, make sure you come in.
2: Yes.
0: Well, I mean, I admire your tenacity, Joe.
5: Thank you, Michael.
0: Yeah.
5: Listen, I came in to throw out the trash.
0: Thank you.
5: And then I'm out of here.
0: Thank you.
2: Well, you got a fever? Are you contagious?
5: No, I mean, I was running like a low grade fever.
2: Fever.
5: But not in the yellow. You know, it turns yellow if you actually have a fever.
0: Right.
5: And
1: you have yellow fever, is what I heard.
0: We have yellow fever.
2: Well, you're right next to Galvin, so it's good.
0: I also like to say off mic, you said legit, because it also sounded like the other word that ended with it.
1: Mm-hmm.
0: Joe, do you have some good news over here?
5: What's that?
0: Omar. Oh? My daughter's friend's father, sweet guy, she came over this weekend, and he sent a whole tray of meat over, including a bunch of hot dogs.
1: Hot dogs?
0: Yeah. I said to a man, I go, don't you throw those hot dogs away. I go, me and Joe will eat them.
5: That's right.
0: Yeah.
5: Come on.
0: Just letting you know.
2: Dogs are rolling.
0: Dogs are rolling.
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3: You got a hot dog in your pocket today?
4: Of course I do.
5: Yeah, I was going to say, he probably at least has a bun.
6: Yeah.
3: A bun to be determined later.
5: Yeah. I don't know, maybe I find some meat. You never know. Oh, Carmen just sent the picture. Oh, well, man, Chad got you good. It looks like you have a bug on your lip.
6: Oh.
7: Well, because like I can't wash it right now until the stitches dissolve, so I can only do like a whore bath on my face.
6: No.
7: So.
6: Used to that.
5: How, was there a lot of blood?
7: Yes.
5: Oh,
3: sure.
7: Blood everywhere.
3: Drinking and.
5: Right.
7: Yes. Yeah.
5: Thin blood.
3: Mm-hmm.
5: Face.
7: And it's like right on the corner.
6: Oh, the fat lip.
7: Yeah.
6: Lips bleed.
4: Oh, when I got hit by that tree last weekend, my face was a crimson mass.
6: Oh, like an old school wrestler from the 80s.
4: Exactly. There's a lot of blood. The forehead bleeds like crazy.
5: Yeah.
6: That's all the wrestlers.
5: Sounds fun, guys.
7: Yeah. So, well, anyway, I'm on antibiotics for the next 6 days.
5: Can you give some to Joe? He's not feeling well.
3: Did you fight back? Chad had any scratches or anything? Or
7: no.
4: Defensive wounds?
7: Because it was not Chad. It was me and the dogs. And my drunk ass just has no coordination.
3: You tell him you tripped over the dog. John told you.
6: I'll give you a matching one on the other side.
7: No.
6: What is the drink of choice in your household?
7: Oh, wine? Seltzers. Seltzers. Wow. Yeah. That's, you know, because they go down easy. You can start in the afternoon, late morning.
3: You're in my house.
7: What?
3: You're in my house.
5: Stop telling everyone you're a coach.
7: No, but like I said, it should heal fine.
6: Yeah.
7: So we got it.
6: It looks adorable.
7: Yeah, we got it just in time. Like, you know, because at first I did not want to go. I was just, I'm drunk. They're going to be mad. And I got really nervous. I don't know why I get so nervous.
5: Do you know,
7: I'm an adult who can drink. And I always feel like I'm going to get in trouble for drinking.
5: Also, I would imagine the percentage of people coming in over 4th of July weekend, a high 90-something percent is drunk.
7: Right.
5: Mm-hmm.
7: Yeah. And obviously that's what Chad said. He's like, it's fine. You're an adult. You can have drinks. And they're used to this.
3: They're going to call my mom.
7: Yeah. But so we went. At first we went to someplace really close to the house. And they were like, yeah, we can't take care of that. You got to go to the emergency room or urgent care. So we ended up going to two places. And then we drove a little bit farther, went to urgent care. And then.
5: Where did you go first? CVS?
7: No, like Advent Health.
5: Oh, okay.
7: It's like a smaller thing. Yeah. You know what I mean? And they were like, yeah, the person on staff cannot take care of that.
3: Old drunky rolls.
6: I didn't get my lift in.
7: Yeah. Well, because I can't talk because I'm holding it.
3: Drunk. Oh, yeah. Sorry. We don't do that here. Yeah. So you might have to leave.
7: Go down the road.
5: Yeah. You're going to have to go see the guy at the other place.
7: He was a doctor. Sorry. So we went to urgent care and they looked at it and then they had to put, give me some numbing cream and stuff. And that took an hour to kick in. So we're just sitting there and I'm like, I'm going to get in trouble. We got to go. Get out of here.
5: Should have taken one of Mike's edibles.
7: Yeah.
6: Well, you would have thought you were crapping your pants.
7: So.
6: Wow.
3: Man, in my mind, it's like when Richie Aprile hit Janice right in the face because she made dinner.
5: Yeah.
3: And then she shot him.
6: Oh, Carmen. It's a good scar to have, though.
7: Yeah, not really. I'm just embarrassed. And so, you know, back to not drinking.
6: Come on. Don't give up now.
7: No, I definitely am. This is embarrassing. Like, when something like this happens, like, I'm like, okay, clearly I don't have my stuff together, so I got to get it together.
3: Carmen, every major injury I've had as an adult was when I was drinking.
7: Exactly.
3: My broken thumb, drinking. My elbow, broken elbow, drinking. The scar right here on my face, drinking.
4: It doesn't discourage Gio.
5: Yeah. You and Gio are the same.
7: Yes, exactly. And I don't want to be Gio. So.
3: Every bad choice involved alcohol for me.
5: Now, every time alcohol comes out, Carmen's going to be like, I can't drink. Last time, look what happened.
7: Well, and plus I want this scar to heal, you know what I mean? And then on top of that, I'm on antibiotics, so you're not really supposed to drink. Right. So.
5: Oh, so you're saying not drinking for the next, like, 3 days.
7: No. I meant,
5: you're pounded this weekend.
7: No, I'm taking some months off.
3: Months? Wow.
7: Yeah. I took a couple weeks off last weekend. And I made it to, you know, the Thursday. I made it 10 days. That's pretty good.
3: You can't have a pool and not be drinking by the pool.
7: See, that's the hard part. And
6: I never drink by the pool.
7: That's where it really gets me, Gio, on the weekends. It's Saturday. I'm like, oh, it's so nice out. A couple claws in the pool would feel so nice. No more. So
5: I can pinpoint probably the next time I'll drink.
7: The cruise.
5: I don't have that problem.
7: Yeah.
6: Yeah. Yeah. That's why whenever
7: you also don't have a pool.
3: That's true.
7: I'm just, you know.
6: Pool, more of a convention than teenage kids to try alcohol.
7: Yes. 100%.
6: Interesting.
7: So, but again, and the hard part now is this weekend, we're going to Michigan to see my family.
3: A lot of questions. A lot of drinking.
7: Well, yeah. And then, of course, you know, that turns into more questions, but whatever.
3: Yeah.
7: It's okay. I can get through it.
6: That Vee's not going to be happy when he sees your face.
4: Tell us what really happened.
3: Ole, you put your hands on my daughter?
7: This is the second time.
6: What happened the first time?
7: Chad accidentally elbowed me.
6: Carmen, we're like four big brothers. You can tell us if he's hitting you.
3: Yeah.
7: I know, and I would, but he's not. This happened. We went to a Lightning game.
4: Not last time.
7: Chad has never laid a hand on me.
6: No, clearly he has.
7: He's elbow. So gentle.
6: You just think you deserve it.
7: Well, no, we were sleeping because he used to sleep with his hands above his head, like in a lock position.
4: With a clenched fist?
7: Yes.
5: They call it a headlock.
7: And I'd always tell him, I was like, one day your hands are going to slip and you're going to elbow me. And he's like, I'll try not to, but I'm sleeping. How do I not sleep like that?
6: Not only are they clenched, but they're actually fighting to get out of it.
7: Yes.
6: Yeah.
7: He's like holding, like if you can't see Bone TV, like, but I'm doing it right now. Like he has his hands above his head.
6: Yeah.
7: And he's like pulling him. But that's how he sleeps. And then he says his dreams are him like fighting MMA and stuff.
4: Victim mentality.
7: And then.
4: I might slip and my face will hit your fist.
7: Mm. But one time it slipped and he knocked me in the eye.
6: Moose said Chad hit you because you told everybody he had AIDS.
7: I didn't say that. You did.
6: No, he does not have AIDS.
7: No.
6: I'd like to get that out there.
7: He does not.
6: I didn't say he did. I was making a hypothetical situation.
7: He does not have AIDS and he does not hit me. Mm-hmm. Okay.
5: Sounds like a winner.
7: Yes.
4: Yeah. Weird. Keeper.
6: Mm.
7: So.
6: I don't know if you saw, but we have a golf cart.
4: I saw that.
5: Did. Saw it on the way in.
6: Thank you to I4 Power Equipment. They dropped that off last week. And Juliana is test driving.
5: Done with it? Oh.
6: No.
7: I need it. I'm ready.
5: Yeah.
6: Carmen, it's a nice golf cart. And here's the thing. I took her driving yesterday. She's excellent at driving. She's not excellent at, because she's too young, she doesn't know the driving rules. Like, she knows to stop at stop signs, but she doesn't know when to... I go, put your blinker on. She puts her blinker on the other way. I go, well, what good is that doing? Like, she doesn't know how to do those sort of things.
5: The fact that she's putting a blinker on makes her better than 90% of people out there driving.
7: Right.
5: I love people that don't use their blinkers or use their blinkers 1 second before they're going to turn. I go, well, what is that doing?
4: Yeah.
5: That's not doing anything.
6: No, you're supposed to alert. Or the worst is when you're waiting to turn at a stop sign. You're waiting to turn right, and there's a car coming, and you wait for them to get all the way there, and then they just turn.
5: Yeah.
6: You know why wouldn't you just put your blinker on?
5: Yeah.
6: I usually like a moron.
5: I usually give them a signal to let them know.
6: Yeah, a little wave.
5: Yeah.
6: The big Taylor Swift wedding was happening this weekend. I guess we'll talk about that in news. But I have to tell you, I'm most surprised by the amount of non-pictures that you're seeing on the internet. Like, the only pictures they got are people entering. Like, mostly they went to celebrities' houses and stalked them at their houses for when they left. They assumed they were going and they were left. But I haven't seen one picture from inside yet.
4: Yeah, they said they took everybody's phones.
6: Yeah.
4: Yeah.
6: That's good, though. But, I mean, why? I don't understand that, though. Why take everybody's phones, especially, like, Who's going to sell you got? I like the like Bradley Cooper going to be Bradley Cooper's phone.
7: But she hired a photographer and probably, you know what I mean? Like, she's
5: and you have all these people that are going to be taking pictures, and there's a lot of famous people, and you don't want to look bad or be doing something you're not supposed to be doing.
4: Because now you control what gets out there, as opposed to everybody just taking random photos on their
3: you know, their phone.
6: Right, right.
3: And then of course, it opens up to be criticized and picked apart.
6: It's going to be either way.
5: Yeah. What could be done, and, you know, a smarter person would have to figure it out, but if you had phones that only worked to go to, like, a cloud, you know what I mean? Yeah. They couldn't go to any outside source, whatever, and gave them to people, and they could all take pictures, and then you pick the best ones out of there if you want to.
7: But again, like, you hired a professional photographer. You don't want people holding a phone in the air during the ceremony and stuff.
5: Absolutely, absolutely. But also, like, once the ceremony's over, you know, you hand out, like, a lot of people hand out the disposable cameras, and they're like, hey, everybody take pictures and go crazy.
6: Oh, Carmen, I feel like you're talking about me.
7: Yeah, everyone at my wedding.
6: Yeah,
7: it wasn't you. It was everybody. So.
6: I mean, I have to be honest with you. Your wedding, you know, I didn't really feel your wedding until that day.
7: Right.
6: And all of a sudden, there you were in a wedding dress. And I was like, oh, look at little Carmen. She's getting married. And then I just felt forced to take a picture.
5: And 100%, you're not thinking about that. You're not thinking about, oh, they're taking photos. Right.
3: Yeah.
5: And if I have my camera or my phone up in the back, I look
6: like I tried to be discreet about it. But I also felt like you'd want something right away, you know?
7: Yeah, but my photographer did that for us.
5: That's something you probably should tell people, because, like, I took pictures. I wasn't thinking about that at all.
3: They announced it, didn't
7: Amy
3: they?
7: Amy did, yeah.
3: Yeah,
7: literally said, please.
5: I don't listen to women. You got another guy to say that.
3: They were like, please do not take any photos or video.
6: Chad didn't punch her in the lip.
3: Yeah.
7: But yeah, like, our person did announce it, and everyone still did it anyway.
3: I respected the bride's wishes, Carmen.
7: I appreciate it. Because really the biggest thing, like, on my side is, like, if I was monetizing my Instagram and stuff, you guys just took a bunch of money out of my pocket. Because you guys posted videos and photos before me.
5: Okay, well, you're not, so deal with it. You want the photos, I'll send them to you.
3: That's probably what Taylor Swift's doing.
6: Also, right, I'm monetizing mine, so I needed that extra 7 cents.
7: Yeah. But I'm just saying, like, that's probably why a lot of brides and stuff care about that.
5: I got exclusive Chad and Carmen pictures. Yeah.
6: Carmen, you want to hear something sad?
7: What?
6: We didn't have to worry about that at my wedding, because not everybody had iPhones at the time.
7: Oh, right. Sure.
6: That's how long I've been married.
7: But yeah, I'm just, you know what I mean? Like, instead of, like, I got 20,000 views instead of 40,000, and that's a couple extra $100. You know what I mean? Like, that's something that people think about. Like,
3: somebody's going to pay for those pictures.
7: Right.
6: Oh, sure.
7: And they're going to be worth millions of dollars.
6: Mm.
3: I couldn't believe the amount of A-list celebrities. I mean, it's everybody.
6: I figured the A-list celebrities, it's crazy. The amount of A-minus celebrities that I saw, like Jason Statham. That sounds amazing.
5: Oh, yeah. Yeah. Well, yeah, no, there was some weird.
3: He's a Kansas City guy. Yeah.
6: Yeah, I get it. Yeah. I found out all the reasons why. Also, Baker Mayfield there?
3: Yeah.
6: Yeah.
3: All the lower list celebrities were all Travis Kelce's friends.
5: Sure. Now, is this true? I read, is this true? Adam Sandler?
6: Yes.
7: I read that a lot.
6: The ceremony,
3: yeah.
5: So weird. Having a serious wedding, how do you have Adam Sandler up there and everyone not wait for him to be doing something?
6: I think that's what they want.
5: Did he do it serious?
6: Yeah, I'm sure he did it serious, and I'm sure he dropped in a couple of hubba-doo-ba-doo-ba-doo.
5: And was he wearing sweatpants and Timberlands?
6: I have to tell you, that is a very uncomfortable look for me. I know that screams comfort, but to me, it's uncomfortable. It seems like it's going to fall off him. And yesterday, my son and I, for the first time ever, had a pick-up-your-pants talk.
5: Oh, yeah.
6: I said, what are you, in prison? Pick up your pants. He gave one of those people, and I went, you know what? I don't know. I don't understand what your kids do.
5: Yeah, it seems like Billie Eilish and Billy Madison dress the same.
6: That's very true. That's very true. All right. I have good news and bad news. The good news is we have a good show today, and we have a good week. Big show is going to be here tomorrow. And, no Cody Tucker again.
5: No.
6: And then we're off next week. We haven't talked to Cody for 3 weeks.
3: Mm-hmm. Nope.
6: Oh, the love will grow fond. Yeah. This makes the heart grow fonder.
7: Yeah. And I'm out on Friday.
6: What?
7: Yes. You have known this? You have known about this for 2 months.
6: This is ridiculous. We should take off Friday, too.
7: That's up to you, but I will not be here. I will be gone, so Johnny B will be running the board for me.
6: Oh, you punch it right down to Johnny B.
7: Wait, what? No.
6: Yep. No. Everybody's punching down on Johnny B.
7: It's not punching down.
5: No, those days are over.
7: Yeah.
2: Right. I've heard that.
6: You might try to take over the show.
3: Had Chad busted your lip before the wedding, would you have canceled the wedding?
7: Ooh. Oh, my God. He didn't do this.
3: Oh, sorry. Had you hit your face on the coffee table before the wedding, would you cancel the wedding?
7: No. We just would have stood So
3: with your face hiding.
7: Well, so this part was out of the picture.
5: You have a Phantom of the Opera veil. Yeah.
6: Why don't come? Look at me.
5: What is the bad news? You said good news, bad news. Good news, we have a bunch of good shows.
6: That we got a bunch of good shows. We got the bad news, we're off on vacation next week.
5: Oh.
6: And I have
7: That's
6: to tell
7: great
6: you.
7: News.
6: No, I know it's great. It's great for us, but the listeners get very mad when we take the vacation. And I will tell you that it seemed a little bit off, but it's not our doing. We had Juneteenth off, which is a Friday, mm-hmm. which is great. And then we had July 3rd off, which is another Friday, which is great. And now our vacation is next week. So July has been a lot of days off in the month of July, but it just so happened that's the way that things fell, you know? Also, I'm not looking forward to vacation.
5: No?
6: I'm not, no.
7: What are you doing?
6: We're going to the beach.
7: Oh.
6: And we're staying at the beach.
5: Oh, wow, miserable.
6: No. Definitely not miserable.
5: I bet you're staying at a shanty, too.
6: We are staying at a shanty. Can I tell you, it's not a shanty, but it's definitely not what you'd expect.
5: Right, right. Make sure whenever you take pictures with your wife, you look angry at the beach.
3: I'm at the Don's Bazaar.
6: No.
5: I just had a $80 steak and some shrimp and a cocktail. I just got a massage.
6: Oh Jesus. Years ago we were looking for a place to stay in Siesta Key or Anna Maria Island or one of those places, and everything was just sold out. And then this guy called up and he said, hey, there's this place, they're little like cottages, I don't know what you're looking for, but they're right on the water and blah blah blah. And we said, okay, we'll try it. So we called them up and we got locked in and we tried it and we absolutely loved it. And then there's like five, maybe like six cottages or 10 cottages, and they get closer to the water. And there's one that's right on the water where the balcony opens up and you just see the ocean. That's all my wife wants out of life.
5: Right.
6: She just wants to be able to sit somewhere, drink coffee and look at the water. So we rent that one every year.
3: Sounds like a dump.
6: It's definitely not a dump. It's beautiful, but it's not like staying at a five-star resort.
3: Only a million-dollar condo that overlooks the beach.
6: I am going to be sleeping on a couch. Put it that way. I'm just letting you know that. I'll be in the living room sleeping on a couch.
3: I like it.
7: Mm-hmm. But
3: like
7: why? It.
6: Because we'll be there, and I think my in-laws might come, or my brother-in-law, or somebody's coming down, and then the kids bring kids, and it just gets crowded.
7: But you don't sleep with your wife?
6: It depends, because usually if my daughter, like if we have to split it up, my daughter will sleep with my wife in one bed, my son will sleep in the other bed, and I'll sleep on the couch.
7: Gotcha.
6: Yeah. I want everybody to be comfortable, and I don't care. You know me, I can sleep on a rock and be happy.
5: Well, enjoy your miserable vacation.
6: Yeah. What are you guys doing? Anything?
5: I'm going up to Destin.
6: Oh, see? Yeah. That's beautiful.
5: Yeah, I'm going to go up there for a few days and visit my family and my dad and everything.
6: Gio, what are you doing?
3: I got to do some college tours with my daughter.
6: I almost threw up. I don't want to think about that.
3: Oh, yeah. I'm not looking forward to it either. But, yeah, doing that. And then I think we're going to go to the mountains, stay a couple days, come back.
6: Like in Tennessee?
3: No, Georgia.
6: Oh, that's cool.
3: Yeah.
6: Dude, my brother-in-law has got a sweet cabin in Georgia. But it gets to the point where you drive up this little mountain, and then in order to get to the property, it's almost like your car has to go off. It has to go in the air for 2 seconds.
3: There's a lot of those, and the people that live there think it's no big deal.
6: I
3: think I'm about to die and fall off the side of the mountain, my entire family.
6: Yeah, that's how I feel. All right, let's take a break. When we come back, we got Sporkle. Don't forget, tonight, Michelob Ultra presents USA and Belgium. The big watch party is happening at the Rowdy Stadium, Al Lang Stadium. John Senning will be out there. It's all brought to you by Michelob Ultra, and I think it starts, at 8 o'clock tonight?
5: 8 o'clock, yeah.
6: So get there early, maybe after work, go down and eat somewhere downtown in downtown St. Pete, and then head over there and enjoy your night with about a couple thousand of your friends as you cheer on at USA. We'll take a quick break. Sporkle is next. It's the Mike Calta Show. 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

0: Mike Calp, the show. It's 102.5 The Bone. Carmen, a couple of things.
1: Yes.
0: Can I post that picture?
1: If you want to, I did.
0: I know, but I don't want to take any money away from your account. No,
1: you can. Listen, I'm still working on getting monetized.
0: All right.
1: But yes, you can post it.
2: Exclusive. You got the exclusive now.
3: It's like a $9 photo.
0: It is up on our Instagram at the Mike Calta Show and the stories. And also on Carmen's if you want to go see it for 3 cents.
1: Yeah. I got to go. I got to basically, I'm on like a liquid diet. Because I don't want to like have
0: stretch
1: the,
0: it open.
1: Bust the stitches.
3: Ooh, so are you blending up all your grumpy gringo?
1: No. I have a Chobani protein shake today. And when I get home, I'll make some juices and stuff. But yeah, I just
0: think about Carmen. Her juices that she makes, you could also use it for deodorant.
1: Yeah, true.
3: And it'll peel the paint off your house.
0: Yeah, whatever.
1: You're welcome.
2: The good news is, I guarantee that that picture will not be a pin on the next Calta cruise.
1: Yeah, thanks, Gio.
0: Already submitted.
1: I know. The worst. You guys really are jerks.
3: Make sure they make 50 or 60 pins this year. Like last year.
0: One was Chad's AIDS test.
2: Oh.
1: Please stop.
0: All right, I'm sorry.
3: Nope. He's not even doing it, Carmen.
2: Yeah.
3: It's not him.
1: It is.
0: Tom also said that he thought that Chad hit you because you said you were pregnant.
1: Nope. I'm not. That's why I was drinking this weekend, because I'm not pregnant.
0: Yeah. What are you waiting for?
1: What?
0: Let's get that baby going.
1: Yeah, no, we just got married. We're just settling in our new house. Like, let us enjoy it a little bit.
0: I know, that's how we did it. We got married first, we were married for a little while, and then we went right into the kids.
1: Right. So, we go back and forth on it. Like, some days we're like, yeah, it would be amazing to have a kid with each other. And then other days we're like, oh, we wouldn't be able to do what we're doing right now if we had a kid.
0: Very true, and you can't do it for a good 20 years.
1: Exactly.
0: Right.
1: So there's,
0: and you should see how expensive vacations get.
1: Right. And so that's where we're kind of like, ooh, I don't know. And we're kind of older. So do we really want to be the old parents?
0: You could take $2,000 and sneak away for a weekend.
1: Right.
0: With the two of you. You cannot do that with four of you.
1: Right.
0: Yeah.
1: And that's, you know, and we can't really even do that now because we have to put our dogs up. You know what I mean? So now you got to pay for a babysitter and then pay for the kids to come and all the extra stuff. So
0: when I lose this job, we're going to scale down to an apartment and then come hang out at your pool on the weekends.
1: Okay.
0: If you go with that.
1: Yeah. We are going to have to start charging entry fees, though.
0: It's just whatever.
1: Yeah.
0: I'm good. Okay. All right. What do we have to give away? New week, new crop of stuff.
1: Yes. So we have tickets for Leonard Skinner.
0: Oh. Skinner's still out on tour, but not an original member of the band.
1: Wu-Tang Clan.
0: Also on tour, very few original members. Mm-hmm.
1: John Mellencamp.
0: Oh, see, now that I want to go to, and that's on a Monday night.
2: Mm.
0: That really stinks, because I'd like to see that. Hmm. I've only seen Mellencamp one time. We got there late, and I only saw two songs.
1: Okay.
0: So I would like to go see Mellencamp.

0: He released his first mixtape, Killer Instinct, Volume 1, in 2011.
1: Hold on. We got to look at this kid. Oh, no.
0: Rapper and R&B.
1: Yeah. I can't even play his music.
0: It does sound country, though.
1: Yeah. I thought for sure I recognized it from Redneck Bingo.
0: Yeah. Maybe there's a Bryce something.
2: Well, there's a lot of Brysons, I think.
0: Sure.
1: Probably a lot of Tillers, too.
2: Yeah.
0: Hey, when is the Mellencamp? When is that?
1: August 3rd.
0: Oh, okay. I thought maybe it was falling on our vacation or something.
1: Be nice. All right, let's give this stuff away right now with a little bit of Sporkle. Here we go. You know what is falling on our vacation, Calvin? Warrant and Firehouse and Pitbull Toddler.
0: That's right.
1: We're going to be playing out there at Ferg's in downtown St. Pete, where Warrant and Firehouse will be playing, and Pitbull Toddler will be opening that show on the 17th of July during our vacation.
0: Yeah.
1: So next week, next Friday.
2: I think a lot of people don't realize that Ferg's has a full-on concert venue now.
0: Right.
1: Yeah, they got a big stage outside and the whole thing. I mean, it's a big venue.
2: People think you're just playing in the parking lot.
1: Well, won't they be surprised when they show up? Yeah.
0: Technically.
2: But, I mean, they have a full stage setup that they use all the time and bring in, you know, big-time bands.
1: Yeah, they do a lot of concerts down there. So we're happy to be a part of this one. And I love a big Warrant fan, so I'm looking forward to it. All right, Carmen. What do we got?
3: Okay, today we're going to be doing some easy R vocabulary.
1: All right, Carmen is the keeper of Sporkle. Pap is your judge and scorekeeper. Easy R vocabulary.
3: Correct. I'll give
2: Nothing
3: you the
2: R words.
3: I'll give you the definition. You're going to give me the R words.
1: All right,
3: your first one. A device with a round or oval frame with tightly interlacing strings and a handle. Geo. Made, done, happening, or chosen without method or conscience. Galvin. A species of American pit viper with a serious...
1: Rattlesnake.
3: Mike. To look at and comprehend the meaning of written or printed words.
0: Read.
3: Galvin. To convert waste material into...
1: Recycle.
3: Galvin. A ridge of jagged rock, coral, or sand just
1: reef.
3: Above Geo.
1: Above Geo.
2: Ooh, yeah.
3: To indicate or show that one is not willing to do something.
0: Refuse.
3: Galvin.
1: Judge resist all sorts in that case. Huh?
2: What's on the paper?
1: Appealing.
3: I was looking for refuse.
2: I said,
3: To take away something unwanted or unnecessary.
0: Reduce.
3: To take away something unwanted or unnecessary.
2: Recuse?
3: Remove.
2: That's overthinking it.
3: No point. The regular payment owed by a tenant.
1: Rent.
3: Galvin. To fix or mend something.
0: Repair.
3: Galvin and Pap, we are halfway there.
4: Michael has a single point on the board. Geo with two, and Galvin is your leader right now. He is winning with six.
3: All right, we are doing easy R vocabulary. Your next one, to uncover or to make previously.
0: Reveal.
1: Jesus.
3: Galvin, a formal assessment or examination of
0: Review.
3: Something. Galvin. A slender curved bone that articulates to the spine, protecting the thoracic cavity.
1: Rear end.
3: Rib.
2: Oh.
3: Your next one. A swamp grass that is widely cultivated as a source of food, especially in Asia.
1: Right. Yay.
3: Mike. A gun with a long...
1: Revolver.
3: What did you say, Galvin?
0: I said rifle.
3: Rifle is what I was looking for. Galvin gets the point. To wash something with clean water.
2: Rinse.
3: Geo. to

0: or split
1: Red.
0: Galvin to move from a lower position to a higher
2: Raise.
0: One.
2: Raise. Raise.
1: Rearrange.
0: To move from a lower position to a higher one.
1: I don't know.
0: Rise. Not raise. Close.
2: You don't rise something, you raise it.
0: On the paper. A large natural stream of water. Geo and Pap, we are on the last three.
3: Michael has 2 points on the board. Geo has 4. And Galvin is your leader right now. He is winning with 10.
2: Oh, Jesus.
0: All right. We are doing easy R vocabulary. Last three. Here we go. A long, narrow stretch of smoothed or paved land.
1: Road.
0: Galvin. A long, loose outer garment.
1: Rope.
0: Galvin.
4: Joe loves it.
0: And your last one. The part of a plant that attaches.
2: Root.
0: Mike?
2: Thank you.
1: Root.
3: Your final score, Mike with 3 points on the board, Gio with 4, and Galvin is your triumphant champion today. He won with 12.
1: Woo! Kachetney. Trademark, don't you know what to say?
2: Good.
1: No mind if I do.
2: Galvin?
1: Yeah.
2: What line are you playing for?
1: I'm going to go for line one.
2: All right. Let's talk to them. Good morning. Who is this?
5: Good morning. It's Diane.
2: Hi, Diane. You are the winner. Thanks to Galvin, you'll have your choice of tickets, including the ever favorite Bryson Tiller.
5: Thank
1: he's
5: you.
1: He's doing R&B this time. He's not doing country anymore.
2: Yeah. I'm going to put you on hold. Carmen will grab you during the break, and we'll hook you up with the prize. Thank you for listening. That is line one, Carmen.
1: I went into Publix on, I think it was Saturday or Sunday or whatever, and I saw my buddy Joey, who's a cashier in there, listens all the time. And he goes, was Friday? He goes, was that a replay? And I said, yeah. And he goes, oh, you got crushed in Sparkle. And I go, all right, well, it was a replay. I didn't tell him before. Come on.
2: Rub it in. Yeah, whenever we play replays, people don't know, I get a series of angry stuff. Tweets and questions. And I'm like, I have no idea what you're talking about.
1: Yeah, something that's going on with the show. And they're like, hamburger. And I'm like, I don't know what that means.
2: Yeah. What do we have coming up in news, Galvin?
1: Coming up in news today, we have Divorce Her, It's Gross, and We're Back, Baby.
2: Oh, good. All right. Don't forget, tonight you got a Michelob Ultra watch party happening down at the Allianz Stadium. John Senning will be out there. $5 Michelob Ultras. USA taking on Belgium tonight starting at 8 o'clock. Family-friendly environment. Tickets just $10 to get in. You can get them while you're down there. Go see those guys tonight and support the USA. Galvin, as your news, we'll take a break and we'll do that next. It's the Mike Calta Show. 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
6: I'm going to tell you right now, I am not a read the chat kind of guy. But Joe left. Joe is sick. Carmen's got stitches and she's bleeding from her mouth and she's at work and Joe went home.
7: Yeah.
6: Just saying.
7: Yeah, bellyache.
6: Just kidding, Joe. I'm trying to make you feel better on your ride home. I turn on Facebook and there's a big picture of Galvin right there staring at me because the camera's just on Galvin because he's about to do news for an hour, right? And I look up at the comments. I've never done this before. One guy, Steve Hunter, good morning. Kip Winger, good morning. Then it gets bad. Galvin sounds like Beavis and Butthead. Gio is absolutely terrible. The whole show is carried by Carmen's love life. Question one, the last time the show was number one. The show's number one, idiot. Friday, when Spanish was there, it was actually a good show. This guy said he wonders what Gio does. Gio doesn't do any research for the show. This guy, Doug Sampson, said we're all kind of ugly. He actually said they're all kind of ugly, and he used the wrong there.
8: Oh, I guess Doug and I won't be friends.
9: I guess Doug and I won't date.
8: That's on Facebook?
6: Yeah.
8: I
6: gotta close that before I sound bad like about
9: both,
6: myself.
9: I sound like both Beavis and Butthead?
6: To me, that's a talent. No, it's just so funny.
8: The chat is very dirty and evil place, I've learned.
6: I don't ever really look at the chat or the comments. Every once in a while on Instagram, I'll see comments that catch my eye, and I'll try to respond to them out of respect for people. But, I mean, that's just funny to me. They're ugly. Sorry. We're not trying to date you.
8: Yeah, I used to like the chat, but then it's a lot of just negativity. So I'm like, I've got no time for this.
10: And that's also why we're on the radio.
6: Why? You think that we're on the radio because we're ugly?
10: Yes.
6: No, you're ridiculous.
10: If we're beautiful, we would be on television.
8: It's true.
10: And that's why TV people look down on us.
8: 100%.
6: I look it down at them from my ivory tower.
10: How do you like that?
8: They all know they're better looking than us. All of them.
6: Listen to me. Channel 10's morning show used to be the best looking goddamn thing I've ever seen. It had Amanda Pappas, Jameson Euler, Caitlin Lockerbie. I mean, everyone on there was a 10.
8: Yeah. They all, even the guys, they all have perfect hair.
6: Yeah.
9: They just showed on Fox. What's his name? With the bald head. Rhodes.
6: Russell Rhodes.
9: Yeah.
6: He's not some handsome. Some people are grandfathered in.
8: Yeah, but he had probably hair, perfect hair when he started. Yeah. He's been able to stick around.
6: And you know how I feel about Dave Osterberg.
9: He's not handsome.
6: No.
9: I'm looking at him right now.
6: He's your average neighborhood father. Some of these people are handsome because they're on TV, and some of them just happen to be handsome and on TV.
8: They don't put ugly people on TV. Not
6: some,
8: in the news.
6: Some people do.
8: Nah,
6: some,
8: very, very
6: Keith
8: few.
6: Keith Kate was ugly.
8: No.
6: Yeah.
8: He had great Keith hair. Was he had never, perfect hair.
6: Perfect hair. He had a bowl haircut. He was 60 years old.
8: You would take Keith Kate's hair in a second if it was offered to you.
9: I would want to see you with his hair.
8: If you could just snap your fingers, have his hair, you would do it without hesitation.
6: How many people are doing that on ChatGPT right now?
9: I hope.
6: Yeah. All right, ladies and gentlemen, time to check in with Galvin, Beavis, and Butthead. Yes. He's got today's news.
9: I'll do both.
4: And now, news with Galvin on the Mike Calta Show, sponsored by Badger Bob Services.
8: Now I feel like I can't even laugh at anything.
9: Why?
6: Yeah.
8: Because I
6: don't do anything for the
8: research. Yeah.
9: Do your research.
8: Oh, sorry.
6: listen, also... I don't really screen the phone calls. Carmen didn't barely put them on hold. So, I mean, there's some calls on hold right now, but I feel free to call the show if you have an opinion. No one's turning you away. I love to have these conversations.
9: Yeah, but then, you know, the phone calls, whatever. Yeah. But in person, oh, I love you.
6: Yeah.
9: Yeah.
6: Yeah.
9: You know.
6: All right. Well,
8: oh, I've had people tell me they hate me to my face before.
6: Have you really?
8: At events. Yeah, it happens all the time.
6: Oh, wow.
8: Oh, hey, you're Gio. Yeah, man, I hate you. I'm like, cool.
6: It happens all the time?
8: Yes.
6: That's insane.
9: Yeah. I told you I would stop.
8: Yeah, it probably happens once an event.
6: Wow.
8: The best is when it happens on the cruise on day one. Cool.
6: Well, I don't want to know if you hate me. It does hurt my feelings. But I also want to point out, for the guy who likes Spanish, you can go listen to Sad Weirdos whenever you want.
9: And, yeah.
6: You can go watch it on YouTube and see old shows. Knock it out. I have more power to Spanish.
9: Didn't Will from Shark Coast Tactical tell you he hates you?
8: Yeah.
6: Oh, that's not a guy you want on your badge.
8: No. I'm like, okay, neat.
6: What do we have in news, Calvin?
9: Today's top story. We're back, baby. The U.S. men's national team leading scorer, Florian Balogun, will be available to play in the World Cup match against Belgium tonight after FIFA's disciplinary committee lifted a red card suspension he received on Wednesday. So they suspended the suspension.
6: Question. A couple of questions.
9: Okay.
6: What is his name?
9: Florian Balogun.
6: Where is he from?
8: United States.
6: That's the thing.
10: He was born here.
6: Okay, so is that what happened? So you have to be a citizen. Like all the Mexican players are Mexican. All the
9: Yes, you have to be a citizen. Yeah. So
6: right.
9: you were either born there or you've lived there for a certain amount of time.
8: There's so many storylines and so much drama wrapped up in this that it's crazy.
6: Well, I don't know why this guy got the red card and now I'm seeing people are blaming Trump for him being back in the game.
9: Yes. Well, here's the thing. First off, the red card should never have been a red card. It was ridiculous.
6: What did he do?
9: He stepped on the back of the guy's cap.
8: Yeah.
9: Okay. And he was going after the ball and stuff. And it was... reviewed and it wasn't supposed to be given a red card after reviewed that way. There was a certain amount of time and all this. But the whole thing is every pro soccer player said, that's not a red card.
6: That's right.
9: Not even just U.S. guys.
8: Because it wasn't intentional?
9: Yeah, it was ridiculous.
10: Someone broke it down and actually showed all the other players that have done the exact same thing.
9: Exactly.
10: Without getting red cards.
9: Messi did it like the next day.
8: Yeah, they were comparing Messi, picture of Messi doing it. When you break it down in slow motion and frame by frame, it looks far worse than it is. And now they've done this, they go to video replay to give these fouls now. Like, it wasn't called in the moment on the field. They go to video replay and they break it down in super slow motion, frame by frame.
10: Well, have you guys seen the conspiracy about the ref that gave him the red card?
6: Yeah. No, what's that now? Tell me. I didn't know there was so much drama in soccer.
9: There's a lot.
8: Yeah.
10: So he, I want to say the last World Cup and also last major soccer tournament, the ref that gave this red card was under investigation for throwing games and doing stuff just like this, giving out red cards when it shouldn't be, it doesn't qualify for one and stuff like that. And basically saying, like, this ref is dirty. And so also, why is he reffing in the World Cup right now? Because he's been under investigation and review before for doing similar things.
8: Red cards are devastating.
9: Yeah,
6: because you lose a player.
8: You're down a player.
6: And he doesn't come back to the game.
9: Right, so you're playing with 10 instead of 11. Yeah.
6: Which is what England did last
8: And then you're out for the next game.
9: Now for the next game.
6: Oh, man, that's a double whammy.
8: In a World Cup that's, devastating.
6: What's a yellow card? Just a warning?
8: Yeah, it's a warning.
9: Yeah. So the reinstatement came after President Trump called FIFA President Gianni Infantino on Thursday and spoke about the suspension against the 25-year-old striker. Infantino told the president that the FIFA's disciplinary committee would look into it. In a Sunday afternoon post to True Social, the President Trump wrote, quote, "Thank you to FIFA for doing what was right and reversing a great injustice." FIFA did not revoke the red card entirely. The organization said in a statement that Bellingham's is on probation for 1 year. And if he commits another infringement of a similar nature and gravity during the probationary period, the suspension shall be revoked and the sanction enforced. The Royal Belgian Football Association is now appealing that decision.
8: Yeah, they're very pissed.
9: Oh, they're so pissed because we're getting our best player back.
8: Yeah.
9: And that's a big, big, big deal for them.
8: And they're saying it's not fair because they prepared and trained for him not being on the field. Now he's going to be in the field, so everything they did doesn't count.
6: So what are you saying? Is your bet on the USA tonight?
9: Well, USA are the favorite now, barely.
8: Barely.
9: This is going to be a tight game for sure. Yeah.
6: And who's our star player? Alexi Lawless?
9: No, that was about 40 years ago.
8: Yeah.
6: Landon Donovan?
8: No, this guy.
9: Bellingham is the star player.
8: Yeah.
9: But here's the thing, too, is you have to think that they went, that wasn't a red card. What are we doing? You're making us look ridiculous by giving a red card. And USA is out of the World Cup. All that money. Yeah. Do you know how much money they're going to lose because of that?
8: Well, now everybody else is saying that, because the United States are not true football, soccer fans, that now that he's being allowed back in, which is not supposed to happen, anything the U.S. does going forward is not legit compared with in the rest of the world. If they lose, win, if they're going to win the whole damn thing, it's not legit because they've now cheated to have their star player back on the field.
9: It'll be like winning during COVID, the bubble thing.
8: Right. Yeah. So that's everybody we'll else now is angry at the United States saying,
6: we'll take it.
8: We are now cheaters and not legitimate going forward throughout the tournament.
6: I watched that guy get the red card yesterday, and I thought that was ridiculous too in the Mexico-England game.
9: Oh, yeah. That was ridiculous.
6: Yeah. He slid.
8: He hit the guy's knee and hit the ball.
6: But he didn't do it on purpose.
8: Well, yeah, but you have to be playing the ball and not the player.
9: Yeah, I thought that was ticky-tack. I mean, yellow card, fine. But a red card, I mean,
6: that's a lot for a red card.
9: Yeah, you should be stabbing someone for a red card.
8: The idea is they're protecting the players is what,
9: Well, tonight is going to be happening, man. Michelob Ultra and 102.5 The Bone present the USA versus Belgium watch party happening tonight, 8 p.m. at Alang Stadium. You can go to theboneonline.com for tickets. That's going to be a wild game, man.
8: And of course, now everything has to be politicized. You can't just enjoy the World Cup. Now, people are saying how Trump called to get the guy back on the field. The irony is that Trump is against birthright citizenship, which he was fighting in front of fifth right, war, while this guy,
9: unless he's our star,
8: is a birthright citizen because his mother was visiting.
10: Over here.
8: His mother's from Nigeria.
6: Right.
8: She was in New York and she was 7 months pregnant. She wasn't allowed to leave and get on the plane, so he was born in the United States simply because his mother wasn't allowed to leave the country at the time.
6: There you go.
8: And he wasn't even raised here. He was raised over in England.
9: But listen, we like the good ones.
8: Yeah, so he's like the definition of a birthright citizen who Trump was throwing a fit last week saying birthright citizens have no right to be in the United States.
9: Unless they score a lot of goals.
8: The whole Supreme Court decision is specifically, he is like the epitome of that.
9: Yeah.
6: I'm still for that. I'm still for birthright citizens.
8: Yeah. So the guy now that he's defending to try and get out was the guy that last week he did not want in the country and did not want to be considered a citizen of the United States who might actually win the game for us.
9: Also, I'd like to point out, anybody who's not interested in soccer, don't worry. 2 weeks from now, we won't be talking about soccer.
6: Yeah.
8: It's been great. The whole World Cup has been fantastic.
9: It really has. The thing about it, too, is it's easy to watch. You know when it's on. It's been good games and stuff. Like, if this was how it was all the time, dude, you'd watch a lot more.
8: Argentina almost lost over the Cape Verde.
9: Yeah,
8: which was
9: huge.
8: A small island that I didn't even know existed, of like 400,000 people.
9: A tiny, tiny island.
6: I watched that,
9: it's their first World Cup, and they did great.
8: Yeah.
9: I got to tell you, if they would have won, that goalie would have been the next president of Cape Verde. You know, like, it was crazy how that happened. But yeah, Brazil lost. Brazil's out.
8: Yeah. Yeah.
9: Which is crazy.
10: But they were high on the list.
8: Yeah.
9: Speaking of that, Brazilian soccer star Neymar retired after his team lost to Norway on Sunday.
8: Yeah.
9: So he said, that's it, I'm done. I'm not playing anymore. And speaking of Norway, this is unbelievable. Erling Haaland, who plays for Norway, is currently on a record-shattering scoring streak of 14 consecutive competitive matches for Norway, netting an astonishing 27 goals in 14 games.
6: Wow.
9: But that's not even the thing. 27 goals in 14 games, he has like over 60 goals in the last like 50 games.
6: Wow, that's, I mean, if you figure it out, you figure it out.
8: I've been betting him anytime goal every game and winning
9: so
8: plus
9: Haaland
8: money.
9: For Norway, Messi for Argentina, and Mbappe for France all are currently tied for the lead in the 2026 FIFA World Cup Golden Boot race. They each have 7 goals apiece.
6: Golden Boot is who gets the most goals?
9: Yeah.
6: Okay.
9: Yeah, so they each have 7 goals apiece. Yeah, they're, in fact, I think Mbappe the other day was like, his odds were like -170
8: to
9: get a goal.
8: Yeah,
9: he's getting a goal. We know.
8: I saw Gramatica was down in Miami for the Argentina game
6: with
8: his whole family. And
9: which was tight, tight, tight.
8: I mean, they had to have been freaking out because they were very close to being, that would have been arguably one of the biggest upsets of all time in all of sports.
6: Yeah,
9: that was crazy. And it was a great game.
8: Yeah.
9: It was a great game.
8: I was reading their keeper is like 40 years old,
9: yeah.
8: Never played in the World Cup, and not only did they hold Spain to a tie 0-0, but he blocked like 8 goals in the Argentina game against Messi.
6: Still unbelievable to me. I watch those kicks, and they try to cut off the space, and they know exactly where it's going,
8: man.
6: And so hard to do.
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9: By the way, watching Brazil the other day, I don't know how you miss a penalty kick. I know we've talked about it before,
8: oh,
9: and
8: yeah.
9: I went out against Rowdy. It's that stutter step thing that they do is so dumb. just power it in the back of the goal. Because that's ridiculous, and you should lose. You should lose.
8: You're trying to get the keeper to jump.
9: Yeah, I know.
8: Ahead of time.
9: And if they don't, then you're screwed.
8: Because the guy last night for Mexico, he was like 100% in penalty kicks. He did a little stutter step. Guy jumped, and he just taps it into a wide open goal.
9: Yeah, if it works, it's fine. If it doesn't, you look like an idiot.
8: Yeah. You just need that guy to jump.
6: Cost me $500 just.
8: Boo. It's been awesome. I'm loving it.
9: Speaking of competitions, Joey Chestnut won his 18th Nathan's Hot Dog Eating Contest title. Yeah. He scarfed down 66 hot dogs in 10 minutes. The runner-up, only ate 51.
8: Yeah.
9: Loser.
6: Here's how I feel about Joey Chestnut. If he was here, I'd put him on the air, but I don't want to.
9: I got to be honest with you. I do not want to see people eat. No. I don't want to see people eat fast and a lot.
8: I watch it.
9: Zero interest
8: every
9: in that.
8: I carve out my day to watch the hot dog eating contest every single year.
6: When it was Kobayashi and Chestnut going head-to-head, it would be a little more interesting to me, but now it's just a bunch of gross guys dipping hot dogs in water.
9: Did they do a lemonade drinking contest?
8: They did.
9: Because I saw some fat guy puke.
8: Yeah, there's the one big fat black guy. He wins every year. I forget what his name is. Yeah, every year he wins. It's not even close. He's like the Joey Chestnut of the lemonade world.
6: Lemonade drinking.
9: is your life the next 3 days after you eat 66 hot dogs?
8: Oh yeah. We've had him in studio before with Joey Chestnut when I was working with Drew. I think it was with Spice, we had him in, and he was talking about how, like, he just, the next day, he just sleeps the whole day.
6: Ugh. Really?
8: Yeah.
6: Just to sleep it all off. Ugh. What a gross feeling.
8: Yeah.
6: And the thing is that he's not fat. He's skinny.
8: No, well, because he doesn't eat like that all the time.
9: He's doing competitions. You have to imagine he's doing at least once a month.
8: Yeah.
9: And that many calories at one time. I mean, I don't know what you do after that, whether you're puking a lot of it up afterwards.
6: What are you getting for that?
8: He says he doesn't puke.
6: What's the money for the Nathan's Hot Dog Eating Champion?
8: I don't know, 50, 60 grand, something like that.
9: Gio, do the research.
8: Yeah. I remember him saying, but I don't remember.
6: Tell him Beavers.
8: Yeah. I don't do any research before the show. I mean, he's made a living. Pretty good living, just being Joey Chestnut food eater.
6: Right, that's the thing, and that's why I was curious to see how many competitions he does a month.
9: It says first place, 10 grand.
8: Oh, 10 grand. So, yeah.
6: Man, it's not even worth it.
8: Well, he's making a ton of money in endorsements.
10: Right.
9: Yeah.
8: That's what he's making
10: the
8: money.
10: And he's doing a couple of those, you know.
6: Well, let me ask you a question, and I'm not saying he's not. I just don't know what endorsements is Joey Chestnut doing.
8: Oh, he's got a food endorsements, all kinds of stuff.
6: I've never seen him like on an advertisement for anything.
10: He couldn't compete 1 year because he was advertising for a vegan hot dog.
8: Right. And Nathan's, they kicked him out because it was.
6: Gotcha.
8: But he didn't have a Nathan's endorsement. And he's like, well, I'm going to go do the other endorsement. And he has
9: Hostess. He has Impossible Foods. Yeah. He has Hooters. He has Pepto-Bismo. Yeah. So a lot of stuff that you would make sense for Joey Chestnut to be doing.
8: Hey, guess what he's worth?
9: He is worth $3 million.
6: No.
10: 10.
6: One.
8: It says four.
6: Wow.
8: Yeah.
6: Galvin,
9: what
6: is that pink stuff called that you take when you have indigestion?
9: Pepto-Bismo?
6: I thought it was Pepto-Bismol.
10: Yeah.
9: There is an L on the end.
6: Oh, there is.
9: Pronounce the L? I always pronounce it Pepto-Bismol.
6: But I thought it was another wheelbarrow situation where I've been saying it wrong my whole life.
8: Pepto-Bismo.
6: Bismo.
10: Pepto-Bismol.
9: Bismol? Yeah, I guess that would probably be, I've always called it Pepto-Bismo, but it is an L on there, so Pepto-Bismol.
6: Okay.
8: I think I said Pepto-Bismo.
9: Yeah. That's funner to say.
6: Yeah. Pepto-Bismo.
8: That's a real Bismo.
6: Yeah. I just thought I was saying it wrong.
8: Oh. I love Joey Chestnut.
6: I don't. Grosses me out.
8: I love watching it. I don't know.
9: I don't dislike him. I just don't want to see people eating a lot of food.
8: Yeah, it's great. And he's so much better than everybody else. Like, everybody didn't even come close.
9: Yeah, that's weird. That's a weird talent to have.
6: How do you know you have it?
9: Right.
8: You just enter one contest, and then one contest becomes two, and then you start winning, and, you know.
9: And you probably figured something out along the way. Right. Obviously, he has.
6: How do you figure out he can dip in water and do that?
8: Yeah.
6: That whole scam that they got going on. It should just have to be straight eat. Not shovel into your face.
9: Who was saying it? Somebody, we were talking about it, and they said, imagine not even eating the hot dogs. Somebody just put 60 buns in front of you. You had to eat 60 hot dog buns. You'd be like,
8: the women's champion, she lives here. Mickey Sudo.
6: Yeah.
8: Yeah.
6: I ate just goes to show you, if you make them good enough. I hate cold cuts.
9: Yeah.
6: But we got sandwiches from Wright's Deli yesterday, and I ate every one of them. I ate turkey, roast beef, ham, whatever was there. I hate a cold cut sandwich, but if you make it right, it's fantastic.
8: Yeah.
6: Thank you to Wright's.
9: A new national survey found that 46% of Americans don't know what America's 250th anniversary was commemorating.
8: What's the percentage?
9: 46%.
8: Oh, jeez.
9: Yeah.
6: Well, I'm afraid to say it.
9: Huh? Well, do you want to?
6: The signing of the Declaration of Independence, 1776, all the way down to 2026.
9: Carmen, you think that's right?
10: No.
9: What do you think it is? America's 250th anniversary is commemorating what?
10: Oh, yeah. Like, oh, when we got here.
6: Well, that's different.
10: Right. So I disagree with you. I'm okay. Saying it's when we got here.
9: When we hit Plymouth Rock?
10: Yes.
9: Gio?
8: A Declaration of Independence, I don't think, was signed on the 4th of July.
6: Okay. So you disagree with me?
8: Yes.
10: You agree with me?
8: Yes.
9: 53% correctly said that it celebrated the adoption of the Declaration of Independence.
6: So not the signing.
9: The adoption of it. So when it went into effect.
6: The same weekend.
9: Went into effect. That,
6: I think I get a point on that one.
9: Yeah. I mean, if you say Declaration of Independence.
6: Nothing about the Mayflower in Plymouth Rock.
9: No.
6: Okay.
9: No. Yeah. So USA, USA, USA. Do you realize that this weekend is the big Conor McGregor fight?
6: I do.
9: Yeah.
8: I don't do my research, so I was unaware of that.
9: That card, by the way, is stacked. That's got a lot of really good fights.
8: I'll watch that for sure. I'll watch Conor McGregor to see what's doing.
9: Conor's the underdog.
8: If he wins, everybody's like, he's back, baby.
9: Mm, I don't think he's going to win. I mean, you never know. Listen, you never know. It's Conor McGregor, but I don't think he wins.
8: Oh, I wonder where the odds are yet.
9: According to a very inspiring new report, 8% of college students globally iterated reading level of a 10-year-old, if not worse.
6: Really?
9: Yes.
10: Yeah,
9: the U.S.
10: can't read.
9: It's even worse, 14%. Have you seen the guy that goes around with a index card with a sentence written on it? And the sentence has like two words that aren't like crazy words, but are words that you're not using probably in normal everyday
10: sophisticated
9: life. Something like that.
6: Okay.
9: Something like that word.
6: I have not seen this.
9: Oh, he hands it to people and he goes, read this. None of them can read it. They're like Sophie has casted.
6: Holy cow.
10: So, yeah. Well, and there was a story going around because a kid was doing it at his high school and he was doing it to the seniors. Like, oh, you know, what grade are you? Are you graduating? Where are you going to college? Okay, read this card.
9: Mm-hmm.
10: They were going to suspend him.
9: For pointing it out
10: and proving like they're just passing kids.
9: Yeah.
10: Like they're, you know, like. That just no kids left
9: get
10: behind.
9: Get him through, yeah. Get him through.
10: Yeah.
6: Danny Beckner couldn't spell phone. He spelled it F-O-N-E.
9: Oh.
6: We were in second grade, but that was still, I remember that. Yeah.
10: Second grade. Like.
6: That's all right.
9: Yeah, if we can, I don't know if you can find that, Carmen, if you can find that guy that does that, whatever, because it's pretty amazing, the stuff that they, the way that they say it, and you're like, what? That's not even close. I mean, every once in a while, you come across a word, and you're like, ooh, I haven't read that word or see that word, but, you know, for the most part.
6: So interesting that we're so similar, but our algorithms are so different. You get the guy handing index cards, ask him to read the words. I get the guy handing people index cards in the mall and says, I just took two poops today.
9: I get those too.
6: I love that guy.
9: Speaking of writing stuff wrong or reading stuff wrong, this is pretty funny. A prominent medical writer made an unfortunate typo when he tweeted out, quote, the monkeypox outbreak is occurring almost entirely among men who have sex with me.
6: Oh.
9: What he meant to say was men who have sex with men, but he wrote entirely among men who have sex with me.
6: That narrows it down.
9: Yeah, he corrected himself, but of course, Twitter.
8: It's out there.
9: Oh, yeah.
8: We know what you meant.
9: They're getting them. Ooh, what if Joe has monkeypox?
6: Oh, no.
8: Oh,
6: poor Joe.
10: Wait.
8: What if he has, have you heard of the explosive diarrhea parasite that's going around?
6: No, I haven't had that. All I thought I did Saturday.
8: Yeah, it's going around. It's now in the United States.
9: Mm.
8: Where you, I didn't know where you just get explosive diarrhea.
6: Oh, Carmen, imagine you get such explosive diarrhea that your lips blow out.
8: Yeah.
10: I don't think that's.
6: Pop a stitch.
10: I don't think that's the case, but yeah, that would be traumatizing.
6: Mm. Gio, I went to Hooters. Over the weekend.
9: What made you think of that?
6: Oh, they just showed a unexplosive diarrhea.
8: Yeah.
6: They just showed a chicken wing commercial on TV.
8: Oh, okay.
6: did I get wings?
8: Yes.
6: I did not.
8: Why?
6: Because I'm trying to eat all those
8: wings.
18: Well, you're having cold cuts and sandwiches, and you had, the bread, all the bread, and the this
6: yeah,
18: and that.
6: Yeah, I just,
8: what'd you have?
6: Fruiters wing. I had the crab legs.
8: Oh, yeah, that's good too.
6: Yeah. It was good. It was delicious.
8: Yeah, you dump it all the butter and stuff. Yeah.
6: No, not a big butter guy.
8: Just plain.
6: It was plain
8: crab legs. Crab legs, yeah. And nothing.
6: Yeah, it was good. I enjoyed it. Saturday night, I had lobster. Trying to keep in the seafood family.
8: All right.
18: I'm telling you, Mediterranean diet's the way to go. Because you can eat all the seafood and do all that stuff. You got olive oil, you get feta cheese, you get all that. Oh. And it's always rated as the best diet as far as maintaining weight or losing weight.
10: Because all the healthy fats.
18: Yeah, healthy fats, lean proteins.
10: Yep.
8: I don't have the willpower to go to Hooters and not order wings.
6: It was incredible. I smelled it.
8: That's my son smell.
6: Got it. I was like,
8: the smell that you get you.
6: Yeah. I did eat one. I ate one of my son's boneless wings.
8: We knew it.
6: I'm being honest.
8: Yeah, we knew it.
18: So you're just a liar.
6: You did no prep for the show.
18: You're a liar.
8: I did my research on that.
18: Mike, you might want to try this out.
6: All right.
18: The latest luxury status symbol is a custom-built snow room.
6: I don't know what that is, but it sounds like I want to sleep in it.
18: It's basically the opposite of a sauna, with snowfall, icy walls, and freezing temperatures.
6: I love that.
18: Yeah, so like, remember when Ian had his dignitary party that he did, and they had the big walk-in cooler truck thing that they had?
6: No.
18: You don't remember that right here at Cheval? Remember they had the big thing?
6: I don't think I went in it.
18: You 100% went in it, and you know the guys. You literally know the guys. You had their card. We talked about it a bunch.
8: I do remember the cool off truck thing.
18: They had a big like trailer that was literally like a walk-in cooler. Yeah. You could just go in and sit in there and stuff. It was ice cold. Yeah, I mean, you literally knew the guys.
8: Yeah, I remember that.
18: You were like, I met Rick and Danny from Cool Down Central or whatever the place was called.
6: It's a fantastic idea, and I would like to sleep in there.
18: Well, it's about $130,000.
6: I can't afford
18: it. Do it instead of the bathroom.
8: They've got one of those at One Buck Place out on the field.
6: Oh, do they really?
8: The players go in there.
6: That's good, because those guys, I don't know how they do it out there in this heat.
8: Yeah.
6: I walked in my car, and I'm just miserable. Miserable. I'm for the first time ever, I'm using the function where you could turn the air conditioner on before you get in the car.
18: Yeah.
6: And I'm getting nice and cool before you get in there, because it's just been too ridiculous. I have to call Superheat Air, because I think I may be due for a tune-up. I can't get the air to stay. I mean, how much is your electric bill?
8: Right now it's up there.
6: Like what?
8: A couple $100.
6: What's yours?
18: Yeah, high twos.
6: Carmen?
10: So
6: high two, like 250, 280.
8: I think, I think mine's like three something.
10: So that's what ours was, but then it started getting really hot in our house and we turned it down. And last month it was over $400, which is insane.
18: I think I did the thing that they do where they do it level through the whole year. I think I did that thing.
6: All I know is I know I have a bigger house. But my electric bill was $1,800.
10: Oh, my God. Well, you also have three ACs.
18: And 14 refrigerators.
10: Right.
6: I'm just saying I feel like it should be an ice box in here for $1,800 a month, and it's not.
10: Yes.
18: Congratulations. It is an ice box in here.
6: Problem is I have to keep it cold in here so I can cool off the rest of the house. My air conditioner was on 69 in my kitchen yesterday. And it would not go below 77 degrees the whole day. That's how hot it is outside.
18: Yeah.
6: It's ridiculous.
18: Yeah, it's freezing in here right now. I'm wearing a hoodie because it's so cold. And that thing perfectly, now that I don't have the long hair, it bounces up and it hits the back of my neck. And it's so cold.
8: You protected yourself before.
18: I'm in the snow room. I mean, listen, I'd rather have it be cold than hot. Yeah. I can always put on a hoodie. That's fine. I don't want to be over here sweating and having fans on and all that stuff.
6: Yeah.
18: Blowing hot air on you.
6: I honestly feel like, and this is not being ridiculous, that if you could put my bed in one of those walk-in coolers, I would have the best night's sleep ever.
8: When I worked at McDonald's when I was a kid, that was the best thing. We'd go in the walk-in cooler.
18: Oh, yeah.
8: After you'd be outside doing stuff, and it was the best.
6: We used to do that at Domino's.
8: Yeah, we just sit in there. You get like a 5-gallon bucket of pickles and just sit in there and hang out. Yeah.
18: Walk-ins are the best, man. Just hang out.
8: Yep.
6: Yeah, I'm surprised more houses don't have walk-in freezers. Instead of, or like along the line with pantries.
18: They're expensive.
6: But I heard they're not that expensive. The actual walk-in freezer itself, I heard, is not that expensive. Maybe to maintain.
18: Yeah, I mean.
8: They gotta be.
18: you build it out and stuff because it has the thick insulation and all that stuff, whatever. But then running that thing and making it cold in there, that's a big thing.
6: Yeah, must be putting your electric bill around $1,800 a month.
18: Yeah, also it's not necessary. You know, people.
6: No, it's definitely not necessary. Nobody, but I thought it would be like a luxury thing that people would do.
18: Yeah, if you're a multimillionaire or billionaire person, you're like, yeah, I'm gonna have a nice big walk in and keep meat and all kind of stuff in there that stays, and you have a personal chef.
10: Like, I know the Kardashians have them.
6: Oh, they do?
10: Yeah. But again, they're, you know, billionaire, multimillionaires. So. Yeah.
8: So you get one for $10,000.
6: Right. That's what I heard, that the freezer itself is about $10,000.
8: Yeah. For like the entry level, they go up, but you know.
18: And what's the bill per month?
10: Right, maintaining it, I bet.
18: To keep it at 43 degrees or whatever it is, you know, because you're keeping it ice cold.
8: Yeah, it doesn't say.
6: Plus you got this fat shirtless guy sleeping in there.
8: On average, about $600 a year.
18: $600 a year?
8: That's what it says?
10: No, there's no way that's right.
6: If I can get one for $10,000 and $600 a year, I'm buying one right now.
18: Gio, do your research. That's ridiculous. It's ridiculous. $600.
8: Oh, that's the maintenance fees.
6: Oh.
8: Average plan to spend at $600 per year on scheduled professional maintenance.
18: Mm.
6: Okay, I'm good with that, too. Now mix in how much it costs to run the damn thing.
8: Yeah. Right.
18: $5,000 a week.
6: Yeah. That could be a problem.
18: How much?
8: About $1,800 to $5,400 per year, depending on the size.
6: Per year.
18: I think that's even low.
6: Yeah.
8: Well, that's what it says. For a small one is 2,000 watts, which would be anywhere from $1,600 to $2,100 average yearly cost.
18: Mm.
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18: 70 years after Walt Disney opened Disneyland, the park welcomed its billionth guest this week.
6: Wow.
18: Yeah, Andre Roble, an 8-year-old boy from Arizona who was visiting to celebrate his birthday, and his parents and stuff, they were selected as the honorary billionth guest.
6: Very nice. That's a lot of people.
18: I think Disney's going to be okay.
6: I got a Disney trip coming up finally.
8: Another one?
6: Well, we never went.
8: Oh.
6: So now I got one locked in later on in the month.
8: Again, I'm still always shocked that you enjoy Disney. It seems it just encompasses everything you hate.
6: Happiness?
10: Walking?
6: I know. But can I tell you, I kind of look forward to walking in Disney. Like, I don't want to walk around my neighborhood, but right. I like walking through Disney.
8: Walking, heat,
6: rides,
8: people. All things you know. People, large crowds.
6: Yeah. Songs.
8: A lot of sing-songy. Yeah.
18: What if you could get some like virtual glasses where you're walking through Disney and just walk around your neighborhood?
6: I probably could do that.
18: Like, hello, Mickey.
8: Like, what's your favorite ride that you just have to go on when you're at the Magic Kingdom?
6: No, we usually do the same thing. We'll branch off right to Tomorrowland, hit Buzz Lightyear, and then whatever else is in that little Tomorrowland area. And then we'll walk over to Fantasyland, where we'll maybe go on the Snow White and the Seven Dwarfs Mine train.
8: You go on that?
6: Yeah, I've been on that a couple times. Yeah, that's a pretty lightweight roller coaster.
8: Yeah,
6: it's the one that goes all the way up, and you're like, "Oh, why did I do this?" And then when it goes down so slow. Yeah. You're like, "Oh, this isn't so bad."
8: It's designed for 7-year-olds.
6: Perfect. Yeah, perfect.
18: Yes. It goes over and then down and right into the snow room.
8: Yeah. I love Disney.
6: Yeah, I do. I like it. I like walking around. I like being there. It's just a happy place to be.
18: It's funny. I'm not big on Disney. Like I've been to Universal and do that stuff. And you're like, oh, yeah, okay, whatever. I'd rather go to a fair and play cheap carnival games than go and do any of that stuff. I'm just like, eh.
8: My son went to Epic Universe this weekend. He said it was awesome.
6: Oh, see, that I'd like to do.
8: Yeah, he said he really liked it.
6: Would you, which park do you prefer?
8: For Disney?
6: Disney, yeah.
8: Probably Epcot. I like Epcot.
6: That was my suggestion. My wife's trying to go to a stupid Animal Kingdom.
8: No, I don't like Animal Kingdom. That's the least.
6: I feel like we've been there once or twice. It's good enough.
8: The Avatar ride's cool, but other than that, it's, you know.
6: I don't know what the plus size park hoppers say about the Avatar ride. I don't know if I can get on that.
8: That's what they're there for, though.
6: I know. I got to do research.
8: You scroll through and you type in the ride, and they'll let you know if you're too fat to get on it.
6: Yeah. Thank God for those goddesses.
8: Yeah.
18: Speaking of fat park hoppers, today is National Fried Chicken Day.
8: Love it.
18: What's your favorite?
6: Get yourself some wings.
8: Fried chicken wings, yeah.
18: No, but like what churches, you like Popeyes, you like KFC?
8: Actually, the fried chicken I have the most is probably like Publix.
18: Publix?
8: Yeah, I can't tell you last time I went to a KFC. When I was a kid, we went all the time, it seemed like, but I haven't been to one. I can't remember.
18: KFC, as far as I know, what I've been to is really trash. I mean, they're never good. It's like they're just, phoning it in.
10: Their bowl was the best.
6: Yeah, but as far as fried chicken goes, if you go get a big bucket of KFC fried chicken with their secret blend of herbs and spices, and you get a full like chicken breast and all that, they're pretty good.
18: But it's the food is okay.
6: Yeah.
18: The service and the place and everything is just terrible.
8: I feel like the last time I was in a KFC, it was very dirty and not really taken care of. And I was like, I don't want to be here.
6: I will tell you, and I've been to the PDQs of the world and the, what's the one with the sauce that everybody loves?
18: Magoo's.
6: Raisin Cane's. Magoo's is my favorite. Huey Magoo's is my favorite by far. There's just one that stands out above the rest of them. It's Huey Magoo's.
8: It's pretty good.
6: Yeah. And, well, you made me think.
18: Have you been to Saucy yet or no?
6: I have not been to Saucy.
18: I have not. My son goes there a lot.
6: Yeah.
18: I told him he should invest in Saucy. But I haven't tried that.
6: Nope.
8: That's, I think, KFC.
18: It is.
10: Yeah. I've had it before. It's pretty good. They do wraps and they have a bunch of different sauces and stuff. It's, fried chicken. It's good.
18: Right.
8: So many chicken finger places.
10: Hard to mess that up. Yeah.
8: They're everywhere.
6: Guy Fieri's chicken.
10: I was not impressed by that.
6: Everybody keeps saying.
8: I don't know if that place is. I don't know how the place is going to last.
10: No, really. It won't.
8: I've been there twice, and both times I was like,
10: yeah, way overpriced.
18: Pricey, I was going to say,
8: pricey, and it was just not. It was okay.
10: Great. And with Raising Cane's right across the street, I rather go there if I want, for chicken strips or a chicken sandwich and stuff. I'm picking Raising Cane's over Guy's Chicken.
8: Raising Cane's is always packed.
10: Yes.
8: There's always
6: kids love it.
8: A big car, line in the drive-thru, and they're open to like 1 o'clock in the morning.
6: The kids love the Raising Cane's.
8: Yeah.
18: Well, the big thing that happened over the weekend, Taylor Swift and Travis Kelce got married Friday night in Madison Square Garden in front of about 1,000 guests. Adam Sandler officiated the ceremony and performed an original song for the couple.
6: I do, ba do, ba do.
8: Kiss more.
18: There was no wedding party. Taylor's brother Austin was her man of honor, and Travis's brother Jason Kelce was the best man. The ceremony was on the upper level, and the reception was on the main floor. A witness described the decor as Alice in Wonderland meets the Wizard of Oz. They had Stevie Nicks performed for the crowd. So did Paul McCartney. Got up and sang, "I Want to Hold Your Hand," which was the first time he sang that in public in over 6 decades.
6: Holy cow.
18: How crazy is that? No other word on what other songs were performed and stuff. There was carnival games like skee ball and miniature golf and football ring toss for high-end raffle items, including Chanel, Dior, saddlebags, Cartier watches, all kind of stuff.
6: Oh, that's fun.
18: Yeah. Most of the info anybody's getting is based on anonymous sources because Taylor and Travis actually had signs up warning guests that entering the building was an agreement of confidentiality. There was also no phone rule, no social media pics, videos from the wedding basically are non-existent. Although the CEO of AMC Theaters actually posted a detailed account of the wedding, but then took it down.
6: Oh, really?
18: But I guess it's out there, so, it's still on the internet.
8: I saw the post. He's just describing what happened.
18: One guest did post two pictures of herself and her husband entering the venue, but not much to see there. The sign also notified attendees that photography and videography would be taking place, which people wondering if there's going to be a documentary of some special kind, which Gio's been saying forever. Yeah.
8: I can't imagine she would completely just cut her fan base off from that.
18: Right. Yeah. People are definitely going to see. I mean, just as much talk as there's been about it. And,
8: if they release that, in theaters, it'd be the number one movie in America.
10: Yep. Yes.
8: By a mile.
6: Sorry, Michael. I'd go see it.
8: It would be by a mile.
18: Sorry, Michael.
6: Yeah. Sorry, Baker Mayfield.
8: Man, it is. Seeing how famous she is, it's crazy. It's amazing.
10: And that's why it's so important for them not to allow their guests to have cell phones and stuff like that. You know what I mean? Because
18: keep it under their control.
10: Right. And they would lose money. Probably not a lot because people are still going to go see it, even if there's like sneak peeks and stuff like
6: that. Not as much as we took away from you at your wedding.
10: Yeah. Listen, I never said I was making money off of it. I was giving an example
6: I understand.
10: Why people...

0: Yeah, you, know, no. you do hear a lot of good.
1: Yeah,
0: you hear,
1: yep. going to She's visit always people going to hospital.
0: That
1: yeah.
0: they donated a ton of money. I guess they donated to a bunch of different charities, like $25 million or yeah. something like that.
1: Yeah.
0: To a bunch of different charities and stuff. You know, so it's one of those things where you don't hear much bad.
2: The Blake Lively stuff was the worst stuff. When
1: that wasn't even her.
2: It wasn't really her. Yeah, it just showed that she was, you know, talking trash.
1: Mm. Mike, how's the show? Good morning.
3: Hey, what's up, guys? I wanted to touch base about the walk-in cooler. So I have a restaurant, and I would say my walk-in cooler is about a 5x7 cooler. And my electric bill, you know, running 7 days a week, you know, is about $900 a month. And a big portion of that is my walk-in cooler and my AC. So, I mean, you could take that with what you want. I would say my walk-in cooler cost me about $500-ish a month, roughly.
1: I got to tell you, that's still an option for me. Yeah, that sounds pretty good.
0: Yeah, five by seven, you could fit a bed in. 5x7 is smaller. I'm thinking of a little bit bigger. I'm thinking about like half of this room.
1: Yeah,
0: you know,
1: this is a
0: walk-in cooler. But, you know, 5x7, you could easily slide a bed in
1: there. I would put a king-size bed in there. I'd love it.
2: So you're going to double your electric bill.
1: Yes, so I can sleep in the cold. Mike, how's the show? Good morning. Hello.
4: Hello.
1: Yes, sir.
4: Hey, yeah, I'm calling about your AC at your house. Depending on how new your system is, you're not going to get any cooler than 20 degrees unless it's brand new 25 max. So if it's 99 outside, you're not going to get it in the 60s.
1: There's right. No, I know that. At night we do. But yeah, I get it. I know it's outside is really dictating what is happening inside, but it's just unbearable. And I think that I just might be due for a tune-up. So, but thank you. I appreciate the heads up.
0: No, I was going to say, is that guy still there?
1: No.
0: I was going to say, there's got to be a way. Do they have like a thing that blocks the sun from your AC so it's not getting hit? I mean, a lot of times they'll put it where it's in a area where it's not direct sunlight all the time, whatever. But there's got to be.
5: Make little cages for that.
0: But not even cages, like a big thing that blocks the sun from directly hitting the thing. I bet you that would help a lot.
5: I saw someone.
2: Well, it's the house that's not, because the house being in the sun.
0: That too.
2: Is what's struggling to stay cool.
0: Build your house underground.
5: But I saw someone, and again, I don't know if this is true. We got to ask an AC expert, but they said you should like take a hose and like cool down your unit.
0: Oh,
5: and like spray it with water.
0: Carmen, will you come over and cool down my unit?
5: Yes. But again, I don't know if that works or whatever, but that was like a hack on Instagram. Someone said like,
0: by the way, be careful.
1: Yeah.
5: I'm not doing it. I'm waiting for someone to give me the go ahead. But
0: I was going to say, I feel like you're going to electrocute yourself.
5: Right.
0: But also it rains all the time and you're.
1: That's true. But still, I feel like something's wrong.
2: It says you can hose down your outdoor AC unit to remove buildup of dirt, grass, and debris. This can improve airflow efficiency.
0: Oh, yeah.
1: Well, you can just have a tune-up then. Do it the right way. Mike, how's the show? Good morning.
6: Hey, Mike. I know that I brought this up before, but if you got tint, I'm telling you wouldn't go above 77. It wouldn't go above 74. I got tint. Obviously, your house is bigger than mine, and I do have a couple air conditioners, two main units, and then one extra in my bedroom because I like it in the 60s when I go to sleep. It's wonderful. I mean, wonderful. I'm not a big guy, but I mean, wonderful. You know, it's goes and you can control it. Like I have one of the stand up units, not the window, but in the bedroom. And then we added a second one that goes actually in the house, a one ton.
1: I can live with you, sir. That's nice and cold.
6: Oh, it's fantastic, man. Yesterday it was 108. It felt like 108 yesterday. It didn't go above 72 in the house. In the bedroom. In the bedroom, it was 63. It was 63 degrees. And it is fantastic. I don't know. I love it. I mean, my kids love it. Like, they'll be with sweatshirts on, all that other crap. But I'm like, do you want me to turn it off? They're like, no. They like to be, you know, because being hot sucks.
1: I agree with you. Well, thank you. I'm going to look into that. Maybe get the stand-up unit.
6: Sorry, the one thing I do want to say about Taylor Swift, I could care less. I really could. But she's so rich. And what about the fans that, like, die to see her? Kind of like those Michael Jackson fans that cry when they saw him.
1: Yeah.
6: Why wouldn't you just give it to them for free?
7: You know, Gio brought up a good point. He's, you know, just the wedding or whatever. I was just thinking,
1: no, you got to have something.

0: for themselves. Yeah. They have to have something for themselves. Keep it private, and then they could or turn it into a movie later on.
1: I think that's what he's saying, is give them the movie for free. Is that what you're saying?
0: Yeah, but it doesn't cost.
2: I'm not talking about like, you know, let them, you know, sell tickets. I'm talking about, like, you know, if they do end up having a documentary or whatever, you know, Gio's right. It's going to be, you know, it's going to be the best thing, you know. Right. I mean, for Swifties, obviously, they're going to want to see it. I just, you know, why are you going to just give it away? I mean, how much money? I don't know. Maybe it costs
0: money to make these things and to do them, but thank you for the call, sir.
3: Why don't you call work today and say you want to work for free?
0: Yeah.
4: But also, all her documentaries are either on Netflix or
3: I think she has
4: Disney.
3: A Disney Plus deal.
4: Right, she has a Disney one, but she did make one specifically for Netflix that's on there, but like her latest ones, her movie is on Disney. Yeah. So just like all movies, like, yeah, it goes to theaters first, but after a while it does go to your streaming services.
1: Yeah, and
4: just
1: plus,
4: gotta wait.
1: It takes money to film it, and it takes money to distribute it, and takes money. I mean,
3: yeah, we're in a business here. This ain't you know, handouts.
1: Yeah.
0: Did anybody watch Louis C.K. special?
4: I did.
0: Yes. I liked it. I thought it was very good. It was exactly what he said. It was ridiculous. Yeah. It was just him saying ridiculous things. Did he watch the whole thing?
1: Did I?
0: Yeah. Did he make the Beatles joke?
1: No, I didn't hear it.
0: See, that's I fell asleep in the middle of it. You know, that was more on me than it was on him. And I didn't know if they worked it in there or not, but it was very funny, and I can't remember it now.
1: He may have, and I missed it, but yeah. I was remembered you saying that, and I was looking out for it, and I didn't hear it.
0: Okay.
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